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1: Here we are again. Are people investing on that app? Is that what this is about? Are people putting money on, like, the Heat in this futures app that he's invested in? Somehow he's making money on that? Is this all some big, massive ploy by Giannis? It could be. I don't know. According to Windy, he said today the talks have intensified over the last 7 to 10 days. Quote, he has focused on wanting to be a member of the Miami Heat. Oh, Windhorst, you've never sounded sexier. Whisper that sweet, sexy sexiness into my ears.
2: Please lift that.
1: Oh, Wendy's going to be so creeped out.
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3: Fire it all.
1: Oh, Brian Windhorst, you sexy, sexy man. We did it. Your reports were accurate. Giannis Antetokounmpo, he is a member of my Miami Heat. You're listening to Amber and Ian. He can be found at Ian Fitz ESPN. I can be found at Amber W Sports. We are presented by Progressive Insurance. I'm not celebrating, though, Ian, just because Giannis came to the Heat. I'm celebrating because we don't have to talk about Giannis going anywhere anymore.
2: Oh, my God, yes.
1: Ole, ole, ole, ole.
2: I mean, on Monday in our pre-show meeting, on air Monday, as we were preempted the last two nights for the NBA draft, what did I tell you? What was my the best thing that was going to happen in the 2026 NBA draft?
1: Him getting traded, and that be the end of the saga of the years long
2: four
1: saga
2: summers. Giannis, where is he going? Now we have to deal with LeBron, which
1: come on down, baby. Yeah. Come on home, Bron.
2: We'll touch on that.
1: You remember what it's like.
2: You kill me. I mean, nobody ripped LeBron more than Amber Wilson.
1: That was then. This
2: and
1: is
2: all
1: now.
2: Of a sudden now, if he's in play to go back to Miami, nobody will be a bigger LeBron fan than Amber Wilson.
1: We back, baby.
2: I mean, my goodness, woman. But I the best thing that happened in the last 5 days in sports has nothing to do with anything in the NFL, college football, even a player being drafted in the NBA. Even A.J. DeBonta going number one overall to BYU to the Washington Wizards. The best thing, the biggest thing that happened in sports is not even the World Cup. Team USA about to kick off tonight. Right? And we'll touch on this a little bit more. Right? Well, there are players that need to get some burn. This is not a throwaway game tonight against Turkey. That's another thing we got to get into. The biggest thing that happened of all this stuff that I'm saying, we're going to get into all this other thing, is that we don't have to damn talk about Giannis and his future for another summer. Thank goodness, it's over. It's done. Lord have mercy. Hallelujah.
1: Yes, hallelujah. And also hallelujah because, you know, my team was the winner of this trade. And obviously, as a Heat fan, this is massively exciting. But the reaction has been anything but. And Ian, you know, I mean, Miami fans, Miami sports fans, we have a bit of a persecution complex because it feels like the whole world is against us often. But here's the thing. It's hard to deny it when quite literally it felt like in this trade, everybody was against us. So all of my colleagues here and beyond across the nation, for some reason, wanted Giannis desperately to go to that lovable underdog, the Boston Celtics. You know, the winningest franchise in NBA history. The lovable underdog. We hadn't seen in a finals in so long, who needs so much help that obviously Giannis had to go there. But it was so strange. Everybody, I didn't understand it because it would be one thing if it wasn't just the Heat. That's fine. But I was like, why does everybody want him on Boston so bad? Why isn't anybody advocating for Minnesota, who was another team that was involved in these rumors? Nevertheless, everybody seemed to want him to go to Boston. All I kept hearing from everybody was that the Heat's deal sucks. There's no, not even close to goodness. Sucks. And then Giannis gets traded and immediately the narrative immediately shifts to the Heat gave up too much. This is crazy. They're never going to be able to win anything with Giannis. They gave up too much.
2: You've had all this, you know, just
1: It's been turning. We haven't been on air for a couple days.
2: You've had this, it's all been pent up for, 2 days now. Go ahead. I mean, the floor's,
1: I'm just kicking back
2: watching you go. I mean, hey, hit it.
1: Let's hear from the sexy Brian Windhorst. He's going to be so confused when he hears any of this one day. ESPN senior NBA insider was on Unsportsmanlike not being sexy because he's talking about how the Heat will not be able to contend for a title for a couple of years.
4: I have no doubt that they will build this roster up into a team around Giannis that will be a serious contender. But I don't know if they can do it now because the mechanisms that are in the league now did not exist when they've done it. So I think I would say this. Schedule watching Giannis play for the Heat and get excited about it, but don't worry about planning for May or June, probably until 28 as opposed to 27.
2: They need shooters.
1: It started off a little sexy and it got very unsexy at the end of that soundbite.
2: They need shooters.
1: That's true.
2: Who do you have? I mean, you've got Bam Adebayo, you've got Giannis.
1: Well, right now we quite literally don't have anybody because, we just traded away half the team to acquire Giannis. But we do have time to try to fill out a roster. Everybody's judging this already, as if this is a complete team.
2: This is really going to hack you off. They're not a title contender. You know that deep down in your gut. They are not a title contender.
1: Right now on June 25th, they're not even meeting the league minimum roster requirements. I mean, right now on June 25th, they're going to get suspended from the league because they don't have enough players. So how are we judging this yet? Do I have the utmost confidence in the Heat that they had a plan before they got Giannis? Yes. Because quite literally what they did was they essentially said to the Milwaukee Bucks, anybody but Bam. And the Bucks certainly took advantage of that. And they took the best players on the Heat other than Bam. And then they took a bunch of first round picks. The Bucks basically got 7 first round picks in return for Giannis. If you consider the assets that they acquired in this deal, it was a haul, as it should be. It's Giannis Antetokounmpo. When he's healthy, top 3 player in the league. And so it was a haul. But do I think the Heat would have been willing to trade that away if they didn't have plan B, plan C, plan D on terms of steps that we need to do next if we acquire Giannis? Obviously, they have a plan. Those discussions have already been had. It wasn't, let's just throw Giannis on this team and we'll just have Giannis and Bam and we'll figure it out. They've done this before. The proof is in the pudding.
2: That would be a Nico Harrison move. That's not a Pat Riley.
1: It's not a Pat Riley move. And the reason that we know that is because we've seen Pat Riley every single time they've acquired a superstar, they've won a championship or at the very least made it to an NBA Finals. If you want to consider Jimmy Butler a superstar, maybe he's right there on the edge. Multiple NBA Finals. The other guys that they've acquired, they've actually won NBA Finals with. And so we've seen Pat Riley do, you bring in Shaq, you win. An NBA Finals, right? You bring in LeBron, you bring in Chris Bosh, you win multiple titles. You bring in Jimmy Butler, you go to multiple NBA Finals. And so there's going to be a plan for bringing in Giannis, especially if LeBron was to come down.
2: All right, so here we go. So you have consistently ripped LeBron ever since he left Miami. Now, all of a sudden, you're going to be, what? Singing his...
1: I think it's a long shot that LeBron comes back to Miami. What's funny about this? I don't think there's no shot. I thought there was no shot until we got Giannis. Now there's a shot.
2: Oh, dear Lord.
1: Pat Riley and
2: LeBron. But you would have won. So, hold on. From ripping him and saying he's not the same player, blah, blah, blah, this and that.
1: He's not the same player. The last time he was on the Heat, we had him in his prime.
2: Yeah.
1: He's still a very good player.
2: He's still averaging over 20 a game.
1: He's still a very good player. I'm so thrilled to have him.
2: Eviscerating LeBron to now all of a sudden you're recruiting LeBron?
1: Of course I'm recruiting LeBron.
2: Oh,
1: him and Riles, they let bygones be bygones. When Riley went out there to LA, he got the statue there in front of the Lakers arena. They were very chummy, him and LeBron. They made up, clearly. They're very chummy. Everything's great. So come on down. And he's sung Bam's praises before. I mean, Miami local radio is playing the bites all over the place with LeBron singing the praises of Bam Adebayo over the years. LeBron loves himself some Bam. Come on down. You can love him closely, LeBron.
2: The look on your face, I swear to God, if we were on TV right now, folks, she's like giddy. I mean, smile from ear to ear.
1: Unless we could acquire Kawhi. I don't know how that's possible.
2: It's like a glow, like you're pregnant again.
1: Maybe we can trade the Clipper. We did just... I'm not pregnant again. No, I'm not planning to do that.
2: You have that kind of glow about you right now, just talking about it.
1: That's how I feel. I feel impregnated by this Giannis trade. It's the life is growing inside of me. So unless we could get Kawhi, I mean, I don't
2: know how to follow that up.
1: Just saw the Hornets get a bunch of draft picks that are like in 2047 for LaMelo. So maybe the Heat can do that, pull that move to try to get Kawhi, because otherwise we ain't got no shot. But I'm sure we have picks coming up in 2054. So maybe we can turn those into something coming up next year on Amber and Ian. The NFL has sent a very firm message. We'll get into the NFL right here on ESPN Radio.
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4: Brendan Sorsby's application to hold a supplemental draft. He had applied after giving up his fight to retain college eligibility.
5: The league does not want to create a supplemental draft for a player who has been accused of gambling.
6: They didn't feel he had adequately addressed the issues that led to these circumstances.
7: Brendan Sorsby will either not play football in 2026 or will have to seek an alternate route.
8: He's kind of locked out. He's got nowhere to go.
7: This is not the last we have heard of this Brendan Sorsby case.
9: Will not be holding a supplemental draft for Brendan Sorsby. They have decided that they don't need to hold one this season. So Brendan Sorsby, if he wants to get into the NFL, he will have to try his hand at next year's draft in 2027. 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

0: Accountability.
1: The letter of the law in the NFL is if you wager on football, you're suspended for a year. And you and I didn't see this coming. I missed it. You missed it. We all missed it. You know, and that was the NFL. And we mentioned that the NFL still has to approve a supplemental draft. We all just assumed because it's a quarterback and a first round talent that there was going to be a supplemental draft, and then maybe the NFL issues a suspension. You know, 4 games, 6 games, whatever it may be. Well, you know what they did? They told Brendan Sorsby, and not just him, but any, not just college player, but current NFL player and any current coach in the NFL, gamble and you're gone. So the rule is you wager on your sport, you're gone for a year. Punt, done, gamble, and you're gone. So what is Brendan Sorsby serving right now? A year suspension,
0: yes,
1: by letter
0: of
1: the law.
0: Year, yep. Suspension.
1: Remember, and Terrell Pryor, when he went into the NFL supplemental draft out of Ohio State, he had a 6-game suspension from the NCAA for tattoos and selling, you know, Ohio State gear.
0: Yeah, which, things that you would never get suspended for.
1: Oh, my
0: for
1: God,
0: now.
1: Hell no.
0: So
1: I mean,
0: stupid.
1: Are you kidding? Well, what'd the NFL do? They upheld the 6-game suspension.
0: Yeah, they honored it, essentially.
1: So the NCAA basically said, hey, you're out, you're gone, you're not playing this year. And the NFL honored that exact same thing and the letter of their law, which is gamble on football and you're done. And if anybody is feeling sorry for Brendan Sorsby, he got paid close to $5 million to not play a down at Texas Tech. So he took home $5 million.
0: Yeah, there's conflicting
1: and he
0: reports
1: made this
0: on
1: bet.
0: That.
1: He knew gambling on football was wrong. He made this bet and got paid. I'm not feeling badly for Brendan Sorsby. I'm sorry.
0: I still don't understand that. There's conflicting reports on it. Some reports are saying that he didn't get all the money. I do know Texas Tech has said we're not going to take back his NIL money. I don't know how much of that $5 million they had actually paid him. So maybe there's a caveat there. Regardless, he made money off of this whole situation. Now, did he make as much as he would have made had he been allowed to then also go into a supplemental draft and play in the NFL this year, or at least be on a roster this year? No, of course not. But I do understand why the NFL took this approach, because like you said, it essentially serves as a suspension without serving as a suspension. And it's a cleaner way of doing it than bringing you into the NFL. And now the NFL has problems with the NFLPA. For suspending him for something that he did not do when he was part of that league or part of that union. What's interesting, though, is, of course, his attorney
1: is
0: still
1: saying. But he's not part of the union.
0: Right, that's what I'm saying. It's cleaner to do it this way before he is part of the league or the union, because then you would have the NFLPA fighting for him against any sort of suspension that the NFL would have tried to issue. But his attorney is still saying, oh, of course, we're going to fight this. We're going to sue them. This is against the CBA. This is against the law. That sort of thing. Are they going to try? It's entirely possible they try to, you know, claim antitrust, whatever. I don't think it's going to be very successful, because the fact of the matter is the NFL does have the ability to decide whether it wants to hold a supplemental draft. And this is not the first time it has declined to do so. In fact, it more often than not does not hold supplemental drafts. And even when players have petitioned for it, it has not always held a supplemental draft. And so it's not like it's signaling out Brendan Sorsby or treating him unfairly. But the reasoning that it gave wasn't that he gambled. The reasoning that the NFL actually gave for not honoring a supplemental draft was because he had filed essentially the request for one too late, too close to the deadline, and the NFL didn't have any time to do its own due diligence and its own investigation. That's the reasoning that the NFL gave. And it does make some semblance of sense. I actually do believe it some. If he had asked for this a long time ago, the NFL would have had more time to actually look into how much of a problem it thinks all of this was.
1: Amber, they knew this was coming. And there's no doubt in my mind they were already doing background research, checks, everything else on Sorsby, knowing that he was going to petition to be in a supplemental draft.
0: There's only so much you can do. They're not interviewing him and interviewing other people.
1: This is the NFL saying, you know what? Hey, clear. This is cut and dry. Gamble on football and you're gone. Look, I know coaches that will want to wager on the Kentucky Derby. Right, you cannot do that from a team facility.

0: You have to leave the premises. You can't even wager on horse racing, much less football, at a team site, whether it's training camp, a team hotel, anything is associated with the NFL. You can't even bet on, you know, let's go to your favorite pastime. Harness racing. With your boy.
1: Me and Jokic.
0: Your boy Jokic, right?
1: Like, what's my favorite
0: You love
1: pastime?
0: You some harness racing,
1: I
0: right? Because of Jokic,
1: racing.
0: Right? I mean, and guess what? If Jokic was playing in the NFL, he couldn't bet on his own horse if he's at a facility.
1: Right.
0: That's how firm they are, this damn thing. So the moment, I don't even think they needed time. They were waiting. Like, if he petitions and wants a supplemental, the automatic answer is no. Why? Because he wagered on football. And I don't care if it was wagering on his team to win when he was 18 years old. Like, man, I did some stupid stuff when I was 18, 20, 22, 20. I did stupid stuff yesterday.
1: But did right? you do stupid stuff to the tune of $90,000 plus?
0: No,
1: I mean, this wasn't just one stupid thing. This was stupid thing after stupid thing after stupid thing after stupid thing.
0: Amen, Amber. And that's where it is. I know that when I cover college football, I can't wager on a game that I'm calling. I have inside information. I would right. never do that.
1: Right.
0: One, it's unethical. Two, terrified of losing my job.
1: Right.
0: Brandon Sorsby knew it was wrong. He did it. He made this bed. He still got paid a boatload of money. Right? And he's still going to have a shot at the NFL coming up next year. Now, I was on with Rick Neuheisel and Chris Childers yesterday. And Coach Neuheisel coaches in the UFL. Coaches the Dallas Renegades. And I asked him, how much would it benefit him, risking injury, to go play in the UFL? He goes, it would mean the world to any NFL GM, scout, coach, to watch him go play against pros. Because, look, the UFL just put, what, 40-some-odd guys into NFL camps? You're going against pros. But you're also showing that, hey, you know, this is my game. This is what I can do. And I am not wagering.
1: Right.
0: That's
1: the big thing.
0: Me.
1: And obviously, you know, he's admitted to having a gambling addiction. And so, you know, he needs to continue to get treatment for that. The NFL letter in part read, your petition does not demonstrate accountability for your conduct or indicate whether or how you would adhere to the league's rules and policies governing the integrity of competition. It went on to say, instead, even after receiving the notice of the NCAA's decision rescinding your college eligibility in May, you sought to avoid the consequences of that determination through litigation rather than accepting responsibility for your actions.
0: Oof.
1: End quote. I do
0: firm.
1: Think how strongly worded this is shows overall how the NFL sees Brandon Sorsby. And they're not looking at him as a dude who made some mistakes and then went and got right and, you know, and did all the accountability and all the stuff in order to prove that they're not seeing him that way. And I do think that matters as we even head towards a 2027 draft in the future. Coming up next, we head to the World Cup. USA has a spot in the knockout round secured. So how are they going to handle tonight's match against Turkey?
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2: I'm Christine Lisi. A forgettable start for Philadelphia's Christopher Sanchez, among those in the running for the National League Cy Young Award this season. He's given up 5 runs on 7 hits, including a home run. He's got 6 strikeouts. Nationals leading the Phillies 5-0, top of the 6th. Yankees up 2-0 on the Red Sox, bottom 4. New York's Cam Schlittler, 3 hits, 5 Ks, and 1 walk. Astros leading the Tigers 1-0, top of the 8th inning. Wyatt Langford's 3-run blast, 1 of 3 home runs hit by the Rangers tonight. They lead the Blue Jays 6-0, top of the 5th inning. The Rays combined no hitter, broken up with 1 out in the 9th on a Carter Jensen 2-run homer off Craig Kimbrell. Tampa Bay routed Kansas City 13-2. Major League Baseball, as part of the next labor deal, wants a maximum contract length of 5 years, $202 million for free agents who are switching teams, while organizations will have the flexibility to keep their own players up to 6 years at $265 million, calling it a cornerstone player provision. NBA, Timberwolves finally found what they've been looking for, a co-star for Anthony Edwards. He's guard LaMelo Ball, acquired along with Josh Green by Minnesota for Naz Reid and a series of draft picks, reports ESPN's Sham Sharania. WNBA suspended Phoenix's Alyssa Thomas for 1 game after she made contact with her fist to the throat of Indiana's Caitlin Clark during last night's game. Thomas will serve her suspension Saturday when Phoenix visits Toronto. Lions cornerback, former first-round pick Terrion Arnold, facing felony charges of armed robbery and kidnapping in a case 3 people were reportedly pistol-whipped and held at gunpoint in February, appeared in court for the first time today, ordered held without bond until Monday's pretrial detention hearing. Arnold denies involvement.
15: Hey, it's Evan Cohen. Coming up Friday, we'll continue to react to the Wolves' blockbuster trade and what the pairing of LaMelo Ball with Anthony Edwards means for the rest of the West. It's on Sportsmanlike, 6 a.m. Eastern, right here on ESPN Radio, ESPN 2, and ESPNU.
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0: Apple TV soccer analyst to help us break down all things World Cup. And Brian, we appreciate you coming back to the show. I'm glad Ian hasn't scared you off yet. Turkey, USA, tonight, 10 p.m. Eastern. The two of them go far, way back for those of you who don't know. But our U.S. team obviously playing tonight against Turkey. Is this thing, how should we be thinking of this thing? Because we know we're the knockout either way. So should we be thinking of it as fans like a friendly?
1: No, absolutely not. I don't think in any way, shape, or form Mauricio Pochettino, his coaching staff, would allow that type of mentality to creep in. Listen, I think it's very simply, we should just dumb it down to its most basic form, and that is all the guys that haven't had the opportunity to play. You know, this group's been together for the better part of 5 weeks now, and for the guys that have been sitting on the sidelines and chomping at the idea of an opportunity to step on the field in a World Cup to etch their name in stone, and that legendary status of once was the 1994 group and what they did, Tony Miolas, Alexi Lalas, Marcelo Balboas, John Hartz, Eric Winalda, Tab Ramos, this is their opportunity. So while the game in terms of a construct and importance maybe isn't what it was against Paraguay and Australia, don't think for a second pride isn't on the line. And by the way, Turkey has been horrible so far in this World Cup. So the pressure of their nation, the pressure of their fans, and the pressure of their group to put in a somewhat respectable performance against this U.S. team is going to be the utmost importance because they effectively understand that their tournament's over.
2: Are you on the damn payroll now, Dunny?
0: Here? At Amber
1: well, you know, if we go back, if we go all the way back to the early 2000s, never in my life did I ever think that the man that was trying to hawk me off in a bachelorette style, raffle in Columbus, Ohio was going to be the man I'd be speaking to in the 2026 World Cup. So we've come a long way, brother.
2: Amber, that's a true story. I auctioned his ass off. Yeah. At an offer charity.
1: Aggressively, raffle. I might add.
2: Aggressively.
1: I think you were taking cuts from some of the, bids that were happening.
2: Let's not get into that, because that may be true. But anyway,
1: Hey, Tony, good old days. When my hair looked like Trigger Ray.
2: Moving on in a hurry. Hey, how much burn should Christian Pulisic get tonight? Coming off that calf.
1: Yeah. Simply, I would say if the risk isn't worth the reward, then, you know, nothing more than a cameo appearance. But again, this is Christian Pulisic. Again, this is the face of U.S. soccer. Again, this is Captain America. And again, this is a guy who has only played for 45 minutes. So within the structure of the conversation with the medical staff, also with the game plan, because as we've seen, Mauricio Pochettino, even in moments where we thought that, you know, okay, if Christian's on the starting 11, Malik Tillman steps higher, Sebastian Berhalter comes into the squad, and it's almost like for like. He went with Ricardo Pepi, played with two strikers against Australia, and gave them a much different look. So as much as it is about Christian Pulisic, it isn't about Christian Pulisic, if that makes sense. And one of the positives of last summer by Christian announcing that he needed some time off to rest and recuperate last year, which became a whole hubbub around U.S. soccer and Mauricio Pochettino, the fall in which he got injured in the friendly against Australia, missed out on Paraguay and Uruguay, this team learned by subtraction multiplication. And by that I meant they learned how, without Christian Pulisic, to win games. So this is more about it's more about rhythm, I would say, as opposed to do we need to burn him right now in this game, which the simple answer would be no, but you want to give him some touches on the ball for sure.
2: Dunny, so go back to, you know, your playing days, and for people who don't know, Brian Dunseth, Team USA captain on the Olympic team, go back to when you were wearing, you know, the three letters across your chest. If you're Christian right now, how much run would you want tonight, considering that you only got 45 minutes?
1: Yeah, from the opening whistle.
2: Put me in there right now, right? That's you?
1: Yeah, I'm really? Fine. Yeah, 100%. I'm good. Let's go. Yeah, but get me on the field. I want to rip the throat out of any player that I'm coming up against. This is, and again, when we simplify it to its most basic terms, this is everything that these guys, since the announcement, you know, what, 8 years ago, 10 years ago, that this was going to be the data point, this was going to be the dates that were circled in Sharpie, that this was going to be their opportunity to do everything that they had already always heard about from the 94 group. So, yeah, I mean, again, dumb it down. Christian wants to be on the field, and he'll want to be in the field, and that's starting 11 because that's the killer mentality that he has.
0: All right, let's just not risk anything before we get to the knockouts. Everybody settle down. Brian Dunseth, Apple TV soccer analyst, joining us here on Amber and Ian. Let's talk about beyond just the U.S. men's national team. In this World Cup, Brian, it feels like the best players, the biggest faces in the world of soccer, football around the world are playing incredibly well in this tournament. Is that just me being prisoner of the moment, or does it feel like that to you as well?
1: No, I think we're all prisoners of the moment. And that's why I thought we saw such a sigh of relief when Cristiano Ronaldo scored those two goals the other day against Uzbekistan. And listen, I think there's plenty of people that have been critical. Like, hold on a second, it's Uzbekistan. You know, when we see some of these blowouts, whether you're talking about Haiti or, you know, there's been, and by the way, the expansion, Gianni Infantino is going to point to Cape Verde and point to Curacao and point to these moments and say, this is why we expanded this tournament, because there's some incredible stories to be told. But, you know, the reality is that what sells? Well, goal scorers sell. Whether you talk about Mbappe, you talk about Erling Haaland, you talk about this incredible performance so far from Lionel Messi and company, you know, the list goes on and on. So it's not about just one goal. It's not even about two goals. It's about three, four, five goals that have been scored in these first couple of matches, because that's the sexiness of the sport, and that's where, you know, it's, and I say this with all due respect, Ian, it's easy to be a goalkeeper. It's easy to be a defender. It's easy to be a midfielder. But to score goals at this level, you have to be an outstanding talent. And, you know, you go back to the inner child for all of us in whatever sporting realm we found ourselves competing at. The amount of hours that you're on the grass or you're on the wood or wherever, you know, you're in the dirt. You know, there's that commitment when no one else is looking, that's when all of these moments pay off. So yeah, that's the special sauce. That's the sexiness, is the guys that find the back of the net.
2: Messi, man, being here in Dallas, oh. I can't even describe.
0: That guy's good.
2: Yeah. Breaking news. Yeah, Messi's good.
1: Yeah, he's decent.
2: he's okay.
0: He's pretty good at the soccer thing.
2: Dunny, man, I mean, when I say the watch parties, 30,000 strong, man. I mean, it was insane to just go downtown and see everything. Every other, not even every other, I'd say 9 out of 10 unis were number 10.
1: When,
2: and he's been playing long enough. Hell, man, you may have played against his ass. I mean, so would you sum up the name Messi, first thing that comes to mind, go.
1: Best player to ever play the game. With all due respect to Pele, to Maradona, to Cristiano Ronaldo, to whatever other name you want to kind of put in that conversation. You know, the challenge for him was to separate himself from the legend that is currently and still will always be Maradona, because there was just something so uniquely special. And again, he did it in a different time where they were trying to take his ankles out and, you know, snap his Achilles every time they got close to him. The thing about Messi, the challenge of separating him with Maradona was going to be Copa America. He checked that box. He was going to be lifting a World Cup trophy. He checked that box. You know, people forget that, you know, if you were going to Barcelona when he played for Barcelona, you were going out of your way to coincide your trip to Barcelona to make sure you could take in a game at Camp Nou. Now that's happening in Miami. I've been fortunate enough with MLS and Apple TV to call a couple games with Inter Miami. I'm actually going back after the World Cup ends to call one of their games immediately. It's called New Stadium in Miami, right outside the Miami airport. It's extraordinary. But when you watch him, it's incredible. And he's a win for all the little guys. You know, constantly we're talking about size and strength and power and athleticism. Well, sometimes it's just the simplicity of the brain working. He's kind of like Bagger Vance, where everything kind of slows down and you're just seeing kind of like the undulation and the movement. Oh, it's a great movie, right?
2: Yeah.
1: And you're just seeing how everything kind of lays out in kind of super slow-mo, and like the calculations that come along with, and again, my three semesters at Cal State Fullerton didn't really help me out with the math side, but being able to watch what he's capable of doing is extraordinary. And his 0 to 100 speed is outrageous. And again, you're thinking about, this isn't domestic soccer, football. This is international. This is the best of the best. And to see him continuously just breaking ankles and embarrassing people and highlight reeling, Instagram, TikToking these guys in the prime of their careers. We are very, very fortunate in real time to have the opportunity to see his genius. And when you kind of think about these moments and these World Cups, it just continues to show that even at his age, what he's doing, it's even that much more extraordinary considering 3.5 years ago in Qatar, we thought that was his penultimate moment.
2: You and your wife, Jade, have a remarkable romantic relationship. I'm actually thinking about, I thought about this. I want to take my wife out to dinner and a movie. Is dinner and a movie just like, is that way gone? Am I a fossil? As Amber just put her head down right now, like dinner and a movie. So is dinner and a movie still a good date night, in your opinion?
1: If you can, well, again, Ian, you came to my wedding, and I would just like to let everyone know it's about to hit 20 years on August 2nd. So my beautiful bride has informed me. You did. You looked sharp. You looked really sharp. She's informed me that I get done after the what's projected to be Germany-France game on July 4th. I fly home, grab her and the boys, and we're heading over to Italy for our 20-year anniversary.
0: Oh, nice.
1: So
0: it's way better than dinner.
1: What
0: and a
1: dinner and a date. That's my dinner and a movie night right now. Which was
2: what I'm you, Donnie. Just stop.
1: You know what it is though. Our date nights, because our kids are so deep in soccer, the three boys are 16, 14, and 8. That it's actually lunch. That's our date lunch. Yeah. We get those quiet moments when the kids aren't around, and that checks our box. That fills our cups.
2: All right. There you go.
0: There it is.
2: Lunch it is.
0: There's your
2: cat, if you're listening.
0: Advice.
2: There it is.
0: I think actually the marriage advice that I just got from that was take your wife to Italy, which is excellent advice. Brian Dunseth, Apple TV soccer analyst. Thanks, Brian. We appreciate it.
2: See you, Donnie.
1: Of course. And just for clarity, she's taking me to Italy.
0: Oh,
1: I don't have a choice in this.
0: Smart woman.
1: I appreciate you guys.
2: Wasn't going to say it, Donnie, but we knew it. There you go.
0: Coming up next year. On Amber and Ian. A former U.S. goaltender thinks we need to see Pulisic tonight. And is dinner and a movie still a thing?
2: Yeah,
0: we'll get into it all here on ESPN Radio.
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0: we count down to America 250, our 250th birthday, America, does dinner and a movie feel like one of the most American things that we can possibly do? Ian thinks so. Ian thinks it's one of the more romantic things that he can do with his wife. What are your thoughts? 888-SAY-ESPN if you want to chime into that or chime into anything here on Amber and Ian. 888-729-3776. That's where Tyler is. Tyler is giving us a call from California. Hey, Tyler, thanks for the call. What's up?
1: Amber and Ian, hello.
0: Hello.
1: How you guys doing?
2: Doing well.
1: Good. Just got to call and say, any woman right now, you tell them, I'm taking you to a dinner and a movie, they would go crazy for it. This, you know, like, you got all these people sitting on the couch watching TV. You take them out, get a nice dinner, nice movie. They would go insane.
2: Okay.
0: Thanks for the call, Tyler. I like the advice.
2: Tyler,
0: I would.
2: We're guys.
0: I'm a woman, and I wouldn't
2: you
0: say
2: really
0: that I'd
2: are.
0: Go insane. I am that. And I would not say that I would go insane for dinner and a movie. For me, dinner, I love dinners out. Like, that's my favorite date night still with my husband, go out to a nice dinner. I still love that. But I don't need the movie component of it out. If I'm going to a movie, right now, the only
2: I used to love going to the movie house.
0: I used to go on a lot of dates to movies. I went on a ton of dates when I was younger.
2: I don't remember, Amber, the last time that my wife and I went to dinner and then go. We used to love it. We used to absolutely love going to dinner and then the movie. I don't know if the movie part still plays anymore. So I'm thinking about Saturday night, right?
0: That sounds long at our age, and we're both married, and we've both been married for a long time. So that might be part of it.
2: I have empty nest now because my younger daughter is house sitting and dog sitting for her uncle in Denver. Rowan, my older daughter, just left this morning to go back to Park City to work at Marcella. Tiger Woods' new, golf course.
0: So
2: we're empty nesting. So I'm going, all right, what are we going to do Saturday? So I thought dinner. In a movie. I have not been to the movie house in...
0: Movie house?
2: My mom used to call it that. I mean, Herb Street used to call it that.
0: Wow.
2: We watched Miracle, Kirk and his wife and Kitty and I.
0: On double date?
2: Yeah. And and I've never had a beer... And he called it the movie house. He goes, we're getting a beer at a movie house. This is new. It's when they started serving alcohol, right? At cinemas. So my mom used to call it that. Herb called it. And so I've always called it the movie house. I apologize.
0: I've only been to the movie theater one time in the last probably 15 years. And it was with my son.
2: Once in 15 years?
0: Yeah. And it was with my kid. And I'm not kidding. I don't think I've been another time in the last 15 years. I think the last time I went before that... was on a date before my husband, not with my husband.
2: And the reason I bring this up is because everything is streaming now, and the movies go to the theater, and then they come to your living room within months.
0: Right. So why would I go?
2: I like going to the movies. But I haven't been in forever.
0: I think if I'm with my spouse too, it's just so much easier. Like we're just like it's there's something romantic about just hanging out on the couch and watching something that I like that, and it's still
2: cheaper,
0: quality time together.
2: More affordable.
0: It's a lot cheaper. It's comfortable. You can go immediately to bed afterwards or whatever, you know. You could do that too. You know, whatever. You're right there. And so it's all available to you. If you're in the movie theater, you have to drive home. Okay, so that's a whole different thing. But for me, the only movie, I told you, I took my kid to the Minecraft movie. That was the only movie I've seen in the movie theater recently at all. And I keep telling him I'm going to take him to see Toy Story 5 because that's in the movie theater
2: right now.
0: So for me, I'm like starting to associate going to the movie theater as a kid's movie thing.
2: We did a lot of that. Spouse. Yeah, all the Marvels. I mean, it was nonstop. But I think the last time I went was Infinity War. Yeah. That was the last movie that the wife and I or the kids went to. But as far as my wife and I, just the two of us, hell, I don't remember the last time that we actually did the whole dinner and a movie. And I'm just kind of curious, is that past? Am I dating myself? Would she enjoy it? I haven't asked her yet. I mean, and she's not listening, trust me. So
0: I trust there you. Go. I used to go on a lot of dates to movies, and in hindsight, it's kind of a stupid thing to do on dates because you don't talk. I mean, with your spouse, it's one thing. Y'all don't need to talk. You've been talking for years and years and years. I'm talking about new people. If you're dating new people, you take them to a movie. There's no communication. What are you learning about each other? Well, it's true. 888-ESPN. Bill is calling us from New York. Hey, Bill, what's up?
3: How you doing? As far as dinner in a movie, when I'm going to a movie, I usually go with my whole family. My kids are 30, 29, and 26. We'll go see a Marvel movie together. And most theaters now have food you can eat there, so you can have your dinner right there.
0: Yeah.
3: But with my wife, we do three times a month almost is dinner in a band. We go see a band we like. That's we dance. Better. We have a couple beers.
2: Oh, hell yeah.
0: That's better.
2: That's so
0: Bill
2: much.
0: Bill knows what's up.
2: Bill.
0: I like that. Yeah.
2: I mean,
0: that's the move.
2: Got to go check.
3: It's beautiful up there. You can see a band, whatever kind of music you want. It's a great time.
2: Gotta go check the concert schedule in the Dallas-Fort Worth area. That is a great idea.
0: Yeah, Bill is in New York. So right now, going out on the lake, going out, like, he's got better weather than you've got in Dallas at the moment. Thanks for the call, Bill. But that's the move, is dinner in a band. Dinner in a concert.
2: My wife is a music hoe. I mean, her playlist goes from outlaw country to Pantera.
0: Yeah.
2: It's everything in the middle.
0: All over the place.
2: So, that is a great idea. I'm checking the concert schedule. That's
0: there
2: a good
0: you
2: one.
0: Go. Check it out. I like that idea.
2: We got time for William?
0: I don't know if we do. William, you got 30 seconds. Not even. Can you fit it in here? Go ahead.
4: So my first date with my now fiance was a movie and a dinner to see Priceless back 10 years ago.
0: Uh-huh. 10 years ago.
4: So I think it's appropriate.
0: Yeah. So, it does work. I mean, it is common, but even, like, but 10 years ago, I mean, that's what's so interesting about having this conversation now, because I feel like now.
2: I'm telling you,
0: a decade later, the streaming's gotten a lot better. People don't go to movies as much anymore. Coming up next, we'll head to Charlotte. How is LaMelo Ball, how is the trade playing there? Right here on ESPN Radio.
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18: I'm Christine Lisi. This is in. Team USA attacker Christian Pulisic will not start in the group stage finale at the World Cup tonight. He has, of course, been dealing with a calf injury. One of baseball's best pitchers, Philadelphia's Christopher Sanchez, had an off night against an NL East rival. 5 runs on 7 hits in 5 innings. The Phillies, though, slowly clawing their way back thanks to a 2-run shot by Brandon Marsh and a bases-loaded walk. They're down 5-3 to the Nationals in the top of the 7th. Red Sox scored 4 off Cam Schlittler in the 5th inning. They lead the Yankees 4-2, top of the 6th from Fenway. Isak Paredes' sac fly has upped the Astros' lead to 2-0 on the Tigers, top of the 9th inning. Rangers 6, Blue Jays 3, top of the 7th. Chuck Peterson, Wyatt Langford, and Jake Berger have all gone deep for Texas. Cubs leading the Mets 3-0 in the top of the 6th. An RBI and a run scored for Alex Bregman. The Rays combined no-hitter, broken up with 1 out in the 9th with a Carter Jensen 2-run homer off Craig Kimbrell. Tampa Bay routed Kansas City 13-2. The Timberwolves, looking for years for a co-star to team up with, guard Anthony Edwards got one courtesy of an NBA blockbuster trade. ESPN's Sham Sharani reports Minnesota's acquiring LaMelo Ball and Josh Green from the Hornets for Naz Reid and a series of draft picks. As part of the next collective bargaining agreement with players, Major League Baseball wants a max contract length of 5 years, $202 million for free agents switching teams, while organizations will have the ability to keep their own players up to 6 years, calling it a cornerstone player provision. Lions corner Terrion Arnold facing felony charges of armed robbery and kidnapping in a case 3 people reportedly pistol whipped and held at gunpoint in February. He appeared in court today.
5: Hey, it's Evan Cohen. Coming up Friday, we'll continue to react to the Wolves' blockbuster trade and what the pairing of LaMelo Ball with Anthony Edwards means for the rest of the West. It's on Sportsmanlike, 6 a.m. Eastern, right here on ESPN Radio, ESPN2, and ESPNU.

0: is Amber and Ian on ESPN Radio. 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
1: LaMelo Ball is now a member of the Minnesota Timberwolves. You're listening to Amber and Ian. 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You can find him at Ian Fitz ESPN. You can find me at Amber W Sports. The Ant Mello era, the Ant Ball era. What are we calling it? Ian, what's the catchy, you know, we've got to have a catchy little.
2: Do we?
1: The Benifer, you know, we've got to have a catchy little one of those. For LaMelo Ball and Anthony Edwards, now that they're teamed up together in Minnesota. But that's only half the story, what's going to be happening there for the Timberwolves. The other half of the story is what's happening for the Charlotte Hornets. So let's go out to Charlotte. Chris McClain, host of Mac and Bone on WFNZ in Charlotte, kind enough to give us some of his time. And Chris, we appreciate it so much. First, just let's start with your reaction when you heard Melo is being shipped off.
3: Well, it started with late last night. I was at the point where I had the World Cup on and was tired of watching the NBA draft. No offense, because it's on the greatest network in the world, ESPN. But I had moved on to the World Cup. And all of a sudden, I find out via social media that Shams basically ended the draft coverage by saying, hey, something could happen here with LaMelo Ball in the next 24 to 48 hours. And we were shocked. If this were to happen, y'all, like last year or the year before that, like, that would have made sense, right? LaMelo had been struggling to stay healthy, and I think the vibe around Charlotte is we were fearing, hey, this dude's never going to stay healthy. It's going to, you know what I mean? There may be a time to just kind of cut bait and move on. But this year, and I'm sure this is what the Hornets are thinking, is, hey, we had him healthy for 72 games. He played really well. The team played really well. So there's probably a sell-high feeling here, but I don't think as fans, and even in the media, I don't think any of us were thinking that after this finish to the season they had in the second half of the season that he was going to be traded this offseason. So it's, I think we're still all here trying to just like deal with the shock.
2: But it's a trade high. I mean, you get a first rounder and then, you know, an unprotected first rounder and then three twos for LaMelo. To me, and Amber, we were talking about this earlier. I thought it was a brilliant move by Charlotte and Minnesota. Minnesota wins in the short term. We'll see what Charlotte does with those draft picks. So overall, how do you view this trade from the Charlotte perspective, considering LaMelo Ball has never had a season in his career like he had last year?
3: Yeah, I mean, there's no doubt that the Hornets, even though we as fans want to go after the way that they finished the season and, you know, end up winning 44 games after a horrendous start. Like, we want to try to win 50. This is new to us, right? We're used to stinking. It's like, finally, everybody stayed healthy. So we kind of want to see, build on the core of Ball, Miller, and Khan and go for it. But I do think you have to give Jeff Peterson credit. He has not made a mistake when it comes to trade since he's come here. He has acquired such a treasure chest of assets that, you know, and now they got the $41 million trade exception. And, you know, like you're saying, Ian, you know more's coming. And so I do think there is an element of, man, we're so emotionally attached to LaMelo in this city, and we loved watching those guys play together down the stretch. I do think we have to tell ourselves, man, there is more coming, and it could be big. There's a local report from one of our TV reporters in town within the last hour. Shams reported that, you know, multiple teams are engaging with the Celtics on Jaylen Brown. One of our TV reporters said a source is telling me Charlotte's one of them, and they have that huge trade exception. So there's more coming. You know what I mean? I think we do have to kind of tell ourselves that, to your point about, hey, this could work out long term for Charlotte.
1: Yeah, I did read that on one of those futures apps that the Charlotte Hornets now have the best odds or whatever you call it on those apps. Yeah. I think a 13% chance now to score Jaylen Brown. Chris McClain joining us here on Amber and Ian. You can find him on the Mac and Bone Show on WFNZ in Charlotte. This shows, right, Chris, that this is Con Knipple's team moving forward. Is that what I'm supposed to decipher from what just happened, is that they're very excited about these young guys and that they feel like, hey, we don't need LaMelo to be the face of the squad anymore?
3: Con and Brandon Miller would be my first thought. I know Brian Windhorst said as much during the draft coverage last night, but then we're sitting here talking about this Jaylen Brown trade, and it's like, would we have to part with one of those guys? I completely understand if they do. So I think what's happening here is, I think, you know, I don't know how sold the brass was on LaMelo staying healthy. You know, I mean, and I don't know if they were totally sold on his game. I mean, y'all know the book on LaMelo. I thought he played a lot more maturely this past year. You know, still would take the one-legged threes from, you know, out of state across the border in South Carolina. But I do think there was less of that. I think there was more of a effort on defense. I really thought he was making strides under this coaching staff. So that's one of the things that bums me out. But this whole regime, the ownership, the GM, the coaching staff, they were not here when LaMelo got his extension. So I do think there is an element here maybe of they were never sold he could stay healthy. I mean, the three seasons before this past year when they got him to play 72 minutes, and by the way, they did that by only playing him 28 minutes a night. They really had a plan to reduce his minutes. And that's the way they kind of pulled that off. But he had chronic ankle problems the last 3 years and averaged 33 games a season or 35 games a season. Mm-hmm. So I do really wonder how much they really trusted LaMelo. I do believe that they believe in Brandon Miller and Khan, but we'll see what happens moving forward. I mean, I think we got to get our popcorn. Once we get the Kleenexes and put them away because we've been crying about losing a beloved player like LaMelo, I think we got to get
4: he
3: our
4: was
3: popcorn
4: that beloved.
3: Ready, I think this
4: Mac,
3: front office is going to cook, man.
4: Mac, he was that beloved? Really?
1: He was there very much.
3: Yeah. Yeah, I mean, listen, he's polarizing. Don't get me wrong. I mean, he and Cam Newton, there's big similarities in our town and the reaction to Cam Newton and LaMelo Ball. They stir it up. There's no doubt about it. But I really think, Ian, a year ago, I think the majority would have said, oh, good, trade him. But I think this past year, like, y'all got to realize, man, winning 44 games and being like, I mean, I think we're going to hang a banner for being the number one net efficiency team after January 1st because I have recited that, y'all, on the air about 700 times out of pride. So I think we had so much fun with the run last year, even though they got blown out in the second play-in game, that I do think people wanted to see that core play again. But, you know, like you said, I think we got to take a deep breath and chill. And I think this front office is getting down to business. I think it's going to be fascinating.
2: All right, pivot quickly. Bryce Young took a massive step last year for that football team. What do you expect? What does that fan base expect from? And by the way, I was wrong. Man, your head coach there, I thought he would be a bust. I could not be. I was a football fool. I mean, he has done a remarkable job. What are you looking for when it comes to Bryce Young going forward, especially building on last year?
3: I got to tell you, man, you talk about football fools. Me and my co-host, we both liked Bryce, believed in Bryce, but when he got benched, I mean, we didn't see a path back with Carolina, and they had a plan all along. Let him chill. Let them work with him. You know, at practice and let him take a deep breath. And I'll be damned, you're right. I mean, the way he finished 2 years ago, last year was still a little inconsistent and uneven. But man, he finished strong. Everybody in America got to see him in that playoff game where he could have had a game winning drive against the Rams. The defense folded late. So, and they've improved the defense here with, Jalen Phillips and Devin Lloyd. So I think we're pretty pumped. Again, like the Panthers to Charlotte are kind of like the Hornets. We ain't used to winning, and the rest of the country saying, winning, y'all went 8-9. They got into the dang playoffs, all right? We are in the right division. I'll just put it that way. But I think we expect Bryce to continue to improve. I think the big question, though, is, like, how big of a step does he make? And next year, I would think, would be the year he might get an extension. How much do you really want to pay him? Because y'all know, we've seen it before. Kyler Murray, Tua, some teams have paid their young quarterbacks, and then they can't put the roster around him. So that's the one thing I'm concerned about is, like, how much money do you allocate to Bryce? But I really do like the uptick in his career, man. And he's the greatest dude. Y'all can tell that.
2: Oh, yeah.
3: Just like the nicest quarterback in the pros I think we've ever covered. So we're definitely rooting for him.
1: Chris McClain, you can find him on Mac and Bone on WFNZ in Charlotte. Thanks, Chris. We appreciate it.
3: All right, y'all. Anytime.
1: I do think that the Hornets, I know that the Hornets fan is going to be disappointed because LaMelo is a really popular
2: player. Brilliant move by Charlotte.
1: He's just one of those dudes, too. But I do think that even though he sells jerseys and even though he's going to be beloved there that they end up making the right move because you got to sell high. You're going to sell. If you don't feel like you have
2: 1,000,000%.
1: Then you got to sell high on your guy. And I think that they did think that they had enough in those other pieces. I think they believe in Coby White a lot. They did just
2: Brandon Miller, Conkin Epple.
1: They did just re-sign him. And they got, you know, and they got a big guy back also in Naz Reid. So we'll see. That those Jaylen Brown rumors are really interesting. So I
2: think it was a brilliant move by Charlotte. I think in the short term, Minnesota, in this particular year coming up, 26-27 campaign, they win this trade. But in the long haul, it may be Charlotte. It really might. I mean, and you look at that young core. And then if you're able to land Jaylen Brown, are you kidding, Amber? Come on.
1: Mm-hmm. Yeah. Brilliant. Oh, well, that's a whole different thing. Coming up, but who would they have to trade to? I mean, Chris's point. You got to give up stuff to get somebody like Jaylen Brown. Coming up next, why is one star player getting so much hate? We'll dive into it right here on ESPN Radio.
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0: here on Amber and Ian. We've covered a lot of ground tonight. The U.S. men's national team will kick off against Turkey A in about 45 minutes from
1: stop
0: now.
1: Stop right there. When did it become Turkey A?
0: Apparently, and I'm not making this up, apparently they wanted to separate themselves from the bird. I know it sounds like I'm trying to be funny. I'm not. That's actually...
1: When?
0: Apparently they did not like the association with the bird
1: Thanksgiving?
0: Turkey and Thanksgiving. Yeah, I guess they wanted their own identity.
1: They don't have Thanksgiving over there.
0: They decided they wanted to be called Turkey A. They've changed their name. They've changed
1: So they're the Canadian now?
0: What, because they added an A?
1: Yeah. Turkey A?
0: You want some turkey, eh?
1: Hey.
0: I don't know.
1: See, you just did it right there.
0: I don't want to offend the Turkey A people, so whatever they tell me I'm supposed to call them, we'll call them.
1: I saw this 2 days ago, and I'm going, wait a minute. When did turkey become Turkey A?
0: Yeah. Oh, no, I started doing it the right way at the beginning of this World Cup because that's what I saw the guy's doing on SportsCenter.
1: Jake, you just said what? 2022?
2: Apparently 2022, the Turkish government officially requested the UN to use Turkey A officially in English.
3: 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Insider knowledge

0: And whatever's happening in the WNBA. There's no way for me to do that now.
1: No.
0: The point is, there's stuff going down in the WNBA. And we got to figure out exactly what is going down in the WNBA. So the Mercury's forward, Alyssa Thomas, she received a flagrant foul 2 penalty and a 1-game suspension after the league reviewed her contact with Caitlin Clark during the Mercury's 111-109 win over the Indiana Fever. She put her hand on Caitlin Clark's throat. Yeah,
1: fist.
0: Fist, weight. The still shot looks really bad because it's quite literally on the throat of Caitlin Clark, and all of Alyssa's, you know, muscles are bulging. Like, you can tell she's like going down with some force on Caitlin Clark's throat. It's a rough sport, Ian. It's a sport. Contact happens all the time in sports, but
1: this was and this
0: took it to a slightly different level.
1: Yeah, I mean, you're putting your fist and all your weight on somebody else's throat, who by the way happens to be a player that has probably made you more money. Caitlin Clark,
0: they don't see it like that.
1: And Angel Reese had with their rivalry in college at Iowa and LSU. Coming into their stardom into the WNBA, they have made every player more money. Those two women have made every single player more money. I don't understand why every player despises Caitlin Clark.
0: It does feel.
1: I don't get it.
0: It has felt like that since
1: explain
0: she came
1: that
0: in the
1: to
0: league,
1: me.
0: That a lot of people don't like Caitlin Clark. I think it's because of. I think because
1: her
0: of how
1: stardom.
0: I think it's because of how she came into the league.
1: 100%. The endorsements that she had coming out of college. I mean, where she was
0: the
1: a millionaire.
0: Success. People already talking about how she's the greatest of all time.
1: So was LeBron coming out of St. Vincent, St. Mary. You know, I've told you the story a million times. Herb Street and I are courtside at the Schottenstein Center. That's what it was called then. When LeBron's high school team comes in and sells the damn thing out. Ohio State men's basketball was not selling out that venue. A high school player came in and sold the damn thing out.
0: Yep.
1: He was a rock star. But he wasn't despised by NBA players.
0: Nope.
1: There weren't cheap shots coming in, right? You had to prove it. I mean, yeah, you're going to get an elbow every now and then. Hey, man, this is a man's game now. You know, you're here.
0: Yeah, they do.
1: But it wasn't this. I mean, it's nonstop. It feels like every single week we have someone being talked about on a cheap shot on Caitlin Clark. And I don't understand where that venom comes from.
0: Well, and no foul was called. So that's also very notable.
1: Oh, and their head coach.
0: Because why are the refs allowing this behavior to occur?
1: Question.
0: Stephanie White, she is the Indiana Fever head coach. She was not happy about the lack of calls.
2: I'm not sure if it had any impact on the health or her health or not. But it was egregious. Number one, you got to call it. It's absolutely egregious and utterly disrespectful. And then number two, you're coming in here aware of what happened 2 nights ago, and that still happens? Absolutely unacceptable. Absolutely unacceptable. And the reckless closeout that they actually reviewed, and the foot still comes down on top of the defender's foot that wasn't upgraded? Absolutely disrespectful. We have a generational talent and a WNBA superstar who had 2 cheap shots right there that weren't called. And I just say again, absolutely unacceptable.
1: I love the fact that she has her back like that. And she, if you watch the video, Coach White was pissed.
0: Yeah, you could hear it.
1: I mean, and again, I don't understand it. Why? You bring up the refs. I hadn't thought about that angle, to be honest with you, Amber. I'm just going from a player's standpoint. Why you despise and want to take cheap shots at a fellow player that has made you more money, that has increased your value. But to your point and Coach White's point, the refs aren't protecting her. Earlier this week, cheap shots, nonstop. You saw it. And then not once but twice, the throat you know, the fist on the throat, and then the closeout where

0: She has no landing area. You know, tweaks her ankle and her back, and there's no foul called.
1: Right.
0: What, the refs aren't helping also. Right. So what the hell is this, Dan? Is it a conspiracy?
1: Maybe
0: I don't know.
1: They don't. I don't think so. Maybe they don't want to be accused of protecting her too much, you know, if they're the refs. Again,
0: they're not protecting her at
1: all. I am not going to sit here and pretend that I am a WNBA expert, because I am far from it. What I always do hear from the women and men who do cover this sport on a regular basis is they say, this is a tough sport. This is a physical sport. This is not a character for the sport. This isn't a Caitlin Clark thing. We all just started paying attention to it with Caitlin Clark. That's what they say. I don't know. It seems unusual to me. But again, I haven't been watching this sport long enough to be able to say, oh, yes, they're zeroing in on just Caitlin Clark. 888-SAY-ESPN, if you want to chime into this conversation, Sean is calling us from South Carolina. Hey, Sean, thanks for the call. What do you have for us?
2: Hey, guys, first and foremost, the WNBA girls don't owe Caitlin Clark nothing. They should have been getting paid this type of money because they are great athletic women that do great things for sports. This is why the women feel the way that they do, because you have people saying, oh, she brought y'all more money. No, the girls are top-notch girls that should have been getting money. Getting paid like this should have been getting paid like this, whether Caitlin Clark and Angel Reese came in the league or not. These girls deserve the money that they make, not, oh, you should be thanking Caitlin Clark. That's the problem right there. Everybody knows that the WNBA, and you're right, ma'am, the WNBA I watch the WNBA, always have. I've had a very much respect for these women, and they do. They play hard, it's physical, it's a lot of fighting, and they are right. Caitlin Clark came in, and you know what? They told y'all. They told everybody. Them girls, when they were, I think it was Sue Bird and them, they said, this is a
0: Diana Taurasi.
2: You guys are going to see more. Yes, Diana Taurasi. Thank you. So they said that. They said, listen, guys. And everybody has respect. I love Caitlin Clark. I mean, God, Lord, this is something that we've never seen before. And you're right. That was a cheap shot. You guys are right. But this is what makes the girls upset. I'm not going to lie to you. When they hear that, you should see them. You should see when them girls get told that, how upset they get and why they get so upset. Because
1: Sean, it's an excellent point. Sean, thanks for the call. I'm up against it. We only have about 20 seconds left in this segment. But, I mean, that is an excellent point. I do think, to Sean's point, that is part of the disdain for Caitlin Clark, is that so many of us did come to this sport around that time, and we credit those women of that era with it. And really, they all feel like, of course, they deserve it just as much, regardless of them. Coming up next, big deal, not a big deal, right here on ESPN Radio.
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11: How serious is youth vaping? Irreversible lung damage serious? 1 in 10 kids vape serious? 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
14: I'm Christine Lisi. Breaking news, Toronto tempo guard Marina Mabry scored 53 points tonight to tie the WNBA single game scoring record in a 125-97 win over the LA Sparks. Team USA attacker Christian Pulisic won't start in against Turkey A in tonight's group stage finale at the World Cup. He's been dealing with a calf injury. Brendan Aaronson took his usual spot at left wing. Matt Turner will start in goal over Matthew Fries, who started the first two games for the United States. Japan and Sweden played to a 1-1 draw, sending both teams to the knockout round. Japan will play Brazil next. An off night for two of the best pitchers in baseball, Philadelphia's Christopher Sanchez and the Yankees' Cam Schlittler. Sanchez, 5 runs, 7 hits, 6 Ks, 1 walk in 5. The Phillies, once down 5-0, tied things up with the Nationals thanks to a 3-run 7th. They are still tied at 5 in the bottom of the 8th inning. Schlittler, 4 runs on 5 hits in 5. All those runs given up in the 5th inning. Red Sox leading Schlittler and the Yankees 4-2 in the top of the 7th inning. Jock Peterson, Wyatt Langford, Jake Berger have each homered. Rangers leading the Blue Jays 6-3, top of the 9th inning. Eric Wagaman's 2-run shot has pulled the Mets within 1. They are down 3-2 to the Cubs in the top of the 7th inning. Rays took a combined no-hitter into the 9th, ending with Carter Jensen hit a 1-out 2-run homer off Craig Kimbrell, top of the 9th. Tampa Bay rolled by Kansas City 13-2. Pirates beat the Mariners 5-1. Rookie Bubba Chandler, 1 run, 5 hits, 4 Ks, 3 walks in 5 1/3. MLB, as part of the next CBA agreement with players, wants a max contract length of 5 years for free agents switching teams and give organizations the chance to keep their own players for up to 6 years.
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0: 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We love when you chime into the show here on Amber and Ian. 888-SAY-ESPN is how you get through here at ESPN Radio. We were just having a conversation about Caitlin Clark and the way she's treated in the WNBA. Is she mistreated? We know about the hard fouls on Caitlin Clark. We know sometimes about the lack of calls. We know what just happened in the Mercury game. And now because of that action, we know that has also led to a suspension for Alyssa Thomas. So we're taking your calls. 888-SAY-ESPN. Joseph is chiming in from Vegas. Hey, Joseph, thanks for chiming in. What do you got?
1: So I believe that fouling in general, she needs to call it out and say that that's a testament to how great she is, because if you can't get a clean steal, you can't get a clean block, and you have to resort to something to alter her movements that bad, you're not that good of a player professionally. And the more you call that out, the less I think people would be inclined to be the one that has to foul Caitlin Clark because they can't stop her.
2: Yeah, here's one thing, and I understand what you're talking about from a basketball perspective, but

0: She's lying on her back, and she gets a fist to the throat from another, from her opponent. That has nothing to do with, you know, slipping a screen or, you know, trying to block her shot or anything else. I mean, that was just chicken spit, in my opinion.
1: Right, but to Joseph's point, if she was calling out, you know, she called out Alyssa and said, well, you're not a very good player if you have to do that kind of cheap stuff, that sort of thing. That's not her nature, though.
0: No.
1: And she's not,
0: never done
1: just,
0: it. Never.
1: I think that's just going to add fuel to the fire, honestly. Joseph thinks that would help would help quiet the storm. I think that would make the whole situation worse. 888-ESPN. Paul is calling us from Maryland. Hey, Paul, thanks for the call. Go ahead.
2: Hi, thanks, Amber and Ian. Enjoy listening to you guys when you're together.
1: Thanks.
2: I think, you know, the one caller before this one, I think he's, you know, he's probably right that the women should have been paid more, but I think he's wrong. It's indisputable that Caitlin brought more eyes, more people, bigger arenas. I've been there. The games, you know, I've watched the Mystics play at a small arena, and Caitlin Clark comes and they go play the NBA arena where the men play. And that's more money. More money, more money. And I think that the refs do need to do a better job protecting her and the other players, because as soon as somebody seriously injures her, that person is going to be demonized and vilified. And the vitriol that person will receive will be beyond belief.
1: Thanks for the call, Paul. You know, listen, we can debate this all day long. What I understood about the other caller's point was more how the other players feel, not whether it was reality. Because I do tend to agree with Paul that it's fairly indisputable that the eyeballs that she has brought probably are beneficial. But to the previous caller's point, it's not as if they didn't deserve that attention with or without her. That attention was long overdue, was I think that previous caller's point. And so those women that were already there and were already playing the game in particular, they don't feel like they need to credit Caitlin Clark with anything because they were already there. They were already doing their jobs at the highest level. And then, you know, we come in and we say, you know, shouldn't you be thanking Caitlin Clark? And I could understand how that, you know, it's like if somebody came up to me or you, like, shouldn't you be thanking Pat McAfee for joining ESPN or something? And it's like, as great as Pat is, and he is, like, he's amazing. And he, like, hires the whole network, you know, he brings eyeballs, he brings attention. But, like, you and I were here doing our thing before, you know, it's like we don't owe anything. And I think that was the previous caller's point.
0: Any player that doesn't understand that Caitlin Clark has brought more money to their table, to their home, if you're jealous, all right, well, and that's on you.
1: That's a whole different thing. The jealousy thing, that's a whole, and I do think that
0: the refs,
1: has something
0: the way,
1: to do
0: the
1: with
0: refs
1: this as well.
0: Have an issue. I mean, I have a big problem with the referees also, because earlier in the week, as you heard Coach Stephanie White saying, man, hard fouls just a couple nights ago. And then you have a player putting her fist and her entire body weight onto Caitlin Clark's throat. And then you also have Caitlin Clark taking a three and landing on another player's foot, which is, hey, that's a foul. Mm-hmm. And it's not, neither one of those were called. It's, I mean, and now she's injured. I mean, I don't get it. I don't understand it. And to any player in the WNBA that, I'm all for a hard foul if you want to, you know, knock the crap out of somebody. But this has been going on since she came into the league. And I just don't understand where the lack of respect is there.
1: Because
0: for a superstar, there should be respect for a player like that.
1: I can understand the women not feeling like they owe her anything, but also at the same time, simultaneously, they could, you know, not try to hurt her and not try to take a cheap shot. Like, those are two different things. So I don't think you and I are suggesting that those players should be thanking her or actually owe her.
0: No,
1: those women are out there doing their jobs at the highest level as well. We understand that. That's not anything to do with Caitlin Clark, but we do think that at times it does feel like there's cheap shots and she's targeted,
0: Amen.
1: Even though it's an incredibly physical sport.
0: Yep.
1: And again, the WNBA experts will tell me, who've been watching this thing a hell of a lot longer than I have, that this is the sort of thing that's always been happening in that sport. That this sport
0: Diana
1: is
0: Taurasi
1: particularly
0: used to haze
1: physical.
0: Everybody she possibly could. Yeah. Every rookie, either on her own team or an opposing team. But Diana Taurasi wasn't doing a fist on your throat.
1: That seems
0: wasn't
1: extreme.
0: Happening.
1: I think we can all agree the fist on the throat from Alyssa Thomas deserved a suspension. It certainly was extreme. And I don't know why it wasn't called on the court, but the WNBA got it right in their review. So a flagrant two, she has been suspended for a game. Right now, let's find out what's a big deal and not a big deal.
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3: But is it a big deal or not a big deal with Amber and Ian?
1: And our producer, Stosh. Hello, Stosh.
5: Good evening.
0: Oh, now.
5: Let's go. Brandon Ayuk continues to make more headlines on Instagram than on the field. Here's his latest video contribution.
6: What's up, everybody? 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I'm back in action and back on tour this fall. 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
5: I mean, the fun never ends with this guy. This after another video showed Ayuk entering a closet, an empty closet, except for a backpack on a shelf, which he started pulling cash out of, throwing it on the floor. Also posted recently that if the 49ers release him, he will sign with the Commanders tomorrow. Amber, Brandon Ayuk, big deal, not a big deal.
1: He shouted, "Go Commanders," in another video on Instagram. Listen, it's a big deal because it's what the kids these days do, Ian. And especially in that sport, if you're disgruntled in any way or you're trying to control your future in any way in a sport where you don't always have much control, the player doesn't always have a ton of the power, Ian, you go to Instagram. It's what you do. You go to the gram. And so Brandon Ayuk is just being very trendy and he's on the gram and he's sending his messages and he's being creative in doing so.
0: I would say it's not a big deal at all, and I would not want Brandon Ayuk on my team. He's just guys like this. They're not good in the locker room. They
1: it's
0: aren't
1: so wide.
0: And then the reason why he's pointing to the Washington Commanders, for people who don't remember, Jaden Daniels, before he transferred from Arizona State to LSU, who was his quarterback? Brandon Ayuk was his wide receiver, and Jaden Daniels was, Brandon Ayuk's quarterback at Arizona State. So they've had a long-standing relationship, but, man, I want nothing to do with a diva wideout who's not even a damn number one diva wideout. He's a number two, maybe even a three in some teams.
1: Oh, stop. He's not a three, but yes, I understand what you're saying.
5: Speaking of diva wideouts or potential diva wideouts, speaking on the A16Z podcast, Jake Paul revealed that once he's done chasing boxing titles, he wants to become a slot receiver and eventually play pro football.
1: You're kidding me.
5: Quote, "I want to play on the Stanford football team. Actually, I'm being serious," he said. The 29-year-old doubled down, explaining that he originally thought he could just skip college altogether and head straight to the NFL. "I was originally thinking I'll just go straight to the Browns or the Cowboys," Paul said, "but they're probably going to want to see me play first."
1: Probably.
5: Ian?
1: It's a good assumption.
0: One, Stanford. Could he get into Stanford?
1: Well, that's what I'm confused about. Did Jake Paul go to Stanford? What, Stanford out of all places? Like Stanford Community College somewhere that I don't, is there
0: not
1: one of those?
0: Stanford,
1: right, not
0: in Birmingham. Stanford.
1: I
5: think he just threw a dart on a map and it hit Palo Alto.
1: It hit Stanford?
0: Look, do me a favor. I would love to see this. Have that sumbitch go ahead, suit up, and have a Mike linebacker just light his butt up. And he will be like, "You know what? My bad. Didn't know it was like kind of like this." Or have him try and go wham a nose tackle and have all of a sudden Vita Vea turn around and just put a shoulder into him.
1: Well, now Jake's the one that actually was a boxer, right?
0: Yes.
1: Like a pretty decent boxer. That was Jake.
0: He's been fighting has-beens and nobody.
1: Well, but I mean, his last fight, right? Wasn't his last fight a real fight?
0: He got his butt kicked.
1: And he got his butt kicked. But you got to give him credit for doing it, though. So yeah, that one's Jake, not Logan. Okay. So Jake, I mean, listen, he's obviously tough. He obviously did. I mean, when he became a boxer, he did actually train to become a boxer. There's obviously some athleticism there. Do I think that he at almost 30 years old though can walk into Stanford? Hold on. I don't think he could walk into Stanford. I mean, I don't know how he did in high school, right?
0: There's a Mike Packer at Stanford that would light him up to the point where he would be begging for mama.
1: See, you have him making it to the football stadium or the practice facility. I don't have him being able to walk into the gates of Stanford based on whatever academic record is coming out of his high school. Again, for all I know, that dude scored a 1600 on his SAT, but I'm just guessing that probably wasn't the case. We shoot a little below Stanford and then we can have this conversation. Almost 30 though. I think he missed his chance.
0: Amber, I would even take give me Caleb Downs at 190 pounds, first round pick, safety out of Ohio State, the Dallas Cowboys. Caleb Downs, if you gave him a clean shot at Jake Paul coming across the middle as a tight end, Jake Paul would be sucking his thumb in a fetal position and begging for mama.
1: You think so?
0: After Caleb Downs lit him
1: up. We don't know if he played in high school. I guess that would be
0: I don't care.
1: He's a pretty big dude, isn't he?
0: I don't care. I'm not even going linebacker. I'm going safety. And in my gosh, he would be like, nope, football's not for me. Sorry.
1: Well, he says the things that will get us all talking. That's what he's brilliant at. And here we are.
0: That's the point.
1: And we just Jake Paul isn't in the football business. He's in the attention business. And he just got one on us once again. Coming up next here on Amber and Ian, we have a caller on the line who wants to help us with the pronunciation of Turkey. That's very helpful. If you want to chime in, 888-ESPN. We'll get to your phone calls right here on ESPN Radio.
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1: How crazy. That song has gone like worldwide now.
0: Yeah. It's the song of the U.S. men's national team.
1: Sweet Caroline, take a step aside, right? Here comes Country Roads.
0: Bye. Country Roads, which I don't know if I fully understand because I do feel like there are songs that are more, you know, USA than that song, but I love that song, so it's not a knock on that song. I mean,
1: no,
0: I guess it
1: not
0: just
1: at all.
0: Signifies America to people in our Country Roads. John Denver singing Country Roads.
1: It's become like the anthem of the World Cup.
0: Like, what's the Miley Cyrus song? The USA?
2: I have no idea.
3: In the USA.
0: Party in the USA.
1: Thank you, Jake.
0: See, like, wouldn't that
1: there
0: be
1: we
0: more?
1: Go.
0: Thank you, Jake. Party in the USA. Like, that would be, wouldn't that make more sense?
1: I would be embarrassed as an American if that was.
0: Oh, stop. That song slaps. You know it. You
1: no,
0: know
1: it doesn't.
0: It. Come on.
1: Sing oh,
0: Miley.
1: Jake, dude, you're killing me. All right, couple that
0: Come
1: one
0: on, girl.
1: With Country Roads. Come on. Not even close.
0: Let's go out to the phone lines.
1: Not even close.
0: 888-SAY-ESPN. Hani is calling us from Chicago. Hey, Hani, thanks for the call. What do you have for us?
4: Hello, good evening. It's a pleasure to be on the radio with you. As far as the pronunciation of turkey, it's actually, it's very easy. At the end is a short A. It's not a long A. In the Arabic language, it's called turkiya. So you could say turkiya. It's not like a long A at the end. So it's a short A at the end, very simple.
1: Hold on.
0: Okay, so it's not what we would call, you and I are making it a hard A, turkey A, and it's turkeya, he's
1: honey,
0: saying. So it's a soft
4: right.
0: A.
1: Is it's what, just been is like forever,
4: right.
1: And we've just been saying it incorrectly for my entire time on this planet?
4: Yes, sir.
1: Okay, there
0: Wait,
1: we go.
0: So you're saying, honey, you're saying that in that language, it's always been turkiya?
1: That's what he's saying, yes.
4: Yes.
0: Okay.
4: Yes.
0: And so
4: always
0: now... Okay. And so now the instruction is that also in English, say it like how it's essentially supposed
1: turkiya.
0: To be pronounced. Okay, turkiya.
4: There you go. That's perfect. That's how it's pronounced. It's always been pronounced that in Arabic language.
0: Okay.
4: It's a short A at the end, not the long A.
0: All right, thank you.
1: You learn something new every day. Honey, thank you, bud.
0: Yeah,
1: appreciate
0: thank
1: it.
0: You. I appreciate it. So there you go, turkiya.
1: So
0: I will be saying it turkiya from now on.
1: From now on, and my entire lifetime, I have been, and we have been, incorrectly pronouncing turkey.
0: Because we've been saying
1: turkiya.
0: It like dumb Americans, which, you know, it's basically how it goes. But turkiya. See?
1: All right, here you go, Jake.
0: Slap. My head like, yeah,
1: oh, stop
0: a party
1: it.
0: In the USA. Come on. It's going to be a party in the USA tonight, I hope, against Turkey.
1: So I to your point, great segue, as Team USA and Turkey are entering. How to do
0: you
1: there?
0: You said that weird.
1: Turkey?
0: You said that a little weird.
1: Turkey?
0: Yeah, you're making Turkey? It a little weird with the syllables.
1: Turkey.
0: Turkey.
1: That's what he said.
0: It's Turkey.
1: Turkey?
0: Turkey?
1: Turkey. Wait. Freaking Turkey and USA are going at it right here in a minute. And I want to see some of our young guys get some burn. I wouldn't mind seeing Freeze in the net, take a seat, right? And go with a backup, just to get him some burn. And I want to see Christian Pulisic out there for about 45 minutes. I want to see him for a half. Absolutely.
0: I have very mixed feelings on how you handle Pulisic.
1: 1,000,000%. It's all about conditioning and game conditioning. He's only played 45 minutes so far in this World Cup.
0: He's also been quite injury prone lately.
1: Well, it's the calf, but they're saying he's 100% right now. So
0: I mean,
1: if he's 100%, the team doctors say he's 100%, he's not going to start the game. I would want to still see him play around 40 to 45 minutes. Give him a full half.
0: Here's Tony Meola, former U.S. men's national team goaltender and three-time World Cup participant, on Amber and Ian, saying Pulisic should get some time.
5: Christian, now, if you don't play him in that game, you're looking at a period of almost 3 weeks in between games where you don't play, right? And rhythm is important, especially for guys that are dribblers, that are always on the ball. It's not like a defender where it's very much about space and where you are. He's a rhythm player. I would give him some minutes unless there's any issue whatsoever. We've now played three of our four halves, remember, so far without Christian. We are certainly better with him on the field. I mean, that display he put on against Paraguay in that first half, it makes you not want to be a right back for the opposing team, because he was really, really special in those in that first 45 minutes.
2: Former Team USA Olympic team captain Brian Dunseth, soccer analyst for Fox Sports and Apple TV, just joined us, an hour and a half ago, saying the same thing. He needs to be on the pitch. He needs to get meaningful minutes, and I pray that we see that tonight.
0: What do those guys know that I don't? No, I'm just kidding. Obviously, if they're saying...
2: play with, those three letters across their chest, right?
0: There you go. They play soccer. I've never have. If they're saying that it's a rhythm position in particular and that he needs the reps out there, fine. I obviously am going to have to defer to them. As a U.S. fan, I'm going to be terrified if I'm watching Pulisic out there tonight. Because what I don't want, what we can't have, of course,
2: is him.
0: Well,
2: if he's deemed healthy, why would you be terrified?
0: Just because, anything that can happen, right? He gets kicked in the shin, whatever. Anything that can happen.
2: Well, hell, that's any player, Amber. Stage. I mean, I'm just worried about his calf. I'm not worried about getting kicked in his shin. They got shin guards. You're good.
0: All right, you know what I mean. The point is, and when your calf is a little bit off, like we've heard before, the calf's fine, and then they're, blowing out an ACL or whatever because the calf wasn't quite as fine as maybe they thought it was. You don't want somebody stepping the wrong way, tweaking something else because now they're overcompensating for a little soreness in that calf. These are the things that it's so nerve-wracking just because of what we have coming up. And that tonight... it doesn't mean anything.
2: Yeah, tonight is not a meaningless game. Even though we have already advanced the knockout round, I want to see some of our young players get some burn, and I want to see Christian on the pitch.
0: All right. Well, we're going to see it. I don't know if we're going to see Pulisic, but I do think we are absolutely going to see some of our young guys get the burn, as Ian says. That game is kicking off in about 5 minutes from now. Coming up next, game night's going to take over. They will keep you updated on the U.S. men's national team action. Miley Cyrus,
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18: I'm Matt Fontana. World Cup action. Team USA just kicking things off against Australia out in L.A. Christian Pulisic is on the bench for Team USA. No word if he's going to play or not tonight. He's been out with a calf injury. Team USA has already punched their ticket to the round of 32. Australia would advance with a win or a draw tonight. Earlier today, Netherlands down Tunisia 3-1. Japan and Netherlands played to a 1-1 draw. Ecuador beat Germany 2-1, and Ivory Coast shut out Curacao 2-0. To the NBA, LaMelo Ball is heading to the Minnesota Timberwolves. Minnesota getting Ball and Josh Green from the Hornets. Naz Reid, a 2033 unprotected first-round pick, multiple pick swaps, and second-round picks heading back to the Hornets. Also, Charlotte today signing Kobe White to a 3-year deal, and Al Horford's going to go back to the Golden State Warriors on a 2-year deal. To the WNBA, Marina Mabry tied a league record with a 53-point game tonight. The Toronto Tempo blew out the LA Sparks 125-97. Mabry's 53 points ties Liz Cambage and Asia Wilson for the most points in a WNBA game. 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

0: the U.S. facing Turkey A tonight in their last group stage game. The Americans aren't playing for much. After clinching first in the group,
1: I don't think it's a meaningless game if you represent your country.
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5: Team USA underway as we are right here on Game Night. Welcome to the show, everybody. I'm Matt Fontana. He is Adam Kaufman, ESPN Radio, ESPN app, the all-new ESPN app, Sirius XM Channel 80, and tune in presented by Progressive Insurance. Team USA soccer underway, and we get right to it as Jake Zivin's going to join us. MLS on Apple TV play-by-play. Jake, really appreciate your time tonight. And we kind of heard it there in the open for this game for USA. They've already punched their ticket. So I don't want to say a meaningless game either, but really, what are you looking for Team USA as they have just scored the first goal of the game? So they will be playing from out front 1-0. Jake, in live as we go, thoughts on the first goal there for Team USA.
6: Austin Trusty. It does not look like a team that thinks this is a meaningless game, does it? I mean,
5: on time.
6: And it wasn't just the goal. They were great for the first 2 minutes. They almost scored 30 seconds before. The way this team is playing, it doesn't matter who's in. It's remarkable. It's 10 changes from the ideal starting 11 that played against Paraguay. It's 9 from the team that beat Australia. And what a start for them. What a turn. It's an absolute dream for the U.S. national team, and it has continued just 2 minutes into this game.
7: Yeah, listen, I wasn't going to get here this quickly, Jake, but given the fact that Pepe almost scored, like you noted, and then we get the goal 2.5 minutes in to go up 1-0, before I fire up my barbecue and put on my red, white, and blue, pair of sunglasses and a bandana and start belting out John Denver, let's talk about this. If this is 9 points at the end of group play for the American men of all people, without their most important players, for the most part, on the pitch tonight, what is the ceiling? What's the country's ceiling?
6: Yeah, I don't – look, there's a ceiling, right? I mean, I'm not going to come on here and say that they are favorited to win the World Cup. But the way that they're playing, they seem like they can play with any team in the world right now. It's going to be more difficult when they have to play a team that's a traditional – world power, and that right now, looking at the bracket, that might be Spain in the quarterfinals if they get there. It's going to be different playing in a knockout round game, even against Bosnia and Herzegovina in the round of 32, because there's just more pressure when it's one and done. But this is a team that's playing with more confidence than we've ever seen a U.S. national team play. They're playing on the front foot. They're dominating games. They're playing like favorites, which even when they've had success in World Cups and even in 2002 when they did make it to the quarterfinals and they almost beat Germany and they should have at least been tied with Germany if not for a ridiculous no call, they didn't play like this. So we'll see. We'll see once you know, kind of better opponents come along, so to speak. But this right now looks like a team that is up for it. They're up for this tournament. They're up to face anybody, and I can't wait to see what it looks like as the opponents get tougher as they get into the knockout round.
5: Talking soccer in the World Cup, Jake Zivin join us. Of course, MLS on Apple TV play-by-play. Already a 1-0 lead for Team USA over Turkey. Jake, we know Christian Pulisic is on the bench with that calf injury. Just your thoughts, do they need to get him some run tonight? Would you rather him kind of sit down and be ready to go for the round of 32? And how vital is he to the success for Team USA once they get out of group play?
6: Yeah, he's really vital. Again, once the opponents get to be a little bit of a different caliber, and even once you get down to a knockout round game where, look, Turkey's not going to come in and sit back and make it difficult for the U.S. today because they're already eliminated. So they're going to come out. They want to play, so to speak, right? In soccer terms, they want to play the game. The U.S. may in the round of 32, maybe in the round of 16, whoever the opponent is, they might face a team kind of like Australia that's going to want to sit back, that's going to defend, that's going to make it difficult, try a low-scoring game, so to speak. And a game like that, they're going to need their best individual player, and that's Christian Pulisic. I'd love to see him play today. I think from a rhythm standpoint, it's important that he gets on the field. If not, it'll be close to 3 weeks in between games for him. But also, you know, the question really is the calf, and we don't know what type of injury it is. If there's any risk of him re-injuring it tonight, then yeah, I don't think you play. If it's a chippy game, if it's a really physical game, when it gets into the 60th minute, when they'd be looking to bring him on, maybe you keep him out of that sort of situation. But the way it started and the way everything has gone, you know, perfectly for the U.S., I would love to see him play 30 minutes today to just get a little more rhythm ahead of July 1st.
7: The Americans ninth on the odds board on DraftKings Sportsbook to win the World Cup behind France, Spain,
6: incredible.
7: Argentina, England, yeah. Portugal, Brazil, Germany, and the Netherlands in that order. But, yeah, Jake, I want to keep going with Pulisic for a second because we saw him for a half, and not even at full strength for that first half of the tournament. You get two, what, maybe a third, dominating wins here in group play, and I know it's a lesser group, fine, whatever, the competition isn't as strong as it will be eventually, but if we don't see Pulisic tonight, or even if we do for 10 minutes, 15 minutes, just to knock the rust off a little bit, when he returns and the competition does get better, as you noted, for the people that don't follow this as closely, what does he add? Because he is Captain yeah. America, he is the face of the team, but on the pitch, what will this team look like when it's already looking so good?
6: What he adds is unpredictability in a one-on-one situation. If you watch the first half against Paraguay, the amount of times when he got the ball on the left wing, that's usually where he likes to be, and he was just running at the Paraguayan defenders and honestly destroying them. That's what he adds. When you have a player like that, it causes nerves in the opposing defense. It's something for them to worry about. If you don't have that dynamic player on the field, it can be more comfortable for an opposing team to just kind of sit back, let everything happen in front of them, and they're not super worried about a game-breaking type player. Now, teams without that kind of guy, they can still have success, and they can still, whether through intricate passing in the midfield, whether through set pieces, as we saw the U.S. score their goal off a corner kick 2 minutes into this game today, you can still have success. But when you add that elite one-on-one, 1v1 player in the attack, which Pulisic is the best player the U.S. has in that situation, it just makes life more difficult for an opposing team. And if they have to play against, when they're playing against a team that is of a really high caliber, that is going to maybe have more possession than the U.S. is, because so far they've been able to control games, at least until they've gotten a lead against Paraguay, Australia, and in the first 10 minutes tonight against Turkey. But if they play, maybe it's a Belgium in the round of 16, certainly a Spain in the quarterfinals if it gets to that point. Spain's going to have the ball more. So the U.S. is going to need that elite attacking player when they are able to get forward in transition, and they'll need Christian Pulisic in those games.
5: Talking soccer, Jake Zivin joining us. Of course, MLS on Apple TV, World Cup in action. Team USA already up 1-0 on Turkey's Adam Kaufman. I'm Matt Fontana. Jake, when you think about other teams just overall is ready to go to the round of 32, France, huge favorite, as we know. Anybody else that you're really kind of keeping your eye on, maybe a dark horse or a team you find very interesting?
6: I think Norway is the dark horse, and they actually play France tomorrow for the winner of that group. But they're a team that, yes, they have an elite player in Erling Haaland, who's one of the best players in the world. He's a star for Manchester City. But they're really good other than just Haaland, and they've shown that. Haaland has got his goals. He has four so far. But Norway's look great. It's not just him and nothing else. So I think they can do something if they lose to France or even draw against France tomorrow. They'll be second in their group, but that doesn't matter. They're through to the round of 32. They're a dark horse. And then it's the usual suspects, right? It's the France. It's the Spain. But look, Spain drew Cabo Verde. You've got England just drew with Ghana after looking so good against Croatia. Brazil, I don't know. And then, of course, the defending champions, Argentina, led by Lionel Messi, who is still playing at an insane level. He turned 39 yesterday. He's been doing it in Major League Soccer for Inter Miami for the past 3 years. We've got a front row seat to that. and he's picking it up in the World Cup where he left off in Qatar, where he left off in MLS. When he's on the field for leading Argentina, you wouldn't bet against them. So it's the usual suspects, I think. And then, yeah, I don't know, maybe in Norway and maybe in the United States. I mean, I'm a homer in saying that, but I think if you're an outsider looking at this tournament and you ask that same question to somebody in Europe, they would probably pick out the United States as a team that isn't one of the traditional giants, that hasn't won the World Cup before, as a team that maybe could go on a surprising deep run in this tournament.
7: Well, Jake, I was going to wrap us up here by being the pompous American and mocking Turkey or Turkey for changing its pronunciation a few years back and how we need to look at this thing. But now I guess I have to show some respect because Turkey, blanked by Australia, blanked by Paraguay, got on the board. It's 1-1 here about 12 minutes into the action. How do you expect this thing ultimately plays out tonight?
6: Yeah, look, it's a big goal for Turkey in the context of this game and probably for them to get that monkey off their back. I mean, what was that, their 63rd or so shot of the tournament and their first goal. Really just unfortunate the first two games. But from a United States standpoint, you know, now look, how does this group deal with, for the first time, a little bit of adversity? Because they got early goals against Australia and Paraguay, and they got a second goal in both of those games to go up 2-0. So this is the first time they've scored first and then conceded for the opponent to bring it back level. So yeah, looking just how they deal with it. And then as we started this conversation, what happens in the final 30 minutes? Who does Mauricio Pochettino bring on of the players who were his first choice players in the first two games and we expect will be starting that round of 32 in the San Francisco Bay Area on July 1st, and then how that group performs for whatever it is, the final 30 minutes, the final 20 minutes, the final 15 minutes of this game to hopefully have some momentum heading into the round of 32.
5: Jake, we so much appreciate your time. It started with a Team USA goal, so keep your phone on. We might need to be calling in the future. Don't know when. It might be during the show.
6: It was like... I'm the good luck charm, I guess. Second after you guys are calling me. That's what it is from my perspective. My phone rang, and then I got to see a goal. So if the U.S. goes down, give me another call.
7: If this thing goes south, just know that we're on for the next 2.5 hours, right, and you'll be hearing from us.
5: Love it. Jake, really appreciate a great insight tonight.
6: Cheers, guys.
5: There he goes. Jake Zimmer, of course, MLS on Apple TV. 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It is 1-1. Team USA scored just 3 minutes in, but Turkey gets the equalizer. We'll keep you updated on that. And how does a giraffe go missing in general, but let alone for 2 weeks?
7: What's next on
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1: Round.
2: Oh, made you look.
3: Game night. Made you look. Made you
1: look. All right, this made me look today, Adam, not just because I'm in Cleveland and this guy is a former Cleveland Guardian Indian that they traded away. It's that Ernie Clement leads all-star voting and is now the second baseman for the AL team. Like, the other one is Shohei Ohtani. Like, I'm not trying to disrespect Ernie Clement. This is actually probably the highest regard that you can give him. Ohtani are the first two all-stars.
4: You probably should disrespect him a little bit. Only just to say this. Honestly, do you think the average, I'm not even going to say sports fan, everyone knows Shohei. Do you think the average baseball fan knows Ernie Clement?
1: Probably not. I mean, he's bad.
4: I mean, maybe if you're a big fantasy player, DFS player, that kind of thing.
1: Right. And, like, again, the Blue Jays are not some juggernaut team. They're a couple games under 500. They lost to the Rangers tonight. And Ernie, 294, couple of, seven home runs, 28 RBIs. Like, his OPS is just 753. Like, He's not doing something crazy. This, and I don't mean to be negative about it. This sounds like this was, everybody, we're going to get behind this guy. Like, everybody going to get behind Earn here. Like, I just keep thinking of Big Earn McCracken from Kingpin, if you've seen that movie.
4: Great, yeah, of course.
1: If you've seen it.
4: They were rumored to make a sequel for a long time. I'm kind of glad they didn't.
1: It's one of those ones you probably just leave it the way that
4: just it is. Just leave it alone.
1: You know, Randy Quaid kind of got out there a little bit. I don't know where he would have been at. But, like, even just, I think anything that you could have gotten with Bill Murray and Woody Harrelson back together in any movie I would have been in for, so maybe.
4: Sure.
1: But Big Ernie Clement is one of two already named All-Stars, the other being Shohei Ohtani, so that's what made me.
4: Were the Guardians just spamming fans and season ticket holders with, vote for Big Earn.
1: Vote for the old guy. I don't know.
4: Click here. Your vote counts three times for every one that you place.
1: Well,
4: you know, teams that'll do that.
1: The Guardians don't really have too many all-stars worthy of going right now. So it's like, you just got to vote for the other guy. But Ernie Clement and Shohei Ohtani, they have one thing in common. They're both all-stars this year. Adam, what made you look?
4: Well, I don't know that we're going to get to it later, so I want to make sure we mix it in now. And that is an absolute blowout, a massacre in the WNBA tonight. Toronto, the expansion team, winning by 28 points against the LA Sparks. That's not the story, though. The story is how they got there. Marina Mabry with 53 points, tying a WNBA record, 17 of 28 shooting, 9 of 18 from distance, 10 of 12 from the line, a plus 36. She did all of that in 32 minutes. 32 minutes. Now, Marina Mabry has been around for a minute. L.A., Dallas, Chicago, Connecticut, and now year one, obviously, with the expansion Toronto Tempo, where she's finally gotten an opportunity to break out. She's been that consistent, 15-point-per-game player in her career. She's averaging 20, having the career of her life on the cusp of 30, and just etched herself in the history books for, I would guess, a long time. 53 doesn't come around often in the W.
1: No, and to do it, like you said, they pulled her out with a little over a minute to kind of, it was a blowout. There were people, I saw David Dennis Jr., former ESPN host, you're David all over the place, and he was like, keep her in. He goes, leave her in the game. What are you taking her out for? See if she could break the record. So again, in a way, I guess in the spirit of the record, they didn't want it to be hokey. But I think at that point, I would have left her in.
4: Bam Adebayo just went for a billion points in the hokiest of all situations.
1: That's true. That is true. Well, I don't know about hokey, but this is a story that I could not believe. So it is game night right here on ESPN Radio. I'm Matt Fontana. He's Adam Kaufman. Tara Sajewski is our producer extraordinaire tonight. You got to explain this giraffe story to us. So apparently there's a giraffe on the loose somewhere in America, right?
5: Yeah, so I was unaware of this, but apparently for 2 weeks now, Gracie, a three-year-old giraffe in Texas,
1: I like that name,
5: about 100 miles west of San Antonio, has been missing.
1: For two weeks.
5: They can't find it? In Texas.
4: I think missing is the word. Like, two weeks, yeah, I mean, that's significant, but a giraffe?
1: A

0: Giraffe?
1: A giraffe.
0: So do we know where it came from?
1: A dinosaur-sized thing just walking around missing.
2: There's a ranch in Texas that has a bunch of giraffes.
0: Okay.
2: And so it found its way out, and now they can't
1: lock
2: find
1: the gate.
2: It. And they're like, well, it's a very, like, one story I read was, like, it's a very rural area. So it wouldn't be like a giraffe walking down a city street.
1: You have a lot of land.
2: I don't care. It's, there's one giraffe.
3: It's not hard to find.
2: Like, I'm sorry. I don't care. Like, unless it's Africa where there's other wild giraffes, it should be fairly easy to find a giraffe.
0: I saw
1: it. A helicopter.
4: We say this.
2: 2 weeks.
4: A couple of days ago in Virginia, two calves, giraffe calves that had been missing for a year had been returned.
1: A year!
0: And they survived.
4: They survived. But how do you hide two giraffes for a year?
3: I don't know.
4: How do you hide a giraffe for any amount of time?
1: Get in a helicopter.
2: So they are using helicopters. And there's been sightings.
1: Yeah.
2: But by the time they've gotten to where the sightings are, she's gone.
0: That'd be the scariest thing. Could you imagine, like, looking out your bedroom and it's like dusk or like a little dark and there's just an eyeball staring at you through your window, story window, and you're like, the hell is that? Here's the thing.
1: To be fair, like, what are you going to do? Hey, stop.
0: Yeah.
1: Stop walking.
2: I got to say,
1: she's over here. Gracie's over here.
2: Looking at the pictures, Gracie's a very pretty giraffe.
1: Oh, good.
2: Yeah,
1: I'm glad she's a looker.
2: She's a pretty giraffe. There's a $5,000 reward. I also feel like that's a little bit of a low reward to find a giraffe.
0: So here's my question.
1: How much?
0: $5,000.
2: $5,000.
1: Not enough.
0: Not enough.
1: Nope, keep it.
0: What are you going to do when you catch it? It's not like a dog. I can't put
4: how
0: a
4: you
0: collar
4: gonna catch
0: back
4: it?
0: On it. How are you going to catch it? That's it. What are you going to do, trank it and then drag it onto a truck? Here's my thing. This ranch, they don't have trackers on this animal. My dog is right here. He is 32 pounds. He's got a tracker in him for when he gets out. We could find him. But no, we don't need to put one of those in.
2: It's a giraffe, and it should be easy to find.
1: Gracie, you got to respect Gracie's privacy. You can't put a tracker in Gracie. Gracie's got a life to live, Matt. I mean, come on, back off.
0: You know, how hard could it be to find? We'll see. Well, speaking of how hard could it be, the battle continues between the Major League Baseball and the MLPA. That's all coming up. 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
4: I'm Matt Fontana. We had the World Cup action. Team USA thought they just took the lead on Turkey 2-1. Offsides, the call, it looks like goal taken off the board, so it will remain a 1-1 score between Team USA and Turkey. USA goal just coming 3 minutes into the game with Austin Trusty getting it. Christian Pulisic is on the bench for Team USA. He's played just one half of the tournament thus far, dealing with a calf injury. No word if he will play tonight. Team USA has already punched their ticket to the round of 32. Turkey has already been eliminated. One other game in action right now, it's Paraguay and Australia. Both teams are tied behind Team USA in group play. Australia advances with a win or a draw. Paraguay needs a win. Earlier today in the World Cup, Netherlands downs Tunisia 3-1. Japan and the Netherlands played to a 1-1 draw. Ecuador beat Germany 2-1, and the Ivory Coast shut out Curacao 2-0. To the NBA, LaMelo Ball heading to the Minnesota Timberwolves. Timberwolves getting Ball and Josh Green from the Hornets. Naz Reid, a 2033 unprotected first-round pick and a couple of pick swaps and second-round picks heading back to the Hornets. Charlotte also signed Kobe White today to a 3-year deal. To the WNBA, Marina Mabry setting a league record, or tying a league record, with 53 points tonight as the Toronto Tempo blew out the LA Sparks 125-97. Mabry's 53 points ties Liz Cambage and Asia Wilson for the most in a WNBA game. Game night continues on right here on ESPN Radio.
5: Coming up on the Friday edition of Unsportsmanlike with Chris Candy, Michelle Smallman, and me, Evan Cohen. The Wolves have gone all in to keep Anthony Edwards happy, but I'll tell you why the LaMelo Ball trade will backfire. It's Unsportsmanlike, 6 a.m. Eastern, right here on ESPN Radio, ESPN2, and ESPNU.
6: Developing story, Major League Baseball. The league and the players union are once again exchanging proposals, with the current collective bargaining agreement set to expire at season's end.
7: The issue between the union and the owners is they're speaking a different language, but what we all care about is whether they'll miss games in 2027, and history indicates that's a very, very real possibility.
8: I'm not going to speculate about work stoppages. I think that the proposal we've made is grounds for constructive dialogue.
4: Players Association MLB, where we have a season in 2027. It's game night right here on ESPN Radio, ESPN app, Sirius XM Channel 80, presented by Progressive Insurance. It's Adam Kaufman. I'm Matt Fontana. We'll talk to Jesse Rogers, ESPN MLB reporter, in just a second. Update on the World Cup. Turkey is taking a lead 2-1 on Team USA. So Team USA had a goal that was called off on an offsides call. Turkey goes right back down, and they have a 2-1 lead over Team USA. But we flip back over to baseball. He is Jesse Rogers, ESPN MLB reporter, joining us here on game night. Jesse, really appreciate your time. And can you just kind of lay it out for everybody, the latest proposal in the collective bargaining agreement from MLB to the Players Association today?
9: Yeah, sure. I mean, this is all under a salary cap system. That's important to know, because the union really doesn't want to negotiate any of the little details within a cap system. But the league is still going to make the offer. They're sort of legally bound to listen to it, the union is. And so today the league unveiled their final phase of a salary cap system. And basically it's the headline is, if you're a free agent, you can only sign with another team for a maximum contract of 5 years and 15% of the cap, which right now would be, let's say you want to go to another team this offseason, you can sign for 5 years and $202 million. If you want to stay with your own team, you can sign for 6 years. And that's the sort of cornerstone player provision, they're calling it, similar to the Larry Bird exception in the NBA, where a team can retain its own star by offering a sixth year and 16% of its cap. So that's basically the headline of the deal. And there's all sorts of little details involved. There'd be no longer a qualifying offer. Players who are 30 years old could reach free agency after 5 years in the league instead of six, which is the current system. But the headline really is the contracts for free agents, 5 years maximum, 6 years to retain your own player.
10: Jesse, like many people, I have been screaming for Major League Baseball to have a salary cap for years. I would love to see it. I think that would balance things out tremendously. All of that said, going back to the first thing you said, the union kind of feeling obliged to listen to this setup under a salary cap structure, why would the players go along with this? Why would they ruin a good thing and embrace the idea of a salary cap in a sport that allows them so much flexibility without one?
9: Well, the league is trying to make this case to them, and this would be surprising to people listening right now. The salary growth of Major League Baseball players has actually gone slower than the other leagues who are in a cap system. This would create a partnership between the league and the union where they both be invested to grow the sport and grow the revenues. This is what's happening in the other sports. This is something they're going to hammer home until this thing gets figured out. The idea that the rate of growth of salaries has actually been slower than the other leagues, the other players in the leagues with a cap system. That's why they think the players should go along with it. The players don't want to do it because the top end players would have to take a haircut, right? There would no longer be 11, 12, 13 year deals. Having said that, if Bryce Harper signs for a max 5 years with the Phillies and that 5 year deal is up, as long as he's performing, he could then sign another 6 year max deal, meaning, you know, with his old team, meaning the Phillies at that point. And it turns out to be more money in the long run. But then again, he has to perform enough to get a second max deal. So there's ways for the top players to still get paid, but the league is trying to say for everyone else, your salaries will increase at a higher rate than it is currently.
11: Talking MLB and this collective bargaining agreement, I don't want to say arguments, but back and forth between the Players Association and Major League Baseball. Jesse Rogers joining us. I'm Matt Fontana. He's Adam Kaufman here tonight on Game Night. And Jesse, I'm going to try to take the player side of it for just a second and say, well, look at the Mets. They spent a bunch of money, and they spent it all, and they're not very good. And, you know, look at the try-hard Guardians and the Brewers. They don't spend a lot of money. They're small markets, and they're right up there in their division. Do you think that that's going to hold any water when it comes to the owners saying that, hey, just because you spend a bunch of money doesn't mean you're going to be good?
9: Yeah, I tweeted this out today. It's kind of interesting. The head of the union, Bruce Meyer, was asked if he was rooting for the Brewers to win the World Series this year, because it would kill the idea that spending money needs to be capped. But think about it. If the Brewers win the World Series, that tells 29 other teams, I really don't have to spend a lot of money to win. So that will discourage spending, but also sort of discourage the idea that the league needs a salary cap, right? If the Dodgers win, it tells 29 other teams, maybe I need to spend more, but also services the idea that there should be a salary cap. So this is why it's all so very confusing. And the bottom line is, I can make this argument to battle yours. There's always going to be smaller markets competing, because think of the two central divisions. There's Chicago, where I'm based, And then there's all these small markets. And they have to send somebody to the playoffs, right? The AL Central has to send somebody. So there's always going to be teams competing. The league would tell you competing is one thing. We haven't seen a small market win a World Series in over a decade. The Kansas City Royals were the last team. So the more and more there's payroll disparity, the more the championships end up in the big markets. That's the league's argument, despite competitive teams in Tampa and Cleveland and other places. Those teams haven't won a World Series.
10: How far in your mind, Jesse, is what we're talking about, what we're seeing, what's proposed to reality? You know, because I think there are a lot of people out there that are feeling this looming lockout, that this is an expectation, that it can't be avoided. Do you see a way around it?
9: Not unless one side gives in. I mean, they're literally talking different languages. So it's not like you can even say they're far apart. They're on different continents at this point. One side wants a salary cap and is willing to negotiate anything within that system. The other side doesn't want a salary cap and will negotiate anything without one. And until they come to an agreement on one or the other, they're going to be stuck in a stalemate. That's why everyone's predicting a lockout and potentially missing games next season. So that's what's at stake here. They can meet all they want and discuss the minutia of it all, but until they decide on a cap system or not a cap system, we're going to be in this stalemate.
11: It's going to be something to keep our eye on all summer long into the off season. And I think I speak for pretty much everybody. Jesse, I hope something comes together because I need my baseball and I don't want to lock out. He's Jesse Rogers, ESPN MLB reporter. Really appreciate your time. Great insight tonight.
9: You got it, guys. Be well.
11: There he goes, Jesse Rogers. And, you know, that's the thing, Adam. Like, I just, it's going to hurt my heart, man. It's going to hurt my heart. and I see, just as the average fan, I would sit here and say, yes, salary cap, that's good for the game. It's going to help the league. And, like, hearing Jesse kind of explain it, too, that, yeah, the contracts aren't going up as much as the rest of the other sports because they're not able to keep pace, and it's just so top-heavy and bloated. Like, I hope so much there's a common ground they can get to. But as he wrapped it up there, they're on different continents right now. There's got to be some work done this offseason, or this summer, I should say.
10: Yeah, I think that it's, like, his point is well taken, but I think it's also a little nuanced. You know, what he said, certainly true of the NBA, you know, to a degree the NFL. Hockey has a salary cap. It's not like those contracts are getting out of control. So, you know, popularity of the sport certainly comes into play. And Major League Baseball is not as popular as the other two sports. It's not even close. And so I think you can look at the salary, you know, some like Shohei Ohtani, and I know he's the outlier here, but you're talking about a guy who signed a 10-year, $700 million contract with a lot of that deferred. But even if you're looking at Bichette or Soto or some of these other guys that are in the neighborhood of $50 million, again, that's the high end, but these are still salaries that are exceeding what you're seeing in the NFL, let's say, other than the quarterback position. So I don't know. I think the NBA is really the exception to the rule, and Major League Baseball is trying to figure out, hey, how do we get on that level? How do we do that? And I don't think that's possible.
11: It's going to be hard, and like you said, somebody's going to have to give in pretty majorly to get this kind of done. The only positive, they're working on it now. It's not like this is November. They're starting it now. It doesn't end until the first of the year.
10: You're supposed to start this a year ago.
11: That's true. I'll give you that. They are behind the eight ball.
10: Now.
11: Yeah, I'll give him credit for at least getting it now when maybe the pressure will be there. But it's also got that kind of eerie feeling that everybody's ready to go for that lockout. And we'll kind of see how it goes. We had a massive trade in the NBA today. Did the Timberwolves get that much better by adding LaMelo Ball? That's next on ESPN Radio, the all-new ESPN app, SiriusXM Channel 80, and tune in.
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20: The Charlotte Hornets trading star guard LaMelo Ball into the Minnesota Timberwolves for Naz Reid.
21: It doesn't make any sense to get rid of Naz Reid. He's the type of player that you always find on a championship winning team, and you just had a team that's trying to contend move off of him.
20: I kind of love this from a Charlotte perspective.
22: This is the Charlotte Hornets saying they thought that their success last year with LaMelo Ball as a driving force was fool's gold. This is them saying we do not believe in LaMelo Ball.
11: Trade today, and they got it. They got LaMelo Ball. NBA offseason just barely start. But boy, do we got some moves. It's game night right here on ESPN Radio, the all-new ESPN app, SiriusXM Channel 80, and tune in. He's Adam Kaufman. I'm Matt Fontana. And a trade today, it was the Minnesota Timberwolves bringing in LaMelo Ball. You heard it from Chris Canty there. It was Naz Reid heading out the other way with a bunch of... 2033 unprotected pick, because that's the world that we live in now, that we have 2033 picks getting moved, a bunch of pick swaps, some second round picks. Adam, I'm going to throw it right to you, man. Your thoughts on this trade, and who do you think really won this one, the Hornets or the Timberwolves?
23: I would say, I mean, it
11: no winner. That's fine. It's like a draw. It's kind of, in World Cup,
23: no, right? I mean, it's kind of, I'm not going to say no winner. I'm going to say Okay. It's kind of win-win. I think it's, honestly, I think it's better for the Hornets. If I had to pick one ultimate winner, I would say Charlotte, in large part because what they were doing under Charles Lee, especially the second half of last year, you know, young team goes out, obviously acquires guy like Kobe White. You know, one of those comments that we heard on the way in here about whether LaMelo Ball was a driving force of that success, he wasn't. You know, you go back and look at some of the numbers throughout that run when it just felt like the Hornets were winning every single night. And as things went on, he was kind of increasingly a smaller role of that. You know, part of that, it was obviously Con Knipple flirted with Rookie of the Year. It was Brandon Miller. It was, you know, to a degree, Bridges. Certainly, it was Kobe White and what he brought you off the bench coming over from Chicago. And so what this did for Charlotte in offloading LaMelo, who, again, good player, capable of taking over games, can go nuclear on any given night, it's a little bit of a freeing up of the roster and balancing things out a little bit, giving White a larger opportunity, presumably, and I don't know if this is right, he's your starting point guard. Now, he's not a pure point guard. He's more of a two. So they may want to try and go out and figure out a way to address that because you just don't have another one. That was obviously a real advantage for a guy like LaMelo Ball. You don't have that guy who's going to go out and flirt with double-doubles with assists any given night in the way that White does. But White, in terms of a scorer, Knipple, Miller, Bridges, Naz Reid, whether he's starting or coming off the bench, and we know perennially in the sixth man of the year conversation, he is an excellent player. He's got a good shot from deep, high energy guy, well-liked role player. I think he's going to fit great. And if you're the Wolves, you kind of had to do it. You know, how many times have we seen this throughout NBA history where you've got a somewhat, and I'm not going to say Anthony Edwards out there demanding a trade or anything like that, but you got a somewhat disgruntled superstar. There were the reports of his unhappiness with the organization dating back to the trade of Karl Anthony Towns to New York, you know, losing his buddy there. And obviously they've been good competitors, multiple trips to the Western Conference Finals, not able to get over that hump last year. They take a little bit of a step back in the postseason. But in giving Ant LaMelo Ball, you're just kind of looking at it and saying, okay, I mean, you can give Dosunmu more money. You can, you know, Rudy Gobert is Rudy Gobert. He's an elite defensive player. There's no offense to his game. Jaden McDaniels, he's a good, again, contributor. But if you need, and you've offloaded Julius Randle, if you're going to try and bring in, you know, another guy, if you're going to form a real duo, have a 1A, 1B, or a 1-2, whatever, I think it's advantageous in that LaMelo Ball, one, doesn't need to carry you. He can slot in as that too. It's Anthony Edwards' team. There's no mystery there. He's not the guy the way he was in Charlotte. But on top of that, if you didn't do something like Giannis getting Damian Lillard a couple of years back in Milwaukee, if you didn't do something for Anthony Edwards, you're just going to lose him at the end of his deal anyway. He's just going to leave. He's either going to demand a trade, pick a spot a la Giannis, or he's going to, you know, just outright walk away and you get nothing for him. At least now, bringing in another guy, you've, in theory, rejuvenated him, inspired him, and you see if it works. And if it doesn't, there's kind of no harm, no foul.
11: This is step four of this five-step plan of a superstar leaving a team. Step one is usually, okay, we draft that player. Step two, ooh, they've established themselves as a superstar. Step three is we've had marginal success but haven't got over the hill. Step four is this. We're going to go make a massive trade that probably is not going to work out. And then step five is that star player leaves the team. That's where they're at. They're on step four for this. I like LaMelo Ball. I think he is a really solid player. I don't think he's going to be able to fit in what they're trying to run with there with the Timberwolves. And you know, exactly what you're talking about, Adam. He's Adam Kaufman. I'm Matt Fontana here on game night. The fit in, you know, Charlotte. Shouldn't they want a player like LaMelo Ball? With he's 24. Naz Reid's only 26, so it's negligible there. The contracts are pretty similar. They're both signed for three more years. Ball's got 3 years left. He's eligible to sign an extension coming up. And Naz Reid's got 3 years left on his deal. And LaMelo Ball is a scoring machine. I love Naz Reid. He's, like you said, guy off the bench, sixth man, center. Why would you do this? Because the Hornets are sick of it. They don't want to deal with LaMelo Ball anymore. And I'm not saying that, and listen, all superstars in the NBA can kind of have an ego or things like that, but you're going to welcome LaMelo Ball into this, and I just don't see this working. I really struggle to find how this is going to work for these two teams, or for this team, excuse me. The Hornets, He probably could have got a little bit more. Okay, fine. Best deal you could take. You knew you were off loan. That's the only thing too bad. I don't think that's a stellar deal for the Hornets. I don't think that's an amazing deal for LaMelo Ball. I think that's just how bad they wanted to get rid of him and move on. It was the best deal, and they took it pretty quick. Why didn't they just even wait a couple of weeks or a couple of days and just say, anybody else want LaMelo? No. First deal, we'll take it. That tells you all you need to know.
23: I just, again, when it comes to LaMelo, and I feel like the narrative is a little bit crazy of, you know, look at what they did last year and look at LaMelo. If you, never mind breaking down the statistical, the analytics, the advanced metrics of what their success was during the run, just look specifically at LaMelo Ball. He's been there for a half dozen years, or had been. Last year, while not his best season, you could argue that was the year before, but last year was probably the team's most realistic run to do something, right? Like, we were talking come playoff time, like, this could be a scary
11: team. They were the hottest team in
23: the
11: playoffs.
23: This can be a hard out. Well, guess what? It was the fewest points that he has scored since his rookie year. His minutes were lower than they have been in his entire career. He came off the bench for multiple games. The shooting percentage was down. The three-point percentage was up a little bit in spite of the fact that the overall points per game were lower by a full 5 points from the previous year, by the way. Rebounding, assist numbers, they took a step back. Turnovers, granted, better. I mean, he handled the ball a little bit better, but he was decreasingly important within that system. It was other guys carrying. He was part of the balance. He wasn't a nothing. I wonder if he's able to carry you in Minnesota when Ant inevitably misses a little bit of time. Because Towns had that ability. Randall, not so much. Can Ball do it?
11: That's going to be a massive point. I think it's a great point to bring up because, again, Ant deals with it. And I think about LaMelo Ball's time in Charlotte. They're having discussions about benching him. They thought there might be a better world where he comes off the bench. That doesn't happen to superstars. And I'm not saying LaMelo Ball was that, but I think that's just kind of where Charlotte was at. We're going to move off of this. We're going to take the best deal that they could. 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Coming up, World Cup. We'll see. We got an update as I believe we're now at halftime of the Team USA game. So we'll keep you updated on that. And what's next for the Hornets post LaMelo Ball? That's next on ESPN Radio, the all-new ESPN app.
0: Coming up on the Friday edition of Unsportsmanlike with Chris Canty, Michelle Smallman, and me, Evan Cohen. The Wolves have gone all in to keep Anthony Edwards happy, but I'll tell you why the LaMelo Ball trade will backfire. 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
26: It's a little more assertiveness from Andrew. 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
11: I'm Matt Fontana. We've made it to halftime at the World Cup. Team USA trailing Turkey 2-1. Team USA did score the first goal on an Austin Trusty goal just 3 minutes in. Turkey tied it up. Team USA actually scored a goal, but it was taken away on an offsides call. And then Turkey scored in the first half to make it 2-1. We'll keep our eyes out in the second half. Christian Pulisic is on the bench for Team USA. He's basically been out the whole tournament with a calf injury. No word if he actually will play. Team USA has already punched their ticket to the round of 32. Turkey has been eliminated. The other action tonight is Paraguay and Australia. They are in action. Paraguay, they need an outright win to advance. Australia, they can tie or win to advance to the round of 32. They are also at halftime, but there is no score in that match. Earlier today in the World Cup, Netherlands beat Tunisia 3-1. Japan and Netherlands played to a 1-1 tie. Ecuador beat Germany 2-1, and the Ivory Coast shut out Curaçao 2-0. To the NBA, LaMelo Ball is heading to the Minnesota Timberwolves, traded from the Charlotte Hornets earlier today. Minnesota also getting Josh Green in the deal. Heading back to Charlotte is Naz Reid, an unprotected first-round pick in 2033, a couple of pick swaps, and second-round picks. Charlotte also signed Kobe White to a deal today. And to the WNBA, Marina Mabry tied a league record tonight. She had 53 points in the Toronto blowout of the LA Sparks. More Game Night coming your way right here on ESPN Radio.
0: Coming up on the Friday edition of Unsportsmanlike with Chris Canty, Michelle Smallman, and me, Evan Cohen. The Wolves have gone all in to keep Anthony Edwards happy, but I'll tell you why the LaMelo Ball trade will backfire. It's Unsportsmanlike, 6 a.m. Eastern, right here on ESPN Radio, ESPN2, and ESPNU.

0: the U.S. facing Turkey A tonight in their last group stage game. The Americans aren't playing for much. After clinching first in the group,
1: I don't think it's a meaningless game if you represent your country.
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3: 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And that's exactly what we want to be in the soccer world.
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5: People are not handling this well on social media. They are not going well. It's 2-1 Turkey A over Team USA. We're handling it just fine. He's Adam Kaufman. I'm Matt Fontana right here on Game Night, ESPN Radio, the all-new ESPN app, SiriusXM Channel 80, and Tune In presented by Progressive Insurance. I've got some people saying, like, this is beneath Team USA. How dare this is happening? Are other people going, it's a meaningless game. We're already advanced. Turkey A is out. What do we care? So I don't know what side to join in this. We'll see. And, you know, Team USA already knows their opponent as well. It's Bosnia. And I'm not going to be able to say that one, Tar.
6: Bosnia works. Bosnia. Go with Bosnia.
7: Herzegovina.
5: Good. Thanks, Matt.
6: Nope.
5: Got it.
6: Bosnia.
5: Well, Bosnia. Say it one more time.
7: Herzegovina.
6: Herzegovina, I think it is. It's too much. Bosnia and Herzegovina.
5: Yeah, and they got them already. They'll be in the San Francisco area, or the San Francisco Bay Stadium, because you can't use the team name or the actual name and sponsor of it on Wednesday.
6: We are the United States and Alaska.
5: Do you know that they
6: and Hawaii.
5: Gillette Stadium, or the stadium in Foxborough, they had to
6: Boston
5: go
6: stadium.
5: Around.
8: Yes, I was going to say it's Boston. It's not even Gillette. It's
6: Gillette.
8: Even
6: Boston Stadium.
8: It's Boston.
5: The Boston Stadium. Is that what they call it? What did yeah. I see? It was like 32,000 little stickers to
6: right.
5: put over the seats because it had the word Gillette on it.
6: Yeah,
5: who
6: no signage,
5: job?
6: Branding, sponsorship can be visible on the broadcast at all.
8: First off, it would be hysterical if Team USA showed up to San Francisco Bay Area Stadium all wearing Levi's.
5: Levi's, they all have coveralls on, they all have overalls on.
8: Just real quick, too, it seems like there's a lot of countries this year that are getting picky or changing how you pronounce their names.
5: Turkey.
6: Are there a lot? We knew Turkey.
8: Well, the Czech Republic's now Czechia.
5: Yeah, that I saw.
6: Right.
8: I feel like I've seen Ivory Coast, but like I feel like I've seen a lot more Côte d'Ivory.
7: Côte d'Ivoire has been that thing for a while.
5: Côte d'Ivoire.
6: Oh, okay.
5: What was the Verde?
8: Like Bosnia added a name to their country.
5: That's the one.
6: Well,
5: I was
6: yeah, Cape Verde. Cape Verde.
5: Yeah, you know, Verde.
6: Cape Verde, I think, to the Americans is Cabo Verde over there, or vice versa, whatever it is. I mean, it's not even like Cabo and Cape are not even spelled the same way, and we're pronouncing them differently.
5: Here's what I don't get, and I'm gonna plead ignorance when it comes to soccer on this. I was talking, like, Ireland's not here. Italy is not here. And I go, who are these other countries? Where did they come
6: better.
5: From?
6: Be better at soccer.
7: They won their qualifying
6: matches.
7: You didn't get in.
5: I get it, but, like, I didn't even know these places existed. Or countries. Bad on me. Apparently,
6: more.
5: I didn't pay attention to world history, but...
8: Okay, what other countries did you not know existed?
5: I
6: had
5: never
6: heard
5: you
6: a globe for
8: There's
6: your birthday.
8: Also, like, how many countries are in it? 40-something, and... There or no, now
6: yeah,
8: it's like 30 or there's more than that.
5: You guys,
8: but that there's like over 200 countries in the world. This
5: you
8: is
5: guys,
8: also such a small representation of the world when you really think about it.
5: You guys are lying to me, and I will not accept this that you knew Cape Verde was a place before the World Cup started.
7: I did.
5: Liar.
7: I knew it as Cabo Verde, but I didn't
5: Cabo
7: know it was a thing.
6: Yeah, right. Yeah, don't people say it? Like, I'm going to go vacation in Cabo? Isn't that what
7: that's the different
6: do?
7: Cabo.
5: See, that's what I'm saying. I'm the right one.
7: I think that Cabo's in Mexico.
5: Adam is proving my point. Thank you very much.
6: I had heard of Cape Verde, but in direct association with soccer. So had I heard of it prior to the World Cup, sure, but it was only because of soccer. Yes.
5: To be fair, they're probably...
6: It's not like when I was in fifth grade, you know, geography, history class,
5: right.
6: We were studying Cabo Verde.
5: That's probably the only one as I scroll through the standings, like all the rest of them I would know. Them and, like, the Ivory Coast. But I'm also, like I said,
6: yeah,
5: I watch a lot of soccer. So that's kind of where we're at. Turkey A, though, 2-1. They're up on Team USA. So USA got the goal right away, 3 minutes in. Turkey A tied it And then Team USA had a goal, but it was taken off the board. Turkey scored to make it 2-1 here. Team USA, or this was, I thought, an interesting one about how quickly that goal was scored, because that is now 22 goals scored in the opening 10 minutes of FIFA World Cup matches this year. That's the most in any tournament already, surpassing 2006, where there was just 20. So, like, Adam, I want scoring. I want scoring early, and we're certainly getting it here in this tournament thus far.
6: Well, I know we joke about it in baseball, right? Like, they got the juice balls. It's not like they got juice soccer balls. But, yeah, we are getting more offense, and I wish I could remember the statistic. I heard it the other day. But basically, excuse me, for the bettors among us, for the people that like to wager on these games for a little extra skin in the game, a little extra entertainment, there is, at least this was true, I don't know, a few days ago, a week ago, I don't know if it's held, but at that point in time, there was no more profitable bet in these games than both teams to score. It was, you were getting goals left and right. It was hitting at like an 80% clip. Whereas the previous World Cup, 4 years ago, it was below 50 for the tournament. It was 44-45%, I think I heard. So we are getting, to your point, considerably more offense. I mean, the Germany-Ecuador game to begin the day, a few hours back, both teams scored in that one. 13 minutes in, both were on the board. I mean, it's crazy. Now, it ended 2-1, but it's crazy the amount of offense that you are seeing here in this tournament. And I would say good. I mean, soccer is, again, it's a beloved game worldwide. But here in America, it obviously falls way down the totem pole behind your quote-unquote four major sports. It is fifth. Even with the increased popularity of MLS, which, compared to, you know, Premier League and Champions League and some of those, I mean, MLS is effectively minor league soccer. You are getting an exposure here, especially with the U.S. being a host country. You are getting an exposure to the game that is so significant, so important to the growth of this sport. And being able to now get this level of offense, too, as opposed to those nil-nil, 1-1, watch the paint dry for 90, 100 minutes. Yeah, I think this is great. It's great for the game.
5: Yeah, I'm not going to, like you said, make a joke about juice soccer balls or letting them play and all that kind of stuff. I'm subscribing to something. They know this is one of the biggest stages that you could have. Probably going to go down as the most watched World Cup in history, and you're going to want goals. I don't know why it's happening, but I think there's a reason that it's happening out there. We'll have to see. 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He's Adam Kaufman. I'm Matt Fontana with you here tonight. And we flip back over with the LaMelo Ball trade today.
6: Hey, real quick before you go to LaMelo Ball, I said this off air. I'm going to say it again on air. It's 2-1 now. We're early in the second half. We might need to get Jake back on the phone. We told him if things go south, you're going to need to come in and save the day.
5: Well,
6: it was 1-0. It was all happy. It was great
5: for a game that matters, because this game is not one that matters. From what
6: matters to me,
5: well, do you want to waste Jake on this game though?
6: Well, matters to my wallet outside of Country Pride.
5: Right, there it is. We'll get Jake back in the line as it goes. We talked a lot about the Timberwolves' impact of getting LaMelo Ball, but we flip it back over to the Hornets and really kind of maybe what led to this or the future of the team. I wanted to get this from Brian Windhorst. He was on First Take earlier today, and Wendy talked about maybe the process that the Hornets went through in eventually trading LaMelo Ball. Here's Brian Windhorst.
9: Minnesota, this is a move to get Ant Edwards the kind of backcourt running mate that he needs. Ant Edwards was a guy that people, after Giannis getting traded, were like, is this the next star player to be traded? He has watched Karl Anthony Towns go to New York in a trade that ended up not working out and win a championship. Where is his mind, his head at? He's tired of being double teamed. They get him a dynamic scorer in the backcourt. You throw a double team in Ant Edwards with LaMelo Ball on the court, you are playing with fire. LaMelo will drop 10 three-pointers on you in the blink of an eye. And so this is what their move is. To accomplish this, they are basically emptying their coffers. They are giving up, because this is going to end up sort of combining with the Julius Randle deal. They're trading two of their three best big men. Okay, in a Western Conference where everybody's getting bigger, they're trading big for small here. you know, including Randall and Naz Reid, who's an incredibly highly respected and valued player, to Charlotte.
10: Right.
5: That's Brian Winters talking about the trade there between the Minnesota Timberwolves and the Charlotte Hornets involving LaMelo Ball. All we had to do was mention Jake Sivan this
6: time.
5: All
6: I had to say,
5: Team USA
6: his name.
5: There it is. We just had to say his name. Team USA, Berhalter gets it in. That was quite the strike there. 2-2 our score between Team USA and Turkey A.
6: Just let him know that we mentioned him and a goal
5: just
6: came.
5: Had to mention his name. So for those that didn't join us at the start of the show, we had Jake Zivin on. He is part of Apple's play-by-play soccer, and we had Jake on. And as soon as we picked up the phone with Jake, Team USA scored their first goal. So we joked with him, we might need to call you back if we need another goal here. So we were threatening, in a positive manner, threatening that we need to call Jake. All we had to say was, hey, we might need to call Jake, and Team USA has now tied it up 2-2 there. So we'll keep you updated. We are in the 49th minute of the match. And again,
6: he's got the same powers really as that so famous much. Jake in the commercials that you always see.
5: That's pretty close. He's pretty close, so we'll see. But again, a semi-meaningless game for Team USA. They've already advanced. Turkey on the way out. Maybe let Turkey get the win. Hey, I feel good.
6: None of that.
5: Why not? They got a long ride home. We'll see how it goes. Coming up, we had a little history tonight in the WNBA. We also had a suspension handed out in the WNBA. Alyssa Thomas gets it for a foul on Caitlin Clark. We'll discuss it. It's ESPN Radio, ESPN App, and Sirius XM, Channel 80.
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2: A hand to the neck, and then Alyssa Thomas steps over her. 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
5: On a night the WNBA saw a record-tying performance, they also handed down a suspension. One of their star players involved in that. 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He's Adam Kaufman. I'm Matt Fontana with you tonight here on game night. Quick update, 2-2, Turkey and United States. Sebastian Berhalter with the equalizer thus far for Team USA as we're approaching the 55th minute of that match there. So to the WNBA, we start first with the record-setting performance tonight. As Marina Mabry tied a league record with 53 points. The Toronto Tempo got the win over the Sparks. She ties Liz Cambage and Asia Wilson for the most points scored in a WNBA game with the 53. So that's the positive note for the WNBA today. I guess the negative note would be this. Phoenix Mercury player Alyssa Thomas was suspended one game from the league after she took a shot at Caitlin Clark. They're in a tussle. The ball's on the floor. And Alyssa Thomas's kind of hand fist, maybe, if you will, comes down on Caitlin Clark's throat. Alyssa Thomas was then given a flagrant 2 penalty today in addition to a 1-game suspension for recklessly making contact with her fist to the throat area of Caitlin.
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1: Caitlin Clark in the league.
2: Well, look, this isn't me bringing it up, you bringing it up, other hosts on the network bringing it up, analysts. The Fever coach, Stephanie White, called the play a cheap shot. She said after the game that Caitlin Clark is not called the same way as everybody else. A fist in the throat is crazy. It's crazy. It's dangerous. Absolutely true on all accounts. And we heard on that sound coming in, well, it's a hand on the neck. No, it was a fist. It was a fist on the neck, applying a lot of pressure because, again, these women are strong. And if you are putting your entire body weight on somebody else as you are standing up, and Alyssa Thomas, not a small individual, that obviously is putting a ton of pressure in a very dangerous location for Caitlin Clark. Now, the worst part of the whole thing, because as you said, you know, they suspend her a game, they fine her, they upgrade it to a flagrant two. The issue was it was not called a foul in game when it Correct. Was very, very clear what had happened. And I understand, like, I've watched the replay enough times, you know, to see that the fist is on the arm, sort of slides down the arm, lands onto the neck, and that the pressure is applied. There was no effort to, you know, move, get out of the way. I don't know enough about Alyssa Thomas to say, oh, dirty player. But I'll tell you what, dirty play, and it's yes. a problem. But yeah. I know we've got bigger news in the USA
1: We
2: game.
1: Do. Team USA, Christian Pulisic in the game. So he's been out for multiple matches with a calf injury. He played the first 30 minutes of their first game. He is in for Team USA. He has just subbed in, and about 58 minutes to go in this match. So he's got a chance to get, yeah, about 30, if he stays in the whole time, a little over 30 minutes of match time out there, plus extra time. If he is out there the whole time just to get some runs. So again, Christian Pulisic in the game for Team USA. That is a great sign to see, not just for this game. It's 2-2 between Turkey A and Team USA. But Adam, that's got to be great news for Team USA as they get ready to go for the round of 32 because they need him out there.
2: I think if you were looking at, well, I guess I don't know. And ultimately we'll hear from the coach after the fact and we'll hear what he has to say. What I was starting to get into was, if it were, let's say the U.S. was up 2-0, right? Mm-hmm. Turkey A hadn't gotten on the board the first couple games of group play, doesn't happen here, and you've got a game that feels like it's in hand. Do you see him? Do you see him coming in for 10 minutes, for 20 minutes, for the remainder of the half, just to kind of knock the rust off, get some run, like we talked about, get ready for a much more important game, I think a week from tomorrow, against, as it seems, Bosnia. We'll find out. Or is it enhanced, you know, his coming in or influenced by the fact that we do have a game? You know, it's 2-2. Obviously, the U.S. wants to win this game. I mean, we can say all the time it's meaningless, it's meaningless, it's meaningless in that, yeah, it's not important, win or lose. And Pulisic, he didn't get a shot off, but he just had an opportunity near the goal anyway, but never really had good control over it. So everyone is, I'm sure, jumping in, investing in the live anytime goal score and looking for him to get on the board and all of these things. And I'm sure he'll put something on net here at some point. I'm just curious if he's in, because they do, like, we heard it off the top of the show, these players saying it's not meaningless, not to them. You're playing for your country. The U.S. has never gone 3-0 in group play in World Cup history on the men's side. They want this. They want this. I know it doesn't mean anything in that a win, a loss, a draw doesn't impact the standings. They're already locked in. They've won the group. But it means something to them, to these guys on the field, and the subs who don't get an opportunity generally to play. Means something to them, this opportunity. So, I mean, it would be incredible. Obviously, Pulisic having the reputation that he does already, for him to have his little, I'm exaggerating here, but his little Willis Reed moment and come in and score a goal and the U.S. wins this thing, 3-2, 4-2, whatever it is. That'd be nuts.
1: It's a little momentum, too. You don't want to spoil the momentum. You're going to be an underdog, not necessarily against Bosnia, but as you get into the round of 32 and trying to advance, you want a little momentum on your side. So Team USA trying to do that. 2-2 still the score between Turkey and Team USA, but again, Christian Pulisic is in the game. It's game night here on ESPN Radio. He's Adam Kaufman. I'm Matt Fontana. Back to our conversation talking about Caitlin Clark and Alyssa Thomas being suspended for putting her fist and her hand on Caitlin Clark's

0: throat, upgraded to a flagrant two today. Suspension down for Alyssa Thomas. You mentioned Stephanie White. She's the head coach of the Indiana Fever. Let's hear from her after the game, and she talks about Caitlin Clark not getting the calls.
1: I'm not sure if it had any impact on the health or her health or not, but it was egregious. Number one, you got to call it. It's absolutely egregious and utterly disrespectful. And then number two, you're coming in here aware of what happened two nights ago, and that still happens? Absolutely unacceptable. Absolutely unacceptable. And the reckless closeout that they actually reviewed, and the foot still comes down on top of the defender's foot that wasn't upgraded? Absolutely disrespectful. We have a generational talent and a WNBA superstar who had two cheap shots right there that weren't called. And I just say again, absolutely unacceptable.
0: That's Stephanie White, the head coach of the Indiana Fever. I get it. She's going to go to Caitlin Clark's defense. She's her player. She's right. She is a generational talent. She's one of the best players in WNBA. But sometimes when you fan the flames, they get bigger. And that's what I wonder about this with Stephanie White, this whole situation. Is this just going to make the rest of the league take this up a notch when it comes to how they play Caitlin Clark? I don't know. We'll have to see.
2: Yeah, I would hope not. But obviously, it could go one of two ways, like you said. Either the officials take notice, kind of like when a coach complains to the official and all of a sudden you start getting certain calls, or do players around the league level this thing up and start to really make their impact felt. You would hope not because, again, two wrongs don't make a right, as the expression goes, but we'll see. And Pulisic, man, he is in and around this net. He's so close. He's so close.
0: All right, coming up, we got to see what team, what players could be on the move in the NBA. It's ESPN Radio.
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0: I'm Matt Fontana. To the World Cup, Christian Pulisic in the game for Team USA. They are in the 66th minute, still 2-2 between Team USA and Turkey, but Pulisic in the game. He had missed several matches with a calf injury, trying to get ready to go for Team USA. They've already punched their ticket. They'll be advancing to the round of 32, and Turkey has already been eliminated. Now, the other match going on tonight, Paraguay and Australia. This one is very important. Both teams are tied behind Team USA in group play. Australia advances with a win or a draw. Paraguay needs the win outright. They are tied, or it should be no score, I should say. They're also in about the 66th minute of that match. Earlier today, Netherlands down Tunisia 3-1. Japan and Netherlands played to a 1-1 draw. Ecuador beat Germany 2-1, and the Ivory Coast shut out Curacao 2-0. To the NBA, LaMelo Ball heading to the Minnesota Timberwolves. Minnesota getting Ball and Josh Green from the Hornets today. Naz Reid, an unprotected first-round pick in 2033. Several pick swaps and a couple second-round picks heading back to the Hornets. Charlotte also signed Kobe White to a 3-year deal today. And Shams Charania reporting that Mitchell Robinson is unlikely to return to the Knicks. To the Diamond, the Rays beat up on the Royals 13-2 today. Pirates over the Mariners 5-1. And what a rally for the Phillies. They come back and beat the Nationals 10-5. More game night coming your way here on ESPN Radio.
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20: This relationship is over. How many times is Brad Stevens and the Boston Celtics going to give Jaylen Brown the hug with the knife in his back?
21: As soon as the Heat were chosen as the destination for Giannis, the Celtics phone started ringing because everybody in the league was aware that Jaylen Brown was available.
22: It's not a thing where they don't want you at all. It's just to get better. You are the best option to shop around.
0: Jaylen Brown be shipping out of Boston. I'll ask her for a Flogging Molly song around that. We'll see how it goes. But the NBA offseason, always a lot of drama, and we're off to a quick start with it. It's game night right here at ESPN Radio, the all-new ESPN app, SiriusXM Channel 80, and TuneIn, presented by Progressive Insurance. I'm Matt Fontana. He's Adam Kaufman with you tonight. Still 2-2 between Team USA and Turkey A as we approach the 70th minute. They have a nice hydration. Owen Wilson, the star.
2: Every celebrity. We're just seeing them all.
0: Where's Ben Stiller? Oh, that's just Knicks games. Sorry.
2: Yeah, it's just Nick.
0: Is he out there? Is he going to make the cross-country trip?
2: We've seen Brad Pitt, Ed Norton, Leo. Will Ferrell, Owen Wilson, Leo DiCaprio. Yeah, and among others. I'm sure there's some I've forgotten already.
0: Yeah.
2: Christian Pulisic.
0: Well, that's it. Pulisic is the story tonight. He's in there for Team USA, and he's all over it. He's pushing hard. Pushing hard to try to get this goal to put Team USA up. Potentially, it is still 2-2. The NBA offseason, though.
2: Sprinkled something.
0: Yeah, what's that?
2: I may have sprinkled something.
0: Yeah,
2: I'm rooting for him too.
0: All right. Well, mention Jake's name maybe. Again. We'll see if we get a goal there. Jake Zivin and you get a goal. So I hope that works out in your favor on that.
2: Full
0: the NBA offseason is always so much fun, and it's fun, I guess, in a way of your team making big trades. Sometimes it's shocking when a star player is traded off your team. We already got one, and I think that's a semi-big trade with LaMelo Ball going to the Minnesota Timberwolves, but we're not done. There's all these rumors circling about what the Boston Celtics are going to do with Jaylen Brown. You know, the inevitable teardown, I think, for the Knicks. I had in the update, Shams reporting that Mitchell Robinson not going to be returning there. Is he going to be the only one? What's LeBron doing? What's Kawhi Leonard doing? What's maybe Jamal Murray

0: doing with the Nuggets. It's all kind of circling around, and I don't know why, Adam. I feel like the domino was Giannis. We got it, and now the next domino is Jaylen Brown. And people are just kind of waiting to see where he's going to go. Because I don't know. Tell me if you agree the same here. I don't think there's any way he's playing for the Boston Celtics next year.
1: I don't agree.
0: Okay.
1: I think that that's been a lot of reaction, a lot of national conversation. We've heard, you know, Windhorst and others, you know, kind of say that, hey, it feels like there are some very difficult conversations the sides need to have. I come at it from a perspective where Brad Stevens, who I have immense respect for, is very straightforward, not only with the media. I think he is immensely straightforward behind closed doors with his players. And I just don't believe that Jaylen Brown has not been fully informed, in lockstep with these conversations. He, his team, his representation, right? Everyone involved has known what is going on. Hey, Jaylen, listen. We are thinking about going in a different direction. We love you. You're a big part of what we've done here. You're a finals MVP. It's been a great decade. You're wonderful alongside Jason Tatum, all of these things. But we have some clear needs to address, particularly in the middle. No rebounding, no rim protection, no size, no real legitimate viable starting center. This guy is available. We know he's a top five-ish player in the NBA, certainly when he's right. And this is something that we are going to explore. And maybe it works out. Maybe it doesn't. We will do our best to facilitate this working out for you as well. Now, maybe that's a three-team deal. Maybe it leads to you going to Atlanta and playing for your hometown Hawks. Maybe it doesn't. But you will be involved in all of this. We will keep you abreast of what is going on every step of the way. Now, if those conversations, if I'm right, if those conversations took place the last however many weeks or months since all of this began, then I don't think they need this come-to-Jesus moment, if you will, and need to have these very difficult conversations, because the conversations have been had. They've already been had. Jaylen Brown knows where he stands. And Jaylen Brown, not that we've heard him specifically speak out on this, not that on his Twitch streams he has ever once said he doesn't want to be in Boston, requested a trade, said, I mean, he's talked about retiring in Boston. He's talked about being in Boston for the next decade. If you take him true to his word, and maybe yes, maybe no, but we know he and Jason Tatum aren't the closest friends in the world. You know, they don't hang out a lot, but they work well together. They respect one another. I think that if Brad and Jaylen had those conversations to where Jaylen is like, okay, I would like to be an alpha. I just said, because of our growth and people underestimating us, that it was my favorite season of my career, even though we blew a 3-1 series lead for the first time in Celtics franchise history. I'm okay with column A or column B. You know, option one, behind door one, is going back on an Eastern Conference contender alongside Tatum. Yeah, I'm not Batman, I'm Robin. It's 1A, 1B, but everyone knows coming off the career year what I'm capable of. I am respected in this league. I am well paid. This is a great spot. I love Boston. Boston loves me. Or door two, fresh start, where I can go to a team, I can be the alpha, I can be the guy, I can have my team, I can put up my numbers, I can be in the MVP conversation. Maybe, just maybe, Matt, he's good with either option. And if that's the case, this will take weeks or months to play itself out. It's not right around the corner like you knew the NBA draft deadline existed for Giannis. This could take however long it takes, but I don't think, and anyone out there, and there have been many, that believe, well, you got to turn the page now. He can't go back. They've screwed this up. I just don't believe that. Because unless Brad was operating in complete silence and Jaylen was left in the lurch wondering what the hell was going on, which I don't believe for a second, then sure, there's ruffled feathers. I bet this was all handled the right way.
0: I'm sure it was. I believe that it was. But what it signaled from the Celtics was, we don't want to run this team back. Like, I agree that Giannis is an elite player, but let's call it for what it is. He's approaching 30. He's been battling injuries. Like, that's not a for sure thing. I think the Bucks, I don't like the return the Bucks got. That was the best deal they could take. And I don't think Miami with Bam and Giannis are all of a sudden a title contender. I think they're at best a 5 seed next year. Giannis on the Celtics, that changes a lot. That changes everything. So the fact that they were even interested in him tells me that the Celtics go, yeah, we might need to try something different here. They don't need to shed salary. They're under the second apron. They're pretty comfortable with that because how the Celtics have built this team and how Brad Stevens has built this team is actually kind of a dream. They have two guys, Jason Tatum and Jaylen Brown. They make $58 and $57 million per year. Derek White, 30. Then you got what? Peyton Pritchard at 8. Sam Hauser at 10. Like, that's the way that you would love to be able to build your team. But it didn't work. And I don't know if it's going to work. And I get that Tatum was hurt for the majority of the season. But to get, frankly, embarrassed like you did against the 76ers, you got to take a whole big look at this team and go, can we win another championship in this apron era? Which, again, right now, it's not punitive. But you better stay out ahead of that. Versus, do we want to try to get two guys that can help contribute here instead of just Jaylen Brown? And I'm sure that Jaylen's relationship with the Celtics, I bet that's fine. And I believe him when he says he wants to stay there. Why wouldn't you? He signed a Supermax. He's eligible for another one coming up. And yes, you are a title contending team year in and year out. I just think the Celtics told everybody, yeah, we don't think this lineup is actually going to work anymore. It's not as simple as just, oh, Jason Tatum will be healthy and we'll be fine.
1: Brad Stevens has certainly, you know, dating back to the end of the season press conference and talking with the media and expressing the different areas they need to improve. Again, size, rim protection in the middle, a true point guard, you know, secondary scoring in that sense. I think it comes back to one of the things you brought up, and, you know, the second apron waits for no one, if you will. I mean, it's the whole reason Mitchell Robinson isn't not going back to the Knicks because they don't want him back.
0: Exactly.
1: He's
0: right,
1: the longest tenured player there. This is Jim Dolan, the owner, saying, I'm not going into the second apron.
0: Can't do it.
1: You know,
0: the
1: Oklahoma City Thunder have made moves to avoid the second apron. And this is every team has to deal with this. The Celtics happen to be one of the first when this time last year they're offloading Kristaps Porzingis and Drew Holiday, not bringing back Al Horford, not bringing back Luke Kornet, making all of these changes. And part of that was along the line of the Jason Tatum injury and wondering if you were even going to see him this past season. So the timing felt right, but it was largely financially driven decisions to avoid, again, future penalties. I think the Celtics, as you said, they have signaled, hey, we need to do this a little bit differently. We can be better than we were. Last year, we were a little bit of a fraudulent 56-win team. We vastly overachieved during the regular season. But, and again, to Brad's credit, he said, we were 3-11 against the top seeds. We were 3-11 against the best teams in the NBA. That's not good enough. So 56 wins, when you're beating the crap out of the bad teams, like, that's great, but they went down in round one to an inferior Philadelphia team after holding a 3-1 series lead. And you can give me the Jason Tatum wasn't available in game seven. He wasn't fully healthy. Fine, who cares? I mean, you weren't going to beat the Knicks in the next round if you got there anyway. So you're right. The East is wide open. There are teams that need to make moves. There are teams that need to make adjustments. And there are decisions under this new CBA to be made, namely around, can you build a championship contender while paying two super max guys? You could do one and then a max guy and then fill out your roster. You know, you can be Knicks-like. You could have a star like Jalen Brunson who's willing to take less. I don't know that Tatum or Brown are doing that down the line. You know, there are only so many constraints you can work within and still be successful at the, you know, at the top of the mountain. And the Celtics are going to have to make those changes. But it doesn't necessarily mean having to offload Jaylen Brown, at least not yet.
0: I'm not yet, possibly. But the only thing I'd rather say, too, you got Jaylen Brown and Jason Tatum who are kind of the same guys. It's not a center and a guard. This isn't talking about a point guard and a power forward.
1: Sure.
0: Like, they're
1: both
0: the same
1: wings.
0: Guys. You know, they're both wings, maybe a better defender for Jaylen Brown, I think, or better scorer in Jason Tatum, but they kind of do the same thing, and I'm wondering if that's what Brad Stevens is thinking. We need to shake it up and get a little different outlook here for the entire roster. We'll see how the rest of that goes with the offseason. Speaking of, we'll watch the offseason. It's always interesting when it comes to the Lakers. LeBron re-signing Austin Reeves. We'll discuss it all. It's next on ESPN Radio, the all-new ESPN app, SiriusXM Channel 80, and tune in.
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11: Tilapia. 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If you are, like, great at one area,
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16: Austin Reeves intends to sign a four-year, $185 million max contract to stay with the Lakers.
17: The Lakers came to the understanding that Austin Reeves had multiple max contracts available to him. One of those teams, the Detroit Pistons, were coming for him. So that's why the Lakers stepped up.
18: We're still waiting to find out whether LeBron James wants to play basketball. Then the Lakers have to figure out what they can offer LeBron and whether they want to operate as an above-the-cap or a cap space team.
0: I say this with all due respect as a lifelong Clevelander and LeBron James bringing a title, the only one that I've seen in my lifetime, to our town, but it's not an NBA offseason until you get some LeBron drama and rumors, and here we are. It's game night on ESPN Radio, the all-new ESPN app, SiriusXM Channel 80, and tune in. He's Adam Kaufman. I'm Matt Fontana. Lakers signing Austin Reeves, or intending to sign a four-year, $185 million maximum contract. He's back. The question is that LeBron's potential money or not coming back. And that's where the Lakers are, I think, are kind of in this weird spot, Adam, where it's like, we know LeBron's aging. Luka's a star. He got injured. Sure, Austin Reeves is a nice two-player. You give him the 185, but I don't think this is a clear future for the Lakers at this point.
1: I would agree with that. I think, honestly, I respect to a degree. I mean, I think it's kind of a wild contract to give Austin Reeves, but it's also just where we are in the climate of the NBA. And, yeah, you want some secondary scoring, and he is young, coming into his prime. He was tearing up the league in those games that LeBron and Luka missed last year. So he certainly showcased not his ability to be an alpha, be a one on a contending team, but be a guy that on a mediocre, decent team can go out and fill out the box score. And there are a lot of guys that are like that. So fine, it's important to have. You need to have that depth because you can't count on Luka to not miss any time, nor LeBron if he's back to not miss any time. But I think what the Lakers, in essence, are doing is saying, we're not getting held hostage by a guy who's, you know, 75 years old. He can still ball, obviously, but it is ridiculous for us to sit here and play the will he, won't he, does he want to play, does he want to play here, does he want another homecoming, another trip back in Cleveland. Last year, he played 60 games, all right? I mean, they sat him every once in a while. There were some injuries. You're going to load manage a guy who's, you know, into his 40s, clearly, especially one that could, this wasn't like Vince Carter playing at the end of his career. LeBron is still averaging 21 points and 7 assists and 6 rebounds and shooting 52% from the field. Like, LeBron's putting up numbers most guys in the league would dream to put up in their primes, and he's doing this on the wrong side of 40. All of that said, they don't know what the future holds. And I don't, there's so many facets to this, right? Like, if he's back, what are you going to have to pay him? How much is that going to hamstring you? Because again, Luka's been paid. Reeves has been paid. You need to fill out a roster. A lack of depth was a huge problem for them last year. It was a part of why they didn't have any aspirations to do anything truly significant, at least in my mind. If he's willing to take less, sure, you can work around that and let him continue on in the twilight of his career. If he wants to go, well, what does that look like? For one, we're getting the hell rid of Bronny. Don't need him here so long as LeBron is gone. But is he going back to Cleveland? Are we really talking about a trade with Jared Allen or something like that? Does he even fit to what the Cavaliers are trying to do outside of it just being a good, fun, sentimental story? Does he actually elevate that team's chances to come out of the East? I don't know. You could speak to that better than me. I kind of doubt it. So I think there's a lot at play when it comes to LeBron, as there always is. And I do wonder what the Lakers' appetite, patience is for waiting this out.
0: To answer your question about LeBron coming to the Cavs, without a doubt, he makes them better in the East. He does. Because this Cavs team lacks leadership. They lack a guy like LeBron. When LeBron James is on your team, even at this age of his career, the stage of his career, he's on your team, you're going for championships. There's no bones about it. And I think that is part of why he and the Lakers are all of a sudden maybe not in the same page, because I think the Lakers are realizing, yeah, we're going to go for a championship, but we actually are going to go without you on this one. If LeBron so happened to come back to the Cavs, he is, I picture this, he's kicking the doors in on the gym, all the guys are standing there playing a pickup game, and he's going to look at every single one of them and go, we are going to go win a championship. You're not on board with that? You go talk to the GM and you get the hell off this team, because that's not how we're going to operate. That's what the Cavs need. The Cavs are sorely lacking a leader like that. I love Donovan Mitchell. He's a great player. He's not the leader this team needs. He's not a one. And I'm not saying LeBron would be the one player on this team, but he would just be that guy to say, this is where we're going and this is what we're going to do. I want to get this in for Brian Winters, because I thought Wendy made up some fantastic points today on Pat McAfee talking about where LeBron James sits with the Lakers. Here's Brian Winters.
12: Making assumptions that LeBron would take a lot less money. I see people making that assumption. I just don't think it's smart. Now, he may get there. He may get to a spot where he's willing to take that kind of money, but he is still a max level player. This is still one of the top 20 players in the NBA. The only real way that I can see the Cavs could get LeBron the money would be to do a trade with Jared Allen. That's something that the Lakers would do. But I don't think that would improve the Cavs. You know, if you give away your franchise center, I don't see the pathway there. But we'll see what happens with LeBron. The Lakers really have two choices. So now they got $50 million left. One, they can go to LeBron first and say, LeBron, you averaged 22-7-6 last year. At the end of the season, when Austin was hurt and Luka was hurt, you were healthy. You helped us. You helped carry us into the second round. We're going to give you a representative contract, whatever that's going to be, $25 million, $30 million, whatever. And then they're going to have less salary cap space, and they're going to have to go try to figure it out. The other thing they could do is do it the other way, and they could go try to spend cap space on trying to find wing defenders and trying to find a big man. Because at some point, guys, they got to get a big man. If you're going to have Luka Doncic and Austin Reeves, your two highest paid players, which is fine, like, you're going to win a lot of games. Those guys are studs. You're going to score. You got to have someone to protect you on the back line. Just got to happen. And if they go that route first and they do it by trade or signing, and then they come back to LeBron and say, hey, man, this is what we got left. You know, I don't know.
0: That's Brian Winterson on the Pat McAfee Show talking about where LeBron James sits with the LA Lakers. And Adam, do you blink? Who blinks first? Do you start spending your money, or do you save a little bit for LeBron? At this point, I would be shocked if the Lakers handed him a huge contract. I think they're ready to move on.
1: Yeah, I mean, you want to be part of this or not, LeBron? Answer the question. Tell us what you want. Yeah, help us help you as it goes. I feel like the Lakers would probably be afraid to go out and spend that money, have him come back and say, yeah, I want to come back. I'm ready. I'm good. Let's go compete. Let's go do it. I'm going to need X. And they don't have it. I think that would be a problem. Doesn't mean they couldn't maneuver, get rid of a guy, free up some space somehow, but not a lot of teams around the NBA are going to be lined up to help him out.
0: Not at all. We're coming down to it, and Team USA will get you that World Cup update coming your way. 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
30: Line to center field. Back is Edmonds. To the warning track. To the wall. It's gone. A grand slam. Home run. The magic continues. The Indians win.
29: The record came to an end April 4th, 2001. Since then, the Boston Red Sox set the new Major League Baseball record with 794 straight sellouts between 2003 and 2013. The historic sellout run for the Indians spanned over parts of seven seasons in which the team won five straight AL Central titles and made two World Series appearances. 2,123 days, 19.3 million tickets, 455. A number we all know.
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0: I'm Matt Fontana. World Cup action for the day about wrapped up. Turkey, a United States still 2-2 with about a minute to go, including stoppage time. So it looks like we'll be finishing out a tie on that one. The other game tonight, Paraguay and Australia, they're also tied. That has no score, though, 0-0, as they are wrapping things up with stoppage time there. If it remains a tie, it would be Australia who advances out of that. Team USA is going to win the group, but Australia will get the second one by virtue of the draw there. The Paraguay team, they needed an outright win. Back to Team USA, Christian Pulisic did play tonight for them. He had missed several matches with a calf injury, so he did get out there for Team USA, who has already punched their ticket to the round of 32. Earlier today in the World Cup, Netherlands down Tunisia 3-1. Japan and Netherlands played to a 1-1 draw. Ecuador beat Germany 2-1, and the Ivory Coast shut out Curacao 2-0. To the NBA, second big trade of the offseason thus far. LaMelo Ball heading to the Minnesota Timberwolves from the Charlotte Hornets. Minnesota getting Ball and Josh Green. They give up Naz Reid, a 2033 unprotected first-round pick, several pick swaps, and a couple second-round picks heading back to Charlotte. Speaking of Charlotte, they signed Kobe White to a three-year extension today, and Shams Charania are reporting that Mitchell Robinson is unlikely to return to the New York Knicks. More game night coming your way right here on ESPN Radio.
19: Coming up on the Friday edition of Unsportsmanlike with Chris Canty, Michelle Smallman, and me, Evan Cohen, we'll continue to react to the Wolves' blockbuster trade and what the pairing of LaMelo with Anthony Edwards means for the rest of the West. It's Unsportsmanlike, 6 a.m. Eastern, right here on ESPN Radio, ESPN2, and ESPNU.

0: the U.S. facing Turkey A tonight in their last group stage game. The Americans aren't playing for much after clinching first in the group.
1: I don't think it's a meaningless game if you represent your country.
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3: I think for me the most important thing is representing the country in the right way. 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And that's exactly what we want to be in the soccer world.
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5: I want it on record that my update was correct when I said it. It was 2-2, and I couldn't get the words out of my mouth, and Turkey A scored, and we're done. 3-2, Turkey A beats Team USA. It's Game Night right here on ESPN Radio, the all-new ESPN app, Sirius XM Channel 80, and TuneIn, presented by Progressive Insurance. He's Adam Kaufman. He's always correct. I'm Matt Fontana. I was correct during the Sports Center, but I literally, as soon as it's like the reverse jinx of Jake joining us earlier.
6: Jake,
5: score a goal. I do an update saying it's 2-2. Turkey A says, watch this match, shut your mouth, and they win it 3-2 now full time. It doesn't matter. Team USA is into the round of 32. They'll play Bosnia. Jake, Bosnia and what?
7: Herzegovina.
5: Thank you.
6: No, that doesn't seem right.
5: I just need a hotkey. And just, it's just Jake.
6: Herzegovina?
5: Herzegovina?
7: Herzegovina. Herz, like the car company.
6: Can we do the YouTube thing where you like, you know, type it Bosnia and whatever pronunciation?
7: You just don't trust me,
6: and
7: do
6: just
7: you?
6: Have it read it. Nope, not really. Have it read it to us. That's what I want.
5: We do live in an AI world. Maybe just AI.
6: That's right.
5: Knock that out and get it done there. Herzegovina. It sounds like a dish. It sounds like a dessert. Ooh, you got the good Herzegovina over there. Right here. Bring it on over. Yeah, we'll take two.
6: Yeah,
5: Thank you very much.
6: I'll have some of that.
5: I'll have that with some turkey A, if you will, here tonight. As they get it done over Team USA 3-2.
6: Hey, good for Turkey. They won, right?
5: Yeah, I agree.
6: Obviously this year, but like they've never won at the World Cup, correct?
5: I believe you. It sounded
6: well.
5: Sure.
6: I'm glad I made a compelling case.
5: You made a compelling point.
6: You know what?
5: Yeah.
6: This is why I have Google. Has Turkey A won?
5: Spelled the right way.
6: Yeah, at
5: make sure he's spelled the right way.
6: The World Cup.
5: They have it in this one. They hadn't scored a goal in this one yet, and they put up three on Team USA. And I get that people want to look at it, and you heard it on the intro, you know, coming to this segment, where it's like, I get that Team USA is playing. You want to represent. You're obviously at home in this tournament. You're in LA. And I subscribe more to the, you know, you wanted to kind of keep momentum on this, and you wanted to be able to get it done. And you couldn't tonight. By the way, the other game has also gone final, and it was no score between Paraguay and Australia. Australia will officially advance to the round of 32. So out of Group D, United States and Australia advance. Paraguay and Turkey A are out. Turkey's eliminated. Correct me if I'm wrong, guys. Like, doesn't Paraguay still have a way in as the group of three, right? Like all the third place.
6: I'm down a turkey rabbit hole right now.
5: Oh,
6: I'm not
5: how's
6: even
5: that going?
6: Concerned.
5: Have they ever won a game at the World
6: Cup?
5: Yeah,
6: so this again speaks to our collective World Cup knowledge. Apparently back in 2002, not that long ago, but more than two decades, Turkey was one of the real surprises of the tournament. Finished in third place, lost in the semifinals to the eventual winner, Brazil. So in 1954, first time, group stage went 1-0-2, and then semifinals in 02 went 4-1-2, and then this year is the first time back since 02 and just picked up its first win. Congrats,
5: so there you
6: Turkey.
5: Go. Yeah, and Paraguay is a, not out of Turkey it yet. There is a chance that they could still advance out of the third place spot into the round of 32, so we'll see. Again, that one's done, so Australia automatically advances. Earlier today, it was the Ivory Coast. They beat Curacao 2-0. Ivory Coast, they have advanced as the Group E runner-up and advances to the FIFA World Cup knockout stage for the first time ever for the Ivory Coast as their fourth participation. Curacao out. They have no chance to advance. Ecuador beat Germany 2-1. Ecuador is going to advance to the knockout stage as the best third-place team. That's what we were talking about a little bit earlier with Paraguay. So they have a chance. This is only the second time that they meet the knockout stage for the World Cup. They did it in 2006. Germany, even though they lost, they had already clinched the group they're in. Japan and Sweden played to a 1-1 tie earlier today. Japan clinched the round of 32 berth as the Group F runner-up. They will play Brazil in Houston. That's a tough one as Brazil is in advance to the knockout stage for the third consecutive World Cup. There for Sweden, they clinched a round of 32 berth because they are going to be one of the top third place teams. So they are into the knockout stage for the fifth consecutive World Cup over there for Sweden. Netherlands beat Tunisia 3-1. Netherlands going to win Group F with 7 points, and they're going to face Morocco on Monday in the round of 32. As they continue on for Tunisia, they had already been eliminated for the tournament. In the Netherlands, 10 goals this tournament is tied for the most the Netherlands has ever scored in the group stage of a World Cup that goes all the way back to 2014. We focus back in on Team USA.
6: Well, wait, Tara, Jake, I hope you were paying attention. There's going to be a quiz now. He gave you a lot of information. You're going to have to pass the test.
5: Got to pass the test. When was the last time Ecuador got into the knockout stage?
7: Herzegovina.
6: Quick.
5: Herzegovina.
6: Nah, I'm not sold.
8: 2006.
5: That is
6: Hey, there it is.
5: Well done.
6: Hey, since you prepared
5: the information on
8: this. Point are you going to tell everyone
6: You prepared those notes. All right. Well, yeah. What about one I looked up before? How many total wins for Turkey A in its World Cup history now? I gave you the totals before. What was it?
7: One, because Turkey A has only been a country in the World Cup this one time.
5: Ha ha. He's not wrong.
6: Including when it was pronounced Turkey.
5: No, that's not the question he asked.
6: No, it's not. He got me on a loophole.
5: I got my Jake side with that one.
6: He did. He got me on a loophole.
5: Six.
6: It's a half dozen for the birds.
5: Team USA does fall, one of those six, to Turkey A tonight. And, you know, I get where people wanted to look at it and say they need to play with importance. I think it's just great that Christian Pulisic was out there. He got some run. Yep. He looked to be fine. Everybody got out healthy. I'm sure there's conversation about Team USA not looking all that sharp. Understand it. Get it. But I also think that's really hard to look at an athlete or look at anybody and say, guys, care for this game when it doesn't mean anything.
6: I don't even think it was a lack of caring. Again, you didn't have, yes, Pulisic played for the better part of the second half and obviously stoppage time, and man, came so close to scoring multiple times, but you didn't play any of your yellow card guys. There were four of your key guys that did not participate in this game because it wasn't worth the risk of picking up a second and dealing with a missed game. Balogun, top of the list. I mean, that's your leading goal scorer. He doesn't play in this one, so I don't know. I don't know all the finer nuances of soccer. I can't break down the X's and O's of football, the beautiful game. But what I can tell you is I didn't feel a lack of urgency or meaning to the game for the guys that were out there on the pitch. I just sort of felt this isn't the best group. This isn't their best 11.
5: I guess I'm talking about just their overall strategy for the game. That was what I'm saying. You know, like those guys tried. Certainly were out there trying. I just got to say Team USA understood from the jump that this game was going to be kind of how it went, and the outcome wasn't that important for them.
6: They were very aggressive. It was an aggressive attack. You know, the defense maybe wasn't as sharp. They also, not that I would put especially that last goal, the deciding goal on Matt Turner, but they didn't have their number one goalkeeper in either. They use their backup. You know, that's part of it as well. So, I don't know. A lot of things at play, obviously. But I don't think, and, you know, in time here, we'll hear from players or the coach with his comments. Despite losing, especially losing the way they did in the final seconds of stoppage time, independent of the result, I bet they're not disappointed in the way the match went and the way they played.
5: They got out healthy. That was going to be the biggest thing today. Even when it wasn't some of the top guys playing, you wanted to get out of this healthy. And that's exactly what you did. And the cherry on top, Christian Pulisic got out there. He looked good. He should be ready to go for the round of 32. I know I would say it almost went perfect. That's not true because it would have been nice to win. And there are people talking that Team USA had never gone undefeated in group stage before. That was on the line tonight. Didn't go quite that way. That's kind of how it goes. So we'll see what they can do. They play next Wednesday when they play Bosnia and
7: Herzegovina.
5: Thank you. Herzegovina. We'll talk about that game coming up on Wednesday.
6: I feel like you're adding a syllable in there.
5: I'm going off that Jake knows how to say it because I don't know how to say it. And then you want to know
6: what else? I definitely don't. I'm just second guessing.
5: You want to just what I realized? I'm hosting game night next Wednesday night, so I'm going to have to the whole show update the game.
7: Just have me on speed dial. I'll call in for you each time.
5: Can you just give me a cut, Jake? Tara, can you have him like record it?
6: You can just fire it each time.
5: Just fire it because I'm not
6: Bosnia and go
5: Bosnia and
7: Herzegovina.
5: There, Herzegovina. We got it there. Coming up, we're going to have this battle that is continuing on. But first, this was SportsCenter, a new interview podcast from Rich Eisen featuring SportsCenter legends. 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
19: If developing story in Major League Baseball. The league and the players union are once again exchanging proposals, with the current collective bargaining agreement set to expire at season's end.
20: The issue between the union and the owners is they're speaking a different language, but what we all care about is whether they'll miss games in 2027, and history indicates that's a very, very real possibility.
21: I'm not going to speculate about work stoppages. I think that the proposal we've made is grounds for constructive dialogue.
5: Baenos, it's all about that money. And this might be one of the hardest things to get done in the history of sports. To try to get a salary cap put into baseball, it might be near impossible. And I'm asking for a miracle. It's game night right here on ESPN Radio, the all-new ESPN app, SiriusXM Channel 80, and TuneIn, presented by Progressive Insurance. I'm Matt Fontana. He's Adam Kaufman. That's where we're at. CBA is up on the 1st of 2027. Everybody thinks a work stoppage is coming. There's been talks. I don't want to call them constructive. I don't know what they are. Maybe they're just angry. They're not good. But we have our at least back and forth between the Major League Baseball side of things and the Players Association. Adam, we got our first kind of proposal here. And baseball has come in and said, we want to put a cap in and we want to put maximum contracts in place. And as of course, the players are not on board with that.
6: No, because, again, this sport has functioned at a high level for a long, long time without a salary cap. And you have got guys that aren't, you know, there's a players union. And so, yes, they are concerned with what their peers are making and elevating that, but they're not worried about large market, small market. Can our team compete? They're worried about theirs, and they want to get theirs. They want to be able to sign these 13-year contracts if you're an elite player. They want to be able to sign a $500 million deal, not be capped at 5 years, at 6 years. They're concerned about, you know, the bottom line being top dollar. Now, Jesse Rogers was on earlier. He said that one could argue, and this is the argument that ownership is trying to make on that side of the table for Major League Baseball, that other leagues with salary caps have grown at a higher, more rapid financial rate with the increased revenue supporting each other, both sides working together, versus obviously what we have right now in Major League Baseball. Now, I don't completely agree with it. We talked about that a little while ago. I won't repeat myself.

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1: Ago, you've waited to this point to get nowhere. The lockout to me, not that I'm rooting for it, obviously, is unavoidable. Pardon me. I don't see how we are getting a resolution between these two sides.
2: So it started with this, Major League Baseball putting in a maximum contract length. This was their proposal of 5 years for free agents who are switching teams, and organizations could keep their own players for up to a 6-year deal, calling it the cornerstone player provision. They would also propose raising the minimum salary up to about $1 million with players with at least 2 years of service time. A couple of things thrown in, just kind of the pre-arbitration bonus pool, changing that out, trying to get players a little bit more money earlier, and also capping the potential maximum deal to a percentage of the salary cap as it goes through. So there's two things. They want to first change the salary cap and add that. Then within the salary cap, cap the contracts. It could be hard to do. You mentioned him earlier. Let's hear Jesse Rogers, ESPN MLB reporter. He joined us a little bit earlier on game night. And we asked him, how far apart are Major League Baseball and the Players Association? Jesse told us just how far apart they are.
3: They're literally talking different languages. So it's not like you can even say they're far apart. They're on different continents at this point. One side wants a salary cap and is willing to negotiate anything within that system. The other side doesn't want a salary cap and will negotiate anything without one. And until they come to an agreement on one or the other, they're going to be stuck in a stalemate. That's why everyone's predicting a lockout and potentially missing games next season. So that's what's at stake here. They can meet all they want and discuss the minutiae of it all, but until they decide on a cap system or not a cap system, we're going to be in this stalemate.
2: That was Jesse Rogers, ESPN MLB reporter, joining us earlier on game night. And I'm with you, Adam.
1: Quote him.
2: Yeah, and that's I hate to hear it, but it's also probably the reality that, yeah, we're heading towards this lockout. And I'm not going to say this to try to be outlandish or make a hot take. And I've only been on this earth for 37 years at this point. I think trying to get a salary cap put in baseball is going to be the hardest thing that's ever been done in sports. I think it is going to be the hardest thing that a league has ever had to do in professional sports. You've had missed time in hockey. You've had lockouts in baseball before. You've had replacement players in the NFL. We've seen it all, but I just think that this is going down a whole different path to a whole different level that none of us have ever seen before. And the worst part is, I could see them go through all of this. I could see a work stoppage. I could still see them at the end, not anywhere close, because that's how entrenched the players are going to be holding off on this. I really think trying to put a salary cap into baseball is going to be the hardest thing that's ever been done in sports.
1: I just don't think it's going to happen. Yeah, I mean, that's sort of the bottom line of the whole thing. I mean, we could talk about how hard it would be to achieve. I think the best way to illustrate that is you won't. I can't tell you how shocked I will be when you get a, you know, news breaks, Jeff Passan, Major League Baseball, new CBA. For the first time ever in the sport, you've got a collective bargaining agreement. I mean, no, or a salary cap within the CBA. I don't see any universe where in our lifetimes, you and I, that comes to fruition. I just don't see it, because the players, they got it good and they know it. I mean, this was one of the first things Jesse said before, when, you know, he originally joined us, was this is something that ultimately ownership wants to do, obviously, wants to put forward. And in terms of this proposal, the union just kind of feels like they have to listen. They're doing the obligatory, okay, give it to us. Yeah, we'll read it. Maybe we'll mark it up, a little bit of red pen, we'll give it back to you. But, oh, by the way, the thesis of your argument, the salary cap thing, yeah, get rid of that. We're not doing that. So it's just not going to happen. So my question then to you, or to, you know, anyone out there listening, I mean, give us a call. How do you do it? What's the next thing that potentially avoids this lockout?

0: or what is the thing that gets these two sides back to the table whenever a lockout happens and ends the thing? Because if it's not a salary cap, I don't think it is. You don't think it is. I don't think Jesse thinks it is. What is the thing that ultimately resolves this?
1: Yeah, and that's going to be the hard thing. I, in a way, appreciate the owners coming out straight up and saying, this is the salary cap, and we're not going to pivot off this. We're not going to waver on this. Make it known. Now, what is going to happen? They're going to have to acquiesce. They're going to have to give more. Because obviously, whatever they've offered at this point, it's like any negotiation, right? When football wanted to add extra games, okay, that's fine. We'll add extra games, but this is what the players are going to get. Okay. Mm-hmm. In the NBA, hey, we're going to change this structure, maybe add this apron. Okay. But what are the players going to get? And that's why it's collectively bargained. And that's why it's voted on league wide. I think the other problem in baseball is, they're not worried about the little guys. They're not worried about, oh, wait, we're going to bump the minimum pay up for, they don't care about that. They care about the guys that are making all the billions and billions of dollars. And I don't know if they're going to be able to come together, but I appreciate the owners coming out and saying, hey, it starts with a salary cap. That's what we care about. That's what we need. Game night on ESPN Radio presented by Progressive Insurance. 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
1: Fontan, a little good news, bad news for Team USA Soccer tonight. The good news is they have already advanced to the round of 32. The bad news is they fought a Turkey 8 tonight, 3-2. Two goals on United States side, Austin Trusty and Sebastian Burhalter get it in. But Turkey scored in the last minute of extra time in the 98th minute of the match to basically walk it off 3-2 over the United States. But again, good news for the United States. They already punched their ticket. They're playing Wednesday next week in the round of 32. Turkey had already been eliminated before the match. And for Team USA, Christian Pulisic did enter the match in the second half to get some time on the field. He had missed several matches with a calf injury. The other game late tonight was Paraguay and Australia. That ended in a no score, which means that Australia advances to the round of 32. Paraguay will finish third in the group stage, but they look pretty good to still be able to advance to the round of 32. Earlier today, Netherlands down Tunisia 3-1. Japan and Netherlands played to a 1-1 draw. Ecuador beat Germany 2-1, and the Ivory Coast shut out Curaçao 2-0. To the NBA, LaMelo Ball on the move. He has been traded from the Charlotte Hornets. He'll be heading to the Minnesota Timberwolves alongside Josh Green. Timberwolves give up Naz Reid, a 2033 unprotected first-round pick, a couple pick swaps, and a second-round pick, heading back to the Charlotte Hornets. Also today, Charlotte did sign Kobe White to a 3-year deal, and Shams Charania reporting that Mitchell Robinson is unlikely to return to the Knicks. More World Cup talk coming up. It's game night here on ESPN Radio.
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0: I'm never going to come up with a reason to not play Lynyrd Skynyrd because I love Skynyrd. But it'd be nice if it was celebrating a victory for Team USA Soccer. That's not quite the case tonight, but all is well.
1: Do we only get country roads after wins? Is that it?
0: Not country roads. The country roads thing, like, give me
1: not
0: some
1: into
0: Skynyrd.
1: John Denver?
0: No, all right, give me some Skynyrd, baby. That's what I need. I have a little Skynyrd tonight. It's Game Night Radio on ESPN Radio, the all-new ESPN app, SiriusXM Channel 80, and TuneIn, presented by Progressive Insurance. Matt Fontana, Adam Kaufman with you tonight. We're so happy to be joined. Jeremy Schapp, of course, ESPN host. And, Jeremy, we start kind of right there with the match tonight where I see people on social media like, oh, my gosh, I can't believe we lost, and this is so rough and things like that. But also, they had already punched their ticket. They were down some players with the yellow cards and things like that. Just your biggest takeaway, did we actually learn anything about Team USA tonight?
2: I think the most important thing we learned is that Christian Pulisic looks fully fit.
0: Yeah.
2: I mean, everything else, right, was officially meaningless. There were 10 guys starting out of the 11 who were on the bench when the game against Paraguay 13 days ago started. Only Weston McKennie among this team's core of starters was there at the beginning tonight. So Mauricio Pochettino made a very, you know, calculated decision, obviously. And, you know, you can agree with it, you can disagree with it, you can have qualms with it or have no qualms with it. But instead of getting his guys more minutes who are the core of his team, he wanted to spread the wealth, give those guys a rest. Obviously, the guys on the yellows weren't going to play. That would have been too risky. There are people who said they should have played as well. And because it's such a long break between these games in this new format with 48 teams. But, you know, what we were all waiting for in terms of what matters most going forward was seeing Christian Pulisic in action. He hadn't played in 13 days. He only played in that first half against Paraguay. He comes into the game tonight in the 58th minute, and he was electric. He looked great. He immediately energized USMNT, and they played very well, I would say, in the first 30 minutes of that second half. So I think that's my biggest takeaway, frankly, other than the fact that you don't like country roads, which is unacceptable.
0: I'm sorry.
1: No, to your point, we were talking about it during the match, Jeremy. Pulisic looked, as you said, energized, full of life. I don't know how many times it looked like he was about to score a goal. There were so many close chances right there. And so I guess I just wonder, in terms of the play itself, and you outlined, you know, not all the top dogs were out there, certainly for the duration of the match. Is there anything that just from this final little tune-up before we start to get to the next truly meaningful game in the knockout stage that can be taken from this, or to a degree was it a throwaway match compared to the first two?
2: I think it's really hard to draw any kind of sweeping conclusions when we're talking about an entirely different team, right? Sure. You know, there were guys out there who are going to at some point be called upon beyond Weston McKennie and Christian Pulisic, you know, and who had already played in the previous two games. But, you know, we're talking about an entirely different lineup. And you know, maybe, you know, if we had full access to what's going on in Mauricio Pochettino's mind, he's thinking to himself, look, Turkey has been humiliated. They've been embarrassed at this tournament. They are coming out guns blazing, right? Maybe he says to himself, you know, I don't want my guys out there wearing on yellows, even because, like, look, they've got a lot of momentum right now. They've got the country behind them. They're feeling a great degree of confidence. And Turkey's the kind of team, maybe they can break some of that down. So who knows exactly all of the different calculations that led to this decision. But, again, we're going to be seeing a different team in 6 days in Santa Clara against Bosnia. We're going to be seeing Christian Pulisic. We're going to be seeing a different keeper. All of those things. So is it dispiriting to lose that game the way they did with about 1 second left to play? Sure. But as far as, again, drawing any bigger conclusions as they go forward in this tournament into the knockout stage, I would be reluctant to do so.
0: Talking everything World Cup, Jeremy Schapp, of course, ESPN host, joining us. I'm Matt Fontana, not John Denver fan. He's Adam Kaufman, kind of is. I'll tell you, Jeremy, if it leads to a Team USA victory, I'll listen to it all day long, if that's what we
2: okay.
0: got to
2: do.
0: Okay,
2: and I think it is only victories, right? It was like the Yankees with New York. That was strictly a victory song. Yeah, so I think that's the way it goes.
0: I'm with you on that. So through the group stage, Jeremy, when you see the games and the matches that have played thus far, is there anything that has maybe surprised you about Team USA thus far, or maybe even something that you'd like to see them clean up before the group of 32?
2: Well, you know, I mean, I'm working here with all of our top analysts, right? You know, who are doing the ESPN FC stuff as well, Hercules Gomez and Casey Keller and Jermaine Jones. And, you know, I think... You know, the consensus is that, look, that Paraguay game was such a strong performance. It was almost kind of an out-of-body experience for people who've been watching the USMNT for a long time to see them playing with so much confidence, with so much skill. I mean, not that we didn't know that the players didn't have those things, but, it's one thing for those individual talents, to be part of the team. It's something else for the team to become greater than the sum of its parts. It's something else altogether for it to gel in the way that it did. And, you know, the big questions coming in were, you know, there had been so many different forms of this lineup. These guys haven't had a chance to play together, for the national team very often. That lineup we saw against Paraguay, that was the first time that 11 had ever been together. Right. And guys had emerged over the course of the last year and a half since Pochettino took charge. We didn't have a ton of caps. And then you got the core, with McKennie and Tillman and Adams and Pulisic, et cetera. So there were millions of questions about this team. And they answered them so strongly and so affirmatively, especially in that first half against Paraguay. To get that result against Australia, all of a sudden we're in this position where you could critique the U.S. team after it won its first two group stage games and secured first place in the group, because that's what you do, right? You look for things to talk about. But to come out of the group the way they did at the top of it, now set up for, what could be a long run here, who knows, they get to the quarters or beyond, whatever it might be, you have to be looking at this. You have to look at the big picture and say, wow, this was a terrific statement from this team in the group stage.
1: Jeremy, well, we know it's Bosnia coming up next. It's going to be Wednesday, July 1st, so Wednesday next week. And we've seen Bosnia in Group B, a draw with Canada, a beating of Qatar, 3-1, got blitzed by Switzerland. I don't know if you've observed this over your years. We Americans, we can be somewhat pompous and arrogant. Is there any reason that we should believe Bosnia is going to create a challenge in this game?
2: I think there are many reasons. I do. And trust me, I'm not the expert on, everything Bosnia and this team by any means. This is not the best Bosnia team that we have seen. The last time the U.S. beat a European team, it was 5 years ago against Bosnia. I think they got a red card in the 40th minute. You could say that outcome result was somewhat anomalous. This is a different team anyway. Not as strong a Bosnia team. But look at this tournament. Look at the outcomes we've seen. strange things happen. This is a team that knocked Italy out of World Cup qualifying. Is it a team when you look at, the bracket and say to yourselves, okay, we should beat this team? Yeah, I think we're going to be, I'm sure we are already heavily favored, right? This is a tough, gritty team, which has a lot of guys who've been battle tested. They've come up with big results against soccer powers. So for this U.S. team, I would be surprised if it isn't to some degree a challenge. But that's what I thought about Paraguay too. So what do I know?
0: Plenty
1: USA
0: of soccer.
1: Minus 155 DraftKings Sportsbook. Just thought I'd tell them.
0: Yeah.
2: I literally have no idea what that stuff means. I'm so glad at that stuff.
0: Should be close.
2: I remember like the old odd, that means close. Is that close? Or
1: They are favored, but not
0: they're favored,
1: overwhelming
0: but not
1: favored.
0: By a lot.
2: Okay.
0: Favored,
2: okay.
0: But not by a lot.
2: So I should probably learn that stuff. Yeah.
0: Trust me, you've come this far. Yeah. Sometimes it's better not. It's just ignorance. Ignorance is bliss.
1: You're doing fine.
2: Story of my life.
0: Yeah, great stuff, Jeremy. Really appreciate your time. Great insight, and enjoy the rest of the matches coming up this weekend. All right.
2: Thanks, fellas.
0: There he goes, the great Jeremy Schapp, ESPN host. All right, coming up, we're going to go all the way up. 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
14: The Indians sell out street. It all started June 24th, 1995. 41,845 fans packed Jacobs Field, the first sellout of what would be 455 straight.
15: Line to center field. Back is Edmonds. To the warning track, to the wall. It's gone. A grand slam. Home run. The magic continues. The Indians win.
14: The record came to an end April 4th, 2001. Since then, the Boston Red Sox set the new Major League Baseball record with 794 straight sellouts between 2003 and 2013. The historic sellout run for the Indians spanned over parts of seven seasons in which the team won five straight AL Central titles and made two World Series appearances. 2,123 days, 19.3 million tickets, 455. A number we all know.
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1: Soccer match is all done. Baseball all done. We're still going with you. It's game night right here on ESPN Radio. The all-new ESPN app, Sirius XM Channel 80, and tune in. Adam Kaufman, I'm Matt Fontana. And you know how we
2: do it.
1: How
2: did it take this long to get to this music? We had to wait for the final segment of the show to get to the best song?
1: We got, I misspoke earlier. It wasn't Flogging Molly. It was Dropkick Murphys. We got that in. We had to get some Skinner to, you know, I had to get a little Skinner to. So we, it did. Sure. Good things
2: got
1: come to those
2: but love
1: who wait.
2: For Skinner.
1: There it is. We had to wait a little bit, but we're here and it is time to go all the way up.
3: All the way up on game night.
4: Nothing can stop me. I'm all the way up.
1: We started the NBA because it was a historic night on the NBA hardwood tonight, or WNBA hardwood tonight. Marina Mabry getting it done.
5: Come on, Mabry, for three. Oh, 53! Ties the all-time WNBA single-season record! It's Marina's night!
4: Nothing can stop me, I'm all the way up.
2: That courtesy of Amazon Prime. My goodness. 53 points in a WNBA game. Only the third time that we have seen that in the league's now 30-year history. Obviously, more recently, Asia Wilson. But still, 53 from someone who averages 15 points a game in her career. Marina Mabry is having a great year, Matt, but not a prolific scorer, obviously. So to drop it the way that she did, 17 of 28, 9 of 18 from 3, goodness gracious.
1: And she's doing it at least recently. You're right. Overall in the season, not so much, but she has now scored 113 points over her last three games. That is the most in a three-game stretch in WNBA history. And then tonight, she became the first player in WNBA history to lead both teams in outright scoring in all four quarters of the game. It was her night. It was her show. It was her game. And she did it all. This game was an interesting one. Nationals cruise out to a 5-0 lead over the Phillies. You're like, all right, you know, we'll see how this one goes. Phillies come storming back 10 straight, including a bomb.
6: Abrams shaded way up the middle. Meade off the line at third. The pitch, swing and a high drive. Deep left field, on its way, back to the wall. Lyle, it's out of room, it's gone! And it's happened again, Harper this time!
4: I'm all the way up.
2: 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As if it isn't hard enough to be a DC sports fan, listen to what the Phillies just did to the Nationals over the course of the last 3 days. Philadelphia, the first team in Major League Baseball history, yeah, a sport that's been around more than a century, first team in MLB history with the go-ahead homer in the ninth inning in three straight games. All of those with wins against the Nats, tied or trailing, entering that ninth inning. First time that a team has done that since the Padres back in 2024, winning four in a row. So not that long ago, but even still, oh, impressive.
1: And for the Nationals, their fourth loss this season after leading by five or more runs. That's the most by any team in baseball. Like, that's... those are the toughest losses to be able to swallow. You think you're five up, it should be good, and especially to be that late into it, you know, it's tough. All right, we'll stick with baseball here as the Red Sox doubling up the Yankees.
7: 2-2, bottom five, Red Sox and Yankees. Payoff pitch is swung on and driven high and deep into left field. That is off the top of the wall and out of here. Caleb Darvin says, adios. And the Red Sox have erupted, and they lead it 4-2.
4: Nothing can stop me. I'm all the way up.
2: Emphatic call on WEEI 93.7. So Caleb Durbin with that home run, six runs allowed by the Yankees in what was ultimately a 6-3 Red Sox win after the Red Sox got in at, I think, around 5 a.m., after mechanical issues with their plane coming back from Colorado, sat in the plane basically all night before they could come back. And tough break for the local kid, the local Boston area kid, Cam Schlittler. allows four runs in an inning for the first time in his career, but they were all unearned, Matt. They were all unearned. This is a bad beat if you were on the Yankees tonight.
1: It certainly was a tough go there for the Yankees on that one. Cubs barely getting past the Mets in extras.
0: The pitch. Crow Armstrong lines one down the right field line. Fair ball. It'll roll all the way to the corner. Shaw around third, digging for home. He scores. Pete Crow Armstrong, RBI double. And the Cubs take the lead, 4-3 over the Mets here in the 10th.
4: Nothing can stop me. I'm all the way up.
2: Thanks to the Cubs Radio Network. Find me a team that is more Jekyll and Hyde than the Chicago Cubs this year. 7-0 against the Mets, as if sweeping the doubleheader the other day wasn't enough. 7-0 against the Mets this season. The 4-3 win in extras tonight.
1: This Thursday was the first time ever that both the Yankees and the Mets lost without either of them allowing an earned run. You talk about the length of baseball. Talk about the length of the New York Yankees and the New York, well, again, Mets, Brooklyn Dodgers, all that. But just, there's some history for you. First time ever they both lose without giving up an earned run on either side. It was the Rays all over the Royals tonight.
7: Now the pitch.
0: There it goes, deep in the air, straight away left, all the way back to the wall goes Meisner, and Junior has hit the D-ring, and it's a three-homer game. It's a three-run home run, and the Rays have a 13-0 lead. What a day to remember at Tropicana Field.
4: Nothing can stop me, I'm all the way up.
2: 620 WDAE. Now I gotta hit social media and look for a highlight of that home run. One of three for Junior Caminero here in this game, because I don't know what the heck a D-ring is.
1: I don't know if... Are we live?
2: He hit the D-ring. I don't know what it is. He said he hit the D-ring. I don't know what that is. I gotta look it up.
1: I'm afraid to Google this. I'm gonna need my hits search history. Okay.
2: Clear the cache.
1: I don't know. That's off the top of my head. I don't know what that is. I just know the Rays, don't they have that pool out there in center field?
2: Yeah, but
1: were they even at home?
2: This one was at Kauffman Stadium.
1: Okay, so they got the mountains out there.
2: Actually, I'm not positive about that. Maybe it wasn't.
1: Either way,
2: I'd have to look.
1: Maybe
2: that
1: it went in the water. One way or another, did the Rays actually had a combined no hitter going into the ninth for Carter Jensen to hit a home run. Final one tonight. It was the Athletics getting on top of the Giants.
7: Killian throws to Butler and is swung a line to right, base hit. Soderson to third, up with the ball. Here's the front of the plate, and it's going to be close, but he dives across with the lead run, and the A's take a 7-6 lead. Heim goes to third. Butler singles to right. 7-6 A's in the ninth.
4: Nothing can stop me. I'm all the way up.
2: Didn't end there. Athletics beat the Giants 9-6. Talk 650 KTSE with the call. I said the Yankees were a bad beat. True. So were the Giants. The A's trailed this game 6-3 and then just 6-2 actually earlier. And then over the course of the final few innings didn't stop, including four runs in the ninth inning to win this game.
1: There are some crazy games in baseball tonight. Like, obviously, there's that one, the Phillies just coming back, all the excitement out there. It's going to be a lot of fun. And I got to tell you, doing this show here tonight, Adam, I got a little of that World Cup fever. I didn't quite have it. I was excited to watch
2: in a loss.
1: And I'll be excited to go for next Wednesday. We'll see how it goes. Against who?
2: Bosnia
1: and
8: Herzegovina.
2: Ah, there it is.
1: Herzegovina.
2: I'm not sure that's not a recording. He says it exactly the same way.
1: He does say
2: it
1: exactly the same. And I'm going to need to like study over the weekend and be ready to go for next week for that match. It's going to be a lot of fun. Plenty of soccer World Cup, obviously, this weekend. And I just got a little feeling something might be brewing on that NBA side of things with a potential trade as we're getting into it over the summer. Beautiful weekend coming up. But again, soccer's going to be the name of the game, and it'll be fun because they still have the group stages going on, and then we'll get to the knockout over the weekend. Isn't that nice, too? We get to sit back and just, like, relax. We're already in. Like, we just get to sit back and relax. I love that.
2: Just till Wednesday.
1: A little time
2: off. It's coming.
1: A little relaxed.
2: I'm around playing on my schedule around it Wednesday night.
1: Right. We'll be all around with Bosnia and
8: Herzegovina.
1: Final one on the way out. Adam, a pleasure, man. So happy to do the show. Tara, Jake, really appreciate you tonight. This has been Game Night on ESPN Radio. Sports Center all night. Coming your way next with Jim Basquiel. It's ESPN Radio, the all-new ESPN app, SiriusXM Channel 80, and tune in.
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16: As veterans, we've dealt with noise. 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We can handle that kind of noise. Back home, the noise is different. Seems like everyone's talking all at once and over each other because they just want to be heard. They're taking selfies and oversharing. But we know that it's not about hearing. It's about listening. Listening to what's actually happening with our fellow veterans. Understanding each other because we share the same experiences, the same vocabulary, following the same paths that others have walked. If only we can pick up the trail. Make the Connection is a place for veterans to hear stories from other veterans. 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

0: And look who he's passing it to, a superstar if ever there was one. So certainly from a backcourt perspective, knowing how desperately they needed help at the point guard spot, you definitely answered that call.
1: Team USA wraps up group stage play.
2: You never want to have a loss in the World Cup, but if you lose a game in a World Cup, then in group stage. Yeah. So because now you advance, and from now on, it's not allowed anymore, or you're out.
1: An AL Cy Young contender toes the rubber in Boston.
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1: The first overall pick is welcomed in Washington.
4: I want to be a piece of the puzzle that, you know, is part of the rebuild. I'm obviously Wizards fan. I've been waiting for a long time. So, you know, we're trying to make the playoffs, trying to make it far in the playoffs. Like one person, Will said, he just said, you don't want to just make the playoffs. You want to go far in the playoffs. And I really felt that.
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6: 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We've got plenty ahead in the show, and get it started with the U.S. at the World Cup.
7: The United States have now won 2 games in the World Cup.
8: I thought it was excellent. Everybody worked hard for one another.
9: It just shows for us, you know, that, you know, never not be ready, you know, because you don't know when your chance is going to get called up.
10: So this is a dream start, if you will, for the U.S. team.
6: The U.S. kept Christian Pulisic on the bench, sent out 9 new starters for its final World Cup group match against Turkey, with its knockout round place already secured. U.S. finished that group stage with a 3-2 loss. Game-winning goal scored in extra time, 98th minute off a scramble in a front with Casey Keller. Jeremy Schapp on SportsCenter.
11: Turkey A wins 3-2.
12: That's why I don't bet, Jeremy.
11: Weston McKennie was the only guy in the starting 11 for the U.S. who started a game against Paraguay. We're talking about 10 guys who started who you wouldn't expect to start in the knockout stage in the next game. What do you make of Mauricio Pochettino's decision to rest everybody essentially except McKennie?
12: There's no right decision. There's no wrong decision. It all depends on how this leads up to that match at 32. If the match at 32, the team comes out and plays brilliantly, then it was a brilliant decision from Mauricio Pochettino. If the team comes out in the round at 32 and looks stale, looks like they're not cohesive like they were, then we'll question the decision. Look, on the feel-good factor, everybody gets to play. You get minutes. You get starts. You get that. Yeah, that's brilliant. But we're not here for that. We're here to get as far in this tournament as possible. So time will tell. I know that's the old adage that we always laugh about as an analyst. But yeah, I'm going to question if they don't start the match well in San Jose, in Santa Clara.
11: Now, in terms of the result, right?
12: Yes.
11: Again, we're talking about a team mostly of substitutes, although we had other guys come on later in the game. You're allowed 5 now. What do you take away from this result in what is officially a meaningless game?
12: Look, Jeremy, if they had come back, okay, they scored their early goal. Turkey, you know, fights back. We know how much pride they were coming to this match after the 2 losses. So then the U.S. gets the equalizer. Sebastian, good strike. See it out. Get the result. And instead, the slip-up at the end of the match just leaves that bad feeling in your mouth. Because you came back, you fought back, and then you couldn't see it out. And that's the frustrating side.
11: And they dominated, really, for the first 30 minutes of the second
12: 100%.
11: Half. Christian Pulisic comes in the 58th minute. We haven't seen him since the first half, 13 days ago against Paraguay. The calf injury, he was aggressive.
12: Yep.
11: He was effective. How would you assess his performance?
12: No, I really liked what I saw. I mean, and in some ways, it kind of questions me a little bit that why didn't he start? Start, play 60 minutes, and then come off, just to give yourself that more time. You've got 6-7 days before the next game. You don't need to worry about, you know, fatigue or whatever else. But I did very much like what I saw from Christian, and he looks to be fully fit.
11: Now, we have to remember the next opponent for the U.S. is Bosnia-Herzegovina. Yep. That was just confirmed in the last couple of hours. They will be the opponent in 6 days up in Santa Clara. The U.S. has not defeated a European team in more than five years.
12: That's a scary stat.
11: Something to think about.
12: This Bosnian team is big. They're strong. They've got experience. But I think the athleticism of the U.S. should see it over the top.
11: Casey, thanks so much. Thanks, Jeremy Keller. I'm Jeremy Schapp.
6: All right, yeah. So Pulisic gets some run late. Perhaps that's the positive sign coming out of this match. Jermaine Jones, though, not bullish.
13: I'm pretty happy that I know that nine guys coming back, because that's giving me a better feeling going in the knockout stage.
14: You weren't impressed with what you saw?
13: No, because this is a tough game, yes, but I think the people who came in, you would definitely see the difference between the guys who come out or were outside. And I think this is clearly we have to talk about that. That's the reality. And we can be happy. We played against a Turkish team where we today, I think strongly believe if we play with the first 11 who played the first games, I think we will beat Turkey. That's my feeling. But it clearly shows too that if you have, two, three injuries and the people who have to step up for them, that it can be a problem. So, and that's my feeling, from that game, what I saw today or saw now with the 3-2 against Turkey, they lost, that the guys who had now the chance to step it up. Well, I would say not every one of them stepped it up.
6: And the American team, as mentioned, had already won its group, clinched a matchup with Bosnia-Herzegovina in the round of 32 next week. 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Joining on Sportsmanlike this morning, DeMarcus Beasley, former U.S. international star. He with Evan Cohen, Michelle Smallman, ESPN Radio, ESPN2, ESPN. PNU at 8:30 Eastern. Meantime, from the NBA, a day after the draft wrapped up, came a big deal. Ant-Man getting a backcourt running partner. LaMelo Ball, Josh Green going to Minnesota. Naz Reid, a 2033 unprotected first. Three first-round pick swaps and three second-rounders going the other way. Stephen A. Smith liking the look of that Minnesota backcourt.
15: Well, number one, you can't dislike it. It's an elite backcourt. We have to remember that LaMelo averaged 20 this year, shooting 37% from three-point range. Him and Conker Nipple were 2-1 respectively in terms of three-point field goals made. LaMelo Ball made 272 three-pointers. So the brother can score, but his gift is passing the basketball. And look who he's passing it to. A superstar, if ever there was one, an Ant-Man, Anthony Edwards. So certainly from a backcourt perspective, knowing how desperately they needed help at the point guard spot, you definitely answered that call. So I think it's definitely a huge, huge plus, and I give them credit for that.
6: Tim McMahon joining Freddie and Harry on the league-wide reaction.
16: I polled several coaches and executives in the league, and I got a pretty mixed response on that. And look, they had a glaring hole at point guard. They absolutely filled that. This also kind of calms down what was, I would say, forecasting of Ant potentially wanting out of Minnesota, right? Not, it wasn't coming from Ant. It wasn't coming from his representation or his inner circle, any of that. It was just people saying, those look like storm clouds that might be forming. Well, this is a trade that he wanted, so it calms that down.
6: How about the reaction from a front office guy, ESPN front office insider Bobby Marks? He joined Get Up.
17: They should be, well, the trade can't happen until July 6th, but if it could happen today, I would be on with the league office like right now.
18: Sure, get this thing through.
17: Get this thing done.
18: Okay, not complaining if you're one of the other 28 teams?
17: No. I mean, when you look at it, eventually, from Minnesota's perspective, they traded Julius Randle and Naz Reid for LaMelo Ball. And that does not include the draft picks. Who's playing? Who's your size? You basically just lost your two forwards for a guard. And yes, you needed guard depth and you brought back Ayo Dosunmu. So there's work to do for the Timberwolves here with limited financial flexibility. You got no draft picks left. The kitty's empty. From Charlotte, they're saying, wait a minute. We won 40 plus games last year, but we're not good enough, right? And as Tim said, a little bit of fool's gold. We still have a good team. Let's take advantage of a player who played 72 games, the most in 5 years here with him.
6: Along those lines, Freddie Coleman, not exactly bullish on the deal for the Wolves.
19: These are the type of moves to get head coaches fired.
6: Mm-hmm.
19: I know if I'm Chris Finch, I'm looking at my general manager going, what in the name of Anthony Edwards are y'all doing? There's a way to make sure he has help, but not by reducing us in size, where we move on from Julius Randle, we move on from Naz Reid, and a couple of years ago, moving on from Karl-Anthony Towns. Three guys who can score on the front line. two as starters, one coming off the bench.
6: More on that LaMelo Ball trade later in this show. Let's keep it with the association. The Lakers gave Austin Reaves a $185 million max deal over 4 years. What's LeBron's future with the team? Brian Windhorst joining the Pat McAfee Show.
14: Making assumptions that LeBron would take a lot less money. I see people making that assumption. I just don't think it's smart. Now, he may get there. He may get to a spot where he's willing to take that kind of money, but he is still a max level player. This is still one of the top 20 players in the NBA. The only real way that I can see the Cavs could get LeBron the money would be to do a trade with Jared Allen. That's something that the Lakers would do, but I don't think that would improve the Cavs. You know, if you give away your franchise center, I don't see the pathway there, but we'll see what happens with LeBron. The Lakers really have two choices. So now they got $50 million left. One, they can go to LeBron first and say, LeBron, you averaged 22-7-6 last year. At the end of the season, when Austin was hurt and Luka was hurt, you were healthy. You helped us. You helped carry us into the second round. We're going to give you a representative contract, whatever that's going to be, $25 million, $30 million, whatever. And then they're going to have less salary cap space, and they're going to have to go try to figure it out. The other thing they could do is do it the other way, and they could go try to spend cap space on trying to find wing defenders and trying to find a big man, because at some point, guys, they got to get a big man. If you're going to have Luka Doncic and Austin Reaves, your two highest paid players, which is fine, like, you're going to win a lot of games. Those guys are studs. You're going to score. You got to have someone to protect you on the back line. Just got to happen. And if they go that route first, and they do it by trade or signing, and then they come back to LeBron and say, hey, man, this is what we got left. You know, I don't know.
6: Shyam Charania on how the Lakers are currently operating.
20: The Lakers have been operating on parallel paths. One is their checklist of Austin Reaves, LeBron James, Rui Hachimura. The other is seeing the trade market and seeing, can we go absorb a player and bring him into our salary cap space? But there was a check-in call made, to my understanding, early in free agency once teams were able to start negotiating with their own free agents after the NBA Finals. Since then, though, there hasn't been much communication, from my understanding, between the Lakers and LeBron James' side,
21: right,
20: and certainly not an offer yet.
21: Yeah.
20: So they're trying to see, what can we do with this $50 million of space, potentially, and then where does that leave LeBron?
6: Keep it on the hard floor. WNBA, a huge scoring night north of the border.
22: Come on, Mabry for three.
6: Heard on Amazon Prime, Marina Mabry matched the WNBA scoring record with 53 points, helping the Toronto Tempo rout the LA Sparks 125-97. She tied the mark set by Liz Cambage for Dallas against New York, July of 2018. Asia Wilson also for Vegas against Atlanta, August of 23. Mabry was 17 of 28 from the floor, hitting 9 of 18 from beyond the arc.
23: I just think a lot of things go into it. We've had some rough starts to the quarters. We've also had so many moving parts. We've had some injuries, some people in and out of the lineup. So just stepping up for my team where they need me. We needed to start better, so I knew that I was going to be super aggressive today. And then just my teammates finding me. Like, we have an elite level point guard that finds me every single time I'm open, and also our bigs coming back really helps. They set great screens for me, so a lot of shout out to my teammates.
6: Yeah, shout out to the Tempo, by the way. Expansion team getting it done. Mabry on that record setting night. You're listening to Sports Center all night on ESPN Radio and the ESPN app. I'm Jim Baskwell. From baseball, the Phillies again on the comeback trail.
24: Abrams shaded way up the middle. Meade off the line at third. The pitch, swing and a high drive. Deep left field. On its way. Back to the wall. Lyle, it's out of room. It's gone. And it's happened again. Harper this time. Bryce Harper puts the Phillies on top. 7-5 in the top of the ninth. 18th home run of the season for Harper. And he points up at the kids who have been taunting him all night long.
6: As heard on Sports Radio 94 WIP, Bryce Harper, the go-ahead two-run home run in the ninth. Derek Hill followed with a three-run clout. Phillies rally from an early five-run deficit, beat the Nationals 10-5. They came from behind for a third straight game, winning the series by scoring 15 runs in the ninth inning against the Majors' worst pen. They also became the first team in history to win two straight games after being down to their last strike with the bases empty prior to this night, trailing 5-0 to the Nats after they scored four runs off ace Christopher Sanchez. So everything going right for Philadelphia, within four games the top spot in the NL East.
25: 2-2, bottom five, Red Sox and Yankees. Payoff pitch is swung on and driven high and deep into left field. It is off the top of the wall and out of here. Caleb Darvin says adios. A two-run home have erupted, and they lead it 4-2.
6: As heard on 93.7 FM WEEI, Caleb Durbin broke the tie with a two-run swat in the fifth. Red Sox beat the Yanks 6-3. Aroldis Chapman, his 15th save. Boston beating New York at Fenway Park for the first time this season after the Yanks swept them three times in April. 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Coming up, more from the baseball bunch, like the mess that is the Mets and a surprise at the World Cup. That's next. 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
28: A pitch.
7: Crow Armstrong lines one down the right field line. Fair ball. It'll roll all the way to the corner. Shaw around third, digging for home. He scores. Pete Crow Armstrong, RBI double. And the Cubs take the lead, 4-3 over the Mets here in the 10th.
6: Heard on the Cubs radio network, the former Mets top prospect, Pete Crow Armstrong, the game-winning RBI double in the 10th. Cubs sweep the Mets at Citi Field, 4-3. The Mets are clearly the worst run organization in the majors. They can't field, they can't hit, they can't pitch. They still employ Carlos Mendoza. Think about that versus what the Phillies did in moving off.
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6: They are clearly the worst run organization in the majors. They can't field, they can't hit, they can't pitch. They still

0: who moved off David Peterson to deal to the Cubs. Jeff Peterson, or Jeff Passan, I should say, not David Peterson, Passan on more moves that could be ahead for the Mets.
1: Well, the Mets' struggles don't look to be abating anytime soon, Christine. And while they haven't committed to a sell-off at this point before the August 3rd trade deadline, the expectation is that Freddy Peralta is going to be the top player that teams are interested in. And Freddy Peralta came to New York hoping to be the Mets' number one, to be at the front of their rotation along with Nolan McLean. And he's struggled this season. The command hasn't been good, the stuff has ticked down, and the results have not been great. But it's their left-handed relievers who, to me, are most interesting. And A.J. Minter and Brooks Raley, two guys who, in a class of relief pitching on the trade market that's not very good, have a chance to command a really high price.
0: Yeah, Peralta did bounce back after getting shelled in Philadelphia. He was done in, of course, by that Mets porous D.
2: Now the pitch. There it goes, deep in the air, straight away left, all the way back to the wall goes Meisner, and Junior has hit the D-ring and has a three-homer game. It's a three-run home run, and the Rays have a 13-0 lead. What a day to remember at Tropicana Field.
0: At 620 WDAE, Junior Caminero, three home runs in the game. Also, the Rays were working on a combined no-no.
3: Kimbrel delivers. Jensen hits it high in the air, deep right center field. Mazes to the track. He looks up. That ball's out of here. No hitter gone. Shutout gone. Hitting streak extended for Carter Jensen. A two-run homer for Carter Jensen in the top of the ninth inning. And there will not be no hitter history today at Tropicana Field.
0: And given up by Craig Kimbrel, 13-2 is your final.
2: Be remiss if I didn't bring up a very important anniversary. 0-1, and Trammell hammers this down the right field line. Ball is hooking. Will it stay fair? And it is a fair ball and a home run for Taylor Trammell. Bye-bye perfect game. Bye-bye shutout. Astros lead 1-0 on Trammell's second of the year.
4: Only question, fair or foul, because Trammell creamed that baseball.
0: That was the difference in the game, and it was fair. KBME 790 AM. Taylor Trammell goes yard. Strohs 2-1 over the Tigers. Houston's won three in a row, seven of their last nine, to close within two games of the first-place Mariners for the top spot in the AL West.
5: He went 2-for-4 yesterday and has multiple hits in five of his last seven. 0-1. Swinging a fly ball, deep left center. Straw back on the track. He looks up, and it's out of here. A three-run home run for Wyatt Langford. He leaves the yard again, and the Rangers are on top 4-0.
0: That was the game's big blow, 105-3. The Fan, Wyatt Langford, with two aboard. Rangers take the Jays. That's a 6-5 final. How about the A's and a comeback?
6: Killian throws to Butler, and is swung a line to right base hit. Stoners him to third. Up with the ball. Here's the throw to the plate. And it's going to be close, but he dives across with the lead run. And the A's take a 7-6 lead. Heim goes to third. Butler singles to right. 7-6 A's in the ninth.
0: Let's talk 650 KTSC. Jonah Heim's RBI single tied the game. Lawrence Butler follow with that go-ahead knock. A's scored four times with two out in the ninth. 9-6 rally over the Giants. This guy's having a good year for the Pirates.
7: Doubled in a run.
8: And there's a base hit to center field for Brandon Lau. There's the insurance run as Davis comes in. It's 4-1 Bucks.
9: Yeah, that makes a nice comfortable going into the ninth inning.
0: That's 93-7. The Fan, Brandon Lau, also hit his team leading 19th home run. Pirates over the M's 5-1. He leads the Bucks with 51 knocked in after being acquired from Tampa in an offseason deal. More from the World Cup. Scoring in the 77th minute, Ecuador advanced to the knockout stage, rallying for a 2-1 win over Germany. The Germans had clinched first place in Group E prior to this matchup. Stuart Robson, ESPN soccer analyst, on a much-deserved W.
10: When you look at this Ecuador side, you're surprised that they haven't done particularly well because they've got some good players. Caicedo, Valencia, the front player, Estupiñan, the left back. These are all good players, and they haven't really performed that well. But today, they showed a lot of determination, a lot of energy, a lot of pace. They played some good football at times. They had to defend for their lives late on in the game, but they did everything they could to get back into the game. And I think they deserved it in the end.
0: Brian Barbary scored his third goal of the World Cup. Netherlands got a pair of goals that deflected off Tunisia in its own net in a 3-1 victory that gave the Dutch the top spot in Group F. Ivory Coast advanced to the knockout round for the first time in history, 2-0 over Curaçao. Australia.

0: Paraguay, they play to a scoreless draw. That clinches a spot in the knockout round, likely for both. Ditto for Japan and Sweden after they play to a 1-1 draw. Again, World Cup recap brought to you by Gusto. 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And they're talking World Cup this morning on Unsportsmanlike. Evan Cohen, Michelle Smallman, Chris Canty, joined by DeMarcus Beasley, former U.S. international star. 8:30 Eastern, he joins the show. Coming up, U.S. Raps group play in the World Cup, and then it's on to the knockout round. More NBA news like Jaylen Brown's future. What is it in Boston? That's next. This is SportsCenter All Night on ESPN Radio.
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14: 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Wind up, here it comes. 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Manning coming on, he's there. He catches it. Len Barker has pitched the no-hitter. A perfect game for Len Barker.
13: 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Barker tosses the only perfect game of Cleveland Indians history and the last no-hitter. He never got a three-ball count in that game and struck out 11. The Indians got a 3-0 victory over the Blue Jays. It was the 10th perfect game in Major League history and one of the most attended games in Cleveland history. Even though 7,290 people are being truthful about their attendance of Len Barker's perfect game.
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1: Again, our top stories. U.S. drops their final group stage match of the World Cup. 3-2 loss to Turkey. LaMelo Ball dealt to the Wolves as the NBA trade season is fully underway. Marina Mabry matches WNBA single-game scoring record with 53 against L.A. Phillies rally late again. Another comeback win. Bryce Harper game-winning blow. And the Red Sox best the Yankees for the first time at Fenway this season. Again, having already clinched the spot in the knockout round, the United States has sent out 9 new starters for its final World Cup group match against Turkey. It showed as they finished with a 3-2 loss. Game-winning goal scored in extra time, 98th minute off a scramble in front. Reaction from Hercules Gomez and Jurgen Klinsmann.
2: A loss is a loss, and you never want to have a loss in the World Cup. But if you lose a game in a World Cup, then in group stage. So yeah. Because now you advance, and from now on, it's not allowed anymore, or you're out. Mauricio's game plan was, you know, to give his second team basically a run, to give them a chance to prove themselves. And if that was his main goal with this game, then it's fine. Obviously, I don't like losing, no matter when. For Turkey, it was really important to save their faces.
3: Yes.
2: You know, because obviously they're deeply disappointed because they lost to Paraguay and Australia, and they could not have flown home losing again. So for them, it worked out well then to get away with 3 points with the last game. But from Americans' perspective, if it was just meant to be a test and give the guys a run, all right, you know, we'll take it that way. Every coach would have done it differently because, you know, we're all different. Everybody has a different opinion. I hope that he saw what he wanted to see.
4: I've got no problem with the loss. As Jurgen said, you'd rather not lose. And if you did, group stage, there's circumstances to this. But it's the way you go about it that I don't think this team was set up in the right way to compete. And once changes came about, the team battled, did what they needed to do. They had a very good comeback. You'd like to see them close it out,
3: yeah.
4: Not give it up in the final 30 seconds.
1: Yeah, positive is Christian Pulisic came off the bench, got some runs, so you have to expect him in the next matchup. MLS on Apple TV, play-by-play man Jake Zivin joining game night.
5: What he adds is unpredictability in a one-on-one situation. If you watch the first half against Paraguay, the amount of times when he got the ball on the left wing, that's usually where he likes to be, and he was just running at the Paraguayan defenders and honestly destroying them. That's what he adds. When you have a player like that, it causes nerves in the opposing defense. It's something for them to worry about. If you don't have that dynamic player on the field, it can be more comfortable for an opposing team to just kind of sit back, let everything happen in front of them, and they're not super worried about a game-breaking type player.
1: Again, why'd they rest everybody? Because the American team had already won its group, clinched the matchup against Bosnia-Herzegovina in the round of 32 next week. What about that matchup and the challenges that brings? Breck Shea, Jeff Cameron, ESPN soccer analysts on that.
6: Bosnia's a big team, a physical team, and tonight, Turkey... They were more physical than us. They won more second balls than us. So tonight was a good test. And we can go back to the drawing board and figure out where things went wrong. But we're going to need to bring it against Bosnia. They lead the tournament with 3 goals off corner kicks. So right there, we're going to have to step up and not let them get any room and just show up like we did in the first 2 games. I mean, tonight we had a setback. We showed adversity and we fought back. So we can take away a positive from that.
7: Like Breck said, you know, coming back into the game, we start off the game fantastic. We go up 1-0. They claw themselves back in, goes 1-1, then they go up. We fought back to show a little bit of resilience. The only thing I'd like to see is us to close out the game. We can't give that late opportunity. Going into Bosnia, like Breck said, they're very, very physical. European-based side, we've struggled against them. So we got to match the intensity from the first moment and dictate the pace. We were too slow in the first half. In the second half, we started changing the tempo, started creating more opportunities. We have to do that for 90 minutes straight against Bosnia. They had a great result against Canada. We've shown that we can beat Canada, and we're the better team. We got to prove that next week.
1: Again, World Cup reaction brought to you by Gusto. 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NBA big deal with LaMelo Ball and Josh Green going from Charlotte to Minnesota. Naz Reid and draft capital going the other way. 2033 unprotected first rounder to the Hornets. 3 first round pick swaps. 3 second rounders as well. Team PTI, Kornheiser and Wilbon on who won the deal.
3: All right, Wilbon, do you like the LaMelo Ball trade more for Minnesota or for Charlotte?
8: For Charlotte. I'm going to be one of the few people. People keep talking about how dynamic the backcourt is going to be in Minnesota. They're giving away trophies for being dynamic? I don't think so, because the front court, they just gave away 34 points and 13 rebounds a game in the persons of Naz Reid and Julius Randle. And I get it, they got Jaden McDaniels still there. Gobert is still there. Ain't gonna give you much offensively. They like a 6'11 French forward they got in terms of potential. But Tony, Charlotte can now trot out there, in addition to Knipple, Naz Reid, the aforementioned, Brandon Miller, who's been a good young player, Miles Bridges, they can now put Kobe White out there. And you can say, well, wait a minute, Kobe White's not as productive, you know, as the person that was traded to Minnesota.
9: Yeah.
8: Yes, he is. Kobe White last year averaged 20.4 points a game on 36% shooting, which is only 1% lower, and he shot 37% from three the previous year than LaMelo Ball. So, no, it's right there. Is he a slick a passer? Does he is stylish? And is he going to get the screams and the oohs and the ahs as Melo? No. But I don't trust Melo. Maybe you do. Maybe they must in the Twin Cities. I don't get that.
3: Yeah, I'm not going to disagree vehemently. I'm not as high on Kobe White as you are. You see something that I haven't yet seen, because when I look at LaMelo Ball, I see a charismatic player.
8: He is.
3: And I see a charismatic player at the center of a team that was getting better with him being the focal point. After January 1st last season, they went 33-16. So I look at this and I wonder, well, why are you doing this? You were on the launching pad and LaMelo Ball was a centerpiece. Why are you doing this? In terms of Minnesota, we agree down the line. Yes, it's going to make Anthony Edwards better. Sure. But they have to beat Oklahoma City and San Antonio, who were just being lauded for drafting big.
8: Yeah.
3: They were already big, and now they've gotten bigger, and Minnesota has gotten smaller. Maybe somebody knows more than I know about this, and maybe they think that that backcourt will get 60 points a game.
8: Maybe that
3: will happen. But I don't know how, when everybody else goes big, I'm not certain that going small it is the right way to go right now.
8: Tony, Houston in that conference is big. I mean, Utah is huge, and they're coming. And so then Minnesota's going to have to be doing this to Utah, if not this season, the next. And so I get you want to make Anthony Edwards happy. This better make him happy, because I get it. He doesn't want to get off the bus and see a double team. And LaMelo Ball will help avoid that. But who's going to grab a rebound? Who's going to defend? Who's going to do all those things that guys like Naz Reid and Julius Randle did? That's it. We're done. Back to you.
1: Wilbon is so on it. Tim McMahon, Brian Windhorst with more on LaMelo.
4: And look, I know that LaMelo is an incredibly popular player. My 8-year-old loves him, okay? I know that his game at times is very attractive. he's struggled being healthy. And frankly, when he was their best player, the Hornets struggled as a team.
10: This is the Charlotte Hornets saying they thought that their success last year with LaMelo Ball as a driving force was fool's gold. This is them saying, we do not believe in LaMelo Ball. Yes, they squeezed the Wolves for everything they could, but this is not a superstar return package. This is moving LaMelo Ball when they had an opportunity to move on with their franchise. And for the Wolves, this is a swing, and this is telling all those vultures that are circling from other front offices, go somewhere else. Shoot, get away from here, because this is a move that is telling Anthony Edwards, we are all in to win right now. And obviously, Ant was involved in this. Ant was consulted in this. And this is something that he wanted. He wanted to be paired with another potential star. And I say potential because LaMelo Ball has not proven himself as a superstar in this league yet.
9: My understanding is the Celtics were not willing to part with enough young players and assets to get a deal done. For the second time in 4 years, the Celtics have offered Jaylen Brown in a trade. If you're Boston, there is going to be fallout from this.
11: That's
9: going
11: to be a hard bridge to repair now.
1: How is that relationship, Jaylen Brown, Boston, Celtics? He's under contract. He's a great player, finals MVP. Why not keep him? And no trade with the Bucks for Giannis. Mike Brown, though, still be on the move this offseason. Shams Charania on NBA Today.
12: The biggest name that I hear right now on the trade front is Jaylen Brown of the Celtics. The Celtics are actively engaged with multiple interested teams in Jaylen Brown. And around the league, the word is right now that the Celtics are discussing deals with a purpose. Jaylen Brown has 3 years left on his deal at a supermax clip. But we know they made an offer of Jaylen Brown and two first-round picks for Giannis Antetokounmpo. They didn't get Giannis. And now they are discussing deals with multiple teams around Jaylen Brown. And so technically there is an urgency because of the length of his contract. But depending how this offseason goes, depending how long this trade situation develops, the urgency could start on either end of the spectrum of this. There's no doubt these hard conversations between the Celtics and Jaylen Brown are continuing to go on.
1: Yeah, it's one thing when his name's dangled about in a deal for Giannis, who is a stud, a star player. But what might the Celtics get in a trade for Jaylen Brown? Brian Windhorst joining Unsportsmanlike.
13: He's going to get traded. Obviously, they offered him very strongly, you know, to the Bucks. The Brad Stevens came out and said many, many wonderful things about him and respectful and all that stuff. He never said he wasn't trading him, which he obviously could have done. And he met with Jaylen before this happened, and he didn't meet with him to say, hey, are you summering in Greece? Are you summering? Are you going to try the Mediterranean? Like, he obviously told him that they're seriously good at a chance they're going to trade him. Jaylen Brown is 29 years old, coming off his best season, under contract for 3 years. Those are things that you like. It's not a guarantee that they're going to be able to find a deal that they like that's going to improve the team, but I think they are intending to trade him.
1: A big stays put. Suns finalizing a deal to bring back center Mark Williams, $38 million on a three-year deal. Meantime, 2 days after former BYU star was landed with the top pick, the Wizards introduce A.J. DeBonsa.
14: I've been trying to embrace the challenge my whole life. Nothing comes easy, but I want to be a piece of the puzzle that, you know, is part of the rebuild. Obviously, Wizards fans have been waiting for a long time, so, you know, we're trying to make the playoffs, trying to make it far in the playoffs. Like one person, Will, said, he just said, you don't want to just make the playoffs, you want to go far in the playoffs, and I really felt that. So just want to be a piece of the puzzle. Obviously, probably need a couple more pieces, a couple more practices, maybe a few more years, but, you know, if they trust the process, we can get it far.
1: Yeah, the Grizz also introducing Cam Boozer, who landed third overall to Memphis, thus a chip on the shoulder.
15: I think most definitely. You know, I think it's, like you said, that's how I feel. And I think just being here in this organization and seeing the vision of this team, I think there's no reason why that's not achievable for me. You know, I think a lot of it comes with team success, and I think being here is really exciting to see what we can do. But, I mean, there's definitely a chip on my shoulder.
1: A whole lot of talent, not only at the very top of this past NBA draft. That first round was flooded with it. LeBaron Fylon goes to the Sixers, landing the former Alabama star point guard. His former coach, Nate Oates, joining Amber and Ian.
16: A lot of it is like some playmaking, you know, like got guys that can make shots. You know, we recruited A.J. DeBonsa, ends up going to BYU and at an unbelievable year, and goes number one, but he's got length, athleticism, skill, can make shots. You know, Mikel Brown, we recruited him. I thought he was super talented. You know, I think he's going to, you know, he had some outstanding games as a freshman at Louisville. You know, Braden Burries, we played against him, we recruited him too. I think big, strong, tough, physical guard, I think he's going to do great in Milwaukee. Yeah, I mean, you kind of go down the list. There's guys with real high upside, but I think they're going to be able to come in and play right away too. You know, some of these guys, it's not like they got upside that's going to take 3 years. Some of these guys are ready to play immediately and average double figures. Probably got a chance to start on their team. So I think that's the big thing. Just the amount of guys that are going to be able to step in and play immediately. In a pretty good role.
1: In the meantime, from the NFL, no supplemental draft this season. So Brendan Sorsby, the former Texas Tech quarterback, in limbo for at least the next year. Jeremy Fowler on the subject of if teams would have been interested to take him.
17: Well, there was a lot of interest. I mean, teams are really high on the player. If you take the gambling situation out of it, now that's certainly a process that they need to vet. But he's considered an effortless thrower and a big-time athlete, and you don't see very many of those very often. So I believe some teams actually had a first-round grade on him. Now, they probably weren't giving up a first-round pick in the supplemental draft, which is a different dynamic. But as one team exec told me, if he were in April's draft, he probably would have been a late first-round pick. So somebody would have placed a draft pick on him in the supplemental draft had he made it there. That's a moot point now because the league just didn't see they really didn't see a compelling reason to host the draft when they got Sorsby's application pretty late in the process. Didn't really see a compelling argument as to why he should be in. So they just decided, hey, we'll see you in April if you want to be an NFL player. And so that kind of complicates matters, but there was interest for sure.
1: Yeah, they gave him the built-in suspension right there, no doubt. Dan Graziano talking NFL and on Sportsmanlike this morning. ESPN NFL Insider joins the show at 7:30 Eastern. Peter Rosenberg at 9:15, co-host of Don Hahn and Rosenberg and WWE commentator. Again, 9:15. 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Coming up, we'll take a look at potential work stoppage from Major League Baseball and have the night's top play all queued up. That's next. 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
1: Yeah, we're back on SportsCenter All Night with tonight's top play, all about more ninth inning magic from the Phillies. 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
2: 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Are you ready to
3: take? Meade off the line at third. The pitch. Swing and a high drive. Deep left field. On its way. Back to the wall.
1: The Phillies are just getting it done late. That two-run swat, they follow with a three-run blast, and after falling behind 5-0, get a 10-5 win over the Nats. Sports Radio 94 WIP on that call. Now, could we possibly have a work stoppage in Major League Baseball? Certainly looks like it's going down that road. ESPN MLB reporter Jesse Rogers joining Game Night on the biggest keys for Major League Baseball's latest CBA proposal.
4: This is all under a salary cap system. That's important to know because the union really doesn't want to negotiate any of the little details within a cap system, but the league is still going to make the offer. They're sort of legally bound to listen to it, the union is. And so today the league unveiled their final phase of a salary cap system. The headline is, if you're a free agent, you can only sign with another team for a maximum contract of 5 years and 15% of the cap, which right now would be, let's say you want to go to another team this offseason, you can sign for 5 years and $202 million. If you want to stay with your own team, you can sign for 6 years. And that's the sort of cornerstone player provision, they're calling it, similar to the Larry Bird exception in the NBA, where a team can retain its own star by offering a sixth year and 16% of its cap.
1: Now, Jeff, passing on what that means to the CBA negotiations.
5: We have to understand that Major League Baseball operates in a world in which Juan Soto is playing under a 15-year, $765 million contract that was gotten in free agency. And so to suggest to players that the max you can get, unless you resign with the team, is 5 years, and if you resign with the team, it's six, and the max money you can get is $202 million, if you resign with the team, $265 million, it went over like a lead balloon. And everything goes back for the players to a very simple idea. All of these numbers that they're throwing around, whether it's the cap numbers themselves, whether it's the max contract numbers, there's one number that matters, and it's the amount of money that players would get under this proposed 50-50 split. The union looks at it like, otherwise, we're just moving money from one place to another. And it's the fundamental issue of the cap itself that they're most opposed to, in addition, of course, to some of the tangential things that MLB has proposed.
1: Back to hoops in a special night in the WNBA.
6: Chance Gray averages about 11 minutes, playing about 9 of them. May 3, 50, the first 50-point game of her career. What a special night.
7: Incredible.
1: As heard on Amazon Prime, Marina Mabry matched the WNBA scoring record with 53 points to help the Toronto Tempo rout the LA Sparks 125-97. They are an expansion team. Mabry was 17 of 28 from the field, hitting 9 of 18 three-pointers.
8: Kimbuale recognizing way outside up the front of the iron, and it comes down to the Aces. Oh, and way out run, Asia Wilson had to her totals. 32, Jackie Feininger.
1: As heard on NBA TV, Asia Wilson scored 32. Vegas avoids being swept by Dallas 99-84. Chelsea Gray finished with 12 points, 9 assists for the Aces, becoming the fourth player in WNBA history to reach at least 4,500 points and 2,000 assists in her career. She has 2,003 now career assists.
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1: Yeah, Flo J. Johnson has heard on WNBA League Pass. Scored a career-high 28 points. Seattle snapped an 11-game skid against New York, 99-88. And sportsmanlike guest list starts with Dan Graziano talking NFL at 7:30 Eastern. DeMarcus Beasley talking World Cup at 8:30 Eastern. And Peter Rosenberg, co-host Don Hahn and Rosenberg, and WWE commentator at 9:15 ESPN Radio, ESPN2, ESPNU, Evan Cohen, Michelle Smallman, and Chris Canny. NHL, Kraken look like they had a deal agreed upon for Jason Robertson with Dallas. He, though, did not agree to it. $15 million he would have got a year over an 8-year span. And don't forget, the Maple Leafs hold the first pick in the NHL draft. That comes later on tonight, where Penn State star Gavin McKenna is expected to be the top overall pick in that NHL draft. We will have a full look back at round one of the NHL draft later on tonight. Coming up, the U.S. wraps group play at the World Cup. We got a reaction to LaMelo being dealt to the Wolves. That's next. This is ESPN Radio.
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0: Center all night. Another blockbuster trade in the NBA.
22: His gift is passing the basketball. And look who he's passing it to. A superstar, if ever there was one. So certainly from a backcourt perspective, knowing how desperately they needed help at the point guard spot, you definitely answered that call.
0: Team USA wraps up group stage play.
23: You never want to have a loss in the World Cup, but if you lose a game in a World Cup, then in group stage. 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
0: An AL Cy Young contender toes the rubber in Boston.
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0: The first overall pick is welcomed in Washington.
25: I want to be a piece of the puzzle that, you know, is part of the rebuild. I'm obviously a Wizards fan. I've been waiting for a long time. So, you know, we're trying to make the playoffs, trying to make it far in the playoffs. Like one person, Will said, he just said, you don't want to just make the playoffs. You want to go far in the playoffs. And I really felt that.
0: Plus, another night of action in the WNBA.
26: Omar is really pushing the pace tonight. 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
1: 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We've got plenty ahead in the show, and get it started with the U.S. at the World Cup.
27: The United States have now won 2 games in the World Cup.
28: 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Everybody worked hard for one another.
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30: So this is a dream start, if you will, for the U.S. team.
1: The U.S. kept Christian Pulisic on the bench, sent out 9 new starters for its final World Cup group match against Turkey, with its knockout round place already secured. U.S. finished that group stage with a 3-2 loss. Game-winning goal scored in extra time, 98th minute off a scramble in a front with Casey Keller. Jeremy Schapp on SportsCenter.
31: Turkey A wins 3-2.
32: That's why I don't bet, Jeremy.
31: Weston McKennie was the only guy in the starting 11 for the U.S. who started a game against Paraguay. We're talking about 10 guys who started who you wouldn't expect to start in the knockout stage in the next game. What do you make of Mauricio Pochettino's decision to rest everybody essentially except McKennie?
32: There's no right decision. There's no wrong decision. It all depends on how this leads up to that match at 32. If the match at 32, the team comes out and plays brilliantly, then it was a brilliant decision from Mauricio Pochettino. If the team comes out in the round at 32 and looks stale, looks like they're not cohesive like they were, then we'll question the decision. Look, on the feel-good factor, everybody gets to play. You get minutes. You get starts. You get that. Yeah, that's brilliant. But we're not here for that. We're here to get as far in this tournament as possible. So time will tell. I know that's the old adage that we always laugh about as an analyst. But yeah, I'm going to question if they don't start the match well in San Jose, in Santa Clara.
31: Now, in terms of the result, right?
32: Yes.
31: Again, we're talking about a team mostly of substitutes, although we had other guys come on later in the game. You're allowed 5 now. What do you take away from this result in what is officially a meaningless game?
32: Look, Jeremy, if they had come back, okay, they scored their early goal. Turkey, you know, fights back. We know how much pride they were coming to this match after the 2 losses. So then the U.S. gets the equalizer. Sebastian, good strike. See it out. Get the result. And instead, the slip-up at the end of the match just leaves that bad feeling in your mouth. Because you came back, you fought back, and then you couldn't see it out. And that's the frustrating side.
31: And they dominated, really, for the first 30 minutes of the second
32: 100%.
31: Half. Christian Pulisic comes in the 58th minute. We haven't seen him since the first half, 13 days ago against Paraguay. The calf injury, he was aggressive.
32: Yep.
31: He was effective.
32: How would you assess his performance?
2: No, I really liked what I saw. I mean, in some ways, it kind of questions me a little bit that why didn't he start? Start, play 60 minutes, and then come off, just to give yourself that more time. You've got 6-7 days before the next game. You don't need to worry about, you know, fatigue or whatever else. But I did very much like what I saw from Christian, and he looks to be fully fit.
31: Now, we have to remember the next opponent for the U.S. is Bosnia-Herzegovina. Yep. That was just confirmed in the last couple of hours. They will be the opponent in 6 days up in Santa Clara. The U.S. has not defeated a European team in more than five years.
2: That's a scary stat.
31: Something to think about.
2: This Bosnian team is big. They're strong. They've got experience. But I think the athleticism of the U.S. should see it over the top.
31: Casey, thanks so much. Thanks, Jeremy. Keller. I'm Jeremy Schapp.
1: All right, yeah. So Pulisic gets some run late. Perhaps that's the positive sign coming out of this match. Jermaine Jones, though, not bullish.
3: I'm pretty happy that I know that 9 guys coming back, because that's giving me a better feeling going in the knockout stage.
4: You weren't impressed with what you saw?
3: No, because this is a tough game, yes, but I think the people who came in, you would definitely see the difference between the guys who come out or were outside. And I think this is clearly we have to talk about that. That's the reality. And we can be happy. We played against a Turkish team where we today, I think strongly believe if we play with the first 11 who played the first games, I think we will beat Turkey. That's my feeling. But it clearly shows too that if you have, 2-3 injuries and the people who have to step up for them, that it can be a problem. So, and that's my feeling from that game, what I saw today or saw now with the 3-2 against Turkey, the lost, that the guys who had now the chance to step it up, well, I would say not every one of them stepped it up.
1: And the American team, as mentioned, had already won its group, clinched a matchup with Bosnia-Herzegovina in the round of 32 next week. 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Joining on Sportsmanlike this morning, DeMarcus Beasley, former U.S. international star. He with Evan Cohen, Michelle Smallman, ESPN Radio, ESPN2, ESPN. PNU at 8:30 Eastern. Meantime, from the NBA, a day after the draft wrapped up, came a big deal. Ant-Man getting a backcourt running partner. LaMelo Ball, Josh Green going to Minnesota. Naz Reid, a 2033 unprotected first. 3 first-round pick swaps and 3 second-rounders going the other way. Stephen A. Smith liking the look of that Minnesota backcourt.
5: Well, number one, you can't dislike it. It's an elite backcourt. We have to remember that LaMelo averaged 20 this year, shooting 37% from three-point range. Him and Colin Knipple were 2-1 respectively in terms of three-point field goals made. LaMelo Ball made 272 three-pointers. So the brother can score, but his gift is passing the basketball. And look who he's passing it to, a superstar, if ever there was one, an Ant-Man, Anthony Edwards. So certainly from a backcourt perspective, knowing how desperately they needed help at the point guard spot, you definitely answered that call. So I think it's definitely a huge, huge plus, and I give them credit for that.
1: Tim McMahon joining Freddie and Harry on the league-wide reaction.
6: I polled several coaches and executives in the league, and I got a pretty mixed response on that. And look, they had a glaring hole at point guard. They absolutely filled that. This also kind of calmed down what was, I would say, forecasting of Ant potentially wanting out of Minnesota, right? Not, it wasn't coming from Ant. It wasn't coming from his representation or his inner circle, any of that. It was just people saying, those look like storm clouds that might be forming. Well, this is a trade that he wanted, so it calms that down.
1: How about the reaction from a front office guy, ESPN front office insider Bobby Marks? He joined Get Up.
7: They should be, well, the trade can't happen until July 6th. But if it could happen today, I would be on with the league office like right now.
8: Get this thing done. Okay, not complaining if you're one of the other 28 teams?
7: No. I mean, when you look at it, eventually, from Minnesota's perspective, they traded Julius Randle and Naz Reid for LaMelo Ball. And that does not include the draft picks. Who's playing? Who's your size? You basically just lost your two forwards for a guard. And yes, you needed guard depth and you brought back Ayo Dosunmu. So there's work to do for the Timberwolves here with limited financial flexibility. You got no draft picks left. The kitty's empty. From Charlotte, they're saying, wait a minute. We won 40 plus games last year, but we're not good enough, right? And as Tim said, a little bit of fool's gold. We still have a good team. let's take advantage of a player who played 72 games, the most in 5 years here with him.
1: Along those lines, Freddie Coleman, not exactly bullish on the deal for the Wolves.
4: These are the type of moves to get head coaches fired. I know if I'm Chris Finch, I'm looking at my general manager going, what in the name of Anthony Edwards are y'all doing? There's a way to make sure he has help, but not by reducing us in size, where we move on from Julius Randle, we move on from Naz Reid, and a couple of years ago, moving on from Karl Anthony Towns. Three guys who can score on the front line. Two as starters, one coming off the bench.
1: More on that LaMelo Ball trade later in the show. Let's keep it with the association. The Lakers gave Austin Reeves a $185 million max deal over 4 years. What's LeBron's future with the team? Brian Windhorst joining the Pat McAfee Show.
9: Making assumptions that LeBron would take a lot less money. I see people making that assumption. I just don't think it's smart. Now, he may get there. He may get to a spot where he's willing to take that kind of money, but he is still a max level player. This is still one of the top 20 players in the NBA. The only real way that I can see the Cavs could get LeBron the money would be to do a trade with Jared Allen. That's something that the Lakers would do. But I don't think that would improve the Cavs. You know, if you give away your franchise center, I don't see the pathway there. But we'll see what happens with LeBron. The Lakers really have two choices. So now they got $50 million left. One, they can go to LeBron first and say, LeBron, you averaged 22-7-6 last year. At the end of the season, when Austin was hurt and Luka was hurt, you were healthy. You helped carry us into the second round. We're going to give you a representative contract, whatever that's going to be, $25 million, $30 million, whatever. And then they're going to have less salary cap space, and they're going to have to go try to figure it out. The other thing they could do is do it the other way, and they could go try to spend cap space on trying to find wing defenders and trying to find a big man. Because at some point, guys, they got to get a big man. If you're going to have Luka Doncic and Austin Reeves, your two highest paid players, which is fine, like, you're going to win a lot of games. Those guys are studs. You're going to score. You got to have someone to protect you on the back line. Just got to happen. And if they go that route first, and they do it by trade or signing, and then they come back to LeBron and say, hey, man, this is what we got left. You know, I don't know.
1: Shams Charania on how the Lakers are currently operating.
10: The Lakers have been operating on parallel paths. One is their checklist of Austin Reeves, LeBron James, Rui Hachimura. The other is seeing the trade market and seeing, can we go absorb a player and bring him into our salary cap space? But there was a check-in call made, to my understanding, early in free agency once teams were able to start negotiating with their own free agents after the NBA Finals. Since then, though, there hasn't been much communication, from my understanding, between the Lakers and LeBron James' side,
11: right,
10: and certainly not an offer yet.
11: Yeah.
10: So they're trying to see, what can we do with this $50 million of space, potentially, and then where does that leave LeBron?
1: Keep it on the hard floor. WNBA, a huge scoring night north of the border.
12: Come on, Mabry, for three.
1: As heard on Amazon Prime, Marina Mabry matched the WNBA scoring record with 53 points, helping the Toronto Tempo rout the LA Sparks 125-97. She tied the mark set by Liz Cambage for Dallas against New York July of 2018. Asia Wilson also for Vegas against Atlanta August of 23. Mabry was 17 of 28 from the floor, hitting 9 of 18 from beyond the arc.
13: I just think a lot of things go into it. We've had some rough starts to the quarters. We've also had so many moving parts. We've had some injuries, some people in and out of the lineup. So just stepping up for my team where they need me. We needed to start better, so I knew that I was going to be super aggressive today. And then just my teammates finding me. Like, we have an elite level point guard that finds me every single time I'm open, and also our bigs coming back really helps, because they set great screens for me. So a lot of shout out to my teammates.
1: Yeah, shout out to the Tempo, by the way. Expansion team getting it done. Mabry on that record setting night. 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From baseball, the Phillies again on the comeback trail.
14: Abrams shaded way up the middle. Meade off the line at third. The pitch, swing and a high drive. Deep left field. On its way. Back to the wall. Lyle, it's out of room. It's gone. And it's happened again. Harper this time. Bryce Harper puts the Phillies on top. 7-5 in the top of the ninth. 18th home run of the season for Harper. And he points up at the kids who have been taunting him all night long.
1: As heard on Sports Radio 94 WIP. Bryce Harper, the go-ahead two-run home run in the ninth. Derek Hill followed with a three-run clout. Phillies rally from an early five-run deficit, beat the Nationals 10-5. They came from behind for a third straight game, winning the series by scoring 15 runs in the ninth inning against the majors' worst pen. They also became the first team in history to win two straight games after being down to their last strike with the bases empty prior to this night, trailing 5-0 to the Nats after they scored four runs off ace Christopher Sanchez. So everything going right for Philadelphia within four games, the top spot in the NL East.
11: 2-2, bottom five, Red Sox and Yankees. Payoff pitch is swung on and driven high and deep into left field. That is off the top of the wall and out of here. Caleb Darvin says adios. A two-run homer, and the Red Sox have erupted, and they lead it 4-2.
1: As heard on 93.7 FM WEEI, Caleb Darvin broke the tie with a two-run swat in the fifth. Red Sox beat the Yanks 6-3. Aroldis Chapman, his 15th save. Boston beating New York at Fenway Park for the first time this season after the Yanks swept them in April. 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This was SportsCenter, is presented by Gusto. Coming up, more from the baseball bunch, like the mess that is the Mets and a surprise at the World Cup. That's next. 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
1: Yeah, we're back on SportsCenter All Night with more from that baseball bunch.
2: The pitch. Crow Armstrong lines one down the right field line. Fair ball. It'll roll all the way to the corner. Shaw around third, digging for home. He scores. Pete Crow Armstrong, RBI double. And the Cubs take the lead.
1: Stearns is a snake oil salesman who moved

0: Left-handed relievers who, to me, are most interesting, and A.J. Minter and Brooks Raley, two guys who, in a class of relief pitching on the trade market that's not very good, have a chance to command a really high price.
1: Yeah, Peralta did bounce back after getting shelled in Philadelphia. He was done in, of course, by that Mets porous D.
2: Now the pitch. There it goes, deep in the air, straight away left, all the way back to the wall goes Meisner, and Junior has hit the D-ring, and it's a three-homer game. It's a three-run home run, and the Rays have a 13-0 lead. What a day to remember at Tropicana Field.
1: At 620 WDAE, Junior Caminero, three home runs in the game. Also, the Rays were working on a combined no-no.
3: Kimbrel delivers. Jensen hits it high in the air, deep right center field. Mazes to the track. He looks up. That ball's out of here. No hitter gone. Shutout gone. Hitting streak extended for Carter Jensen. A two-run homer for Carter Jensen in the top of the ninth inning. And there will not be no hitter history today at Tropicana Field.
1: And given up by Craig Kimbrel, 13-2 is your final.
2: Be remiss if I didn't bring up a very important anniversary. 0-1, and Trammell hammers this down the right field line. Ball is hooking. Will it stay fair? And it is a fair ball and a home run for Taylor Trammell. Bye-bye perfect game. Bye-bye shutout. Astros lead 1-0 on Trammell's second of the year.
4: Only question, fair or foul, because Trammell creamed that baseball.
1: That was the difference in the game, and it was fair. KBME 790 AM. Taylor Trammell goes yard. Strohs 2-1 over the Tigers. Houston's won three in a row, seven of their last nine, to close within two games of the first-place Mariners for the top spot in the AL West.
5: He went 2-for-4 yesterday and has multiple hits in five of his last seven. 0-1. Swinging a fly ball, deep left center. Straw back on the track. He looks up, and it's out of here. A three-run home run for Wyatt Langford. He leaves the yard again, and the Rangers are on top 4-0.
1: That was the game's big blow, 105-3. The Fan, Wyatt Langford, with two aboard. Rangers take the Jays. That's a 6-5 final. How about the A's and a comeback?
6: Killian throws to Butler, and is swung a line to right base hit. Stoners him to third. Up with the ball. Here's the throw to the plate. And it's going to be close, but he dives across with the lead run. And the A's take a 7-6 lead. Heim goes to third. Butler singles to right. 7-6 A's in the ninth.
1: Let's talk 650 KTSC. Jonah Heim's RBI single tied the game. Lawrence Butler follow with that go-ahead knock. A's scored four times with two out in the ninth. 9-6 rally over the Giants. This guy's having a good year for the Pirates.
7: Doubled in a run.
8: And there's a base hit to center field for Brandon Lau. There's the insurance run as Davis comes in. It's 4-1 Bucks.
6: Yeah, that makes a nice comfortable going into the ninth inning.
1: That's 93-7. The Fan, Brandon Lau, also hit his team leading 19th home run. Pirates over the M's 5-1. He leads the Bucks with 51 knocked in after being acquired from Tampa in an offseason deal. More from the World Cup. Scoring the 77th minute, Ecuador advanced to the knockout stage, rallying for a 2-1 win over Germany. The Germans had clinched first place in Group E prior to this matchup. Stuart Robson, ESPN soccer analyst, on a much-deserved W.
9: When you look at this Ecuador side, you're surprised that they haven't done particularly well because they've got some good players. Caicedo, Valencia, the front player, Estupiñan, the left back. These are all good players, and they haven't really performed that well. But today, they showed a lot of determination, a lot of energy, a lot of pace. They played some good football at times. They had to defend for their lives late on in the game, but they did everything they could to get back into the game. And I think they deserved it in the end.
1: Brian Barbary scored his third goal of the World Cup. Netherlands got a pair of goals that deflected off Tunisia in its own net in a 3-1 victory that gave the Dutch the top spot in Group F. Ivory Coast advanced to the knockout round for the first time in history, 2-0 over Curacao. Australia, Paraguay, they played to a scoreless draw. That clinches a spot in the knockout round, likely for both. Ditto for Japan and Sweden after they played to a 1-1 draw. Again, World Cup recap brought to you by Gusto. 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And they're talking World Cup this morning on Unsportsmanlike. Evan Cohen, Michelle Smallman, Chris Canty, joined by DeMarcus Beasley, former U.S. international star. 8:30 Eastern, he joins the show. Coming up, U.S. wraps group play in the World Cup, and then it's on to the knockout round. More NBA news like Jaylen Brown's future. What is it in Boston? That's next. This is SportsCenter All Night on ESPN Radio.

0: edition of Unsportsmanlike with Chris Canty, Michelle Smallman, and me, Evan Cohen. We'll continue to react to the Wolves' blockbuster trade and what the pairing of LaMelo with Anthony Edwards means for the rest of the West. It's Unsportsmanlike, 6 a.m. Eastern, right here on ESPN Radio, ESPN2, and ESPNU.
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1: Again, our top stories. U.S. drops their final group stage match of the World Cup. 3-2 loss to Turkey. LaMelo Ball dealt to the Wolves as the NBA trade season is fully underway. Marina Mabry matches WNBA single-game scoring record with 53 against L.A. Phillies rally late again. Another comeback win. Bryce Harper, game-winning blow. And the Red Sox best the Yankees for the first time at Fenway this season. Again, having already clinched the spot in the knockout round, the United States has sent out 9 new starters for its final World Cup group match against Turkey. It showed as they finished with a 3-2 loss. Game-winning goal scored in extra time, 98th minute off a scramble in front. Reaction from Hercules Gomez and Jurgen Klinsmann.
2: A loss is a loss, and you never want to have a loss in the World Cup, but if you lose a game in a World Cup, then in group stage. So yeah. Because now you advance, and from now on it's not allowed anymore, or you're out. I mean, Mauricio's game plan was, you know, to give his second team basically a run, to give them a chance to prove themselves. And if that was his main goal with this game, then it's fine. It's fine. Obviously, I don't like losing, no matter when. For Turkey, it was really important to save their faces.
3: Yes.
2: You know, because obviously they're deeply disappointed because they lost to Paraguay and Australia, and they could not have flown home losing again. So for them, it worked out well then to get away with 3 points with the last game. But from Americans' perspective, if it was just meant to be a test and give the guys a run, all right, you know, we'll take it that way. Yeah, I mean, every coach would have done it differently because, you know, we're all different. Everybody has a different opinion. I hope that he saw what he wanted to see.
4: I've got no problem with the loss. As Jurgen said, you'd rather not lose. And if you did, group stage, there's circumstances to this. But it's the way you go about it that I don't think this team was set up in the right way to compete. And once changes came about, the team battled, did what they needed to do. They had a very good comeback. You'd like to see them close it out, not give it up in the final 30 seconds.
1: Yeah, positive is Christian Pulisic came off the bench, got some runs, so you have to expect him in the next matchup. MLS on Apple TV, play-by-play man Jake Zivin joining game night.
5: What he adds is unpredictability in a one-on-one situation. If you watch the first half against Paraguay, the amount of times when he got the ball on the left wing, that's usually where he likes to be, and he was just running at the Paraguayan defenders and honestly destroying them. That's what he adds. When you have a player like that, it causes nerves in the opposing defense. It's something for them to worry about. If you don't have that dynamic player on the field, it can be more comfortable for an opposing team to just kind of sit back, let everything happen in front of them, and they're not super worried about a game-breaking type player.
1: Again, why'd they rest everybody? Because the American team had already won its group, clinched the matchup against Bosnia-Herzegovina in the round of 32 next week. What about that matchup and the challenges that brings? Breck Shea, Jeff Cameron, ESPN soccer analysts on that.
6: Bosnia's a big team, a physical team, and tonight, Turkey, they were more physical than us. They won more second balls than us, so tonight was a good test. And we can go back to the drawing board and figure out where things went wrong. But we're going to need to bring it against Bosnia. They lead the tournament with 3 goals off corner kicks. So right there, we're going to have to step up and not let them get any room and just show up like we did in the first 2 games. I mean, tonight we had a setback. We showed adversity and we fought back. So we can take away a positive from that.
7: Like Breck said, you know, coming back into the game, we start off the game fantastic. We go up 1-0. They claw themselves back in, goes 1-1, then they go up. We fought back to show a little bit of resilience. The only thing I'd like to see is us to close out the game. We can't give that late opportunity. Going into Bosnia, like Breck said, they're very, very physical. European-based side, we've struggled against them. So we got to match the intensity from the first moment and dictate the pace. We were too slow in the first half. In the second half, we started changing the tempo, started creating more opportunities. We have to do that for 90 minutes straight against Bosnia. They had a great result against Canada. We've shown that we can beat Canada, and we're the better team. We got to prove that next week.
1: Again, World Cup reaction brought to you by Gusto. 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NBA big deal with LaMelo Ball and Josh Green going from Charlotte to Minnesota. Naz Reid and draft capital going the other way. 2033 unprotected first rounder to the Hornets. 3 first round pick swaps. 3 second rounders as well. Team PTI, Kornheiser and Wilbon on who won the deal.
3: All right, Wilbon, do you like the LaMelo Ball trade more for Minnesota or for Charlotte?
8: For Charlotte. I'm going to be one of the few people. People keep talking about how dynamic the backcourt is going to be in Minnesota. They're giving away trophies for being dynamic? I don't think so, because the front court, they just gave away 34 points and 13 rebounds a game in the persons of Naz Reid and Julius Randle. And I get it, they got Jaden McDaniels still there. Gobert is still there. Ain't gonna give you much offensively. They like a 6'11 French forward they got in terms of potential. But Tony, Charlotte can now trot out there, in addition to Knipple, Naz Reid, the aforementioned, Brandon Miller, who's been a good young player, Miles Bridges, they can now put Kobe White out there. And you can say, well, wait a minute, Kobe White's not as productive, you know, as the person that was traded to Minnesota.
9: Yeah.
8: Yes, he is. Kobe White last year averaged 20.4 points a game on 36% shooting, which is only 1% lower, and he shot 37% from three the previous year than LaMelo Ball. So no, it's right there. Is he a slick a passer? Does he is stylish? And is he gonna get the screams and the oohs and the ahs as Melo? No. But I don't trust Melo. Maybe you do. Maybe they must in the Twin Cities. I don't get that.
3: Yeah, I'm not going to disagree vehemently. I'm not as high on Kobe White as you are. You see something that I haven't yet seen, because when I look at LaMelo Ball, I see a charismatic player.
8: He is.
3: And I see a charismatic player at the center of a team that was getting better with him being the focal point. After January 1st last season, they went 33-16. So I look at this and I wonder, well, why are you doing this? You were on the launching pad and LaMelo Ball was a centerpiece. Why are you doing this? In terms of Minnesota, we agree down the line. Yes, it's going to make Anthony Edwards better, sure, but they have to beat Oklahoma City and San Antonio, who were just being lauded for drafting big.
8: Yeah.
3: They were already big, and now they've gotten bigger, and Minnesota has gotten smaller. Maybe somebody knows more than I know about this, and maybe they think that that backcourt will get 60 points a game.
8: Maybe
3: that will happen. But I don't know how, when everybody else goes big, I'm not certain that going small it is the right way to go right now.
8: Tony, Houston in that conference is big. I mean, Utah is huge, and they're coming. And so then Minnesota's going to have to be doing this to Utah, if not this season, the next. And so I get you want to make Anthony Edwards happy. This better make him happy, because I get it. He doesn't want to get off the bus and see a double team. And LaMelo Ball will help avoid that. But who's going to grab a rebound? Who's going to defend? Who's going to do all those things that guys like Naz Reid and Julius Randle did? That's it. We're done. Back to you.
1: Wilbon is so on it. Tim McMahon, Brian Windhorst with more on LaMelo.
4: And look, I know that LaMelo is an incredibly popular player. My 8-year-old loves him, okay? I know that his game at times is very attractive. He's struggled being healthy. And frankly, when he was their best player, the Hornets struggled as a team.
10: This is the Charlotte Hornets saying they thought that their success last year with LaMelo Ball as a driving force was fool's gold. This is them saying, we do not believe in LaMelo Ball. Yes, they squeezed the Wolves for everything they could, but this is not a superstar return package. This is moving LaMelo Ball when they had an opportunity to move on with their franchise. And for the Wolves, this is a swing, and this is telling all those vultures that are circling from other front offices, go somewhere else. Shoot, get away from here, because this is a move that is telling Anthony Edwards, we are all in to win right now. And obviously, Ant was involved in this. Ant was consulted in this. And this is something that he wanted. He wanted to be paired with another potential star. And I say potential because LaMelo Ball has not proven himself as a superstar in this league yet.
11: Minor-
9: understanding is the Celtics were not willing to part with enough young players and assets to get a deal done. For the second time in 4 years, the Celtics have offered Jaylen Brown in a trade. If you're Boston, there is going to be fallout from this.
11: That's
9: going
11: to be a hard bridge to repair now.
1: How is that relationship, Jaylen Brown, Boston Celtics? He's under contract. He's a great player, finals MVP. Why not keep him? And no trade with the Bucks for Giannis. Mike Brown, though, still be on the move this offseason. Shams Charania on NBA Today.
12: The biggest name that I hear right now on the trade front is Jaylen Brown of the Celtics. The Celtics are actively engaged with multiple interested teams in Jaylen Brown. And around the league, the word is right now that the Celtics are discussing deals with a purpose. Jaylen Brown has 3 years left on his deal at a Supermax clip. But we know they made an offer of Jaylen Brown and two first-round picks for Giannis Antetokounmpo. They didn't get Giannis. And now they are discussing deals with multiple teams around Jaylen Brown. And so technically there is an urgency because of the length of his contract. But depending on how this offseason goes, depending how long this trade situation develops, the urgency could start on either end of the spectrum of this. There's no doubt these hard conversations between the Celtics and Jaylen Brown are continuing to go on.
1: Yeah, it's one thing when his name's dangled about in a deal for Giannis, who is a stud, a star player, but what might the Celtics get in a trade for Jaylen Brown? Brian Windhorst joining Unsportsmanlike.
13: He's going to get traded. Obviously, they offered him very strongly, you know, to the Bucks. The Brad Stevens came out and said many, many wonderful things about him and respectful and all that stuff. He never said he wasn't trading him, which he obviously could have done. And he met with Jaylen before this happened, and he didn't meet with him to say, hey, are you summering in Greece? Are you summering? Are you going to try the Mediterranean? Like, he obviously told him that they're seriously going to, there's a chance they're going to trade him. Jaylen Brown is 29 years old, coming off his best season under contract for 3 years. Those are things that you like. It's not a guarantee that they're going to be able to find a deal that they like that's going to improve the team, but I think they are intending to trade him.
1: A big stays put. Suns finalizing a deal to bring back center Mark Williams, $38 million on a three-year deal. Meantime, 2 days after former BYU star was landed with the top pick, the Wizards introduce A.J. DeBonsa.
14: I've been trying to embrace the challenge my whole life. Nothing comes easy, but I want to be a piece of the puzzle that, you know, is part of the rebuild. Obviously, Wizards fans have been waiting for a long time, so, you know, we're trying to make the playoffs, trying to make it far in the playoffs. Like one person, Will, said, he just said, you don't want to just make the playoffs, you want to go far in the playoffs, and I really felt that. So just want to be a piece of the puzzle. Obviously, probably need a couple more pieces, a couple more practices, maybe a few more years, but, you know, if they trust the process, we can get it far.
1: Yeah, the Grizz also introducing Cam Boozer, who landed third overall to Memphis, thus a chip on the shoulder.
15: I think most definitely. You know, I think it's, like you said, that's how I feel. And I think just being here in this organization and seeing the vision of this team, I think there's no reason why that's not achievable for me. You know, I think a lot of it comes with team success, and I think being here is really exciting to see what we can do. But, I mean, there's definitely a chip on my shoulder.
1: A whole lot of talent, not only at the very top of this past NBA draft. That first round was flooded with it. LeBaron Fylon goes to the Sixers, landing the former Alabama star point guard. His former coach, Nate Oates, joining Amber and Ian.
16: A lot of it is like some playmaking, you know, like got guys that can make shots. You know, we recruited A.J. DeBonsa, ends up going to BYU and at an unbelievable year and goes number one, but he's got length, athleticism, skill, can make shots. You know, Mikel Brown, we recruited him. I thought he was super talented. You know, I think he's going to, you know, he had some outstanding games as a freshman at Louisville. You know, Braden Burries, we played against him, we recruited him too. I think big, strong, tough, physical guard, I think he's going to do great in Milwaukee. You know, I mean, you kind of go down the list. There's guys with real high upside, but I think they're going to be able to come in and play right away too. You know, some of these guys, you're not, it's not like they got upside that's going to take 3 years. Some of these guys are ready to play immediately and average double figures, probably got a chance to start on their team. So I think that's the big thing, just the amount of guys that are going to be able to step in and play immediately in a pretty good role.
1: In the meantime, from the NFL, no supplemental draft this season, so Brendan Sorsby, the former Texas Tech quarterback, in limbo for at least the next year. Jeremy Fowler on the subject of if teams would have been interested to take him.
17: Well, there was a lot of interest. I mean, teams are really high on the player. If you take the gambling situation out of it, now that's certainly a process that they need to vet. But he's considered an effortless thrower and a big-time athlete, and you don't see very many of those very often. So I believe some teams actually had a first-round grade on him. Now, they probably weren't giving up a first-round pick in the supplemental draft, which is a different dynamic. But as one team exec told me, if he were in April's draft, he probably would have been a late first-round pick. So somebody would have placed a draft pick on him in the supplemental draft had he made it there. That's a moot point now because the league just didn't see they really didn't see a compelling reason to host the draft when they got Sorsby's application pretty late in the process. Didn't really see a compelling argument as to why he should be in. So they just decided, hey, we'll see you in April if you want to be an NFL player. And so that kind of complicates matters, but there was interest for sure.
1: Yeah, they gave him the built-in suspension right there, no doubt. Dan Graziano talking NFL and on Sportsmanlike this morning. ESPN NFL Insider joins the show at 7:30 Eastern. Peter Rosenberg at 9:15, co-host of Don Hahn and Rosenberg and WWE commentator. Again, 9:15. 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That's next. 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
6: take? Need off the line at third. The pitch, swing and a high drive. Deep left field. On its way. Back to the wall. Lyle, it's out of

0: The Phillies are just getting it done late. That two-run swat, they follow with a three-run blast, and after falling behind 5-0, get a 10-5 win over the Nats. Sports Radio 94 WIP on that call. Now, could we possibly have a work stoppage in Major League Baseball? Certainly looks like it's going down that road. ESPN MLB reporter Jesse Rogers joining Game Night on the biggest keys for Major League Baseball's latest CBA proposal.
1: This is all under a salary cap system. That's important to know because the union really doesn't want to negotiate any of the little details within a cap system, but the league is still going to make the offer. They're sort of legally bound to listen to it, the union is. And so today the league unveiled their final phase of a salary cap system. The headline is, if you're a free agent, you can only sign with another team for a maximum contract of 5 years and 15% of the cap, which right now would be, let's say you want to go to another team this offseason, you can sign for 5 years and $202 million. If you want to stay with your own team, you can sign for 6 years. And that's the sort of cornerstone player provision, they're calling it, similar to the Larry Bird exception in the NBA, where a team can retain its own star by offering a sixth year and 16% of its cap.
0: Now, Jeff, passing on what that means to the CBA negotiations.
2: We have to understand that Major League Baseball operates in a world in which Juan Soto is playing under a 15-year, $765 million contract that was gotten in free agency. And so to suggest to players that the max you can get, unless you resign with a team, is 5 years, and if you resign with a team, it's six. And the max money you can get is $202 million. If you resign with a team, $265 million. It went over like a lead balloon. And everything goes back for the players to a very simple idea. All of these numbers that they're throwing around, whether it's the cap numbers themselves, whether it's the max contract numbers, there's one number that matters, and it's the amount of money that players would get under this proposed 50-50 split. The union looks at it like, otherwise, we're just moving money from one place to another. And it's the fundamental issue of the cap itself that they're most opposed to, in addition, of course, to some of the tangential things that MLB has proposed.
0: Back to hoops and a special night in the WNBA.
3: 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Mabry, 50! Her first 50-point game of her career! What a special night!
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0: As heard on Amazon Prime, Marina Mabry matched the WNBA scoring record with 53 points to help the Toronto Tempo rout the LA Sparks 125-97. They are an expansion team. Mabry was 17 of 28 from the field, hitting 9 of 18 three-pointers.
3: Kimbuale recognizing way outside up the front of the iron, and it comes down to the Aces. Oh, and way out running, Asia Wilson add to her totals. 32, Jackie Feininger.
0: As heard on NBA TV, Asia Wilson scored 32. Vegas avoids being swept by Dallas 99-84. Chelsea Gray finished with 12 points, 9 assists for the Aces, becoming the fourth player in WNBA history to reach at least 4,500 points and 2,000 assists in her career. She has 2,003 now career assists.
5: Bad pass from Althea, and Johnson all the way by herself puts it in. An 11-point lead now for the
0: score. Yeah, Flo J. Johnson, as heard on WNBA League Pass, scored a career-high 28 points. Seattle snapped an 11-game skid against New York, 99-88. And Sportsmanlike guest list starts with Dan Graziano talking NFL at 7:30 Eastern. DeMarcus Beasley talking World Cup at 8:30 Eastern. And Peter Rosenberg, co-host Don Hahn and Rosenberg, and WWE commentator at 9:15. ESPN Radio, ESPN2, ESPNU, Evan Cohen, Michelle Smallman and Chris Canty. NHL Kraken look like they had a deal agreed upon for Jason Robertson with Dallas. He, though, did not agree to it. $15 million he would have got a year over an 8-year span. And don't forget, the Maple Leafs hold the first pick in the NHL draft. That comes later on tonight, where Penn State star Gavin McKenna is expected to be the top overall pick in that NHL draft. We will have a full look back at round one of the NHL draft later on tonight. Coming up, the U.S. wraps group play at the World Cup. We got a reaction to LaMelo being dealt to the Wolves. That's next. 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
4: 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First Giannis, now LaMelo Ball. I'll tell you which star will be the next one to be traded before free agency begins. 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
17: His gift is passing the basketball. And look who he's passing it to. A superstar, if ever there was one. So certainly from a backcourt perspective, knowing how desperately they needed help at the point guard spot, you definitely answered that call.
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18: You never want to have a loss in the World Cup, but if you lose a game in a World Cup, then in group stage. 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
20: I want to be a piece of the puzzle that, you know, is part of the rebuild. I'm obviously a Wizards fan. I've been waiting for a long time. So, you know, we're trying to make the playoffs, trying to make it far in the playoffs. Like one person, Will said, he just said, you don't want to just make the playoffs. You want to go far in the playoffs. And I really felt that.
11: Plus, another night of action in the WNBA.
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0: NBA trade season is fully underway in a record-setting scoring night in the WNBA. Welcome to SportsCenter All Night on ESPN Radio and the ESPN app. We are brought to you by Progressive Insurance. We've got plenty ahead in the show and get it started with the U.S. at the World Cup.
23: The United States have now won 2 games in the World Cup.
24: I thought it was excellent. Everybody worked hard for one another.
25: It just shows for us, you know, to never not be ready, you know, because you don't know when your kids are going to get called up.
26: So this is a dream start, if you will, for the U.S. team.
0: The U.S. kept Christian Pulisic on the bench, sent out 9 new starters for its final World Cup group match against Turkey with its knockout round place already secured. U.S. finished that group stage with a 3-2 loss. Game-winning goal scored in extra time, 98th minute off a scramble in a front with Casey Keller. Jeremy Schapp on SportsCenter.
27: Turkey A wins 3-2.
28: That's why I don't bet, Jeremy.
27: Weston McKennie was the only guy in the starting 11 for the U.S. who started the game against Paraguay. We're talking about 10 guys who started who you wouldn't expect to start in the knockout stage in the next game. What did you make of Mauricio Pochettino's decision to rest everybody essentially except McKennie?
28: There's no right decision. There's no wrong decision. It all depends on how this leads up to that match at 32. If the match at 32, the team comes out and plays brilliantly, then it was a brilliant decision from Mauricio Pochettino. If the team comes out in the round of 32 and looks stale, looks like they're not cohesive like they were, then we'll question the decision. Look, on the feel-good factor, everybody gets to play. You get minutes. You get starts. You get that. Yeah, that's brilliant. But we're not here for that. We're here to get as far in this tournament as possible. So time will tell. I know that's the old adage that we always laugh about as an analyst. But yeah, I'm going to question if they don't start the match well in San Jose, in Santa Clara.
27: Now, in terms of the result, right?
28: Yes.
27: Again, we're talking about a team mostly of substitutes, although we had other guys come on later in the game. You're allowed 5 now. What do you take away from this result in what is officially a meaningless game?
28: Look, Jeremy, if they had come back, okay, they scored their early goal. Turkey, you know, fights back. We know how much pride they were coming to this match after the 2 losses. So then the U.S. gets the equalizer. Sebastian, good strike. See it out. Get the result. And instead, the slip-up at the end of the match just leaves that bad feeling in your mouth. Because you came back, you fought back, and then you couldn't see it out. And that's the frustrating side.
27: And they dominated, really, for the first 30 minutes of the second
28: 100%.
27: Half. Christian Pulisic comes in the 58th minute. We haven't seen him since the first half, 13 days ago against Paraguay. The calf injury, he was aggressive.
28: Yep.
27: He was effective. How would you assess his performance?
28: No, I really liked what I saw. I mean, and in some ways, it kind of questions me a little bit that why didn't he start? Start, play 60 minutes, and then come off, just to give yourself that more time. You've got 6-7 days before the next game. You don't need to worry about, you know, fatigue or whatever else. But I did very much like what I saw from Christian, and he looks to be fully fit.
27: Now, we have to remember the next opponent for the U.S. is Bosnia-Herzegovina. Yep. That was just confirmed in the last couple of hours. They will be the opponent in 6 days up in Santa Clara. The U.S. has not defeated a European team in more than 5 years.
28: That's a scary stat.
27: Something to think about.
28: This Bosnian team is big. They're strong. They've got experience. But I think the athleticism of the U.S. should see it over the top.
27: Casey, thanks so much.
28: Thanks,
27: Casey
28: Jeremy.
27: Keller. I'm Jeremy Schapp.
0: All right, yeah. So Pulisic gets some run late. Perhaps that's the positive sign coming out of this match. Jermaine Jones, though, not bullish.
1: I'm pretty happy that I know that nine guys coming back, because that's giving me a better feeling going into knockout stage.
2: You weren't impressed with what you saw?
1: No, because this is a tough game, yes, but I think the people who came in, you would definitely see the difference between the guys who come out or were outside. And I think this is clearly, we have to talk about that. That's the reality. And we can be happy. We played against a Turkish team where I think strongly believe if we play with the first 11 who played the first games, I think we will beat Turkey. That's my feeling. But it clearly shows too that if you have, 2-3 injuries and the people who have to step up for them, that it can be a problem. So, and that's my feeling, from that game, what I saw today or saw now with the 3-2 against Turkey, the lost, that the guys who had now the chance to step it up. Well, I would say not every one of them stepped it up.
0: And the American team, as mentioned, had already won its group, clinched the matchup with Bosnia-Herzegovina in the round of 32 next week. The World Cup recap brought to you by Gusto. 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Joining on Sportsmanlike this morning, DeMarcus Beasley, former U.S. international star. With Evan Cohen, Michelle Smallman, ESPN Radio, ESPN2, ESPN. PNU at 8:30 Eastern. Meantime, from the NBA, a day after the draft wrapped up, came a big deal. Ant-Man getting a backcourt running partner. LaMelo Ball, Josh Green going to Minnesota. Naz Reid, a 2033 unprotected first. Three first-round pick swaps and three second-rounders going the other way. Stephen A. Smith liking the look of that Minnesota backcourt.
3: Well, number one, you can't dislike it. It's an elite backcourt. We have to remember that LaMelo averaged 20 this year, shooting 37% from three-point range. Him and Colin Knipple were 2-1 respectively in terms of three-point field goals made. LaMelo Ball made 272 three-pointers. So the brother can score, but his gift is passing the basketball. And look who he's passing it to. A superstar, if ever there was one, an Ant-Man, Anthony Edwards. So certainly from a backcourt perspective, knowing how desperately they needed help at the point guard spot, you definitely answered that call. So I think it's definitely a huge, huge plus, and I give them credit for that.
0: Tim McMahon joining Freddie and Harry on the league-wide reaction.
4: I polled several coaches and executives in the league, and I got a pretty mixed response on that. And look, they had a glaring hole at point guard. They absolutely filled that. This also kind of calmed down what was, I would say, forecasting of Ant potentially wanting out of Minnesota, right? Not, it wasn't coming from Ant. It wasn't coming from his representation or his inner circle, any of that. It was just people saying, those look like storm clouds that might be forming. Well, this is a trade that he wanted, so it calms that down.
0: How about the reaction from a front office guy, ESPN front office insider Bobby Marks? He joined Get Up.
5: They should be, well, the trade can't happen until July 6th. But if it could happen today, I would be on with the league office like right now.
7: Sure, get this making thing, sure it gets through.
5: Get this thing done.
7: Okay, not complaining if you're one of the other 28 teams?
5: No. I mean, when you look at it, eventually, from Minnesota's perspective, they traded Julius Randle and Naz Reid for LaMelo Ball. And that does not include the draft picks. Who's playing? Who's your size? You basically just lost your two forwards for a guard. And yes, you needed guard depth and you brought back Ayo Dosunmu. So there's work to do for the Timberwolves here with limited financial flexibility. You got no draft picks left. The kitty's empty. From Charlotte, they're saying, wait a minute. We won 40 plus games last year, but we're not good enough, right? And as Tim said, a little bit of fool's gold. We still have a good team. Let's take advantage of a player who played 72 games, the most in 5 years here with him.
0: Along those lines, Freddie Coleman, not exactly bullish on the deal for the Wolves.
8: These are the type of moves to get head coaches fired. I know if I'm Chris Finch, I'm looking at my general manager going, what in the name of Anthony Edwards are y'all doing? There's a way to make sure he has help, but not by reducing us in size, where we move on from Julius Randle, we move on from Naz Reid, and a couple of years ago, moving on from Karl Anthony Towns. Three guys who can score on the front line. Two as starters, one coming off the bench.
0: More on that LaMelo Ball trade later in the show. Let's keep it with the association. The Lakers gave Austin Reaves a $185 million max deal over 4 years. What's LeBron's future with the team? Brian Windhorst joining the Pat McAfee show.
9: Making assumptions that LeBron would take a lot less money
2: I see people making that assumption. I just don't think it's smart. Now, he may get there. He may get to a spot where he's willing to take that kind of money, but he is still a max level player. This is still one of the top 20 players in the NBA. The only real way that I can see the Cavs could get LeBron the money would be to do a trade with Jared Allen. That's something that the Lakers would do, but I don't think that would improve the Cavs. You know, if you give away your franchise center, I don't see the pathway there, but we'll see what happens with LeBron. The Lakers really have two choices. So now they got $50 million left. One, they can go to LeBron first and say, LeBron, you averaged 22-7-6 last year. At the end of the season, when Austin was hurt and Luka was hurt, you were healthy. You helped us. You helped carry us into the second round. We're going to give you a representative contract, whatever that's going to be, $25 million, $30 million, whatever. And then they're going to have less salary cap space, and they're going to have to go try to figure it out. The other thing they could do is do it the other way, and they could go try to spend cap space on trying to find wing defenders and trying to find a big man. Because at some point, guys, they got to get a big man. If you're going to have Luka Doncic and Austin Reeves, your two highest paid players, which is fine, like, you're going to win a lot of games. Those guys are studs. You're going to score. You got to have someone to protect you on the back line. Just got to happen. And if they go that route first, and they do it by trade or signing, and then they come back to LeBron and say, hey, man, this is what we got left. You know, I don't know.
0: Shams Charania on how the Lakers are currently operating.
9: The Lakers have been operating on parallel paths. One is their checklist of Austin Reeves, LeBron James, Rui Hachimura. The other is seeing the trade market and seeing, can we go absorb a player and bring him into our salary cap space? But there was a check-in call made, to my understanding, early in free agency once teams were able to start negotiating with their own free agents after the NBA Finals. Since then, though, there hasn't been much communication, from my understanding, between the Lakers and LeBron James' side,
10: right,
9: and certainly not an offer yet.
10: Yeah.
9: So they're trying to see what can we do with this $50 million of space, potentially, and then where does that leave LeBron?
0: Keep it on the hard floor. WNBA, a huge scoring night north of the border.
12: Come on, Mabry, for three.
0: As heard on Amazon Prime, Marina Mabry matched the WNBA scoring record with 53 points, helping the Toronto Tempo rout the LA Sparks 125-97. She tied the mark set by Liz Cambage for Dallas against New York, July of 2018. Asia Wilson also for Vegas against Atlanta, August of 23. Mabry was 17 of 28 from the floor, hitting 9 of 18 from beyond the arc.
13: I just think a lot of things go into it. We've had some rough starts to the quarters. We've also had so many moving parts. We've had some injuries, some people in and out of the lineup. So just stepping up for my team where they need me. We needed to start better, so I knew that I was going to be super aggressive today. And then just my teammates finding me. Like, we have an elite level point guard that finds me every single time I'm open, and also our bigs coming back really helps that they set great screens for me. So a lot of shout out to my teammates.
0: Yeah, shout out to the Tempo, by the way. Expansion team getting it done. Mabry on that record setting night. You're listening to the Sports Center all night on ESPN Radio and the ESPN app. I'm Jim Baskwell. From baseball, the Phillies again on the comeback trail.
14: Abrams shaded way up the middle. Meade off the line at third. The pitch, swing and a high drive. Deep left field, on its way. Back to the wall. Lyle, it's out of room. It's gone. And it's happened again. Harper this time. Bryce Harper puts the Phillies on top. 7-5 in the top of the ninth. 18th home run of the season for Harper. And he points up at the kids who have been taunting him all night long.
0: Heard on Sports Radio 94 WIP, Bryce Harper, the go-ahead two-run home run in the ninth. Derek Hill followed with a three-run clout. Phillies rallied from an early five-run deficit, beat the Nationals 10-5. They came from behind for a third straight game, winning the series by scoring 15 runs in the ninth inning against the Majors' worst pen. They also became the first team in history to win two straight games after being down to their last strike with the bases empty prior to this night, trailing 5-0 to the Nats after they scored four runs off ace Christopher Sanchez. So everything going right for Philadelphia, within four games the top spot in the NL East.
15: 2-2, bottom five, Red Sox and Yankees. Payoff pitch is swung on and driven high and deep into left field. That is off the top of the wall and out of here. Caleb Durbin says adios, a two-run homer, and the Red Sox have erupted and they lead it 4-2. 4-2.
0: As heard on 93.7 FM WEEI, Caleb Durbin broke the tie with a two-run swat in the fifth. Red Sox beat the Yanks 6-3. Aroldis Chapman, his 15th save. Boston beating New York at Fenway Park for the first time this season after the Yanks swept them in April. 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Coming up, more from the baseball bunch, like the mess that is the Mets and a surprise at the World Cup. 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
21: A bandwagon fan. 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Never watched soccer before? Perfect. 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Me too. 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Now we're talking. 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
2: The pitch. Crow Armstrong lines one down the right field line. Fair ball. It'll roll all the way to the corner. Shaw around third, digging for home. He scores. Pete Crow Armstrong, RBI double. And the Cubs take the lead, 4-3 over the Mets here in the 10th.
3: Heard on the Cubs radio network, the former Mets top prospect, Pete Crow Armstrong, the game-winning RBI double in the 10th. Cubs sweep the Mets at Citi Field, 4-3. The Mets are clearly the worst run organization in the majors. They can't field, they can't hit, they can't pitch. They still employ Carlos Mendoza. Think about that versus what the Phillies did in moving off Thompson to Mattingly and how that transpired. Run prevention was David Stern's buzzword in letting Pete Alonso hit free agency and walk. They are the worst fielding team in the bigs, bar none. Six errors on Wednesday, two more leading to a trio of unearned runs on Thursday. Stearns is a snake oil salesman who moved off David Peterson to deal to the Cubs. Jeff Passan on more moves that could be ahead for the Mets.
4: Well, the Mets' struggles don't look to be abating anytime soon, Christine. And while they haven't committed to a sell-off at this point before the August 3rd trade deadline, the expectation is that Freddy Peralta is going to be the top player that teams are interested in. And Freddy Peralta came to New York hoping to be the Mets' number one, to be at the

0: WDAE, Junior Caminero, three home runs in the game. Also, the Rays were working on a combined no-no.
1: Kimbrel delivers. Jensen hits it high in the air, deep right center field. Mazes to the track. He looks up. That ball's out of here. No-hitter gone. Shutout gone. Hitting streak extended for Carter Jensen. A two-run homer for Carter Jensen in the top of the ninth inning. And there will not be today at Tropicana Field.
0: And given up by Craig Kimbrel, 13-2 is your final.
2: Be remiss if I didn't bring up a very important anniversary. 0-1, and Trammell hammers this down the right field line. Ball is hooking. Will it stay fair? And it is a fair ball and a home run for Taylor Trammell. Bye-bye perfect game. Bye-bye shutout. Astros lead 1-0 on Trammell's second of the year.
3: Only question, fair or foul, because Trammell creamed that baseball.
0: That was the difference in the game, and it was fair. KBME 790 AM. Taylor Trammell goes yard. Stros 2-1 over the Tigers. Houston's won 3 in a row, 7 of their last 9, to close within 2 games of the first-place Mariners for the top spot in the AL West.
4: He went 2-for-4 yesterday and has multiple hits in 5 of his last 7. 0-1. Swinging a fly ball, deep left center. Straw back on the track. He looks up and it's out of here. A 3-run home run for Wyatt Langford. He leaves the yard again and the Rangers are on top 4-0.
0: That was the game's big blow, 105-3. The Fan, Wyatt Langford with 2 aboard. Rangers take the Jays. That's a 6-5 final. How about the A's and a comeback?
5: Killian throws to Butler and is swung a line to right, base hit. Stotus in the third, up with the ball, here's the throw to the plate, and it's going to be close, but he dives across with the lead run, and the A's take a 7-6 lead. Heim goes to third, Butler singles to right, 7-6 A's in the ninth.
0: Let's talk 650 KTSC. Jonah Heim's RBI single tied the game. Lawrence Butler follow with that go-ahead knock. A's scored 4 times with 2 out in the ninth. 9-6 rally over the Giants. This guy's having a good year for the Pirates.
6: Doubled in a run.
7: And there's a base hit to center field for Brandon Lowe. There's the insurance run as Davis comes in. It's 4-1 Bucks.
8: Yeah, that makes a nice comfortable going into the ninth inning.
0: That's 93-7. The Fan, Brandon Lowe, also hit his team-leading 19th home run. Pirates over the M's 5-1. He leads the Bucks with 51 knocked in after being acquired from Tampa in an offseason deal. More from the World Cup. Scoring in the 77th minute, Ecuador advanced to the knockout stage, rallying for a 2-1 win over Germany. The Germans had clinch first place in Group E prior to this matchup. Stuart Robson, ESPN soccer analyst, on a much-deserved W.
9: When you look at this Ecuador side, you're surprised that they haven't done particularly well because they've got some good players. Caicedo, Valencia, the front player, Estupiñan, the left back. These are all good players, and they haven't really performed that well. But today, they showed a lot of determination, a lot of energy, a lot of pace. They played some good football at times. They had to defend for their lives late on in the game, but they did everything they could to get back into the game. And I think they deserved it in the end.
0: Brian Barbary scored his 3rd goal of the World Cup. Netherlands got a pair of goals that deflected off Tunisia in its own net in a 3-1 victory that gave the Dutch the top spot in Group F. Ivory Coast advanced to the knockout round for the first time in history, 2-0 over Curacao. Australia, Paraguay, they play to a scoreless draw. That clinches a spot in the knockout round, likely for both. Ditto for Japan and Sweden after they play to a 1-1 draw. Again, World Cup recap brought to you by Gusto. 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And they're talking World Cup this morning on Unsportsmanlike. Evan Cohen, Michelle Smallman, Chris Canty, joined by DeMarcus Beasley, former U.S. international star. 8:30 Eastern, he joins the show. Coming up, U.S. Raps group play in the World Cup, and then it's on to the knockout round. More NBA news like Jaylen Brown's future. What is it in Boston? That's next. This is SportsCenter All Night on ESPN Radio.
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9: You never know what you're going to hear on the next level.
8: Tilapia. So I got a cousin who told me it's not a real fish. And to be honest with you, I didn't hear of tilapia until the 2000s. I had him over one time, and we were doing a fish fry, and he was like, do not buy that tilapia. It's a bottom feeder, and it's not a real fish, genetically engineered. I'm like, really? I go to him for all construction and stuff like that, mm-hmm. So I am guilty of the following. If you are, like, great at one area,
10: yeah,
8: I will superimpose that on the
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11: It's the best thing ever. 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
8: Right. No, he makes a mean-ass fried fish, though.
12: He said my transmission's about to blow, so I'm going to
8: I need some power steering fluid.
11: Right. Telling you right now, my mechanic told me to stay away from tilapia. I'm staying away from tilapia now.
12: When you're looking for good fish conversation, you come to the next level. Nobody doing it like us.
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14: Again, our top stories. U.S. drops their final group stage match of the World Cup. 3-2 loss to Turkey. LaMelo Ball dealt to the Wolves as the NBA trade season is fully underway. Marina Mabry matches WNBA single-game scoring record with 53 against L.A. Phillies rally late again. Another comeback win. Bryce Harper, game-winning blow. And the Red Sox best the Yankees for the first time at Fenway this season. Again, having already clinched the spot in the knockout round, the United States has sent out 9 new starters for its final World Cup group match against Turkey. It showed as they finished with a 3-2 loss. Game-winning goal scored in extra time, 98th minute off a scramble in front. Reaction from Hercules Gomez and Jurgen Klinsmann.
15: A loss is a loss, and you never want to have a loss in a World Cup. But if you lose a game in a World Cup, then in group stage. So yeah. Because now you advance, and from now on, it's not allowed anymore, or you're out. Mauricio's game plan was, you know, to give his second team basically a run, to give them a chance to prove themselves. And, if that was his main goal with this game, then

0: fine. It's fine. Obviously, I don't like losing, no matter when. For Turkey, it was really important to save their faces.
1: Yes.
0: You know, because obviously they're deeply disappointed because they lost to Paraguay in Australia, and they could not have flown home losing again. So for them, it worked out well then to get away with 3 points with the last game. But from American's perspective, if it was just meant to be a test and give the guys a run, all right, you know, we'll take it that way. Yeah, I mean, every coach would have done it differently because, you know, we're all different. Everybody has a different opinion. I hope that he saw what he wanted to see.
2: I've got no problem with the loss. As Jurgen said, you'd rather not lose. And if you did, group stage, there's circumstances to this. But it's the way you go about it that I don't think this team was set up in the right way to compete. And once changes came about, the team battled, did what they needed to do. They had a very good comeback. You'd like to see them close it out, not give it up in the final 30 seconds.
3: Yeah, positive is Christian Pulisic came off the bench, got some runs, so you have to expect him in the next matchup. MLS on Apple TV, play-by-play man Jake Zivin joining game night.
4: What he adds is unpredictability in a one-on-one situation. If you watch the first half against Paraguay, the amount of times when he got the ball on the left wing, that's usually where he likes to be, and he was just running at the Paraguayan defenders and honestly destroying them. That's what he adds. When you have a player like that, it causes nerves in the opposing defense. It's something for them to worry about. If you don't have that dynamic player on the field, it can be more comfortable for an opposing team to just kind of sit back, let everything happen in front of them, and they're not super worried about a game-breaking type player.
3: Again, why'd they rest everybody? Because the American team had already won its group, clinched the matchup against Bosnia-Herzegovina in the round of 32 next week. What about that matchup and the challenges that brings? Breck Shea, Jeff Cameron, ESPN soccer analysts on that.
5: Bosnia's a big team, a physical team, and tonight, Turkey, they were more physical than us. They won more second balls than us, so tonight was a good test. And we can go back to the drawing board and figure out where things went wrong. But we're going to need to bring it against Bosnia. They lead the tournament with 3 goals off corner kicks. So right there, we're going to have to step up and not let them get any room and just show up like we did in the first 2 games. I mean, tonight we had a setback. We showed adversity and we fought back. So we can take away a positive from that.
6: Like Breck said, you know, coming back into the game, we start off the game fantastic. We go up 1-0. They claw themselves back in, goes 1-1, then they go up. We fought back to show a little bit of resilience. The only thing I'd like to see is us to close out the game. We can't give that late opportunity. Going into Bosnia, like Breck said, they're very, very physical. European-based side, we've struggled against them. So we got to match the intensity from the first moment and dictate the pace. We were too slow in the first half. In the second half, we started changing the tempo, started creating more opportunities. We have to do that for 90 minutes straight against Bosnia. They had a great result against Canada. We've shown that we can beat Canada and we're the better team. We got to prove that next week.
3: Again, World Cup reaction brought to you by Gusto. 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NBA big deal with LaMelo Ball and Josh Green going from Charlotte to Minnesota. Naz Reid and draft capital going the other way. 2033 unprotected first rounder to the Hornets. 3 first round pick swaps. 3 second rounders as well. Team PTI, Kornheiser and Wilbon on who won the deal.
7: All right, Wilbon, do you like the LaMelo Ball trade more for Minnesota or for Charlotte?
8: For Charlotte. I'm going to be one of the few people. People keep talking about how dynamic the backcourt is going to be in Minnesota. They give away trophies for being dynamic? I don't think so, because the front court, they just gave away 34 points and 13 rebounds a game in the persons of Naz Reid and Julius Randle. And I get it, they got Jaden McDaniels still there. Gobert is still there. Ain't gonna give you much offensively. They like a 6'11 French forward they got in terms of potential. But Tony, Charlotte can now trot out there. In addition to Knipple, Naz Reid, the aforementioned, Brandon Miller, who's been a good young player, Miles Bridges, they can now put Kobe White out there. And you can say, wait a minute, Kobe White's not as productive. you know, as the person that was traded to Minnesota.
1: Yeah.
8: Yes, he is. Kobe White last year averaged 20.4 points a game on 36% shooting, which is only 1% lower, and he shot 37% from three the previous year than LaMelo Ball. So no, it's right there. Is he a slick a passer? Does he is stylish? And is he gonna get the screams and the oohs and the ahs as Melo? No. But I don't trust Melo. Maybe you do. Maybe they must in the Twin Cities. I don't get that.
1: Yeah, I'm not going to disagree vehemently. I'm not as high on Kobe White as you are. You see something that I haven't yet seen, because when I look at LaMelo Ball, I see a charismatic player.
8: He is.
1: And I see a charismatic player at the center of a team that was getting better with him being the focal point. After January 1st last season, they went 33-16. So I look at this and I wonder, well, why are you doing this? You were on the launching pad and LaMelo Ball was the centerpiece. Why are you doing this? In terms of Minnesota, we agree down the line. Yes, it's going to make Anthony Edwards better. Sure. But they have to beat Oklahoma City and San Antonio, who were just being lauded for drafting big.
8: Yeah.
1: They were already big, and now they've gotten bigger, and Minnesota has gotten smaller. Maybe somebody knows more than I know about this, and maybe they think that that backcourt will get 60 points a game.
8: Maybe
1: that will happen. But I don't know how, when everybody else goes big, I'm not certain that going small it is the right way to go right now.
8: Tony, Houston in that conference is big. I mean, Utah is huge, and they're coming. And so then Minnesota's going to have to be doing this to Utah, if not this season, the next. And so I get you want to make Anthony Edwards happy. This better make him happy, because I get it. He doesn't want to get off the bus and see a double team. And LaMelo Ball will help avoid that. But who's going to grab a rebound? Who's going to defend? Who's going to do all those things that guys like Nas Reed and Julius Randle did? That's it. We're done. Back to you.
3: Wilbon is so on it. Tim McMahon, Brian Windhorst with more on LaMelo.
2: And look, I know that LaMelo is an incredibly popular player. My 8-year-old loves him, okay? I know that his game at times is very attractive. he's struggled being healthy, and frankly, yeah, when he was their best player, the Hornets struggled as a team.
9: This is the Charlotte Hornets saying they thought that their success last year with LaMelo Ball as a driving force was fool's gold. This is them saying, we do not believe in LaMelo Ball. Yes, they squeezed the Wolves for everything they could, but this is not a superstar return package. This is moving LaMelo Ball when they had an opportunity to move on with their franchise. And for the Wolves, this is a swing, and this is telling all those vultures that are circling from other front offices, go somewhere else. Shoot, get away from here, because this is a move that is telling Anthony Edwards, we are all in to win right now. And obviously, Ant was involved in this. Ant was consulted in this. And this is something that he wanted. He wanted to be paired with another potential star. And I say potential because LaMelo Ball has not proven himself as a superstar in this league yet.
10: My understanding is the Celtics were not willing to part with enough young players and assets to get a deal done. For the second time in 4 years, the Celtics have offered Jaylen Brown in a trade. If you're Boston, there is going to be fallout from this.
11: That's
10: going
11: to be a hard bridge to repair now.
3: How is that relationship, Jaylen Brown, Boston, Celtics? He's under contract. He's a great player, finals MVP. Why not keep him? And no trade with the Bucks for Giannis. Mike Brown, though, still be on the move this offseason. Shams Charania on NBA Today.
12: The biggest name that I hear right now on the trade front is Jaylen Brown of the Celtics. The Celtics are actively engaged with multiple interested teams in Jaylen Brown. And around the league, the word is right now that the Celtics are discussing deals with a purpose. Jaylen Brown has 3 years left on his deal at a supermax clip. But we know they made an offer of Jaylen Brown and two first-round picks for Giannis Antetokounmpo. They didn't get Giannis. And now they are discussing deals with multiple teams around Jaylen Brown. And so technically there is an urgency because of the length of his contract. Mm. But depending on how this offseason goes, depending how long this trade situation develops, the urgency could start on either end of the spectrum of this. there's no doubt these hard conversations between the Celtics and Jaylen Brown are continuing to go on.
3: Yeah, it's one thing when his name's dangled about in a deal for Giannis, who is a stud, a star player, but what might the Celtics get in a trade for Jaylen Brown? Brian Windhorst joining Unsportsmanlike.
13: He's going to get traded. Obviously, they offered him very strongly, you know, to the Bucks. The Brad Stevens came out and said many, many wonderful things about him and respectful and all that stuff. He never said he wasn't trading him, which he obviously could have done. And he met with Jaylen before this happened, and he didn't meet with him to say, hey, are you summering in Greece? Are you summering? Are you going to try the Mediterranean? Like, he obviously told him that they're seriously going to, there's a chance they're going to trade him. Jaylen Brown is 29 years old, coming off his best season, under contract for 3 years. Those are things that you like. It's not a guarantee that they're going to be able to find a deal that they like that's going to improve the team, but I think they are intending to trade him.
3: A big stays put. Suns finalizing a deal to bring back center Mark Williams, $38 million on a three-year deal. Meantime, 2 days after former BYU star was landed with the top pick, the Wizards introduce A.J. DeBonsa.
14: I've been trying to embrace the challenge my whole life. Nothing comes easy, but I want to be a piece of the puzzle that, you know, is part of the rebuild. Obviously, Wizards fans have been waiting for a long time, so, you know, we're trying to make the playoffs, trying to make it far in the playoffs. Like one person, Will said, he just said, you don't want to just make the playoffs, you want to go far in the playoffs, and I really felt that. So just want to be a piece of the puzzle. Obviously, probably need a couple more pieces, a couple more practices, maybe a few more years, but, you know, if they trust the process, we can get it far.
3: Yeah, the Grizz also introducing Cam Boozer, who landed third overall to Memphis, thus a chip on the shoulder.
15: I think most definitely. You know, I think it's, like you said, that's how I feel. And I think just being here in this organization and seeing the vision of this team, I think there's no reason why that's not achievable for me. You know, I think a lot of it comes with team success, and I think being here is really exciting to see what we can do. But, I mean, there's definitely a chip on my shoulder.
3: A whole lot of talent, not only at the very top of this past NBA draft. That first round was flooded with it. LeBaron Fylon goes to the Sixers, landing the former Alabama star point guard. His former coach, Nate Oates, joining Amber and Ian.
16: A lot of it is like some playmaking, you know, like got guys that can make shots. You know, we recruited A.J. DeBonsa, ends up going to BYU and at an unbelievable year. He goes number one, but he's got length, athleticism, skill, can make shots. You know, Mikel Brown, we recruited him. I thought he super talented. You know, I think he's going to, you know, he had some outstanding games as a freshman at Louisville. You know, Braden Burries, we played against him. We recruited him, too. I think big, strong, tough, physical guard. I think he's going to do great in Milwaukee. Yeah, I mean, you kind of go down the list. There's guys with real high upside, but I think they're going to be able to come in and play right away too. You know, some of these guys, you're not. It's not like they got upside that's going to take 3 years. Some of these guys are ready to play immediately and average double figures. Probably got a chance to start on their team. So I think that's the big thing. Just the amount of guys that are going to be able to step in and play immediately. In a pretty good role.
3: In the meantime, from the NFL, no supplemental draft this season. So Brendan Sorsby, the former Texas Tech quarterback, in limbo for at least the next year. Jeremy Fowler on the subject of if teams would have been interested to take him.
17: Well, there was a lot of interest. I mean, teams are really high on the player. If you take the gambling situation out of it, now that's certainly a process that they need to vet. But he's considered an effortless thrower and a big-time athlete, and you don't see very many of those very often. So I believe some teams actually had a first-round grade on him. Now, they probably weren't giving up a first-round pick in the supplemental draft, which is a different dynamic. But as one team exec told me, if he were in April's draft, he probably would have been a late first-round pick. So somebody would have placed a draft pick on him in the supplemental draft had he made it there. That's a moot point now because the league just didn't see they really didn't see a compelling reason to host the draft when they got Sorsby's application pretty late in the process. Didn't really see a compelling argument as to why he should be in. So they just decided, hey, we'll see you in April if you want to be an NFL player. And so that kind of complicates matters, but there was interest for sure.
3: Yeah, they gave him the built-in suspension right there, no doubt. Dan Graziano talking NFL on Unsportsmanlike this morning. ESPN NFL Insider joins the show at 7:30 Eastern. Peter Rosenberg at 9:15, co-host of Don Hahn and Rosenberg, and WWE commentator, again, 9:15. 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Coming up, we'll take a look at potential work stoppage from Major League Baseball and have the night's top play all queued up. That's next. 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
21: As families head into summer travel season, there's one thing many people forget to plan for. What happens if someone gets sick when you're away from home? Joining us now is Dr. Peter McCullough with some smart ways to be prepared before summer begins. Doctor, summer is supposed to be relaxing, but travel can come with surprises. So why is summer a time when families should think ahead medically?
22: Because there's always stress about getting sick on a trip and then ending up in the urgent care.
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22: Various forms of food poisoning or traveler's diarrhea, getting viral upper respiratory tract infections that get too far along and they become a bacterial secondary infection like a bronchitis. 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
25: Len Barker getting a sign from Ron Hesse. Wind up, here it comes. Fly ball center field. Manning coming on, he's there. He catches it. Len Barker has pitched the no-hitter. A perfect game for Len Barker.
24: That highlight courtesy of 3WE. Barker tosses the only perfect game of Cleveland Indians history and the last no-hitter. He never got a three-ball count in that game and struck out 11. The Indians got a 3-0 victory over the Blue Jays. It was the 10th perfect game in Major League history and one of the most attended games in Cleveland history. Even though 7,290 people are being truthful about their attendance of Len Barker's perfect game.
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27: Need off the line at third. The pitch. Swing and a high drive. Deep left field. On its way. Back to the wall.
28: Up at the Cans, who have been taunting him all night long.
3: The Phillies are just getting it done late. That two-run swat, they follow with a three-run blast, and after falling behind 5-0, get a 10-5 win over the Nats. Sports Radio 94 WIP on that call. Now, could we possibly have a work stoppage in Major League Baseball? Certainly looks like it's going down that road. ESPN MLB reporter Jesse Rogers joining Game Night on the biggest keys for Major League Baseball's latest CBA proposal.
0: This is all under a salary cap system. That's important to know because the union really doesn't want to negotiate any of the little details within a cap system, but the league is still going to make the offer. They're sort of legally bound to listen to it, the union is. And so today the league unveiled their final phase of a salary cap system. The headline is, if you're a free agent, you can only sign with another team for a maximum contract of 5 years and 15% of the cap, which right now would be, let's say you want to go to another team this offseason, you can sign for 5 years and $202 million. If you want to stay with your own team, you can sign for 6 years. And that's the sort of cornerstone player provision, they're calling it, similar to the Larry Bird exception in the NBA, where a team can retain its own star by offering a sixth year and 16% of its cap.
3: Now, Jeff Passan on what that means to the CBA negotiations.
1: We have to understand that Major League Baseball operates in a world in which Juan Soto is playing under a 15-year, $765 million contract that was gotten in free agency. And so to suggest to players that the max you can get, unless you resign with a team, is 5 years, and if you resign with a team, it's six, and the max money you can get is $202 million, if you resign with a team, $265 million, it went over like a lead balloon. And everything goes back for the players to a very simple idea. All of these numbers that they're throwing around, whether it's the cap numbers themselves, whether it's the max contract numbers, there's one number that matters, and it's the amount of money that players would get under this proposed 50-50 split. The union looks at it like, otherwise, we're just moving money from one place to another. And it's the fundamental issue of the cap itself that they're most opposed to, in addition, of course, to some of the tangential things that MLB has proposed.
3: Back to hoops in a special night in the WNBA.
2: 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What a special night.
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3: As heard on Amazon Prime, Marina Mabry matched the WNBA scoring record with 53 points to help the Toronto Tempo rout the LA Sparks 125-97. They are an expansion team. Mabry was 17 of 28 from the field, hitting 9 of 18 three-pointers.
2: Ojemboale recognizing way outside up the front of the iron, and it comes down to the Aces. Oh, and way out running, Asia Wilson had to her totals. Jackie Feininger.
3: As heard on NBA TV, Asia Wilson scored 32. Vegas avoids being swept by Dallas 99-84. Chelsea Gray finished with 12 points, 9 assists for the Aces, becoming the fourth player in WNBA history to reach at least 4,500 points and 2,000 assists in her career. She has 2,003 now career assists.
5: Bad pass from SBA, and Johnson all the way by herself puts it in. An 11-point lead now for the
3: score. Yeah, Flo J. Johnson has heard on WNBA League Pass, scored a career-high 28 points. Seattle snapped an 11-game skid against New York, 99-88. And sportsmanlike guest list starts with Dan Graziano talking NFL at 7:30 Eastern. DeMarcus Beasley talking World Cup at 8:30 Eastern. And Peter Rosenberg, co-host Don Hahn and Rosenberg, and WWE commentator at 9:15. ESPN Radio, ESPN2, ESPNU, Evan Cohen, Michelle Smallman and Chris Canny. NHL Kraken look like they had a deal agreed upon for Jason Robertson with Dallas. He, though, did not agree to it. $15 million he would have got a year over an 8-year span. And don't forget, the Maple Leafs hold the first pick in the NHL draft. That comes later on tonight, where Penn State star Gavin McKenna is expected to be the top overall pick in that NHL draft. We will have a full look back at round one of the NHL draft later on tonight. Coming up, the U.S. wraps group play at the World Cup. We got a reaction to LaMelo being dealt to the Wolves. That's next. This is ESPN Radio.
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31: 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And look who he's passing it to. 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
14: I want to be a piece of the puzzle that, you know, is part of the rebuild. Obviously, Wizards fans have been waiting for a long time, so, you know, we're trying to make the playoffs, trying to make it far in the playoffs. Like one person, Will said, he just said, you don't want to just make the playoffs, you want to go far in the playoffs, and I really felt that.
7: Plus, another night of action in the WNBA.
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3: 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We've got plenty ahead in the show, and get it started with the U.S. at the World Cup.
13: The United States have not won two games in the World Cup.
15: I thought it was excellent. Everybody worked hard for one another.
16: It just shows for us, you know, that you never not be ready, you know, because you don't know when your chest is going to get called up.
17: So this is a green start, if you will, for the U.S. team.
3: The U.S. kept Christian Pulisic on the bench, sent out nine new starters for its final World Cup group match against Turkey with its knockout round place already secured. U.S. finished that group stage with a 3-2 loss. Game-winning goals scored in extra time, 98th minute off a scramble in a front with Casey Keller. Jeremy Schapp on SportsCenter.
13: Turkey A wins 3-2.
18: That's why I don't bet, Jeremy.
13: Weston McKennie was the only guy in the starting 11 for the U.S. who started a game against Paraguay. We're talking about 10 guys who started who you wouldn't expect to start in the knockout stage in the next game. What did you make of Mauricio Pochettino's decision to rest everybody essentially except McKennie?
18: There's no right decision. There's no wrong decision. It all depends on how this leads up to that match at 32. If the match at 32, the team comes out and plays brilliantly, then it was a brilliant decision from Mauricio Pochettino. If the team comes out in the round at 32 and looks stale, looks like they're not cohesive like they were, then we'll question the decision. Look, on the feel-good factor, everybody gets to play. You get minutes. You get starts. You get that. Yeah, that's brilliant. But we're not here for that. We're here to get as far in this tournament as possible. So time will tell. I know that's the old adage that we always laugh about as an analyst. But yeah, I'm going to question if they don't start the match well in San Jose, in Santa Clara.
13: Now, in terms of the result, right?
18: Yes.
13: Again, we're talking about a team mostly of substitutes, although we had other guys come on later in the game. You're allowed five now. What do you take away from this result in what is officially a meaningless game?
18: Look, Jeremy, if they had come back, okay, they scored their early goal. Turkey, you know, fights back. We know how much pride they were coming to this match after the two losses. So then the U.S. gets the equalizer. Sebastian, good strike. See it out. Get the result. And instead, the slip-up at the end of the match just leaves that bad feeling in your mouth. Because you came back, you fought back, and then you couldn't see it out. And that's the frustrating side.
13: And they dominated, really, for the first 30 minutes of the second
18: 100%.
13: Half. Christian Pulisic comes in the 58th minute. We haven't seen him since the first half, 13 days ago against Paraguay. The calf injury, he was aggressive.
18: Yep.
13: He was effective. How would you assess his performance?
18: No, I really liked what I saw. I mean, and in some ways, it kind of questions me a little bit that why didn't he start? Start, play 60 minutes, and then come off. Just to give yourself that more time. You've got 6-7 days before the next game. You don't need to worry about, you know, fatigue or whatever else. But I did very much like what I saw from Christian, and he looks to be fully fit.
13: Now, we have to remember the next opponent for the U.S. is Bosnia-Herzegovina. Yep. That was just confirmed in the last couple of hours. They will be the opponent in 6 days up in Santa Clara. The U.S. has not defeated a European team in more than five years.
18: That's a scary stat. This Bosnian team is big. They're strong. They've got experience. But I think the athleticism of the U.S. should see it over the top.
13: Casey, thanks so much.
18: Thanks,
13: Casey
18: Jeremy.
13: Keller. I'm Jeremy Schapp.
3: All right, yeah. So Pulisic gets some run late. Perhaps that's the positive sign coming out of this match. Jermaine Jones, though, not bullish.
19: I'm pretty happy that I know that nine guys coming back, because that's giving me a better feeling going into knockout stage.
20: You weren't impressed with what you saw?
19: No, because this is a tough game, yes, but I think the people who came in, you would definitely see the difference between the guys who come out or were outside. And I think this is clearly we have to talk about that. That's the reality. And we can be happy. We played against a Turkish team where we today I think strongly believe if we play with the first 11 who played the first games, I think we will beat Turkey. That's my feeling. But it clearly shows too that if you have, 2-3 injuries and the people who have to step up for them, that it can be a problem. So, and that's my feeling, from that game, what I saw today or saw now with the 3-2 against Turkey, the lost, that the guys who had now the chance to step it up, well, I would say not every one of them stepped it up.
3: And the American team, as mentioned, had already won its group, clinched a matchup with Bosnia-Herzegovina in the round of 32 next week. 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Joining on Sportsmanlike this morning, DeMarcus Beasley, former U.S. international star. With Evan Cohen, Michelle Smallman, ESPN Radio, ESPN2, ESPN. PNU at 8:30 Eastern. Meantime, from the NBA, a day after the draft wrapped up, came a big deal. Ant-Man getting a backcourt running partner. LaMelo Ball, Josh Green going to Minnesota. Naz Reid, a 2033 unprotected first. Three first-round pick swaps and three second-rounders going the other way. Stephen A. Smith liking the look of that Minnesota backcourt.
1: Well, number one, you can't dislike it. It's an elite backcourt. We have to remember that LaMelo averaged 20 this year, shooting 37% from three-point range. Him and Colin Knipple were 2-1 respectively in terms of three-point field goals made. LaMelo Ball made 272 three-pointers. So the brother can score, but his gift is passing the basketball. And look who he's passing it to, a superstar, if ever there was one, an Ant-Man, Anthony Edwards. So certainly from a backcourt perspective, knowing how desperately they needed help at the point guard spot, you definitely answered that call. So I think it's definitely a huge, huge plus, and I give them credit for that.
3: Tim McMahon joining Freddie and Harry on the league-wide reaction.
4: I polled several coaches and executives in the league, and I got a pretty mixed response on that. And look, they had a glaring hole at point guard. They absolutely filled that. This also kind of calms down what was, I would say, forecasting of Ant potentially wanting out of Minnesota, right? Not, it wasn't coming from Ant. It wasn't coming from his representation or his inner circle, any of that. It was just people saying, those look like storm clouds that might be forming. Well, this is a trade that he wanted, so it calms that down.
3: How about the reaction from a front office guy, ESPN front office insider Bobby Marks? He joined Get Up.
5: They should be, well, the trade can't happen until July 6th. But if it could happen today, I would be on with the league office like right now.
6: Sure, get this thing through.
5: Get this thing done.
6: Okay, not complaining if you're one of the other 28 teams?
5: No. I mean, right. When you look at it, eventually, from Minnesota's perspective, they traded Julius Randle and Naz Reid for LaMelo Ball. And that does not include the draft picks. Who's playing? Who's your size? You basically just lost your two forwards for a guard. And yes, you needed guard depth and you brought back Ayo Dosunmu. So there's work to do for the Timberwolves here with limited financial flexibility. You got no draft picks left. The kitty's empty. From Charlotte, they're saying, wait a minute. We won 40 plus games last year, but we're not good enough, right? And as Tim said, a little bit of fool's gold. We still have a good team. Let's take advantage of a player who played 72 games, the most in 5 years here with him.
3: Along those lines, Freddie Coleman, not exactly bullish on the deal for the Wolves.
8: These are the type of moves to get head coaches fired. I know if I'm Chris Finch, I'm looking at my general manager going, what in the name of Anthony Edwards are y'all doing? There's a way to make sure he has help, but not by reducing us in size, where we move on from Julius Randle, we move on from Naz Reid, and a couple of years ago, moving on from Karl Anthony Towns. Three guys who can score on the front line. Two as starters, one coming off the bench.
3: More on that LaMelo Ball trade later in the show. Let's keep it with the association. The Lakers gave Austin Reeves a $185 million max deal over 4 years. What's LeBron's future with the team? Brian Windhorst joining the Pat McAfee Show.
9: Making assumptions that LeBron would take a lot less money. I see people making that assumption. I just don't think it's smart. Now, he may get there. He may get to a spot where he's willing to take that kind of money, but he is still a max level player. This is still one of the top 20 players in the NBA. The only real way that I can see the Cavs could get LeBron the money would be to do a trade with Jared Allen. That's something that the Lakers would do. But I don't think that would improve the Cavs. You know, if you give away your franchise center, I don't see the pathway there. But we'll see what happens with LeBron. The Lakers really have two choices. So now they got $50 million left One, they can go to LeBron first and say, LeBron, you averaged 22-7-6 last year. At the end of the season, when Austin was hurt and Luka was hurt, you were healthy. You helped us. You helped carry us into the second round. We're going to give you a representative contract, whatever that's going to be, $25 million, $30 million, whatever. And then they're going to have less salary cap space, and they're going to have to go try to figure it out. The other thing they could do is do it the other way, and they could go try to spend cap space on trying to find wing defenders and trying to find a big man, because at some point, guys, they got to get a big man. If you're going to have Luka Doncic and Austin Reeves, your two highest paid players, which is fine, like, you're going to win a lot of games. Those guys are studs. You're going to score. You got to have someone to protect you on the back line. Just got to happen. And if they go that route first, and they do it by trade or signing, and then they come back to LeBron and say, hey, man, this is what we got left. You know, I don't know.
3: Sham Sharania on how the Lakers are currently operating.
10: The Lakers have been operating on parallel paths. One is their checklist of Austin Reeves, LeBron James, Rui Hachimura. The other is seeing the trade market and seeing, can we go absorb a player and bring him into our salary cap space? But there was a check-in call made, to my understanding, early in free agency once teams were able to start negotiating with their own free agents after the NBA Finals. Since then, though, there hasn't been much communication, from my understanding, between the Lakers and LeBron James' side, and certainly not an offer yet.
11: Yeah.
10: So they're trying to see, what can we do with this $50 million of space, potentially, and then where does that leave LeBron?
3: Keep it on the hard floor, WNBA, a huge scoring night north of the border.
12: Come on, Mabry, for three.
3: Heard on Amazon Prime, Marina Mabry matched the WNBA scoring record with 53 points, helping the Toronto Tempo rout the LA Sparks 125-97. She tied the mark set by Liz at Cambridge Ave for Dallas against New York, July of 2018. Asia Wilson also for Vegas against Atlanta, August of 23. Mabry was 17 of 28 from the floor, hitting 9 of 18 from beyond the arc.
17: I just think a lot of things go into it. We've had some rough starts to the quarters. We've also had so many moving parts. We've had some injuries, some people in and out of the lineup. So just stepping up for my team where they need me. We needed to start better, so I knew that I was going to be super aggressive today. And then just my teammates finding me. Like, we have an elite level point guard that finds me every single time I'm open, and also our bigs coming back really helps because they set great screens for me. So a lot of shout out to my teammates.
3: Yeah, shout out to the Tempo, by the way. Expansion team getting it done. Mabry on that record setting night. You're listening to Sports Center All Night on ESPN Radio and the ESPN app. I'm Jim Baskwell. From baseball, the Phillies again on the comeback trail.
20: Abrams shaded way up the middle. Meade off the line at third. The pitch, swing and a high drive. Deep left field. On its way. Back to the wall. Lyle, it's out of room. It's gone. And it's happened again. Harper this time. Bryce Harper puts the Phillies on top. 7-5 in the top of the ninth. 18th home run of the season for Harper. And he points up at the kids who have been taunting him all night long.
3: Heard on Sports Radio 94 WIP, Bryce Harper, the go-ahead two-run home run in the ninth. Derek Hill followed with a three-run clout. Phillies rally from an early five-run deficit, beat the Nationals 10-5. They came from behind for a third straight game, winning the series by scoring 15 runs in the ninth inning against the majors' worst pen. They also became the first team in history to win two straight games after being down to their last strike with the bases empty prior to this night, trailing 5-0 to the Nats after they scored four runs off ace Christopher Sanchez. So everything going right for Philadelphia, within four games the top spot in the NL East.
21: 2-2, bottom five, Red Sox and Yankees. Payoff pitch is swung on and driven high and deep into left field. That is off the top of the wall and out of here. Caleb Darvin says adios. A two-run homer, and the Red Sox have erupted. And they lead it 4-2.
3: As heard on 93.7 FM WEEI, Caleb Durbin broke the tie with a two-run swat in the fifth. Red Sox beat the Yanks 6-3. Aroldis Chapman, his 15th save. Boston beating New York at Fenway Park for the first time this season after the Yanks swept them in April. 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This was SportsCenter. Is presented by Gusto. Coming up, more from the baseball bunch, like the mess that is the Mets and a surprise at the World Cup. That's next. 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
32: The pitch. Crow Armstrong lines one down the right field line. Fair ball. It'll roll all the way to the corner. Shaw around third, digging for home. He scores. Pete Crow Armstrong, RBI double. And the Cubs take the lead, 4-3 over the Mets here in the 10th.
33: Heard on the Cubs radio network, the former Mets top prospect, Pete Crow Armstrong, the game-winning RBI double in the 10th. Cubs sweep the Mets at Citi Field, 4-3. The Mets are clearly the worst run organization in the majors. They can't field, they can't hit, they can't pitch. They still employ Carlos Mendoza. think about that versus what the Phillies did in moving off Thompson to Mattingly and how that transpired. Run prevention was David Stern's buzzword in letting Pete Alonso hit free agency and walk. They are the worst fielding team in the bigs, bar none. Six errors on Wednesday, two more leading to a trio of unearned runs on Thursday. Stearns is a snake oil salesman who moved off David Peterson to deal to the Cubs. Jeff Passan on more moves that could be ahead for the Mets.
0: Well, the Mets' struggles don't look to be abating anytime soon, Christine. And while they haven't committed to a sell-off at this point before the August 3rd trade deadline, the expectation is that Freddy Peralta is going to be the top player that teams are interested in. And Freddy Peralta came to New York hoping to be the Mets' number one, to be at the front of their rotation along with Nolan McLain. And he's struggled this season. The command hasn't been good, the stuff has ticked down, and the results have not been great. But it's their left-handed relievers who, to me, are most interesting. And A.J. Minter and Brooks Raley, two guys who, in a class of relief pitching on the trade market that's not very good, have a chance to command a really high price.
33: Yeah, Peralta did bounce back after getting shelled in Philadelphia. He was done in, of course, by that Mets porous D.
1: Now the pitch. There it goes, deep in the air, straight away left, all the way back to the wall goes Meisner and Junior.
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1: My ball is hooking. Will it stay fair? And it is a fair ball and a home run for Taylor Trammell. Bye-bye perfect game. Bye-bye shutout. Astros lead 1-0 on Trammell's second of the year.
2: Only question, fair or foul, because Trammell creamed that baseball.
3: That was the difference in the game, and it was fair. KBME 790 AM. Taylor Trammell goes yard. Strohs 2-1 over the Tigers. Houston's won 3 in a row, 7 of their last 9, to close within 2 games of the first-place Mariners for the top spot in the AL West.
4: He went 2-for-4 yesterday and has multiple hits in 5 of his last 7. 0-1. Swinging a fly ball, deep left center. Straw back on the track. He looks up and it's out of here. A 3-run home run for Wyatt Langford. He leaves the yard again and the Rangers are on top 4-0.
3: That was the game's big blow, 105-3. The Fan, Wyatt Langford with 2 aboard. Rangers take the Jays. That's a 6-5 final. How about the A's and a comeback?
5: Killian throws to Butler and is swung a line to right base hit. Soderstrom to third. Up with the ball. Here's the throw to the plate. And it's going to be close, but he dives across with the lead run. And the A's take a 7-6 lead. Heim goes to third. Butler singles to right. 7-6 A's in the ninth.
3: Let's talk 650 KTSC. Jonah Heim's RBI single tied the game. Lawrence Butler follow with that go-ahead knock. A's scored 4 times with 2 out in the ninth. 9-6 rally over the Giants. This guy's having a good year for the Pirates.
6: Doubled in a run.
2: And there's a base hit to center field for Brandon Lau. There's the insurance run as Davis comes in. It's 4-1 Bucks.
7: Yeah, that makes a nice comfortable going into the ninth inning.
3: That's 93-7. The Fan, Brandon Lau, also hit his team-leading 19th home run. Pirates over the M's 5-1. He leads the Bucks with 51 knocked in after being acquired from Tampa in an offseason deal. More from the World Cup. Scoring in the 77th minute, Ecuador advanced to the knockout stage, rallying for a 2-1 win over Germany. The Germans had clinched first place in Group E prior to this matchup. Stuart Robson, ESPN soccer analyst, on a much-deserved W.
8: When you look at this Ecuador side, you're surprised that they haven't done particularly well because they've got some good players. Caicedo, Valencia, the front player, Estupiñan, the left back. These are all good players, and they haven't really performed that well. But today, they showed a lot of determination, a lot of energy, a lot of pace. They played some good football at times. They had to defend for their lives late on in the game, but they did everything they could to get back into the game. And I think they deserved it in the end.
3: Brian Barbary scored his 3rd goal of the World Cup. Netherlands got a pair of goals that deflected off Tunisia in its own net in a 3-1 victory that gave the Dutch the top spot in Group F. Ivory Coast advanced to the knockout round for the first time in history. 2-0 over Curacao. Australia, Paraguay, they played to a scoreless draw. That clinches a spot in the knockout round, likely for both. Ditto for Japan and Sweden after they played to a 1-1 draw. Again, World Cup recap brought to you by Gusto. 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And they're talking World Cup this morning on Unsportsmanlike. Evan Cohen, Michelle Smallman, Chris Canty, joined by DeMarcus Beasley, former U.S. international star. 8:30 Eastern, he joins the show. Coming up, U.S. Raps group play in the World Cup, and then it's on to the knockout round. More NBA news like Jaylen Brown's future. What is it in Boston? That's next. This is SportsCenter All Night on ESPN Radio.
9: Of Unsportsmanlike with Chris Canty, Michelle Smallman, and me, Evan Cohen, will continue to react to the Wolves' blockbuster trade and what the pairing of LaMelo with Anthony Edwards means for the rest of the West. It's Unsportsmanlike, 6 a.m. Eastern, right here on ESPN Radio, ESPN 2, and ESPN U.
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7: Record came to an end April 4th, 2001. Since then, the Boston Red Sox set the new Major League Baseball record with 794 straight sellouts between 2003 and 2013. The historic sellout run for the Indians spanned over parts of seven seasons in which the team won five straight AL Central titles and made two World Series appearances. 2,123 days, 19.3 million tickets, 455, a number we all know.
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1: Again, our top stories. U.S. drops their final group stage match of the World Cup. 3-2 loss to Turkey. LaMelo Ball dealt to the Wolves as the NBA trade season is fully underway. Marina Mabry matches WNBA single-game scoring record with 53 against L.A. Phillies rally late again. Another comeback win. Bryce Harper, game-winning blow. And the Red Sox best the Yankees for the first time at Fenway this season. Again, having already clinched the spot in the knockout round, the United States has sent out 9 new starters for its final World Cup group match against Turkey. It showed as they finished with a 3-2 loss. Game-winning goal scored in extra time, 98th minute off a scramble in front. Reaction from Hercules Gomez and Jurgen Klinsmann.
2: A loss is a loss, and you never want to have a loss in a World Cup. But if you lose a game in a World Cup, then in group stage. So yeah. Because now you advance, and from now on, it's not allowed anymore, or you're out. Mauricio's game plan was, you know, to give his second team basically a run, to give them a chance to prove themselves. And if that was his main goal with this game, then it's fine. It's fine. Obviously, I don't like losing, no matter when. For Turkey, it was really important to save their faces.
3: Yes.
2: You know, because obviously they're deeply disappointed because they lost to Paraguay and Australia, and they could not have flown home losing again. So for them, it worked out well then to get away with 3 points with the last game. But from Americans' perspective, if it was just meant to be a test and give the guys a run, all right, you know, we'll take it that way. Every coach would have done it differently because, you know, we're all different. Everybody has a different opinion. I hope that he saw what he wanted to see.
4: I've got no problem with the loss. As Jurgen said, you'd rather not lose. And if you did, group stage, there's circumstances to this. But it's the way you go about it that I don't think this team was set up in the right way to compete. And once changes came about, the team battled, did what they needed to do. They had a very good comeback. You'd like to see them close it out,
3: yeah.
4: Not give it up in the final 30 seconds.
1: Yeah, positive is Christian Pulisic came off the bench, got some runs, so you have to expect him in the next matchup. MLS on Apple TV, play-by-play man Jake Zivin joining game night.
5: What he adds is unpredictability in a one-on-one situation. If you watch the first half against Paraguay, the amount of times when he got the ball on the left wing, that's usually where he likes to be, and he was just running at the Paraguayan defenders and honestly destroying them. That's what he adds. When you have a player like that, it causes nerves in the opposing defense. It's something for them to worry about. If you don't have that dynamic player on the field, it can be more comfortable for an opposing team to just kind of sit back, let everything happen in front of them, and they're not super worried about a game-breaking type player.
1: Again, why'd they rest everybody? Because the American team had already won its group, clinched the matchup against Bosnia-Herzegovina in the round of 32 next week. What about that matchup and the challenges that brings? Breck Shea, Jeff Cameron, ESPN soccer analysts on that.
6: Bosnia's a big team, a physical team, and tonight, Turkey, they were more physical than us. They won more second balls than us, so tonight was a good test. And we can go back to the drawing board and figure out where things went wrong. But we're going to need to bring it against Bosnia. They lead the tournament with 3 goals off corner kicks. So right there, we're going to have to step up and not let them get any room and just show up like we did in the first 2 games. I mean, tonight we had a setback. We showed adversity and we fought back. So we can take away a positive from that.
7: Like Breck said, you know, coming back into the game, we start off the game fantastic. We go up 1-0. They claw themselves back in, goes 1-1, then they go up. We fought back to show a little bit of resilience. The only thing I'd like to see is us to close out the game. We can't give that late opportunity. Going into Bosnia, like Breck said, they're very, very physical. European-based side, we've struggled against them. So we got to match the intensity from the first moment and dictate the pace. We were too slow in the first half. In the second half, we started changing the tempo, started creating more opportunities. We have to do that for 90 minutes straight against Bosnia. They had a great result against Canada. We've shown that we can beat Canada and we're the better team. We got to prove that next week.
1: Again, World Cup reaction brought to you by Gusto. 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NBA big deal with LaMelo Ball and Josh Green going from Charlotte to Minnesota. Naz Reid and draft capital going the other way. 2033 unprotected first rounder to the Hornets. 3 first round pick swaps. 3 second rounders as well. Team PTI, Kornheiser and Wilbon on who won the deal.
3: All right, Wilbon, do you like the LaMelo Ball trade more for Minnesota or for Charlotte?
8: For Charlotte. I'm going to be one of the few people. People keep talking about how dynamic the backcourt is going to be in Minnesota. They're giving away trophies for being dynamic? I don't think so, because the front court, they just gave away 34 points and 13 rebounds a game in the persons of Naz Reid and Julius Randle. Now, I guess they got Jaden McDaniels still there. Gobert is still there. He ain't going to give you much offensively. They like a 6'11 French forward they got in terms of potential. But, Tony, Charlotte can now trot out there, in addition to Knipple, Naz Reid, the aforementioned, Brandon Miller, who's been a good young player, Miles Bridges, they can now put Kobe White out there. And you can say, well, wait a minute, Kobe White's not as productive, you know, as the person that was traded to Minnesota.
3: Yeah.
8: Yes, he is. Kobe White last year averaged 20.4 points a game on 36% shooting, which is only 1% lower, and he shot 37% from three the previous year than LaMelo Ball. So, no, it's right there. Is he a slick a passer? Does he is stylish? And is he going to get the screams and the oohs and the ahs as Melo? No. But I don't trust Melo. Maybe you do. Maybe they must in the Twin Cities. I don't get that.
3: Yeah, I'm not going to disagree vehemently. I'm not as high on Kobe White as you are. You see something that I haven't yet seen, because when I look at LaMelo Ball, I see a charismatic player.
8: He is.
3: And I see a charismatic player at the center of a team that was getting better with him being the focal point. After January 1st last season, they went 33-16. So I look at this and I wonder, well, why are you doing this? You were on the launching pad and LaMelo Ball was a centerpiece. Why are you doing this? In terms of Minnesota, we agree down the line. Yes, it's going to make Anthony Edwards better, sure, but they have to beat Oklahoma City and San Antonio, who were just being lauded for drafting big.
8: Yeah.
3: They were already big, and now they've gotten bigger, and Minnesota has gotten smaller. Maybe somebody knows more than I know about this, and maybe they think that that backcourt will get 60 points a game.
8: Maybe that
3: will happen. But I don't know how, when everybody else goes big, I'm not certain that going small it is the right way to go right now.
8: Tony, Houston in that conference is big. I mean, Utah is huge, and they're coming. And so the Minnesota's going to have to be doing this to Utah, if not this season, the next. And so I get you want to make Anthony Edwards happy. This better make him happy, because I get it. He doesn't want to get off the bus and see a double team. And LaMelo Ball will help avoid that. But who's going to grab a rebound? Who's going to defend? Who's going to do all those things that guys like Naz Reid and Julius Randle did? That's it. We're done. Back to you.
1: Wilbon is so on it. Tim McMahon, Brian Windhorst with more on LaMelo.
4: And look, I know that LaMelo is an incredibly popular player. My 8-year-old loves him, okay? I know that his game at times is very attractive. The day that he's struggled being healthy, and frankly, yeah, when he was their best player, the Hornets struggled as a team.
9: This is the Charlotte Hornets saying they thought that their success last year with LaMelo Ball as a driving force was fool's gold. This is them saying, we do not believe in LaMelo Ball. Yes, they squeezed the wolves for everything they could, but this is not a superstar return package. This is moving LaMelo Ball when they had an opportunity to move on with their franchise. And for the Wolves, this is a swing, and this is telling all those vultures that are circling from other front offices, go somewhere else. Shoot, get away from here, because this is a move that is telling Anthony Edwards, we are all in to win right now. And obviously, Ant was involved in this. Ant was consulted in this. And this is something that he wanted. He wanted to be paired with another potential star. And I say potential because LaMelo Ball has not proven himself as a superstar in this league yet.
10: My understanding is the Celtics were not willing to part with enough young players and assets to get a deal done. For the second time in 4 years, the Celtics have offered Jaylen Brown in a trade. If you're Boston, there is going to be fallout from this.
11: That's
10: going
11: to be a hard bridge to repair now.
1: How is that relationship, Jaylen Brown, Boston Celtics? He's under contract. He's a great player, Finals MVP. Why not keep him? And no trade with the Bucks for Giannis. Mike Brown, though, still be on the move this offseason. Shams Charania on NBA Today.
12: The biggest name that I hear right now on the trade front is Jaylen Brown of the Celtics. The Celtics are actively engaged with multiple interested teams in Jaylen Brown. And around the league, the word is right now that the Celtics are discussing deals with a purpose. Jaylen Brown has 3 years left on his deal at a Supermax clip. But we know they made an offer of Jaylen Brown and two first-round picks for Giannis Antetokounmpo. They didn't get Giannis. And now they are discussing deals with multiple teams around Jaylen Brown. And so technically there is an urgency because of the length of his contract. Mm. But depending on how this offseason goes, depending how long this trade situation develops, the urgency could start on either end of the spectrum of this. There's no doubt these hard conversations between the Celtics and Jaylen Brown are continuing to go on.
1: Yeah, it's one thing when his name's dangled about in a deal for Giannis, who is a stud, a star player, but what might the Celtics get in a trade for Jaylen Brown? Brian Windhorst joining Unsportsmanlike.
13: He's going to get traded. Obviously, they offered him very strongly, you know, to the Bucks. The Brad Stevens came out and said many, many wonderful things about him and respectful and all that stuff. He never said he wasn't trading him, which he obviously could have done. And he met with Jaylen before this happened, and he didn't meet with him to say, hey, are you summering in Greece? Are you summering? Are you going to try the Mediterranean? Like, he obviously told him that they're seriously going to, there's a chance they're going to trade him. Jaylen Brown is 29 years old, coming off his best season, under contract for 3 years. Those are things that you like. It's not a guarantee that they're going to be able to find a deal that they like that's going to improve the team, but I think they are intending to trade him.
1: A big stays put. Suns finalizing a deal to bring back center Mark Williams, $38 million on a three-year deal. Meantime, 2 days after former BYU star was landed with the top pick, the Wizards introduce A.J. DeBonsa.
14: I've been trying to embrace the challenge my whole life. Nothing comes easy, but I want to be a piece of the puzzle that, you know, is part of the rebuild. Obviously, Wizards fans have been waiting for a long time, so, you know, we're trying to make the playoffs, trying to make it far in the playoffs. Like one person, Will, said, he just said, you don't want to just make the playoffs, you want to go far in the playoffs, and I really felt that. So just want to be a piece of the puzzle. Obviously, probably need a couple more pieces, a couple more practices, maybe a few more years, but, you know, if they trust the process, we can get it far.
1: Yeah, the Grizz also introducing Cam Boozer, who landed third overall to Memphis, thus a chip on the shoulder.
15: I think most definitely. You know, I think it's, like you said, that's how I feel. And I think just being here in this organization and seeing the vision of this team, I think there's no reason why that's not achievable for me. You know, I think a lot of it comes with team success, and I think being here is really exciting to see what we can do. But, I mean, there's definitely a chip on my shoulder.
1: A whole lot of talent, not only at the very top of this past NBA draft. That first round was flooded with it. LeBaron Fylon goes to the Sixers, landing the former Alabama star point guard. His former coach, Nate Oates, joining Amber and Ian.
16: A lot of it is like some playmaking, you know, like got guys that can make shots. You know, we recruited A.J. DeBonsa, ends up going to BYU and had an unbelievable year and goes number one, but he's got length, athleticism, skill to make shots. You know, Mikel Brown, we recruited him. I thought he super talented. You know, I think he's going to, you know, he had some outstanding games as a freshman at Louisville. You know, Braden Burries, we played against him, we recruited him too. I think big, strong, tough, physical guard. I think he's going to do great in Milwaukee. You know, I mean, you kind of go down the list. There's guys with real high upside, but I think they're going to be able to come in and play right away too. You know, some of these guys, you're not, it's not like they got upside that's going to take 3 years. Some of these guys are ready to play immediately and average double figures, probably got a chance to start on their team. So I think that's the big thing, just the amount of guys that are going to be able to step in and play immediately in a pretty good role.
1: In the meantime, from the NFL, no supplemental draft this season. So Brendan Sorsby, the former Texas Tech quarterback, in limbo for at least the next year. Jeremy Fowler on the subject of if teams would have been interested to take him.
17: Well, there was a lot of interest. I mean, teams are really high on the player. If you take the gambling situation out of it, now that's certainly a process that they need to vet. But he's considered an effortless thrower and a big-time athlete, and you don't see very many of those very often. So I believe some teams actually had a first-round grade on him. Now, they probably weren't giving up a first-round pick in the supplemental draft, which is a different dynamic. But as one team exec told me, if he were in April's draft, he probably would have been a late first-round pick. So somebody would have placed a draft pick on him in the supplemental draft had he made it there. That's a moot point now because the league just didn't see they really didn't see a compelling reason to host the draft when they got Sorsby's application pretty late in the process. Didn't really see a compelling argument as to why he should be in. So they just decided, hey, we'll see you in April if you want to be an NFL player. And so that kind of complicates matters, but there was interest for sure.
1: Yeah, they gave him the built-in suspension right there, no doubt. Dan Graziano talking NFL and on Sportsmanlike this morning. ESPN NFL Insider joins the show at 7:30 Eastern. Peter Rosenberg at 9:15, co-host of Don Hahn and Rosenberg and WWE commentator. Again, 9:15. 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Coming up, we'll take a look at potential work stoppage from Major League Baseball and have the night's top play all queued up. That's next. 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
1: Yeah, we're back on SportsCenter All Night with tonight's top play, all about more ninth inning magic from the Phillies. 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
2: 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Are you ready to take?
3: Meade off the line at third. The pitch. Swing and a high drive. Deep left field. On its way. Back to the wall. Mile. It's out of room. It's gone. And it's happened again. Harper this time. Bryce Harper puts the Phillies on top. 7-5 in the top of the ninth. 18th home run of the season for Harper. And he points up at the kids who have been taunting him all night long.
1: Bryce Harper. The Phillies are just getting it done late. That two-run swat, they follow with a three-run blast. And after falling behind 5-0, get a 10-5 win over the Nats. Sports Radio 94 WIP on that call. Now, could we possibly have a work stoppage in Major League Baseball? Certainly looks like it's going down that road. ESPN MLB reporter Jesse Rogers joining game night on the biggest keys for Major League Baseball's latest CBA proposal.
4: This is all under a salary cap system. That's important to know because the union really doesn't want to negotiate any of the little details within a cap system, but the league is still going to make the offer. They're sort of legally bound to listen to it, the union is. And so today the league unveiled their final phase of a salary cap system. The headline is, if you're a free agent, you can only sign with another team for a maximum contract of 5 years and 15% of the cap, which right now would be, let's say you want to go to another team this offseason, you can sign for 5 years and $202 million. If you want to stay with your own team, you can sign for 6 years. And that's the sort of cornerstone player provision, they're calling it, similar to the Larry Bird exception in the NBA, where a team can retain its own star by offering a sixth year and 16% of its cap.
1: Jeff Passan on what that means to the CBA negotiations.
5: We have to understand that Major League Baseball operates in a world in which Juan Soto is playing under a 15-year, $765 million contract that was gotten in free agency. And so to suggest to players that the max you can get, unless you resign with the team, is 5 years, and if you resign with the team, it's six, and the max money you can get is $202 million, if you resign with the team, $265 million, it went over like a lead balloon. And everything goes back for the players to a very simple idea. All of these numbers that they're throwing around, whether it's the cap numbers themselves, whether it's the max contract numbers, there's one number that matters, and it's the amount of money that players would get under this proposed 50-50 split. The union looks at it like, otherwise, we're just moving money from one place to another. And it's the fundamental issue of the cap itself that they're most opposed to, in addition, of course, to some of the tangential things that MLB has proposed.
1: Back to hoops and a special night in the WNBA.
6: Chance Gray averages about 11 minutes, playing about 9 of them. May 3, 50, the first 50-point game of her career. What a special night.
7: Incredible.
1: As heard on Amazon Prime, Marina Mabry matched the WNBA scoring record with 53 points to help the Toronto Tempo rout the LA Sparks 125-97. They are an expansion team. Mabry was 17 of 28 from the field, hitting 9 of 18 three-pointers.
6: Akinbuwale recognizing way outside up the front of the iron, and it comes down to the Aces. Oh, and way out run, Asia Wilson had to her totals. 32, Jackie Feininger.
1: As heard on NBA TV, Asia Wilson scored 32. Vegas avoids being swept by Dallas 99-84. Chelsea Gray finished with 12 points, 9 assists for the Aces, becoming the fourth player in WNBA history to reach at least 4,500 points and 2,000 assists in her career. She has 2,003 now career assists.
8: Bad pass from SBA, and Johnson all the way by herself puts it in.
7: an 11-point lead now for the Storm.
1: Yeah, Flo J. Johnson, as heard on WNBA League Pass, scored a career-high 28 points. Seattle snapped an 11-game skid against New York, 99-88. And sportsmanlike guest list starts with Dan Graziano talking NFL at 7:30 Eastern. DeMarcus Beasley talking World Cup at 8:30 Eastern. And Peter Rosenberg, co-host Don Hahn and Rosenberg, and WWE commentator at 9:15 ESPN Radio, ESPN2, ESPNU, Evan Cohen, Michelle Smallman, and Chris Canny. NHL, Kraken look like they had a deal agreed upon for Jason Robertson with Dallas. He, though, did not agree to it. $15 million he would have got a year over an eight-year span. And don't forget, the Maple Leafs hold the first pick in the NHL draft. That comes later on tonight, where Penn State star Gavin McKenna is expected to be the top overall pick in that NHL draft. We will have a full look back at round one of the NHL draft later on tonight. Coming up, the U.S. wraps group play at the World Cup. We got a reaction to LaMelo being dealt to the Wolves. That's next. This is ESPN Radio.
9: 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First Giannis, now LaMelo Ball. I'll tell you which star will be the next one to be traded before free agency begins. It's Unsportsmanlike, 6 a.m. Eastern, right here on ESPN Radio, ESPN 2, and ESPNU.
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0: Sports Center all night. A another blockbuster trade in the NBA.
19: His gift is passing the basketball. And look who he's passing it to. A superstar, if ever there was one. So certainly from a backcourt perspective, knowing how desperately they needed help at the point guard spot, you definitely answered that call.
0: Team USA wraps up group stage play.
20: You never want to have a loss in the World Cup, but if you lose a game in a World Cup, then in group stage. 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
0: An AL Cy Young contender toes the rubber in Boston.
21: Swing and a miss. 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
0: The first overall pick is welcomed in Washington.
22: I want to be a piece of the puzzle that, you know, is part of the rebuild. I'm obviously a Wizards fan. I've been waiting for a long time. So, you know, we're trying to make the playoffs, trying to make it far in the playoffs. Like one person, Will, said, he just said, you don't want to just make the playoffs. You want to go far in the playoffs. And I really felt that.
0: Plus, another night of action in the WNBA.
23: Omar is really pushing the pace down. 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
1: 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We've got plenty ahead in the show, and get it started with the U.S. at the World Cup.
24: The United States have now won 2 games in the World Cup.
25: I thought it was excellent. Everybody worked hard for one another.
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27: So this is a dream start, if you will, for the U.S. team.
1: The U.S. kept Christian Pulisic on the bench, sent out 9 new starters for its final World Cup group match against Turkey, with its knockout round place already secured. U.S. finished that group stage with a 3-2 loss. Game-winning goal scored in extra time, 98th minute off a scramble in a front with Casey Keller. Jeremy Schapp on SportsCenter.
28: Turkey A wins 3-2.
29: That's why I don't bet, Jeremy.
28: Weston McKennie was the only guy in the starting 11 for the U.S. who started a game against Paraguay. We're talking about 10 guys who started who you wouldn't expect to start in the knockout

0: stage in the next game. What do you make of Mauricio Pochettino's decision to rest everybody essentially except McKennie?
1: There's no right decision. There's no wrong decision. It all depends on how this leads up to that match at 32. If the match at 32, the team comes out and plays brilliantly, then it was a brilliant decision from Mauricio Pochettino. If the team comes out in the round of 32 and looks stale, looks like they're not cohesive like they were, then we'll question the decision. Look, on the feel-good factor, everybody gets to play. You get minutes. You get starts. You get that. Yeah, that's brilliant. But we're not here for that. We're here to get as far in this tournament as possible. So time will tell. I know that's the old adage that we always laugh about as an analyst. But yeah, I'm going to question if they don't start the match well in San Jose, in Santa Clara.
0: Now, in terms of the result, right?
1: Yes.
0: Again, we're talking about a team mostly of substitutes, although we had other guys come on later in the game. You're allowed five now. What do you take away from this result in what is officially a meaningless game?
1: Look, Jeremy, if they had come back, okay, they scored their early goal. Turkey, fights back. We know how much pride they were coming to this match after the two losses. So then the U.S. gets the equalizer. Sebastian, good strike. See it out. Get the result. And instead, the slip-up at the end of the match just leaves that bad feeling in your mouth. Because you came back, you fought back, and then you couldn't see it out. And that's the frustrating side.
0: And they dominated, really, for the first 30 minutes of the second
1: 100%.
0: Half. Christian Pulisic comes in the 58th minute. We haven't seen him since the first half, 13 days ago against Paraguay. The calf injury, he was aggressive.
1: Yep.
0: He was effective. How would you assess his performance?
1: No, I really liked what I saw. I mean, and in some ways, it kind of questions me a little bit that why didn't he start? Start, play 60 minutes, and then come off, just to give yourself that more time. You've got 6-7 days before the next game. You don't need to worry about, fatigue or whatever else. But I did very much like what I saw from Christian, and he looks to be fully fit.
0: Now, we have to remember the next opponent for the U.S. is Bosnia-Herzegovina. Yep. That was just confirmed in the last couple of hours. They will be the opponent in 6 days up in Santa Clara. The U.S. has not defeated a European team in more than five years.
1: That's a scary stat. This Bosnian team is big. They're strong. They've got experience. But I think the athleticism of the U.S. should see it over the top.
0: Casey, thanks so much.
1: Thanks,
0: Casey
1: Jeremy.
0: Keller. I'm Jeremy Schapp.
2: All right, yeah, so Pulisic gets some run late. Perhaps that's the positive sign coming out of this match. Jermaine Jones, though, not bullish.
3: I'm pretty happy that I know that 9 guys coming back, because that's giving me a better feeling going into the knockout stage.
4: You weren't impressed with what you saw?
3: No, because this is a tough game, yes, but I think the people who came in, you would definitely see the difference between the guys who come out or were outside. And I think this is clearly, we have to talk about that. That's the reality. And we can be happy. We played against a Turkish team where we today, I think strongly believe if we play with the first 11 who played the first games, I think we will beat Turkey. That's my feeling. But it clearly shows too that if you have, 2-3 injuries and the people who have to step up for them, that it can be a problem. So, and that's my feeling from that game, what I saw today or saw now with the 3-2 against Turkey they lost, that the guys who had now the chance to step it up, well, I would say not every one of them stepped it up.
2: And the American team, as mentioned, had already won its group, clinched the matchup with Bosnia-Herzegovina in the round of 32 next week. 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Joining on Sportsmanlike this morning, DeMarcus Beasley, former U.S. international star. With Evan Cohen, Michelle Smallman, ESPN Radio, ESPN2, ESPN. PNU at 8:30 Eastern. Meantime, from the NBA, a day after the draft wrapped up, came a big deal. Ant-Man getting a backcourt running partner. LaMelo Ball, Josh Green going to Minnesota. Naz Reid, a 2033 unprotected first. 3 first-round pick swaps and 3 second-rounders going the other way. Stephen A. Smith liking the look that Minnesota backcourt?
4: Well, number one, you can't dislike it. It's an elite backcourt. We have to remember that LaMelo averaged 20 this year, shooting 37% from three-point range. Him and Con Knipple were 2-1 respectively in terms of three-point field goals made. LaMelo Ball made 272 three-pointers. So the brother can score, but his gift is passing the basketball. And look who he's passing it to. A superstar, if ever there was one, an Ant-Man, Anthony Edwards. So certainly from a backcourt perspective, knowing how desperately they needed help at the point guard spot, you definitely answered that call. So I think it's definitely a huge, huge plus, and I give them credit for that.
2: Tim McMahon joining Freddie and Harry on the league-wide reaction.
5: Polled several coaches and executives in the league, and I got a pretty mixed response on that. And look, they had a glaring hole at point guard. They absolutely filled that. This also kind of calms down what was, I would say, forecasting of Ant potentially wanting out of Minnesota, right? Not, it wasn't coming from Ant. It wasn't coming from his representation or his inner circle, any of that. It was just people saying, those look like storm clouds that might be forming. Well, this is a trade that he wanted, so it calms that down.
2: How about the reaction from a front office guy, ESPN front office insider Bobby Marks? He joined Get Up.
6: They should be, well, the trade can't happen until July 6th, but if it could happen today, they would, I would be on with the league office like right now.
7: Get this thing done. Okay, not complaining if you're one of the other 28 teams?
6: No, I mean, when you look at it, eventually, from Minnesota's perspective, they traded Julius Randle and Naz Reid for LaMelo Ball. And that does not include the draft picks. Who's playing? Who's your size? You basically just lost your two forwards for a guard. And yes, you needed guard depth, and you brought back Ayo Dosunmu. So there's work to do for the Timberwolves here with limited financial flexibility. You got no draft picks left. The kitty's empty. From Charlotte, they're saying, wait a minute. We won 40-plus games last year, but we're not good enough, right? And as Tim said, a little bit of fool's gold. We still have a good team. Let's take advantage of a player who played 72 games, the most in 5 years here with him.
2: Along those lines, Freddie Coleman, not exactly bullish on the deal for the Wolves.
8: These are the type of moves to get head coaches fired. I know if I'm Chris Finch, I'm looking at my general manager going, what in the name of Anthony Edwards are y'all doing? There's a way to make sure he has help, but not by reducing us in size, where we move on from Julius Randle, we move on from Naz Reid, and a couple of years ago, moving on from Karl Anthony Towns. Three guys who can score on the front line. Two as starters, one coming off the bench.
2: More on that LaMelo Ball trade later in the show. Let's keep it with the association. The Lakers gave Austin Reaves a $185 million max deal over 4 years. What's LeBron's future with the team? Brian Windhorst joining the Pat McAfee Show.
9: Making assumptions that LeBron would take a lot less money. I see people making that assumption. I just don't think it's smart. Now, he may get there. He may get to a spot where he's willing to take that kind of money, but he is still a max-level player. This is still one of the top 20 players in the NBA. The only real way that I can see the Cavs could get LeBron the money would be to do a trade with Jared Allen. That's something that the Lakers would do, but I don't think that would improve the Cavs. You know, if you give away your franchise center, I don't see the pathway there, but we'll see what happens with LeBron. The Lakers really have two choices. So now they got $50 million left. One, they can go to LeBron first and say, LeBron, you averaged 22-7-6 last year. At the end of the season, when Austin was hurt and Luka was hurt, you were healthy. You helped us. You helped carry us into the second round. We're going to give you a representative contract, whatever that's going to be, $25 million, $30 million, whatever. And then they're going to have less salary cap space, and they're going to have to go try to figure it out. The other thing they could do is do it the other way, and they could go try to spend cap space on trying to find wing defenders and trying to find a big man. Because at some point, guys, they got to get a big man. If you're going to have Luka Doncic and Austin Reaves, your two highest paid players, which is fine. Like, you're going to win a lot of games. Those guys are studs. You're going to score. You got to have someone to protect you on the back line. Just got to happen. And if they go that route first, and they do it by trade or signing, and then they come back to LeBron and say, hey, man, this is what we got left. You know, I don't know.
2: Shams Charania on how the Lakers are currently operating.
10: The Lakers have been operating on parallel paths. One is their checklist of Austin Reaves, LeBron James, Rui Hachimura. The other is seeing the trade market and seeing, can we go absorb a player and bring him into our salary cap space? But there was a check-in call made, to my understanding, early in free agency once teams were able to start negotiating with their own free agents after the NBA Finals. Since then, though, there hasn't been much communication, from my understanding, between the Lakers and LeBron James' side, and certainly not an offer yet.
11: Yeah.
10: So they're trying to see, what can we do with this $50 million of space potentially. And then where does that leave LeBron?
2: Keep it on the hard floor. WNBA, a huge scoring night north of the border.
11: Come on, Mabry for three.
2: As heard on Amazon Prime, Marina Mabry matched the WNBA scoring record with 53 points, helping the Toronto Tempo rout the LA Sparks 125-97. She tied the mark set by Liz Cambage for Dallas against New York, July of 2018. Asia Wilson also for Vegas against Atlanta, August of 23. Mabry was 17 of 28 from the floor, hitting 9 of 18 from beyond the arc.
12: I just think a lot of things go into it. We've had some rough starts to the quarters. We've also had so many moving parts. We've had some injuries, some people in and out of the lineup. So just stepping up for my team where they need me. We needed to start better, so I knew that I was going to be super aggressive today. And then just my teammates finding me. Like, we have an elite level point guard that finds me every single time I'm open. And also our bigs coming back really helps that they set great screens for me. So a lot of shout out to my teammates.
2: Yeah, shout out to the Tempo, by the way. Expansion team getting it done. Mabry on that record setting night. You're listening to Sports Center all night on ESPN Radio and the ESPN app. I'm Jim Baskwell. From baseball to Phillies again on the comeback trail.
13: Abrams shaded way up the middle. Meade off the line at third. The pitch, swing and a high drive. Deep left field on its way. Back to the wall. Lyle, it's out of room. It's gone. And it's happened again. Harper this time. Bryce Harper puts the Phillies on top. 7-5 in the top of the ninth. 18th home run of the season for Harper. And he points up at the kids who have been taunting him all night long.
2: Heard on Sports Radio 94 WIP, Bryce Harper, the go-ahead two-run home run in the ninth. Derek Hill followed with a three-run clout. Phillies rallied from an early five-run deficit, beat the Nationals 10-5. They came from behind for a third straight game, winning the series by scoring 15 runs in the ninth inning against the majors' worst pen. They also became the first team in history to win two straight games after being down to their last strike with the bases empty prior to this night, trailing 5-0 to the Nats after they scored four runs off ace Christopher Sanchez. So everything going right for Philadelphia, within four games the top spot in the NL East.
14: 2-2, bottom five, Red Sox and Yankees. Payoff pitch is swung on and driven high and deep into left field. That is off the top of the wall and out of here. Caleb Darvin says adios. A two-run homer, and the Red Sox have erupted. They lead it 4-2.
2: As heard on 93.7 FM WEEI, Caleb Durbin broke the tie with a two-run swat in the fifth. Red Sox beat the Yanks 6-3. Aroldis Chapman, his 15th save. Boston beating New York at Fenway Park for the first time this season after the Yanks swept them in April. 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Is presented by Gusto. Coming up, more from the baseball bunch, like the mess that is the Mets and a surprise at the World Cup. That's next. 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
28: Yeah, we're back on SportsCenter All Night with more from that baseball bunch.
29: The pitch. Crow Armstrong lines one down the right field line. Fair ball. It'll roll all the way to the corner. Shaw around third, digging for home. He scores. Pete Crow Armstrong, RBI double. And the Cubs take the lead, 4-3 over the Mets here in the 10th.
2: Heard on the Cubs radio network, the former Mets top prospect, Pete Crow Armstrong, the game-winning RBI double in the 10th. Cubs sweep the Mets at Citi Field, 4-3. The Mets are clearly the worst run organization in the majors. They can't field, they can't hit, they can't pitch. They still employ Carlos Mendoza. Think about that versus what the Phillies did in moving off Thompson to Mattingly and how that transpired. Run prevention was David Stern's buzzword in letting Pete Alonso hit free agency and walk. They are the worst fielding team in the bigs, bar none. Six errors on Wednesday, two more leading to a trio of unearned runs on Thursday. Stearns is a snake oil salesman who moved off David Peterson to deal to the Cubs. Jeff Passan on more moves that could be ahead for the Mets.
30: Well, the Mets' struggles don't look to be abating anytime soon, Christine. And while they haven't committed to a sell-off at this point before the August 3rd trade deadline, the expectation is that Freddie Peralta is going to be the top player that teams are interested in. And Freddie Peralta came to New York hoping to be the Mets' number one, to be at the front of their rotation along with Nolan McClain. And he's struggled this season. The command hasn't been good, the stuff has ticked down, and the results have not been great. But it's their they're left-handed relievers who, to me, are most interesting. And A.J. Minter and Brooks Raley, two guys who, in a class of relief pitching on the trade market that's not very good, have a chance to command a really high price.
2: Yeah, Peralta did bounce back after getting shelled in Philadelphia. He was done in, of course, by that Mets porous D.
13: Now the pitch. There it goes, deep in the air, straightaway left, all the way back to the wall goes Meisner, and Junior has hit the D-ring and has a three-homer game. It's a three-run home run, and the Rays have a 13-0 lead. What a day to remember at Tropicana Field.
2: At 620 WDAE, Junior Caminero, three home runs in the game. Also, the Rays were working on a combined no-no.
0: Kimbrel delivers. Jensen hits it high in the air, deep right center field. Mesa's to the track. He looks up. That ball's out of here. No-hitter gone. Shutout gone. Hitting streak extended for Carter Jensen. A two-run homer for Carter Jensen.
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0: of their last nine to close within two games of the first-place Mariners for the top spot in the AL West.
1: He went 2-for-4 yesterday and has multiple hits in five of his last seven. 0-1. Swinging a fly ball, deep left center. Straw back on the track. He looks up and it's out of here. A three-run home run for Wyatt Langford. He leaves the yard again and the Rangers are on top 4-0.
0: Now it was the game's big blow, 105-3. The Fan, Wyatt Langford with two aboard. Rangers take the Jays. That's a 6-5 final. How about the A's in a comeback?
2: Killian throws to Butler and is swung a line to right base hit. Stoners him to third. Out for the ball. Here's the throw to the plate. And it's going to be close, but he dives across with the lead run. And the A's take a 7-6 lead. Heim goes to third. Butler singles to right. 7-6 A's in the ninth.
0: Let's talk 650 KTSC. Jonah Heim's RBI single tied the game. Lawrence Butler follow with that go-ahead knock. A's scored four times with two out in the ninth. 9-6 rally over the Giants. This guy's having a good year for the Pirates.
3: Doubled in a run.
4: And there's a base hit to center field for Brandon Lau. There's the insurance run as Davis comes in. It's 4-1 Bucks.
5: Yeah, that makes a nice comfortable going into the ninth inning.
0: That's 93-7. The Fan, Brandon Lau, also hit his team-leading 19th home run. Pirates over the M's 5-1. He leads the Bucks with 51 knocked in after being acquired from Tampa in an offseason deal. More from the World Cup. Scoring in the 77th minute, Ecuador advanced to the knockout stage, rallying for a 2-1 win over Germany. The Germans had clinched first place in Group E prior to this matchup. Stuart Robson, ESPN soccer analyst, on a much-deserved W.
6: When you look at this Ecuador side, you're surprised that they haven't done particularly well because they've got some good players. Caicedo, Valencia, the front player, Estupiñan, the left back. These are all good players, and they haven't really performed that well, but today they showed a lot of determination, a lot of energy, a lot of pace. They played some good football at times. They had to defend for their lives late on in the game, but they did everything they could to get back into the game. And I think they deserved it in the end.
0: Brian Barbary scored his third goal of the World Cup. Netherlands got a pair of goals that deflected off Tunisia in its own net in a 3-1 victory that gave the Dutch the top spot in Group F. Ivory Coast advanced to the knockout round for the first time in history, 2-0 over Curacao. Australia, Paraguay, they played to a scoreless draw. That clinches a spot in the knockout round, likely for both. Ditto for Japan and Sweden after they played to a 1-1 draw. Again, World Cup recap brought to you by Gusto. Gusto is your small business partner for payroll, benefits, and so much more. 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And they're talking World Cup this morning on Unsportsmanlike. Evan Cohen, Michelle Smallman, Chris Canty, joined by DeMarcus Beasley, former U.S. international star. 8:30 Eastern, he joins the show. Coming up, U.S. wraps group play in the World Cup, and then it's on to the knockout round. More NBA news like Jaylen Brown's future. What is it in Boston? That's next. This is SportsCenter All Night on ESPN Radio.
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1: Again, our top stories. U.S. drops their final group stage match of the World Cup. 3-2 loss to Turkey. LaMelo Ball dealt to the Wolves as the NBA trade season is fully underway. Marina Mabry matches WNBA single-game scoring record with 53 against L.A. Phillies rally late again. Another comeback win. Bryce Harper, game-winning blow. And the Red Sox best the Yankees for the first time at Fenway this season. Again, having already clinched the spot in the knockout round, the United States has sent out 9 new starters for its final World Cup group match against Turkey. It showed as they finished with a 3-2 loss. Game-winning goal scored in extra time, 98th minute off a scramble in front. Reaction from Hercules Gomez and Jurgen Klinsmann.
2: A loss is a loss, and you never want to have a loss in a World Cup. But if you lose a game in a World Cup, then in group stage. So yeah. Because now you advance, and from now on, it's not allowed anymore, or you're out. Mauricio's game plan was, you know, to give his second team basically a run, to give them a chance to prove themselves. And if that was his main goal with this game, then it's fine. It's fine. Obviously, I don't like losing, no matter when. For Turkey, it was really important to save their faces.
3: Yes.
2: You know, because obviously they're deeply disappointed because they lost to Paraguay and Australia, and they could not have flown home losing again. So for them, it worked out well then to get away with 3 points with the last game. But from Americans' perspective, if it was just meant to be a test and give the guys a run, all right, you know, we'll take it that way. Every coach would have done it differently because, you know, we're all different. Everybody has a different opinion. I hope that he saw what he wanted to see.
4: I've got no problem with the loss. As Jurgen said, you'd rather not lose. And if you did, group stage, there's circumstances to this. But it's the way you go about it that I don't think this team was set up in the right way to compete. And once changes came about, the team battled, did what they needed to do. They had a very good comeback. You'd like to see them close it out,
3: yeah.
4: Not give it up in the final 30 seconds.
1: Yeah, positive is Christian Pulisic came off the bench, got some runs, so you have to expect him in the next matchup. MLS on Apple TV, play-by-play man Jake Zivin joining game night.
5: What he adds is unpredictability in a one-on-one situation. If you watch the first half against Paraguay, the amount of times when he got the ball on the left wing, that's usually where he likes to be, and he was just running at the Paraguayan defenders and honestly destroying them. That's what he adds. When you have a player like that, it causes nerves in the opposing defense. It's something for them to worry about. If you don't have that dynamic player on the field, it can be more comfortable for an opposing team to just kind of sit back, let everything happen in front of them, and they're not super worried about a game-breaking type player.
1: Again, why'd they rest everybody? Because the American team had already won its group, clinched the matchup against Bosnia-Herzegovina in the round of 32 next week. What about that matchup and the challenges that brings? Breck Shea, Jeff Cameron, ESPN soccer analysts on that.
6: Bosnia's a big team, a physical team, and tonight, Turkey, they were more physical than us. They won more second balls than us, so tonight was a good test. And we can go back to the drawing board and figure out where things went wrong. But we're going to need to bring it against Bosnia. They lead the tournament with 3 goals off corner kicks. So right there, we're going to have to step up and not let them get any room and just show up like we did in the first 2 games. I mean, tonight we had a setback. We showed adversity and we fought back. So we can take away a positive from that.
7: Like Breck said, you know, coming back into the game, we start off the game fantastic. We go up 1-0. They claw themselves back in, goes 1-1, then they go up. We fought back to show a little bit of resilience. The only thing I'd like to see is us to close out the game. We can't give that late opportunity. Going into Bosnia, like Breck said, they're very, very physical. European-based side, we've struggled against them. So we got to match the intensity from the first moment and dictate the pace. We were too slow in the first half. In the second half, we started changing the tempo, started creating more opportunities. We have to do that for 90 minutes straight against Bosnia. They had a great result against Canada. We've shown that we can beat Canada, and we're the better team. We got to prove that next week.
1: Again, World Cup Reaction brought to you by Gusto. 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NBA big deal with LaMelo Ball and Josh Green going from Charlotte to Minnesota. Naz Reid and draft capital going the other way. 2033 unprotected first rounder to the Hornets. 3 first round pick swaps. 3 second rounders as well. Team PTI, Kornheiser and Wilbon on who won the deal.
3: All right, Wilbon, do you like the LaMelo Ball trade more for Minnesota or for Charlotte?
8: For Charlotte. I'm going to be one of the few people. People keep talking about how dynamic the backcourt is going to be in Minnesota. They're giving away trophies for being dynamic? I don't think so, because the front court, they just gave away 34 points and 13 rebounds a game in the persons of Naz Reid and Julius Randle. Now, I guess they got Jaden McDaniels still there. Gobert is still there. He ain't going to give you much offensively. They like a 6'11 French forward they got in terms of potential. But, Tony, Charlotte can now trot out there, in addition to Knipple, Naz Reid, the aforementioned, Brandon Miller, who's been a good young player, Miles Bridges, they can now put Kobe White out there. And you can say, well, wait a minute, Kobe White's not as productive, you know, as the person that was traded to Minnesota.
3: Yeah.
8: Yes, he is. Kobe White last year averaged 20.4 points a game on 36% shooting, which is only 1% lower, and he shot 37% from three the previous year than LaMelo Ball. So, no, it's right there. Is he a slick a passer? Does he is stylish? And is he going to get the screams and the oohs and the ahs as Melo? No. But I don't trust Melo. Maybe you do. Maybe they must in the Twin Cities. I don't get that.
3: Yeah, I'm not going to disagree vehemently. I'm not as high on Kobe White as you are. You see something that I haven't yet seen, because when I look at LaMelo Ball, I see a charismatic player.
8: He is.
3: And I see a charismatic player at the center of a team that was getting better with him being the focal point. After January 1st last season, they went 33-16. So I look at this and I wonder, well, why are you doing this? You were on the launching pad and LaMelo Ball was a centerpiece. Why are you doing this? In terms of Minnesota, we agree down the line, yes, it's going to make Anthony Edwards better, sure, but they have to beat Oklahoma City and San Antonio, who were just being lauded for drafting big.
8: Yeah.
3: They were already big, and now they've gotten bigger, and Minnesota has gotten smaller. Maybe somebody knows more than I know about this, and maybe they think that that backcourt will get 60 points a game.
8: Maybe that
3: will happen. But I don't know how, when everybody else goes big, I'm not certain that going small it is the right way to go right now.
8: Tony, Houston in that conference is big. I mean, Utah is huge, and they're coming. And so the Minnesota's going to have to be doing this to Utah, if not this season, the next. And so I get you want to make Anthony Edwards happy. This better make him happy, because I get it. He doesn't want to get off the bus and see a double team. And LaMelo Ball will help avoid that. But who's going to grab a rebound? Who's going to defend? Who's going to do all those things that guys like Naz Reid and Julius Randle did? That's it. We're done. Back to you.
1: Wilbon is so on it. Tim McMahon, Brian Windhorst with more on LaMelo.
9: And look, I know that LaMelo is an incredibly popular player. My 8-year-old loves him, okay? I know that his game at times is very attractive. The day that he's struggled being healthy, and frankly, when he was their best player, the Hornets struggled as a team.
10: This is the Charlotte Hornets saying they thought that their success last year with LaMelo Ball as a driving force was fool's gold. This is them saying, we do not believe in LaMelo Ball. Yes, they squeezed the Wolves for everything they could, but this is not a superstar return package. This is moving LaMelo Ball when they had an opportunity to move on with their franchise. And for the Wolves, this is a swing, and this is telling all those vultures that are circling from other front offices, go somewhere else. Shoot, get away from here, because this is a move that is telling Anthony Edwards, we are all in to win right now. And obviously, Ant was involved in this. Ant was consulted in this. And this is something that he wanted. He wanted to be paired with another potential star. And I say potential because LaMelo Ball has not proven himself as a superstar in this league yet.
11: My understanding is the Celtics were not willing to part with enough young players and assets to get a deal done. For the second time in 4 years, the Celtics have offered Jaylen Brown in a trade. If you're Boston, there is going to be fallout from this.
12: That's
11: going
12: to be a hard bridge to repair now.
1: How is that relationship, Jaylen Brown, Boston, Celtics? He's under contract. He's a great player, finals MVP. Why not keep him? And no trade with the Bucks for Giannis. Mike Brown, though, still be on the move this offseason. Shams Charania on NBA Today.
13: The biggest name that I hear right now on the trade front is Jaylen Brown of the Celtics. The Celtics are actively engaged with multiple interested teams in Jaylen Brown. And around the league, the word is right now that the Celtics are discussing deals with a purpose. Jaylen Brown has 3 years left on his deal at a Supermax clip. But we know they made an offer of Jaylen Brown and two first-round picks for Giannis Antetokounmpo. They didn't get Giannis. And now they are discussing deals with multiple teams around Jaylen Brown. And so technically there is an urgency because of the length of his contract. Mm. But depending on how this offseason goes, depending how long this trade situation develops, the urgency could start on either end of the spectrum of this. There's no doubt these hard conversations between the Celtics and Jaylen Brown are continuing to go on.
1: Yeah, it's one thing when his name's dangled about in a deal for Giannis, who is a stud, a star player, but what might the Celtics get in a trade for Jaylen Brown? Brian Windhorst joining Unsportsmanlike.
9: He's going to get traded. Obviously, they offered him very strongly, you know, to the Bucks. The Brad Stevens came out and said many, many wonderful things about him and respectful and all that stuff. He never said he wasn't trading him, which he obviously could have done. And he met with Jaylen before this happened, and he didn't meet with him to say, hey, are you summering in Greece? Are you summering? Are you going to try the Mediterranean? Like, he obviously told him that they're seriously going to, there's a chance they're going to trade him. Jaylen Brown is 29 years old, coming off his best season, under contract for 3 years. Those are things that you like. It's not a guarantee that they're going to be able to find a deal that they like that's going to improve the team, but I think they are intending to trade him.
1: A big stays put. Suns finalizing a deal to bring back center Mark Williams, $38 million on a three-year deal. Meantime, 2 days after former BYU star was landed with the top pick, the Wizards introduce A.J. DeBonsa.
14: I've been trying to embrace the challenge my whole life. Nothing comes easy, but I want to be a piece of the puzzle that, you know, is part of the rebuild. Obviously, Wizards fans have been waiting for a long time, so, you know, we're trying to make the playoffs, trying to make it far in the playoffs. Like one person, Will, said, he just said, you don't want to just make the playoffs, you want to go far in the playoffs, and I really felt that. So just want to be a piece of the puzzle. Obviously, probably need a couple more pieces, a couple more practices, maybe a few more years, but, you know, if they trust the process, we can get far.
1: Yeah, the Grizz also introducing Cam Boozer, who landed third overall to Memphis, thus a chip on the shoulder.
15: I think most definitely. You know, I think it's, like you said, that's how I feel. And I think just being here in this organization and seeing the vision of this team, I think there's no reason why that's not achievable for me. You know, I think a lot of it comes with team success, and I think being here is really exciting to see what we can do. But, I mean, there's definitely a chip on my shoulder.
1: A whole lot of talent, not only at the very top of this past NBA draft. That first round was flooded with it. LeBaron Fylon goes to the Sixers, landing the former Alabama star point guard. His former coach, Nate Oates, joining Amber and Ian.
16: A lot of it is like some playmaking, you know, like got guys that can make shots. You know, we recruited A.J. DeBonsa, ends up going to BYU and at an unbelievable year. He goes number one, but he's got length, athleticism, skill, can make shots. You know, Mikel Brown, we recruited him. I thought he super talented. You know, I think he's going to, you know, he had some outstanding games as a freshman at Louisville. You know, Braden Burries, we played against him, we recruited him too. I think big, strong, tough, physical guard, I think he's going to do great in Milwaukee. You know, I mean, you kind of go down the list. There's guys with real high upside, but I think they're going to be able to come in and play right away too. You know, some of these guys, you're not. It's not like they got upside that's going to take 3 years. Some of these guys are ready to play immediately and average double figures. Probably got a chance to start on their team. So I think that's the big thing. Just the amount of guys that are going to be able to step in and play immediately. In a pretty good role.
1: In the meantime, from the NFL, no supplemental draft this season. So Brendan Sorsby, the former Texas Tech quarterback, in limbo for at least the next year. Jeremy Fowler on the subject of if teams would have been interested to take him.
17: Well, there was a lot of interest. I mean, teams are really high on the player. If you take the gambling situation out of it, now that's certainly a process that they need to vet. But he's considered an effortless thrower and a big-time athlete, and you don't see very many of those very often. So I believe some teams actually had a first-round grade on him. Now, they probably weren't giving up a first-round pick in the supplemental draft, which is a different dynamic. But as one team exec told me, if he were in April's draft, he probably would have been a late first-round pick. So somebody would have placed a draft pick on him in the supplemental draft had he made it there. That's a moot point now because the league just didn't see they really didn't see a compelling reason to host the draft when they got Sorsby's application pretty late in the process. Didn't really see a compelling argument as to why he should be in. So they just decided, hey, we'll see you in April if you want to be an NFL player. And so that kind of complicates matters, but there was interest for sure.
1: Yeah, they gave him the built-in suspension right there, no doubt. Dan Graziano talking NFL and on Sportsmanlike this morning. ESPN and NFL Insider joins the show at 7:30 Eastern. Peter Rosenberg at 9:15, co-host of Don Hahn and Rosenberg and WWE commentator. 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Coming up, we'll take a look at potential work stoppage from Major League Baseball and have the night's top play all queued up. That's next. 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
1: Yeah, we're back on SportsCenter All Night with tonight's top play, all about more ninth inning magic from the Phillies. 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
3: Meade off the line at third. The pitch, swing and a high drive. Deep left field. On its way. Back to the wall. Lyle, it's out of room. It's gone. And it's happened again. Harper this time. Bryce Harper puts the Phillies on top. 7-5 in the top of the ninth. 18th home run of the season for Harper. And he points up at the kids who have been taunting him all night long.
1: The Phillies are just getting it done late. That two-run swat, they follow with a three-run blast, and after falling behind 5-0, get a 10-5 win over the Nats. Sports Radio 94 WIP on that call. Now, could we possibly have a work stoppage in Major League Baseball? Certainly looks like it's going down that road. ESPN MLB reporter Jesse Rogers joining Game Night on the biggest keys for Major League Baseball's latest CBA proposal.
4: This is all under a salary cap system. That's important to know because the union really doesn't want to negotiate any of the little details within a cap system, but the league is still going to make the offer. They're sort of legally bound to listen to it, the union is. And so today the league unveiled their final phase of a salary cap system. The headline is, if you're a free agent, you can only sign with another team for a maximum contract of 5 years and 15% of the cap, which right now would be, let's say you want to go to another team this offseason, you can sign for 5 years and $202 million. If you want to stay with your own team, you can sign for 6 years. And that's the sort of cornerstone player provision, they're calling it, similar to the Larry Bird exception in the NBA, where a team can retain its own star by offering a sixth year and 16% of its cap.
1: Now, Jeff, passing on what that means to the CBA negotiations.
5: We have to understand that Major League Baseball operates in a world in which Juan Soto is playing under a 15-year, $765 million contract that was gotten in free agency. And so to suggest to players that the max you can get unless you resign with the team is 5 years, and if you resign with the team at six, and the max money you can get is $202 million, if you resign with the team, $265 million, it went over like a lead balloon. And everything goes back for the players to a very simple idea. All of these numbers that they're throwing around, whether it's the cap numbers themselves, whether it's the max contract numbers, there's one number that matters, and it's the amount of money that players would get under this proposed 50-50 split. The union looks at it like, otherwise, we're just moving money from one place to another. And it's the fundamental issue of the cap itself that they're most opposed to, in addition, of course, to some of the tangential things that MLB has proposed.
1: Back to hoops and a special night in the WNBA.
6: Chance Gray averages about 11 minutes, playing about 9 of them. Mabry, 50! Her first 50-point game of her career! 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
7: Incredible.
1: As heard on Amazon Prime, Marina Mabry matched the WNBA scoring record with 53 points to help the Toronto Tempo rout the LA Sparks 125-97. They are an expansion team. Mabry was 17 of 28 from the field, hitting 9 of 18 three-pointers.
6: Ojemboale recognizing way outside up the front of the iron, and it comes down to the Aces. Oh, and way out run, Asia Wilson had to her totals. Jackie Feininger.
1: As heard on NBA TV, Asia Wilson scored 32. Vegas avoids being swept by Dallas 99-84. Chelsea Gray finished with 12 points, 9 assists for the Aces, becoming the fourth player in WNBA history to reach at least 4,500 points and 2,000 assists in her career. She has 2,003 now career assists.
8: Bad pass from Althea, and Johnson all the way by herself puts it in.
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1: Yeah, Floyd J. Johnson has heard on WNBA League Pass. Scored a career-high 28 points. Seattle snapped an 11-game skid against New York, 99-88. And sportsmanlike guest list starts with Dan Graziano talking NFL at 7:30 Eastern. DeMarcus Beasley talking World Cup at 8:30 Eastern. And Peter Rosenberg, co-host Don Hahn and Rosenberg, and WWE commentator at 9:15. ESPN Radio, ESPN2, ESPNU, Evan Cohen, Michelle Smallman, and Chris Canny. NHL, Kraken look like they had a deal agreed upon for Jason Robertson with Dallas. He, though, did not agree to it. $15 million he would have got a year over an eight-year span. And don't forget, the Maple Leafs hold the first pick in the NHL draft. That comes later on tonight, where Penn State star Gavin McKenna is expected to be the top overall pick in that NHL draft. We will have a full look back at round one of the NHL draft later on tonight. Again, Team USA drops their final group stage match to Turkey before going to the knockout stage of the World Cups. Thanks for staying up all night. For producer Justin Chevalella, as well as Technical Director Cam Berry, I'm Jim Baswell, and Sportsmanlike is next.
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22: I need a ruling on this then, Nuno. How would you like us to troll the ops, which is Turkey Day today?
23: Smalls, do you. I'm never going to stop you from being yourself. If you happen to lose this game, you know.
24: But you just had a problem with CCB.
25: So hold on, Nuno, you're anti-American.
22: Oh.
23: I am not anti-American.
22: I think I heard the words ignorant American.
26: It sounds like Nuno's rooting for Turkey today.
23: It's Turkey. I'm also just saying, Smalls, like, you want to clown them on a game that doesn't matter. And if you lose a game that doesn't matter, then you're like, oh, well, Bosnia, you're up next.
27: Welcome to the show. We are Unsportsmanlike here on ESPN Radio. 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Along with the All-Americans, Chris Canty, Michelle Smallman, Evan Cohen with you. We are Unsportsmanlike, and we lost in soccer last night in the World Cup to Turkey, in a game that really didn't matter.
22: Didn't matter.
27: We're playing Wednesday, knockout. Just saying, didn't matter, but we did lose 3-2. Good morning, everybody.
25: Yeah, I don't like the fact that we lost. Even if it didn't matter, even if it was a glorified exhibition game, it's still the World Cup. You're still playing for pride. And clearly there was one team that had a little more pride in SoFi Stadium than the other one. And it sucks to be on the losing side.
22: It does suck to be on the losing side. This is a foreign feeling for us so far in this World Cup, as we had won our previous two matches and we're looking great. But they changed 9 of the 11 starters from the previous match. We didn't see Christian Pulisic until the 58th minute. He looked good, which was positive as we head into the next stage of the World Cup. But yeah, we talked a lot of cash money leading up to this match versus Turkey, and they beat us.
27: I was on the phone this morning on the way in with a member of our show. I won't name Nuno, our producer, by
22: right.
27: name.
22: Copy.
27: But, you know, so you guys can interpret it however you want. And he said to me, I wonder how Captain America and Wonder Woman are going to take that loss last night.
22: Oh!
25: Wow.
22: He thinks that's a diss? That's a compliment.
25: Wow. That's what we're doing, Nuno? We're resorting to name calling?
23: I mean,
25: you're so much better than that.
23: Am I, though? I'm not.
25: You should be.
27: Well, are those bad names to be called?
22: That's what I said.
27: Those aren't
22: compliment.
27: Insulting. Man.
22: He's
25: saying that sarcastically.
27: Oh, I'm aware, but there are a lot worse things to be called, like whatever he calls Cam and I behind our back. I mean, I'm just saying, at least you got Captain America and Wonder Woman. But go ahead, Nuno, make your case as to why you would like to rub it in.
23: I'm not going to rub it in, but I just... We heard it in that production piece. Like, I was giving you guys a heads up. Like, hey, like, a lot of cash money, as a Smalls was saying. It's just, it's a glorified exhibition game. It was, like, put out players that you're hoping to see something from them.
26: Now, you were rooting for Turkey. Come on. You were.
22: Yes, you were.
27: You got the Taken tattoo on your hand. That's what I heard. Mm. You got the Liam Neeson Taken tattoo on your hand from the guys who took his family and Taken 2. Just saying. It's the same thing as the Turkey A flag. That's what I heard.
23: No, that wasn't the case. And it just, you knew that this was going to happen. Everyone has pride. You saw what it meant for Turkey at the end of that game, right? In the celebration.
25: Yeah.
23: So it's that type of thing. You're just a little disappointed, I think, on some of the performances from some of those players, right? There's one of the biggest conversations coming into this World Cup was who was going to be the actually starting quarterback.
22: Who's QB1?
23: Who's QB1?
27: Is their window closed?
23: Yeah. No,
22: what tier is our QB1 on?
23: Matt Freeze versus Matt Turner. Matt Turner wasn't great yesterday, so that answered that question. It's just those little moments and those questions and the concern of if there's an injury, if something, you know, like.
27: But no, to be fair, okay? Let me ask a question. Let's spin it positively. Let's say there's no injury, nobody needs a break, they have their starting 11, and they love that 11. There's a chance that outside of Pulisic and one or two other guys that played last night, none of these guys would play, right? If you're just saying, hey, we're not going to sub anyone. I know there's up to 5 now. I know there's the water breaks or the hydration breaks, whatever it is. Like, there's a chance we don't see a lot of these guys again in the World Cup. Is that not correct?
23: That is correct.
27: Okay, so in theory, if CeCe, if you spin everything positively with our awful loss last night to Turkey, whatever, because we already made it to the knockout round. We play Wednesday in Santa Clara, and none of these guys may play a factor into what we do moving forward.
23: Butter me
25: up,
23: baby.
25: I don't need to see any more Aaronson. Like, I'm all set with that one. Like, the rebound chance that he had off of the Pulisic miss, you got to finish the drill, bro. But yesterday, Team USA just wasn't as sharp as they typically were. I mean, you had the goal by Trusty early on, but there was another chance in the first couple of minutes where they didn't take advantage of it. And to give up the game-winning goal off a rebound in the 98th minute is just completely unacceptable. Now, there were some questionable calls by the officials in there. The yellow card on Berhalter, I thought was absolutely ridiculous. But Team USA has got to find ways to be a little more crisp. And I don't know if it's necessarily about having guys in and out of the lineup as much as them playing with the urgency mm-hmm. that is requisite when we start talking about being at this stage in the World Cup. And so I think that's probably the most disappointing part of it all. You had an opportunity. McKenzie had a goal call back because of an offside. That's absolutely ridiculous. On the set piece, Trusty missed the header because he got a little too much air. Those are the types of things that you didn't see in the first couple of matches. So you would assume that once we get to the knockout stage, those things will be cleaned up. But you just don't want to lose the momentum and the good vibes around the team. And I felt like yesterday they gave a little bit of that back mm-hmm. by allowing Turkey to get the win.
22: I appreciated, though, the sense of urgency showing itself in the second half of that game. And the more I thought about it, because obviously we're bummed out that we lost in a match that we felt like we could have won, even with the rotations in the lineup and in the squad, I am looking at it glass half full and thinking that now if we are going to go deep into this tournament, if we are going to do something that's going to surprise a lot of people and actually really compete in this World Cup and go deep into it, then getting those players that we might not normally see some touches, some experience could be very valuable. We might at some point have to rely on the depth of this team. So let's look at it positively that these players got good, valuable experience and that we did see them come alive a bit in the second half, even in a loss. There were some positive things to be taken from this loss.
27: Jermaine Jones, ESPN soccer analyst, ESPN FC, had this to say about those guys that had a chance to step up last night as backups normally in our loss to Turkey 3-2 for the World Cup for the United States. Here is Jones on his assessment of what those guys did last night.
0: I'm pretty happy that I know that 9 guys coming back because that's giving me a better feeling going into knockout stage.
2: You weren't impressed with what you saw?
0: No, because this is a tough game, yes, but I think the people who came in, you would definitely see the difference between the guys who come out or were outside. And I think this is clearly we have to talk about that. That's the reality. And we can be happy. We played against a Turkish team where we today... I think strongly believe if we play with the first 11 who played the first games, I think we will beat Turkey. That's my feeling. But it clearly shows too that if you have 2-3 injuries and the people who have to step up for them, that it can be a problem. So, and that's my feeling from that game, what I saw today or what's now with the 3-2 against Turkey, they lost. The guys who had now the chance to step
3: right
0: it up.
3: To go back to
0: well, I would say not every one of them
3: and
0: steps
3: here's
0: it
3: why.
0: Up.
27: So I don't want to simplify like this too much, but this is what it feels like to me.
3: After
27: it's like
3: what I saw,
27: us saying, well, if an NFL team had to play with their backup quarterback for 17 games, you're not going to be a playoff team.
3: Yeah, they got soul.
27: Okay, cool. So if we had to play this stage of the World Cup with that group, we're not going to the knockout round Wednesday in Santa Clara.
3: Hey, we just need
27: all right,
3: this
27: well, we're
3: position.
27: Not playing with them. The glass half full, to your point, is at the 58th minute, our best player who had the calf injury, if Christian Pulisic, is back on the field. So there should be no concern for him on Wednesday.
22: And creating some chances, too.
3: Starting to get all these rumors.
27: That means
3: people
27: I believe, personally,
3: if
27: us as a show did not stumble on the pronunciation of Turkey, that we did not fully realize that the branding and name change that they had, because per Smalls they wanted to be disassociated with Thanksgiving and the turkey.
22: The English word for bird.
27: If that didn't happen, this ain't that big of a deal. But we have a producer, Nuno, who was rooting against not only the United States, but us. That's why this a big deal. So no one else thinks this is that big of a deal.
3: LeBron's on the team.
2: Yeah, I'm not doing the scenario.
27: Am I right?
22: 100%. And Nuno can sit. He can deny honestly, it all he wants. Care. He thought we were being too chirpy, perhaps. He thought that we were being disrespectful. And I said, that's the point. They're the opposition. We are not supposed to respect them, especially when for the first time in our lifetime, we can actually be a little cocky when it comes to American soccer because we look very, very strong in those first two matches. And we're hosting this thing in our own backyard. Okay, that too. And if not now, when? If not now, when can we puff out our chests as Americans when it comes to the World Cup? And maybe we talked a little too much because we did lose the match. But again, I'm walking away feeling very positive about our squad and what happened, even in a loss.
25: Yeah, the sky's not falling, Smalls. You're absolutely right. But what sucks is that you had an opportunity to win yesterday and you didn't take advantage of it. And I hate getting into the hypotheticals of, oh, if we would have had those guys, we would have won. Listen, man, you had opportunities with the guys that you played with to win that match. You played downhill on the Turks all game long. And you just weren't able to finish the chances that you had. You doubled up on total chances in the match. You should have won. And we didn't. Mm-hmm. Because we didn't play crisp. We didn't play with the same level of urgency that they did. When they had, I mean, both teams essentially had nothing to play for. It was all about playing for pride. The Turks are going home. We have a chance to advance. There's no reason why they should look at that match and think that the Turks are going to have more urgency or more desperation. To me, that's the part that makes yesterday's loss unacceptable, right. And it won't sit well with me.
22: Well, I appreciate that. But is there something to maybe be said about, obviously, if you're going to lose, now's the time.
27: Well, obviously.
22: But to get that pressure maybe off your back a little bit.
27: Yeah.
22: Because, again, this is a foreign place for us to be as a nation when it comes to this sport specifically. Is there something to be said about maybe, okay, we got that out of the way. We had a lot of new dudes out there. They got some experience. Our best player came back from an injury. He was working through it. But now we don't have this pressure of we haven't lost heading into the consequential matches to come.
25: Smalls, don't be afraid of prosperity.
22: Sometimes like
25: there's,
22: I am.
25: There's no silver lining to losing to an inferior team.
27: To answer your question, yes, it's better we don't lose in the
22: Well, obviously, of course, but I'm just saying from a mental standpoint, not from an advancement standpoint, clearly.
27: All right. Well, yes. Nuno's happy because the United States lost and we lost. So, all right. Deal with it, I guess, for the rest of us that we have to deal with the losing.
22: Captain America and Wonder Woman.
27: Yeah.
22: Who are you?
27: I don't know.
22: Batman?
26: The Hulk.
27: The Hulk.
22: The Hulk.
27: Yeah, that's me. That's me.
26: The Thing.
27: Okay, we can stop. All right, coming up, a blockbuster trade in the NBA that had one team maybe with a swerve in the corner. Whoa. Presented by Progressive Insurance.
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25: Bowling is generally just fun. Like, you're not gonna have a bad time if you decide to go to the bowling alley, whether you're going on a date or whether you're going with a group of folks. You can always go bowl and have a good time.
22: We need to bring back roller skating.
25: Oh, roller skating is so fun.
22: I miss going to the roller rink.
25: Oh, it's so fun.
27: We are on Sports Tonight here on ESPN Radio. ESPN 2, we are presented by Progressive Insurance. You know, interesting that bowling comes up, as early this morning, the anti-American Nuno he said to the three of us, hey, there's a potential charity opportunity that I was approached for you guys to be involved. I'm not going to give out details because we haven't agreed on anything yet, and I don't want to promote anything that actually may not happen, but here we go. So, a potential bowling thing that you guys could be a part of for a great charitable effort. And all three of us are like, of course. Yeah, that sounds great. That's like easy and fun and good cause, whatever.
22: Yeah.
27: And then I made a comment that I feel really strongly about, which is I assume that Smalls is horrific at bowling. Now, let me explain. No, let me explain why. I believe the ball probably weighs more than she does. She has insanely small hands and fingers and really long nails. Like,
22: shorter,
27: this is horrible, and it is admittedly clumsy.
22: Mm-hmm.
25: So you're saying she doesn't have the measurables to be a good bowler?
27: Exactly right. Exactly right.
25: Well, Jalen Brunson doesn't have the measurables to be a finals MVP.
27: And you think she's the Jalen Brunson of bowling?
25: She could be. I mean, you undersold what you thought Jalen Brunson could be. Now you're underselling Smalls. I see a lot of parallels in your analysis of both of them.
27: Okay.
22: That's right.
25: I'm just saying.
22: And
25: she might be a ringer once we get to the bowling alley. You never know. She might pull up with her own bowling ball and her own bowling bag and her own personalized bowling shirt.
22: Ernie
25: you never
22: McCracken
25: know.
22: Style.
27: Who? I didn't hear what you said.
22: Of course you wouldn't know.
27: I literally didn't hear what
22: Ernie
27: you said.
22: Ernie McCracken style?
27: Is that like a professional bowler?
22: It's a fictional bowler, but an icon nonetheless.
27: Okay.
22: From Kingpin. Oh. I'll have you know that I got a manicure yesterday and these nails are shorter. So we are ready to bowl.
27: That's your response. I got a manicure yesterday.
22: So we are ready to rock and roll and bowl.
27: Answer the question. Are you a good bowler?
22: Well, I'm not great at bowling, but I'm also not bad at bowling. It's kind of like golf for me. I can go out there and have one killer stretch on the front nine or whatever, and then I'll be terrible the rest of the day. And I will be the vibes curator from the golf cart. It's kind of like me at bowling. I'll have a good stretch, and then I'll get bored with it, and I'll be like, hey, let me go get a pitcher of beer for everybody. And I'm pouring it around. I'm heckling from the sidelines. I'm making sure that everyone knows it's their time to step up. Hey, Evan, it's flashing for you. It's time for you to go. These are my strengths at bowling. However, if the mood is right and if I stay locked in, I could be very good.
27: Okay, so I was proven to be correct. I also never, this was not a, Michelle is not good at things, athletic things. This was specific to bowling. I actually would have assumed you would be good at golf. Like, golf would be something I think you could be good at.
22: I don't have the patience to be good at golf.
27: Okay, I'm going to assume you're not good at literally anything then out in sports. Is that correct? You're a good soccer player, aren't you?
22: Yeah, I played soccer, ran a marathon for crying out loud.
27: Well, athletic, different. Athletic.
26: You ran a marathon that you almost quit.
27: I'm not going to crush her on that. She didn't quit.
26: She finished. Yeah, but you wanted to.
27: To be good at sports are two different things.
22: What? No.
27: Yes. Yes. Athletic means agility, running, jumping. That doesn't mean you're good at, like, actual sports.
26: Go watch WWE wrestlers try to shoot a basketball.
27: Yeah, we literally talked about it with Michael Rubin yesterday. Cody Rhodes cannot shoot a basketball.
9: Well, there's just different kinds of athletic. I think it's a wide umbrella. I wouldn't just consider being athletic being able to run.
12: Guys, can we ask the professional athlete on the show his thoughts?
9: Nah.
27: No, I think we're good. Well, no, but he's the first one to say that stuff. Like, he... Okay, go ahead, CeCe.
25: No, I think Smalls is athletic.
22: Thank you.
25: And I would assume that if we went out on a golf course, Smalls is not going to embarrass herself. I think you swinging a golf club, Evan Cohen, would be way more embarrassing. So, first of all, I think Smalls is a sneaky good athlete.
26: Yeah, but we've seen her throw a first pitch and oof.
25: But a lot of people bounce first pitches.
22: I bounced it. I didn't go far left or right. And I had to go from the top of the mound, which was not what I had practiced.
27: Yeah, I don't understand.
25: Have you seen Joe Burrow throw a baseball? Not great.
27: Talking about her bowling, though.
22: Have you seen Charles Barkley golf?
25: Pat is breaking down Small's athletic ability based on a pitch where she bounced it in Milwaukee. And I'm just saying, just because you can't throw a baseball doesn't mean that you're not a good athlete.
22: Correct. And my sports that I had played, typically lower body, running, soccer, agility in that way. Completely different skill set here.
27: Understood. I guess my point, again, is the ability to play sports and the ability to be some great athlete. Like CeCe said, I couldn't run a mile if you asked me to unless there was a dollar figure at the end of it, right? Like that.
25: But
27: like,
25: then I could run a mile, though.
27: Well, no, I'm aware.
25: So that means
22: you can make it happen,
27: right?
25: Yeah, if I am properly motivated, then I can do it.
27: Of course.
25: Which means I'm a good athlete.
27: Yeah, correct? But I've seen a lot of people that are really fast and are really agile and are great in a ring, like Pat said, who can't shoot a basketball, throw a football, catch a baseball, throw a baseball, none of that, right? And I think that there is a difference between the two. I think you're very athletic, but probably not great at specific sports. Bowling would be one of them.
9: I have a bowling question.
25: Well, here's the thing I would say, Ev. Like, the coordination that it takes, like the hand-eye-foot coordination, I think Smalls has the raw materials, but when it comes to, you know, say dribble pass shoot with basketball, like, that's a skill set that you have to develop. Mm. If she does it enough, she'll be good at it, just like bowling. If she goes out and she does it prior to our charity event, I think she'd be pretty good at it.
27: Mm.
22: So I just need to practice.
25: That's it.
27: I could see her
25: it's
27: doing practice.
25: That. It's practice. Yeah, we're talking about practice.
22: We're talking about
25: not
22: practice.
25: A game. Practice. Mm.
22: Why don't we do a little athletic competition then?
25: Ooh.
27: Oh, man.
25: Like the unsportsmanlike punt pass.
22: CeCe will win, obviously.
27: I don't think he'll win.
22: A competition then.
25: Ooh.
27: Oh, man.
25: Like the unsportsmanlike punt pass.

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1: So fine with that. Why would I think that I could beat Chris Canty in any athletic competition? That is naive and, quite frankly, arrogant for me to look at him, who has achieved something in the athletic space that people can only dream of, and think, I could beat him. I got him. Yeah. No.
2: All right. You guys.
1: But you,
3: I would actually respect that level of delusion, though, Smalls. I actually respect it.
1: I'm kind of surprised I don't have that level of delusion, to be honest.
2: I'm going Tom Petty. I'm not
3: that
2: backing
3: down.
2: That
3: level of self-belief.
2: No way.
1: Well, Evan said he could beat you.
2: I said I won't back down. I'll take it. I'm ready.
1: I watched him strip a football in your hands in Green Bay.
2: And but I competed.
1: Months after, you were like, I think my thumb is broken.
2: Okay, so
3: your hand is raised to get run over slow, Evan?
2: Sure. Sure. I'll do it.
3: For why, sir? For
2: try
3: why?
2: To win.
1: For our entertainment, CC. That's what it is.
3: With Sylvester Stallone and Ivan Drago. Like
2: I'm going to Russia after the show to train. I don't know if you know that.
3: I don't care how many mountains you run. You can't block me in a one-on-one pass rush situation.
2: I didn't say I could. I said I would try. Just saying.
1: Well, let's get the cameras up and rolling, because this is something I not only want to see, but would like to revisit time and time again for my own entertainment.
3: And this is all in an attempt to prove that Smalls is probably not going to be a good bowler because she doesn't have the measurables.
1: That's how we started and how we arrived at this place. Yeah.
3: How it started, how it finished.
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9: 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Shout out to Elko. She was on with us this week. 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This was SportsCenter presented by Gusto. So yesterday, late in our show, news broke by way of Shams Charania of a major NBA trade. The Charlotte Hornets trading LaMelo Ball and Josh Green to Minnesota for Naz Reid, a 2033 first round pick, 3 second round picks, and 3 first round pick swaps. So LaMelo, with 3 years left on his deal, eligible for a 2-year $119.2 million extension in July, which I would bet he's not going to get right off the bat, because why would you extend him without ever playing a game for you, is there in now Minnesota, along with Anthony Edwards. Does this, Chris Canty, put Minnesota and Ant-Man closer to actually making the NBA Finals?
10: First of all, let me say this. I completely disagree with you about the LaMelo Ball extension. They're going to extend him.
9: That's crazy.
10: Well, you say it's crazy, but the Charlotte Hornets were able to get an unprotected first-round pick and 2 first-round pick swaps from the Minnesota Timberwolves, which means over the next 7 years, Minnesota only controls their 2032 first round draft pick. That's it. They are pot committed to this roster. This was the last big swing that they could take around Anthony Edwards, and they damn well better make it work. And if you don't give LaMelo Ball the extension that he's anticipating, then there's a good chance that you could get a malcontent on your hands, even though he has 3 years remaining on his current deal. So I completely disagree with you. The biggest question that I have is what's next for Minnesota? Because on its face, the roster construction just does not make sense. To have one big around four guards isn't going to cut it in terms of them being able to make it out of the West. Yeah, San Antonio was able to get away with it, but that's because they were doing it around somebody that was 7'5" and the most unstoppable force defensively in the sport. Now, Rudy Gobert is great, but he's got four defensive player of the years, but you're going to have to find some more size in your front court, because trying to roll with Jaden McDaniels as your full-time stretch four, it ain't going to work when he's only 190 pounds. So my biggest question for Minnesota is, what's next? Because you traded Naz Reid, who is an outstanding big, former Sixth Man of the Year. You moved on from him because presumably you felt like you had a better chance of replacing him than finding somebody with LaMelo Ball's skill set to pair with Anthony Edwards.
12: The clock is ticking on Anthony Edwards in Minnesota, and this is their front office. This is Tim Connelly and everybody top to bottom saying we're going to take one big final swing because we feel the pressure. And in a Western Conference that is deep with young emerging talent that doesn't feel like it's going anywhere, and Wemby and, of course, SGA, who's already established, they feel like they need to make a big move. And it costs them a lot. Obviously, you lose Naz Reid, which is a big loss, and future draft capital to go in on a guy who is coming off a really strong season where he was healthy. But that's a huge part of this. He's only been able to be healthy for two of his six NBA seasons. And do you think he's going to be able to replicate that? They obviously do, and they're taking a big risk here to prove to Anthony Edwards that they understand what they have on their hands with him and that they're trying to capitalize everything that he has brought to the table and what they've seen from him taking this team into the postseason, because they think Ant is a transcendent player that can win a title. However, there is a lot of ifs surrounding this, and I think more likely than not, we are talking about it not working out and it being the end of the Anthony Edwards era in Minnesota.
13: So the most sought after member of the Minnesota Timberwolves to another team would be Anthony Edwards, right? We're in agreement on that one?
12: Yes.
13: The second most sought after member of the Minnesota Timberwolves is one of two people, I would think. Either Jaden McDaniels.
10: Yes.
13: Or their president of basketball operations, Tim Connelly. Mm-hmm. Okay? And so when you're talking about a big swing, swing for who exactly? Because Tim Connelly is not under contract past this season. He is as wanted as any executive anywhere. The Dallas Mavericks tried to hand him their organization at the same time they were trying to hand Masai Ujiri the organization and say, please, one of you take our organization. And Connelly's under contract. Masai was not. So when we're saying it's a big swing, if it doesn't work this year, if it backfires, if it's awful, Tim Connelly would have every right to just say, eh, peace out. I'm out. I built Denver up. I built Minnesota up. Where's next? So I think that this is a big swing for Mark Lurie and Alex Rodriguez, the two people that own the Minnesota Timberwolves. I think there's more moves, as CeCe said, to be made. We could sit here and disagree all day on the LaMelo Ball thing. Whatever. The fact that there's a disagreement on it means it's not going to be a universal like, hey, should we extend Anthony Edwards? Yeah, the minute before you're allowed to is when you should extend Anthony Edwards. It is a reasonable and logical debate as to what LaMelo Ball is. Now, I will tell you this. If, and this is a humongous if LaMelo Ball realizes what he could be as an NBA player, and if he looks at the list of people like Aaron Gordon, top five pick, Derek White, first round pick, Mikal Bridges, first round pick, Andrew Wiggins, number one overall pick. If he looks at all of them and says, how did they all get rings? Oh, they realized they don't have to be the focal point of the offense as scorers, and they can do all of these other things at an elite level to win. If LaMelo Ball says, I have two jobs, to pass and to play defense. Mm-hmm. If at 6'7", he actually provides positional strength as a size, like his size helps with positional strength. If he says, I'm going to be that, they will be awesome. Because if he says, my job is to get Ant the ball, My job is to stretch the defense, and my job is to make sure that whoever it is that is on the other team that's really good around my position, like Shai Gilgeous-Alexander, I'm going to guard to an elite level. He will be not good. He will be great. And you should extend him the minute before you can. But I don't know that he's ready to do that. And that's my issue with this. Because I don't know that he's walking into Minnesota thinking, oh, cool, I'm on Ant's team. He's thinking, is it Ant and I? That's not
10: no,
13: what he
10: no,
13: here.
10: No, no. That can't be what he's thinking, man. That can't be.
13: I'm just saying, he had a great season last year for him.
10: I'm not saying that he didn't have a great season, but this is the first time in LaMelo Ball's career in the NBA where he's not going to be the man on the team.
12: Mm-hmm.
10: And
13: that's per you. Is that per him, though, CC?
10: No, I think that's a consensus.
13: Does he think that?
10: Well, here's the thing. He's not in Minnesota unless Anthony Edwards sides off on the trade. So what do you think the dynamic's going to be?
13: I don't know.
10: But my point is this.
13: I don't know.
10: He's going to be in Minnesota because Anthony Edwards wants him there. Ant-Man clearly needs somebody that can be the primary ball handler, which gives him more opportunities to play off the ball. And last year, Anthony Edwards had the best three-point shooting percentage off of catch-and-shoot opportunities in the league. He shot 49.6% off of catch-and-shoot. They brought LaMelo Ball in to be the setup man for Anthony Edwards. Plain and simple. LaMelo is there to make Ant's life easier, not the other way around. And so I'd like to believe, based on what we saw last year with LaMelo Ball, the evolution of his play, being able to set a career low with turnovers, and then being able to have 20.7 assists, I'd like to believe you're going to continue to see that version of him because he will be flanked with really good talent around him. Think about it. There are a lot of lean years in Charlotte where it was just LaMelo Ball and not really a whole lot else. Con Knipple got there, Brandon Miller got there, and then all of a sudden you got the Buzz City Killers. And there's a hell of a lot of momentum. And there was a point in the second half of last season where the Hornets were playing the best basketball of anybody in the NBA. LaMelo Ball was a focal point of that team. And so I would like to think that the Minnesota Timberwolves, Tim Connelly and Chris Finch, are banking on that version showing up in Minnesota. And I heard Chris Broussard say this yesterday, and I'm going to repeat it because I thought it was a great point. If Minnesota influences LaMelo Ball more than he influences them, then you're talking about a team that is going to be a true title contender out of the West.
13: The other side of this is Charlotte. And I think there is a name that we need to start to learn about with all of this going on right now. The man's name is Jeff Peterson. I am not going to sit here and tell you I know a lot about him, but I'm going to start to. He is the executive with the Charlotte Hornets. He's their general manager. And I think this guy is insanely impressive in what he's done so far. Let me tell you why. He looked at last year and he said, how do I get my team better? Oh, I'm going to go out there and get Coby White from the Chicago Bulls, but I'm going to put him on my bench because I got a starting lineup. And my starting lineup's kind of working a little bit. And it was really good at the end of the season. But he's smart enough to know that was kind of fool's gold. So I got LaMelo Ball up to a point where he played 72 games, averaged 20 points a game. And now I'm going to get assets in return for him and not have to give up an asset to get off of him and his contract. But here's what he did that was even smarter. He said, I'm going to bring in LaMelo's replacement. Nobody's going to realize that. The guy's going to be awesome. And then I'm going to go draft LaMelo's replacement's replacement. And what he did was he drafted a point guard in the first round of the draft. We didn't hear about the LaMelo Ball rumors until literally the night before he traded him. And at the same time, he signed Coby White, LaMelo's replacement, for significantly less, 3 years, $74 million, than LaMelo is making. And he had the guy's backup ready to go, and he brings in Naz Reid at a position of need as a big, all while drafting his backup, the guy Steinbach now, from Washington, who's a rebounding machine. I don't know this guy, but I'm going to start to know this guy, because Jeff Peterson, the guy who runs the Hornets, is really impressive through all this. He was working three steps ahead as no one realized that. Because everyone just thought, oh, that's the Hornets. They're going to be this really good team next year for 82 games. And he's like, no, we're not. We just had a fluky run, and I'm going to sell high on all of this stuff. That guy is really impressive.
10: Yeah.
13: We need to learn his name.
10: Yeah, I mean, Jeff Peterson, Shelly Kiat-Weston, the team president, Charles Lee, there's synergy within that organization. And for the first time in a really long time, the Charlotte Hornets are well run. To be able to get the kind of haul that they got, to be able to get Naz Reid, former Sixth Man of the Year, who, along with Kevin Durant over the last three seasons, are the only players to record 1,000 rebounds, 500 three-point makes, and 200 blocks. And then essentially three first-round draft picks. That's an outstanding haul. And, oh, by the way, we found a way to get out of the LaMelo Ball contract and not have to give him a long-term extension, which locks us into him and limits our flexibility in building around Con Knipple and Brandon Miller. So I love everything that they did with this move. This is an A-plus move for the Charlotte Hornets. It's still to be determined for the Minnesota Timberwolves because I don't know the subsequent move that they have to replace Naz Reid.
13: I'll give you very quickly. P.J. Washington's going to be mentioned with Dallas, but they could literally trade Dante DiVincenzo straight up for Jared Vanderbilt. Lakers get an expiring contract. Mm. Vanderbilt's already been there. Less years for DiVincenzo, more years for Vanderbilt. Just a thought. Just a thought.
10: Or Rui Hachimura, if the Lakers don't want to match any external offers. Use the non-taxpayer mid-level exception on Rui. I mean,
13: Lakers let him go to Minnesota, that's a terrible job by the Lakers.
10: I'm just saying.
13: It's no, free I understand. Agency.
10: We'll have to see what happens. So
13: we got to see what happens in Major League Baseball because it's so good that they're trying to stop the sport as it's riding high. Really smart move. We'll dive into that next. We're on Sportsmanlike, presented by Progressive Insurance.
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15: 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Joining us now is Dr. Peter McCullough with some smart ways to be prepared before summer begins. 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
13: You're going to lose me just by hearing this song.
12: You're going to run away?
13: It's one of my favorite songs ever. Killers Runaway. Such a great song.
12: I've never heard this song. I mean, I've heard it when they play it back for you, but I've never heard it in its entirety.
13: I think you would like it.
12: I love the Killers.
13: You do?
12: Yeah, of course.
13: How, you waited 3 years to tell me this?
12: I've told you this before. You just don't listen.
23: If you love them and you don't know this song...
24: Do you really
23: I can't
24: them?
23: Really put yeah. those two things together.
12: Well, I love the songs that I know. How about that?
23: The old school Killers.
12: Correct.
23: Brain it's like flowers. When you said you love Bruce Springsteen and could only name Born to Run. Wait, let's try. Michelle, name some killer songs.
24: Oh, boy.
12: Mr. Brightside.
23: Yep, uh-huh. Good start. Any else?
12: That's all you need to know.
23: Do you know any else? Really, that's it.
12: No, there's more.
23: what other
13: you
23: ones?
13: Tell us?
23: We're waiting. Please,
13: just,
23: tell us.
12: If you played them, I would know them.
24: Then right. You don't know them.
12: Hold on, let me look them up.
24: No, that's the whole point. We should do Who Said It with killer songs for her.
12: Oh, every... Somebody Told Me?
23: Yeah. Mm-hmm.
12: When You Were Young, of very course. Good song.
24: Uh-huh.
12: All the things that I've done, very good song.
24: And I don't think he'll have a problem with me outing him on this or admitting this.
12: That's
24: do you know
12: it.
24: That CeCe did not know Mr. Brightside until this show started? And
12: yes.
24: Then he's like, oh, that's the song when I go to Michigan with my wife yeah. they play. I didn't realize that, right? To be fair, you learned about Brightside in show.
10: No.
24: Oh, that's come on.
10: That's not fair.
20: Lies, and more lies.
24: Go ahead.
10: I learned about it when I went to Michigan.
24: Okay. All right. Denial. Just saying. We are unsportsmanlike here on ESPN Radio. Tune in for baseball. Tune in for baseball action tomorrow. Maybe not next year. Tune in for baseball action as the Red Sox.
12: Don't bum me out.
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10: Here's He's not
24: we'll
10: wrong, Smalls. He's
12: I know.
10: Not wrong.
12: CeCe, you're right, but it's bumming me out because I know. You know what's.
24: Well,
12: ahead.
24: Let me do the setup.
12: Do the setup.
24: I have an idea. Let me do the setup. And then CeCe and I will just get out of the way. We'll lean back like Fat Joe, and then you could go. Okay? So
12: yeah,
24: here we go.
12: We'll keep going.
10: No, that was well done. That was well placed.
24: All right. Here we go. I'm literally just going to read the information for our audience.
12: Go ahead.
24: Major League Baseball wants maximum 5-year deals for free agents changing teams. Okay? So they're proposing to limit the length and pay of individual contracts starting in 2027. Longest contract for a free agent that could sign with a new team is 5 years with a max total projected value of the contract of $202 million. The longest contract a free agent could sign with his current team is 6 years, max total projected value of the contract, $265 million. The longest any player can be signed at any point under a single contract / extension is for 12 years, max value $500 million. So you could sign a 12-year extension if you're in your first year in the major leagues. But if you're in, say, your third year in the major leagues, you could sign a max value contract for 9 years. That is what the Major League Baseball owners proposed to the players yesterday. Smalls, I will get out of the way, and CeCe will as well. And go ahead, Miss Baseball.
12: We are headed towards disaster. As someone that loves baseball, and I know both of you do as well, this is going to get ugly. Because we had known for a long time that the league was pushing hard for a salary cap. Now it's out there firmly. The MLBPA immediately responding, being like, nope, try again. Guess what we're not going to do? And they are countering with essentially a salary floor. I think both sides agree that there needs to be some sort of guardrails put in place to shift the competitive balance in Major League Baseball, because you obviously have some teams and ownership groups that spend a lot, that have more resources, more financials, and quite frankly want to go for it more than other clubs. And so they're trying to find that sweet spot. But the MLBPA is not going to concede and put their players in a position where they can earn significantly less. And I just know both of these parties have incredible disdain for one another. And I think we are headed for a long and ugly fight that will probably result in a work stoppage. And for a sport that gets in its own way a lot, I just know what's coming down the pipeline and I don't like it. And baseball's in a really, really good place. And I hate to see the business of baseball get in the way once again of what is a really, really good product and a really great sport.
10: Yeah, I mean, I guess my whole point is this. If you want to improve the competitive balance, you want to spread the talent across the league, you just make the luxury tax more punitive. That's what I would do. But if I'm a player, I can't be on board with this cap. And this business about $171 million floor, don't fall for it. Because the NFL players did, and guess what? Didn't work out for us. Mm. When you have a true free market system, you know what that does? It raises the level and it raises the pay scale for the next guy getting the next big deal in changing teams. For them to want to cap deals for players changing teams to 5 years is essentially trying to suppress players when they have maximum leverage, being able to guarantee long-term financial security at a level that they currently do. And so I think what the proposal from MLB is trying to do is to curtail player spending at a level that we haven't seen in a really long time in Major League Baseball, and I ain't for it.
13: Yeah, this is like, you know, you're on social media and you just are living in it and you're tweeting out all this stuff and you're like, I got to stop this. I got to have somebody else change the password so I can't get in. That's what Major League Baseball owners are saying, is somebody else got to change the password so we can't get in. What they're doing is they're trying to prevent themselves from giving out the horrific contracts that they gave out. Nobody said you had to give out an absurd contract to Anthony Rendon the way you did for 100 years and $1 billion. Mm-hmm. They're the ones who gave out these contracts. So now they want guardrails so they don't have to give out the bad contracts that they gave out.
10: But the guardrail is the tax. It should be. And it's not for a lot of teams, but if you make it more punitive, then guess what? It starts to be a deterrent. And maybe you can't do what the Dodgers have been doing over the last several years. But to say that you need a hard cap in order to spread talent across the league, that's just not true. And you got to miss me with the owners not necessarily having the resources as some of the big market teams, because we live in the era of private equity in sports. If you want to get more money, you can sell a percentage of the team and get more cash to pay players.
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25: Austin Reeves intends to sign a four-year, $185 million max contract to stay with the Lakers.
26: The Lakers came to the understanding that Austin Reeves had multiple max contracts available to him. One of those teams, the Detroit Pistons, were coming for him. So that's why the Lakers stepped up.
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13: 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If you missed any of the first hour of the show, go back and listen on the podcasts, where you heard our producer, one Nuno Miguel Barreira Teixeira, root against the United States and be happy that the United States lost last night to Turkey in the World Cup 3-2. But it doesn't really matter because we advanced to the knockout stage. That's happening on Wednesday. And our full conversation about this unique, interesting LaMelo Ball trade to the Charlotte, from the Charlotte Hornets to the Minnesota Timberwolves. It's unique and interesting because they, for lack of a better way of saying it, they sold high, which a lot of times you don't see. It's like, oh, we're good now. Let's make sure we keep this going. And their organization, Charlotte Hornets, said, yeah, you know what? We're not as good as you guys think we are. So we're going to actually sell high on this. Very interesting with that. Now, the Lakers. So this is where free agency is going to turn. And this is where free agency is going to turn, not just because the name of the team is the Lakers, right? They're actually one of the most interesting teams in the NBA relative to their offseason. Dave McMenamin, ESPN NBA reporter, who primarily covers the Los Angeles Lakers, had this to say on NBA Today yesterday at 3 p.m. Eastern about what could be next for the Lakers.
28: Luka Doncic, source close to him, told me that his feedback to Lakers front office before he went away for the summer was, get me an A-list center. And I need that to compete. And Lucas Camp was also told when they were traded from Dallas to L.A. a year and a half ago, that it's the summer of 26. Wait till the summer of 2026. Then we're going to show you what we mean for the future and your future as the face of our franchise. Thus far, people would say, I think it was a pretty good draft night. You got Cameron Carr dropping in the draft. And obviously, you re-sign Austin. And Luka made it clear he wants to keep playing with Austin Reeves.
29: Right.
28: But there's so much work to be done with this roster, starting with the center position. And we don't know if DeAndre Ayton's going to opt in to his deal. And if he does, if the feedback is, get me an A-list center, and Ayton was already on the team last year, if he opts in, that means Rob Pelinka needs to find a trade partner for Ayton.
13: Before Luka goes away for the summer, get me an A-list center. My son goes away for the summer on Sunday. I better not have a demand like that. Get me an A-list. I don't know what my demand is going to be from my son by Sunday when he goes to camp. Get me whatever. The answer is no. I'm going to tell you right now. Dinner. I'll get you dinner is what I'll get you. A-list center. CC Smalls, that comment from McMenamin jumped out at me. Where do you find an A-list center?
10: That's a hell of a question.
13: So I have a list.
6: Go to the store and pick one up.
12: Right.
13: Yeah, thank you. Thank you. Who would be, let's just go back. So A-list centers in the NBA currently. Jokic, Wemby.
6: No doubt.
12: Not going to get either one of them.
13: Karl Anthony Towns has to be in there now.
6: 1,000%.
13: Right? Has to be. He was unbelievable. And they won a championship. And he has no weaknesses. So he's an A-list.
12: He's in the conversation.
13: You ain't getting him. So where are the Bam? I don't think the Heat are giving you Bam after what happened with getting Giannis.
6: No.
13: Okay, so that's just, even if you want to go Rudy Gobert, you ain't getting him after they just cleared out all their bigs so he could be the only big. So A-list center. So who could they get? They could get players that you would look at and say, they're good, but not A. Jared Allen, Cavs, not A-list.
6: Not A-list.
13: Miles Turner, I think, would be a great addition for the Lakers. Milwaukee Bucks, not A-list.
6: No.
13: Daniel Gafford, Dallas Mavericks, not A-list. Domantas Sabonis?
6: Yeah.
13: Okay, none of these guys are A-list. You're not getting the two restricted free agents in Walker Kessler and Duren from the Pistons because they'll just match. Those teams just match the contracts. So I have an idea. Şengün, I don't think you're getting him. You don't have enough to get him. I'm just going to throw this out there. Is there any thought if you're the Lakers to buy as low as you possibly could buy on the worst contract in the league on Joel Embiid? You have the cap space. You have enough to send out where he then goes into your cap space. If a list, see, that's it's center is not where I focused when I heard that from Dave. A list is where I focused. Is there any, I'm just throwing this out there. Is there any thought to buy lower than you've ever been able to buy on a guy who has won the MVP, that if you just take a 30-minute span of playing over the course of four quarters and 48 minutes, and you say, is he better than anyone else over those 30 minutes that you could get? The answer is definitively yes.
12: Is he?
13: If he plays.
12: I was going to say, is he playing for the entirety of those 30 minutes?
13: I'm just asking the question. If you focus on, see, here's what's happening.
12: I see the wheels turning.
13: Yeah.
12: Oh, head shake.
13: Head shake. Let's just do play-by-play. We're going to do live play-by-play of CeCe's head. Okay, he's going back and forth.
12: Leaning back and forth. Okay.
13: Side to side. He's wearing a golf shirt right now. It's buttoned all the way to the top. Maybe he's going to loosen it up for this Joel Embiid.
12: The brow is furrowed.
13: He's scratching his neck.
12: Oh, he's unbuttoning the top button.
13: Is he going to go RJ and open another button or two? We'll find out.
12: I can see the wheels turning. He doesn't like it, but he's processing.
13: He's like, you know what? I heard that A-list thing too. That's exactly what I took from that. I didn't want to say it because Evan said it, so I got to find a different angle on this.
12: Let's hear what he has to say.
13: All right, now his mouth is now moving. He's not comfortable.
6: Okay,
13: go ahead.
6: All right, here I am with it. If Joel Embiid can be the defensive presence that he was during that MVP run, where he had a stretch of, what, two seasons, where he and Jokic were the best two centers, the best two bigs in basketball, then I absolutely would sign up for it. Because to me, that's what you need, more so than anything else. Can he be that same defensive presence? Now, I would highly doubt that he's capable of that anymore, just based on what I've seen from Joel Embiid the last couple of years. But if he can be that kind of player defensively, then I would sign up for it all day long. Even though it's one of the worst contracts in basketball, need is need. It doesn't matter how much it costs if you need it. If you're in the desert and you need a bottle of water, if it costs $100, you don't care because you need it.
12: Mm-hmm.
6: That's kind of where I'm at with the Lakers with the center position. But to your point, the injuries are a huge concern, and then whether or not he can be that same defensive force is a big concern, because offensively, the Lakers are all set. I mean, between Luka and Austin Reeves, you're getting 60 points a night. So, like, offense is not as big a concern. It's masking those two players' deficiencies on the defensive end, and your center is going to have to go a long ways to doing that, and I'm not quite sure Joel Embiid is still that same defensive player that we saw once upon a time, which is why I would hesitate to make the move. But I will say this, Ev, because of his contract being one of the worst in all of basketball, he would be available for the low.
13: That's
6: he is gettable. And so I think that's something that the Lakers could possibly entertain.
24: So, did you, in all seriousness, no joking about this, did you focus both of you on the A-list comments there? Because yes. I thought that was the interesting thing.
6: Yes.
24: It's not that Luka was asking for a center. He's asked because Ayton is a center. Jackson Hayes is a center.
12: I want somebody with name recognition, star power. The way I interpreted it, I want you to take a big swing.
24: So,
12: because remember the commentary too that we heard, I believe from David McMenamin as well, that it was like, just wait this summer, Luka, just wait.
24: But who are the A-list centers that are gettable? I mean, you could try to get Kalel Ware from Milwaukee. Now, he's not A-list in any way, shape, or form. When Dave McMenamin said A-list, I want to understand who an A-list center. Is Daniel Gafford, because he played with him before, considered A-list? I don't think so. I really don't. I thought that was a fascinating clip from Dave. Now, the other thing that is really interesting here is, with all of this, what about that other guy? You know, have you heard of him? LeBron James? Brian Windhorst had this to say, Hoop Collective Podcast, NBA Insider, about LeBron on First Take.
15: Now let's talk about LeBron James leverage. Who is coming to offer LeBron James a big contract? Nobody. There's a bunch of teams that want him. The Lakers essentially are bidding against themselves.
24: Lakers are bidding against themselves. Nobody is offering him a big contract. Boy, I have no idea how this one plays out then. Is he just going to come back on a one-year deal, which is what I think should happen? But is he going to just come back?
12: That seems like the likely resolution. The more we examine this and the further we get along in the NBA offseason, it seems like it's inevitable that it will be LeBron back to the Lakers. Because I don't know anywhere else that can satisfy everything that he wants. And also, by the way, if this is his final season, what the league and the fans will want to. He can't just go anywhere. He doesn't want to go just anywhere. We talked about the basketball side of it, the personal side of it. I keep thinking about this too. His son's in the organization. That's incredibly important to him.
24: I don't think they would get rid of him, actually. Like, I don't think
12: with Bronny was his ultimate goal, and he's doing it.
24: Yeah.
12: He's doing it. And this is a place where he's won a title. He became the all-time leading scorer in that uniform. They are a team that is in the playoffs in contention. It matters. It's a franchise that matters, that will give him the send-off that he's earned and that carries the same weight within the sports world as he does. And unless he's going back to Cleveland or Miami, which would be nice for the story, and also now based on the construction of the teams are also contenders, I don't see anywhere else even being a viable option.
24: Yeah. CeCe, it's your team. I think there's a clear path, though. I think here's what you do. He's going to want, let's call it, $40 to $50 million, right? Whatever it is. I think you can lower the more than that.
6: No. Listen, I don't care what he wants. I really don't. What's becoming clear is that there aren't a lot of teams in the marketplace to pay LeBron James what he was making last year.
24: Right.
6: And he is not the top priority for the Lakers. And he's probably not the top priority for any of the places that he would want to go play basketball to end his legendary career. So the reality for LA is that they've got other business to attend to. And then whatever's left over is what LeBron James will have to settle for. And I don't think this is going to be a quick free agency for LeBron, unlike what happened previously in his career.
24: Yeah.
6: So I think this is a situation where for LeBron James, whatever contract that he's on, wherever he plays, it will represent the best value of any player to any team in the league because of the potential farewell tour that's attached to it. So I just think that for LeBron, this is going to be a scenario where the Lakers are going to take care of other business addressing other needs, namely the front court and the center position specifically, before they get to LeBron. And if you think back weeks ago, after their season ended, remember what Rich Paul said about LeBron. Yeah, it might not be a max contract. We'll take a little bit less, but we want to have some say, or we want to know what the money is being spent toward. I think that was indicative of how they feel in terms of what they're preparing themselves for. in terms of an offer for the Lakers contractually. So I don't think LeBron James is going to be in the ballpark of what he made last year. And I think he's okay with that if the Lakers make moves that he would be on board with.
24: I totally agree. That's why I've been saying 1 year, $30 million, no trade clause, with the understanding that it is easier for them to get value from LeBron James either on his team, on their team in season, or for him in season. The rules change in the NBA once you're in season versus out of season. A hypothetical trade of LeBron James in season makes a lot more sense than a sign and trade right now if he wants to go to another team. Take the 1 year, get the $30 million, and figure it out later. Free agency for LeBron should end on February 1st, not July 1st. Coming up, we go to Pilates with Smalls next on Sportsmanlike, presented by Progressive Insurance.
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32: It's a little more assertiveness from Andrew. 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
0: The home of the Browns. The biggest thing in the country right now is soccer. The biggest thing in Cleveland is the QB Tracker. Follow on ESPN Cleveland socials. From number five to number one, these are the Michelle Smallman Power Rankings.
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12: 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So, guys, my power rankings on this beautiful Friday. came yesterday. The idea for this came yesterday in our post show when I revealed to you guys that while I'm at Pilates, I'm thinking about certain NFL questions, burning NFL questions that are in my mind as I'm supposed to be focusing on the moves at hand at Pilates. So you guys suggested, why don't we just hear them all tomorrow in a power ranking form?
13: Certifiably insane, but I'm interested in this. The top five NFL storylines you're thinking about while doing Pilates.
12: Okay. Let's kick it off.
13: Yeah.
1: Number five.
12: So when I was doing my center core workout to start class, I was trying to get motivated to get in the right mindset that you need to really lock into Pilates. So you know who I thought of? Ben Johnson, Chicago Bears. Why, you may ask? We know when he got the job at his press conference, he was talking all sorts of cash money about hating the Packers, and Matt LaFleur wanted to beat them twice a year, loved beating them twice a year. Well, Benny Boy backed it up. He beat the Packers twice last year, including in a home playoff game after they won the division where the Packers had a double-digit lead. He embarrassed them. So he has the upper hand. However, what happens if this year there's a regression? Bears fans are feeling really good about their coach and their quarterback. But might I remind you that Caleb, in his completion percentage, Caleb Williams, has declined over the past two seasons. His rookie campaign, 67.5%. Last year, 58.1%. He also had a lot of magic moments. We called him, fourth quarter Caleb for a reason. And did you know that they have the toughest strength of schedule heading into this year? So we are potentially looking at a season where the Bears regress and they're moving to Indiana. Could be a bad time for Chicago.
13: Yeah, a sophomore slump, I guess, getting you motivated doing Pilates, thinking, okay, my team Green Bay, meaning Michelle, my team Green Bay is going to be better than Chicago. They had this high last year. They come back to life this year, and the Packers just get 1% better, and there you go. I can see that as a motivator because Ben Johnson stomped on you guys, so now it's like you're fighting back as you're starting Pilates.
6: Next one. Smalls, I don't know about that hater shade of blush you're wearing today. I don't like it.
12: What?
6: I don't like it. This sounds like a hard overhead projection from you on the Chicago Bears. Because they've remade that defense in the offseason, and they've done a really good job of rebuilding the foundation of what Caleb Williams is as a quarterback. And yeah, he's got to do a better job of being able to hit the layups, but I think that he will, in terms of, more consistently being able to make the throws to open receivers on shorter and intermediate routes. We know he's going to have the splash plays. You know he's going to be able to throw the big balls down the field. The question is, can he make the routine plays look routine? If you do that combined with the running game, then yeah, the Chicago Bears can actually improve on last year's win total of 11 games. I am bullish on the Chicago Bears coming into 2026.
12: Tough division. They also play 8 playoff teams this year. Next.
6: Is it a tough
1: number
6: division?
1: Number 4.
6: Is it a tough division?
12: Well, that is a whole nother conversation that we definitely should get into.
6: All right.
12: All right, next one. Is there a quarterback in the NFL that gets more of the benefit of the doubt than Justin Herbert? Question for you guys. Has Justin Herbert won a playoff game?
6: No.
12: Yet he's constantly discussed as one of the best and most talented quarterbacks in the NFL. We hold other quarterbacks to a much higher standard who have accomplished way more than Justin Herbert. We said, oh, it's not him. He needs a head coach. Well, he's got a pretty good one in Jim Harbaugh. Then we say, oh, Mike McDaniel is coming in and he's going to totally transform this offense. He is going to bring Justin Herbert and this Chargers team to the next level. What if that doesn't happen? What if it doesn't happen this year, guys? I'm doing obliques and I'm thinking about that. Is this the season where Justin Herbert doesn't get to the playoffs and, more importantly, win a playoff game, that we stop giving him the benefit of the doubt?
6: Yeah, it's time. I'm tired of hearing about the talent of Justin Herbert. It's time for him to produce, right? You finally got an adult in the room as your head coach. You've had an opportunity for them to establish their program together a couple of seasons. Now it's time for this team to take that step forward. We're waiting on it.
13: Just doing Pilates, thinking about Herbert. Yep, just thinking about Herbert. Next one, Smalls.
12: Next one.
1: Number three.
12: Let's stick with quarterbacks, because as I moved into the legs portion of Pilates, we're doing some split squats. I was thinking about Trevor Lawrence and how impressed I was with what he was able to do down the stretch last year. Final seven games of the season, 18 touchdown passes, rushed for four, and only turned the ball over five times. They win the AFC South. Trevor Lawrence's name was getting thrown around in the MVP discussion. Liam Cohen has unlocked something in him. And I thought while I was at Pilates, what tier was he in last year? Friend of the show, Mike Sando over at The Athletic, does the very popular quarterback tiers piece every single year. And I thought, what tier was he on? I went back and looked. Trevor Lawrence was a tier three quarterback heading into last year. He was in the same tier as Kyler Murray, as Aaron Rodgers, as Tua, as Geno Smith. There was some other names in there, but he was lumped with those guys. Heading into this season where he said he's playing free mentally in a way he never has before with Liam Cohen, after Liam Cohen told him to let it rip, could we see T-Law take the jump into being has before with Liam Cohen after Liam Cohen told him to let it rip? Could we see T-Law take the jump into being a tier one quarterback, which is where we all expected him to be when he came out of Clemson into the NFL?
6: Yeah, I mean, I think for me, Trevor Lawrence taking a leap.

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1: Quality quarterbacks eye to eye and put your team on the winning side of it. And he failed to do that at home in Jacksonville last year against the Buffalo Bills. So that's what I'm looking at from Trevor Lawrence. And until he does that, I'm not going to move him up in the quarterback tiers.
2: Next one.
3: Number two.
2: This one was on my mind a lot at Pilates. The entire arm session of my class, I'm thinking about Jaden Daniels because we have not talked a lot about Jaden Daniels. And why would we? Last year was a disappointment. But let's go back 2 years ago. He took a 4-win Washington Commanders team to the NFC Championship game, to the Final Four. We had conversations about, did the Bears mess up by drafting Caleb Williams number one overall and not going with Jaden Daniels? This past season was a very consequential one for Jaden Daniels because not only did the team regress, he was injured. And we have questions about his durability and what the Commanders are going to be next season. Meanwhile, all those peers that we questioned when Jaden Daniels was in the NFC Championship game took a step forward in a big way. Caleb Williams stepped forward in a big way. Drake May going to the Super Bowl. Bo Nix, had he not had an ankle injury, could he have been there? A lot of those guys really impressed last year. It is time for Jaden Daniels to get back to form. And more importantly, can he stay healthy? And if he can't, what do those conversations look like, Ev?
4: I think that's a good one. I don't understand thinking about that while at Pilates, but I think that is a good one because this is like a guy that we was basically, let's call it, out last year, MVP candidate the year before as a rookie. That is a fascinating thing in terms of year three, just while working out of Pilates, Smalls.
3: Number one.
2: And number one, while I was finishing up Pilates, the finisher, the core finisher at the end, plank, very hard because you're so tired, a thought crossed my mind. Is Tyler Shuck?
4: Of course.
2: The biggest X factor in the NFC South.
4: I mean, who doesn't think about the NFC South X factors while doing Pilates?
2: A center core finisher. Think about it, though, guys. We thought that the New Orleans Saints were going to be an absolute disaster last year. We thought they could quite possibly be the most irrelevant franchise in all of the NFL. And Tyler Shuck impressed. And that connection he has with their new head coach, Kellen Moore, was really intriguing. They won 6 games. And this is a fascinating division. What do we expect out of Carolina, who won the division last year, and Bryce Young? Tampa Bay with Baker. What's happening there? Mike Evans, the cornerstone of that franchise, isn't there anymore. Atlanta, who's going to be the quarterback? What's going on there? Could Tyler Shuck, Kellen Moore, and the New Orleans Saints surprise a lot of people this year and be a massive X factor in that division?
4: You can ask Dan Graziano that coming up, and you can no longer say that CC and I are sports dorks for doing the trade machine. If you're thinking about these, you're thinking about the NFC South while at Pilates, we can do the trade machine all day and all night. We're on Sportsmanlike, presented by Progressive Insurance.
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12: 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Dan Graziano, ESPN NFL analyst, reporter, insider, host, joining us in studio. And normally, like, I bat lead off and just ask the first question and then everybody kind of goes, you know, but today Michelle is... because she has a really pressing question. Please give him the absurd setup that this question was founded upon.
13: I don't think it's absurd at all, Graz. Yes, well, 2 days ago, I was at Pilates, and I was thinking about the NFC South.
14: Okay. So you're really centered.
13: I was working on my center core, the center core finisher, planking, and you can't think about the pain you're in, so where does your mind go? The NFC
14: about
13: South.
14: Bryce Young, sure.
13: Yeah, so question to you. Is Tyler Shuck the biggest X factor in the NFC South heading into this season?
9: It's all anyone's talking about.
13: True.
9: I mean, anyone.
14: Tyler Shuck.
13: Think about it, Graz. We thought that the Saints weren't going to be any good last year. They win six games. Yeah. He and Kellen Moore found some connectivity. Yeah.

0: He was sneaky good last year.
1: And then they went out and had a pretty good offseason in a division where 8 wins took the title last year. So I think the Saints are a team to watch. Yeah, I think Kellen Moore's pretty good at what he's doing, and Shuck showed something, and they've built it up around him. They go out in free agency, they get him an offensive lineman, they get him a running back. You know, I think the Saints are a team to watch in a division that, you know, really belongs to whoever wants it the most at this point.
2: Graz, I was running yesterday, and I was thinking about the Titans special teams, and I just didn't know if you had any thoughts about the Titans. Yeah. I'm just going to try to come up with more random questions than Smalls has come up with.
0: Very random.
1: I'm telling you, Saints, that's going to be a conversation. People are going to be like, watch out for the Saints.
2: Oh, I picked them last year, at the end of last year, to win the division this year.
1: Oh, there you go. Oh, so you were first. He was first. He's got to be ahead of it. He's like, oh, they'll talk about it this August, but I was on it in February.
0: Yeah, he's going to make fun of me for thinking about Tyler Shuck and Pilates.
2: That's good. Yeah. That's anyway. Good.
1: Anyway.
2: No supplement.
1: Talk
2: draft.
1: Soccer now? Oh, supplement. Right.
2: What's next for the NFL and Brendan Sorsby?
1: Good question. I think that Brendan Sorsby has to take a step back and figure out how he's going to approach the next time he applies for entry into the NFL. I don't know what's going to happen in terms of the courts, whether they'll sue, whether they'll pursue any action. Assuming that either they don't or that it doesn't work, you have a situation where he's going to want to be in April's draft. And what does that mean? Does he get invited to All-Star games to show what he can do? Does he get invited to the combine to show what he can do? If the answer to those questions is no, then it's when does he show that, and how, and where does he fit into this supposedly loaded quarterback class after a year of not playing college football and with all the baggage that he's obviously going to be bringing into the situation? So I think right now Sorsby steps back, gathers with his people, and tries to figure out what the plan of attack is, because the NFL kind of made it clear in his letter to him, like, look, you didn't really give us much to go on here. Make a case. Right. Let's talk, and then I think they'll be open to listening to what he has to say.
3: Graz, we got a couple of quarterbacks in the AFC South and the NFC South, respectively, that are angling for new deals. Earlier this offseason, C.J. Stroud said he had nothing left to prove. Baker Mayfield said it's time for him and Tampa to get something done. Do one, none, or both of these quarterbacks have new contracts before the start of the season?
1: I'm going to say, if I had to pick, I would say Baker gets one. But it sounds to me like Stroud, like Houston wants to see another year of Stroud, and you know, much like Carolina wants to see another of Bryce Young. Houston's very aggressive about doing extensions with its veterans early. And so the fact that they haven't done one with Stroud tells you something. I was at his last game in Foxborough. It was horrendous. And so honestly was the one before that they won in Pittsburgh. So I think, you know, it's a situation where they've built an offensive line that they actually feel like can protect him for kind of the first time since he's been there. They hope that David Montgomery brings a running game, the likes of which they haven't had, and that C.J. Stroud can look like he did his rookie year. And if that happens, I think they'd be very happy to give him a big contract. Baker in Tampa, the Buccaneers have had him at a good price. I think he recognizes that, and that's part of his point. The question for Tampa is, do you like him enough to keep him around at big quarterback money? You know, something that starts with a 5, or if he wants to go beyond where he is at like $33 million a year, if he wants to go far beyond that, is it time to find somebody else? I think there's some common ground there.
0: We're speaking with our ESPN NFL insider, Dan Graziano, here on Unsportsmanlike. We talked about Baker. We talked about C.J. Stroud. Graz, what about Lamar Jackson?
1: Well, that's going to be up to Lamar Jackson. And the Ravens have made it clear that they want to do an extension with him. They wanted to do it in the spring. He has 2 years left on his contract. They wanted to do it in the spring because without an extension, they had to do an automatic conversion of his salary to bonus, and then that spreads potential dead money out in future years. They did not want to do that, but they did do it. And that tells you that they were unable to engage Lamar Jackson meaningfully on talks for a contract extension. It is a difficult situation to assess because Lamar is a unique individual. He's approached the contract negotiations in a unique way. He doesn't use an agent, et cetera. So the team isn't always sure it's going to get him in the right frame of mind to have this conversation. Does that happen before the start of the season? Doesn't sound like it. Does it happen next offseason? Potentially. But if you wait till next offseason when he has 1 year left on his contract, then a lot is going to depend on how this season goes with a new coach in a new offense. Do they win? Does he stay healthy? How does everyone feel about the situation next February and March? And that's going to determine whether they end up getting an extension done or whether we're having conversations all next offseason about, are they going to trade him? Where is he going to play? Is he going to play out his contract and become a free agent? That's all on the horizon as long as there's no deal in place.
2: Graz, who gets closer to living up to the hype this year, the Bengals or the Cowboys?
1: Bengals. The Bengals' schedule sets up really nicely for them. Everybody in the Bengals division other than the Bengals changed head coaches. These are teams that were in Pittsburgh and Baltimore. These are teams that we're used to assuming will be contenders, and maybe they will be. But the reason we assume they'd be contenders is because of how stable things were for almost 20 years in both places. Now there's major change, and you know, the transition phase is a transition phase. There's no reason to assume it's going to be easy for either of them to navigate it. Whereas the Bengals, for better or for worse, kept continuity with the coaching staff. If the quarterback stays healthy, this is the team that can make noise in that division.
3: Graz, every year we see a team go from worst to first in the division. Last year we saw two, and then the New England Patriots and the Chicago Bears. Who's this year's most likely candidate to make that leap?
1: The Lions are the easy answer because they went 9-8 and they finished fourth in their division, and we're not far removed from them being 15-2 and the one seed in the NFC. So the Lions, to me, and again, you look at the schedule, much like with the Bengals, you know, they're playing a fourth place schedule. It sets up nicely for them. So that to me is the easy. It's almost like a cheat, honestly, to say the Lions, because I think people view them as a contender anyway. And if their down year is 9-8, then that's for good reason. Saints were last in their division last year, right?
0: They were.
1: So there you go. That's the non-cheating answer.
0: Our scintillating conversation about the Saints and Tyler Shuck. Our NFL insider Dan Graziano here on Unsportsmanlike, and that was the number one question that was running through my mind at Pilates. Mm-hmm. You are not a Pilates guy, Dan. You're a very noted Peloton guy.
1: But they have Pilates on there.
0: They do on the app. That's right. So but you're
1: dabbled.
0: You've dabbled. Yeah, okay. Sure. Well, when you are dabbling in Pilates or on the Peloton app or on the bike, what's the number one NFL question going through your mind?
1: People assume that I'm thinking about the NFL all the time. It's June, you know, like I'm thinking about, like, you know, are the kids okay? No, the,
0: So it's not Tyler Shuck.
1: No, it's not Tyler Shuck. I do think about that Lamar situation a lot and wonder if it's going to go badly, if he's going to end up somewhere else. I think one of the, you know, big questions heading into training camp, Mahomes and the Chiefs, do they bounce back? I think that's a big one. What are they going to look like? That's another place we assume something that may not turn out to be the case this year. I don't know. I'm starting, Michelle, to make plans for where I'm going to go for training camps. Like, it's starting to get a little more real, but mm-hmm. It's not even 4th of July yet. This is the relaxing time of year for those of us that cover the league. And I think a lot of times when I'm on the Peloton bike or doing yoga or whatever, I'm not really thinking much about football.
0: So I'm just a sicko is what you're saying.
1: No, it's okay. It's fine. I mean, you have to come here and come up with topics and talk about it. I mean, I can take vacation this time of year.
0: I'm jealous that you're clear-headed while you're working out.
1: Yeah, absolutely. I'm clear-headed. It's just not football that's in there. I'm thinking about soccer.
0: Oh, yeah.
2: Go ahead.
0: Your thoughts on the loss last night.
1: Objectively hilarious result. I mean, like just not because it did no harm. Not at all. Period. Zero impact. Turkey could have won by 85, and it would have had no impact on the U.S. and their chances in their next game and everything. But the fact that it was built up the way it was, the fact that I'm watching I watch every game. I run a pool, and we track every single game. And in between every single game for the last 3 days, the only topic has been this utterly meaningless game between the United States and Turkey. And, oh, they've never won all three group stage matches before. They should be the momentum, blah, blah, blah. And like, I don't know. I feel like it's better probably be talking about like France, who can win the thing. But I thought it was hysterical. Honestly, if you call me unpatriotic if you want, but, I'm not. And, I do think that it got a little bit too much. And I guess maybe they're trying to sell and get us to watch a game that didn't mean anything. I went to bed.
2: Yeah, I mean, go ahead.
3: No, I had one more NFL question. I hate to digress, but I want to get back to the NFL. One question, Graz. We saw double-digit coaching changes this past offseason. Last year, we had the top two vote-getters for Coach of the Year. be coaches in new places, Mike Vrabel winning the award, of course. Who's the most likely candidate to, in a new place, that could win Coach of the Year?
1: Now, see, I'm racking my, so I'm trying to think. You know, I mean, Jesse Minter could because he's got the roster for it. But again, like I said earlier, I'm not going to sit here and assume, you know, that the Ravens are just going to bounce back under a new coach who's never done it before. What, I mean, I don't know. I mean, I guess Harbaugh, because if the Giants do something and he's a proven winner, but frankly, I'm just going through the list in my head of the 10 and trying to figure out who I'm missing, who's obvious. I guess I'll say Harbaugh.
2: Dan Graziano, you'll see him on Get Up at 8 a.m. Eastern time. And he's right. I mean, it's you can't preview and discuss meaningless games. Coming up, we'll get into the August 15th preseason game between the Saints and the Jaguars next on Sportsmanlike, presented by Progressive Insurance.
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10: As families head into summer travel season, there's one thing many people forget to plan for. What happens if someone gets sick when you're away from home? Joining us now is Dr. Peter McCullough with some smart ways to be prepared before summer begins. Doctor, summer is supposed to be relaxing, but travel can come with surprises. So why is summer a time when families should think ahead medically?
11: Because there's always stress about getting sick on a trip and then ending up in the urgent care.
10: What are some of the most common issues that families will run into during these summer trips from a medical standpoint?
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13: 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For Browns fans, that all depends on who's under center. Talk Browns on 850 ESPN Cleveland. I'm over it. Ugh. With Pat the producer.
14: I hurt my knee standing up from the couch this weekend. Can it possibly be more over for me? We're just concerned with Nuno at this point.
10: I'm concerned with all of you. You're all falling apart. I'm the only one holding it together here. Jeez.
14: You put out a poll and 68% of people agree with old Pat. You can in fact be out on the town during the daytime.
15: Let's ask Freddie and Harry.
16: I'm over it, man. I'm over it.
17: Ugh. I'm over it. I'm sick and tired and over it.
14: Get a life.
2: Yes, each and every day at this time, our producer, Pat Costello, gives us items in and around sports, entertainment, his life that he is over. Pat.
14: Quick update on Michael Kim, since he's the official golfer on of Unsportsmanlike. He is 2-under at the Travelers.
2: Let's go!
10: All right.
14: After the first round. Yeah. Tied for 32nd in a good spot. They had to push it back a little bit. His tee time today due to the rain. But
2: the rain was horrific this morning in the Northeast.
14: Yeah, Michelle was like, it's a lovely day. I don't know what day you were experiencing.
2: I'm so glad you said that. I didn't want to interrupt it like I'm doing now, because obviously we're heard all over the place, which is amazing, all over the United States of America, North America. What world was it nice this morning where you were? I had to drive through a monsoon. It took me about an hour and a half to get here. Oh, my God.
14: It's hideous.
10: We're alive and breathing, aren't we? Beautiful day. Beautiful day to be alive.
2: All right. Yes. All right. Okay.
14: Great day for Pilates. I don't think PGA events get enough respect for being sporting events to attend in person. I don't think anyone talks about them. People always bring up other sports, but they never bring up how awesome PGA Tour events are. I think I'm going to go back over today. I think it's my third favorite to attend in person. I think baseball's one, hockey's two, and golf is three.
10: Baseball's one.
14: Baseball's definitely one. Baseball is the most fun.
10: I would say hockey's number one for me. If you can't have a good time at a hockey game, it tells me a lot about you.
18: Well, it's just a different vibe. You looking for a relaxed vibe, or do you want to feel like your blood is pumping through every part of your body at a hockey game when it's as loud as it possibly can be?
14: Yeah, I like going to a game.
2: Have you never been to an NBA game, Pat?
14: They're terrible in person.
2: What?
14: Yeah, the NBA is the worst in-person experience by far.
3: I don't love going to NBA games.
18: I agree.
14: Well, yeah, Evan, because when you go, Evan, you're in the box. You said yesterday, I was at the box at the Lakers game. Like, that's a different experience.
3: Hold on, what did you say, Smalls?
10: I said, I think the NFL is the worst in person.
3: How dare you?
10: I'm sorry.
14: It is.
3: How dare you?
10: Here's the thing, CC.
3: Can
10: I explain? May I?
3: Go ahead.
10: They have built up the television product to be so excellent.
2: Right.
10: That it is hard for me to go and experience it in person and feel the same way. Also, on a Sunday, we're bopping around. We're doing red zone. We're watching different games at once. You don't get that when you're there.
14: Yeah, when you're in person, you feel like you're missing so much from everything else.
3: No, first of all, let me say this. We went to two Thursday night games, and I remember going on a field with you specifically, Michelle Smallman, not once, but twice.
10: Yes.
14: Yeah, but that's and different. That's a whole different experience.
3: Let me finish. There was nothing that felt bigger than being on the field when we went to Packers Commanders and then we went to Giants Eagles. And the Giants were horrendous, but there were good vibes because everybody was excited about Jackson Dart that Thursday night game. It was electric going on the field and being in the stadium. So you can't say the NFL product in person is the worst. When you yourself said you had goosebumps when we were on the field prior to both of those games.
2: But you were on the field of the Packers game?
10: Yes.
3: Yes.
10: Canty and I were.
18: Yeah, they got passes.
3: Yes, we were.
2: Oh, right. When they got you guys passes. That's right. And I was there.
18: I thought you were kidding. That was like a very famous moment.
2: They literally did not get Nuno and I passes.
18: I remember you guys talking about that.
2: I forgot about that. That's a fair counter. How dare you?
10: We had an excellent time, not once, but twice at an NFL game.
14: But that is not the experience that most fans have.
10: But that's what I'm getting
14: at. Like, if I'm going to a game, that's not the same experience.
10: Elite experience. Where we had access that most people don't get. And also, those games we went to were standalone games on a Thursday night. It was not a 1 p.m. kick on a Sunday, which is normally what we would do.
2: 888-SAY-ESPN, 888-729-3776. Best game to go to, best sporting event to go to in person, right? It has to be in person. And no, so like, yes, I mentioned yesterday going to the ESPN LA suite for the Lakers and the dessert cart. Unbelievable. When I go, I don't pay a dollar for that.
14: Even better. Mr. Yeah, High
2: like,
14: Roller over
2: like
14: here.
2: The other two around here pay a lot for these tickets. Give me a break. And then the Heat games, I sit like right there, so I get very lucky.
0: What's right there?
2: Like second?
0: Second
3: right
0: one.
3: Right next to DJ Khaled with the pillow for his sneakers.
2: Major that's key. Amazing. Actually, the seats are now behind the bench, which is good because hello, Giannis. Nice to see you.
18: well, you won't be able to see the game
0: now. How long before you get blocked from those seats?
2: Giannis?
0: Yeah, because you're so
2: eager. No, I'm good. I'm good with the family. I'm good with them. I'm good. I got enough connections with that family where they will not kick me out, I don't think. Drake May's family.
3: Going got the juice.
2: I want to hear from people on this as to the best sporting event to go to when you have the average everyday seat. Right, it can't be. Oh, we were on the field of the Giants game. Yeah, well,
0: with a guy who won a Super Bowl for the franchise, I would say hockey number one, college football number two.
2: College football is great.
0: The pomp and circumstance, the tradition around college football
2: games. You and I, Wisconsin, Illinois, in terms of like. It was awful because your team was good and they lost. It was awful because my team was bad even though we won. And it was awesome.
0: It was great.
2: Right? It was awesome. Next one, Pat.
14: I don't like the voting system for the MLB All-Star Game. I think it's confusing, but I also think it's just really easy for big market teams to just get all their players in, and it doesn't really help small market teams at all. Like, the second round of voting is about to happen, which I still don't totally understand how all that works. And Alec Bohm and Bryson Stott are in it.
2: It's been in Philadelphia, right? So they're probably the fans.
14: Yeah,
2: that's what
14: I mean. They're getting a big boost from it being in Philly. And they've been horrible this year. I don't think this is a good system. I think MLB needs to figure out, like, a better system for actually making this weighted equally.
2: Is this part of it because you're upset that Christopher Sanchez is probably not going to be the starter and you're bitter about that?
3: Yeah.
14: No, I mean, I'm bummed about it. I'm not bitter about it. He's been not very good recently. So if he's not, then it's because he hasn't pitched well. It is what it is. But Alec Bohm and Bryson Stott certainly don't deserve to be in. It's crazy.
2: I miss when you went to the games growing up and they would give you the little thing, like the little, I don't even know what, ballot.
14: A little like pamphlet
2: with a mini
14: thing?
2: Pencil.
14: Yeah.
2: Where you poke out the holes and then drop it in the ballot box on your way out.
0: Make sure you don't have a hanging Chad.
2: Right. I would just do all of the Mets players is what I would do. Wally Backman, starting second baseman, All-Star game. That's great. I just do every single Mets player. But those were fun. A little poking the holes. Hanging Chad, what?
0: That's when you don't poke it all the way through and it doesn't count.
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9: At least our guy shows up in the playoff.
10: Hey, Judge is starting to show up.
9: 1 for 10, great. Captain America.
11: Look at him. Who knew Pat was anti-America? I guess we just figured that out.
12: Anti-America?
11: Yeah, who are you rooting for today, Pat? Great brand? You're hoping they get one back on us?
13: Well, you think that would make up for it? The World Baseball Classic? That would even it out?
9: Finally, revenge.
13: We got him. We struck out Judge to end the game.
9: Paul Revere.
11: You threw our tea over the boat? Well, guess what? We beat you in baseball.
14: But what if Great Britain did win? Are we going to blame Aaron Judge?
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9: I'm blaming Benedict Arnold still.
13: We are Unsportsmanlike here on ESPN Radio. ESPNU, we are presented by Progressive Insurance. If you missed any of the first couple of hours of the show, you missed Michelle Smallman bowling at Pilates, thinking about the NFC South.
14: Yeah.
13: The Hornets and Wolves making a huge trade with LaMelo Ball going from Charlotte to Minnesota. Naz Reid going back to Charlotte amongst other people and picks involved in that trade. The Lakers, no market for LeBron. Mm-hmm. They need an A-list center per Luka. Where do they get that person from? And of course, the United States in soccer losing to Turkey last night in the World Cup 3-2 in a game that did not matter in any way, shape, or form. But people want to act like it did, but it didn't because we advanced to the knockout stage coming up. And we've also had the discussion. Pat Costello wants us to give more credit as fans to going to PGA Tour events as a top three sporting event to go to as a fan, as a pure, non-spoiled, like the three of us, spectator. I mean, let's be honest. We are very spoiled in the role that we're in. We are given access to, for our job, opportunities at sporting events that others do not get. So we acknowledge the spoils that we get as a result. But average, everyday fan, best sporting events to go to, 888-SAY-ESPN. Charles, in Missouri, listening on 101 ESPN in the Lou. Charles.
16: Good morning. How are you?
13: Morning.
16: The best event by far to go to is the Kentucky Derby.
13: Oh.
16: And let me explain why. First of all, you get the best of every class of horses, not just the three-year-old colt, but the best on the turf, the best on, you know, sprinters, distance horses, everything in one day, like a Super Bowl in every division. Second of all, throw in the celebrities that you see that just, you know, litter the aisles that you see. Categorized by the number of private planes that are at both airports in Louisville. Third, the whole ambience of class and dressing up. It's like a sporting event and the prom mixed into one. People look their best they do every year on Derby Day. Mm. And fourth, the quality of competition. But more importantly, why it's important to watch it on live versus TV. TV, all NBC does is throw stuff about fashion and other things, making mint juleps and stuff that sports fans like us have no bearing about. We're there to bet. We're there to watch the athletes. We're there to watch that. Now, as far as golf, the problem with going to a golf event, I've been to a Ryder Cup, I've been to a PGA Championship, is you camp on one hole. And all of a sudden, you hear all this applause all over the property.
13: Tricky.
16: You have no idea what to say.
13: Yeah, that's a very good
17: point, Charles.
13: Great point. well thought out call. Don't agree on the coverage part of it, because I do think the fashion, the mint juleps, is good television.
0: The mint juleps are outstanding, by the way.
13: Yeah, I think that whole part of it is good television, but I have never been to the Kentucky Derby. CC, I assume you have. Smalls, have you?
0: Oh, yeah, there was a stretch where I went 5 straight years.
14: Oh, wow.
0: Yeah. I had an honorary residence at the Galt House in Louisville, in a standing reservation at Joe Ruby Steakhouse. Jeff Ruby Steakhouse. That's a big deal. Like, I love the Kentucky Derby, and that's why I'm glad we went to Charles, because I do think it's one of the best sporting events that you can attend in person.
13: Have you
0: it's
13: been?
0: It's awesome.
14: No, it's number 2 on my sports bucket list, number 1 being the Masters. But I would love to go to the Kentucky Derby and wear the big hat.
13: The golf knock is a good knock. You don't see the entirety of the event or the game or however you want to look
0: call.
13: At it. It's very interesting to think about it that way. Kelly in Illinois watching on ESPNU. Morning, Kelly. Best sporting event to
12: good
13: go.
12: Good morning. Let me just tell you something. I'm an NFL fan of the best team. That's right, Green Bay Packers.
14: Let's go.
12: There's nothing better than being on the field, sitting in the third row right there listening to the I holler at the ref. I smell the sweat. I see the spit. It is the best thing right next to God, as far as I'm concerned. It is awesome. NFL is the best thing to see live.
13: What about, like, the bleacher aspect of it? You know, like, the seats are
14: it's
13: not
14: It's a communal
13: great.
14: Effect.
13: Yeah.
14: We're all in this together.
0: Cushion, I mean, I'm
13: your tush hurts by the end. Your back is all
14: see,
13: messed
14: so
13: up.
14: So bougie. Number
13: How
14: 1 in the power
13: bougie?
14: Rankings. Because it's communal. We're all sitting on the bleachers together. We're all equal in our seats. I know you're a sweet guy, but some of us like to be amongst the people.
17: No, Evan's right. Bleachers seating is terrible.
0: Well, just take a cushion. That's an easy solve. You can buy one in the stadium.
14: You can buy a cushion in the stadium. Or if it's cold for Packers games, they recommend you get some cardboard, because that metal on the bleachers is very cold.
17: It's not just about the cushion.
13: Where were you last night?
14: Here in New York City.
13: Oh, yeah? Where were you?
14: I went to a concert.
13: And how were your seats?
14: Kind of obstructed, if we're being honest.
13: Oh, yeah? Where were they?
14: To the left back of the stage.
13: Oh, yeah? And did you have to sit back, or did you get food and stuff?
14: No food.
13: She was in a suite at a concert. She's calling me a sweet guy. Ridiculous take there by Smalls. Sean in Phoenix, listening on 98.7 in Phoenix. A lot of good moves for backups for the Suns. Mark Williams, Colin Gillespie, Goodwin. They've made a lot of good ancillary moves there.
14: People aren't talking about it.
13: Yeah, people aren't talking about it. Go ahead, Sean.
0: Some of you think about a Pilates.
14: Yeah, that's right.
13: That's exactly right. Me with the Suns backups.
14: That's right, CC.
18: Hey, the Suns are coming in hot. Another play-in team next year. That's all we can ask for after KD just kind of turned us around, but that's all right. Hey, anyway, guys, I want to make sure I understand the premise of the conversation. Is it best sporting event, or is it best, like, Kentucky Derby, Super Bowl?
13: Yeah, exactly. So Kentucky Derby's tricky, because I guess the real answer would be horse racing, but he was more specific. Packers games is not necessarily NFL games. But in general, let's just do it as the overall sport to go to. Obviously, if you're going to be that specific, okay, you could win that debate. But the overall sport, best sport to go to in person.
18: Then I'm going to say hockey, because, one, it's pretty much nonstop action for the entire period. Very little timeouts or breaks. Little downtime. When there is downtime, it's designated downtime to where you can go up to the concourse, grab a hot dog, grab a beer, grab whatever you want, go to the bathroom. Where in other sports, you might have to go somewhere, you might miss something. But I will bring up a point about golf. Golf is the only event that you can go to where you do not have a designated seat. If you want to camp out at a hole, you're more than welcome to. If you want to walk all 18 holes, you can do that too. And I may be a little biased, because I think that we have the best golf tournament on the PGA Tour out here with the Phoenix Open. And if you've never been to 16 on a Saturday or a Sunday, then, you know, maybe you're just missing out. But I'll listen offline, guys. Thanks.
13: Yeah, that's interesting. I mean, you don't have an assigned seat. You could roam a little bit. But, CeCe, I think the point that you and I have made, or the caller
0: initially I'm not walking 5 or 6 miles on a golf course. I'm not doing it.
13: Well, also, let's just say you're like, all right, this hole is a great hole. Let's just, growing up, right? Okay, this hole is a great hole. Let's go watch this hole. And then all of a sudden you realize Tiger had a hole in one on another hole and you didn't see it. Why are you there?
14: So when I was at the PGA Championship, we were stationed at 18 and you didn't want to get up and move around because you didn't want to lose your seat to see who could win at the end. But to that point, that's when Tiger Woods, it was 2019, came in second to Brooks Koepka. He hadn't won a major in some time, and we could hear the roar of the crowd.
13: But you didn't see it.
14: From holes away, but we didn't know what was happening.
13: See, that stinks.
14: Yeah. We were checking our phones, being like, oh, what did he do? What did he do? And they obviously have the scoreboard up, but at times you couldn't really see it. It distracted from what you were watching in real time right in front of you because you could hear the noise around you. It is pretty tough.
17: You know what? You say it stinks. It really doesn't, though. Because when you're out there and you hear a gigantic roar, all of a sudden you get juiced up by it. You're like, oh, something awesome is happening. What's going on here? And then all of a sudden the whole crowd around you is juiced up as well. It just brings the energy up for everybody.
13: Pat, you wouldn't have actually seen the reason why.
17: Yeah, but that's okay.
13: That's insane to me.
17: No, it's fine.
13: That's like, all right, I'm going to a baseball game. A guy hit a walk-off home run. I didn't see it because I was just focused on the right fielder, and I didn't look at the batter.
17: Ev, how was the Ray Allen shot?
13: Yeah, it stunk because I was going downstairs from media to the floor area, and I didn't see it as it was happening. Yes, but that's part of the job, Pat.
17: Yeah, but
13: when you cover games, Smalls will tell you there's a point where you got to go down to whatever the floor part of it is to go get into the locker room. So yeah, bad timing. Buddy.
17: Once the tournament really starts getting down to the wire, though, and you're following like the last couple groups on Sunday, you're seeing everything you need to see.
13: Matt in Pennsylvania, watching on ESPN. You best sporting event to go to in person, Matt.
19: So if it's like a sporting event, I'll take soccer match, but I think it's recency because I went to the World Cup a couple times in my life, and it is, you'll never go to an event that the people care more about what's happening on the field than at a soccer game, and certainly the World Cup, where it's just amazing. I watched Panama play Tunisia, and then this year I watched South Africa play Czechia. Now, I have no say in any of them. Like, I have no feelings for any of them teams personally, but the experience is just off of the charts in terms of what's going on in the field and how much the fans are invested in the game.
13: Yeah, that's a good one. I mean, soccer, because of how much people like are obsessed with the sport and love the sport, it does feel, CC, like it is a good one. Like the attention paid by the fan feels great in that moment.
0: Mm-hmm. No, I'm with you, and the World Cup certainly feels like it's a lot bigger with us as the host country. I was just going to say this. Like, we're saying just this particular sport. Is it the same energy for the Rapid against New York City FC?
13: That's fair.
0: Like that's the fair question that I that's have. Fair. Like, you're saying, okay.
13: Yeah, it's not great soccer. It's World Cup, you're saying.
0: Yeah, that's what I'm saying.
13: That's like, fair.
0: If it's event-based with the World Cup, okay, cool.
14: You're right.
0: But if we're talking about the specific sport, do you have that same energy when it's an MLS game?
13: Okay, so you preemptively countered my next point. Because I was going to say, have you guys ever been to a pro tennis match? And when I'm saying that, I'm specifically thinking about the some of the ones that I've gone to, which would be U.S. Open or Wimbledon most recently.
14: Yeah.
13: And it's unbelievable.
14: I went to the U.S. Open last year. It was awesome.
13: It was awesome. I also have gone to the Delray Tennis Championships in Delray, Florida, which is awesome, and it's so much fun. But I think, again, the magnitude of event is different, right? Like, if you're going to Wimbledon versus whatever your local state's tennis tournament is, you may not feel the same way. But I think tennis in person is a great one for sure. Bobby in Pennsylvania, listening here on ESPN Radio, best sporting event to go to in person.
20: Hey, what's up, guys? Hey, I think we're thinking a little bit too big picture here. I live in Reading, so we have a double-A affiliate to the Phillies. So I'm going to put up minor league baseball on the board. You know, it's super affordable. You can get a beer for a couple bucks. Great seats. If you don't like your seats, you can always move because it's never full. Best part, we have a dude that dresses up in an ostrich costume, and he comes around and he just throws hot dogs at people. Mm. Where are you going to get that in a pro stadium?
13: Yo, that's not a bad
17: great
13: one.
17: That is a great call.
13: That's a great one.
14: It's a great time.
13: I'm pretty sure my son's first baseball game he went to was a minor league game in Florida. We went to go see Tebow play for the Mets.
14: Can we put the Savannah Bananas on the board?
13: They're not technically minor league baseball, but as a sporting event.
14: We're talking about sporting events.
13: Unbelievable. Obvious. Savannah Bananas, absolutely.
14: I still haven't gone. I need to see Banana Ball live.
13: Yeah, that would be great. I would love to go. There's no greater sporting event, I think, in terms of in-person right now than the Savannah Bananas. I think that no matter where they are or which version of them, you know, they have the multiple teams now because they have like kind of the league, so to speak, they've made. I think that's the right answer. In 2026, it feels like the most consistent, high-level, enjoyable experience for an everyday fan would be that. Let's finish this with this. CeCe, if I said to you right now, your son, who's basically 6 months old, okay? Soon to be 6 months old. The first sporting event you want to take your son to is what?
0: A Knicks game.
13: a Knicks game.
14: Oh, I love that. New York City kid.
0: Yeah, New York City kid. Knicks won the chip the year he was born after a 53-year drought. Got to be a Knicks game. It's got to be.
13: Four tickets. You, your wife, your son, and Nuno.
0: Sounds very expensive. Sounds very expensive.
13: Nuno said he would pay. We're on Sportsmanlike, presented by Progressive Insurance.
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13: 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NBA offseason already in full swing, and yet free agency hasn't technically started. Trades are not finalized until July 6th in most cases, and players are already, in essence, either on other teams or have re-upped with their own team. So we're going to give you a few of them now. Best case, worst case for each of the following players. I'll give you the name. You two give me the best case scenario and worst case scenario for these people. Here we go. Small, start with you. Best case, worst case for Giannis.
14: Are we talking overall?
13: Versus what, just today?
14: No, no, but I'm saying like in general, not just this upcoming season. Just
13: however you want to define it. What is his best case scenario versus what is... Because you could do it this year or overall.
14: Just wanted to make sure.
13: You want to do it.
14: So best case is obviously that he brings winning ways back to Miami and they hang a banner with him. Worst case scenario is that they do not have the assets or the firepower to build around him. And they're a team that's in the contending conversation, but not really a team that can break through.
13: CeCe.
0: Best case scenario, they bring in some shooting and they find a way to be a top four team in the East come playoff time. Worst case scenario, they're a team that has to scrap to get into the postseason via the play-in. So I think that's the degree of variance we could be talking about with the Miami Heat, and a lot of it's contingent on what happens the rest of the summer.
13: Best case, worst case.
14: Well, what do you think? This is your team.
13: Very simply, it's either best case they win a championship, worst case they

0: don't. I don't care what the they don't is. They don't could be losing a game seven in the NBA Finals. That's the worst case. Like, you either win a championship or you don't. It's winning or
1: misery. This year?
0: Every year.
1: Wow.
0: Every year. Winning or misery. That's it. Those are two options. Okay. It's Pat Riley's team. You either win or you're miserable. There's no in between. You do not go out and get Giannis and give up all of their assets to get him for a first ballot Hall of Famer, two-time MVP, who has won a championship, playing for a coach who's won a championship, playing for an organization that's won a championship. And if you want me to go off on this, I will, because here's my issue. For anyone doubting them, here's what's different in life. As we're going to go through all of the rest of these best case and worst case scenarios, every one of these young men work for organizations that 5 years ago, 10 years ago, looked differently. When I bring up history with organizations, if I bring up your team, Smalls, and I say, well, Jordan Love needs to do what Rodgers and Favre did, Rodgers and Favre worked with and for different people. Giannis is working with and for the same exact people that Dwayne Wade worked for, the same exact people that Shaq worked for, the same people that LeBron and Bosh and Jimmy Butler all worked. They've not changed one person. They are the most loyal, dedicated organization in all of sports. So Giannis better do what the rest of them did, because he's with and for the exact same people.
2: Okay, but question here, and I don't I agree.
0: Winning or misery? That's it.
2: I agree, CeCe. That's my same reaction. But question, because I don't know the intricacies or remember the history as well as you do, obviously, because you've covered this and this is your team that you love and you follow closely. Is the situation that LeBron walked into, was that more turnkey than what Giannis is experiencing?
0: Hell no.
2: Okay, so explain that then.
0: Now, the players around him, in terms of his tag team partners, were better fits upon arrival, but there were certainly things that had to be worked out. People thought there was duplication with LeBron and Wade, which in that first year there was, until Wade, Wade is one of one, when his franchise, his team, that offseason, says to Spo and says to Riley, it's got to be the other guy's team. What? Wade County, what do you mean? No, got to be his. I once got into an on-air argument with Dwayne Wade about who's better, Wade or LeBron. I said Wade, he said LeBron. He was right. And it was literally a three-way conversation promoting Zoe's Summer Groove. CeCe knows about it, the old charity event that Alonzo used to have. So it was me, Zoe, and Wade, and I'm fighting with them saying Dwayne's better, and they said no, LeBron is, right? So what the duplication and the third guy, there's duplication to some extent with Giannis and Bam, right? Neither of them are shooters, both of them are defense first, the whole deal. But there's no third guy. There is no Bosh. And Bosh was, as Eric Spoelstra will tell you, the single most important piece to that whole thing. So they don't have that guy, but this league now is not a big three league. It's a, how many guys on your roster are playable in a big moment that are good at offense and good at defense? As the New York Knicks showed you, they are as connected and good on offense and defense as could be, and they were able to play a lot of guys. Again, it's winning or misery. Those are the options.
2: But I just think about LeBron's entry into his Heat era, and it's the Heatles. It's the big, not one, not two, not three. You felt like you were at a rap concert. That's how
0: hype. I literally was there.
2: Exactly.
0: And it was that.
2: But I'm saying CeCe, myself, and others, do not have that same energized feeling or set of expectations, at least in year one with Giannis going to Miami, that we did with LeBron. So I just think it's interesting that you are putting those expectations at championship or a bust in year one, knowing that they do not have a lot of flexibility to build the roster up to do what needs to be done around him.
0: Giannis has done more upon arrival than LeBron did. Giannis doesn't have to be taught how to win. LeBron did. Needed to be taught how to win. LeBron and LeBron played the best basketball of his life wearing a Heat uniform. LeBron's team ultimately was better than that of Giannis' team right now. But again, there's no patience. This is not a patience organization. They thought they should win it all with undrafted guys and Jimmy Butler. They thought they should win it all with Max Strus, Gabe Vincent, and Caleb Martin in the starting lineup. Think about that. That is maybe unrealistic, but that's how you will yourself, Jalen Brunson style, to when no one else thinks you can do it, you think you can. Next one, best and worst case scenario, Austin Reeves. CeCe, you're a fan of the Lakers. You start us off on this.
1: Best case scenario, I think this team gets to the NBA Finals. Worst case scenario, we're talking about the injuries from Luka Doncic and Austin Reeves popping back up and undercutting whatever potential this team would have in 26, which would open the door to conversations about whether or not Luka wants to be there in 27 and beyond.
2: Best case, the next chapter of Lakers basketball surrounding Luka Doncic is getting to where they need to go, because he gets his guy in Austin Reeves to come back and get paid, and they get back to the NBA Finals and potentially win one. Worst case is that we saw from Austin Reeves breaking out last year in a significant way, was an outlier. It's not a great basketball fit, and the Lakers are, I don't want to say a middling franchise, because they will always be the Lakers, but not anywhere near where their standard is.
0: Is it winning or misery for the United States in soccer and the World Cup? Can we go that far? I don't know that we can, but one Michelle Smallman has. We'll discuss that next. We're on Sportsmanlike.
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13: 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It all started June 24th, 1995. 41,845 fans packed Jacobs Field, the first sellout of what would be 455 straight.
14: Line to center field. Back is Edmonds. To the warning track, to the wall. It's gone. A grand slam. Home run. The magic continues. The Indians win.
13: The record came to an end April 4th, 2001. Since then, the Boston Red Sox set the new Major League Baseball record with 794 straight sellouts between 2003 and 2013. The historic sellout run for the Indians spanned over parts of seven seasons.

0: seasons in which the team won 5 straight AL Central titles and made 2 World Series appearances. 2,123 days, 19.3 million tickets, 455. A number we all know.
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9: 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DeMarcus Beasley is here, former member of the United States soccer team, rocking that MLS shirt that looks good today, and talking World Cup as we lost last night. United States lost to Turkey 3-2. Okay, we've had this big debate on our show. I'm going to ask a drastic question about this. Did last night matter?
10: For the players, it mattered. Because when you're a player, you want to win every match. But in the bigger scheme of things, not really. The U.S. team was already through to the next round. Mm-hmm. Of course, yeah, they would have been the first team, first male team in the group stage to win all 3 matches. And that's an incredible feat for any team. But it didn't happen. But the biggest thing and what they wanted to accomplish, what we all wanted to see and what we all expected, is for them to get out of the group and finish first in the group. And they did that.
11: So even though it's a loss and the players never want to incur a loss, what positives can the U.S. men's team take from last night's loss?
10: To be honest, the biggest thing for me was no injuries. I know we made 9 changes. Christian Pulisic, he came on in the second half, I think in the 55th, 60th minute. He looked really good last night, really sharp. He looked back to his old self. Good to see him back. Good to see him get a run. I think being able to go down 2-1 and still come back. I know we lost the match. I know we lost the match in the last minute. It's tough. I've been in those spots before, losing a match in basically the last kick of the game. It's gut punching. But at the same time, I think, in my opinion, I take more positives out of this than negatives.
12: DeMarcus, why was Mauricio Pochettino so defensive after the loss?
10: Because nobody, I saw that interview, because no one congratulated him. Because we act like we're not going through. We act like Turkey A is the team that's going through and we're going home. So, I understand Pochettino. I've had the privilege to sit down with him, many of times, one-on-one, and obviously with my colleagues, with TNT. So, he's a guy that wears his heart on his sleeve. He's very passionate. And, I think in those aspects, when the ultimate goal was achieved, people are still nitpicking at the negatives. The biggest thing is that we're going to the next round. Mm-hmm. We're playing Bosnia July 1st, round 32, which is what everyone wanted, is what everyone expected, to be honest. And they did that. They achieved that. And that's what we should be talking about.
9: DeMarcus Beasley, National Soccer Hall of Famer, analyst, of course, TNT, as he mentioned, as well as former United States men's national team player. Let's go back to what you just said. He was angry because nobody congratulated him. Should he have been congratulated last night?
10: Yeah, because, look, the end of the day, from an analyst standpoint in media, you have to talk about the game first. The game first, we lost the match. We lost it in a way that you shouldn't lose matches. In the 97th minute or whatever minute they scored, they get a fluke goal. We didn't defend well. Christian got nutmegged by Guler, who was impressive from Turkey last night. Really, really good from Real Madrid. And so, yeah, I get that part of it.
9: When you're saying we shouldn't have lost the match, we didn't play the starters.
10: Yeah. So, and we still competed in a way, especially in the second half. In the second half, we competed in a way that you would have liked to see from the non-starters to trying to get a
9: But there's a reason they're non-starters. So I guess, Are we acting now, and this is a positive, are we acting now as if we finally are one of the best soccer countries, football countries? Ooh. So there's an expectation of even our backups should perform well.
10: Yeah, I think so. I think we're at a spot, and especially how they performed in the first two matches. We know we have a talented, very talented group, but watching them play in those first two matches, we only had, I would say, maybe a bad 30 minutes against Australia in the second half. Other than that, we dominated every team we played. Yeah. Look, granted, to respect to Paraguay and to Australia, they're not world beaters. But at the same time, we still have to implement our game plan and win the match. And we did that and in a very dominating way. So, yes, I do think I give a lot of credit to the guys that stepped in. A lot of them didn't take their chance in the game, if I'm being honest. To be honest, Sebastian Berhalter, not just because he scored the goal, but he was really, really good last night.
12: Yep.
10: MLS player from Vancouver Whitecaps. He's the son of the ex U.S. national team coach Greg Berhalter, my ex teammate as well. Mm. Really strong match tonight. I don't think he'll play against Bosnia, but he showed that if called upon, he's ready to step up.
11: Well, then DeMarcus, shoot us straight. Okay, let's take everything that you just said and spin it forward. How good are we? How deep can the U.S. go in this tournament?
10: It's a really good question. I know that's what everyone's thinking. You know, can we win the World Cup? I think a quarterfinal setup is an achievement for this team. Mm-hmm. And I say that because, yes, we're talented. Yes, we have good momentum going into the round of 32 and to the knockout stages. But in the past, we have yet to beat powerhouses with this team, and to be able to do that three times in a row, that's a tough task for this team. So yeah, I think it, depending on who we get in that round of 16 quarterfinal match, I think we can get to there, and then after that, you know, you never know. It's knockout matches, one game. We can compete with anyone in the world. I'll say that we can compete with the Spains. You look at the World Cup now, and some of the big dogs, France, Brazil, Spain, England, they all haven't played well. You know, France played well in the second match, but other than that, not a lot of, you know, momentum going for those countries that are favored to win the World Cup. Mm-hmm. So right now with our chances, I like our chances competing against any team in the world right now.
12: So, DeMarcus, you frame this as success for Team USA if they get to the round of 16. To that end, how important were the minutes that Christian Pulisic played last night in order to get that accomplished?
10: Yeah, and I'll say this. I think the quarterfinals is success. Losing in round 16 is not. Yeah, I don't. That's okay, that won't be good enough.
12: Okay, so quarterfinals.
10: Yeah. So yeah, quarterfinals. Christian looked really good tonight. I was really happy to see him get on the field. In his interview before the match, I know he said, I know Christian pretty well, and he's a very soft-spoken individual. And he said he was 100%, but it didn't really seem that way. But obviously he played. Pochettino and the medical staff cleared him to play. He looked really good, really sharp. I mean, I think in the first 5-10 minutes, he had two chances created. So, mm-hmm. Look, we need him on the field. If we're going to have any success in this World Cup, going on a deep run, we need him to be fit. We need him to be playing like he did in the last 30 minutes of the match last night. So I'm really excited to see him keep getting minutes under his feet and you know, I think take the leadership role that he's used to.
9: DeMarcus Beasley, former U.S. international soccer star, of course, Hall of Famer as well. You just went through the list of the teams that you deemed to be the top teams and said, hey, all of them are not playing well. What's the common thread as to why all of those teams are not playing well?
10: I wish I knew.
9: But is that abnormal?
10: Yeah, I mean, not yes and no, because, I mean, you look at it last World Cup, 2022 in Qatar. Argentina lost their first match to and then they ended up winning the World Cup. So people hit, or not people, teams hit their stride in different moments of the World Cup. And right now, round of 32, that's when you need to do that. So will we see a better France? Will we see a better Spain? Who I think Spain is my team that I think will win the World Cup. Mm. But they had a slow start as well. So England as well, they had a stumble in their second match. So these are teams that have unbelievable talented players, and they could win the World Cup, but they're not, you know, they're not firing on all cylinders at the moment. And, you know, we had a slip up against Turkey A last night. Granted, it wasn't everyone that we think is going to start against Bosnia on July 1st. But that's football. It happens. But now the momentum going into the knockout rounds, we have to be clear. We have to be concise and make sure that we stay in it as long as we can.
11: DeMarcus, one of the joys of the World Cup is getting to see the best in the game on the biggest stage. Messi certainly fits that bill. Mm. How do you characterize what you're seeing from him at this stage of his career?
10: I mean, you can't. I'm sure you guys have talked about him as well on this show. What else can you say about Lionel Messi? He just turned 39. He has 5 goals in the World Cup. Argentina has scored 5 goals. And he's playing like he's 20. It's incredible. In my lifetime, and I'm only 44, but I haven't seen a better football player than Lionel Messi. I know Maradona and Pelé. I know those guys are always in the conversation. Cristiano Ronaldo's in the conversation. But in my opinion, what he's doing and how he's leading his team to fight for another World Cup, I've never seen that before. Not in videos and VHSs when I was growing up, back when I was in Fort Wayne, Indiana. But yeah, what he's doing on the field, there aren't words. And it's really hard to see a better functioning team than Argentina at the moment.
12: DeMarcus, yesterday the president of Ecuador declared it a public holiday after their team beat Germany. Is there a better example that you can point to as to how important the World Cup is to countries around the globe?
10: I mean, that's one for sure. You see after the match and what it means, you know, to these countries. You see the coach that jump up in the stands. I don't know if that was his family, but they were, you know, super passionate, super excited that they went through against a team like Germany, who also is favored to win the World Cup. These games are super, super special. Being able to represent your country at the highest level of our sport, of football, is something that as a kid you dream about. And to be able to be on this world stage and to win a match like that, the Ecuadorian team against a powerhouse like Germany, it's special. It's something that they'll always remember. I'm not trying to get too deep into mine, but I have a similar story. My first World Cup in 2002 in South Korea, we beat Portugal in my first World Cup match. And that was somewhat their golden generation with Figo and Conceição Chao and Rui Costa. So I know that feeling. I know how that feels to win a match like that. So
13: we have a Portuguese producer.
10: Okay.
11: We do,
13: Nuno,
11: yes.
13: Nuno, would you like to say anything?
10: No, nothing.
13: Not Rob over there.
11: This
13: guy.
14: Yeah, that one hurts. That one hurts, that loss, because that, as he's talking about, the golden Figo was one of the greatest players
10: ever.
14: Like the defense, Victor Villa, yep. Like Fernando Couto, like all these guys, and then you find out, obviously, they went into there were so many issues in the locker room and things of that nature. But yeah, to
13: wow, he's making
14: that,
13: excuses.
10: He is.
13: Yeah. Wow.
10: Yeah.
13: Wait, DeMarcus, do you have an issue with that? You guys won fair and square. He's saying it's because of them.
10: Not I feel
13: you.
10: A little animosity.
14: Involved in two matches that have caused me a lot of pain. That one
10: and 2014
14: at the time against Portugal and Brazil.
10: So, but yeah. That was a draw. So you have to.
14: I mean, but it was a loss because they had to win that game anyway. Right?
13: Does it make you happier retroactively? I know you're so happy about those games, but retroactively, does it make you even happier knowing how much pain you caused that guy?
10: 100%.
13: Yeah. I hope so.
10: After the show, we can be friends, but not right now.
13: No, not right now. Let's just finish with this. You're rocking the MLS shirt right now. Obviously, you've been a part of this great league for a long time. What has been your level of happiness relative to the MLS's involvement? Because there's been more players, I believe, from the MLS in the World Cup this year than ever before. And, like, just sitting back and watching, how has that made you feel about the MLS?
10: Very proud. You know, I signed with this league when I was 16 years old back in 1999. So to see, yeah.
11: He said, wow.
10: Yeah.
11: What do you think of how far it's come?
10: Seriously, yeah. I mean, you look at... When I was playing, there was only, I think, 10 teams, mm-hmm. and now there's 30. You know, you look at the infrastructure, obviously the media surrounding the league, big-time players coming into the league. Obviously, Beckham was a huge hit when he came to L.A., the L.A. Galaxy. So to be able to sit back and watch this all unfold, and now seeing how many players are representing our league and this country at the World Cup is special. And you might not even know it. It might be, you know, players from Curacao, might be players from Ecuador, from Germany. Like, this is how our league is supposed to be. This is how it shows how strong our league is. And just from an ex-player, obviously a fan of our league, it makes me feel proud. And to be a small part of that, you know, back in the day when my jersey was three times too big and back in Chicago. But yeah, the league's in a good spot right now. And yeah, really proud to see how many players are representing the MLS.
13: DeMarcus, this was awesome. Thank you for the time, and thank you for trash-talking Nuno even more.
10: Of course, thank you.
13: Yeah,
10: I love you, Nuno.
13: No, you don't need to say that. We're good. We're on Sports Relay, presented by Progressive Insurance.
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9: 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ESPNU. 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So moments ago on Get Up, 8 to 10 a.m. Eastern on ESPN, our very own NBA insider, Shams Charania, gave the latest
13: on the Boston Celtics and their star forward, Jaylen Brown.
0: The latest on a Jaylen Brown trade. What are you hearing?
1: Courtney, each day this week, the Boston Celtics have been actively engaged in trade conversations around Jaylen Brown with multiple interested teams. We know they went after Giannis. They offered Jaylen Brown and two unprotected first-round picks. They missed out on Giannis. He ends up in Miami. And so now they're left to really pick up the pieces, deal with the fallout. There's been some hard conversations. So where does this go from here? We know they tried to get Giannis, but what's the ask now? My understanding is in some cases, the Celtics have asked teams for at least four first-round picks for Jaylen Brown. He's got 3 years left on his contract at a supermax clip. So where does that put him as far as his value? And if this is a Boston team that's been contending in the Eastern Conference and their potential ask for some teams is a package of picks and players, how have they reimagined this roster moving forward, their finances, their viability as a contender in the Eastern Conference? But I do think as of right now, time will tell which side will bring the urgency to this matter this offseason.
13: Okay, so a couple of things. First of all, the four first-round picks, from my perspective, I want to be very clear on this, that it's completely reasonable for the Boston Celtics to ask for four first-round picks. He is a superstar player. He is a top 10 player in the NBA. He was second team all NBA, inches away from first team all NBA. He's in his 20s. Now he's going to be 30 soon, but he's in his 20s. Mm-hmm. He is a finals MVP. It is completely reasonable to ask for four first rounders. Period. Next sentence. It is curious as to what the Celtics would then choose to do with those four first rounders, because is there a good team that is a Jaylen Brown away from being great that would give up four first rounders in addition to players that would help the Celtics right away? So a team like Portland is where you go first, because that has been rumored. They have guys like Denny Avdija and Tomani Kamara, who are forwards, wing players that could certainly play alongside of Jason Tatum. And they have the picks of the Milwaukee Bucks, who obviously are not going to be very good very soon. I think that's where you start. I think you also consider Atlanta. I don't know if they have four picks. I got to look at that. I know, CeCe, that's been your favorite team. Money's tricky because Kuminga is not technically tradable right now because he has an option. And then I'll just throw out there the Warriors, because they have four first-round picks to trade, and they have a matching salary in Jimmy Butler. But obviously, an injured Jimmy Butler does not attract the excitement, I wouldn't think, for the Boston Celtics. Where does this go?
12: I don't know. I guess I have to answer a question with a question. Are you concerned at all about Jaylen Brown getting to a preferred destination?
13: Okay, good question. I don't think so if I'm Boston, because and the incoming team, he's under contract for 3 years. You have to, like, if you're an organization that doesn't have enough faith in yourself as an organization that couldn't convince a guy who's making close to $60 million each over the next 3 years as to why that's going to be good for his personal life and professional life, you need other people to run your organization. I mean, that's the reality. It's different. I understand. I fought it off. It's a 1 year deal, Kawhi Leonard style. Like, oh, who cares? Just get him. If it's a 3 year deal and you don't have the infrastructure in place to sit a human being down and explain, here's why your personal life is going to be great, and here's why your professional life is going to be great, and here's what we're going to do to help with that, why do you have a team? Why do you have a business if you don't have people that can do that?
11: Or if you don't have confidence in them to do that.
13: Correct. Find other people to do that then. Like, that's the crazy part. You ask an unbelievably fair question. But if he goes to, CeCe, I'll ask it in reverse to you. If he goes to an unwanted destination and you can't figure out how to make him want that destination?
12: I mean, listen, I hear where you're coming from. But let's say, for instance, let's take a team that's off the board that absolutely has pieces that the Boston Celtics could use and has picks to offer up the Celtics.
13: Okay.
12: How about the New Orleans Pelicans? Is Jaylen Brown going to be fired up about going to play for the Pelicans? Probably not.
13: Okay.
12: Even if they're willing to give him an extension. But the Pelicans make a lot of sense for the Boston Celtics in terms of assets and players that Boston could use to close the gap with the New York Knicks and get back to the NBA Finals.
13: See, this is where I go to the place of, like, KYP, know your personnel. Jaylen Brown is insanely smart. Jaylen Brown cares about more things than basketball. New Orleans, correct me if I'm wrong, is as cultured and historic a city as we have. Walk them around before you talk about basketball. Like,
11: you're always going to lead with basketball.
13: No, not with this guy, because he's awesome at basketball. We'll get to that part. Jaylen, here's why New Orleans is amazing. Here's the difference you can make in our community and why
12: economic
13: you're perfect.
12: Economic empowerment, political advocacy,
11: he
12: all of those things.
11: Very invested in those causes. Yeah.
13: He doesn't need to worry about rebounding. He needs to worry about, this is a city I've never been in full time as a person. Here's why this is going to be the greatest 5 years of my life. Like, come on. What are we talking about? It's ridiculous. You trade him to New Orleans. You trade him on a Tuesday. You worry about basketball on Wednesday. Tuesday is, here's New Orleans. Here's the importance of where you're about to live. And then you get him to sign the extension as a result, which is really all that's going to matter in the long run. We're on Sportsmanlike, presented by Progressive.
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0: there's one place that truly appreciates LeBron James. It's Cleveland.
1: Cleveland got too many what ifs now. 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
2: 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But I don't think that would improve the Cavs.
3: Comes back to the top of the box now. It's clipped in at the backside. Matt Turner, it's stopped home. Turkey, a score. 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
4: 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Here are your hosts, Aaron Goldhammer and Chris Oldak.
5: Good morning, everybody. Here we go. We are live. We are in the Universal Windows Direct Studios on the East Bank of the Flats. I'm Aaron Goldhammer. Chris Oldak is here. Morning, Paul.
6: Morning.
5: Justin Cooper along the way.
7: Morning.
5: RJ the movie critic is here, and away we go on a busy Friday. You know, people say, Chris, that this is like the dead time in sports. It's like the time when all the sports talk show hosts just do like Mount Rushmore of all time great. Right. Which if you have your Mount Rushmore, 216-710-0850.
6: Please no.
5: But Chris, there's a lot going on. I gotta tell you, you know, you've got World Cup.
6: World Cup has been great.
5: United States in a completely meaningless game. I actually thought there were some productive things that happened in that game last night. Pulisic played and didn't get hurt again, which I thought was good. Now, the bad news was in the very last second of stoppage time, on the very last chance of the game, on the very last kick of a ball of the game, Turkey won. Turkey. When did Turkey become Turkey?
6: No idea.
5: Should we call now Thanksgiving Turkey? Like, no. Should we refer to, oh, my God, I just pulled off my Traeger, this delicious smoked turkey.
6: No, I mean, the food can stay.
5: I feel like that's what I'm going to do. I'm going to call turkey from now on. But Turkey wins, but it doesn't mean anything. The United States will play Bosnia.
6: Yes.
5: In the round of 32.
6: July 1st. 8 p.m.
5: It is in San Francisco or Santa Clara, whatever you call that, down in the South Bay. It's at that stadium where they have the Super Bowl sometimes. I think they call it Levi's Stadium. And I've been to San Francisco a million times, Chris. I've never been there. So that's going to be Wednesday of next week. Do we know what time you said?
6: 8 p.m.
5: 8 p.m.
6: Yes.
5: Okay, so that'll be a big moment in U.S. soccer. We've got a bevy of World Cup action today. There's some drama and, you know, stars are on the pitch and all of that. But I'm sorry, the conversation in Cleveland is about LeBron.
8: Cleveland! This is for you!
5: I got a list of things here. LeBron is in town. So I guess, first of all, I do want to say, because I know that he listens when he's here, Bron, what's up? We love you. Hope you're doing great. Hope the family's great. I'm sorry that I got hooked by that internet report that said that you were going to be a grandpa. Instagram is a terrible place, and I hate it. But listen, Zuri looks like she's doing awesome in her volleyball. Bronny. We could use Bronny and LeBron on the Cavs, sure. Frankly. And Bryce and everybody, Savannah's, you know, my queen. She's unbelievable. I love her. You guys are doing awesome.
9: What? Hold on. I was just immediately clipping this as my awkward of the week. Your queen?
5: Hope Savannah's doing, I'm just trying to wish the best to his family, and it's being very awkward.
6: All you have to do is say, LeBron, we know you're in town. We know you listen. Hope you're doing
9: that's
6: well.
9: The
6: hope
9: the family's wife, doing man.
6: Can you call another man's wife?
9: No, you can't.
6: When you're married, your queen.
9: No.
5: That's the craziest thing you've ever said on air.
6: So
9: you said some crazy things.
5: Savannah is his queen. That's what I meant.
6: So for the longest time, I have been saying the phone call of the woman's husband dropping dead has been the cringiest thing to ever happen on this show.
5: No, it's not.
6: It is. Congratulations.
9: It's starting to set in with him now.
5: So he was working out at St. V yesterday.
6: Yeah.
5: He's played golf a bunch of times. I don't know, people. He plays at Portage Country Club, I think, which is close to downtown Akron. It's a nice course. If you want to play Shaker, you know how to get a hold of me. If you want to play Canterbury, you know how to get a hold of Riz. And I'm sure that if LeBron wants to go to any golf club around here, he could just show up with a bag and he'll get on.
6: Yes.
5: Nobody's going to stop LeBron from playing golf wherever he wants to go play golf anywhere.
6: Totally agree.
5: So we don't exactly need Riz to call. If he pulled into the parking lot at Canterbury, they'd let him stroll onto the course. If he wanted to go to Firestone, if he wanted to go to Pepper Pike, he could just walk on and go.
6: Yeah.
5: But then there's also some other things. There's Josh Teplitz. Who is Josh Teplitz? Is Josh Teplitz tattoo guy from 2014?
6: That's what you're trying to
5: confirm?
6: Deduce. Yeah.
5: Okay. Well, there's a guy on Twitter who said LeBron's definitely coming home, who people think knows a little something. So I don't know what that means. He's not Brian Windhorst. I'll leave it at that, okay? Then there are other little comments that are being made and posts that are coming up on social. And, guys, here's what I would tell you I know, okay? I think the first step in the whole process for him is deciding whether or not he really wants to play. And as far as I know, that decision has not been made yet, definitively. I've not heard Rich Paul or LeBron James say that LeBron is definitely playing for the 2026 season. And Chris, until I hear that, I'm dead serious. I don't know that I'm going to start to take any rumor of him coming home very seriously, because I'm still on this idea that he's played 23 seasons in the NBA and that what he might want to do is what he's doing today. Work out at St. V, go play golf somewhere,
6: and call
5: and
6: it a day.
5: Spend time with his family. I mean, LeBron has other interests. I don't see him as somebody who's going to be like miserable in retirement. He's good at other things. He's interested in other things. He's a billionaire, and I think he'll find his way through whatever comes next in his life.
6: I mean, he'll be able to do whatever he wants. But to your point, the biggest question is, do you still want to play?
5: Correct. I think that's first and foremost. Then he's got to figure out what his priorities are.
6: Mm-hmm.
5: Okay. Does he want to go the place where he could make the most money? Which Brian Windhorst said this the other day, and I totally agree with him. I've learned in 23 years not to count LeBron's money, not to care about LeBron's money. But Chris, I'm not going to begrudge LeBron if he feels like he's still one of the 20 best players in the NBA and he shouldn't be playing on the league minimum.
6: Right.
5: I think that's a fair, reasonable thing for him to say. So if he's going to go somewhere and make money, that's where the Lakers take the first precedence, because they've got cap space. They could sign him, not for $50 million, but for $25
6: million. Right, but then the subsequent question off of that is, what do the Lakers want from LeBron? Right?
5: Like, right. And how does he feel about going back there when we know it's been a little rocky? Look, LeBron's won a championship for L.A. I think they should appreciate every single second that they have him on the team. The reality of it is fans in L.A. don't exactly feel that way. And they're ready to move on to their Luka-centric team. Good luck building that, guys. I mean, I don't know. Luka's never won championships. But I don't know that they appreciate him in L.A. nearly as much as we do. Miami, I guess, could be an option for LeBron. Golden State, I guess, could be an option for LeBron.
6: A few out there.
5: Some of these teams have available exceptions to pay him tens of millions of dollars that the Cavs do not have. Coming to Cleveland is about nostalgia. Coming to Cleveland is about ending your career where you started.
6: Is it about winning a title?
5: I don't know. Chris, are the Cavs LeBron away from winning a championship?
6: I thought so last year. Do you need leadership?
5: Yes.
6: Do you need toughness?
5: Yes.
6: Do you need
5: experience?
6: Experience.
5: Yes. Also,
6: do you need a wing?
5: Yes. Like, do I think the Knicks come back from 22 down in 7 minutes?
6: No.
5: If LeBron is on
6: Hell
5: the court?
6: No.
5: I'm going to guess he's going to tell James Harden to get the bleep out of the way. He's going to take the assignment of guarding Jalen Brunson and somehow probably prevent him from scoring one of those baskets.
6: Right.
5: Get the loose ball. Make a shot. Score a basket at some point and prevent that.
6: Yeah.
5: Now, do you win that series if it's the same two teams, but you have LeBron? I don't know, Chris. I think the Knicks are pretty darn good. They went 16-3 in the playoffs, and I have a little bit more respect for them, maybe than the average Cavalier fan does.
6: I mean, do you win the series? Maybe not, but you're not getting swept. But also, keep in mind, most of these games, other than game four, because they quit.
5: Right.
6: Like, these games were close with a few minutes remaining in the fourth quarter.
5: Chris, if I wanted to make your argument, I could say, with LeBron, you beat the Raptors in five. With LeBron, you beat the Pistons in six. So that you're much more well-rested and prepared
6: right.
5: by the time you get to that New York
6: series
5: than you would have otherwise been. And we're talking about Sam Merrill's there, Jared Allen's there, Evan Mobley's there, Donovan, Harden for better or worse.
6: Typically the latter.
5: Do the Cavs become the favorites in the East if they sign LeBron for the veteran minimum $3.2 million? Which, by the way, I don't know that they would do that.
6: And I don't know if LeBron would do that.
5: Let me rephrase that. The Cavs would do that. I don't know that LeBron is interested in playing anywhere for the veteran minimum. Look, it would be an unbelievable story for him to come home again. Chris, how about his last game is game seven of the NBA Finals with the Cavs winning in the final minute, and then he rides off down East 9th Street or Euclid Avenue into retirement with his hands stretched out and everybody going crazy.
6: I mean, I don't care if it's game seven, but I understand what you're saying. Yeah, it'd be it's a storybook ending that you rarely see in sports.
5: Right. But I just don't, I think we're like four steps away from being able to seriously talk about
6: Wendy has been telling us that there's a bunch of other things that have to happen first.
5: Okay. I want to now play some sound and see what you guys think. First of all, Dan Gilbert is an important factor in this whole thing, in my opinion. You know, I think LeBron and Dan, I don't know that they're like best of friends, but I think that they're on better terms than they were in 2010 when letters were getting written and all kinds of craziness was going on around here. This is Dan Gilbert on the Smart Girl Dumb Questions podcast. She is a Knick fan, I guess, who hosts this. Her name is Naima. And Dan then was jokingly pressed about his feelings about LeBron coming back.
7: I'm like this wave of New Yorkers who have like become excited about the Knicks.
10: Front runner.
7: You gave us a big win.
10: Okay, well, there's always next year.
7: There's always next year. We'll see. With LeBron.
10: Maybe.
7: The king. Mm. All right. Thank you so much, Dan.
10: Thank you.
5: I mean, Dan didn't say no. He didn't say I'm not allowed to talk about that. He didn't shut it down. Channing Frye just spent a week with LeBron all over Europe. Talked about what I brought up is, are the Cavs LeBron away from winning a championship?
11: The smartest thing for him right now is to go back to the Lakers. And here's why. I don't like the setup. Cleveland got too many what-ifs now. After seeing what I saw, like 52-year-old LeBron ain't going to solve them issues. They got soul issues. They got like, I don't like you issues, and I don't want to be here with you issues. If this team was like, hey, we just need this position, I'd be like, boom, go to Cleveland. They have a, that doesn't work with this, and this doesn't work with that, and how are we, when your youngest best player is starting to get all these rumors, that means people are on the phone.
5: Huh, there's a lot there.
6: There's a lot there to unpack.
5: What is he talking about? They've got soul issues. Channing was on with us a couple weeks ago. He brought up to me on and off the air, James Harden taking separate cars to get to games and stuff like that.
6: Yeah.
5: Is he talking about Evan? Is he talking about Donovan and Evan? I don't know.
6: I don't know for sure, but he's telling you there are guys on the team that do not like each other.
5: Well, I don't think this team really came together much.
6: To be fair, they didn't have enough a lot of time. That's part of it.
5: Yeah, but you know, LeBron comes to your team and all of a sudden, I just know this from having watched the NBA for my whole life.
6: Yeah.
5: LeBron comes to your team and all of a sudden everybody starts going out to dinner together. LeBron comes to your team and all of a sudden everybody starts to get to know each other. That doesn't mean that everybody always gets along all the time, but I know that he values connecting the team together from Sasha Khan to Kyrie Irving.
6: Yeah.
5: And the 2016 Cavs had quite a few personalities involved, but somehow it all came together and it all worked. Do you think JR is a little bit of a unique personality? Do you think Kyrie's a little bit of a unique personality? Like, but it all kind of melded together. Boy, that Channing Frye, that's really interesting. Because I do think basketball is about talent and offense and coaching and setting the screen at the right time and helping each other on defense and knowing the basics of the game and executing fundamentals, but it is also an incredible...
6: You need to be a team.
5: An incredible team thing. You know, you have to trust each other. You have to believe in each other. You have to lift each other up when you're down. You can't blow a 22-point lead in 7 minutes. Something is broken on your team.
6: Right.
5: If you can't find a way to get one stop or score one basket in game one of a playoff series.
6: And I'm worried ultimately, big picture here, if the Cavs run it back to whatever degree that is, all four of the big four are back or maybe a few, one change or whatever. To me, blowing that lead against the Knicks in game one, not only did it carry over throughout the rest of the series, I'm nervous it's going to carry over into next year.
5: Well, did their Indiana blown lead in game two carry over into what happened game one at Madison Square Garden? I think it was on everybody's mind. It was certainly on mine. Brian Windhorst was asked on Pat McAfee about something that Windy said with us, which was if the Cavs want to get LeBron and pay LeBron, the only way to do it is a sign and trade that would involve Jared Allen.
2: That's not what I said, but you know, that's life in the big city, right? You sometimes you get aggregated up.
12: What I was saying is that
2: right now the Cavs could only offer LeBron $4 million. And one of the things that I've learned about LeBron is you never count his money and never spend his money. So making assumptions that LeBron would take a lot less money, I see people making that assumption. I just don't think it's smart. Now he may get there. He may get to a spot where he's willing to take that kind of money, but he is still a max level player. This is still one of the top 20 players in the NBA. And what I was saying is the only real way that I can see that the Cavs could get LeBron the money would be to do a trade with Jared Allen. That's something that the Lakers would do. But I don't think that would improve the Cavs.
5: Okay, first big question was, are the Cavs LeBron away? The second big question is, would you trade Jared Allen for 1 year of LeBron? Chris.
6: I would. I think it makes them better.
5: I will remind you, and this is, I mean, I think next year LeBron's a better player than Jared Allen is, but Jared Allen played two really good game sevens here.
6: Last year, I understand.
5: I thought there was some growth. I thought, to be fair, I thought agreed. He came a long way in certain things.
6: Agreed. I totally understand that. I don't want to take away from those games. Where's the consistency? Where is the consistency?
5: Well, Chris, the difference between an all-star and a superstar is all-star does it some of the time.
6: That
5: a superstar
6: is my point.
5: Does it all of the
6: that
5: time.
6: That is my point.
5: Coop, would you trade Jared Allen for 1 year of LeBron?
9: Yes, absolutely. And you would too, Aaron. I know you would.
6: Of course he would.
9: You said it.
5: I would because I want to do SportsCenter live shots outside of the arena, as if LeBron hasn't helped my career enough already.
9: No, but you would do it from a basketball standpoint. You literally said it just a few weeks ago that you would do it.
5: God, it's 1 year.
9: Yeah, but if that one year is a championship or a chance at a championship,
6: right, but the other thing
5: I'd rather get LeBron for almost free and then keep Jared Allen. But I don't think
6: that's going to happen.
5: I don't think it's going to happen either.
6: I'm under the assumption that if LeBron does come back, it's because you have to trade away other pieces.
5: Well, the Lakers, I think, would do it in a hot second because they want a lob threat for Luka, and they think that Jared Allen can help them get where they want to go a lot more than LeBron can, and they might be crazy for thinking that. But based on Wendy's answer there, I know that that's how they feel. So the two questions are the Cavs LeBron away? And would you do this sign and trade thing with Jared Allen that I don't think the Cavs would do, but Wendy is proposing is the only way that the Cavs could pay LeBron and get LeBron?
6: So don't both of those answers have to be the same? Like, if there are LeBron away, then you would do the deal.
5: Well,
6: if you're not LeBron away, then you probably wouldn't do the deal.
5: Who's your center? Who's guarding Victor Wembanyama?
9: Evan Mobley.
6: Evan Mobley's supposed to be the guy to do it all.
9: He's supposed to be that guy anyway.
6: Right?
5: I mean, I would like to have a guy who's got a little bit more size. And when I say a little bit more size, I'm not talking about vertical size. I'm talking about...
6: Okay, LeBron, get him in the weight room.
5: Well, okay.
6: Like,
5: I'd love that, but I don't know that Evan Mobley is wired like that. I'm not saying he doesn't work hard. I'm just saying he's been here for 5 years and he's never gotten in the weight room.
6: Okay, so... you could ask the same question, and this is not me trying to tear down Jared Allen because I thought he, to your point, he showed a lot of growth. Do you trust Jared Allen to guard Victor Wembanyama consistently?
5: I don't trust anybody to guard Victor Wembanyama consistently.
6: But that's my point. That's my point.
5: Are the Cavs LeBron away from winning the East?
6: Yeah.
5: Because that maybe is the better question. Because then once you get to the finals, who the hell knows what's going to happen? But are the Cavs LeBron away from winning the East?
6: But so I would answer that yes. A follow-up I have for you, looking at...
5: I think he's underrated, LeBron. I'm not talking about Jared Allen. I think that people throwing him around as if he's only about completing a story or... I mean, I think that's part of the reason why he would want to come to Cleveland. But I still think that if you're making a list of the guys you most want on your team in a Game 7... he's one of the first names that would come out of your mouth.
6: Are there guys on this roster, if LeBron's trying to weigh his options, are there guys on the roster where he looks at and says, oh, I could play with him. Oh, I could make this work. And then if he looks at a name and goes, yeah, that's a non-stop.
5: I don't know what he thinks.
6: I don't want to start with him.
5: My guess is this came up on that trip. And that Channing Frye said something like this.
11: The smartest thing for him right now is to go back to the Lakers. And here's why. I don't like the setup. Cleveland got too many what-ifs now. After seeing what I saw, like 52-year-old LeBron ain't going to solve them issues. They got soul issues. They got like, I don't like you issues. And yeah. I don't want to be here with you issues. If this team was like, hey, we just need this position, I'd be like, boom, go to Cleveland. They have a... that doesn't work with this, and this doesn't work with that, and how are we, when your youngest best player is starting to get all these rumors, that means people are on the phone.
5: When I hear that, Chris, it makes me wonder whether somebody wants out here, and we just don't know it yet. But it makes me wonder whether there is Donovan not agreeing to, which I don't think that's going to happen. Donovan sounded very committed to Cleveland. What is Evan Mobley thinking? I don't know that anybody really knows the answer to that. I know what we're thinking, which is we need him to be better.
6: Right.
5: But, you know, is he going to get on the phone with Kevin Garnett or Tim Duncan and say, I need to get better, I'm not good enough? Or is he going to, like, Chris, I just don't, something is going on there that we're not getting the full picture and the full story of.
6: Right.
5: Do we have a potential trade demand coming from somebody or something? Soul issues. What are soul issues? I don't like you issues. Those are happiness issues. That's a problem.
9: This is just Channing being a little overcritical. And I love him being hard on the Cavs. I do, but he has had this attitude all.
6: But hang on, though. That's a pretty bold thing to just throw out there to get some clicks.
9: I don't think it's him getting clicks. I think he believes that he's frustrated with this iteration and team, and what he sees on the basketball court, he's saying seems like a group of guys that don't like each other.
5: Coop, I don't want to overreact, but when I see everybody getting on the bus to go to Madison Square Garden and James Harden gets in some Lamborghini or something to drive over to the game, I know that it's a little thing and that I'm probably overreacting. I didn't see the 2016 Cavs doing stuff like that. I saw them all getting on the same bus and riding over to the game together, because when you're a team, that's what you do.
9: Sure. But my whole thing is you can look at that and say, hey, you know, this might be an issue of guys not liking each other, which is what I think Channing is doing, not of a specific instance where someone throws a cup of soup on a coach, you know? Like, that's, I don't,
5: sure. So
9: I don't think
5: I'm
9: it's
5: not
9: like
5: worried,
9: that.
5: I'm not worried about someone getting mad and throwing soup. See, I'm worried about something that's much more deep-seated and is less open than someone screaming at each other.
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1: That they didn't fit well together from a basketball standpoint. It was the multiple small guards.
2: Well, okay,
1: problem.
2: Sure. So a lack of fit on the court is one thing. What Channing Frye is alluding to is off the court.
1: Is a soul problem, which that requires a team psychiatrist and a rabbi as much as it does, you know, basketball coach. 216-710-0850. I'm Aaron Goldhammer. He's Chris Oldak. 850 ESPN Cleveland. You could watch us on the ESPN Cleveland YouTube page.
3: Golden capsules every morning for good health and
1: what do you think
3: energy.
1: Won, Chris?
3: All natural bee pollen.
1: The fight of the two Joe B's jingles that we had earlier this
2: year. Not this one. The other one.
1: This one?
2: Yes. I don't think anybody called in for the survey saying... I think this was the unanimous choice by fans.
1: Look, I haven't heard from Joe this morning, but he was in here earlier this week, all excited about 10 months for $99. 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Not what this is. 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
2: No.
1: There's no hormones. 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
2: food. It is nutrition. It is what your body needs.
1: You know what Bruce Lee swore by when he was, you know, kicking ass? He swore by the power of bee pollen.
2: Bee pollen.
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2: So for me, like, there's a lot of really cool things in my life that I'm excited about and I'm happy about, but a lot of it has to do with my family and my kids and this and that. And hey, I'm doing a cool new show or whatever, like whatever it is. But if I'm just looking for me,
1: yeah,
2: the best thing is just feeling good.
1: Yeah.
2: Like, I wake up, I have energy. Yep. I'm not hitting the snooze 30 times trying to get out of bed.
1: And you're not sick as
2: all, oh
1: you
2: my
1: know,
2: God.
1: Especially in this day and age where I dropped Stella off at, you know, camp this morning. God knows what's going on over there. Like, my guess is there are a bunch of germs with a bunch of kids.
2: So if you're listening to us, and I know you've listened to Riz and us doing this live read for the last 20 years, if you're just tired of not having the energy, or you're always sick and you don't feel good and you've been looking for a change, try Joby's. You have nothing to lose, money back guarantee. It's great. It's all of the nutrition your body needs, jam-packed into two golden capsules, and it takes 2 seconds to do it every single day. Took mine at about 4:15 this morning.
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1: It's in the Joby's Twitter inbox. I'm at HammerNation19. Chris is at the OG Paw. And Chris, you can hit us up in the ESPN Cleveland YouTube chat. No names, please, tweets the show and says, if LeBron comes home, is anything less than a trip to the finals, a failure?
2: I would say yes. But it's not just the LeBron factor. Okay, let's look at this from a rational sports fan standpoint. We have been saying for the last 4 years, got to keep taking the next step, got to keep taking the next step. What is the next step for this team? The next step, regardless if LeBron James is on this team or not, the next step is winning the Eastern Conference and at least making a return trip to the finals. That's the bar now. Like, not saying you can't have fun and all those things, but that's the bar. You got to get there.
1: Jake Fisher, Mark Stein, by the way, reporting Cavs should soon have verbal agreement on a new multi-year deal with James Harden. That's not...
2: No surprise
1: not
2: at
1: surprising.
2: All. That has been the...
1: He's the guy of the four on the billboard that you feel most confident was going to be back just because of promises that were made when the Cavs traded for him. Chris,
2: and trying to get out of the second apron.
1: What are you seeing in the ESPN Cleveland YouTube chat?
2: Dylan says, Paw and Hammer. Ooh, Paw first. How about that? He says, I have a different take. Hear me out. Am I crazy to think that there are too many Adidas athletes for LeBron to come back? There are literally Adidas logos all over the arena, and he's Nike.

0: All right. Donovan Adidas. Evan Adidas?
1: I think so.
0: I'm trying to think who else. I think Max Strus wears Nikes. What about Naquan Tomlin? Is he Adidas or is he? I don't know. Pick
2: that up. Evan Mobley is Adidas.
0: Okay. Donna tweets. He doesn't have a signature shoe, though.
2: No.
0: If he did, it would always. And I don't want to say that. Donna tweets the show and says, "Why are you just making things up? You have no idea. Never did I see or feel that the team didn't like each other." I mean, Donna, I'm not making this up. I'm playing cuts from a guy who was part of the 2016 right. championship team who's saying this. My guess is he knows somebody who knows something. Also, Tristan was on that trip, and Tristan was on the team last year. So, I mean, this isn't a totally uneducated read that we're right. getting here.
1: Eric says, this conversation is a bunch of guys who don't watch a lot of basketball. LeBron is one of the worst defensive players in the NBA. His stats are inflated because he cherry picks for 6 to 8 points a game.
2: Just not true. Did you see what he did against? I don't think this guy watches basketball. Did you see what he did against Houston in round one?
0: I have two words for you. Reed Shepard. And tell me that LeBron, when he wants to turn it on, now he's not the guy that he was when he was 29. Nobody's right. saying that. If he was, then you'd give up Jared Allen
1: oh my
0: to
1: God,
0: get him.
1: Yeah. Crow Dog says, I'll never forget how the crowd exploded when Bronny scored on Jalen Tyson in Cleveland.
0: It's all time great. People around the country are like somehow jealous of Bronny James. No. Cleveland loves Bronny James. We would go crazy for every basket. Oh, my God. Chris, if they won that title that I was talking about at Game 7, the embrace, the tears, I would hug Levi while LeBron hugs his son. There would be it would be a moment for fathers and sons.
2: While you would hug, you and LeBron would both hug your queen, Savannah.
0: Please stop. I meant to say he's the king of Akron. She's the queen of Akron. It's only coming across as creepy because you guys keep bringing it up over and over again. Bookman and Sons
1: time tape.
0: Is 9:32. 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

0: ominous music here, Coop. What do we got?
1: Come on, man.
2: It's a song of the
0: Your
2: summer.
0: Your culture?
2: MGK, you know song know. Of the summer.
1: I know you know this. Who is this?
0: MGK.
1: Oh.
0: Let me listen for a minute. Turn it up. I wonder if the next part is going to go...
1: It's just the instrumental.
0: Boy, this is great. Stella couldn't write this. My daughter's 7.
1: It's literally might be the song of the summer.
0: There's not much going on here.
1: It's the instrumental.
0: To what?
2: Can you pull up the song
1: Janice.
2: With the, to the lyrics?
1: STFU.
0: Oh, okay.
1: It's Drake.
2: Drake. 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
0: 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Chris, I don't know that the Cavs are LeBron away from winning a championship, but I know they're not anywhere close to winning a championship with the team as it's currently constructed. And I'm not alone in that belief. The owner agrees because he tweeted that after game four against the Knicks ended.
2: So, okay, so then let's find the middle ground. Are they closer to a title with LeBron?
0: Of course.
2: Okay.
0: Of course.
2: Okay.
0: And I can't sit around here and watch them draft Malik Thomas out of Louisville and a bunch of those kinds of moves and think that that's going to really get them substantially closer. If they want to use the Knicks as a model, the Knicks changed coaches. Didn't the Knicks win the title if Thibodeau is still the coach? I'd answer that no.
2: Probably not.
0: So, I mean, they did make a big change. The voice of the team changed. So don't tell me they didn't do anything. Also, there were some changes with role players, but the nuts and bolts of their team stayed the same because they had already accomplished something of significance. Like, they had beaten the Celtics, the Cavs, to beat the Toronto Raptors in a playoff series. I know Scotty Barnes, a good player, but it's not like knocking off Boston.
2: Right, and I know Detroit was the number one seed this year. But again, everybody looked at that and said, well, they're a regular season champ.
0: What did I say Malik Thomas went to college?
1: Louisville.
0: Oh,
1: he went to Arkansas.
2: Arkansas.
0: What did I say? I got Louisville.
1: You
0: on
1: got the
0: brain.
1: Red mixed up.
0: That's no, all. It's I'm going to Louisville over the weekend, and that's probably why.
2: Yeah. Oh, nice.
0: So you have to do something. You cannot just run it back.
2: And personally, to me, making decisions on either Dean Wade or Keon Ellis and signing Max Strus to an extension, like, those are not the things I'm thinking of when making changes.
0: It's absolutely on the margins. And by the way, the aggressive approach that you took to team building in 2015, 16, 17, was trading for Kevin Love a big decision?
2: Yeah.
0: Was firing David Blatt and hiring Tyronn Lue as the head coach?
2: Massive.
0: Was that a big decision? Okay, you did that 41 games into the season where you ended up going on and winning a championship. 216-710-0850. Chris has this morning's headlines.
3: From the big game to the crazy story you may have missed and everything in between, it's the headlines with Aaron Goldhammer, brought to you by the Sandell Law Firm.
0: I'm sorry, Chris, does anybody know anything? Like, we haven't really gone to the streets here at all today. Anybody heard anything? 710-0850. A lot of, Coop, don't shake your head
2: fans
0: at me.
2: Fans with sources.
0: A lot of times the fans kind of know what's going on a story like this.
1: I don't know of a story like this. 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
0: Coop, the last time LeBron came home, it was broken by a cupcake lady,
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1: Give yourself some more credit.
0: Chris, go ahead. 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
2: 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Well, we start with your Cleveland Guardians, who were off yesterday. They start a big series against the Mariners. They come off a 3-6 trip against the White Sox, Astros, and Brewers. They are 4-6 since Jose Ramirez, Angel Martinez, and Chase DeLauder went on the injured list back on June 13th. Speaking of the injuries, when will the guys return? What about Chase DeLauder? Well, yesterday we got the latest from Andre Knott, who joined the Next Level.
4: I don't know if it'll be this series, but the hope, the fingers are crossed that he'll be able to return. And sometimes, like you said, during this homestand, and it's a longer homestand because I think we got three teams, and we're here till past the 4th of July. So the hope is that he doesn't have to go out in a rehab stint. I think the expectation, I mean, right now, you just need his presence in the lineup, right? The lineup is a struggle right now. I mean, there's no doubt about it. But I think you just hope for what you've had. I mean, to be honest, if you really look at it, he hasn't shown a ton of power since that first week of the season. But he's shown a good eye. He's shown the ability to drive runs in, something that they're struggling with mightily right now. You know, like I keep saying, they got to tread water. They got to tread water until their All-Star break.
0: Yep, they got to keep fighting. I thought it was a really impressive win on Wednesday afternoon. I thought
2: it was big
0: to give up the back-to-back home runs in the ninth. Psychologically, at that point, so many teams would just let go of the rope,
2: fold,
0: and would lose the game in the ninth.
2: Right.
0: So they got through the ninth. They scored a run in the top of the tenth. Then they got out of it, bases loaded, one out, the bottom of the tenth. I just thought psychologically it was really impressive. Now, physically, they're obviously lacking the ability to score. Seattle, Texas, and four with the White Sox is this homestand. My hope is that by the time you get to the four with Chicago, that Chase DeLauder is back on the field. But it's going to be another month at least until you see the heart and soul of your team again.
2: Yeah.
0: Until you see Jose Ramirez again. So
2: how many do you need to win out of these 10? These next three series?
0: I'd take 5-5 right now.
2: I would take 5-5 and minimum 2 against the White Sox. Like, you got to split with the White Sox at minimum.
0: Right. And then if you won with Seattle, Texas wins 2 of 3 from you, and you get 2 of 4 against Chicago, you'd probably feel okay with that.
2: Think about it, though. Even if you win 5-5, but 3 of them were against the White Sox, like, okay.
0: The games against the White Sox, essentially, Chris, count for 2. Although, do you know that nobody in the American League right now is more than 5.5 games out of a playoff spot? The Angels are the worst team in the league. They're 5.5 out of the third wild card.
2: Really?
0: Chris, there's just so many playoff spots now. This isn't 1992 anymore, where you get two teams and that's it. There's just a lot of ways to get into the postseason.
2: The other thing, and I know we've talked about how bad the American League is. By and large, you just look at it, it hasn't been great. And I know the run differential stat has been something we've paid attention to over the last couple of seasons. Aaron, there are only 3 teams in the American League with a positive run differential. And there's really only one that is really good. The Yankees are plus 110.
0: Right. They can kick the crap out of somebody. Right.
2: The Rays are plus 13. The Mariners are plus 4.
0: Yeah.
2: And everybody else is in the red.
0: Mariners got it back to 500. And by the way, that 500 mark, they've lost 2 in a row. It's good enough for what I would call first place in the American League West. Next!
2: Elsewhere with the Guards, the team calling up Cooper Engle, headed to the majors for the first time. The 2023 fourth round draft pick, the catcher getting his first opportunity with the big leagues. We'll see what he does over this year with the AAA Columbus slash 284 with a 967 OPS and 12 home runs.
0: Okay, so it's a catcher who might be able to hit a little bit.
2: Would you take a catcher who could hit 190?
0: You would, but I'm also, you know, Cooper Engle is not going to be managing the staff the way that Patrick Bailey and Austin Hedges are. So they're going to have to try to find a balance. Hedgie has hit a little bit this year. Bailey hits like a pitcher. I mean, that's almost like waving the white flag.
2: But automatic out, basically.
0: But both of those guys are very good at managing the staff, and they're very good defensive catchers. Cooper Engle is a rookie back there. So do you think it's going to affect Parker Messick? to be thrown to another rookie as opposed to having the warm veteran security blanket of Austin Hedges behind the plate. This is an interesting line for
2: welcome
0: voter
2: to the
0: walk.
2: Big show, though, right? Like at some point, like,
0: yes,
2: but we've been saying it, though, that you need to find something for your lineup. I'm not saying this is the answer necessarily, but
0: maybe it's part of the answer.
2: Maybe it's part of it.
0: You've gotten rookie contributions. Messick, Bazana, DeLauder, now Khalil Watson, Method Man, as Albert in Scottsdale is calling him, and now potentially from Cooper Engel. So we'll see. I wouldn't count on him for a ton, but it's interesting he's getting this shot, and they're not bringing Bo Naylor back up here. So they clearly have moved on there. And I wonder now, like, Gabby Arias going to be in the lineup tonight? Or are they sticking with him out of the fold?
5: Don't think so.
0: Next!
2: I would not put him in there. Meanwhile, we got some news out of New York this morning that the Mets have announced that they are firing Carlos Mendoza, their manager, Andy Green, the interim for the remainder of the season. They have been a train wreck.
0: Francisco Lindor has made a lot of money in New York, and he's become more popular nationally and internationally. But he has not won anything since he got there. And that organization, I'm not blaming him, but that organization is about as bad as it gets in sports, Chris. They ought to commiserate with the Browns.
2: They are 34-47 only. 15 games out of first place behind the Braves in the NL East.
0: Did they sign Juan Soto?
5: They did.
0: I mean, how is he doing? Is he? They have a $300 million team. They let Pete Alonso walk. Why can't they pitch? The Guardians on a Filene's basement TJ Maxx budget pitch 10 times better than the overpriced, spoiled New York Mets. Next!
2: Over to the NBA, where Mark Stein, Jake Fisher reporting, likely the Cavs and James Harden likely to soon agree to a verbal agreement on a multi-year extension. Aaron, this really isn't news. This was the first domino for the Cavs this offseason in terms of roster moves, so feels like it's just a matter of time.
0: I mean, one of the first things the Cavs need to do is get themselves out of the second apron so that they can start to manipulate the roster. So that's their step one. On this LeBron thing, LeBron's step one is deciding whether he wants to play next year or not. Do you think he's made that decision, Chris?
2: Yeah, I do.
0: A lot of people are just assuming that he's going to play. I don't know. I'm seeing the Father's Day card from his daughter that he posted on Instagram. And not to sound all creepy like I'm following every single thing that goes up there, but I mean, it's kind of my job. Like, they're talking about the time they want to spend together. What do you call it when a guy starts spending more time on the golf course than anywhere else, Chris? It's called retirement.
2: Either retirement or a midlife crisis, one of the two.
0: Yeah, I'm in the middle of a midlife crisis, and LeBron might be in the middle of both.
2: Yeah.
0: Next!
2: Elsewhere around the NBA and the Cavs, well, we know the Cavs got swept out of the Eastern Conference Finals against the Knicks. Were all of the problems on the court? Well, according to Channing Frye on the Road Trippin' podcast, maybe not.
6: The smartest thing for him right now is to go back to the Lakers. And here's why. I don't like the setup. Cleveland got too many what-ifs now. After seeing what I saw, like 52-year-old LeBron ain't going to solve them issues. They got soul issues. They got, like, I don't like you issues, and yeah. I don't want to be here with you issues. If this team was like, hey, we just need this position, I'd be like, boom, go to Cleveland. They have a, that doesn't work with this, and this doesn't work with that, and how are we, when your youngest best player is starting to get all these rumors, that means people are on the phone.
0: I don't know. Kobe certainly was emphatic about not trading Evan Mobley, but so this might be just a reflection of the fans. The fans are very frustrated, Chris. You know, Evan Mobley has turned himself into a good player, but at the same time, he's also probably fallen short of the expectations that his own organization had for him. And I want to make this perfectly clear, okay? I was not the one, and Riz was not the one, that said that Evan Mobley was the second coming of Kevin Garnett or Tim Duncan. Or you know who was saying that? The Cavs were saying that, and Evan was saying that. So he's fallen short of their expectations. Not mine, not Wendy's, not Riz's, he's fallen short of what they said they thought he could be. The best player on a championship team. And he comes and goes. I mean, Chris, there were stretches of playoff games where I was like, wow, Evan Mobley's showing up.
2: I remember listening to Richard Jefferson on one of the broadcasts, I forget which game it was, where he said, guys, if Evan Mobley played like this consistently, he'd be unstoppable.
0: Well,
2: and then there are stretches, Aaron, and I know you were about to say it, I don't mean to steal your thunder. Then there were stretches of games where he didn't attempt a shot in the second half.
0: Of a game. Unacceptable. It's unacceptable.
2: You can't have that. I'm not the ball and chuck up a shot for all I care.
0: No, I mean...
2: Yes! And worst case scenario, just demand the ball and put up a shot.
0: Play with the same level of force all the time.
2: You know what I mean.
0: Like, you know... And,
2: consistency.
0: And get stronger. Like, part of the problem with him is he's so wiry. But we've been saying this for 5 years.
2: Get angry.
0: Yeah, okay, maybe I'll make up a trade rumor involving Evan Mobley just to try to make him angry. Next!
2: Another name around the league that is still out there on the trade block, Jaylen Brown of the Celtics. Brian Windhorst of ESPN on Unsportsmanlike on the likelihood of him getting traded.
5: He's going to get traded. Obviously, they offered him very strongly, you know, to the Bucks. The Brad Stevens came out and said many, many wonderful things about him and respectful and all that stuff. He never said he wasn't trading him, which he obviously could have done. And he met with Jaylen before this happened, and he didn't meet with him to say, hey, are you summering in Greece? Are you summering? Are you going to try the Mediterranean? Like, he obviously told him that they're seriously going to, there's a chance they're going to trade him. Jaylen Brown is 29 years old, coming off his best season under contract for 3 years. Those are things that you like. It's not a guarantee that they're going to be able to find a deal that they like that's going to improve the team, but I think they are intending to trade him.
0: What I have heard, Chris, is that the teams that were interested in Giannis and didn't get him are the same teams that are interested in Jaylen Brown. So who's on that list? We know the Cavs had called about Giannis, okay? Not this past summer, but certainly in February at the trade deadline.
1: Minnesota.
0: Minnesota kind of made their move, though.
1: It doesn't sound like they're done. There's whispers that they might try to add Jaylen Brown, too.
0: And trade who?
1: They're probably McDaniels would probably be involved in that one.
0: They need power forwards, though. They don't need Jaylen Brown. They need size in Minnesota right now. Okay. I mean, maybe you want to put them on the list. What about, I heard Portland?
1: Portland has been the...
0: They've got a cheap owner that just hired a coach on a year-to-year.
1: You would have to get rid of Denny Avdija in that deal. And I just, at that point, what does Jaylen Brown do for you?
0: Right.
1: You know?
0: Yep. And I mean, does Boston want Jrue Holiday back? I don't know.
1: Who else? Not for Jaylen Brown.
0: Who else was in the mix for Giannis? I mean, Miami doesn't have anything left to trade.
2: I mean, it's not going to be Miami.
0: Atlanta
1: has been brought up.
0: All right. Well, I mean, the Cavs have to, at the very least, be aware of where he goes. Because if I was Jaylen Brown, I would want to stay in the Eastern Conference. I don't want to have to deal with Oklahoma City, Luka, and San Antonio. That sounds like a nightmare.
1: One team that's been brought up a little bit in passing has been your Denver Nuggets.
0: Okay. Huh.
1: How would you like that fit?
0: I like Jamal Murray a lot. But
1: you would assume that he would be involved in a Jaylen Brown deal.
0: I would assume that, yeah. But what the Celtics need is size. Again, like I'm trying to piece together a deal that makes sense for Boston. They're not going to trade Jaylen Brown for a bunch of draft picks.
2: No.
0: Like they might at this point.
1: No. If you trade him to Portland, you're definitely obviously.
2: But that's why I don't think Portland necessarily makes sense.
0: No, you're getting Donovan Klingon. You know, you're getting size.
1: I mean, Donovan Klingon's like a throw-in center.
0: No,
1: like,
0: Donovan Klingon's
1: an
0: up-and-coming player.
1: He's a nice player. He's like a Zubac, like an Ivan Zubac.
0: Ivica Zubac? Who is Ivan Zubac? Next!
2: Over to the World Cup.
1: Butchered the name, that's all.
2: Over to the World Cup, where yesterday at 10 o'clock we saw the USA's final pool play game against Turkey. It was tied 2-2 in the final minute of extra time.
7: The USA's big star gets nutmegged. Guler still trying to get in. Chance for a cross. Comes back to the top of the box. Now it's clipped in at the backside. Matt Turner, it's stopped home. Turkey scores the winning goal.
2: Fox on the call. 3-2 the final. Despite the loss, the USA had already clinched their group. We know now, after some more play yesterday, that the USA in the round of 32 will take on Bosnia July 1st, 8 o'clock at night.
0: Okay, I am pretty sure that the U.S. was just kind of messing around with some things in this game. And it's good that Pulisic played, didn't get re-injured. They brought Dest in, but, you know, not until really late in the game. So I don't know how focused they were. That being said, I think it's kind of good that they had some real defensive slip-ups in this game where they allowed odd man rushes going the other way, where they let Turkey run much more free than they had beforehand. Chris, I actually don't mind them losing this game. I think it kind of recenters them mentally and makes them realize they have been handed nothing. They are still the 16th ranked soccer team in the world, and that they got to focus in and get better in order to beat Bosnia, let alone accomplish some incredible dream that's still 3 weeks down the line.
2: So I'm right there with you. Like, not a big deal. Like, anybody overreacting to this loss, I don't understand it. You never want to lose, but at the same time, like, they had 9 new starters in there. Like, it's okay. Like, it's not the end of the world. Games today, Norway and France get things going at 3 o'clock today. You also, Aaron, Cape Verde against Saudi Arabia, 8 o'clock tonight.
0: Cap Verde.
2: No, it's not.
0: We decided this.
2: No, every broadcast, including the game broadcast, continue to say Cape Verde. So
0: I'll tell you, it's not Isaac Zubak or whatever.
1: You're lucky that RJ has his headphones on right now and doing a clip, because if he wasn't.
0: It's Cap Verde, Cape Verde, whatever you want to call it.
2: But that is it, Aaron. Those are this morning's headline.
0: Are they going to recall it because we do the turkey trot downtown. I do it every year on Thanksgiving.
2: You do not do it every year on Thanksgiving.
0: I did it once.
2: It's much different than saying I do it every year. It's wild. That's a wild. I'm sorry. I cannot let that claim just slide on in there.
0: It's a minor exaggeration.
2: Minor.
0: 3.2.
2: Yeah, right.
0: It's a 5K. Yeah. You run around the stadium, whatever. Right. I was like, I finished last in the Turkey A Trot, which is on Thanksgiving Day, downtown Cleveland. This is 850 ESPN Cleveland, a Good Karma brand station, WKNR Cleveland.
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2: Bookman & Son time, 10 o'clock, straight up. 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
0: Coming up bottom of the hour here, 10:30, about 25 minutes from now, Chris, we're going to talk to NFL Network. He is with John Boy on the baseball side. He hosts Battle Bots, which is like the coolest show where robots fight against each other. It's like a seven-year-old's dream. Chris Rose is going to jump on with us. You might remember him from Best Damn Sports Show, period. You see him all over the national media. At 11 o'clock, I believe, Chris, you have another edition of Beat the Clock that you are going to
2: I
0: beat.
2: Sure do.
0: Oh, boy. That is Coop. You better step your game up because last week.
1: You better step your game
2: you
1: up.
2: You guys are going to get mad at me.
0: Well, last week I was in here with Jake Trotter, and we got 5 out of 10.
2: 5 out of 10.
0: Which equaled the best that you and I had ever done. So what we're trying to do this week is to get 6 out of 10.
2: Boy, you guys you got like 3 of the first 4 or something like that,
0: yeah,
2: correct?
0: Yeah, we got off to a hot start and then we kind of hit a little bit of a brick wall. Chris puts us on the clock. We have to name. It's a fun game. We invite everybody to play along with us. It's the home edition, if you will.
2: Exactly.
0: Of Beat the Clock. Chris, if I was going to stop, let's say like drinking or smoke, like immediately. I wasn't going to go into any kind of a program. I was going to stop drinking Coke because that's what I love to do. Coca-Cola Classic.
2: Okay.
0: I'm stopping cold turkey.
2: Oh my God.
0: Yeah. Mm-hmm.
2: That's awful. That's terrible.
0: You're terrible. Chris, did you see that apparently in a recent proposal, the Major League Baseball Players Association wants to end one of your favorite things in the entire world.
2: And what's that?
0: Well, they want to pursue a ban on all MLB-related prop bets.
2: I did see this.
0: Aiming to combat harassment from disgruntled gamblers. Is this on social media? Are people screaming, you didn't get 2 base hits?
1: Can I just say something? You're an absolute loser if you heckle sports players that you bet on. Nobody cares, dude.
2: I I agree with you, but it happens. It happens.
0: So their point is, let me see, they want their players and the league in general to be able to financially benefit from sponsorships from FanDuel, DraftKings,
2: right.
0: BetMGM, Bet365, all the different options. Of course, we're FanDuel here on the Really Big Show, America's number one sports book. But they also want to really limit and regulate the kinds of things that fans can bet on.
2: But is
0: the reason because they think that it might lead to some kind of impropriety? That's what happened to Emmanuel Clase. Or is it because they are worried about, you know, players taking on a bunch of stuff?
2: I don't think it's that.
0: I bet on David Fry to hit a home run today, and he didn't, so I'm going to scream at him from the stands.
2: I think that Major League Baseball is concerned about making sure that it looks like the game is being played
0: on the up and up.
2: On the up and up and with integrity.
0: Chris, there are too many prop bets.
2: Of course there are.
0: Now, you are parlay pop.
2: But I mean, listen, I love them, but I also sometimes will literally bet 25 cents on a prop bet. You know, can a guy, I don't know, in the NBA, you know, will a guy get a triple-double? I'll bet 20 cents on it.
0: By the way, Cavs trade Jared Allen. What are you going to bet on?
2: Because I can still bet Jared Allen first bucket.
0: You just do it when he's playing for
2: whatever team he's playing for, yeah.
0: That is a weird one to me. Who thought that you should be able to bet on who would score the first basket of a game? This is obviously for people that don't actually want to watch a game. They just want to get a little rush of adrenaline.
2: A little juice.
0: Yeah, right. And so when we bet it, Chris, you bet it, be honest. You bet it because you don't stay up for the entire game. You got to be here at 3:00 in the morning. So you go to bed at 9:00. So you're only up at, so the, if the Cavs game tips off at 8:00,
2: you got to put
0: the kids to bed.
2: 8:00 tips, I can see the whole game. When they're on the West Coast and they don't start till 10:00, I'm not staying up for that.
0: So you just watch to see.
2: I'll see the first couple minutes and I'll see if Jared Allen scores the first basket.
0: Yeah. You know. You want to know the result before you then, your alarm goes off and you're back up
2: correct.
0: For the next day.
2: Yes.
0: Okay. I'm going to go through the bets that are available on tonight's Guardians-Mariners game. And you tell me whether
2: incredible.
0: It's something you should be able to bet on.
2: I'm hearing right now is that you're building my parlay for later tonight is what I'm hearing.
0: I mean, kind of, but also, I don't know that much of this stuff really even belongs on here. The number, whether somebody hits a home run, I think that's fair game, right?
2: Yeah.
0: How many hits somebody gets? Should that be fair game or is that foul, Chris?
2: Say that again, I'm sorry.
0: How many hits somebody gets?
2: I think that's fair.
0: The over-under total runs scored in the first inning.
2: Love that one. Fair.
0: Okay. Alternate run lines. Strikeout totals. Player hits, runs, and RBIs combined. Total bases.
2: See, I think those are all okay. The whole betting the mile per hour with pitches, like that to me is where we're just getting a little too far in the weeds.
0: Outcome of a pitch.
2: I don't love that.
1: That you could easily control. Like, these are things that are easily controllable.
2: Well, that's also kind of what we're allegedly.
0: Should you be able to bet the exact final score of the game?
2: Yes. I like that.
0: That is totally the sports book just taking free money, especially in basketball where it's absurd that you think that you
2: gotten
0: could
2: close
0: nail
2: ones.
0: The exact.
2: I gotten within 1 point before. It was a Cavs game a couple years ago. I think I did like 101 to like 103, and I think it was like 101, 102.
0: And what did it pay?
2: Oh, my God. Like $1 was like $300.
0: Player to hit a moonshot.
2: I'm looking at that one now.
0: So what is that defined
2: player
0: as?
2: To hit a home run 420 feet or longer.
0: So if it's 419?
2: You lose.
0: If it's 420, you win.
2: You win.
0: If it's 421, you win. Coop, that is absurd.
2: Like, there's some on here. There are inning specials. Like, three up, three down, including one strikeout, two strikeouts, three strikeouts. Like, there's all these things that are crazy.
0: Player to hit a laser is defined as a home run with a specified miles per hour exit velocity.
2: All right, this is going to be mean.
0: Like,
2: Aaron,
0: will Cal Raleigh hit a home run with a 105 mile per hour exit velocity? If he homers and it's 104, you lose. If he hits it 106, but it goes off the top of the wall, you lose. If he hits it 106 and it clears the fence, you get paid 6.5 to 1.
2: Okay. Aside from what we're doing right now, we know how the guards lineup has been struggling as of late, right?
0: Mm-hmm.
2: It is plus 17,500. So a $1 bet would win you $175.
0: Mm.
2: Either team to throw a no-hitter.
0: Not tonight.
2: Not tonight?
0: Wait till they play the White Sox and or the Yankees. Wait till they play the Yankees again. That Rodon is going to throw a no-hitter against Guardians at some point. Look up what this pitcher has done against the guards. And also, don't do it if it's a righty. Only allow that if it's a left-handed pitcher.
2: Hits per inning is a bet you can make in tonight's game.
0: Yeah.
2: First inning, 0-1 hits. 2 hits, 3 hits, 4 or more.
0: Total run bans. I mean, Chris, they're not wrong that some of this stuff is just pretty wild. And it's never anything that it would occur to me to bet on. What occurs to me is two things. The outcome of the game and the total. Like, that's where I'm investing my time and energy. You like to bet dinger Thursdays.
2: Sure, but again, I think those are okay. How about first scoring play? Will it score 1 run, 2 runs, 3 runs, or will it be a grand slam?
0: How about we just put a max cap on some of these props and use that as the answer? So that if Chris wants to bet 25 cents, you're not going to get that mad at a guy who, you know, doesn't do what you want him to do.
2: I've never, like, been furious at a player because they didn't come through. Like, have I been disappointed my bets didn't hit? Yeah. But it's not like I'm sitting there going, oh.
1: Maybe being playful with the player, but, like, to get legitimately upset, like, a player at your fantasy team or looking at your bets is crazy work.
0: Coop, I would never even mention to a player that I had a bet on. It's so unprofessional.
1: When you're a fan, you're not looking at professionalism.
0: Well, I'm just saying, like, you're in the Browns locker room every day.
1: Oh, it's not like I'm going to be, like, going up to
0: Quinshon
1: being like, man, hey, got you over 50-plus yards today. Right. Like, it's not that. I'm talking about as a fan.
0: They would chuck you out of the locker room.
1: Oh, my God. Yeah. So quickly.
0: Also, the only time I wanted to tell this story that I really got mad at a player about something gambling or fantasy-related, I once lost a fantasy game because they count it as negative yards rushing for a quarterback
2: when they take a knee.
0: Ugh. That was awful. And then, I'm sorry, when Isaac Okoro couldn't score 1 point, I bet him over a half a point.
2: But again, Aaron, we were joking about that more so because of how pathetic it was, not because you lost a grand betting it.
0: It's the kind of player he is. Isaac Okoro's not out there to score 25 points. But I thought, I mean, Chris, get to the line.
2: We thought he'd score a point.
0: Take it to the hole. Get fouled. Score a free
2: throw. Diving for a loose ball when you're in the bonus. You know what I mean? Like, something.
0: Chris, 0-for-3 from the field, 0-for-2 from 3, 0-for-0 from the free throw line, and 0 points. Bookman and Sun Time 1016. We'll talk to Chris Rose coming up in 15 minutes on The Really Big Show.
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0: us, Chris, about Jaylen Brown and the Pistons. Oh, boy. If that were to happen, I think you'd put New York ahead of the Cavs. I think you'd put the Pistons ahead of the Cavs. I think you'd probably put, you know, I don't know where how you'd feel about Boston. I think they would sign and trade Jalen Duren, remember, who had a great regular season for Detroit and an absolutely disastrous playoff run.
2: Right.
0: But if you put Cade and Jaylen Brown in the backcourt together, I think that moves another team past the Cavs in
2: probably
0: the Eastern Conference pecking order. And, you know, then you got all these other teams. Indiana's going to be back, I would guess, with Tyrese Halliburton back on the
2: court.
0: You'd
2: have no reason to think otherwise.
0: I mean, Miami's not going to stink. They just got Giannis. They got Giannis and Bam in their front court.
2: Yeah.
0: Like, I don't know if they're going to be better than the Cavs, but they're certainly going to be in the conversation. Orlando is going to be in the conversation, I would guess. You know, again, that's a
2: boy,
0: team
2: if the
0: that,
2: Cavs aren't careful.
0: I mean, are we talking about a play-in team or are
2: I
0: we talking
2: not.
0: About first home court advantage in the first round? It's a long way away, but I see teams making moves, Chris, and I see the Cavs drafting a guy in the second round out of Arkansas. 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Chris, Bill Barnwell ranked the skill position guys on all 32 NFL teams. I will tell you that the Detroit Lions, according to Bill, who's a analytics guy, smart guy, stats guy, written for ESPN.com forever. The Detroit Lions have the best group of skill guys in the NFL. They got Jahmyr Gibbs. They got Amon-Ra St. Brown catching pass. They got Jameson Williams. They got tight ends coming out of their ears. And obviously they got Jared Goff throwing them the ball. Okay. Where do you think the Browns, with their admittedly improved receiving core, but, you know, not just the quarterback. I don't know that anybody thinks they've got a great skill position player on the roster. They got some guys who are young with talent. Where do you think they came in?
2: So I don't mean to spoil the game, but I do know where they came in.
0: All right, Coop.
2: I'll let Coop take a stab at it.
0: Coop, do you want to try to spoil the game? Who do you think was dead last in the NFL in skill position?
1: In skill position, Cardinals.
0: This team went from third in 2024 to DFL. Dead bleeping last in 2026. The Miami Dolphins.
1: Wow.
0: Have the worst skill position group. Remember, they traded Jalen Waddle to the Broncos. Tyreek Hill
1: is gone.
0: Where does he play now?
1: They released him. I don't think he's signed anywhere right now.
0: Is he on a team?
1: I don't believe so.
0: I kind of assumed he was going to go back to Kansas City. Anyway.
2: So I just want to point out, Coop said that the Cardinals were last. They are not last on this list. They are sixth on this list.
0: Well, they drafted

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1: They're 31st and then 30th in the NFL, guys. You're not in the 20s. You're in the 30s.
2: The all-too-comfortable position of being in the 30s.
1: You were 20th in 2024. You were 29th last year. And somehow, according to Bill Barnwell, now I disagree with this. Chris, he says you got worse. I don't understand that.
2: I disagree with the idea of you got worse. Like, the talent you brought in, especially with your young receivers, with KC Concepcion and Denzel Boston. Like, listen, I'm excited about them. So, but to say that you got worse, now, if you want to make the argument, well, you can, I actually made this argument, I think, yesterday. Like, you can't just name them and say all of a sudden you're better because we haven't seen them play yet. You can't say that they're worse.
1: Who are the Browns' best? Who's the Browns' best skill position player? Harold Fannin?
2: Harold Fannin.
3: Yeah, I would say.
1: Or Quinshon?
2: I think it's one, two. Those guys.
1: You know, both coming off of some injuries. You do have the rookie receivers. That's the big. But I'll tell you what, guys. One guy who I don't have a lot of faith and confidence in, but really needs to step up and just play better, is Jerry Judy.
2: The so one thing about that,
1: if he's your number one wide receiver, I understand why Bill Barnwell's got you 30th.
2: But we've seen him play well. So we know it's there.
1: It's when he's had a better quarterback, just like so many receivers.
2: Just like everything that we talk about with this football team. Once you figure that position out, it feels like everything else will fall in place.
1: I mean, Chris, his good game was with the best quarterback you've had in the last 2 years, just Jameis Winston.
2: Yeah, against Denver.
1: That's Cincinnati third, the Los Angeles Rams second, and the Detroit Lions are first. Detroit is kind of an under-discussed team right now, but I think they could win that division. You know, and look, it's a great division. They got Packers, Bears, Lions are all in the same division. That might be the best division in football. Seahawks, Rams, Niners.
2: That's
1: are all
2: a good
1: in the
2: division.
1: Same.
2: Yeah.
1: Well, I'm glad we're not playing either one of those divisions. Okay. Chris Rose, NFL Network, and John Boy will give us a state of Cleveland sports overall, and he joins us on The Really Big Show next.
0: What are you doing while the Browns are on vacation?
4: Me? Just hanging around.
0: Hang with us this offseason on 850.
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0: Watch him on NFL Network. You can watch him host Battle Bots, one of my favorite shows. You can watch him on Dugout Discussions and on Baseball Today on John Boy. You can follow him on Instagram. You can follow him on Twitter. I mean, he's got a lot of jobs. Chris Rose joins us back for the first time in a long time on The Really Big Show. What's up, Chris?
1: What's going on, guys?
0: Morning, how are Chris. You? Of all those
1: good
0: titles,
1: morning, good morning.
0: How do you prefer to be introduced?
1: Well, it depends. I mean, how about native Clevelander on this one?
0: I like that.
1: You know, yeah, I could have thrown that in there, but that's okay. Whatever, you know.
0: So
1: there's a lot of monikers that have been thrown in front of this name. So whichever one you choose is perfectly fine.
0: Chris, I thought you'd be good just to kind of run through all three of the teams here today and help us come up with a little state of the affairs in Cleveland sports. And starting with the team that's actually in action right now, I saw you posted on social yesterday. You know, everybody's excited about Cooper Engel getting up here. People were following him as he was walking down the street to the ballpark yesterday and all that. But you said what a lot of people were thinking, which is that they must be allergic to developing right-handed hitters. How concerned are you about all the injuries and the offensive lineup issues that the Guardians are having as they enter this homestand?
1: Well, I was concerned before the injuries. I mean, it's a better lineup than it was last year. I mean, considerably. But you have to remember, this was a team, even though batting average is not really a big thing anymore, facts are facts. It was the worst batting average ever that made the playoffs for a team. So, you know, we had to kind of grow off of that. Angel Martinez had played, I thought, very, very well the first 2 months of the season. De Lauder, I thought, proved that, you know, he's probably hitting third way too early in his big league career, but he is somebody that they can count on. Bazana has been fantastic, really has exceptional knowledge of the strike zone for a kid that's only been up since late April. So there are some good aspects of this. You know, the problem becomes they're pretty easy to plan against. Right. If you have a decent number of left-handers in your bullpen, or even if you wanted to use openers against them, lefties against them, you can really force Steven Vogt's hand. And, you know, people will get on Steven left and right for this and that and the other thing. Folks, if you were in his shoes, what would you do with the lineup that we've got? I mean, when David Fry is your most productive, strictly right-handed bat, it's not great. I mean, I think David's a good, solid player, but he can't be the guy that you have. And it's just, it's really not a reflection of these young guys that are coming up, because one person fired back on me with a tweet, like, you're trying to piss on his parade, Cooper Engel's big day, and, you know, maybe he's got family that's looking at your tweets. That's not the point. You can say, I'm excited to see Cooper Engel, but at the same time, guys, the last strictly right-handed hitter that this franchise developed, in my opinion, was Johnny Peralta. I mean,
0: Holy cow.
1: He wasn't even an all-star for us. He was an all-star when he moved on to other teams. But that's a guy who you could put in the lineup every day and say, yeah, okay, that is a dependable major league bat. I can't come up with anybody else. I can come up with switch hitters, but when you're talking about constructing a team and their reluctance to go out and pay a guy in major league terms, a nominal fee, ownership has no interest in doing that.
0: Yeah. I mean, I'm thinking like Manny was a pretty good right-handed bat, but like, I mean, I'm really racking my brain here to try to come up with somebody that fits that. Michael Brantley was a lefty. Yeah, I mean, I'm going through it, and I just...
1: Yeah, you're not going to do it. I've already done this exercise, so you're not... There's no... I just gave you the answer to the test. Jeez. I'm just telling you, like, there's nobody else. It's been 20 years, and that's too bad. And once again, I'm not throwing this all on our player development people. I'm just not. Although they have, like, last year, I think they made an about-face in terms of what sort of players they're going after. And I know that they're playing percentages in terms of the way that the stadium is built and the wind patterns and constructing your team and stuff like that. But, well, like I said, just go watch the way that, that Stephen Vogt has to manage games because of a lack of right-handed productivity. Now, we've also gotten rid of three guys that are going to be playing in the All-Star game in 2 weeks, in Yandy Diaz and Junior Caminero and Ernie Clement, that are all right-handed hitters.
0: Yeah.
1: So we can have that discussion too.
2: So if you're Stephen Vogt over these next couple of weeks, are you, how do you combat that and just stay afloat here before all the guys get back from their injuries?
1: Yeah, well, so there's a few things. Like Daniel Schneeman's got reverse splits. That means that he's actually better against left-handed pitching this year than he is against right-handed pitching, and it's not even close. So you have to keep that in mind. I'll be curious to see who they move today. I mean, I think everybody thinks it's going to be Stuart Fairchild. I wonder if they're sick of Arias' act.
0: Yep.
1: And it's not that, that's not a great move to me because I still think you need another dependable defender. But like the stuff that happened the other day with Hoskins, with him one hopping that throw, and Hoskins getting pissed at him, like
0: we also didn't like the swinging third strike, just stand there, don't run to first base move.
1: Yeah,
0: didn't exactly go over great with the fan base here either.
1: I get it. And here's the thing. When you are missing your future Hall of Famer, your cornerstone, you have to be buttoned up in virtually every other area right now. Like, look, Cade Smith's going to hang a slider. That sort of stuff happens. You know, that happens to guys who are going to make all-star teams. What you can't have is missed assignments, poor base running, poor coaching on the bases, and we've kind of fallen, we fell victim to that during this most recent road trip, in my opinion.
0: Chris Rose is with us. Chris, on the other hand, they've got about four guys that I would put on the Rookie of the Year ballot. Of all the rookies, who has impressed you the most?
1: Well, Metzick's been great. He's been phenomenal. I think he's going to get serious consideration to be in Philadelphia for the All-Star game. I talked to you about Pizana. I'm really impressed. And for people that don't really do a deep dive into the baseball world, the 2024 draft class, of which he went 1-1, is going to go down, I think, as one of the best that we've seen in the last 50 years, easily. Like the guys, the number of guys who are not only up already less than 2 years since the draft, but are changing the face of their team, it's pretty remarkable. I love what Khalil Watson did in Chicago. I'm happy for that kid that he got a couple of really good knocks. I thought he gave some good at-bats against tough left-handed pitching, too. Like, he looked better than some of our right-handed hitters did against left-handed pitching. Hmm. You know, I mean, I think all those guys have done fine, and I'm looking forward to seeing Cooper Engel. He's going against a right-handed staff this weekend against Seattle, so I hope he doesn't come up here and sits. I hope he gets a couple of starts this weekend. I think they'll. It wouldn't shock me if they start him at DH here.
0: Yeah, I thought maybe too, because I just know how much they value the defensive prowess of their catchers and how comfortable they make the pitching staff. Chris Rose is with us. All right. Well, Chris, we got a quarterback debate going on in Cleveland.
2: Stop us if you've heard that before.
0: Well, Chris, do you think they're going to go with Watson or Sanders to start the season September 13th in Jacksonville?
1: I mean, I have no idea. I can't wait to get to camp and start talking to people. The stuff in the helmet and shorts does nothing for me. Mm-hmm. I mean, it gets me excited to go see guys. Like, I'm just like everybody else. I can't wait to see Denzel Boston going when there are pads on. Like, that makes me excited. But the quarterback stuff is like, it's like playing 7-on-7. It means nothing. Zero. Zilch. Mm. The most important stuff with the quarterback evaluation is the stuff that we don't get to see right now. What's going on in the classroom? What's going on behind closed doors? How are they handling that? How are they leading teams? So, you know, with all of that stuff, you know, I understand the importance of it, and I understand people wanting to talk about it and wanting to yell and kick and scream about, well, it's got to be this guy, it's got to be that guy. the evaluation process, we're just not privy to. Once they start opening practices and there's some bullets flying, as they say, then it'll be a little different.
0: I agree, Chris, but I would also say I just don't want to watch Deshaun Watson anymore, and I don't think that I don't think I'm in the wrong for feeling that way. I understand running the team, they've got to look at this differently because they've still got to have him here, and I just would be more excited about seeing Shador, and kind of my concern is if they give Watson the job, would you have any worry about having the most famous backup quarterback in the NFL?
1: Would I worry about it?
0: Yeah, like would you... There's some people who don't think Shador could be a backup because he's just too polarizing, too famous, too popular, and that it would totally drive a truck through the culture of the team.
1: Well, I mean, I don't know about that. I do think that I think you got to hang on to him. There's no reason to trade him. Whatever these ridiculous rumors were that, sorry, I know it was your guy, but I mean, it's certifiably insane. That, I mean, what would you get for Shador Sanders right now?
0: Nothing. I mean, nobody wanted to draft him, and I don't know that his stock has really gone up, but I think that Riz, Chris. I mean, it's we've heard this now from NFL Network. Cameron Wolf said something to this effect. Jeremy Fowler said something to this effect from ESPN. Like, I don't think it's totally baseless. I don't know what they're thinking, but I think there is some merit to the fact that it's happening.
1: Yeah, we'll just play this out just for a second. So a guy who got passed over several times by each team and then got drafted in the fifth round and then started half a season, like you need leverage in order to create some sort of scenario where he gets traded for anything more than a sixth or seventh round pick, unless that's what it is. I mean, if somebody says they're offering a sixth or seventh round pick, I don't even pick up the phone.
0: Right.
1: Right?
0: Right.
1: I mean, you're talking about a guy.
0: I wouldn't.
1: No, and I don't think Andrew Berry would either. I think it's utterly preposterous because you do need a backup. For God's sakes, this team starts four or five quarterbacks a year. You need a backup if for whatever reason you go with Deshaun Watson. I mean, now on a personal note, I would like to see what Shador can do because I just think it's best for the future of your franchise, meaning if you do strike gold somewhere. And I thought that the offense looked considerably different with him when he came in. But that's because I always felt like they were, even if we were on our own 15, the offense always felt like we were in the other team's red zone with the way that we threw the ball. Like everything was so compacted, you know, when Dillon Gabriel was in there. So he did make the offense look different, if not considerably better. So I would like to see him get a shot at this. I kind of know what Deshaun Watson can do, or more appropriately can't, but maybe things are different with a new coaching staff and a new regime there. We'll see.
2: Yeah, Chris, that's actually where I was going to go next. How different do you think things will be with Todd Monken, a first-time head coach?
1: Well, they'll be more honest, I can tell you that, and not what I mean by that is that guy, he will tell you exactly what he's thinking. So I'll be curious to see how that plays out. But, you know, the offense has been horrific to watch the last 2 years. It's just, you know, you don't have to look at the stats to know that. It's just, it was deflating when we had the ball at times. And, you know, I am impressed what they've done with the wide receiver room. It certainly feels better. You know, we went from a talentless room to one where you can at least get excited. Now, the guys have got to take their game from college to the NFL, but at least I feel like it's interesting, if nothing else. You know, the offensive line is going to be a work in progress, even though we've kind of reshuffled the chairs here. You know, who knows how that all comes together when you have five guys that have never played together. But, you know, I kind of like what they've done to some degree. But at the end of the day, it all comes down to that guy who has to throw it 30 times a game. And if he doesn't get any better, either one of them, then it's going to be a long season. But at least I think there's hope. I mean, I'm I'm hopeful. I'm excited to call the games in the preseason, and I'm excited to watch them. I really am.
0: Yeah. I think they'll be one of the most interesting preseason teams, and I think Munkin's going to let guys, I was going to tell you this, play in the preseason more. From what I've heard, I don't think we're going to be, you know, just letting the Talen Green show take over for four quarters of these preseason games. Chris Rose is with us. Chris, you're in L.A., so you are seeing both sides of how this has developed here. What was your reaction to the Myles Garrett trade?
1: Not entirely floored by it. Sad from the standpoint of, you know, very rare. I've been a Cleveland sports fan for five decades, and it was only the second time in my life that I've been able to root for the most talented player in a league, right? Obviously with LeBron,
0: yeah,
1: we had that run, which was phenomenal. But the Browns never had the best player in the league since I had been following, although Todd Philcox was certainly close.
0: Sure.
1: The Indians had a ton of super talented players, whether you want to say Kenny Lofton, Albert Bell, Jim Tomei, Manny Ramirez, et cetera, but never like the best player in baseball. Although you could have made the argument for Albert in 95, but you understand what I'm getting at.
0: Right.
1: So to root for the best, most talented player in a sport is fun. And no, he's not the most important player, meaning Myles Garrett, because he doesn't throw the ball for a living. But he was the damn best player in the NFL last couple of years. Yeah. He was awesome.
0: Yeah.
1: So it's sad to lose that rooting interest. But I do understand it. I think Jared Verse is a really good player. I have talked to several people who played with him, and they couldn't say enough great things about how important he's going to be to where the Browns are in their development.
0: Yeah.
1: And if you've watched any of the mic'd up segments, you can certainly understand that.
0: No doubt. He is a better teammate than Myles Garrett ever was, at least vocally, right off the bat. He's just a different personality.
1: He's a totally different personality. And then the other thing is people say, well, first, second, and third, they're all going to be late picks. What do they mean? Well, what do they mean is if wherever the Browns finish this year, they finish, they're going to probably have to get a quarterback. It's not you know, 100%, but probably. And if they have to move up a little bit, they can use those. And people don't say, well, they're late picks. Nobody's going to want them. That's not true, folks. It's just not. You can always sweeten deals with extra picks. So if they help us get the guy that's going to help us win games, then it's a great deal. And if it doesn't, then it stinks. Then it's tough.
0: Chris, LeBron is back in town this week. You know, and so everybody's trying to put two and two together for some nostalgic reunion. You're in L.A., so I'll ask you the same time. What is L.A.'s thoughts on this issue, and do you think there's any way that a reunion with LeBron and the Cavs could be in the offing here?
1: Well, I'll give you the L.A. standpoint first. They would be happy to have him back at a price. You know, they just don't want to handcuff themselves. You know, they just re-upped with Austin Reeves, which was a big deal for them. And they're building around Luka, which they should. That all makes sense. They also, for years, have tried to get somebody in the middle of that defense that can help them out, and they haven't been able to pull it off. You know, the prospective LeBron trade for Jared Allen to make the money work, I don't know if that makes us better. I know it sounds ridiculous because you're talking about one of however you want to grade LeBron in the history of the sport, whatever. But in his 40s, does that make this team better? I don't know. I thought Jared Allen played very, very well in the playoffs. I didn't think he was
0: two monster game sevens.
2: Right.
0: It was inconsistent, but when it was there, it was impactful. Yeah.
1: Right. And so I just don't know if it's a cute storybook ending. We all love LeBron. We can't wait to have the statue built, the whole deal. Like I just talked about how great it is being able to root for the best player in the sport. He's not the best player in the sport. He's still probably top 15 to 20 or whatever that is. Mm-hmm. But with the current roster construction, I don't know if that's the best way to go about things. But quite frankly, I got to be honest with you, with their financial situation, I don't know what is.
2: So, Chris, would you, if it were you, would you run it back with the main four guys on this roster, Harden, Mitchell, Mobley, and Allen?
1: No, I wouldn't. But I also don't know what else they can do. I mean, I haven't seen enough to know what financially they have the ability to do, right? I mean, obviously, I've been following the Jaylen Brown talk. I don't know if this is a place where he would extend, right? I mean, that would be a big part of something like that. So it's, look, I still think that they're a top six or seven team in the league. That, I mean, don't you guys feel that way?
2: Chris, I would agree with that. It just feels the gap to get from six or seven to one or two is pretty big.
0: Chris, I just think it's hard to answer right now because so many of these teams just haven't made any offseason moves yet. I mean, the Pistons are in for Jaylen Brown. So if the Pistons get Jaylen Brown, then I would say Detroit is ahead of where the Cavs are. Miami, you could sit around and debate, but they got Bam and Giannis. They're not going to stink. You know, so I'm just looking at the East, and then I got to tell you, man, the Knicks went 16-3 in the playoffs and were a total wagon. So, you know, I'm going to certainly put them above the Cavs, I would think, in the pecking order. And then there are all these other teams like Philly, you know, has Edgecombe getting better, and Orlando and Indiana. And so I think there's a world where the Cavs could finish third in the East. And I think there's a world where they could be in the play-in the way their roster is currently set up.
1: Yeah, I don't see them falling as far as the play-in. I really don't. Look, they got waxed by the Knicks after that first game. They did, but so did everybody else for the most part.
0: Right.
1: I mean, you know, what they did to Atlanta in that game six.
0: Jeez.
1: I had never seen anything like that.
0: I thought the graphic was broken on my TV.
1: Right.
0: It was insane.
1: Right. But look, give the Knicks a hell of a lot of credit. I can't remember a team turning it on after game three of their first round series the way that they did. I mean, the way they played the last 9 weeks of the season was phenomenal. It was great. And, I mean, does that mean that they're going to be the best team in the NBA next year during the regular season? I don't think so. I think there's some teams out west that will probably take that. But when you get to, you know, when it's time to shine basketball, then it's a little bit of a different story.
0: Who was the best crunch player, Chris? Was it Kai Hoskovy or was it Otto Orff?
1: I was a Benny Dargle fan, guys. Benny Dargle back in the day.
0: Have you been to any of these World Cup games in L.A.? Have you felt the mo of it?
1: I mean, I've watched them. I watched a lot of the World Cup. I've not gone. Just schedule hasn't permitted. And I preferred to pay my mortgage instead of instead of a ticket to the game. So, you know, F-lister out here when it comes to celebrities. So I don't get invited into the owner's suite like most of those people.
0: Well, listen, Cole.
1: So I'm gladly watching them on my TV, and we'll be anxiously awaiting next Wednesday afternoon up in Santa Clara. I think it'll be fun.
0: It has been really fun. I'm glad we have it because this is normally a time in sports where things really slow down. But to have a game on when, you know, you're getting ready for bed or after the kids go down is really nice. Chris, appreciate you taking us through all three of the teams. We will see you here at the end of July for training camp. We will be watching on Channel 5. Is that offensive lineman doing these games with you again, or is that not confirmed yet?
1: Yeah, the big boy will be back. You know, he's working to get in shape again. We'll see.
0: Sure,
1: you know,
0: that
1: guy, he's not very disciplined when it comes to taking care of himself.
0: No, no. He was on yesterday, and he and Riz talked for 25 minutes about cows. It was amazing.
1: Yeah.
0: It was amazing. He was talking about Jared Allen, the football player, and calves, like small cows. And I thought he was talking about Jared Allen, the basketball player,
2: and the basketball team.
0: So I was very confused as this segment was going on. Chris, appreciate the time. We'll talk soon.
2: Thanks,
0: Thank
2: Chris.
0: You. Thank you as always, bud.
1: All right, boys. Take care.
0: All right. That's Chris Rose, pointed out something about right-handed hitting that was pretty eye-opening. Johnny Peralta.
2: That's crazy.
0: We haven't developed a right-handed hitter since Johnny Peralta. Johnny Peralta played for the Indians when I got to Cleveland 20 years ago.
3: Who could forget that pencil-thin chin strap?
0: I mean, look, I was thinking about Shin-Soo Chu was a left-handed hitter, right? Michael Brantley's a left-handed hitter.
2: Yeah, Peralta played here 03 to 2010.
3: And to his point, yeah, he didn't make an all-star team until after he left.
2: Right.
0: With the Tigers, he made an all-star team?
3: Yes, the Tigers, I believe.
2: Oh, yes, second year with the Tigers, he made his first all-star game.
0: All right, who was the best right-handed hitter on the 2016 American League champion, should-have-been World Series champion Cleveland Indians? We had a bunch of switch hitters. No, purely right-handed hitter. I'm trying to come up with a better answer than Johnny Peralta, and folks, I'm having trouble doing it. Lindor switch hit, Santana, Kipnis, no. That Mike Napoli, but we didn't develop these guys.
2: Right.
3: That's what that's where the rubber meets the road. Is he?
0: Edwin Encarnacion, I think, was a right-handed hitter, but again, we didn't develop him.
3: Oh, was Jan a right-handed hitter?
0: Jan Gomes,
3: yeah, he batted right.
2: He was a righty.
0: All right, well, that's one. Boy, having Junior Caminero here would look pretty darn nice right now.
2: How about Rajay Davis?
3: I mean, Roberto Perez
0: for one at bat, for one swing.
3: Roberto Perez had a hot streak for a little bit there.
0: It sounds like from where Chris is sitting, I think Shador is going to be the quarterback, guys. The longer this goes, the more I think that it just makes.
2: Listen,
0: too much
2: I hope sense. So. I hope so. But I'm not convinced of it yet.
0: And then, you know, I think the Cavs are in a really tough spot. I think they know they're not good enough and they have no mechanism to get better. So what do you do? Book Minutes on Time is 10:59. We will play Beat the Clock. Thank you to Chris Rose. This is 850 ESPN Cleveland. You could watch us on the ESPN Cleveland YouTube page.
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11: 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Your advocates in immigration law and criminal defense. Earlier today on RBS.
0: And Bryce and everybody, Savannah's, you know, my queen. She's unbelievable. I love her. You guys are doing awesome.
3: What? Hold on. I was just immediately clipping this as my awkward of the week. Your queen?
0: Savannah, hope Savannah's doing. I'm just trying to wish the best to his family, and it's being very awkward.
2: All you have to do is say, LeBron, we know you're in town. We know you listen. Hope you're doing
3: that's
2: well.
3: The
2: hope
3: man's the wife, doing. 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
3: No, you can't.
2: When you're married, your queen.
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0: All right, Chris, I have the schedule here for the block party. And yesterday we were texting back and forth about the show. Coop said he wanted to spend a bunch of energy today promoting and getting people excited about the block party, and then he offered no ideas for how exactly to do that. So I would like to just go through this schedule to get people excited about the block party. Now, 10 to 1 is a live broadcast of Hammer and Emmett. We are up here on the stage. You can come early if you want. You can watch. Yeah. You can participate. And Emmett and I hopefully are going to have some local surprises for everybody ready to go. We'll be on not just in Cleveland, but you know, we're on what, like 500, 550 affiliates nationwide.
2: Yeah, there you go.
0: 1 to 145, we've got live music. Now, Zup is going to be here. They are a former finalist for the for the Really Big Break. Then we've got DJs here, Nick Duve, who is supposedly one of the top. He's our DJ cook-off and did a great job. We've got a panel discussion with our whole team. You know, Grossi's going to be there. Riz is going to be around with a fan Q&A from ESPN Cleveland hosts. Your opportunity to ask all of us about what's going on in the world of Cleveland sports. And we'll also have live music, Billy Morris, the Really Big band, surprise guests, songs. It's going to be a great time. If you like the station, if you like Cleveland sports, all the teams will be represented here. We can't wait. June 27th, noon to 4. It's tomorrow. 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We will see you here down on the east bank of the flats. I'll be here at about 9:30, but the official party gets going at noon. All right. It's time for us to play another rousing edition of Beat the Clock.
2: All right,
0: Chris, guys. For people who have never heard this segment, please explain how Beat the Clock works.
2: It is very simple. I have 10 questions for Aaron and Coop together. They work together on a team. Now, I will throw out a question that typically has multiple answers. Sometimes it's only one, where I will ask the question. They have to give me all of the appropriate answers.
0: Right.
2: In the allotted amount of time. This could be anywhere from 30 seconds, 45 seconds, or 60 seconds based on the question. So, as an example, this is not one of them, but I could say, name the last 10 Super Bowl winners. Go. And then you would have to name all 10. You can throw out as many answers as you need to.
0: Yeah, Browns.
2: Yeah. There are no wrong answers. Like, there aren't three guesses and you're out. No, it's
0: Seahawks.
2: Right.
0: And then you'd go New England. You'd go back through
2: Eagles, Rams, all of that. Yes, exactly. Okay. That's how it works. All right. There are 10 questions. Now, the best you guys have ever done is 5 out of 10.
0: Mm-hmm.
2: Okay. So we're trying. You guys are trying to beat that. Okay?
0: And if we can, it'll be a historic day. Now, Coop and I, we have to work together. So you look at me, I look at you. We're on the same team.
2: All right.
0: We don't want problems in our soul or whatever Channing Frye said about the Cavs today. We want...
3: We have soul problems.
0: That's right.
2: All right, here we go.
0: Uh-huh.
2: 60 seconds on the clock.
0: Okay.
2: 10 answers on the board.
0: This is our first one. Play along, everybody. Home edition of Beat the Clock.
2: I need you guys to name the last 10... Number one overall draft picks in the NBA.
3: Cooper Flagg.
2: Correct.
0: Victor Wembanyama.
2: Correct.
0: Let's see. It was A.J. DeBanta.
2: Correct.
0: Andrew Wiggins.
2: No. Too far back.
3: Zion.
2: Zion is on the list.
3: Oh gosh, I forgot to write these down.
0: Anthony Edwards.
2: Anthony Edwards on the list.
0: How many do we have left? Edwards.
2: Five more. You're halfway there, 30 seconds.
0: Boy.
3: What are we doing right now? Who is it? Was it Sarr that got drafted or Risacher?
0: Zach Risacher.
2: Correct.
3: Yeah.
2: Four more.
3: Gosh, what are we doing, Aaron?
0: Not a wizard, not a, a Sixer, Ben Simmons?
2: No.
3: No.
2: There was a Sixer, though.
0: Markel Fultz?
2: Fultz is on the list.
3: What are we doing?
0: Cade Cunningham?
2: Cade Cunningham on the list. Two more. You missed in 2022, Paolo Banchero.
0: Oh.
2: And in 2018, DeAndre Ayton.
0: Which they should have taken Luka, but they're idiots. Phoenix, I was trying to go team by team. Coop, that was not great teamwork. I feel like I let you down there. All right. I should have had
3: it's okay.
0: that.
3: Okay. I should have been writing it down a little quicker.
2: All right. Next one. You guys
0: darn
2: are
0: it.
2: 0 for 1.
3: We had years
2: right.
3: down, then we would have had it.
0: Gosh,
2: another,
0: darn it.
3: Gracious.
2: Another 10 that answers on the list. Another top 10 list for you here.
0: Yep.
2: 60
3: seconds. Second all right. I'm good now.
2: Good. Okay.
0: Mm-hmm.
2: Minute on the clock. Name the top 10 tight ends in NFL history with the most receiving yards.
0: Travis Kelce.
2: That is
0: Rob
2: correct.
0: Rob Gronkowski.
2: Correct.
0: Tony Gonzalez.
2: Correct.
0: Shannon Sharp.
2: Correct.
3: Dallas Clark?
2: No.
0: Ozzie Newsome?
2: No.
0: He's
2: 11th on that list.
3: George Kittle,
2: 10th on the list.
3: Antonio Gates?
2: Correct. Four more.
0: Jimmy Graham?
2: Correct. Good pull. I thought that was the one that was going to stump you. Three more.
0: The Jets, the Denver, no.
3: Martellus Bennett. Who played?
0: Owen Who's Daniels.
3: That? Jared Cook.
2: No.
3: No?
0: Lanny
3: Walker.
0: Mike Ditka?
2: No.
0: Trey McBride?
2: No.
0: Tucker Kraft?
2: No.
0: Oh, there's a Packer, though. Mark Chmura?
2: No.
3: Or Michael Finley?
0: Oh, my God. Let me think about this a little more. Don't give me the answer yet.
2: You missed 8, 7, and 2. On the list.
0: All right. No Rams. No, you brought up no Vernon Davis. It's not a Niner. It's not Brent Jones. Jay Novacek?
2: No.
0: I said Shannon Sharp. It's not a Seahawk. Jimmy Graham's the only guy that would have qualified there. It's not a Cardinal. It's not a Packer. It's not a Lion. It's not a Viking. It's not a Bear, I don't think. Did I miss a team that has one of them?
2: No.
0: Is it a Giant, Mark Bavaro, Jeremy Shockey?
3: Jeremy Shockey.
0: Is it a Dallas Goedert? Is it an Eagle?
3: Oh, Jason Witten.
2: Jason Witten, second on the list.
0: Darn it.
2: Greg Olson?
0: Wow.
2: And Zach Ertz.
0: Zach Ertz?
2: Yeah.
0: Chris, that was hard. We should have got
2: fair but gettable. I mean,
0: we should have got Witten.
2: We should have gotten Witten.
0: All we right. got to get better, Coop, at just running through the teams.
3: Yeah,
0: I mean, there
3: gotta,
0: I just started shouting out the obvious names. But
2: I mean, that was working. All right, next one. You guys are 0 for 2. Not a great start here.
0: That's okay.
2: 6 answers on the board. Mm-hmm. I'm going to give you guys 45 seconds on the clock, okay?
0: Mm-hmm.
2: 6 answers on the board.
0: Wait, 45 seconds? You've never done that before.
2: Well, you guys complain when 30 seconds isn't enough, but I feel 60 is way too much.
0: All right, block party is tomorrow. 6 answers, 45 seconds on the clock.
2: All right, here we go. I need you to name the NFL teams that have the letter G in their team name.
3: Giants.
2: Correct.
0: Nuggets.
3: The NFL teams.
0: Oh, okay.
2: Sure, Nuggets. Yep.
3: Bengals.
2: Correct.
0: Jaguars.
2: Correct. Three more.
0: Panthers. Buccaneers.
3: Chargers.
2: Eagles. Chargers.
0: Eagles.
2: Eagles.
0: Cowboys. Giants. Commanders. Packers. Lions. Vikings.
2: Vikings, you got
3: Let's
2: it.
3: Go.
2: With 6 seconds to spare. Nicely done.
0: All right.
2: Nicely done.
0: See, there we started thinking through the teams.
3: There you go.
0: Division by division. That's what we need to do.
2: Well, got I don't it. Think there's any more.
3: We can't rush ourselves.
0: All right. So we got one for three. Now the momentum is turning our way.
2: Okay. This one's pretty tough, admittedly. Okay. But I'll give you a minute on the clock.
3: Don't love that.
2: Five answers on the board. Okay. Minute on the clock, five answers. I need you to name the top five players who are responsible for the most touchdowns in college football history.
3: Tim Tebow.
2: No.
3: Eddie George.
2: No.
0: Charlie Ward.
2: No.
0: Colt McCoy.
2: No.
0: Vince Young.
2: No.
3: Stenson Bennett.
2: No.
0: Justin Herbert.
2: No.
0: And who played college football forever? Fernando Mendoza?
2: No.
0: Like old guys. Brandon Whedon.
2: You're on the right idea of who played the longest.
3: Stenson Bennett.
0: Patrick Mahomes?
2: No.
0: Guys who played a long time.
3: Who's the kid from Ole Miss?
0: Trinidad Chambliss?
2: No.
0: Eli Manning?
2: No. You guys might not get one.
0: And it's not Tebowski.
3: It's not Colt McCoy, huh?
2: No. Both in the top 10.
0: I mean, recently, who played a long time? Like, who are these quarterbacks that bounce?
3: Case Keenum.
2: Case Keenum on the list.
0: There you go. All right. We got one. Oh, my God.
3: Are they all quarterbacks?
2: Yeah. Fifth, Bo Nix, 152 touchdowns.
0: Oh, that's who I was thinking of, not Herbert. Gosh darn it.
2: Fourth, Baker Mayfield, 153 touchdowns.
0: Okay.
2: Third, Sam Hartman. 154 touchdowns.
0: No chance.
2: And responsible for the most career touchdowns in college football history, Dylan Gabriel. 189 touchdowns.
0: Wow. Not good, Coop. That was not our best work.
3: There was no shot that we were getting. Sam Hartman was on the list.
2: But if you would have gotten the other ones, I would have, you know, maybe helped you out a little bit here. All right, you guys are one for four. All right, I'm going to give you a minute on the clock. There are two answers on the board, okay?
0: A minute to get two answers.
2: A minute
0: Got
2: to
0: it.
2: Get two answers. I think this is gettable.
0: Yep.
2: Which two NBA Finals MVPs have a first and last name beginning with the same letter?
0: NBA Finals MVPs, okay. Jordan, Hakeem, Duncan, Shaq, and Kobe. Manu Ginobili, Tony Parker, Cedric Maxwell, Larry Bird, Irvin Johnson.
2: Coop, you could chime in anytime you would like.
3: I'm just Kareem thinking. He's thinking out loud. I'm thinking in my head.
0: Joe Dumars, Isaiah Thomas.
3: Paul Pierce?
2: Paul Pierce is one of them. All right.
0: Okay. LeBron, Steph, Iguodala.
2: 20 seconds.
0: Kevin Durant.
2: On the clock. Block party tomorrow, noon LeBron, to 4. We'll see you then.
0: Giannis.
2: Coop, you got it.
3: Kevin Durant, LeBron.
0: Nikola Jokic.
2: He said all those names.
0: 2024. Dwayne Wade.
14: I just kind of want to do it too, so I'm doing it now a little bit.
0: All right. Oh, hold on. Now.
2: Hold on. I just gave you a minute.
0: Wait, no.
2: No.
0: Let me think.
2: I just gave you a minute, and
0: wait.
2: It was just a minute of.
0: Magic Johnson, and it's not...
2: The answer was Moses Malone.
0: Oh, okay. Moses Malone, 83. Gosh darn it.
3: I needed you to hit that other half for me.
0: I would have gotten there eventually. I jumped from the mid-80s back to the 70s with the Dennis Johnson, JoJo White group.
3: I knew it was
0: going to
3: be someone older, so I knew it was going to be that was going to be on your back at the end. I pitched
2: Coop,
3: in with
2: you didn't
3: Paul
2: do
3: Pierce.
2: Anything on that.
3: I got Paul Pierce.
2: Oh, that's true.
0: I did.
2: I guess you did.
3: Only one that, yeah.
2: I guess you did.
0: I did say every NBA Finals MVP.
2: Except the one that you needed.
0: Except the one I needed. I mean, 84 was... So, let's see. 81 was Cedric Maxwell. 82, I think, was Kareem.
2: Yeah, when you were going through that list, I'm like, okay, clearly you knew the
0: 84,
2: order.
0: 84, Larry Bird. 85, Kareem. 86, Larry Bird. 87, Magic. 88, Magic. 89, Isaiah. 90, Dumars. And then I had Jordan and Hakeem
2: right.
0: and
2: All
0: everybody.
2: Right. So, listen, you guys are one out of five. You got to make a little That's bit really of a
0: I missed
2: on
0: the
2: you.
0: One guy.
2: All right.
3: Okay.
2: Minute on the clock for one answer. Okay. I need you to name the smallest country by population in the 2026 World Cup.
0: Cap Verde.
2: No.
3: Croatia.
2: No.
0: Curaçao.
2: Correct. Got it. Nailed it. Well okay, done. Well done.
3: There we go. Big right. population guy.
2: All right. Two out of six.
15: The minute you got out of sports, I started nailing questions.
2: All right. 10 answers on the board, 60 seconds on the clock. Here we go. Question 7. There are 10 players in NFL history to have scored at least 100 rushing touchdowns. Name them.
0: Sean Alexander.
2: Correct.
0: LaDainian Tomlinson.
2: Correct.
0: Walter Payton.
2: No.
0: Oh, boy. Emmitt Smith.
2: Correct.
3: Eric Dickerson.
2: No.
0: Barry Sanders.
2: No.
3: No.
0: He didn't play long.
3: AP. Adrian Peterson.
2: Yes. On the list.
3: Todd Gurley.
2: No.
3: Didn't play long enough.
0: Robert Smith. Steven Jackson.
3: Christian McCaffrey.
2: No.
0: Is there a Niner? Ricky Waters.
2: No.
0: I said Sean.
3: What are we
0: Sean,
3: doing here?
0: Sean Alexander.
3: Tony Allen. Tony Dorsett.
0: Tony Dorsett.
2: No.
0: Marcus Allen.
2: Marcus Allen is on the list.
3: Marcus Allen. Anyway, I was right there.
0: Terrell Davis.
2: No.
0: Mike Anderson.
2: No.
3: Jerome Bettis.
2: No.
0: Franco Harris.
2: No. First of all, how did you guys not say the name Jim Brown?
3: Yeah, I didn't think
0: I don't know.
3: Played long enough.
0: I don't know. That was bad.
2: Jim Brown, Derrick Henry, John Riggins, Marshall Faulk.
3: I wouldn't have got Riggins.
2: No complaint. No, but you see, you're not even allowed to say that. You didn't even mention the name Jim Brown.
0: I mean, holy cow. We were thinking team by team, but then I got distracted. You know what threw me off? When Walter Payton wasn't on the list.
3: That's exactly what threw me off. I was like,
0: wait, what?
2: So guys,
0: and then I spent 10 seconds thinking about something else.
2: See, I did it intentionally. Rather than just saying, name me the top 10, you know, career leader, I said, there are 10 players to have scored. So like I phrased the question differently. I don't know if that threw you off at all.
3: I think
2: all I know is you guys are 2-7 or 2 out of 7.
0: 2 out of 7. Okay, we got 3 more. We got
2: you're not going to get this.
0: Well, okay.
2: You're not going to get this one. All right.
3: Oh,
2: minute
3: boy.
2: On the clock, 10 answers on the board.
0: All right, Coop, look at me. Lock in, kid.
3: I'm locked in.
2: I need you to name me the top 10 leaders in career home runs among active MLB players.
0: Among active players? Aaron Judge.
2: Correct.
0: Shohei Ohtani.
2: No.
3: No. Mike Trout.
2: Correct.
0: Giancarlo Stanton.
2: Juan Carlos Stanton is correct.
0: Juan Soto.
3: Juan Soto's not there yet.
2: No.
0: Lindor, no.
3: Jose.
0: Bryce Harper.
2: Harper is on the list. Jose is not on the list.
3: Not surprising.
0: Let's see.
3: Paul Goldschmidt.
2: Correct. Third on the list.
0: Good job, Coop.
3: Raphael Devers? No, he's too young.
0: Cal Raleigh?
2: No.
0: He hit a lot last year.
3: Alex Bregman?
2: No.
3: Jose Altuve?
2: No.
0: Really? George Springer?
2: No.
0: Vlad Jr.?
2: No. Oh, wow. Only got 5. Manny Machado?
0: Really? He's having a horrible year.
2: Freddie Freeman?
3: Christian Yelich on that list.
2: Kyle Schwarber.
0: Oh, that we should have got.
2: Nolan Arenado. And 10th on the list among active players, Carlos Santana.
0: Oh, my God, Chris.
2: Listen, you didn't even. But if you don't get Manny Machado and Kyle Schwarber, I'm not going to feel bad.
0: Schwarber, we should have gotten. I thought about the Padres. It's just Machado has been so bad this year, it didn't even come up in my mind.
2: All right.
3: He's on the back end.
2: 2 out of 8, guys. You have a chance to save it here. All right. 10 questions or 10 answers on the board.
0: Yeah.
2: Minute to go.
0: God, Schwarber. How did we miss that?
2: All right. I need you to name me. You don't have to get the name of the stadium, but the school is fine. I will accept the school. Give me the top 10 largest college football stadiums in the country based on their capacity.
0: The Big House.
3: The Big House. Ohio
0: Our
3: State.
0: Stadium.
2: Yes.
0: Death Valley. In Baton Rouge, LSU.
2: LSU is on there.
0: Clemson.
2: No.
0: South Carolina.
2: No. Florida. What did you say?
3: Penn State.
2: Penn State is on there.
0: Florida.
2: No.
0: Florida State.
2: No.
3: Georgia.
0: Miami.
2: Georgia is on there.
0: All right. Alabama.
2: Alabama's on there.
3: Iowa?
2: No. Four more.
0: USC.
3: There's a weird one on
2: here.
0: No. UCLA.
3: Oregon?
0: Cal.
2: UCLA is on there. Yes, the Rose Bowl.
0: Cal.
2: No.
3: Anymore, right?
0: Oregon. No. Oregon State. Washington. No. Washington
3: Nebraska.
0: State.
3: Nebraska.
2: No.
3: Give me some weird one.
0: Texas.
2: Texas is on there. Two more.
0: Texas A&M.
2: A&M is on there.
0: Texas Tech.
2: Did you say
3: Tennessee?
2: Tennessee is on there. Yes, that is your list. Congratulations. 3 out of 9.
0: I like that one because we just kept shooting with names. There wasn't a lot of dead space.
2: That's how you should be doing it every time.
0: That's how you win this game, Coop. Just say something.
2: You don't, even just if you don't, go, know you don't go through the teams. You just start shooting from the hip. It plays into Aaron's game perfectly.
3: The problem is when we get to the bottom of the list, then we need to organize it.
2: All right.
3: Better.
2: Last one. You, guys have a chance to get 4 out of 10 here. 10 answers on the board, minute on the clock.
0: Okay.
2: I need you to name the last 10 Heisman Trophy winners.
3: Devontae Smith.
2: On the list.
0: Why am I having
3: Fernando Mendoza.
2: Correct.
0: Yeah. Ohio State doesn't have one recently. Penn State doesn't have one. How about Lamar Jackson?
2: He's on the list.
3: Baker
0: Mayfield.
2: Baker, yes. Coop, you got to talk louder.
3: Sorry.
0: Johnny Manziel. Oh, he's further back than 10.
3: Further back.
0: Zach Wilson.
3: Mariota.
0: Marcus Mariota.
2: No.
0: Dylan Gabriel.
2: No.
0: No.
3: Derrick Henry.
2: No.
3: Why? Tua.
0: Georgia.
3: What is going on? Jalen Hurts?
2: Yes, Jalen Hurts is on the
0: Kyler
2: list.
0: Kyler Murray.
2: Oh, actually, Jalen Hurts is not on the list.
0: But Kyler Murray is on the list.
2: Yes, Kyler is on the list. You guys missed.
0: Oh, my God, Chris, hold on.
2: You guys missed. You missed five of these.
0: Hold on. Give me a second.
2: No, I'm going to shame you now.
0: No. Because you threw us off. Caleb Williams is on the list.
2: How did I throw you off?
0: Listen to this. Caleb Williams is on the list.
2: How did I throw you off?
0: Because you said somebody was on the list.
2: There was 6 seconds to go when I said that.
0: There's a,
2: Travis Hunter. Anybody?
0: Oh, okay. Yeah.
2: How about Jaden Daniels? Bryce Young? I don't know. Joe Burrow?
0: Oh, yeah. He was good.
2: Holy cow, guys.
0: Boy, not a good performance.
3: We got to get more mentally strong with the clock because that just.
0: We also just got to get better at
2: just shouting names out.
0: Remembering.
2: Well, that
0: remembering
2: too.
0: Also would be really,
2: that,
0: really good.
2: That could help.
0: Maybe. Oh boy, what a tough day.
2: Guys,
0: I beat the clock. Well,
3: very
0: that was
3: tough day.
0: It
3: I
0: happens.
3: Was really excited for it too.
0: You know, I'm too excited for the block party tomorrow. It's clearly what it is. We'll see you down here between noon and 4. If your home already feels hotter than it should, by the way, the heat is coming. 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
2: I sure do.
0: All right, put 30 seconds on the clock. 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

0: Cleveland Sports Day. We like to talk about the Cleveland sports, you know, the local teams, the players that move the needle for our local Cleveland sports fans here in Cleveland on the north coast of Lake Erie and the Cuyahoga River. So we're going to spend a lot of time talking about, you know, the other teams around the country. But I do think it's worth mentioning today that the New York Mets have lost six in a row.
1: Mm-hmm.
0: That the New York Mets just fired their manager, Carlos Mendoza. We sit around here and complain about the lack of resources that the Dolan family gives to our baseball team. Chris, the Mets payroll is like 340.

0: $50 million. Okay. It is the worst team money can buy by definition. I actually feel kind of bad for poor Lindor, who's making, you know, 30-something million a year.
1: It was his choice to go there.
0: Chris, like, the Mets are a opera. This is up there with, I don't know, the Browns are in the conversation. Worst organization in all the sports. Like, the Mets have got to be in the mix. They got to be in the...
1: Yeah, right now.
0: So I think the Angels are also horrendous. They had Ohtani and Trout and won nothing.
1: Couldn't make the playoffs.
0: How is that possible? The Guardians have a lineup right now that's making a combined 8 cents, and they're still somehow
1: hanging around,
0: fighting their ass off and winning games. They've spent, Chris, I want people to know this, they've spent billions of dollars less than the Mets to win considerably more,
1: no doubt,
0: than the Mets. I'm not saying they've spent hundreds of millions. I'm not. It's more than that. Chris, it's billions with a B of dollars. You know how much $1 billion is, Coop? You think $1 million is a lot of money? $1,000 million. The Guardians won't sign a guy that can play the outfield and hit right-handed that makes $1 million. $1,000 millions is $1 billion. They spend $1 billion less and yet still somehow win more than this comedy of errors. I don't know who their manager now is going to be moving forward. They've got to decide. But Chris, I realized, do you know how many managerial changes I've covered since I got here? This is a credit to that organization. Eric Wedge was the manager when I got here in 2006.
1: Yep.
0: Then Manny Acta. That wasn't great. That was the worst of all the hires they made. Although I did ride down a toboggan.
1: With
0: him one time at, Snow days. We used to have a snow slide off the left field bleachers into the outfield because we tried to make money at the stadium during the winter. Chris, then we went to Tito, and then we went to Stephen Vogt. I've covered four baseball managers. I've covered four Browns coaches in a 2-year span.
1: That's true.
0: But I've only covered four managers.
1: Yeah.
0: Carlos Mendoza, they need to put somebody in there. And it's funny, we have a managerial opening, and who do we hire? The 2-time AL manager of the year.
1: Crazy.
0: Like, people, you want to complain about Stephen Vogt.
1: He's doing the best he can with what he has right now.
0: The Mets have a $340 million payroll for 34 wins. Chris, that's like $30 million or win or something.
1: Right.
0: They're getting, I don't think that's exactly right. But just trust me, the Guardians are better run, even though they're much cheaper than the New York Mets are.
1: So I'm looking up just from a win percentage and like win total, and I just used like the last 10 years.
0: Yeah.
1: So the Guardians / Indians over the last 10 years have 842 wins.
0: Yep. How many for the Mets?
1: The Mets have 765, so roughly 80 more.
0: Over that
1: span.
0: Hold on. 80 more is like the equivalent of an entire season.
1: Right.
0: More. Okay. And how much more money have the Mets
1: I mean, if you just look at roughly 340 for the Mets this year, I'm trying to find, I was going to look at what they've done in the postseason over the last handful of years here too, because that's really what matters.
0: Ask AI. They probably don't know exactly, but it'll give us a rough estimate here. Mets payroll last decade total. What do you think it is, Chris?
1: Oh my God.
0: It's a couple billion.
1: Yeah, at least. I'm going to say 3.4 billion. I don't know. 3.1 billion. We'll guess.
0: 2.12 billion. Using opening day payrolls over the last decade for the Mets. This year it was 340. This only includes through 2025, but that's fine. Guardians payroll last decade. What do you think it is, Chris? Theirs is $2.12 billion. The Guards have spent $916 million.
1: Holy cow. That's insane.
0: They've spent $1.3 billion less to win 80 more games.
1: And if you just look at what the Mets have done in the postseason, so they made the wild card. They made it to the NLCS in 24. Then the previous time they made the postseason was the 2016. They made it to the wild card and lost.
0: Jeez. Like, that 1 year they made it to the NLCS that you said that
1: that's
0: I remember.
1: It. In the last decade. 10 years. That's all they've
0: been able to do. All right, time for today's sound check.
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0: Coop, I'll let you decide. Do you want to hear an Emmett Golden soccer take or do you have no interest? It's your decision.
4: I have no interest.
0: Okay.
1: Give me the Emmett Golden soccer take. I want to hear this.
0: I was going to leave it up to Coop and he said no. Emmett's going to be in here at noon, and I'm sure I'll have plenty of soccer takes. Andre Knott was on the next level, and he mentioned when Chase DeLauder is likely to show his face again in a Guardian lineup.
5: I don't know if it'll be this serious, but the hope, the fingers are crossed that he'll be able to return. And sometimes, like you said, during this homestand, and it's a longer homestand because I think we got three teams. And we're here till past the 4th of July. So the hope is that he doesn't have to go out in a rehab stint. I think the expectation, I mean, right now, you just need his presence in the lineup, right? The lineup is a struggle right now. I mean, there's no doubt about it. But I think you just hope for what you had. I mean, to be honest, if you really look at it, he hasn't shown a ton of power since that first week of the season. But he's shown a good eye. He's shown the ability to drive runs in, something that they're struggling with mightily right now. You know, like I keep saying, they got to tread water. They got to tread water until their All-Star break.
0: Let's go to the NFL where Mike Bajakian was on Cleveland Browns Daily. Who is Mike Bajakian, you ask? Chris, who is Mike Bajakian?
1: He is the Browns QB coach.
0: That is correct. Good job, Paul.
6: Shador has really good vision of the field. You know, he'll say things in practice sometimes. I'll be like, what did you get there? Or I'll see something on the field that doesn't resonate with me. And then when I go back and watch it on video, you know, he might be throwing the deep post versus post safety look in what is maybe a jog through type of tempo, but then sure enough, I see that the post safety sat on the crosser and gave the post over the top. And so his vision with his work ethic has been good to see.
0: What about his biggest takeaway from Deshaun Watson?
6: What has struck me in the brief time that I've spent with him is his ability to process information, which is the most important element of being a quarterback. I think people take for granted that is a strength of his because, you know, that's hard to evaluate. It's hard to see on film. But he does. He's played a lot of football in different schemes. And so he's able to translate it quickly into what we're doing. But he's done a great job in preparation and he does a great job at the line of scrimmage. So he does have all those positive traits to talk about. But he's been a pro.
0: Chris, I think Munkin's confident he thinks he can win with either guy.
1: I think you're right.
0: I question whether he can, but listening to those two sound bites, who do you think's ahead?
1: I mean, I still personally think Deshaun is ahead. Maybe not by much, but I think he's ahead.
0: I really don't want to watch Deshaun Watson.
1: I get it, and I'm not going to fault you for feeling that.
0: If they play him and I really had my druthers, I'd be raking some leaves on Sunday afternoons. Channing Frye on whether LeBron would fix the Cavs.
7: The smartest thing for him right now is to go back to the Lakers. And here's why. I don't like the setup. Cleveland got too many what-ifs now. After seeing what I saw, like 52-year-old LeBron ain't going to solve them issues. They got soul issues. They got like, I don't like you issues. And I don't want to be here with you issues. If this team was like, hey, we just need this position, I'd be like, boom, go to Cleveland. They have that doesn't work with this, and this doesn't work with that, and how are we, when your youngest best player is starting to get all these rumors, that means people are on the phone.
0: Who do you think doesn't like each other on the Cavs?
8: I don't think it's anyone not liking each other. That's the thing. I think that certain things might rub them the wrong way as teammates, like taking separate cars to the game, whatever you want to say. Like, yeah, we've seen it on the floor. They're certainly not a confrontational group. besides the one time that Jared Allen told Toronto to go home. So maybe it's all just in the background stuff.
0: Maybe they're not confrontational enough, you know?
1: Maybe.
8: That's what if you want to make that argument, I can agree with that.
0: I just know that, like, for any marriage to be successful, I always feel like if a couple tells me they never fight, that the marriage is doomed to fail. Right. Because it's like, what do you mean you never fight? You guys live together, you raise kids together, you make big decisions together, you eat every meal together. If you're being honest with each other, you drive each other crazy sometimes.
1: Right.
0: One of the things I take pride in is that my wife and I do fight. We just do it productively. We don't cheap shot each other when we're fighting with each other. We hash it out, we get to the bottom of whatever's going on, and then we go on to the next
1: day.
0: And
1: you move on.
0: It's the healthiest relationship I have in my life. Also, Riz and I fight all the time, Chris. Tell everybody.
1: All the time. All the time.
0: Who wins those fights? It ain't me.
1: Not you.
0: So that's how our relationship works. We yell at each other, and then Riz gets whatever he wants, and then I make good money, and then we continue down the road.
8: Yeah, that's what I think's going on with them. Like, I just don't think there's not enough guys that are confronting the main issues of this team.
0: You might be right. All right, let's go to the World Cup where Turkey scored in the 98th minute.
4: The USA's big star gets nutmegged. Guler still trying to get in. Chance for a cross. Comes back to the top of the box. Now it's clipped in at the backside. Matt Turner, it's stopped home. Turkey scored the winning goal in the 98th minute. They might be going home tomorrow, but they're going wild now.
0: Turkey. What throws you off more, Turkey or Czechia?
1: Turkey.
0: Yeah, you don't know what people are talking about when they're saying Turkey. I kind of agree with that. Yeah. Uh-huh. Yeah, it's weird. We've got a couple of voicemails to play.
1: We do.
0: You want to do that when we come back?
1: I would like to, yes.
0: Okay, I would too. But actually, before we do that, I'm going to have you put a parlay together as well. All right?
1: Oh, I can do that.
0: And we want you to win this parlay, Chris.
1: I can do that.
0: Bookman and Sun Time, 1144, 850 ESPN Cleveland. You could watch us on the ESPN Cleveland YouTube page.
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0: Sure,
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0: Parlay Paw on The Really Big Show, proudly brought to you by FanDuel, America's number one sports book. I imagine, Chris, you could go baseball.
1: I'm going World Cup.
0: He's going World Cup.
1: 30% profit boost. Grab that now. Very simple today. Three money line bets. I am taking France money line against Norway.
0: Boy, that'll be a good game.
1: I am taking...
0: You got Erling Haaland and Mbappe on the field.
1: We want to do the two goals as well. I might later in the day. That doesn't start till three. I might bet a couple of goals for those guys. Anyway.
0: You're not going to get good enough odds on it, Chris. They've decided that the two goal thing has cost FanDuel. Either the fan or the duel is now gone because they've had to pay out so much money on that.
1: France money line. I have Spain money line against Uruguay. And I have Cape Verde money line against Saudi Arabia. They can advance to the knockout stage with a win today. Right.
0: You like France over Norway. You like the team from Cape Verde over Saudi Arabia. You like the Spanish to beat the Uruguayans. Now, remember, Uruguay's won this tournament before, Chris. It's a two-time,
1: I understand that.
0: I believe, World Cup champions.
1: I understand.
0: 30% profit boost has been accepted.
1: $2. Make you holla.
0: Okay.
1: $15.69.
0: $2 for $15.69. We like it. We're going. Come on, Paul. I took some dollars out, but... We had Germany on the money line. They lost to Ecuador. How did that happen?
1: No idea.
0: They're not that good. I'm not afraid of Germany. Japan and Sweden had a draw, 1-1. We had Japan on the money line. And then we had a draw in Paraguay, Australia, which it was a 0-0 draw. One of those teams advanced, I think. I don't know whether it was... the Paraguay or the Aussies, but I think one of them was able to advance. All right, we're running out of time. Let's get to today's voicemail.
2: We finish the day by hearing from you. Who knows what people will say? 216-815-2885.
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0: You can leave us a voicemail any day, anytime, whenever you want. It's open for you. 216-815-2885. This guy leaves how many voicemails a day? My God, a lot.
1: He left a handful.
0: Well, this was apparently the best one. It's Mr. Hyde.
4: Yes, Hyde again. Hey, Paul, Coop. Whoever's answering the voicemails today, I've already left the voicemail I wanted to leave today. It was the one about Shador Sanders and Uncle Riz. That's the voicemail. All these other voicemails are me just airing grievances like Festivus. But see, when the voicemail's in the hands of Coop, this guy, you see, Paul wakes up at 3 in the morning. Paul's waking up the rooster to crow. But Coop, bro, this guy, bro, I mean, he doesn't have to brush his hair. It's just... it stays like that. I'm wondering if that's some sort of hat. I don't know. It's beautiful. I want to touch it.
0: Coop, please show everybody that it's actual real hair, that it's not a wig. Thank you.
5: I can mess this hair up if I want to mess this hair up.
0: For those of you watching on the ESPN Cleveland YouTube channel. Now, Chris, have you ever thought about doing a supercut of the other weird things that Mr. Hyde says? Like, I mean, some one-liners.
1: But here's the thing.
5: You wouldn't get your daily sound sheet if that were the case.
1: Yesterday, he left a handful. There are days where he'll leave an hour's worth of voicemails.
0: And you don't listen to the whole hour. Or you do listen.
1: No.
0: Wait, hold on.
1: I don't.
0: If you're really producing this show, I think the way you should be, fine-tooth comb. I mean, there might be a speck of gold.
1: No, hold on. I will listen to each voicemail, but I do not listen to every second of every voicemail.
0: Okay, fair enough. I think that's right. Because if you realize that it's going down a slippery slope.
1: There are just things on this show that we will not talk about.
0: What, yeah. Does Mr. Hyde get paid by the voicemail? Like, this is...
5: maybe.
0: Odd behavior.
5: And let me tell you something. Chris, would you like to respond to that? Because who cut Mr. Hyde's voicemail today?
1: What do you mean?
5: Who cut Mr. Hyde's voicemail today?
1: I did. What do you mean?
5: Hyde's blaming me for all this. It's like the last two times have been you.
0: When Chris is in co-hosting the show, there's some of Chris's responsibilities that Coop is not capable of handling.
1: That's true.
0: Cutting Mr. Hyde's voicemails is obviously...
1: He's one of them.
0: One of them. All right.
6: Rizzy, you're saying all the reasons why they shouldn't have taken a flyer on Shador in the first place. He needs to earn the job, which he can't and hasn't yet. It shouldn't be a popularity contest, which is all it's been the entire time. He's got this fanfare and everybody's going to want to clamor for him, and we can't bring in the golden boy because that makes people sad, blah, blah, blah, blah, blah. Are you good enough at football or not? That's all it comes down to.
0: No. He doesn't have to be good at football. He just has to be better than the guy he's competing against.
1: Right.
0: That's the problem. If the mark was you have to be good at football, none of these guys would be here. But somebody
1: I'd still be willing to give Shador a chance. Deshaun, no.
0: That's right, Chris. I just don't want to watch Deshaun Watson anymore. I just have no
1: interest.
0: We're
1: going to have to for a few more games.
0: Chris, I have no interest in doing it. But sometimes in life you have to do things that you don't want to do. I don't like to go get my physical done for a colonoscopy. But I have to get a colonoscopy, so if I have to do it, I will. I don't want to watch Deshaun Watson,
1: I have felt this way about Deshaun Watson before, where I don't want to watch him. However, one, I have no say in the matter, and two, because I've done it before, you know what, I can put up with it again if I have to.
0: If you raised a big enough stink, you might have a little bit of a say in the matter.
1: Maybe. Maybe I'll give it a shot.
0: Does Riz have any say in the matter?
1: Yeah, maybe.
0: Finally, Chitty Chitty. What's up, Chitty Chitty Bang Bang?
7: Hey, good morning, guys. Chitty Chitty Bang Bang here. Long time no talk to. So I might understand that Aaron Goldhammer is, what, 35, 40 years old, somewhere in there, and still doesn't know how to season his own meat?
0: I'm 43, Chitty Chitty. Thank you for thinking that I'm less. And, I mean, I don't know what you really are referring to, but, yeah, I was asking a couple of meat experts whether they just they just put salt and pepper on the chicken or whether they put a rub on the chicken. I when I smoked this bird over the weekend, Allie and I made a rub that we put on it. So the weird part was, Chris, you know, you put the rub on the top of the bird, you put the rub on the bottom of the bird, you flip it over, and Allie's a little afraid of the raw meat flying around our kitchen. So I wear gloves, you know, when I'm doing this. Probably sanitary. It's safe that way. But then the guy on the YouTube video is pouring rub.
1: Very liberally, just
0: everywhere.
1: Putting it everywhere.
5: And gotta do it.
0: Including in the cavity of the chicken.
1: Never seen that.
0: Which technically I'm going up chicken butt with rub.
1: Well,
0: that was a sentence that was happening in my house.
1: Yeah. Yes, all sir. Right.
0: Emmett's coming in. We're going to do an episode of The Next Level next. We're just going to call it Hammer and Emmett with me filling in for Gerard.
1: There you go.
0: Did you hear the controversy yesterday? There was some guy who was mad at us because I say, I'm Aaron Goldhammer, he's Emmett Golden. I don't say alongside Emmett Golden.
1: I heard you breaking down the note of how you like Goldhammer. Disrespect the virtues of radio.
0: That's
1: yeah.
0: right. I don't play by the rules.
1: Yeah, exactly.
0: It's part of what makes me one of the bad boys of the industry.
1: Sure, you could say that.
0: Chris, you got Paul and Paulus coming up on Sunday morning?
1: Coming up on Sunday, and then stay tuned. I'm recording with Brian Windhorst this afternoon.
0: Boy.
1: 5 good minutes. I may ask him, what was Channing Frye alluding to?
0: Right, well, it's the ESPN Cleveland YouTube page. Subscribe today. I'll be back with you in a couple of mins with E. Goldie. RBS Next is on the way.
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22: You know, Emmett, for years, I've been more of a man of science than a man of faith.
23: Okay.
22: So I like measurable things. You know, I know how tall players are. I know how strong players are. I know how many points a game they score, and I know what their batting average is, and I know whether they can help the Browns get above 16 points a game.
23: Mm-hmm.
22: What is sometimes hard for me to quantify is the idea of heart.
23: Okay.
22: And the idea of soul. What is sports soul? That is where we begin today. On Hammer and Emmett, RBS Next, 850 ESPN Cleveland. You can watch us on the ESPN Cleveland YouTube page. Channing Frye was on a trip with LeBron James for a week.
23: Yeah.
22: Celebrating the 2016 NBA championship. And Emmett, he was talking about soul.
2: The smartest thing for him right now is to go back to the Lakers. And here's why. I don't like the setup. Cleveland got too many what-ifs now. After seeing what I saw, like 52-year-old LeBron ain't going to solve them issues. They got soul issues. They got like, I don't like you issues, and I don't want to be here with you issues. If this team was like, hey, we just need this position, I'd be like, boom, go to Cleveland. They have a, that doesn't work with this, and this doesn't work with that, and how are we, when your youngest best player is starting to get all these rumors, that means people are on the phone.
3: Yeah, I'm interesting stuff there from Channing. I mean, the soul part, your question was soul. I think it's heart is kind of what I would put both those things.
22: Yeah, what are soul issues?
3: No, I think he's saying they don't have any heart.
22: He's not talking about the soles of their shoes. The soles of their shoes are intact.
3: Yeah, I think he's saying they don't have any heart. That's the way I interpret it.
22: Like that there's a real deep-seated cultural problem within the team that what? Like, I would have loved to be Allie Clifton on the Road Tripping podcast here. Our pal, and said, Channing, will you please explain to me what soul issues are? I know this. Channing has said to me both on and off the air since the Cavs season ended, because we have a little bit, not much, but a little bit of a relationship now.
3: Mm-hmm.
22: And he's made this example about James Harden traveling to the games in a separate vehicle than the rest of the team, being emblematic of something.
3: Yeah, I mean, we heard Gerard talk about Myles Garrett being best player on the team, but not really being bought in and all that. The way I interpreted that, and it could be wrong, was he was saying that the Cavaliers don't have any heart, you know, which I would agree with. Again, they quit in game three, didn't show up in game four at all. Like, you would think if you had
22: they soul, also won two game sevens. Like, I don't mean to just sound like I'm defending them. I guess I'm kind of playing devil's advocate.
3: Sure.
22: It's hard to win a game seven on the road in Detroit if you don't have any soul.
3: But if you had soul, it's not, you don't even get to a game seven. Right? Like game six. You remember game six against Detroit?
22: Oh, yeah.
3: They didn't show up. They literally did not show up in game six. That is what I see as far as heart and soul, because if you have a team and you're up, you crush them. You get them up out of there, especially when they're not the same caliber as you. And the Cavaliers said themselves last season, Detroit ain't on our level.
22: I don't know if the players on this team like each other or not. It's a hard thing for me to try to judge. You know what I mean? If I wanted to, I could sit here and muster up some take. The reality of it is I'm not in the locker room with I got a family at home. I'm not in the Cavs locker room every single night, to be totally transparent. I can judge how they're playing on the floor together, but whether there's internal strife between the players, they don't like each other. That is something that if I was Kenny Atkinson, that I would be very concerned about. And I think one of the key issues here that you have to be, Emmett, you have to get the conflict out. You have to be able to get it out on the table as a team and talk about it, resolve it. If that stuff stays in and becomes deep-seated, the Cavs do have a lot of quieter guys on their team, then that is going to continue to fester and be a real issue.
3: That was the part I was interested in when he said, you know, they got a guys don't like each other problem. Now, is that Channing giving his opinion as somebody who played in the league for years and who could look at a situation and go, oh, I know what that looks like? Or are there guys on the team that has told Channing, I don't like X and X don't like Y and Z doesn't, you know, like, is he getting that from guys is that his, you know, his view, his opinion?
22: A lot of the guys on that trip, because they did this podcast after they spent a week hanging out with each other, reminiscing, fishing, beaching, pooling. I don't know what they were doing. But they spent a week together, and LeBron is still in the league and probably with Rich Paul as his agent, you know, has some gossip about what's going on around the NBA. More than the average bear, I would say.
3: Yeah.
22: And then also, Tristan was on the team last year and was a part of that trip. So, like, I'm guessing some of this is that Channing has heard something in addition to just seeing examples of things that he's extrapolating what's going on.
3: Possibly. That's what I would be interested to know. Is it I've heard people don't like each other, or is it from being a veteran in the league, I can look at a situation and tell what's going on. Opinion and reporting kind of is what I'm asking.
22: Well, what I'm trying to get at is I feel like Evan Mobley is at the center of this, Emmett. I don't know that, but I don't think Donovan is miserable and has fundamental issues with anybody on the team. I think he's too open of a person to, in my opinion, to allow something like that to fester. He's too smart for that, I think.
3: Right.
22: Evan Mobley is a very quiet, reserved guy who makes a lot of money, but has never been the focal point of what the Cavs are doing on offense. And I just sit around and wonder, like, is Evan really happy here? I know this. He did not want to be drafted here. He did not work out for the Cavs by design. He was hoping that he would end up going somewhere else. But guess what? Welcome to professional sports.
3: Yeah.
22: Cavs are going to draft you anyway. Darren Peterson didn't work out for Utah, but now he's loving Salt Lake City, right?
3: And he signed an extension worth of big bags of cash. Yeah. So I don't know how miserable he really is in Cleveland.
22: And he's made the playoffs just about, Emmett, every year of the play-in or the playoffs. Every year of his career. So if he thinks Cleveland is miserable, oh my God, can I interest him in Washington, D.C., just as an example?
3: He hasn't been on a bad team in the NBA.
22: No.
3: And the Cavaliers aren't a bad team. I don't know what the issue is with them, but I mean, it's heart, it's soul more than anything.
22: Well, you can't, how do you get soul? Like, that's what Channing is referring to. Just putting 42-year-old LeBron on the roster isn't necessarily going to give you the heart and soul that you require.
3: Two ways. I think most people, you're just born with it or you don't. You either have the resolve to go, I don't care what adversity hits me, I'm going to keep going. Or you go through some things and you come out on the other side of it and you go, oh, I could get through it. Okay, I know next time I run up against something that I'll be all right. The Cavs have been through some stuff, but last year while going through adversity in the Eastern Conference Finals, everybody quit. And to me, I don't know how you fix that.
22: I don't either. And I do think that while the Cavs, on the one hand, cater to their players more than any other organization in sports, and they're lauded for it. Emmett, who's got the best food in the NBA?
3: Oh, the Cavs.
22: Who's building the nicest practice facility in the NBA? When their existing practice facility is beautiful and there's nothing wrong with it, they're building a new one anyway.
3: Aaron, there's a shout to Jeff Teague, who he has a podcast, and he told a story that when he was in Boston and Tristan got there, that when they would get on the plane and they bring the food around, Tristan would look at the food and go, this is what they feed y'all? In Cleveland, they would never feed us something like this. Or they'd walk up the plate and go, this is, Cleveland would never. So Tristan and everybody around the league knows that the Cavs are a first class organization with the way they treat their players. They treat them better than anybody else, almost in sports.
22: Well, maybe some adversity and some cold chicken.
3: I don't know if that's going to give you heart, right? Dabo said I can't give you guts. Maybe some cold chicken will do it.
22: I mean, maybe there's just a little too much spoiled bratting going on that organization, and there's not enough school of hard knocks. I was reading a piece yesterday that somebody wrote about private jets, Emmett, that you know someone's about to lose touch completely with reality if they're about to buy a plane.
3: Yeah.
22: Because they're not going to have to sit in the airport. They're not going to have to go through security. There's nothing that's going to keep them grounded. And Conan O'Brien was talking about, he goes, people are going to think I'm crazy. I love flying commercial. He was like, I'll fly private if I have to. But when I fly commercial, I got to talk to the person in front of me. I got to deal with the person next to me.
3: I got to go through TSA.
22: I got to keep my feet on the ground.
3: Right.
22: And maybe that's what gives you a little bit of a reality check. And I just don't know how all of these things necessarily play together. But, man, it's concerning to hear that not even LeBron could fix the Cavs' heart and soul problem. Because I do think they would not have lost the 22-point lead against the Knicks if LeBron James was on the court. I firmly believe that.
3: Yeah, I don't think so either. I don't think they go seven games with the Raptors. I don't think they go seven games with the Pistons. And I do believe they win a game. At least, like, LeBron would win a game on his own.
22: Yes.
3: In the Eastern Conference Finals. We saw with Luka out and other guys out, he won games in the playoffs this year by himself.
22: Well, I want to hold that thought for just a second while Nick cues up a piece of production, because I think that takes us to really our biggest thing.
4: The biggest thing.
6: That's what she said. Let's go!
22: All right, Emmett, he's all over town, and he's here for the 4th of July, which I feel bad in saying that I know this, but LeBron is home for the 4th of July almost every single year, okay? He was working out yesterday at St. V. He was playing a golf course in Akron. I don't even have to say which one. If you Google, you can probably figure it out.
3: Right.
22: Emmett thought it was cool. He posted a video of him warming up. There was like a kid taking a lesson and another guy. Everybody in Akron kind of just lets LeBron be. There's no
3: You should.
22: There's no like mobbing him or gawking at him or taking pictures with him. Like, I don't know. He's in his hometown. Just leave him alone. Right. Let him give him some peace. My goodness.
3: Yeah. And if you are a member at that golf club, I don't know if celebrities really do anything.
22: Yeah,
3: for you.
22: Right. Yeah.
3: You know what I'm saying? If you're a kid getting lessons there, you've seen a celebrity before in your life. Yeah, right. Your parent might be a celebrity.
22: I mean, LeBron is LeBron is really rich, but not as rich as you.
3: Right, exactly. Right, so
22: I don't know. I don't know that that's necessarily the case.
3: Yeah, but
22: for the sake of this conversation, let's just pretend
3: you're picking
22: that it
3: up
22: is.
3: What I'm putting down, though.
22: I am. There are some little breadcrumbs. Emmett, tattoo guy, has jumped on Twitter now, and he says that he's hearing that LeBron is coming back. E, what are you hearing from the streets?
3: Man, it's interesting that you brought it up. I haven't heard a lot from the streets. Now, I saw what you were talking about. I did see that. But the streets have been quiet on this one. And sometimes when the streets are quiet, they're equally as loud. Because they might go, hey, man, we got to keep this on the under. You know, we want to protect our people. So I haven't heard a whole lot. But I know, obviously, the Cavs are going to be in the conversation when it comes to LeBron.
22: Okay, so a guy named Josh Teplitz is saying that LeBron is coming back to play for the Cavs. Now, Josh does not work for a media outlet. Josh does not have an editor. Shams Charania, Brian Windhorst, Josh is not.
3: Yeah.
22: But Josh did say that LeBron was coming back in 2014, and he was right then.
3: Mm-hmm.
22: I don't know if he was workout guy or tattoo guy or cupcake lady or which one he was. But now we have the Charles Oakley Corbo's Bakery story.
3: Yes, yeah.
22: We have Josh Teplitz on social media. LeBron is back around town. I'm just presenting the information as I know it, and this is what I do know from Shams. The Lakers and LeBron have not talked, according to ESPN's NBA Insider.
3: Mm-hmm.
22: This is a window where they could be talking about an extension, but I think LeBron is living his best life. And to be honest, Emmett, I'm not sure whether he's decided even whether he's going to play a 24th season.
3: Yeah. I feel like it's a little more likely now than maybe it was before. Because, you know, I was saying at the start I thought he was going to retire. That's kind of changed a little bit. I still think it's a possibility, but it feels like he wants to play. But it has been interesting. Like, have the Lakers been negotiating with LeBron at all? You know, they re-signed Austin Reeves, and I know that doesn't necessarily affect.
22: I think that was their primary focus first.
3: Yeah.
22: Chris Rose was on with us on RBS today, and he lives out in L.A., and he's a huge Cleveland sports fan. You know, he does NFL Network, and he does the Browns preseason games.
3: Yep.
22: And what he was saying is that, you know, the Lakers would take him. Lakers would take LeBron, but only under certain conditions at a certain number. They're not bending over backwards. He's not their primary focus.
3: Yeah.
22: Which, that's a big change. LeBron is used to being everybody's primary focus.
3: Right. And I would tell the Lakers, you know, be careful, because Luka and Austin Reeves ain't getting it done alone. You know, just those two guys, that's not a championship team. You know, no disrespect to Hachimura. I like him and all, but I don't think that big three is going to go to the NBA Finals.
22: Here's the root question that I think is at the core of a lot of this. Emmett, are the Cavs LeBron away? are, if the Cavs were to add, I'm not talking about 29-year-old LeBron.
3: Right.
22: I'm talking about 42-year-old, doesn't wear number 23 anymore, LeBron James. Where does that take them in the Eastern Conference and in the NBA as a whole?
3: I mean, just if it's him as a player, does it automatically equal they're going to the NBA Finals? I would say no, but I think they could learn. I think guys on this team could learn a whole lot from LeBron, you know, and maybe not James Harden, because James is James and he's near retirement. He is who he is. I'm not saying you're going to, LeBron will show up and, you know, James Harden will start riding the same bus as people or whatever. I don't know. But I think Donovan might be able to learn a little something. You know, no disrespect to Don, I think he'd be able to learn something. I know Evan and J.A. could learn a lot from LeBron, and maybe the lessons that LeBron does, and I don't know, maybe J.A. can't even be part of this conversation because it sounds like they would have to move J.A. to bring LeBron
22: maybe,
3: in.
22: Maybe. I don't know. You know, I think it's too early in the process to get the answer.
3: I mean, that was what Wendy said.
1: Wendy basically said the other day that you can't sign, Cavs could absolutely sign LeBron
3: for $4 million.
22: Right.
1: He's not doing that. So you would have to then trade J.A. and that would open up a lot more cap space.
22: I don't know that anybody knows what LeBron's doing or what LeBron wants. I mean,
1: I've seen him working out around town. That's it.
22: I mean, Bron, if you're listening, you know, 216-710-0850.
3: Aaron, I could guarantee you LeBron ain't playing anywhere for $4 million. Right?
22: Nowhere. I mean, he's worth a lot more than $4 million.
3: He's not playing anywhere. He'll go play golf instead of playing basketball for $4 million.
1: If you're good at something, never do it for free.
22: Thank you, Joker.
1: You're welcome. Right.
22: if LeBron wanted to, he could probably play golf for $4 million this year.
3: And I think he'd rather do that than get paid $4 million to play basketball.
22: I think the interest off of whatever's going on in his world is at least $4 million.
3: Right.
22: All right, if you're in the streets, I mean, you made me think of this.
3: Okay.
22: Do you think there's anybody listening or watching who knows something right now?
3: I don't know. Hey, if you do, 216-710-0850. Let's take it to the streets.
22: All right, Nick. Now, let's be clear. You do not have to use your real name.
1: No.
22: So if you know something and you want to bring up a fake name.
1: You have a voice modulator.
22: Fine. Also, we're not checking your sources. We're a talk show. You know, this is not. Yeah. Don't hold anybody to this, but if you've seen him around town, where you saw him, what he said, who he was with, what he was wearing, all of that might be worth discussing at this point. We don't have much else to talk about.
3: Right.
22: 216-710-0850 is the number. If you know anything at all.
3: Yeah.
22: 216-710-0850. We have our ESPN Cleveland draft on the way. We will also drop the hammer. And but we're expecting some James Harden news maybe as soon as today. Mm-hmm. Guys, James Harden's going to opt out and he's going to sign a new contract with the Cavs.
3: Right.
22: We've been telling you this for months.
3: That's going to happen.
22: And it's going to happen. And hopefully it's going to get the Cavs out of the second apron or close so that then they can actually start to make some real transactions, see if they can get this team better. 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
26: Been a confusing few days, Emmett, for me. Yesterday, we were talking to Joe Thomas on the air, of course, Hall of Famer. They call him the Hoff on Cleveland Browns Daily, weekdays at 3, Nathan and Bo here on 850 ESPN Cleveland. And Joe was talking about Jared Allen, and he was talking about Cavs. Mm-hmm. He was talking about Jared Allen with a D.
27: Okay.
26: And he was talking about small cows.
27: Yes.
26: Calves.
27: C-A-L-V.
26: Calves. Yes. Calves.
27: Yes.
26: Okay. He was talking about calves.
27: Okay.
22: not calf muscles, small cows that he likes to.
3: Yeah.
22: Now, I thought he was talking about the Cavs basketball team, and I thought he was talking about Jarrett Allen.
3: Okay.
22: And so when he was talking about eating Jarrett Allen, it was the whole thing.

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1: Evan Cohen? What's up with Evan?
2: Like,
1: what's going on?
2: Let me get on the horn.
1: Does he need anything?
2: Wait a minute. I
3: would have been
2: him on
3: a lot more alarming whenever he goes, yeah, I know.
1: Right, yeah.
2: No, I don't know what Evan Mobley is thinking about the state of the basketball team that he plays for.
1: Yeah.
2: And I don't know if he's the part of the soul problem that Channing Frye is talking about.
1: And you're never going to find out because Evan is a quiet dude. You don't see him on all types of podcasts and stuff. And that's actually not a bad thing to be when you're a professional athlete.
2: You got to be yourself.
1: For sure.
2: If you've missed it, here's Channing Frye on the road trip and pod.
4: The smartest thing for him right now is to go back to the Lakers.
2: LeBron.
4: And here's why.
2: Tell me about LeBron.
4: Like the setup, Cleveland got too many what ifs now. After seeing what I saw, like 52-year-old LeBron ain't gonna solve them issues. They got soul issues. They got like I don't like you issues, and I don't want to be here with you issues. If this team was like
2: soul
4: hey,
2: issues, I don't like you issues. I don't want to be here with you issues.
1: This is the most incredible thing to me about all this. The Cavaliers went from a really good young team and what people felt like was a contender on the very edge of being a contender. Mm-hmm. And the way they represented themselves in the Eastern Conference Finals, now everybody is out on them. Like, they're done, which I think is an overreaction.
2: But at the same time, you're also the one who's having trouble getting over the fact that they threw in the towel.
1: No doubt. So
2: I mean, that's just hard to unsee.
1: So my, I guess, issue, for lack of a better way to describe it, is what will happen at that moment again. And we're not going to see that moment again for a long time.
2: They're going
1: to ball next year.
2: Yeah.
1: They might win 60 games next year. Like, this team is not a scrub team.
2: It's not.
1: At all.
2: There are teams in much worse shape.
1: Yeah.
2: Like, I would still rather be the Cavs than the Wizards, even though they've got a clean cap sheet, all their draft picks, and A.J. DeBanza.
1: I'd rather be the Cavs than the 76ers. I'd rather be the Cavs than the Orlando Magic.
2: I'd rather be the Knicks than the Cavs, obviously.
1: Sure.
2: Yeah. They just won the
1: title. But
2: I'd rather be the Spurs. But to your point, the list of teams that I'd rather be than the Cavs.
1: In the Eastern Conference, maybe two.
2: Would you rather be the Hawks or the Cavs? Would you rather be
1: I'd rather be the Cavs.
2: The Heat would say they'd rather be them, but I would kind of rather be the Cavs because I don't know how they're filling out the rest of the
1: roster. The Heat have to do a whole lot more before I can consider them a contender.
2: Would you trade lives with the Miami Heat as a sports fan?
1: No.
2: That team, Bam, Giannis, Riley, they come here.
1: No.
2: We send Donovan and Harden and all of it down to Miami. You would not do the deal?
1: No. No, I won't. Because
3: this changing lives comes with the beach, though, right?
2: No.
3: Okay,
2: sports lives.
3: No.
2: That team comes to this climate. You don't get to change your house. You don't get to change.
3: Well, I was asking.
2: You just flip sports lives in the NBA with that of a Miami Heat fan, and Emmett is saying no.
1: It was when they lose in the first round of the playoffs, or if they're a sixth seed and fighting to get out of the play-in or something. No, because right now, I don't think they are a contender at all. Maybe that'll change.
2: Right. I have confidence that their coach, I mean, they have the better coach by 7 miles. No offense to Kenny, but man.
1: How much better are the Heat with Giannis than the Bucks were with Giannis?
2: A little bit better.
1: Yeah, a little bit.
3: I think significantly better because of the coaching staff, because of the
2: franchise culture
3: all around.
2: Bam scored 80-something points in a game.
3: Like, Bam, whatever. But like Giannis with Pat Riley.
2: Bam is a two-time finalist and a gold medalist.
3: Bam's fine, but Bam isn't.
2: Would you rather have Bam or Evan Mobley? I know how I'd answer that question.
1: Bam.
2: Yeah, I would.
1: Yeah.
2: And that's the problem. If you want to sum up the Cavs' problems in a sentence and why I think this has to do with something weird going on with Evan Mobley, not the host of the morning show.
1: Yes.
2: I think that has everything to do with it. All right. It's time for us to make some selections and go on the clock.
0: What has been the best or worst topic of the week? Time for the ESPN Cleveland Draft.

0: Emmett, we haven't done it in a while. Yeah. Why? I'm not even quite sure, but it is time for us to get back to the draft that is the week of the NBA draft.
1: We also haven't done a Friday show together
2: in a while.
1: Forever.
0: Okay, maybe that's the answer. The Cavs took Malik Thomas out of Arkansas this week, and we're selecting our favorite moments of the week. I'm going to explain exactly how the draft works.
2: Yeah, so basically anything that happens on these airwaves, and it could be game night, it could be unsportsmanlike, it could be Freddie and Harry, it could be anything.
0: Yep.
2: We pick our favorite moments, and that's what we do with the draft.
0: So once you pick a moment, you can't,
2: it's off the board.
0: Yeah, you can't have that. And then we debate who picked the best moment. Nemeth, because you did such a good job of explaining that.
2: Thank you.
0: Welcome. You are on the clock. You have the number one draft pick.
2: Yeah, we had a conversation that wasn't weird until Nick Paulus said this.
3: I literally had a compulsion to throw everything in the refrigerator away.
4: There was some mold on something.
1: I'm the same way.
3: I will go that route.
1: One time, this is whenever I was younger, I was 13, 14, and I got one of those Go-Gurts.
3: Oh,
1: you remember those?
3: It was molded.
1: And like, it was just like, I would suck you. Those things were amazing. Those things were amazing. I caught myself. I hope you understand that.
2: I do, but I can't help it.
1: Yeah, I know.
4: Real quick, that's my draft pick. By the way, mark that.
1: Not your Friday.
4: Mark it for next week.
3: you want to let that go, huh?
1: Yeah. Come on, man.
0: Childish.
2: It is, but it was funny. It was extremely sophomore. It was childish, yes. But the 12-year-old in me thought that was hilarious.
1: By the way, we've never done a draft pick from a previous week.
2: Yeah.
1: But because we had Juneteenth off,
2: I said, I gotta have that.
1: Happened on the 16th. I mean, we're talking 10 days ago.
0: All kinds of history being made already in this draft with only one pick off the board. I'm going to pick second. Nick, I'm sorry, but I have to insert myself in here. Alongside Emmett Golden, I'm Aaron Goldhammer.
2: There you go.
0: Hey. Hammer and Emmett are on 850 ESPN Cleveland. You can watch us at the ESPN Cleveland YouTube page. A very strange and awkward call. You know, Emmett, sometimes calls that are supposed to be good aren't good. And Carl, when things go haywire, sometimes it just becomes all the more memorable. This is from the really big show with me, Riz, Chris, and the gang.
5: Jimmer in Avon. What's up, Jim?
6: Jimmer.
0: Yeah, that's your name. That's what we heard.
6: Right.
0: Hi, Jimmer.
6: Hey.
0: What's going on, Jimmer?
5: Aaron.
0: Bye, Jimmer. It's good to hear from Jimmer.
5: Hold on, Chris. Wait a minute. Yeah. Jimmer's like, hey, bud. Hey, it's me. It's Jimmer.
0: You said
5: Why
0: Jimmer.
5: Why do you have the quickest trigger finger in America?
0: Well,
5: Why?
0: He goes, Jimmer. Like, you were calling him. Please be ready if you're going to call us.
2: But I think he was ready. I think he was waiting for Riz to go. It was Survey Wednesday. To go, okay, first question. So I think he was ready. I think he was completely ready. He was waiting for the questions
0: also,
2: to be asked so he can answer them.
0: Okay, Emmett, here you go. All right, Emmett in Cleveland Heights. What's up, Emmett?
2: Hey, what's up, guys?
0: See, that's what you need to do. Converse.
1: Do it with me.
0: Like, you have to speak English.
2: Okay.
0: Nick is in Cuyahoga Falls. Joins us on 850 ESPN Cleveland. What's up, Nick?
1: Nick? Hey.
0: Nick!
2: Yeah. You ready to take the survey?
0: I just ran you.
2: Yeah, see, you don't have any patience. You're supposed to say...
0: No, but listen to this exchange again. This was way weird and just totally off and needed to be ended immediately.
5: Jimmer in Avon. What's up, Jim?
6: Jimmer.
0: Yeah, that's your name.
2: Well, hold on. Did he say, what's up, Jim?
6: Right.
2: I think that throws.
1: Oh, hold on. Here, he clearly says Jimmer. Hold on.
5: Jimmer in Avon. What's up, Jim?
2: What's up, Jim?
6: Jimmer.
2: So hold on. I think that might have threw him off. He said, "What's up,
0: call
2: Jim?"
0: Jimmer, Jim. You think that's
1: so? He has to call him Jimmer at all times.
2: I mean, if his name is Jimmer, his name's Jimmer.
0: Have you ever known another Jimmer other than Jimmer Fredette? It's of course the only Jimmer.
1: By the way, I'm sure he went by Jim at some point in time in his life.
2: Well, you don't know that. We don't know that.
0: Oh, if you don't call me Jimmer, like Timothy, if you don't call me Timothy, if you call me Tim, I'm going to get offended.
2: But think about it. Like, if you call somebody, some people, their name is their name, right? Tony Cartagena, Antonio.
0: Yeah.
2: One time Riz called him Anthony.
0: Yes.
2: And it wasn't his, not, he was never going by it. I'm sure that might some have
0: Jims
2: thrown
0: are,
2: him off.
0: Some Jims are James. I guess yeah. some Jims are Jimmer.
2: Most Jims are James.
1: I want to play it one more time. It is so good.
5: Jimmer in Avon. What's up, Jim?
6: Jimmer.
0: Yeah, that's your name. That's what we heard.
2: Yep.
6: Right.
0: Hi, right. Jimmer.
2: Yeah, you said, right, that's my name.
6: Hey.
1: And it just, yeah.
2: So I'm actually, I got your back, Jimmer. Right. I got you. Not that I listened to it, I got you.
1: Well, I was hoping so bad you'd call him Jim. Just right.
2: No, that's his name's Jimmer.
0: I want to say thank you to Jimmer. It was the moment of the week on the station. There's no shame in that. Should be going around telling all his friends that he made the really big show in RBS Next for a week. Got selected in the ESPN Cleveland draft.
2: It was
0: all right,
2: a big
0: Nick.
2: Moment.
0: Nick, you're going on the clock. You have the final pick here, number 3. In today's ESPN Cleveland draft, the best moments of the week here at ESPN Cleveland.
1: It's always fascinating to me whenever we come up with this whole premise, and it could be from a week and a half ago, like E to Aaron. Yours was earlier in the week. Mine was earlier this morning. Take a listen. LeBron James apparently back in the city of Cleveland. Aaron wants to know all about that.
0: LeBron is in town. First of all, I do want to say, because I know that he listens when he's here, Bron, what's up? We love you. Hope you're doing great. Hope the family's great. Listen, Zuri looks like she's doing awesome in her volleyball. We could use Bronny and LeBron on the Cavs, sure. Frankly. And Bryce and everybody. Savannah's, my queen. She's unbelievable. I love her. You guys are doing awesome.
7: What? Hold on. Your queen? That's the man's wife.
8: Can you call another man's wife?
7: No, you can't.
8: When you're married, your queen?
7: No.
1: Yeah, yeah. That might be the most awkward thing I've ever heard in my entire life, and I am 100% with Coop on that. You can't call another man's wife your queen. Especially when you have a wife.
2: Right.
1: God.
0: I meant
1: go to Bookman immediately. Right. What are you doing still here?
0: LeBron, LeBron. I was trying to call her, he's the king and she's the queen.
2: Yeah. But she's you said your she's queen. My queen.
0: She's your queen.
8: Queen to me.
0: Why do I feel like this has already gotten back to him and that he has spent the entire morning
2: he's
0: laughing?
2: He's like, I definitely ain't. I'm not coming back here. No.
0: The beauty is my reflection. An air of my respect.
2: If you listen to that song, he says, to be used at your discretion.
0: To be used.
2: Waiting only
0: queen
2: for your direction.
0: To me. More with Hammer and Emmett is next.
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13: 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But this summer, during the FIFA World

0: Cup? It's an invitation, America. Never watched soccer before? Perfect. Think a corner kick is a karate move? Sure, why not? Prefer sports where players can use their hands? Me too. Just here for the snacks? 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So grab a bag of Lay's and jump on the bandwagon. We're undefeated. 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
1: As families head into summer travel season, there's one thing many people forget to plan for. What happens if someone gets sick when you're away from home? Joining us now is Dr. Peter McCullough with some smart ways to be prepared before summer begins. Doctor, summer is supposed to be relaxing, but travel can come with surprises. So why is summer a time when families should think ahead medically?
2: Because there's always stress about getting sick on a trip and then ending up in the urgent care.
1: What are some of the most common issues that families will run into during these summer trips from a medical standpoint?
2: Various forms of food poisoning or traveler's diarrhea, getting viral upper respiratory tract infections that get too far along and they become a bacterial secondary infection like a bronchitis, then of course usual things like bladder infections, yeast infections.
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2: Yep. No COVID.
1: To be used
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1: It is only for your
3: direction.
2: We're on 850 ESPN Cleveland. You could watch us on the ESPN Cleveland YouTube page. If you don't know why we're playing that song, go back and listen at the Land on Demand. I don't really feel like talking about it. George in Warrensville is on Harby S next with Hammer and Emma. What's up, George?
0: George?
4: Who's this?
2: Jimmer. Jimmer.
4: Jimmer, I think, is my brother.
2: George.
4: That sounds like him. He lives up there.
2: Okay, so Jimmer is your brother?
4: Sounds like him. Is this Aaron or Emmett?
0: That's Aaron.
2: Yeah.
0: This is Emmett.
2: Yeah.
0: Yeah, you were talking to Aaron.
2: Yeah.
4: Oh, Aaron. Oh, good. I'm glad you picked up, because the last time I called, you said a couple of derogatory things about downtown Warren.
2: I said a couple of things about downtown.
4: I was the guy that was engaged.
2: Downtown Warren?
4: That was about a month ago. Yeah, what? I was engaged 6 times to 4 different women.
2: You were engaged 6 times to 4 different women. Okay, well, what does that have to do with
0: downtown?
2: Yeah, okay.
4: Because I had to call back and bust your chops because you made a couple of, you know, comments there. And I thought, you know, I can't get Riz, so I'm going to try to take it, you know, whatever.
2: All right.
0: Yeah, and thank you for distinguishing between the two. I'm glad I didn't catch you straight.
2: So now, I don't remember what I said about Warren. I've only been in Warren a few times in my life.
4: Why? But I do. You said, hey, if I'm going to downtown Warren, I'm not going down to buy a ring or something.
2: Oh.
4: I'm thinking, dude, Aaron, I've seen your story. You wouldn't make it through downtown Warren.
2: No, well, I mean, there's certain stereotypes that exist about downtown Warren,
0: really?
2: I think.
0: Are those the main streets?
4: I know that.
2: No, not the main streets. Huh? Something else.
0: Oh.
2: I don't want to, yeah.
0: Oh, all right.
2: So,
4: yeah. Yeah, there's me. Anyways, no, Jimmer, I have a brother. We've been calling him Jimmer for, like, since he was born. Nobody knows where that nickname came from. And when the basketball kid showed up, Jimmer from wherever college he was played at.
2: BYU,
4: yeah.
2: Yeah,
4: I think that's more.
2: He wasn't going to downtown BYU. Warren at BYU, no.
4: No, different Jimmer.
2: Thank you, George. All right, so
0: good stuff.
2: George knows a Jimmer.
0: Yeah, and it could be his brother.
5: Might be his brother.
2: And this Jimmer might be his brother?
0: He said it sounded like him. You know, so, hey, man, we got families that listen to the show.
2: I guess. All right, take a listen.
5: Jimmer in Avon. What's up, Jim?
6: Jimmer.
2: Yeah, that's your name. That's what we heard.
6: Right.
2: Hi, Jimmer.
0: Right.
6: Hey.
2: What's going on, Jimmer?
5: Aaron.
0: Yeah. Yep. I think he got thrown off by the gym. That's what I'm going with.
2: Jimmer. Yeah. I want to take a minute to talk about University Hospitals, Emmett, sports medicine.
0: Please do. Yeah.
2: Last week I had the pleasure of being with Nick Chubb and Dr. James Vuce, who's the head team physician for the Browns. And we did a really interesting panel. It was not interesting because of me. It was interesting because of the stories that they had to tell about Nick getting hurt in Pittsburgh and coming back. And Emmett, I didn't realize all of the modern technology that got him back on the field. The amount of work that not just from Nick, but from the entire UH and Browns medical team. Like, these are stories that just don't get told.
0: Right.
2: What happens a lot in football or in sports in general is a guy goes down with an injury and you just move the drill. You know, you just, Gerard says this all the time. You're just on to the next play, on to the next thing. The Browns ended up making the playoffs. Jerome Ford had a nice year. You know what I mean? Like, we moved on with the season. Well, Nick Chubb couldn't move on, and the University Hospital Sports Medicine team was doing a lot of work that wasn't exactly broadcast on CBS National at 1 o'clock in the afternoon.
0: Yeah.
2: But that work is important. And so if you have a sports medicine need, the same resources and all of that advanced technology is available to Browns fans. 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That's UHHospitals.org. It is University Hospitals. It is the official healthcare provider of your Cleveland Browns.
7: Before the guys toss Aaron out of the studio, he has one last take to give. Time to drop the hammer.
2: All right, time for me to drop the hammer, Emmett. This is my last thing that I have, like, lingering around in my notebook before I wrap up the week. And we get ready for you and Nick today? Who's doing the next level today? Gerard back?
0: No, it's me and Nick. Me and Nick, Carmen, Kalo.
2: With Carmen, Kalo in the mix, we'll be hosting the next level coming up about 10 minutes from now. Emmett, the New York Mets fired their manager today.
0: I saw that.
2: His name is Carlos Mendoza. Mm-hmm. We did some basic math live on the Really Big Show earlier, and I wanted to share these numbers with you as well. How much money do you think the Mets have spent on payroll in the last decade?
0: $1 billion?
2: Try $2.12 billion. Wow. Dollars. How much do you think the Guardians have spent on payroll the last 10 years? Last 10 years.
0: $90 million.
8: 10 years?
0: Yeah.
2: Emmett, they spend $90 million in a year.
8: I think their payroll is like $120 million this year.
2: They've spent $915 million.
0: Okay.
2: So the Mets have spent $1.2 billion more than the Guardians have to win 85 fewer games.
0: Throwing money at a problem doesn't fix it. It's nice to have money, though, to throw at a problem, but it doesn't fix it.
2: Well, yeah, I mean, if you spend the money on Shohei Ohtani and Freddie Freeman and those guys, like, fit together as a team.
0: Right.
2: Emmett, I don't feel bad for Francisco Lindor. I mean, he decided this is what he wanted.
0: Mm-hmm.
2: But he's done a lot more winning in Cleveland than he has since he got on that plane and moved to New York. He's gotten a lot more national recognition for the work that he does. But he won a whole lot more here than he did there. And to me, it's pretty amazing that they've spent $1 billion+ more to win fewer games, to not make any World Series, to not make the playoffs nearly as often. They're just significantly worse, despite the fact that they're twice as expensive or more than twice.
0: Yeah. And let's keep it a bug. Francisco went there to get paid. That's what it was about. It wasn't about winning. I know he was like, oh, yeah, we're going to win because they're buying all these players. He went there to get paid. Because if you want to win consistently in Major League Baseball, you want to play for the Dodgers, for the Guardians, maybe the Yankees, you know.
2: Who is closer, though, to winning it all? The Guards or the Mets? The Mets have the worst record in baseball right now.
0: Yeah, the Guardians.
2: They do have Juan Soto, you know, who
0: $750 million is what he's making. Think about that. $750 million.
2: So you would rather be a fan of the Guards, not spend any money, get frustrated about the fact that, you know, the last pure right-handed bat that your organization developed was Johnny Peralta 20 years ago. But you have won. You've won your division.
0: Yes.
2: You've won the American League. You've won playoff series. You've hit walk-off home runs against the Yankees in the playoffs.
0: To quote the great Herm Edwards, you play to win the game.
2: Nick, do you have any problem with that?
8: No, I think I would take the Guardians all day, every day, no doubt about that, twice on Sunday. But Juan Soto, like, I mean, sure, like, he took the bag, which we all would have, but it is, like, it's not Juan's fault. I mean, Juan's producing. He's hitting, like, 300. Guy's doing his job. You can't do the other eight guys' jobs out on the field, though, and the Mets just don't know what team culture is. That's it. They just don't have team culture whatsoever.
0: Yeah, I have no problem with Soto at all. It's just the Mets have a lot of names. It's almost like baseball cards, you know, like their baseball card collection.
2: And the Dodgers do, too. It's just with the Dodgers, it's worked to the tune of back-to-back World Series.
0: Right.
2: For the Mets, they're a lot worse than teams that are a quarter of the price.
0: Yeah, the Pirates are, you know what I'm saying, are better.
8: Pirates
0: than
8: are at least have some sort of future that you're looking at. I mean, you're looking at, you know, some of the hitters and then obviously.
0: Yeah, I'm just strictly payroll, though.
8: Sure,
0: I'm
8: sure.
0: Talking about. Like, they're better than the Mets at a fraction of the cost.
2: Right. And also that in baseball today, you can't become a free agent for 7 years, right? And by the time you do, maybe you're past your prime and then you go get paid. But at the point that you go get paid, the best team you were on was maybe early in your career
0: in
2: when
0: some
2: you were,
0: cases, yeah.
2: You know, when you were making a few $100,000.
0: Yeah.
2: Look, man, all those, you think Juan Soto can afford a nice engagement ring from Bookman and Son Fine?
0: Absolutely.
2: He could probably buy the inventory
0: 100%.
2: At Bookman and Son Fine Jewelry in a cash duffel bag and make it Soto's fine jewelry.
0: Jewelry, right? If he wanted
2: but
0: to.
2: But I'm telling you this, they would not have the same level of customer service that they do at Bookman and Son. 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Next level, you and Nick Paulus is on its way.
0: That's right.
2: Emmett, what do you guys have coming up?
0: We got Bram Winhurst coming up at 2:15. You don't want to miss that at all. We'll continue our conversation with Channing Frye, what he had to say. And Bill Barnwell says the Browns position groups are ranked 30th in the NFL.
2: Probably a little underrated, but I'd like to. You know, there are only 32 teams.
0: Exactly. Yeah. Oh, I'm aware.
2: So if you're 30th, it's not like there are 100 teams and there are, you know, 70 teams worse than you. They're only like two teams worse. They're not even taking quarterback. All right. I'm sorry. Yeah. I know this happens every day.
0: Come on, man.
2: All right. Next level is coming. It's 850 ESPN Cleveland. You could watch us on the ESPN Cleveland YouTube page. New link for the next level is coming.
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1: Happy Friday, everybody. Man, really good show planned for you today with all the stuff going on with the Cavaliers. I know everybody's going to want to hear from Brian Windhorst. We will hear from him coming up at 2 o'clock because the streets are talking. And what are the streets talking about? 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
2: The smartest thing for him right now is to go back to the Lakers. And here's why. I don't like the setup. Cleveland got too many what-ifs now. After seeing what I saw, like 52-year-old LeBron ain't going to solve them issues. They got soul issues. They got like, I don't like you issues. And yeah. I don't want to be here with you issues. If this team was like, hey, we just need this position, I'd be like, boom, go to Cleveland. They have a, that doesn't work with this, and this doesn't work with that, and how are we, when your youngest best player is starting to get all these rumors, that means people are on the phone.
1: I think, and that was about where LeBron they were should go next. And I find a couple things interesting. First, we know that Channing just spent a week around LeBron. So when he goes, like, I don't know if LeBron would go there.
3: Right.
1: I'll put some extra weight on that. Right?
3: Yeah, probably. That's probably a good call on that one. Yeah.
1: Yeah. I'm going to assume maybe they didn't have any conversations. It's possible. I don't know if it's likely, but maybe they didn't. But I hear that and go, okay, LeBron's probably not like itching to come back to the Cavaliers. Not that he wouldn't, but maybe it wouldn't necessarily be his first choice.
3: Right. Yeah. And again, like you're right. You're 100% right. Channing just got off the trip with them and he would have the most intel of anyone there. It's all of those guys right there. So, the fact that, you know, it's coming from Channing who just did his whole world tour with LeBron and RJ and, you know, the rest of the crew from the 16 championship. Yeah, it's pretty safe to say that Bron probably doesn't want to come back here.
1: And
3: doesn't want to.
1: It's not his first choice.
3: It's not his first choice. That's the best way.
1: Yeah. Is the way that I would.
3: Because he could want to, but it's like maybe the Lakers give him more money or, you know, maybe he just wants to stay in LA and hate the guy for that.
1: One thing's for sure. He's not coming here for $4 million.
3: No, God, right? No.
1: So the only way, and we'll talk to Wendy about this later on, the only way you're seeing LeBron back with the Cavaliers is if they trade J.A. for him. And it would be a sign-and-trade.
3: Right.
1: Where that the Lakers would sign him and then they trade. Like what the Cavaliers did with the Heat when LeBron first time he left. So that's the first thing. The other thing that stood out, and frankly, I agree when he say they, when Channing says they have a soul problem, cause to me, I feel like he's talking about heart, you know, and what we saw from this team, game 6 against the Pistons, the end of game 3 in the NBA finals, and then we did not see a soul even show up for game 4 of the Eastern Conference finals. It's brutal to put it that way. But I think it's accurate.
3: No, I think it's 100% accurate. And I was shocked to hear, like, Channing say, like, all of that just out in front. Because, again, it is one of those we are going to now have to speculate on exactly where he's hearing that from. Is that just his own opinion? Is this, you know, or does he have boots on the ground here in Cleveland knowing he obviously been a part of the media and everything like that, was a player here.
1: Yeah.
3: So I'm sure he probably still has connections here. So did he hear that from someone, or is he just basing it off of the fact that Evan Mobley has been wandered out there in trade talks in the past? Maybe that's the whole case as well.
1: Yeah, and you're referring to the part where he says they have a we don't like each other.
3: Correct. Yes.
1: Problem.
3: Yeah. The soul problem, I think we all can agree, like, yeah, I mean, it's right there.
1: Yeah, he says it's a brutal way to put it, but when he went deeper,
3: like, he could have stopped at soul problem, everyone would have been like, clearly, yeah, yep.
1: Right.
3: But then he's like, they have a I don't like you problem, and it's like,
1: that made my antennas pop up. And look, I have the utmost respect for Channing Frye. I mean, just as a person, as a broadcaster, just overall, just period. I love Channing to death. And I know that he played long enough in the NBA that he could probably look at a team in a situation and tell through his experience that something's probably not right. And that would be his opinion based off of, again, his time in the NBA. That's one thing. And I would still, again, listen to it. Then the other thing is, are guys telling him that? You know, are guys saying, hey, I heard that this guy doesn't like that guy and that guy doesn't like this guy. If that's the case, then you got to, you know, don't try to hold, don't force the core four. If they have a relationship problem on that team, I wouldn't force them to stay together. You know, if that's the case.
3: Yeah, and again, we hear, you know, Donovan, and Donovan's obviously his extension is going to be a huge thing this offseason. Like, that's what we're going to look for, wait for. Hopefully he signs it and we're good to go. But yeah, the fact that there might be, you know, not everyone in the same sort of, you know, spot that we mm-hmm. want them to be, which is just, hey, let's have a winning organization. Let's move forward. Do you have to like each other?
1: No. Hey, look, y'all know they showed everybody all hugged up over the last week. Yeah. The guys on that team didn't always in the moment like each other.
3: Yeah. It was a very combative group, that 2016 team. And
1: through my experience, I covered that team. I don't know if combative would be the word I use. There were cliques
3: okay.
1: in that team, right? Like Kyrie had his own clique. Quinn Cook, Jordan McRae, right? Like that was the dudes he hung out with. You wasn't necessarily catching Kyrie going out with Rich and Kevin
3: sure.
1: and Channing. You know, you wasn't necessarily seeing that. And I'm not saying they never spent any time together, but it was, they had cliques, you know, sure. on that team, but they were so talented and that team was so special, they overcame it and did something special.
3: Real quick, I don't want to get off topic too much, but yeah. This is just one of those great things. I love going to Basketball Reference, you know, the stats mm-hmm. page.
1: Yeah.
3: I just typed in Channing Frye because you saying, like, you know, he's been a part of a ton of teams and everything that sort mm-hmm. of goes along with that. He's probably seen, the great teams that he was on with the Cavs, but he's also seen some other teams as well. Do you know what Channing Frye's nickname is?
1: French?
3: Nope.
1: Yeah, it was my
3: that's a good
1: thank
3: one.
1: You. Yeah.
3: Hey. Carmen Calo joins us here today as well.
4: I don't have anything.
3: All right.
4: For you.
3: Buffet of goodness.
1: Buffet of goodness.
3: I swear life.
4: Right.
3: Yeah, it was on the tip of your tongue.
1: Buffet of goodness.
3: That sounds like my nickname.
1: That sounds like Taco J to me.
3: It does.
1: Yeah, it's like one of those.
3: Who's making up these names, yeah, man?
1: Does anybody really, or did Channing call himself that one day? I could hear Channing saying, I'm a buffet of goodness.
3: Buffet of goodness. That's what we have down as a nickname for Channing Thomas Fry.
1: Very interesting. Very interesting on that. 216-710-0850. You know, just really interested to get people's feedback on this because it's troubling if we know that guys don't have the best relationship, especially when, you know, you see Kobe Altman saying, like, we don't need to make any big changes. And to just, you know, yeah, I'll run it back. If again, they have issues with the relationships on this team, and that's troubling. Now, you know, if it's something small, then I'm not necessarily worried about it. I do want to point out, Matt hit us up and said there was a post last year sometime, I think, and it might have even been Evan Mobley's mom reacting to something Channing or Richard said during the Road Tripping podcast, where the crux of the whole thing was, you know, Donovan needs to take a step back and let Evan Mobley be the man on this team. And Evan's mom retweeted that and liked it. And, you know, you like, is that something? Is it nothing? Is it a mom support loving her son and supporting her son? Or is it something that, you know, she's heard her son talk about? I don't know, and again, maybe I'm not being fair to Evan. I don't know if Evan being the sole focal point of the offense makes the team better.
3: Yeah, I don't know if it makes the team better or not either, because, I mean, you're throwing the ball into a guy that probably doesn't have the moves that you need to have. By the way, that post that you were talking about, we actually, from the station account, retweeted it on May 1st. It was Evan Mobley's mom, Nicole's, latest retweet about Donovan Mitchell. And it was from Clutch Points, is where it was from, but via the Road Tripping podcast, Channing Frye said, I don't think Donovan Mitchell plays basketball is the recipe for success. Him taking the backseat in this series is the absolute necessary when he has shown you he can't get past the second round. And that, again, was Channing Frye on the Road Trip podcast, back in, May or, April.
1: Yeah. If my life depended on someone being consistent offensively, I would put my life in Donovan's hands before I would.
3: Every day.
1: Now, if my life depended on somebody playing great defense, I'd put my life in Evan Mobley's hands before I would, Donovan Mitchell. So the... Did they ever try? I feel like they tried to make Evan the hub of the offense.
3: And
1: I think it was like JB's last year.
3: Yeah. Well, I mean, they were always trying to get him going. But I remember when Kenny took over and like his press conference that he had, his opening press conference, he had talked about Evan Mobley and wanting to run through him on a lot of offensive, possessions. He even was talking about Evan Mobley dribbling the ball up the court,
1: which we have seen
3: with Kenny at the helm than JB for sure. But there are moments where they do, especially early on in the game, they love to get JA or Evan
1: The first touch,
3: Chris Oldak had it every single time. It was first basket. It was either Evan or J.A. Didn't matter. It was one of those two. And it typically, that's how it would go. They want to get the big started early because the mindset for that, in just my thought, is that you get the guy started early, then he's revved up, and then he's going to continue to go. The issue with Evan Mobley and J.A. sometimes, but more so with Evan, he revs up, and then he's just like, I'm going to take foot off the pedal. And then just back off and then just not shoot in the second half of a playoff game.
1: Yeah. And I can even acknowledge, I think sometimes Donovan forgets about, Evan too. I think there's times when he's like, we need a bucket. I'm going to go get a bucket, maybe that's what happens a couple times in a row.
3: Sure.
1: And then Evan's not in the,
3: but how many times have, how many times have you and I or anyone out here that, that's listening to us gone, come on, you should have given the ball to J.A. Donovan, you should have. Mm-hmm. It's very rare that would happen. I would much rather have the ball in Donovan's hands, but you have to acknowledge and understand that we need Evan to step up offensively somehow, some way.
1: Yeah, at least the consistency.
3: Yes.
1: Because we have seen Evan be good on offense.
3: He's starting to shoot the three a lot better in the playoffs. I felt way more confident every time that he was, was a popping shot sort of thing, off in the corner or, the top of the key. I loved seeing that. Aggressive Evan is the best one, but it's so rare that you get that on a consistent basis.
1: Yeah, we do have a poll question for everybody to react to at ESPN Cleveland on Twitter. What do we have for the folks today?
3: Yeah, the next level question of the day is on ESPN Cleveland's Twitter account, and it is a fair or foul question as presented by Haven. Go and visit havenservices.com. Fair or foul, thinking the Cavs have no soul. That's at ESPN Cleveland on X.
1: 216-710-0850. That is the number to call. You can tweet the show at EGOLDE80, at Nick Paulus, at Carmen Kalo 2, and you could jump inside the Next Level YouTube chat. We're building a community here, so everybody in there, we'd love if you could like. If you've already subscribed, thank you. If you haven't, just hit the button for us, please. It goes a long way. And share. Share goes a long way as we try to build, again, the community of the Next Level on YouTube. Coming up next, we'll answer that question. We'll take your responses as well. 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
1: Coming up, 2:15, Brian Windhorst will join us. But we got a poll question for everybody to react to on social media. What do we have for the folks?
3: We do, yeah. 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Fair or foul? Thinking the Cavs have no souls. That fair or foully?
1: So the wording is brutal.
3: It is.
1: But I had to vote fair. And I go off strictly off this. And I know y'all might say, E, shut up. I'm tired of hearing you talk about this. To see five guys in unison turn and start walking to the bench while the ball is in play, whether they expected a timeout to be called after the basket or not, in pro sport, on any level, is ridiculous. In pro sports, I have a hard time. Well, I see that, and that's where I go. I hear Channing Frye say they have no soul. That's why I look at it and go, that is fair. And that was the last image of game three, and then you didn't show up in game four. It's not nice. It's not nice, but it is fair.
3: Yeah, I think it's completely fair to go off of all of that. I'm a coach of a high school team. Yeah, you know, it was a defensive line, defensive coordinator aspect of this. So it's on a much smaller scale
1: right.
3: than what the Cavaliers were dealing with. But I swear on everything that is holy, if my team were to do that, down 100, up 100, doesn't matter.
1: Right.
3: Openly just not even attempt to do anything while the ball is still in play. Everybody's coming out. Everybody's coming out, and they're not touching the floor again, or you know, the field for my aspect of this. Mm-hmm. It is completely 100% fair to think that the Cavs have no soul, because the last time that we saw them out on the court, on their home court, they got annihilated by the eventual champs. But still, like it is inexcusable from what we saw the last game and a half of that game. But that's how I'm going to remember that team. No soul.
1: Yeah, I won't get over that until they get over that.
3: Yeah, it's going to be a long time.
1: You understand what I'm saying?
3: Think.
1: I'm not going to get over that until they get over that. So, look, if they have a situation where they're down and they're playing their backside off and they're fighting, I'll let it go. If they are down 3-0 again, but come out in that game four and play to the last second, I'll let it go. But until then, you guys have not heard the last of me bringing that up. Because I guess the issue I have with it is there is one thing that everybody on earth can do. Try. Everybody can try.
3: Give effort.
1: Yeah, everybody can try. You don't have to be gifted. You don't have to be a great athlete. You could have two left feet. But everybody can try. So when you don't try on that level, drives me insane. So when I hear Channing say they have a soul problem, like, yeah, that's facts. You know, that is facts. Feels Carmen, like it. Where do you cast your vote?
16: Yeah, I agree with you guys. I think it's fair. On top of, you know, just showing effort, I also think it's about making adjustments, and they just never did. They always were making the lazy turnovers, and, you know, it's also about the mental toughness aspect, and it feels like the last couple playoffs, last, you know, 2-3 years, they always are breaking down. And if you had a soul, if you had that mental toughness, you exceed the fatigue factor there. So I don't think they have a soul.
3: Hey, people do get injured, and that is something that happens.
1: I have no problem with injury,
3: right? The injuries do happen, and especially for teams that typically, like, you're pretty healthy all throughout the regular season. Something's bound to happen. Yeah. That's just the way it feels sometimes.
1: Nick, I actually last year, I had Darius Garland's back, because I saw so many people like, he's got a toe injury and he can't play. You should be out there.
3: He saw Stephen A. rip him on First Take.
1: Yeah. And then he goes out there and plays on that toe and is not effective. And people are like, oh, my God, he's a no. That's what you asked for. You asked for a guy who wasn't healthy enough to play to tough it out. And that's what happens when you have a legitimate injury and you probably can't play very well. You usually don't play very well. So I don't have an issue. Like, if Donovan Mitchell, and I know he was dealing with a groin most of the year, especially towards the end of the year, I don't have a problem with Donovan. Now, I feel like he was part of that group that didn't show up in game four at all. So for that reason, I am disappointed. It's an effort thing for me. 100%. Now, what do the Cavaliers do to change all that? One thing they have to do, the first thing they have to do, is get under the dreaded second apron. And from everything we've heard, and we'll talk to Brian, the first thing I'm asking Brian is exactly what do the Cavs
3: don't ask
1: have
3: that.
1: To do? Dog, I started Tuesday night, game night. You just heard the NFL, the NBA draft. I'm sorry. So it's been on my mind for whatever reason. I'm going through detox right now, I guess, from football.
3: Yeah, we only got about another month.
1: Yeah. So they have to give an extension. Now, the first thing you're going to see headlines that James Harden opts out of the final year of his contract. You're going to see that reported by Shams, by Wendy, by somebody. It's going to happen. And then 24 hours later, you're going to see Cavaliers James Harden agree to a 2-year contract extension. I'm assuming a 2-year. We'll hear from Wendy about that. That's the start of it. That'll be the biggest help, but I think there may be some other guys that they may have to move to get under that apron. That's when I want to see what the Cavaliers do. Will it be too late? I don't know. You know, there's still some guys out there, and the guy out there, Jaylen Brown. I don't know how likely that is to happen, but I am interested to see once they get their books together, what's left out there and what they go do.
3: Yeah. And there's a lot of things that are happening in the NBA right now, man. And I have current FOMO right now. Mm-hmm. Like I hate the fact that all of these other secondary moves, and they're not like the most amazing moves ever.
1: Yeah. I was going to say yes and no.
3: Yes. Again, yes and no. But there are teams that are out there that are just getting better, whether it's via trades or, you know, re-signing guys, whatever it might be. And again, currently, I'm just missing out on all this. I want the first domino to fall, which mm-hmm. is James Harden. And we understand that in order for us to get under that second apron or get very close, that needs to happen. So I'm okay with that. I want to get under that second apron. That way we can start to play around and figure out exactly what sort of pieces we can move. What else can we do to bring in and make us a better overall team?
1: Yeah, like I see what the Heat do, and I have a little FOMO.
3: Right.
1: Then I see what the Timberwolves do, and I don't have any FOMO at all.
3: I got none whatsoever. Everyone loves that for the T-Wolves. I like what Charlotte did because they understand, like, why do we want to pay $200-plus million for LaMelo whenever Con Knipple is actually the guy that we want to build around? So now you got all those draft picks. Nas is a solid player. Mm-hmm. And you don't have to pay LaMelo Ball. And I don't think, quite frankly, think that it's really going to work all that well between Ant-Man and LaMelo Ball. Talk about two completely different guys.
1: Yeah, the way I see it is LaMelo had arguably his best year as a pro. And the Charlotte Hornets had a great season, especially towards the end. And Charlotte was like, we're good.
3: Yeah.
1: We're good. We'll take that.
3: Talk about two completely different guys.
1: Yeah. The way I see it is LaMelo had arguably his best year as a pro, and the Charlotte Hornets had a great season, especially towards the end. And Charlotte was like, we're good.
3: Yeah.
1: We're good. We'll take assets.
3: That says everything.
1: Yeah.

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1: 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It could be you. You know, there's a lot of times I would hear about until I start working in radio, I would hear about contests and I'm like, hey, I don't nobody ever win. No, you have to have a winner. 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So don't think you don't have a chance because you have a great chance. 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So be sure to pick up that 24 pack of Miller Lite and take your chance at throwing out the first pitch. No purchase necessary. See official rules for details. 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
4: So my guy, Bill Barnwell, who works at ESPN and covers the league, love Bill. Man, one of the nicest gentlemen that I've had the pleasure of working with and talking to. And we talk to him on a regular basis on game night and on Hammer and Emmett. I just got a little bit of a beef with him. Because he put
5: just
4: out
5: a little one.
4: Just a little bit. Ranking the receivers, tight ends, running back groups from best to worst. And again, the skill positions. He has the Cleveland Browns ranked 30th and took a step back from last year, even though they spent a first round and a second round pick on the skill position. And I mean, you look at the tight end position for the Browns. Talking about, you have one of the best tight ends out there.
5: You have a up and coming tight, probably a top five, top eight tight end in the league right now. And first year in the league, and he did amazing stuff out there, no doubt about that. But I understand we are one of the more unknown sort of things, so maybe that's why it's fallen back, because you did draft two wide receivers with your top 40 picks. You would think that would be a plus for you, and you wouldn't drop farther back. The teams behind you are the Dolphins, which outside of Devon Achane have nothing. They have no wide receivers whatsoever. They traded everyone away. And then the Giants, who, again, have injured players as well coming back.
4: Yeah.
5: I like the way that we're trending, just personally looking at the roster. So the fact that they fell back a spot you were 20th and 24th. 29th in 25, and then now in 26,
4: you're 30th. Yeah.
5: And right ahead of you is the Buffalo Bills, which, I mean, they got James Cook and DJ Moore. And
4: now,
5: that's it.
4: They do have Josh Allen.
5: I know it's different. Quarterback is not supposed to be involved in
4: this. And it's not. Yeah,
5: it shouldn't be. But, and clearly it isn't, because the Buffalo Bills with Josh Allen are a top tier offense. Top tier offense because of his rushing and throwing capabilities.
4: Imagine
5: and everything
4: being so
5: like that.
4: Good at quarterback that you don't really have anything at the skill position, and your team's still one of the best in the league.
5: Yeah,
4: and that's what we're basically looking at. I want to see who was at number one here. Bengals number three.
5: Mm-hmm.
4: The Rams number two. Number one, the Detroit Lions.
5: Yeah.
4: I can't disagree.
5: I got no issues with that. You look at Jahmyr Gibbs, Jameson Williams.
4: Yeah, Amara St. Brown is one of my favorite receivers.
5: Sam LaPorta. As a backup running back, you have Pacheco that's from Kansas City now there. So yeah, I have zero issues with that. And Isaiah Tesla is their third wide receiver. They drafted him in the third round last year. Could do something as well. But now I have no issues with essentially that top three right there. But the fact that the Browns fell, that does feel a little foul.
4: Yeah, on a fair foul Friday.
5: Right.
4: I do think it's foul that they took a step back, because I know, I know Bill is not a guy that like tries to do things to grab headlines or stuff. He like literally is taking his time and really looking at this stuff and coming up with the best ranking that he can. So I understand the youth, and it's like, well, Concepcion hasn't caught a pass in the NFL.
5: Correct.
4: Denzel Boston hasn't caught a pass. So how can I, put the Browns 20th if I have no idea what those guys are going to do? You might think they're going to be great, but you don't know. I like this because I actually think the Browns are going to surprise some people, especially at the receiver position.
5: I certainly think from the receiver position, from all indications, it sounds like Denzel Boston, the fact that he fell out of the first round is eye-popping. And we've heard, you know, reports that when KC catches the ball, like, I mean, they're electric plays down the field. And that's why I'm starting to understand and realize of what Todd Monken is bringing to the table is that it's an offense that actually does want you to throw the ball down the field, not these little check dump off sort of things. It is a, hey, we got man to man and you can beat the guy. Let's go. Let's roll. And you got guys that can do it now.
4: Yeah, and even regardless of the size, Isaiah Bond, he's one of the quickest guys out there.
5: Yeah,
4: and it sounds like he took a huge step. And remember, Bond didn't have an off season last year.
5: Yeah, he
4: was dealing with court cases and all that, and so he just kind of walked in the door. And that's a lot, you know, to walk in the door in the NFL, and he started immediately. You know, so it's a tough spot to be in, but everything I've heard is he looks amazing.
5: So just real quick, with them being 30th, do you agree with it being 30th then?
4: Because no.
5: I was, so like the Buffalo Bills, again, we've talked about James Cook is an unbelievable running back. DJ Moore, he's a little past his prime,
4: but Quinshon Judkins, I think, is awesome, coming off of an injury.
5: But after that, after the Bills, it's the Carolina Panthers. Tetero McMillan is a dude. Chuba Hubbard's fine. They don't really have a tight end. Like, I mean, outside of that, that's about it. I would like us over them. Washington Commanders, Terry McLaurin is fantastic.
4: Yeah, love Terry.
5: They picked up Chig Okonkwo. He's the tight end from Tennessee. He's probably going to get a lot of love there. They really don't have a running back out there. And then the Raiders at 26. Like, Do they have a wide receiver? I don't think so.
4: At the very least, I don't think you can put the Raiders over the Browns from a skills position standpoint. I know you would say Brock Bowers is better than Harold Fannin Jr. Okay, I'll give you that.
5: That's fine. Genty and Judkins, Genty is probably technically better, but it's 51-49. It's close.
6: The receiver one and two is Trey Tucker and Jalen Naylor.
5: See, that's a joke.
6: That's probably the worst receiver core.
5: Take a look at Miami's. Miami's is way worse than that.
6: Probably pretty close.
5: But I think they have like Van Jefferson starting. It's bad. Mm-hmm. But I would certainly have us closer to the middle of the 20s at least.
4: Yeah.
5: Because I think we are better than, again, those teams I just mentioned, the Raiders, Commanders, Panthers, and Bills. You could argue that as well.
4: Yeah. So interesting stuff here. And like I said, I'll have to hit up Bill and be like, hey, man, by the way, thank you for it. You gave us some content, so I ain't mad at you. You know,
5: got a segment out of it. So, yeah.
4: Yeah, always appreciate that. Because we are entering the summer of rankings. Every year we do rankings, not just us, but like everybody does rankings. So you're going to see the top quarterbacks, the top running backs, the top receivers, the top defenses, the top coaches. You're going to do all that. Matter of fact, I cannot wait to do ESPN Radio's Rank 'Em. We do a Rank 'Em series.
5: So where do you think, who would be the highest on all of those lists? Obviously, if we went like defensive players or anything, like Jared Verse is probably.
4: I mean, for the Browns, Miles is the best defensive player.
5: No doubt about that. Uh-huh. But, like, when those rankings do come out, like, obviously we're not going to be on the quarterback. We're not going to be on the wide receiver. Mm-hmm. We won't be on the running back. We won't be – maybe tight end. I think on offense –
4: tight end you're going to
5: get
4: some love.
5: You'll probably crack the top 10 whenever those lists come out. At least be an honorable mention, which
4: – yeah, I actually think people are really high on the
5: – they love
4: Harold, and deservingly so.
5: Very much so.
4: Yeah. So I think
5: the fact that he got overlooked at Bowling Green after pulling off what he did at Bowling Green, I mean, he led the team in everything. He was the most dominant player on the field. Every field that he stepped foot, whether it was at Bowling Green against the MAC or anything, or against the top-tier opponent, he faced, Penn State?
4: Yeah.
5: USC balled out in those games. Like, it's crazy that he lasted as long as he did. Like, called it, though.
4: Oh, man. I said, this dude is a dog. You got to go after him and get him. And I'm glad that the Browns did. Corner. You'll have representation from Denzel Ward. He'll be ranked lower than he should be, but you'll have some representation there.
5: Right. Yeah, it's again, like last year they did this top 100 NFL, and he was outside of it, and there were 19 corners that were in there.
4: So this year I saw something on social media, and it was him talking about that rep that he had that everybody shows, like one of the perfect ways to just cover an off man, and he was talking about that. That looks like it was recorded for the NFL Top 100.
5: Perfect.
4: So I'm pretty sure he's on there this year. I want to see where and how many corners do they have ranked above him. Linebacker, I think you get some love. I think Sweat
5: should be up there, yeah.
4: You're going to get some love. And then you'll get some love on the defensive line because Jared first. Mm-hmm. You'll get some love there. But, you know, hey, it's a put up or shut up league, right?
5: Sure,
4: for lack of a better way to describe it. You got to go out there and produce. And I think the Browns have bright young stars. They just got to do it now. I don't have any reason to think they won't, but until you do it, it's just potential. You know, potential don't mean a whole lot until you actually
5: Potential means you haven't done it yet.
4: Yep.
5: And that's the biggest thing right there. You got to prove it.
4: Absolutely. All right. Coming up next, we'll go against the spread. And I mean, against all odds, Gerard got his picks in. Okay, man.
6: Was not me this time.
4: Oh, all right. We'll see about it.
6: I thought about it.
4: Yeah. I thought about it. Listen, I know one thing. After I win ATS, I might set off a bunch of fireworks down here to celebrate. You know where I'm going? 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
4: Coming up, top of the hour. It's a radio term because I know everybody goes, "Hey, man, when you coming over?" Top of the hour. So 2 o'clock is what I'm saying. We'll hit you with the refresh, but it's time for a little against the spread.
19: It's time to go across the sports world and put down some bets, baby. You know what time it is. It's time for The Next Level to go against the spread.
5: That's right, and we do it for you every single Friday, unless we're off that Friday, which we're not going to be here next Friday. Right. So
4: we off get a bye. It's a bye week.
5: Juneteenth was last Friday, so we were off for that, so we didn't make our bets then. So these bets are dating back to June 12th. Mm-hmm. It's the last time that we had it.
4: All right.
5: Emmett, we had a bad week.
4: Ooh.
5: All of us did.
4: Wow.
5: Bad week. Gerard was the winner of the week. He went 1-1. Emmett, you and I both lost our bets.
4: Dang.
5: Which, by the way, WNBA, you never miss bets.
4: I never lose two.
5: By the way, I looked it up. The Mystics, you had Mystics -2.5 against the Tempo. They won by one.
4: Mm-hmm.
5: And then you had the Fever -10.5 against the Sun. They won by 10.
4: Yeah.
5: So brutal beats for you.
4: Bad beats for sure.
5: I had a couple of bad beats myself. Tampa Bay losing to LA. I think they lost 3-4. And then I had the Guards against Detroit. They won, but it was minus a run and a half. So -1.5. So I ended up losing that one, but that's where we are right now. You are 26-16. I'm 21-21. Gerard right there, 20-22. So it's still anyone's game with about a month and a half left.
4: So, and that was the week where Gerard found a line and he sent it to us. It was Guardians plus a run and a half.
5: Yes.
4: And that's the one he won?
5: Yeah. No. He won the New York Knicks +5.5 against San Antonio.
4: Wow.
5: He lost the Yankees run and a half to Toronto.
4: Oh,
5: I think they ended up losing by like 3 or 4.
4: That had to be like a week or two before that then. All right. I'll start things off. Hey, I'm sticking with the WNBA. Mm. You know, and I'm taking the Valkyries +1.5 over the Dream. Dream are a better team. Valkyries playing at home, and they're pretty tough to beat at home. So I'll take the 1.5 there. I'm also taking the Mystics -4.5 over the Sun. The Sun, for people that don't know, they're in Connecticut. They're moving. they're taking the team away from them. So it's just all bad right now. So I like the Mystics to cover the 4.5 there. So I'm sticking with my strong suit. WNBA usually do a good job at. So Valkyries +1.5 over Dream. Mystics -4.5 over the Sun.
5: I'm going to go with baseball. That's typically my go-to. I'm usually decent at it, but I've hit a little bit of a rough patch with it. I have the Phillies -1.5 against the Mets. Mm-hmm. Mets just fired their coach. Now, could be the bump.
4: Yeah.
5: But I'm willing to risk that -1.5 for them. And then I have the Yankees -1.5 against Boston tonight. You know, it's obviously the hated series. So
4: yeah.
5: Hopefully they can go and win that one. The only time I'm going to ever root for the Yankees right there.
4: All right, so you hate Boston more than you hate the... Oh, well...
5: No, it's just my pick.
4: Okay, all right. I was about to say, hold on.
5: If I'm choosing a place to live or a place to root for, or a team to root for, I'd much rather the Red Sox than the Yankees.
4: So I have most of my hats, but just about all of my hats, they sit on top of this shelf and are, like, kind of in our dining room area. So where I have, like, just different stuff all on this shelf. So I was going through the hats trying to find a hat to wear today. And my son put the Yankee hat back up there.
5: Did he?
4: Yeah. I was going through and I was like,
5: here it is.
4: Yeah, I told him he could have it, but he set it up there. So
5: that's funny, yeah.
4: He might end up seeing me wearing it again at some point.
5: Oh, I'm sure. I'm sure.
4: At some point. Gerard got his picks in before Nick.
5: He did, yeah. It kind of surprised me, but it is what it is. Gerard got his picks in. He's going with the homeless A's -1.5 against the Angels.
4: Yeah.
5: And then he is the Braves -1.5 against the Giants. I was actually looking at that one instead of the Yankees game. I wanted to do the Braves, but he had already picked that one. So,
4: and again, there's no rule.
5: More than welcome to do it, but I like to... Yeah.
4: There's so many events. It's like, let's try to find
5: something. Oh, like, oh no, you picked the sole game I really wanted. Yeah, like, no, that's not the case. I'll find another one. I'm probably going to lose it, but who knows?
4: Now, Carmen Kahlo, who's working with us today, has been known to reach out to Gerard and say, hey, don't forget to get your picks in. Carmen, did you aid Gerard in it?
6: No, because I forgot ATS was today until I looked at the rundown. But I thought about it once I saw the rundown. But, I'm also leaving soon. So,
5: he's already checked out. That's what he's saying.
6: What I'm saying is he's got to put his picks in himself. I can't be reminded.
4: That's right.
5: I mean, you could do it from Connecticut.
6: I guess I could.
5: And we're still in the same time zone.
4: And I don't fault anybody for checking out at the end of the road. You know what I'm saying? Except the Cavs.
5: Right.
6: Yes. You know what, Nick? You can do the refresh. He's just going to walk out and be like,
5: I guess he's never coming back. Okay.
4: Yeah. Everybody, you know, one of the least productive work days for everybody is the day before they go on vacation.
5: Oh, yeah. Yeah.
4: Yeah. Like, the only difference is, like, with this, especially, like, we have to still do the show.
5: Right.
4: Like, you can't necessarily check out on a show.
5: So my vacation started the day after the golf outing, the ESPN Cleveland golf outing.
4: Yeah.
5: So it's easy to check out there because I'm just watching people golf and we're just talking sports. It's perfect. That was easy. That was the easiest last day of work of my entire life. As soon as I was done there, I just head straight home. I was good.
4: Yeah,
5: well, not like, home to practice, but
4: Other spots that I worked at, because you're kind of anonymous or whatever. You know what I'm saying? It's just... Whatever. If I'm sitting in a cubicle, who knows how much I'm doing? You know what I'm saying?
5: Right,
4: there's nothing to track. When I worked at Dick's Sporting Goods, man, I could look like I was busy with the best of them. You know, I could look like I was busy with the best of them, but I wouldn't be doing a thing.
5: You're like going and like moving this box a little to the other one.
4: Let me move this over here. Oh, let me go in the stock room. I got to check on something.
5: You need something? Okay. Yeah.
4: Yeah. Yeah. With the best of them, you can't hide here. Like, especially in my role, I can't just be like, I don't know. Y'all talk. I'm chilling.
5: Right. You can't really do too much there. Whenever I was working on like construction crews and, doing pouring concrete sidewalks and driveways and everything like that, like there's always something to do. And like every foreman will tell you that even when you're waiting for the concrete to be delivered, there's always something to do. You can pick up something. You can sweep something. You can do whatever. Every once in a while, you're like, boss around the corner, right? Okay, cool. Oh my God. You just chill for a second, get a breather, but then you already know, like he's He's turning that corner. He's going to see you.
4: Shout out to my guy, Doug Sheets. He used to be my boss when I worked in the shipping and receiving department at American Greetings. And there was like days where our system would be down.
5: Sure.
4: So we had no packages to deliver. And we worked in this massive warehouse. He'd be like, get to sweeping. You know, yep. Get to sweeping. So we'd be sweeping.
5: You'd be sweeping. Yeah, right. Yeah. No. Oh, no. I get it. No, there were times and no names, please, on like certain concrete deliver, you know, trucks and, you know, places of business. But there was always this one. I'll tell you in the break of what we would always call it, because you would call it in and say, hey, we need, 10 yards by 10 a.m.
4: Mm-hmm.
5: And they would either show up 15 minutes early or an hour and a half late.
4: Oh, and there was
5: no in between. You could never count on it. You could always just be like, we're in this area. That's like their local contract. My God, we have to call them. Okay, let's make sure everything's planned out for the day because it's going to get tossed away anyways.
4: Mm-hmm.
5: But yeah, they'd show up 15 minutes early. Yeah, half hour early. Sometimes you're like, I'm not even set. You know, the forms aren't set yet. Like, come on.
4: What are you doing?
5: Yeah.
4: Right.
5: Oh, yeah. Good times.
4: Right. Coming up next, we will hit you with the refresh, give you the latest news and notes of the day. But first, here's Nick Paulus.
5: Yeah. Ed, you know what's happening tomorrow, right?
4: It's the block party.
5: That's right. Northfield Park Racino presents the 5th annual ESPN Cleveland Block Party with support from our friends of Universal Windows Direct, Ohio Basement Authority, PK Wadsworth Heating and Cooling, The Lake House, True Fan Travel. Again, tomorrow. At noon. I mean, we're less than 24 hours away from it. It's going to be right here on the east bank of the flats, right in front of the ESPN Cleveland studios. Hammer and Emmett are going to be doing their live national show right there on the patio. It's free and open, by the way, for all people. It is all ages, family friendly. We're going to have appearances from your favorite local sports teams, as well as food, drinks from the East Bank of the Flats neighbors, live music all throughout the day, one of a kind programming from your favorite hosts. And we're going to be doing, again, I believe it is the State of ESPN Cleveland for Sports, the fan Q&A with all of the ESPN Cleveland hosts. Who knows? Maybe we'll have a couple other people slipped in there as well. The experts of experts here for you. And, again, you can learn more all about this at ESPNClevelandEvents.com, but it is tomorrow at the East Bank Boardwalk of the Flats, the 5th annual ESPN Cleveland Block Party.
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6: That's right. It is the Daily Refresh, and you can listen to the refresh right here on The Next Level at 2 o'clock. And we'll start the refresh with the Cavs as former Cleveland Cavalier Channing Frye was on the Road Tripping podcast, where he had some interesting things to say about the Cavs and LeBron.
30: The smartest thing for him right now is to go back to the Lakers. And here's why. I don't like the setup. Cleveland got too many what-ifs now. After seeing what I saw, like 52-year-old LeBron ain't going to solve them issues. They got soul issues. They got, like, I don't like you issues. And yeah. I don't want to be here with you issues. If this team was like, hey, we just need this position, I'd be like, boom, go to Cleveland. They have a... That doesn't work with this, and this doesn't work with that, and how are we, when your youngest best player is starting to get all these rumors, that means people are on the phone.
6: Do you guys think the Cavs have a chemistry issue?
31: Yeah, they got a something issue. Carmen, I'm sorry, I don't know what their issue is.
5: It's a great question.
31: Yeah,
5: it
31: they
5: is.
31: Got an issue. You know, I don't know what the issue is. I don't know if it's a soul issue. I don't know if it's a like each other issue. I don't know if it's a toughness issue. But they definitely have, I want to preface this. The issue is about winning a championship. They're a good basketball team. They're going to win a lot of games next year. As I listen to things like the conversation around the Cavs, it sounds like they're a lottery team. And that's not the case. Now, the issues they have been the issues that I think will stop them from winning a championship. That's what they have to fix. But they're a good basketball team.
5: Yeah, they're a good basketball team, but there is something that is just chemically imbalanced about them. You know, I don't really know.
31: The pH balance
5: is off. Something is off there, whether it's the trust or whether it is a liking of each other. I don't know what it is. I was in that locker room enough to think that, like, I didn't see anyone, like, hating on anyone or side eyes or anything like that. Obviously, you go through some down spells and people are going to be upset, and Donovan is, you know, going to be upset, as he rightfully should, if you lose a bunch of games in a row. And, you know, we saw that earlier this season. But then they go on that winning streak, and obviously winning cures everything, and everything's all hunky-dory and everybody's fine. But when they got to the tough moments throughout the playoffs – like, you saw, it just, it just wasn't there. The effort wasn't there the majority of the time that you needed it.
6: We'll keep it with the Cavs as Dan Gilbert was on the Small Girl Dumb Questions podcast with Naima Raza and poked fun at the Knicks and was asked about LeBron potentially coming back.
3: I'm like this wave of New Yorkers who have like become excited about the Knicks.
8: Front runner.
3: You gave us a big win.
8: Okay, well, there's always next year.
3: There's always next year. We'll see with LeBron.
8: Maybe.
3: The king. Mm. All right. Thank you so much.
8: Thank you.
31: Things happen.
6: All those front runners over there. Dan did not rule out LeBron coming back in that clip. Are you starting to believe again that LeBron might be coming back?
31: That clip has no effect on whether I believe LeBron's coming back or not. Like, what is Dan supposed to do in that situation? Go, no, we don't want him. Or no, we're going to throw tons of money. Like,
5: right.
31: So that clip in that moment.
5: Bron, I got $4 million for you.
31: Hey, you know what?
9: Hey, man, big dog, I need you, big dog, boy, look here. Boy, I need you bad, man. I need about 50, man.
5: I need about $50 million to come back to Cleveland.
31: There's more of that clip where he goes, I said, let me go see Boss. He's like, I said, let me go see Bron.
6: Well, let's go to 5 Good Minutes with Wendy, which is on our ESPN Cleveland YouTube channel, where Chris Oldak talked to Brian Windhorst earlier today. And Chris asked Wendy about the reported lack of communication between the Lakers and LeBron.
10: What do you make of the fact that there's been very little communication between the Lakers and LeBron up to this point?
11: Yeah, I think it's unusual because, as you can tell out there, the teams with their free agents are doing their business. You know, not only getting guys re-signed, but getting a good feel for where they are. And, you know, the Lakers have two choices here. They have $50 million in cap space. They have to use that cap space to sign LeBron on some level if they're going to keep him. And so they either can prioritize LeBron or make him last.
6: If you guys were going to rank these in terms of most likely, LeBron coming back to the Cavs, LeBron returning to the Lakers, retiring, or other team, how would you guys rank that?
31: I probably Cavs, retire, other team, Lakers.
5: Really? The Lakers that far down?
31: That's what I mean. They haven't, to Wendy's point, everybody who has, put like this, the Cavaliers and James Harden. You think they've talked?
5: Yeah.
31: The Lakers have talked to Austin Reeves. They've talked, but they haven't talked to LeBron. To me, that's a clear message that you are not a priority. And LeBron, one thing's for sure, what he's done in this league, he's going to feel like he'll
5: always be a priority.
31: There's a certain level of respect he's obligated to.
5: Sure. Yeah. I kind of feel like it is the Lakers still, just because, you know, home is home. You know, like if we're just ranking the spots, I would say Cavs over Lakers, but, you know, because it's in the East and it's not, you know, and, but I probably have Lakers, Cavs, other team and retire, because I don't think he's retiring. Mm-hmm. I just don't. So I think that it's going to be, that order.
6: Okay, well, we will finish the refresh with the World Cup as the United States took on Turkey last night, and here was the result.
12: The USA's big star gets nutmegged. Guler still trying to get in. Chance for a cross. Comes back to the top of the box. Now it's clipped in at the backside. Matt Turner, it's stopped home. Turkey score the winning goal in the 98th minute. They might be going home tomorrow.
6: Turkey gets their first win of the World Cup this year as they defeated us 3-2. We were all hoping USA would finish the group stage 3-0, but obviously that didn't happen. Do you think this loss was good for the USA heading into round of 32?
31: I think no significance in this loss either way. I don't think it matters. It was a formality. It was something that they had to complete the game. Now, I got home from the concert last night, and it was about halfway through the second half. And I watched until the 96th minute.
5: Wow.
31: And
5: you turned it off.
31: I had bet that they would draw. So I was like, oh, I'm going to bed. Like, this is fine.
5: Hey, I just won money.
31: I woke up this morning and expected to see more money than I had the night before in my DraftKings app. I did not.
5: Yeah.
31: And it was a big surprise. And then I find out that's soccer's version of scoring at the buzzer. right there.
5: That's what it felt like. And I stayed up, and I think you'd be proud of me. I stayed up the entire game, watched the entire thing, and I was furious at the very end because I was like, oh, they're going to win. I had them on, just winning straight up. And I was like, oh my God, here we go. You know, they're going to tie this. You know, they ended up tying it. They're going to go with a go ahead score. And then I was like, okay, man, they're going to tie whatever. And then the last second possible, they kick it in. Turkey A kicks it in. I'm like, bro, what the bleep? And I was hot whenever it happened.
6: So I turned it on the 95th minute, wanting to see a game-winning goal. And
5: you saw it.
6: I saw a game-winning goal. I wanted to be a save, but obviously that didn't happen.
5: Be more specific with your dreams next time.
6: Yeah, I should have prayed a little bit more.
5: Yeah.
6: But that is the refresh.
5: Don't blame this on Jesus. This is on
31: exactly.
5: you.
31: Exactly.
5: Don't you do this.
31: You know what? Oops.
4: Jesus,
31: this is not on you.
4: This
31: is not on you. It's on Carmen.
6: It's on me not praying enough.
31: That's right.
5: There it is. Not being specific enough.
31: Yeah, coming up next, we will hear from Brian Windhorst. That is straight ahead.
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31: Time for us to bring in ESPN's NBA analyst and insider, Brian Windhurst. You can check him out on 5 Good Minutes with Wendy on ESPN Cleveland's YouTube channel. Brian, for our audience and for Cavs fans, we all know the Cavs are in the second apron, and with the transaction season already started, but really about to pick up, what are some of the things the Cavaliers need to do to get under that second apron and to be able to make moves kind of like everybody else?
11: Yeah, now look, they are limited by what they can do in trade. And I spent the whole fall telling you about that, and then they traded for James Harden. So I'm not going to tell you that anything is impossible. But I just want to point out that a year ago, the Boston Celtics were in the second apron. And they had to give away or let go like 3.5 key players. They basically had to take their team down. And if the Cavs are able to exit the summer transaction season out of the second apron without having to cut off any limbs, that's a successful offseason. And I know that that's not what you want to hear as a fan. And that's certainly not what Dan Gilbert implied with his tweet after they got eliminated in the playoffs. Especially as you see other teams potentially make big moves, and they may make a big move. I don't have a feel for that right now. I'm not seeing that, but I don't know everything. But it's my job to explain that if the Cavs are able to take themselves out of the second apron without trading away or letting a core player walk, that that's successful. Like even right now, you've seen just in the last week, the Oklahoma City Thunder have traded away 2 really good players. And they may have to trade away Lou Dort, a starter, to try to avoid the second apron or try to manage the second apron. And that's just reality of this era. And you can say that that's a mistake and that the NBA shouldn't have done that. And that's all fine. We can debate that another time. So what they're going to do is they're going to do a new contract with James Harden. His contract number was at $43 million. He's going to do a new deal that's a multi-year deal. And he's going to bring that number down into the 30s. And that is going to give them some relief. They're also having conversations to offload salary. It's probably going to be Dennis Schroeder, and I don't even 100% know whether they're going to find a trade for him. Nobody's number one choice in their offseason is to trade for Dennis Schroeder, but the way things will fall, maybe there'll be a team that needs to that wants to take him and can absorb him in, and the Cavs can offload some salary there, or you trade him and take back a player that makes less. And you can get under the second apron. Now, one thing I'm going to tell you is I don't think they're going to be able to afford to keep Dean Wade and Keon Ellis. They may have to watch one of them go. Emmett, they may lose them both. They may be in a situation where they have to trade another player so that they can keep one of those guys. You know, for example, Max Strus is on the last year of his contract, makes $19 million. They could probably trade him into someone's space relatively easily. I don't want to lose Max Strus. They don't want to lose Max Strus. But it may come down to Max Strus or Dean Wade. And, you know, with Max Strus, they have a replacement on the roster in Jalen. And I'm not saying any of this is for sure going to happen. I'm just telling you what's on their plate. What's on their plate is to manage their roster without having to lose any core pieces. It's not exciting, but that's what they have to do. That's what Kobe Altman is working on.
5: Brian, where obviously all the other teams are able to make moves because they're not in the second apron, and Cavs have to wait until, you know, some things come around to it. But where are the Cavs as they stack up against some of the other teams that are starting to load up on talent?
11: Well, I mean, they were in the Eastern Conference Finals. So whatever you want to say about that, they were a Final Four team. You know, the Boston Celtics looked in the mirror and said, our team is not good enough. Our team is not good enough to compete with the Knicks. Our team is not good enough to compete with the Cavs or the Pistons. And that's why they're trying to trade Jaylen Brown. So you look at their competitors in the East. Even with the Giannis trade, I don't think the Heat have surpassed them. Now the team that you're going to watch here in the East amongst the contender, you know, by the way, the owner of the Knicks has come out and said, I ain't going into the second apron. He said, I'm not doing it. And, you know, if you remember when the Cavs won the title 10 years ago, they lost Timo Mozgov and Matthew Dellavedova. And they were, you know, they felt that loss the next year. And that the Knicks might do that. And so the Knicks might lose Mitchell Robinson. Maybe they'll keep him, but they might lose him. And this is the nature of the beast. So I'm not sure the Knicks are going to be better. They may slightly be worse. The team I think to watch among the Eastern Conference top teams is Detroit. Detroit has already made one trade, trading Isaiah Stewart, who's a nice quality role player. They offloaded his salary to open up moves, and they're trying to add a big-time player. They saw that they struggled to score against the Cavs. They struggled to get playmaking when Cade Cunningham dealt with injury or he was, you know, in foul trouble or whatever. And they're trying to get a stud guy to put alongside him. They investigated Tyler Hero. They investigated Austin Reeves. And they've opened up salary cap space to chase a big fish there. And maybe they'll get a star. Maybe they'll get a guy like Norm Powell, who you may not get excited about, but he was an all-star last year for the Heat. So that's something to keep an eye on. The other team I think you should watch is Toronto. Toronto is sniffing around trying to make a big transaction. They tried to get into the Giannis sweepstakes. They've been attached to Kawhi already. They've been attached to, they kicked the tires on LaMelo Ball. They had some conversations there. So Toronto was trying to upgrade their roster as well.
31: Brian, do you think with the Jaylen Brown thing that the Celtics would be willing to trade him to one of the teams in the East that they're competing with?
11: You're asking if they're trading for Evan Mobley? Yeah, they traded for Evan Mobley instantaneously.
31: No. I'm saying, like, you talked about the Pistons. Would they consider an offer from the Pistons? Would they consider an offer from the Raptors?
11: That's a good question, Emmett. Like, so there's a report out today, and it's not our report at ESPN, and so I can't vouch for its validity. I'm not saying it's wrong. But there's a report out today that linked the possibility of them trading for Jalen Duren from the Pistons for Jaylen Brown. That was a surprising report to me. I had not heard that before. The Celtics did a deal with the Cavs for Kyrie Irving, if you remember.
31: Yeah.
11: So that would be surprising. But if that's what they thought made them better, I guess. But let's just get that out in the open. The idea of the Cavs trading for Jaylen Brown. I don't see them doing it because it would probably be for Evan Mobley, and I don't think the Cavs can afford to get smaller in the modern NBA. I just don't believe it. You know, you want to trade, you know, if you want to bring me the idea of trading Evan Mobley for Giannis, I'd have listened to that because that's size. And the Celtics are breaking up Jaylen Brown and Jason Tatum largely because they need to get bigger. I'm watching these teams in the Western Conference. It's a size race. These teams are adding size. And so I don't, if you're bringing me a trade concept that you're getting smaller, I'm going to have instantaneous follow-up questions on how you're getting bigger again. You better have an answer for me. Otherwise, I'm not interested. If you're telling me you can trade Evan for Shai Gilgeous-Alexander. Okay, I'll approve that one. You want to trade your star big man for a superstar guard? Okay, I'll listen to that. In the case of Minnesota, they just got smaller, but they traded for what they believe is a star guard. Now we can debate about whether or not we think got better, but that's the kind of trade. That's what you better be bringing me as a trade idea. And I also just believe with Donovan. If he's not going to sign this extension, and I don't think it's controversial if he doesn't sign it. I've walked everybody through why it makes sense not to sign it. Now, he may sign it. I mean, there's reasons to sign it. There's reasons not to sign it. But if he's not going to sign that and he's got the ability to be an unrestricted free agent next year, I think it makes it all the more why you can't trade Evan. Because if something happens, and it's not controversial, okay, but you have to protect yourself in this organization. And if you don't have Donovan locked down, you can't trade Evan Mobley for a player that's complementary to Donovan. You got to hold Evan Mobley in that spot just in case.
5: Brian, Channing Frye had some had a take yesterday that has gone super viral right now. You know, talking about how this Cavaliers team, when referring to LeBron James, whether he should stay with the Lakers, go with another team. Cavs obviously came up, and his thoughts on it was that it was a team without soul, and that they also have an "I don't like you" type issues out there. What are your thoughts on that? And then obviously, is there some sort of like imbalance, whether it's like a team chemistry thing with this team, or like how deep does this really go?
11: I adore Channing. I don't know what he's talking about. So I'm not saying what he's saying is incorrect or not revealing and like super important. I just don't know what he's talking about. I do know this. When I watched him play against the Knicks, I saw one team that had their heart and togetherness way more than the other. And when you saw that come out of that, I can see how you would say, especially watching against the Knicks, that that's what you go into the offseason with. I know. I mean, the night that they won up in Detroit to win Game 7, I thought I saw great togetherness and great fight. You know, you win a road Game 7. I mean, it's not a championship, but you win a road Game 7. That's bonding. So, you know, I'm not going to overreact. You know, as we've talked about, it's very tough to assess this Cavs season because they did accomplish some things and they did move forward as an organization and move to the next round and get to the Final Four. And that you can't just throw that away and say it's not.
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1: There's two ways to deal with LeBron. One way is to go to LeBron first and say, we've got $50 million to spend. We're going to get you under contract first, and we'll figure out what to do with the rest of our space because you are the top free agent or one of the two or three top free agents on the market, and we respect you and everything. Let's get you under contract, and then we'll worry about everything else later. Or you can go about spending your space, and then you come to LeBron later and say, LeBron, we've added our players, and we have $12 million for you, $19 million for you, $23 million for you, whatever it is. We'd like to come back. And they could still do it his way first, but right now they seem to be operating like spend first and come to him later, and they seem to have prioritized it that way.
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7: A bandwagon fan. 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Never watched soccer before? Perfect. Think a corner kick is a karate move? Sure, why not? 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Me too. 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Now we're talking. 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
8: Coming up 2:45, we will tell you who went next level. And I know Gerard's been off all week. But just because he's not here doesn't mean the next level won't get random.
1: It's time to get random on the next level. While the next level is always random, but right now, it's time for Random Thoughts with Gerard Cherry. Talk to him, Gerard.
8: So last night, I went to the Jelly Roll and
9: Post Malone
8: concert. Thank you very much. And, you know, was kind of invited and had a great time. I know some of Jelly Roll's songs. My wife likes him, but I guess I still don't consider myself a Post Malone fan, but there were songs I knew and that I liked, and there was even some songs I didn't know that he did, and I was like, oh, that's actually pretty cool. And I downloaded them right away. So it was a good experience. The one thing I noticed about Post Malone, and he put on a great show. He did the entire show barefoot.
9: Barefoot.
8: Walking around like, no socks, wow. No sandals, just walking around in his bare feet on the stage. It is a fair or foul Friday. Is that fair or foul?
9: I think it's foul. I think that there's only a couple of places that you can rock barefoot and on a stage in front of, you know, thousands of people, probably not the place.
8: Yes. Yeah. Now, I'm sure in this environment, I can't help but assume that it would be embraced. We're at a country concert.
9: Well, what does that mean?
8: Because I feel like country folks would walk around barefoot.
9: Come on, E.
8: Hold on. You telling me country folks don't?
9: Country folks don't have boots?
10: Stereotypes over here.
8: They got boots, but I also feel like they would not wear their shoes like if they were chilling in
9: the farmers yard. just walk out in, you know, the fields? And
8: Not when they're working, but when they're casually
9: Which is
8: working.
9: What he was doing, by the way.
8: He was working. Was the way, but so fair or foul? Me assuming that a country concert would embrace someone being barefoot on stage.
9: Why wouldn't a rap concert be, you know, have a
8: Because brothers want to show off their Jordans.
9: Okay.
8: You know what I'm saying?
9: We got boots.
8: Yeah, right. That's why I wouldn't see it at a rap concert. Now, if Andre 3000 did it, it would be embraced.
9: Okay. All right.
8: Yeah.
9: You're off the hook. You're off the hook.
8: Thank you very much. Knew I'd get out of that. Right,
9: yeah. Yeah. Good job. I think it's foul. I think that there's only like three places you can rock barefoot, and that's mm-hmm. in your house, on the beach or like on your lawn. Like that's about it.
8: Yeah. So I'm going to say it was fair for him to do, but I can't, man. When I take my socks off, my night's over. Like, I'm not walking many places other than upstairs to the bedroom.
9: Sure.
8: Or maybe a quick stop at the bathroom and into the bedroom.
9: Yeah.
8: And in the morning, with no socks on, I'm going straight to the shower and then in the room getting dressed. I have this weird thing. Now, my mom, or many people that don't know, my mother was white, and she passed away when I was young. My mom would never wear shoes. We used to live on the east side, and it was in the hood. And there was a parking lot that was all rocks that you had to walk through to get to the backyard.
9: Sure.
8: She walked on rocks with her bare feet all the time.
9: Didn't faze her one bit.
8: Didn't faze. And I don't know how she did it. I didn't get that gene. My sister Michelle will walk around barefoot. Like, she'll do it. But I agree that there are only some places that are acceptable to not wear shoes. And or no, just barefoot, I guess mm-hmm. I should say. Because sandals, whatever.
9: Sandals, I'm fine with sandals. And I'm not a huge Crocs person or whatever.
8: I have some Crocs slides that are really comfortable.
9: I don't have any. My son Mikey has like three or four different ones.
8: Yeah,
9: so.
8: I'm not necessarily the Crocs with the sport mode on the back or whatever.
9: That's Mikey's, yeah. He always wants to go out, like we'll go out and play soccer, have like the soccer net up, and mm-hmm. he has these dino slides, and he goes, kicks the ball, and then shoe goes off. I'm like, bro, let me put that in sport mode for you. Uh-huh. He's like, no! All right, just keep kicking the ball and pick up your shoe, I guess.
8: Have to go and get it. Carmen, where are some places that is acceptable to be barefoot?
6: Well, I was going to actually just answer the question. I think it's fair because I've seen videos of other performers doing it, and not just country, by the way.
8: All right, what genres?
6: I actually see it more with women that do it. Now, I think that maybe
8: what genres?
6: One's R&B.
8: Okay.
6: One's Florence and the Machine. That's another one. Not R&B, but they're like more indie pop.
8: Okay.
6: The R&B singer's Ray. She's, an up-and-comer. She's very famous. But,
9: what did you type into Google? Because you're looking at the computer right now.
6: I am actually. Singers who perform barefoot.
8: Okay.
6: That's exactly what I
8: He's searched. Like, everybody does it. Everybody does.
9: Let me find this out for you.
6: I just wanted to get examples.
9: Your eyes were just shifting.
6: I have seen videos.
9: I got to know what foot fetish you're typing into Google.
6: I've seen videos of people actually performing barefoot.
8: How about this? Just so you show this all fair, Fred. Eddie tweets the show, Eddie Goldie 80, at Nick Paulus, at Carmen Kalo 2, says, I live in Mississippi. He says a lot of kids do that, but not many adults.
9: Okay. So, well, now Post Malone's in his 30s, right?
8: He's definitely an adult.
9: I would say he's an adult, but.
8: Someone says in the chat, don't forget it, Emmett is racist.
9: Jeez. Not what we're going
8: and
9: with.
8: It says LOL. Right, yeah. So they're obviously having some fun. And Ozuna says, freedom equals no socks. And you know what? You know why maybe I think I feel the way I do? I will probably dry heave if I see the bottom of somebody's feet and they're dirty. Like, they're, like, dirty, dirty. And you guys know what I'm saying.
9: Oh, yeah, yeah.
8: To me, that is so disgusting to see dirty feet. Like, there was times when I was at Cedar Point and actually saw some people walking around with no shoes on and the bottom of their feet were, like, black.
9: Oh, yeah.
8: Mm-hmm. That's so nasty to me.
9: Yeah, I mean,
8: I hate to judge, but I'm judging.
9: I mean, you're totally judging, but
8: 100% judging.
9: I don't know. Like, I'm not... Whatever the bottom of your feet look like, it's your business. Now, as long as you're not throwing them, in my face or something like that, something wild, like, thank you.
8: I just like when you get home, you know, you get you dirty up your floors with your dirty feet, and you know,
9: my son will run everywhere. Yeah, again, out in the yard, barefoot, like everything.
8: Kids,
9: like that.
8: Kids is a different story. Yeah. It's a completely different story. Yeah. Kids always have dirty feet. I'm not judging.
9: But
8: I'm saying if you pay taxes. And
9: you're above the age of 18 years old and you have dirty feet.
8: Feet are, oh man, it's a pet peeve of mine. Like it just looks nasty. And I couldn't imagine like washing my feet in the rag being black, you know, like that. Like that's just, oh man, I feel like I'm going to throw up just even thinking about it. That's too much for me. So maybe that's where I keep my socks on at all times. Now I once got in some trouble. Here at work, and Jordan Climac took a picture of me. I was in here by myself. It was when we started at 3 and CBD was before us, and I had my shoes off, and I had my feet like
9: up on the counter, the desk. Yeah. But you rolled back, right, yeah.
8: Because I rolled back, and I was just chilling. I was working on something or looking at something on my phone. And ESPN LA was like, this is a major foul. Like, it picked up. It went a kind of viral. Sure. It wasn't that big, but it went kind of viral. And I thought, like, me not putting my shoes on the counter was actually the right move to do. And they're like, but your feet with socks on are on the counter. But it wasn't my bare feet. So it made sense to me, but it didn't make sense to them at all.
9: To me, I'd probably rather have your shoes up on the counter than your socks. Socks just feel more intimate. I don't know how to put it. I don't know how else to put it.
8: Socks and lingerie to Nick Paul.
9: No, but not like that. But I'm
8: like, man, Kelly put on some ankle socks.
9: Stop. I just think like that work zone right there. You know, like that's where computers go and everything like that.
8: So is it
9: because
8: you associate feet with sweat?
9: Yes.
8: Yeah, I figured that was
9: so. When you got your shoes on, yeah, sure. As long as the
8: Nick, you'd be happy to know. These are some of the most breathable shoes. Look at this. You can see,
9: I literally see my
8: fingers through it. So I don't typically wear hot shoes. And if I felt like my feet were sweaty, I'd have never put them up.
9: And I know you. Right, I know you well enough that wouldn't have happened. But it is one of those things there.
8: I actually was wearing Timberlands that day, and it had snowed outside. So I wasn't about to
9: put... So you don't want to put the...
8: Salt and water. You know what I'm saying. Okay. That's what it was.
9: I get it.
8: But brothers make mistakes sometimes, and I'll accept it was a mistake. All right, coming up next, we will tell you who went next level. That is straight ahead.
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8: 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Jelly Roll and Post Malone are my Next Level Performers of the Day. I'm not a country fan, but I am a fan of music and live music. So to see the guys put on the show that they did, and some, they even, like Jelly Roll sung some Creed songs, some, like nice. They were singing different stuff. I had a great time. So shout out to Post Malone and Jelly Roll. They're my Next Level Performers of the Day.
9: My Next Level Performer of the Day is kind of a weird one because I don't know her name. Okay.
8: But, anonymously.
9: And Next Level Performer of the Day. My wife and I, we went out, for dinner last night. We would love to go to the place, On Tap, Bar and Grill, mm-hmm. out in, Cuyahoga Falls. They got a couple other spots as well, but that's one that we typically go to. And this waitress, I've seen her 100 times before, and she came up to me today, or yesterday, and was like, "Hey, like, you work for ESPN Cleveland?" I was like, "Yeah." She was like, I was watching the show with, my husband, and you know, it was the Rizzo show, or it was RBS. And she was like, "I saw you today." I was like, "Yeah, no, I was on today," and we started chatting it up. And she was like, "Yeah, I had no idea." She goes, "Yeah, I remember it's you, your wife, and the kid that loves lemons. My son, yeah. Mikey, anytime we go there, gets like a bowl of lemons." And
8: really?
9: He just, dude, Mikey pops them like Tic Tacs.
8: Really?
9: Loves lemons.
8: That's crazy.
9: Loves lemons. But yeah, no, she was like, kid with the bowl with lemons. I was like, yep, that's us right there.
8: That's so awesome.
9: It was a lot of fun. That's but awesome. Yeah, no, shout out to her and her husband who, you know, obviously watch us.
8: Awesome. Awesome. Carmen?
0: I'm going a previous level performer, and it's trying to get tickets for a concert for big artists. I'm a big Olivia Dean fan, and she's coming to the United States, released more tickets for the United States tour. So I enter the queue. 21,000 people in front of me.
8: Oh,
0: obviously,
8: wow.
0: I can't
8: never
0: get the tickets.
8: Gonna get it.
0: It was sold out right away, and then the resale prices are like $500. So,
8: yeah,
0: trying to get tickets for big artists. So.
8: You know what? Bots. Some people get
0: it
8: bots.
0: It was probably bots.
8: Yeah, and I hate that.
9: That Miller,
0: and they try to eliminate too, but they can't.
9: So that Miller Lite ball, the World Cup ball that released, it was like $20. Emmett, you and I, we were talking about this for like days.
8: Yeah.
9: And the moment that it went live at noon. You couldn't press the button. It was already gone. So, bots taking up everything. That sucks.
8: Let me see something. I'm going to StockX, and I'm going to put Miller Lite Ball. And let's see if anything comes up.
9: There were stuff that was, like, reselling for, like, $400.
8: So, this is Miller Lite Time MVP Match Ball. I believe that was it.
9: Yeah, the gold one, yeah.
8: That's it. Guess how much?
9: $400.
8: $439.
9: Yep.
8: This was a $25.
9: No, it was with shipping, it was like $25. Yeah.
8: Right. $25. Someone is selling this thing for $439.
9: Yeah. Yeah, people suck.
8: And said the last ball that sold for $496.
9: I believe it. It sucks.
8: Yeah. So what really ticks me off and grinds my gears is there are a pair of slides that Nike has put out, and they look awesome, and they're supposed to be this technology, and you guys know I like Nike and I like technology,
9: love tech.
8: Right? So I want to get them. They're expensive for slides. They're $90, which is a lot for slides. All right,
9: but if it's something you like,
8: So you cannot find them for less than $250.
9: That's wild.
8: And I'm not paying $250 for some slides.
9: Yeah, right. That's BS too, man.
8: But the problem is every time they release them, guys have been, for people that don't know what bots are, you can have a bunch of different email addresses that will just instantly buy up stuff faster. They work faster than a human being can. So it buys up all
9: the
8: stuff.
9: It's literally a server that just basically you type in what you want and then they will wait for it.
8: And then they have it, they resell, and they make money, which I get the hustle. I don't mind the hustle, but when you're buying up all of them in the random, the random consumer can't get a hold of them, it's ridiculous. All right, coming up next, a special edition of Cleveland Browns Daily. For Nick Paulus, Carmen Kahlo, RJ the Movie Critic, and a man in the box, Kevin Arnold, I'm Emmett Golden saying until next time, we'll see you when we see you.

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0: a bandwagon fan. The biggest insult in sports. But this summer, during the FIFA World Cup, it's an invitation, America. Never watched soccer before? Perfect. Think a corner kick is a karate move? Sure, why not? Prefer sports where players can use their hands? Me too. Just here for the snacks? Now we're talking. So grab a bag of Lay's and jump on the bandwagon. We're undefeated. Lay's, the official sponsor of the FIFA World Cup 2026.
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1: 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Coming up, a complete off-season breakdown, including a breakdown and recap of mandatory minicamp with Browns play-by-play voice Andrew Siciliano and yours truly. Coming up on today's show, you'll hear from offensive lineman Elton Jenkins. You'll hear from defensive line coach Jacques Cizre. New defensive end Jared Verse will join the program, and quarterback Shador Sanders will sit down with Andrew in an exclusive one-on-one interview. That's all coming up today on this special edition of Cleveland Browns Daily. Those are the hot topics of the day. 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After this quick timeout, play-by-play voice Andrew Siciliano and I break down the Browns offense this offseason, and we're joined by quarterback Shador Sanders. 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
1: 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Right now, it's our off-season recap, and we start things off on the offensive side of the ball. Here's part one of our offensive breakdown and a sit-down with quarterback Shedeur Sanders.
9: Hey, everybody. It's time for the summer. Welcome to a mini-camp wrap-up edition of the best podcast available. Next time we see you guys, there's an episode next week, but like next time we see players out on the field at the Cross Country Mortgage Campus, we sit high above those fields right now. It will be training camp. Jason Gibbs, we are ready for a break. The Browns are ready for a break.
1: We are ready.
9: Yeah. I'm sorry.
1: No, you're fine.
9: It's good to see you.
1: Boy, are we. It's great to see you in person.
9: In person.
1: Good seeing you.
9: Yeah. And we're ready for a break.
1: You brought the California heat.
9: Oh no, it never gets humid like this. Are you kidding me? Humidity is illegal in California.
1: Okay.
9: You didn't know that?
1: Well, I guess I'll go take a walk at Lake Erie.
9: It's hot as heck here. It's not the beach.
1: It's California.
9: Anyway, how are you? Seriously?
1: I'm great, buddy. I'm great. Good. It's been a good week. Got some work in.
9: Yeah.
1: Got to see everybody out there on the football field. It's the dress rehearsal before we all come back in late July.
9: Before the actual work and the dress rehearsal before the season, which is the real show. Week one and week two in Florida, obviously, that is a long way away. Coming up in this episode, we're going to talk to one of the two men, and it does seem like a two-man race, competing for the starting quarterback on your Cleveland Browns, the starting quarterback job. Shedeur Sanders will join us, and Elgton Jenkins, who look at the free agent contract, has wrapped up a starting job, obviously, on the offensive line. The question is, where is it going to be, center, or is it going to be right guard? We'll talk to Elgton Jenkins as well. The low-hanging fruit here is the quarterback conversation. Not low-hanging in that it's insignificant. It is the biggest question truly hanging over this team. Is it Shedeur Sanders? Is it Deshaun Watson? If you were expecting for Todd Monken to name a starter on June 11th, he ain't got to do that.
1: No dice.
9: I don't have a problem with that, by the way. I don't. Do you?
1: No. You and I talked about this a week ago, 2 weeks ago, 3 weeks ago. The season doesn't start tomorrow. We're not playing football games tomorrow. We're playing football games in September. That's a ways off still. It's all right that he hasn't made up his mind. Maybe it means there's been some really good competition. And he's conflicted by that. So I think it's totally fine. Let's go to camp. Let's have a competition. Let's see what's going on.
9: Make it a meritocracy come training camp time. There's a joint practice with the Buffalo Bills, and there are three preseason games, one on the road in Chicago to open up the preseason, and then two here at home at Huntington Bank Field, one of them against those Bills, who we mentioned, and then the other one on a Thursday night to close out the preseason against the Patriots. I don't have a problem with it because I think those games matter. I know that joint practice absolutely matters, and go back to last summer, the Browns got great work one day in Carolina and 2 days in Philadelphia. Those practices truly do matter, and it's going to matter that one day against the Bills. Now, there's two ways to spin it. There's one way, which is, wow, both look really good. Both Shedeur and Deshaun Watson look really good, and to be fair, they have had, both of them,
1: sure,
9: a lot of good moments, especially to those rookie wide receivers down the field. The other way to look at it is that neither of those guys, I think it is fair to say, despite those good moments, has truly taken this job by the neck, like won this job, said, this is absolutely mine. This is a knockout. And so here we are. You're not going to name a winner. Again, I am okay with that.
1: Yeah. No, I think they both have had some great moments, as you said. Both have had some moments I think they'd like to have back. I think it's a learning process, learning a new offense, learning how Todd Monken wants things done, going back to what we saw when OTAs or when the off-season program started, which was the week of the draft, if you think about it. We go back to that. He said, I want to be 2 seconds quicker getting out of the huddle. I want to be 2 seconds quicker getting the play call in. I want to be I want to snap the ball 2 seconds, you know, quicker as well. That's 6 additional seconds per play. That adds up in the timing of a game. And I think it's been a process with those guys, getting up to speed on that, dealing with a whole new offensive line, which we'll talk about, dealing with a lot of new faces on offense, dealing with some guys who've been out, with injuries. And you know, again, you don't want to play people or force the issue with injuries right now because you're not playing a game. But I think from just a team standpoint, I think it's getting up to speed on everything. And this was the week really to kind of put some things in motion. The install's done. It's time to figure out what you have on this football team. And I think, you know, you got a 3-day sample of it. You're going to need a few more samples before you make a final decision. I'm totally good with that.
9: Shedeur Sanders took all the first-team reps, and Deshaun Watson was the second-team quarterback on Tuesday when this mandatory minicamp opened. On Wednesday, they flipped it, and Deshaun Watson got the first-team reps, and Shedeur was number two. On Thursday, they split it half and half, right down the middle. It remains to be seen how those reps get split come training camp time. And I know that the pushback to me saying it's no big deal, there is no game on June 11th, would be, don't you want to know who the guy is so you can rather give that guy the majority of the reps? And yes, Monken has said that. He had said that. He did say he wanted that. It's okay that he doesn't have that yet. I wouldn't be overly concerned. I am for a competitive training camp. This has been a very competitive mandatory minicamp, and certainly it was a competitive OTA session for 3 weeks there as well. And then that free mini camp they got, right? Free practice time, because Monken is one of the 10 new head coaches in the NFL. This is going to sound repetitive and redundant, but it's not. The rookie wide receivers really are making wild plays every day.
1: They're good.
9: Especially Denzel Boston. It's not to take away from Casey Concepcion, because on Tuesday he caught a ball near the sideline, wiggled through some guys. It's not live. No one's going to the ground, but he shows the explosiveness off the line. Denzel Boston mosses dudes every day. He opened Wednesday's practice with a beautiful toe tap catch down the sideline where he high pointed that football and came down. I think there was this idea, and he fell to 39, and we could dissect this for years to come. I know he told me last week he's got a chip on his shoulder because he did fall to the second round. I think there was this idea that he's the red zone weapon. Right? He's the contested catch guy. Right? He's your jump ball guy. He's your fade back of the end zone guy. No. He is a legit one in the making.
1: He's your do everything guy.
9: He's your dude.
1: Well, yeah.
9: You need a dude? He's your dude.
1: He's your dude. And you know he's your dude when the other position groups, namely on defense, are talking about you in between plays, which we've caught a few times here in the last couple weeks with OTAs and then this week with minicamp. Caught position groups talking quite a bit about Denzel Boston. Casey Concepcion, you mentioned it, has made his fair share of plays, and the moment you sleep on him, he's going to be 10 yards past you down the football field. So I like where he's at. I think the two of them have elevated the play of this offense, and especially this wide receiver room. I saw Tylan Wallace making plays this week.
9: He made a big play on Tuesday.
1: I think his play has been able to be opened up a little bit because of the play of Boston and the play of Concepcion and opening up running lanes and routes underneath. So I think we're starting to see things. You know, Jerry Jeudy's been here. And going back to the quarterbacks and this wide receiver group and a lot of the players on this football team, shout out to all of them because it's all been voluntary until this week.
9: Mm-hmm.
1: The number of guys that have been here is pretty darn impressive day in and day out on the practice field. This quarterback room has been here every single day since April. And you just take a look at these guys, and I don't know what the season's going to hold. None of us know, you know, but I do know that this group is really close.
9: Yeah.
1: And That wide receiver room's taken a big step forward. I think that quarterback room's taken a big step forward under Todd Monken.
9: We haven't seen Harold Fannin yet, really, in the offseason on the field. He is out there with his jersey on. He's not going through anything. Monken's not going to talk about injuries now, but did make the point. I think this is significant here on Tuesday, and this is in regard to, say, Mason Graham, who's in a walking boot on the defensive side of the ball, that there is no injury that should keep anyone out of training camp. There's a follow-up there to Monken about Malik Collins, who is returning from a quad injury and a bad injury second half of the season. Is he on that list as well? That remains to be seen, on that list rather, of guys who should be okay for camp. I think we need to pump the brakes on that. That is very much a work in progress. He will be on the field when he is ready, but this offense is more explosive. Now, does that mean you're going to score 20 points a game, 25 points a game, 30 points a game? I don't know. But the weapons are here in place, and now the quarterbacks, whomever that guy is, have to get these weapons the football. The back end of the wide receiver room, depending on how many you keep, is going to be a fascinating battle and competition and conversation, because you know that the two rookies obviously stick, plus Jerry Jeudy and Isaiah Bond, who has bulked up, and he looks more comfortable and confident. Remember, he didn't get here until week one last year. Right? He signed after we got back from Philadelphia with the joint practice in that game in Philly. So he looks like the guy that caught, you know, a lot of big passes at both Texas and at Alabama. So then who's your fifth? Is it Cedric Tillman on the final year of a rookie contract? Malachi Corley, haven't seen a lot of him, but Malachi Corley made some plays in the run game last year. He was a bit of a weapon in the run game, and also caught some passes as well and gave you some value in the return game. Gage Larvidan, who made this team last year, was a surprise in camp. Made some plays last
1: played
9: year.
1: Played some meaningful snaps.
9: Played some meaningful snaps, especially the second half of the year. You know, what does that look like? I don't know.
1: And I'm fascinated, too, with Fannin out, you know, Njoku no longer here. A lot of these tight ends have gotten a lot of reps. And you can tell Todd Monken's offense, as much as they like wide receivers, they love tight ends as well. And I think between Royer and Whitehart and Bates, they've all gotten chances to show. And they've all flashed at periods here during OTAs and during mandatory minicamp. That tight end room is just as important as any on this offense here.
9: Absolutely. And again, back to the quarterback conversation. I think it should be noted here that when Shador was on the podium on Wednesday, he said he didn't look at it as a competition. He looked at it as team building. We're getting better as a team. He pushed back on any notion that this was a competition. It is a competition. Todd Monken has said it's a competition. Shador can frame it how he wants to, but I get where he's going, because there is a, with Myles Garrett getting traded and Joel Bitonio announcing his retirement, there is obviously a youth movement, but also a bit of a passing of the torch, especially on that offensive side of the ball. It's not creating division by saying it's quarterback competition. Only one man can play for the most part, right? Wouldn't that world be different if they played both? Let's not go there yet. But I get what Shador is saying. After he was on the podium, he stepped over to talk to me. Shador, we'll talk about football in a sec. Let's talk about your offseason, man. Yeah, Boulder, graduation. You've been wearing out the card reader here in the building, here more than anybody. Like, have you had a break? They say there is no offseason. Have you had a chance to breathe the last couple of months?
10: I'm waking up every day. That's enough breathing for me.
9: But you feel good coming into minicamp, right? You feel like that work's paying off, don't you?
10: I don't really focus on, like, the result of things. I just focus on, like, the day-by-day process. Then whatever happens, happens.
9: Let's get to the most important thing. Where'd you get that horse head?
10: What you talking about?
9: From Monk, the gift you gave to Coach.
10: You still talking about that?
9: No one's asked you about it, have they?
10: Yeah, that was so long ago, I done forgot about the horse head. I was about to go buy a real horse last week.
9: A real one?
10: Yeah, I was about to buy a real horse last week.
9: We're building a
10: horse stable at home. So I was about to get a black horse.
9: And you actually put him on the black horse?
10: No, I don't know. But really, the what was behind that was honestly, like, so when I was younger, my aunt, I think, extended family.
9: Okay.
10: They shipped me, they was in the horses. They shipped me a nice horse head, and I'm like, dang, this is crazy. So I remember from my memories, and I'm like, dang, like, I know because Mike and like horses and stuff, and I'm like, dang, I ain't even like horses like that, but I remember that gift. So I'm like, all right, that's a real cool gift. So then I just looked, found a horse head, and sent it.
9: And he loved it, so that's why I'm asking about it.
10: Yeah, I think it's more about, like, sentimental things. Like, people was trying to paint it like, I'm threatening Coke. Who would do that?
9: I don't think that's what that was.
10: Yeah, I ain't Scarface, and I ain't Godfather.
9: You spoke before about, it's not about competition, it's about team building. Yeah. How do you feel the team building is going here as we get ready to break for a month before training camp?
10: I think it's real amazing. I think the team, we got togetherness for sure. And we're going to keep that going in the off season. We're all going to get together at some point and be able to get work in, you know, and, build those relationships even more. So I'm excited for that.
9: What do you think of the new rookie class, specifically the two guys you're throwing to?
10: They're amazing. Those guys are really amazing. I think that seeing what they could do in their first year, first couple months, month maybe, is really, really exciting. I'm not going to say I'm surprised because, like, that's what they did in college. Like, I have that same expectation for them to carry it over, but I'm just happy they're able to get comfortable here in a new environment.
9: This is a really young team. It's a brand new offensive line. How does it feel to have such a young group? Joel retired yesterday, obviously a veteran leader. The torch is now kind of passed.
10: Yeah. I think we just focus on, like, going to practice, executing our job every day, and that's it. I don't really think we think about, like, passing torches and that stuff. I think we think more about, like, all right, it's us now. What are we going to do with our chance and our opportunity?
9: Finally, you got a month off. Everyone's got a month off. School's out for summer after tomorrow's practice before coming back here. Got any good plans?
10: If I'm thinking about summer plans right now, my mind is in the wrong space. I need to think about practice tomorrow. I told everybody don't hit me up until Thursday night. So I ain't make plans because I got to finish practice first. Then I'm going to think, when I get done with practice, all right, what am I going to do? Honestly, I told my dad, hey, I told all my friends and family, hey, bro, you want to call me on this phone. If it ain't important like that, don't hit me up.
9: All right, here's what you're going to do now. Go inside and lift.
10: I got to get my lift in. All right.
9: I appreciate you.
1: Coming up after this quick timeout, part two of the offense and the offseason breakdown. We'll be joined by new offensive lineman Elgton Jenkins after this quick timeout. I'm Jason Gibbs. 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
9: To be clear, I don't think Shador had spoken of the horse head. So that's why I wanted to.
1: He had not. We've gone back and looked.
9: I went through transcripts before that interview just to make sure he hadn't already said something about the horse head. So there. Now you know.
1: There you go.
9: Why there is a horse head. His face lit up there, by the way, when talking about those two young wide receivers, the first and the second round pick there in Concepcion and Denzel Boston. Earlier on the podium, his face lit up as well about that young offensive line. Let's talk about the O-line because Munkin said that he thinks he's got 4 of the 5 figured out. Really, the one that isn't figured out is center and right guard. Elton Jenkins is going to be one of those two positions. Jenkins is going to join us shortly. I'm going to ask him which one he doesn't want to play. It's actually an interesting conversation, but let's play Fano.

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1: Really seen the offensive line, all five of them here until this week.
2: Right.
1: You know, there were guys were out certain weeks, and then they were back, and there were other guys out. So we really haven't gotten a chance to see all of these offensive linemen, which now, all of a sudden, if I'm correct, I mean, you've got 11, 12 offensive linemen here competing. So fascinating to see where who fits where and how long it takes them all to gel, because now you've got to finalize where all these guys are going, and then they've got to start getting reps together.
2: Luke Whippler was back on the field a little bit this week as well,
1: great,
2: which is certainly
1: see.
2: Encouraging as he battles back from that knee injury that happened week 18 in Cincinnati. He, too, like Cedric Tillman, is in the final year of his rookie contract. DeJuan Jones is working as a swing tackle, worked on the left side.
1: Yep.
2: On Wednesday. He's also obviously comfortable. He's always said he's most comfortable on the right side. If DeJuan Jones in the final year of his rookie contract can be your swing tackle, I think that's huge. Austin Barber has worked both inside and outside as well, the rookie out of Florida. I am fascinated to see if Austin Barber can have a great camp and push to be that swing tackle as a rookie, not trying to cast a wand by the wayside. But the faster that the two rookies, Barber and Brailsford, take Fano out of this, just assume he's on the left side as a starter unless something drastic happens, the faster the other two rookies get up to speed and they're game ready, then the better this team's depth on the O-line gets. It is really hard to get through an NFL season, especially with the length of the current NFL season.
1: Correct.
2: With a healthy starting five, you're going to need 10. Heck, I know I've said this multiple times, you may need 15. The Browns are deeper today, but they are only deeper if those two rookies, well, they're deeper regardless because they signed all these guys in free agency, but they're truly, truly a deep O-line if the rookies get up to speed.
1: Yeah. I mean, how many times do you see a starter caliber offensive lineman on the waiver wire after Labor Day? You don't.
2: It doesn't happen.
1: You don't.
2: It's funny you say that. My dad always says, or maybe they could sign some guys. And my dad, it's week two. Like, guys that can actually make a difference are not hanging around waiting for the phone to ring.
1: No. Nope. But I'm interested to see Tevin Jenkins now that he's had a full off season here. I believe Hoyer is his name.
2: Yes.
1: Mm-hmm. I didn't screw
2: Jack
1: that
2: Conley's
1: up.
2: Also getting some work.
1: So for me. But I've been fascinated watching him. George Warhop seems to have taken a liking to him in some drills. So I'm interested to see where that heads. But like you said, with Brailsford, with Barber, who was just on the BPA a few weeks ago after rookie minicamp, I think those two are big for the future of this offensive line. And for the depth, like you said.
2: Yeah, because the depth is the thing that will be tested. If there is a guarantee we can give you this year, is that depth will be tested specifically on the offensive line. It's the, obviously, O-line, D-line, the two full contact positions on every single snap. And you need those guys. Browns didn't draft an offensive lineman last year, right?
1: Correct.
2: And that was eyebrow raising at the time. So you have to reload now, not just through free agency, but with the draft. And you have to hope those guys hit as well. Go back to the combine when Andrew Berry was asked, how do you intend to rebuild the offensive line, free agency, trades, or the draft? And he said, yes, all of them. And that's what they have done. Now let's see what George Warhop can do with those balls of clay and try to mold them into a unit as Joel Bitonio retires. I want to get your quick thoughts on Joel. I know we had Joel on an episode of the pod. If you haven't heard it, go back and watch it. The guy's awesome from earlier this week, from Tuesday in his retirement. Gib H, just from someone who has dealt with him so much, going back to his rookie season, your thoughts as we said goodbye to a legend.
1: Yeah, so I would have to go into the locker room when I first took over the radio network. And we do a pregame feature called Inside the Locker Room. Well, as the season goes on, you get fewer and fewer guys that want to answer your questions. And I get it.

0: Like, no one wants to talk if it becomes a long season. And much like he did after every game, much like he did every Thursday, no matter what the record was or where you were at the season, I knew I could always go to him, him being Joel Bitonio, and ask the question, and he would stand up. He wouldn't sit at his locker and, like, make me come to him. He would stand up and turn around, and he would answer the question. And a lot of times it would be 40 seconds, almost a minute. You know, I didn't need that. I needed 25 seconds. And he would give me a long soundbite. He would explain it. We would finish. He goes, was that okay? Is there anything else, anything more you needed for that? And I was like, no, I could just make you the inside the locker room expert every week, and we would be just fine. Just a great guy. You know, everybody talks about how great he is, and it's true. He, just like Joe Thomas, they're unbelievable human beings, not just great players. And what he did in the community, what he continues to do in the community, because I don't think he's going to shy away from doing that.
1: Not at all.
0: His wife's fantastic to work with. The kids are awesome. Like, just a great family man, and I know he's going to live his best life here.
1: To your point about always standing up in the locker room, he was always honest, but it was never personal.
0: Never.
1: Like, I mean, honest, direct. He would call it like he saw it. If you knew it wasn't right, he would say, yeah, it wasn't right. If you knew they played poorly, he would never try to sugarcoat it. He would say they played poorly. If he didn't play well, which was a rarity, he would say he didn't play well. But it was never negative. It was never sarcastic. Well, sometimes, but in a good way. It was never mean-spirited.
0: That's exactly.
1: It was just fair.
0: Yep.
1: Always fair, which is all you could ever ask. A guy who plays great football, stand up, and fair.
0: Yep.
1: And it's a changing of the guard, truly.
0: That was the final piece.
1: Yeah.
0: In terms of the changing of the guard, because Wyatt's gone to Houston, mm-hmm. and I think Jack Conklin retiring, maybe? I don't know.
1: Currently not on a roster.
0: Not on a roster, but leaving his options open. And, you know, I mean, the whole offensive line has changed. And, you know, they were great for a long time. And now, you know, a change was needed, and it was made a priority, and we'll see what happens come week one if this, all the moves will come to fruition.
1: Let's talk to one of those guys who's being relied upon, free agent contract, year number 8 coming over from Green Bay. First time he has not worn a Green Bay helmet, he's wearing a Browns helmet, now an orange helmet. And after he got off the practice field Wednesday, Elton Jenkins braved the heat for this conversation. Elton Jenkins, this is mini camp. It kind of feels like the middle of training camp with this weather, though, doesn't it? Like,
2: yeah,
1: what the
2: man.
1: Heck, man.
2: The last 2 days, you know, God gave us the sun out. You feel me? It's like 85, 86 degrees.
1: There's a heat advisory today, you know that?
2: Yeah, yeah. But it feels good, though, man. It's football weather. We're going to have to play in this, I think, our first 2 games. So, yeah. You know what I mean? Training in it, you can only get better with it, so.
1: Yeah, you walk me right to the schedule. I mean, the Jacksonville and Tampa right out of the gate. You ever opened with 2 in Florida? Probably not.
2: I know I opened with 1 in Florida. We played the Saints in Jacksonville. It was a hard one. I ain't gonna lie to you about that one, but you know, that's what we gotta do.
1: Let's talk about you. How's the leg feeling? First time really back, getting real work since November.
2: Yeah. I mean, it feel good. We still adjusting, you know, still trying to, hit our strides, get it stronger, you know, mobility and things like that. But I'm just happy to be out. Like you say, I haven't played since November. So I'm just happy to be out here, you know, with the team and just being able to run around and have fun.
1: Do you feel like yourself?
2: We're getting there. I'll say I'm probably like 95%. You know, just some of the things we can tweak and get better at. Like I say, mobility, a little more stronger and things like that. But I'm always a guy nitpick things. So, but I feel good, though.
1: Can an offensive line, five guys are getting thrown together. I mean, a totally new group. Can you really get a feel for each other and the communication and the teamwork when you guys are wearing shorts and you're not wearing pads?
2: I think this is one of the most important parts of playing offensive line, just being able to communicate, especially like in minicamp, just being able to communicate and just get on the same page with each other. But like right now, you can tell, like, you know, football is football. And then when you got guys like, just coming in, Zion, you got Titus, you know, them guys played a lot of football, you know, on other teams. And, football is football, like I say. So we just got to get the communication and things like that. But everybody basically know what they're doing. We just got to get the communication together.
1: So let's talk about your versatility. I'd have to think you're proud of that, right?
2: Yeah.
1: I mean, versatility is your calling card.
2: Mm-hmm.
1: It's helped you get to year number 8 in this league.
2: Yeah, I say that, yeah.
1: At the same time, would you like to just find a home? Like position-wise, find a home.
2: I mean, I want the best 5 on the field. That's going to give us the best opportunity to win. If that's me playing tackle, that's me playing guard, that's me playing center. I want the best 5 on the field. They're going to give us the best opportunity to win on Sunday. So, that really don't matter to me. I've been doing this honestly since high school. I remember I played tackle, then went to guard, in high school, then the same thing for college and now in the league. So that don't matter. I just want the best 5 on the field working together to win some games.
1: Where do you feel most comfortable?
2: For the last past, a year and a half now, I've been playing center, been playing guard for the last 6 years. So, majority of guard for the last 6 years. I really can't answer that. But like I say, wherever, I feel like I'm the type of guy, I'm a sponge, you know. Listening to guys like Warhawk, OG, Bobby Brown, all them, you know, and just listen to how they technique and coach us up. I think I'm a sponge and I can be able to adjust to any offense and technique.
1: Can I turn it around? Can I ask it a different way?
2: What's up?
1: Where do you feel most uncomfortable? Like, is there a position you don't like?
2: I ain't gonna lie. That's a good question. That's a great question, though.
1: Okay.
2: I'll probably say right tackle for sure.
1: Right tackle, okay.
2: I'll say that.
1: Because you've played right tackle, but you've never played right guard.
2: Yeah, I haven't played right guard. But this is why. This is why I'll say I'm right tackle. My third year, I was playing left tackle, tore my ACL. I was balling at first. And then I came back, you know, we had David in, Green Bay. And, I was like, you know, I want to play tackle. So I moved to right tackle and I tore my left ACL. So I don't know if it was the ACL that was kind of hindering me, you know, coming back 9 months and all that, really not getting any practice reps, or it was me. So I'll say right tackle.
1: Because the reason I ask, is there's this idea, and I know you've heard this. Well, Elton's the center. Well, unless maybe we put him at right guard.
2: Mm.
1: But you've never started a game at right guard. Correct me if I'm wrong, right?
2: I play some right guard.
1: Okay.
2: I play preseason right guard.
1: Preseason right guard, yeah. Which isn't really right guard.
2: Yeah, it's really not right guard.
1: Okay. Would you feel comfortable as the right guard?
2: I mean, you know, like I say, the best 5 on the field.
1: Okay.
2: You feel me? Like, it's something that I'm open to for real. Like, if I really feel like that, it's the – that's what gonna get the best 5 on the field. I'm open to it, but just to be moving, just for no reason, no.
1: All right, let me ask you about Joel Bitonio, if I could. I know you never played with him. You've seen him in the building, certainly. I would have to think there's a mutual admiration here for a veteran offensive lineman, especially one like yourself that has played inside. I know Joel broke down the team Tuesday after he did his press conference. Just your thoughts on seeing a team leader, a guy that, you know, when you signed, maybe there was a chance, although you probably knew he wasn't going to come back, right? See him walking out and saying goodbye yesterday.
2: Man, yeah, it was special, honestly, because, like, I remember when I first got in the league, I think he was in, like, probably like year 4, year 5, and he was on the uprise. And I used to watch a lot of film of him at guard. So just being able to him to finish how he did and finish the way he did, you know, playing 12 seasons in the league is special. And he had a special talent. So, you know, big up to him on his retirement, and hopefully he now can just have fun and enjoy life.
1: Yeah, take some weight off. He's already done that and enjoy some life. All right, last thing I promise, because it is hot as you know what out here.
2: Mm-hmm.
1: Do you like Cleveland? Like, you adjusted yet? It's not Mississippi. It's not Green Bay. It's different. It's its own thing. How's Northeast Ohio treating you?
2: I'll say I like Cleveland. Kind of starting to fall in love with Cleveland.
1: Fall in love.
2: It is deep, man. But I'm a deep guy. You know, let's talk about the organization. We got a lot of young guys in the organization coming from Green Bay, just being able to see that. But, you know, we got a lot of talent in the building. And I think if we just put it all together, you know, the sky's the limit. And as far as the city, Obviously, got more things to do than Mississippi and Green Bay.
1: Combined.
2: Yeah, so just being able to have a city, have a team like the Cavaliers playing in the playoffs, then you got the Cleveland Guardians and all, just all the things, just the restaurants and everything. So I just feel like at this point in my career, just being able to win games and enjoy that with my teammates is going
1: to
2: be special.
1: All right, beautiful. Well, welcome to town. Happy to have you. Good luck. Enjoy your break here between now and training camp.
2: Yes, sir. Appreciate you, Andrew.
1: So interesting there for Melton Jenkins. Doesn't want to play right tackle, but he would play right guard, even though he has never played right guard, at least started a game at right guard in the regular season. He pushed back against it. Oh, he played right guard. I'm like, well, GreenBayPackers.com and your goodbye article that said you did not play right guard. But he had played right guard in the preseason, and he said he is falling in love with Cleveland. We would love to fall in love with the run game again. Highly encouraging that Quinshon Judkins is on the field and looks like Quinshon Judkins, because a lot of chatter. Oh, he's not going to be ready. Oh, this was more than just a broken ankle. It was bad. It was ugly. But I remember talking to Quinshon the day everyone cleared out their lockers. He's like, no, I'm going to be fine. I'm good. Like, I'll be good for training camp. And then Twitter wanted to make it sound like there's something going on. There's nothing going on. He looked really good out there.
0: He's looked amazing.
1: Yeah.
0: In the running back drills, because I love going over when they're doing the position drills. I love going over there because Deuce Staley puts him through.
1: Entertaining.
0: Oh, boy, is he entertaining. If you're at training camp, like, it's fun to watch the quarterbacks throw to the wide receivers and the tight ends.
1: Listen to Deuce.
0: But it's a lot more fun to go watch Deuce Staley work with the running backs, because they kind of give him the business, and he gives them the business right back. And Quinshon, he looks fast out of the gate. The quickness is there. The lateral movements are there. He looks really, really fluid. Dylan Sampson, who missed some time this offseason with some whatever, because we don't know what the injuries are. Watching him today and this week, looking like he got shot out of a cannon.
1: Yep.
0: So
1: like the Dylan Sampson from Vegas shot out of a cannon.
0: Yes, exactly. Looked really, really good. Amani Marshall has showed up a little bit. Rocket Sanders, nice little running back room. Quiet, but they're getting the job done. And man, if Quinshon can continue to just keep progressing and strengthening that ankle up a little bit, come the start of the season, it's going to be a big weight off of those quarterbacks if he can produce.
1: Because he had so many moments last year before he got hurt, and you hated the injury. I mean, the injury was just,
0: yes,
1: oh my God. It's a minor miracle that he's okay and that it was a clean break, but there obviously were so many moments last year. You're like, yeah, there's the dude. And you know how you know it is when you talk to players on other teams. When Zion Johnson got here, he told the story of watching, because remember when we were in London and Quinshon obviously had a couple of really nice runs against the Vikings. That's a national game. I know it's an early morning game. It's a 9:30 kickoff time and everyone's got to get up early, but it is a quote unquote national game, and the players on all the other 30 teams, as they get ready for their games that week, they're watching the Browns and the Vikings there at Tottenham. Zion Johnson pointed out Quinshon, right? Players and other teams know Quinshon. Dylan Sampson is still only 21 years old. He is not going to turn
0: at least 20, he can drink now.
1: He's not going to turn 22 until we're back in Florida for week two against the Buccaneers. So there's still youth in this running back group. It is really interesting to me to see who the third back is. They're going to keep more than four. A couple of undrafted free agents in here, obviously. But does Amani Marshall beat out Rocket Sanders? We saw Rocket early in the year last year. He's a bit of a snowplow. I like him. A upright running style.
0: Same.
1: He's a powerful back. Amani Marshall gives you maybe a little bit more juice and a little bit more, you know, in special teams in the return game, maybe, or just special teams in general. That to me is one of the under the radar training camp battles.
0: Hour one is in the books. Coming up in hour two, we turn our attention to the defense on the best podcast available. Defensive line coach Jacques Cizre will sit down with us. We'll also be joined by new defensive end Jared Verse, and Andrew sits down with Browns great Joel Bitonio. That's all coming up in hour two on this special Friday edition of Cleveland Browns Daily, presented by Ballybet, an official sports betting partner of your Cleveland Browns. 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
0: 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We took a look at the offense in Hour 1. Time to look at the defense and break down the offseason for this Browns defense. A lot of changes. Here's part one and our interview with defensive line coach Jacques Cizre.
1: It is the best podcast available. Defensive side of the football minicamp wrap-up.
0: Defense.
1: Another edition. Welcome to the show, friends. Thanks for watching and liking and listening and subscribing and sharing and all those things. I always forget to say that, Gibbe. I should throw in like those YouTube and podcast prompts that are really tropes.
0: Dave and I are professionals at that.
1: Yeah.
0: Yeah. We do it every day.
1: Okay. So we should do a fine system. Like okay. If I don't do it, you should remind me.
0: Okay. All right. Fine.
1: All right. Fine.
0: You're fine.
1: So to speak. There you go.
0: You're fine.
1: Good to see you, man. Minicamp's over. We're wrapping this up.
0: It's time.
1: Just wrapped up for the end of minicamp, and it's now 5 weeks off. School is officially out for summer.
0: And I think within the next 45 minutes, there will not be a soul on the football floor. Did you see them run off?
1: Oh, they ran off.
0: Yeah.
1: Yeah.
0: Drive safely, folks.
1: Yeah.
0: Be careful.
1: A lot of
0: coaches. Be responsible.
1: Please be responsible. And that was part of Todd Monken's message here as you broke down the team at the end of minicamp. Really two messages. Number one, be smart, be safe. And number two, when we get back, we're about winning. We're about winning right now, and we're about winning when we get back. It's winning, winning, winning, and winning. He was asked, Monken was moments ago, as he wrapped up minicamp. Still not naming a quarterback, by the way. Nothing has changed from when he last spoke on Tuesday. Fighting through a cold and really a lack of a voice after the end of these 10 weeks of football. Hey, what'd you learn about your team? I learned that this group loves football And I loved these 10 weeks with this group. And speaking to a couple of coaches, including Jacques Césaire, the Browns defensive line coach who's about to join us. Jared Verse then will join us as well.
0: See, that's a good tease by you.
1: There you go. We tease forward. Please keep listening and watching.
0: There you go.
1: Jacques also expressed what Todd Monken expressed, which is, like, I kind of hate that we have a break because really this group has come together and now you try to find that momentum again when we come back at the end of July.
0: Well, coach said it best earlier in the week. He said, this sucks.
1: Yeah.
0: He goes, you get them all back in the building, you start to get into a rhythm, and then they're gone for 5 or 6 weeks. And he's right.
1: Well, I mean, there's a CBA for a reason, and there is a break for a reason.
0: That's right.
1: And it should be noted that break is not just for the players. Really, the entire NFL shuts down starting the week after mandatory minicamp around the league. And then the players don't come back until the third week of July. The teams that are in the Hall of Fame game come back a little bit earlier, but pretty much you can't get a phone answered in any building in the NFL for a month. And that's a good thing. People need a break.
0: Yes, we need a break.
1: Everybody needs a break.
0: The G-Man needs a break.
1: Yes.
0: The G-Man's like, we've been producing this, I don't know, I think we have like 25 episodes in the can.
1: G-Unit needs a break.
0: Yeah, exactly. We all need a breather, and it's a good breather. It's a good chance to recharge the batteries, because once you come back, it is game on. It's what I do, like, the first day of training camp. I kiss my wife goodbye. I say, I will see you when the season ends. When that is, I don't really know. But when the season ends, I'll be back and you'll get your husband back. And thank God she's accommodating.
1: Remember, football is family. The NFL brings families together.
0: Boy, do we.
1: Yes. I kid because I don't care. No, I do. Anyway, let's move on to the defense here. I guess the previous episode, we focused a little bit on the offense. Let's focus more so on the defense. Absolutely. It's going to be a different defense without Myles Garrett. Let's just, like, that's the elephant in the room. Clearly, we know that. Jared Verse is not going to fill his shoes, but he's a darn good football player. And just talking to people off the air, people's faces light up at the Cross Country Mortgage Campus when they talk about Jared Verse. Not only Jared Verse, the football player, but, you know, how accommodating he has been with every department in this building. He has been a leader both on the field, and he certainly has been a culture builder off the field, which is key. The defensive line is still very much going to be the engine, and that's why we want Jacques Césaire on this episode here, that drives this team. There's a lot of talent on this defensive line, but guys like Alex Wright and Isaiah McGuire, specifically on the opposite end, you know, now is their chance to turn their game up, right?
0: Yeah.
1: That is certainly on them. Defensive tackle, there's a lot of promise, and you keep fingers crossed that you get a little more health when we get to training camp. Mike Hall was out here. Mason Graham is in a boot. He should be okay. And Malik Collins is working his way back from the quad.
0: Yeah, I mean, I think getting Malik Collins back will be a huge, huge addition for this defense, so that we didn't see here in the offseason. But last year, I think you can argue he was one of the three or four most important people to the success of that defense.
1: Absolutely. Look at the sack numbers after he got hurt.
0: That's exactly. Mason Graham, he'll be fine, but a lot is expected in year two. He had a good year. Got to get to the quarterback a little bit more here in year number two. He would tell you that. I think Isaiah McGuire's in a contract year. Mm-hmm. A lot expected of him now. He's the number three defensive end, you know, and you know, when guys start a defensive end, it's a rotation. If you're the third or fourth or fifth defensive end, you're getting in for meaningful snaps and meaningful reps. Mike Hall, I give him all the credit in the world. You know, he had that scary, he went down a few weeks ago with the knee. And he has battled back. He was out the next day. He's been here every day, and he's been working on the field. And a big credit goes to him as well. So there's a lot of pieces on the defensive line. You mentioned it, like, they're the engine that's going to make things go here.
1: Yeah. And they're, as we said with those injuries, they're not fully operational right now. Hall is out there, which is good. But Mason Graham obviously has not been. Malik Collins is here, but still working his way back from that quad injury. And Kalia Davis, the former 49er, more of a space seat, stopping the run, has not been out there as well. So when you get to camp and you get all the pieces, you'll get a far better read on the defensive line. As for the linebackers, Quincy Williams and Carson Schwessinger are flying around. They're also having fun. You know, they're very different personalities. Quincy, from the second he walked in the building, I mean, he fancies himself the Joker from Batman. He is loud. You always are going to know when he is in the room. Carson isn't necessarily, or wasn't last year, that guy. His play did the talking. It's not that he was quiet at all, but he certainly didn't have the volume that Quincy Williams had. They're out there laughing and joking and yes. dancing. They seemingly have hit it off well.
0: Yeah, I like what I've seen from that. Quincy's as good as advertised.
1: Yeah,
0: and you got Schlesinger, who's your green dot guy, mm-hmm. but I think Quincy Williams could easily be the green dot guy and step in, and you wouldn't miss a beat. I like both those guys. I think the first time you see Justin Jefferson, the rookie the out of Alabama, you're kind of like, he's not as big as I thought. But then you think about it, JOK wasn't as big as we thought.
1: Devin Bush, not a big guy.
0: They move the same way. And they're all over the place and flying all over. And I think that that's great. And with Jason Tarver, he will have those guys ready. Winston Reed, good to see him back on the field. Buki Watson, good to see him back.
1: And congratulations on the engagement as
0: yes,
1: well.
0: Yes, exactly. My two guys I run into when I'm bowling. They're big bowlers. How about that?
1: Are you a big bowler?
0: I love to bowl, man. I'm from Cleveland. How do you not bowl?
1: Okay, but like there's a difference in you love to bowl and you just talked about how busy you are, find time to bowl.
0: Yeah, absolutely.
1: Okay.
0: A little rock and bowl.
1: Okay.
0: Man, growing up, like a midnight to, or 11:30 to 1:30 a.m. Oh, yeah. Rock and bowl.
1: You gotta love it.
0: Absolutely.
1: By the way, this is a behind the scenes bit here, Gabe. Like, take Gibbe bowling.
0: We could take Reed and Buki Watson. I run into them frequently.
1: Let's do that.
0: So, yeah, but
1: let's absolutely do that.
0: Yeah, but you have good linebackers and you have good coaching that makes them great.
1: Yeah.
0: And so that's one position I have no concern about. I have no concerns about.
1: Not with the front line guys. Yeah. You would like to see a little more depth, and Justin Jefferson is certainly, will likely be leaned upon on special teams more so than defensively as a rookie. But with the depth, listen, he's going to get his number called plenty. When it comes to being out there with the 11, on game day. All right. Let's focus on the secondary in a second. For now, however, as mentioned, let's get to the defensive line coach back for another year with the Cleveland Browns, getting ready to head off on vacation, but we grabbed him before he got to Hopkins, Jacques Césaire. So coach, school's officially out for summer. Last day of minicamp.
2: Yeah.
1: How you feeling? How's your group? How's your room, more importantly?
2: The group is fantastic. And the guys have been great. Having the addition of Jared coming in when he has, it just seems seamless. You know, we have leaders in the room like Alex Wright, Isaiah McGuire, Mason, Sam, Mike Hall, all these guys came back ready to go. So, I like where the group is at right now as far as their execution, how they're working out here and how they're rushing together.
1: How is Jared's leadership week two compared to week one when, look, he came in, he did a presser.
2: Yeah.
1: I'd have to think he was swimming. There's a lot to
2: when you have
1: process.
2: He's an elite player, first of all.
1: Yeah.
2: And when you have a guy that has done at a high level at such a young age already, with the rookie of the year and the Pro Bowls and obviously he's played in NFC Championship games his first 2 years. So he came in and we talked about it. I said, hey, you can still be a leader. He said, there's no question about that, coach. Like, I'm coming in here to be a leader. So week one and week two, there was no difference. He came in ready to work and ready to be that leader. He showed by example first, and he has that vocal leadership as well.
1: How much of a transition is it going to be for him to put his hand down as much as he's going to compared to the front they played in LA where he was backpedaling a lot?
2: Yeah, no, he told me that he actually prefers to be down in a 3-point stance. And I said, that's great, because that's the first question I asked him. Hey, you like coming out of a 2-point or a 3-point? And he said, hey, look, I do what I'm told. I do exactly what the coaches want me to do. They wanted me in a 2-point. I prefer a 3-point. There's nothing wrong with that. So we didn't have any issues with that. When he was at Florida State, he played similar front. So this is like coming home for him.
1: All right, so you mentioned Florida State. I would have to imagine that he was a player. Obviously, he went 19th overall.
2: No doubt.
1: That you did some work on before the draft.
2: Absolutely.
1: He came out. How has his game developed with two Pro Bowls, a defensive rookie of the year?
2: Yeah.
1: Compare him now to the guy that you saw at Florida State.
2: Yeah, the guy at Florida State, he was like a bull in a china shop. Mm-hmm. He was just coming down the middle of guys and just running guys over.
1: Going through guys.
2: Yeah, and he still does that, all right?
1: Yeah.
2: But he's added another element to his rush. He can make the inside move. He can corner. He can burn the edge. He has some other rushes besides just running down the middle of guys and running them over. which I love. You know, I put a premium on violence, and he is a violent guy, but he also has some finesse to his game, and also he knows how to beat the chip. So it's going to be fun and exciting to get the whole group back together.
1: And violent was a word that he used on the podium that day. I don't know if you saw that. He was asked, hey, how do you describe your game? He said, violent.
2: Yeah.
1: And he said, and angry. He goes, yeah. I get angry that you think you can block me.
2: Oh, yeah. Oh, yeah. And I love that about him. And the thing is, and with our front, as you know, it's not about, you know, what we're teaching. It's how they play. And these guys play with speed. They play with precision. They play with violence. And they love doing it. And they're having fun doing it. So it's been a fun 10 weeks. I can't wait to get back for training camp. I know we got to take 5 weeks off. All right. But, I'm going to still be working. And my mind never really shuts off anyway. So let these guys get away, have fun, do their thing, train. But I told them when we get back here, it's go time.
1: All right. I want to talk, if we could, about a couple of the other young guys on that line. It is a big year for Mike Hull. Certainly. He had that scare a couple of weeks ago. It's great to see him back out here on the field with a sleeve on that right leg. How is his development? What is your message? I'm asking two questions at once here. To Mike Hull as we break and take these 5 weeks off, that what you want to see from him when we get here for camp.
2: Yeah, me and Mike have had several conversations, and he understands, last year he was battling some things, you know, the injuries and things like that. This year, he attacked this offseason like I've never seen before. And he was here all the time. He was working his butt off. He's doing exactly what we asked him to do. And he's really upgraded his just knowledge of the game and how he rushes. So I'm excited to see Mike. His development has been absolutely phenomenal the last 10 weeks. So I'm really excited to see what he does once we get the pads on.
1: What is year two for Mason Graham look like? Know that he's been limited out here. He's got the boot on, but you're smiling. What's year two? You seem excited.
2: Yeah. Mason's going to be dangerous this year. And, you know, he was already extremely intelligent, high football IQ guy. A lot of people don't know. He has some violent hands. He has quick and violent hands, and he loves to play the run. But if you really look at the tape, The guy got cheated out about six sacks last year.
1: Six.
2: I mean, that's just me.
1: It was a thing for a while. We thought Mason had it, and then he didn't get it.
2: I told him, just, hey, start raising your hand up, okay? And just let everybody know, hey, it was me, but he doesn't care. He does not care. He doesn't care about stats or anything like that. He just wants to go play ball at a high level and execute, which I love about him. So another guy that I'm extremely excited about, and I just can't wait to see him get out here.
1: All right. I'd be remiss if I did not ask about the guy that is no longer in the room, the guy that has now gone to L.A. How is your room different without Myles Garrett?
2: We don't have Myles.
1: Well, that's the easy way. Yes.
2: You know, the thing is, the way we've built this thing and how everybody's come along, you know, if Myles is not there, which he's not going to be there, right? Myles is gone. However, guys like Alex Wright, Isaiah, Mike Hall, Julian, Mason, Sam, come on. These guys are all leaders. These guys have been playing a lot of ball. And they understood, okay, hey, yeah, Myles is gone. We still got to work. We still here to work and go out here and do the best that we can so we can help bring, playoffs and hopefully eventually a championship to Cleveland.
1: I saw a little Alex Wright leadership here. I don't know if he's caught this midway through practice. Casey Concepcion's going down the sideline, plays over.
2: Yeah.
1: Plays over. And Alex came up behind him, popped that ball out, and Casey kind of turned around, smiled on his face like, come on, man. and Alex said, come on. Yeah. He's like, hold on to that ball, Rook. Yeah. Hold on to that ball, Rook.
2: No doubt.
1: And then just laughed, running all the way back to the huddle.
2: Yeah. And that's what I'm saying. You know, a guy like that, you know, that does everything right, goes hard all the time, every practice. You know, he's a guy that, you know, we have to tell, hey, slow down. And he's always working his craft. He's always doing things right. And he's always running to the ball. And he's been such a leader to all the younger guys, guys on defense and the guys on offense. And he helps out on special teams. So, you know, you love guys like that because that's a flag bearer for you, and not only in the room, but just this organization. And I just can't wait to see what he does as well.
1: I know some leadership from Lee Collins last night as well. I'm told D-line dinner. Were you there for that?
2: No. I let the guys go and do their thing. But yeah, Malik is always great in the room. I told you. I've said this before. I always sleep well at night when I have Malik Collins on my defensive line.
1: And how's he doing physically? No, we don't talk too much about injuries, but he's on the mend.
2: He is doing great. He is doing great. He is feeling great. And that is a guy that I just can't wait to see what we unleash. Cause last year he was having a phenomenal season.
1: He was the engine that really was moving everything.
2: He's always been the engine. and I tell him that all the time. Well, he's the piston. Okay. The engine's the defense, but he's a piston. Okay. He gets this thing rolling for us. And that's a guy right there that you got a guy inside with that much twitch, that much power, that much force. That is a true penetrating three technique that knows how to rush. It's a dangerous combination.
0: That's part one of our look at the Browns defense coming up after this quick timeout. New defensive end Jared Verse joins the program. 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
0: Welcome back into a special Friday edition of Cleveland Browns Daily, today featuring the best podcast available, the Browns Offseason Podcast, hosted by Browns play-by-play voice Andrew Siciliano and myself, Jason Gibbs. Here's part two of our breakdown of the Browns defense this offseason, joined as well by new defensive end Jared Verse.
1: If you're listening in podcast form and not watching the YouTube, well, then you're not seeing like this, my giant thing going on right now again. But thank you. Oh, my God. That made me snort. You may not have been able to hear the gleam. There's a gleam, friends, to quote Marty. In Jacques Cesaire's eyes, when I said, what's Mason Graham year two look like? I mean, his face lit up, pointed out that Mason probably could have had six more sacks last year if he just like raised his hand and say like, no, that was me. I was there first.
0: Correct.
1: But look, if Mason Graham can elevate his game, and the stats don't tell the story, we know that, can elevate his game this year, and year two is usually better than year one, then look out.
0: I believe the sky's the limit. We saw a lot from Mason Graham. Mm-hmm. The stat line may not show it, but we saw a lot from him last year. Time to take that next step forward.
1: Yeah.
0: And you said it, and Jacques Cesaire showed it. There's an excitement there at what that kid can bring to the table. You know, he's being counted on a lot, especially like you're not going to have one player replace Myles Garrett. But if you have a collection of players, well, then you could get there. And he's one of those guys that's going to be counted on big time to step in and fill the void.
1: Absolutely. Also filling the void, even though he cannot fill his shoes because that would be unfair and unreasonable, is the man who his nickname is V8. Verse wears number 8.
0: And pretty good.
1: Yeah. For the record, there was a financial agreement with Dylan Gabriel. Jared Verse said that to our Nathan Zagura earlier this week in a streaming broadcast. Go check it out. Don't know the details. Honestly, I don't care. But yes, Dylan's now wearing 6. And this guy, although he doesn't have the jersey on in the interview, is wearing number 8. First day of mandatory minicamp is in the books. Jared Verse, how's practice?
7: It was good. I ain't gonna lie. We got some good work in. Everybody was hustling. Everybody was getting out to the ball. Hey, we were making some big plays. Offense was doing their thing. Definitely changing up the count on us a little bit, but they was executing very well. I liked it.
1: When you did your introductory press conference last week, you said something that stood out to me. You're like, this team does not practice like a losing football team. This team's got juice. This team's got energy. That's what I know they want you to bring as well. What's your first impression of the way this team works?
7: Yeah, I mean, 100%. I mean, in the NFL, the margin of error is so small. You can be 2 steps outside of a tackle, and he might take you for 40 yards, and boom, now you're down 7 versus you 2 steps a little bit closer, you make that play. And that's exactly what this football team was last year. Just a small little distance, like differences between good and great was making those plays. And today, it was like we were making those plays. I mean, my impression was, this isn't going to be they 3-14 last year. It's not going to be that.
1: 5 wins.
7: My bad.
1: No. It's okay.
7: 5-12 is going to be a lot different. I could tell just by the way people were practicing, the way people were executing, the way even like, you know, you do a drill wrong, people are calling themselves back. Usually I'm the person that calls people out and says, hey, get back. That wasn't good enough. People self-facilitating, so I like that.
1: Well, that's, and having watched Rams practices up close, that's something that Sean McVay and Todd Monken actually do have in common, and that is they're not afraid to blow the whistle and say, no, do that again.
7: 100%.
1: Like, reload, let's go again.
7: 100%. I mean, I've seen teams that, and I've heard about teams that, you know, they'll go, they'll mess up, and they'll be like, oh, we're going to get that back later, and they don't go back to it because, you know, it'll slip your mind. Now, we're handling this right now. We're going to get through everything else, but we're going to handle this first, like, fix that error because we can't have that in game. Other teams are going to feast off errors like that.
1: Joking about how many wins aside, like, I would have to imagine after you say goodbye to everybody in L.A., you say goodbye to your teammates, you mentioned, like, Fisk leaves the house. So Braden Fisk, we don't know, your college teammate at Florida State, you were first round pick, he was a second round pick, you guys were roommates, he's your boy, yes, he's your best friend. Like, once he left, did you on the plane watch Browns tape? Did you do a deep dive? Did you start following guys on IG? Like, how do you go, once you take off and you're on your way here, how do you throw yourself into it?
7: Yeah, you know, right after having the initial shock, once that wore off and everything like that, Fisk and Byron Young both came to my house. They both, you know, talked to me and everything like that. Then I was like, all right. Once they left, I said my goodbyes to them, told them I'll be back soon. We'll get up when I get back. Once I got back on that plane, and, you know, me and my parents are on the plane, we're flying out here. My first thought was, all right, how do I handle this? How can I do this like a pro? I've never been traded. I don't know the standard and how to do it, but I'm thinking like I'm going to a new team. I should know my teammates. First person I actually looked up was Carson, and I wanted to see how his film was. I mean, you know, I know he run D-Roy and everything like that, but I was like, let's see like how he really works and moves, and that boy be flying. Then I looked up Alex Wright and I saw Alex, and I was like, this is going to be a lot of fun.
1: Go back to Carson because you mentioned him on the podium. Yeah. How important is it for a defensive lineman or a linebacker, whether you're standing up or not, to know that there's a guy behind you? I don't say that to clean up your mess.
7: You're right.
1: Okay.
7: I'm not perfect.
1: But to back you up.
7: 100%. I'm not perfect, and that's not what I'm about here to be. I'm going to make mistakes, but I like to play a freestyle game. I'm not going to play within the scheme 100%. And it's nice to know that I got somebody behind me that if I take an up and up, if I take that B gap when I'm not supposed to because I see an op and say maybe it's not an op this time and I get pinned inside, somebody's going to come outside and clean that up. It's a great feeling. It's a weight off your shoulders knowing he's going to be there.
1: How do you feel about having your hand down all the time?
7: I love it. I've never been a big proponent of two-point stance. You know, we were changing that up in L.A., so, you know, to come here where two-point stance almost doesn't exist was, I like that.
1: Are you okay still playing in space? Like, if they mix it up, you're cool. You'll drop.
7: I'm a Swiss Army knife. You can put me wherever. It don't matter to me.
1: Where do you feel most comfortable?
7: On that edge.
1: Okay.
7: Pretty rush.
1: And if you were to look at the camera, if you were to work against, regardless, whether it's Spencer or anyone out there, what would you tell them your best move is?
7: My best move, I mean, it's definitely bull rush, but once you take away the bull rush, I like a stab chop. I like to get in your chest, make you shoot your hands, and then just throw your hand down.
1: Do you have a favorite highlight? Is it Mailata? Is it what's his name with the Jets? He's with the Jets. Who's the Eagles? The guard. Why am I blanking? Why am I blanking on the Jets first-round pick from Louisville? Who's playing guard? Becton. Yeah. When I put on Jared versus best highlights on YouTube, what's your favorite?
7: It'd probably be that Eagles, you know, game where up and under, took Becton's hip, then moved up. But I ain't gonna lie, my favorite highlight ever is finally when one of my teammates got a sack. When Fitz got a sack last year, it was his first sack of the season. It was my favorite move, like, moment, just because, like, I love when my teammates succeed. I just love seeing that type of stuff.
1: Because that's your boy.
7: That's my brother.
1: That's your boy. There's something to be said as well, I think, for the fact that the Rams went out and got a bunch of guys like you that started, and Braden as well, or Byron as well, or even Kobe Turner as well, that didn't start at major FBS programs, didn't start at Power 5 schools. You started at Albany. You built your way up. Exactly. He started in the MAC, built his way up. What does it say about you that this now is your next step in the journey to prove yourself again?
7: Hungry dogs run faster. When you're hungry, you run a lot harder. I still got a lot to prove. I'm still on a rookie deal. You know, D-Roy 2 years ago, Pro Bowl 2 years ago. It's time to make all pros. It's time to switch around the program, bring everybody up. It's time to lead the team to the playoffs and dominate in the playoffs. It's time to do more than what I've done so far.
1: Are you ready to talk junk to Steelers fans as you did to Eagles fans?
7: Nah, I did some PR training.
1: Wait, okay.
7: I'm lying. They don't even PR train me. Nah, I'm cool with it though. I just like to show it now. I like to talk to your face now.
1: But I'll never forget that day where you guys get to Philly and you're roaming around the stadium pregame. Like, yeah. You're saying, bring it. Like, I will back it up. Oh. I'm going to go out there. But, like, I'm not going to hide from it.
7: Oh, no.
1: I'm not
7: going to
1: hide in the locker room during warm-ups.
7: One thing about me, I'm going to stand 10 toes on it. I'm not worried about it. Nobody got on their schedule. I'm just out there working. I'm worried about the next day.
1: How significant is your leadership to what this building has said it needs you to bring? They want you to be loud,
7: 100%.
1: Right?
7: They told me just be me. They told me you don't gotta be anybody else. You don't gotta do this. You don't gotta do that. Just be you. Show up, work, and speak the way you speak, lead the way you lead, and just be myself. And that's all I'm gonna be.
1: All right, I got two last things for you. Is there anything to take from the idea that you weren't the guy to replace Aaron Donald? Okay. Mm-hmm. But there's something to be said for the fact that they brought you and Fisk, that entire class, and obviously the group before as well. And they look to you as the guy that could be the alpha dog and to lead the next wave to try to move to the next generation. Do you take anything from that, knowing that this is now kind of your role as well here with Miles gone?
7: Yeah, 100%. I mean, my thing is I'm never the one-step leader. It takes a whole group. It takes a village. I'm going to tell everybody, hey, this is my standard, and I'm going to fall short of my standard sometimes. I say run to the ball every time. I might not make it all the way to the ball. I need my teammates to pick me up, just like I'm going to do the same for them. It's a group effort. It don't take one person. Not one person can lead a team. There's, you know, a whole team. We got 22 on offense, 22 on defense, and we got special teams. One person can't lead everybody. So it takes a village.
1: All right. Last thing. Cleveland. You like Cleveland so far?
7: I'm messing with it. I like Marlboro.
1: All right. So you like your steak? How do you eat your steak?
7: I ain't gonna lie. I didn't even have steak. I had the lamb chops.
1: There you go.
7: And that was some of the best lamb chops I ever had in my life.
1: You got a place to live yet? You got everything? Like, you ready for training camp? You gonna get a vacation? Like, is everything taken care of? You good?
7: Hey, everything's handled.
1: All right.
7: I'm liking it.
1: Welcome to town. Can't wait to see you in training.
7: Let's get it.
1: Thank you. Jared Verse has that intensity. Like I said, he's the alpha leader. You could see. Again, he's looking down at me, much like you, Gibby, but there is, like, eye contact intensity.
0: Yeah.
1: Yeah. He's the dude.
0: I love him.
1: Fans are going to love him.
0: I think. I mean, that's everybody. You said it earlier. Everybody in this building loves him.
1: And he's been here 10 days.
0: Yeah. He's gone above and beyond for everybody. And I get it. You want to make a good impression, but a good first impression. But this is a guy that I think he's a genuinely good, good human. And I think he wants to do well, and he wants to prove his worth here in the NFL and with the Browns. He's done so already in the NFL with the Rams, but time to show it here. And I can't wait to see once we get the pads on here in late July, early August, frame is.
1: I also think it's cool that, listen, he was born in Dayton. He didn't really grow up here, more so Pennsylvania than Ohio, but still has some family here. This is not home, but it is kind of life coming full circle back here for Jared Verse. And I think fans are going to love that about him as well. He's going to be in the community and he's going to be in the backfield. And those are two very, very, very important things. Let's talk about the defensive backfield. However, Denzel Ward was here, mandatory minicamp. He did media day. He did podium. He smiled for the cameras. He was out there, but he didn't do any team drills. I have no worries about Denzel. He reiterated he wants to be here. Did so last week at his charity yep. softball game and did so again when speaking to the media here. Tyson Campbell was kind of a man on an island. Out here, he was he's your other number one corner. If you have two, Denzel and Tyson Campbell, and what a trade that was. But he was kind of the only starting corner out there. Miles Harden as well, certainly not trying to take anything away from Miles, assuming he is starting inside. I think big picture here, the Browns could certainly use another corner. D'Angelo Ross and Trey Avery are both veteran players, solid on special teams, don't want to take away from their game at all when they're out there with the defense. However, I think cornerback depth is key behind those big three we just mentioned.
0: Yeah, exactly.
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0: that Andrew Berry and company will need to address. I think they know they need to address it from a depth standpoint and bring in a few more bodies here for training camp. This is the time of year where Andrew Berry in the past has gone out and got one of those veterans that you just are like, wait, that happened? When did that happen?
1: Wait, that guy's still there?
0: Yeah.
1: Yeah.
0: Yeah. On a Friday night at like 6 o'clock, you get a press release.
1: Sure.
0: Or you get it.
2: Your wife would love that.
0: You get a tweet. Yeah, you know, from one of the figureheads in NFL insider land, and they tell you, oh, so-and-so has been signed to the Browns. And then you kind of forget about it because you're in summer break and you don't see him here. And then they come out in training camp and you go, well, that's going to help the cause. Yeah. And I think that that's where we're at. If you look at all the positions on this football team, that's probably the one that still needs to be addressed before we come back.
1: Meantime, at the safety position, Ronnie Hickman, it should be noted, signed. And Ronnie had been out there for mandatory minicamp and parts of OTAs as well. Ronnie signed his restricted free agent tender, so he is good to go on a one-year deal. I'm sure Ronnie will tell you, like a long-term deal, but he assigned his restricted free agent tender, so that paperwork is done and out of the way. Efren Banda spoke before practice on Thursday, passing game coordinator, safeties coach, and you know, kind of laugh that he rarely has a full room out there. Grant Delpit is being held out of practice right now, or is here, is not in practice. Todd Monken said, not talking about injuries. Hopefully we see Grant Delpit back on the field sometime soon. It is notable that Emmanuel McNeil Warren, the rookie third round pick, has not yet, well, he was out there for rookie minicamp, but he has not been out here for mandatory minicamp. I do think that we got to go back to what Todd Monken said on Tuesday, and that maybe with the exception of Malik Collins, he left that door open just a little bit. None of these injuries, Mason Graham included, is thought to be anything serious that will prevent guys from being on the field during training camp. You think we're going to play a lot of three safeties? He is a key piece to the success of this second.
0: I love the safety room. And again, with every position on defense, even the corners that we know we need a little more depth on, the position coaches are all back.
1: Yeah.
0: They know their rooms as well as anybody. They will have their rooms prepared and ready. And that's no question with Brandon Lynch with the corners, Efren Banda with the safeties, Tarver with the linebacker, Cesar with the defensive line. I feel like we're in good shape. And I love our safety room. I think Christopher Edmonds is a solid player, and I really want to see what happens this year. He needs to take a step forward, but he's been a guy that could make a name for himself on special teams and make cutdowns really difficult.
1: Third year here.
0: Yeah.
1: Yeah. And he has obviously played well in the preseason in the first two seasons. Year three, a big year for anyone who has stuck around this long, not had significant snaps defensively, but certainly a big camp for him coming up. And Donovan McMillan, who you mentioned as well, who made this team last year out of Pitt as an undrafted rookie free agent and did see snaps defensively, especially later in the year, and certainly was out there as a core special teams player every single snap. We haven't really hit on the special teams. Andre Schmidt, Corey Bohorquez, Rex Unahara. Congratulations to Rex, by the way, on his engagement as well. Everything seems okay with them. We'll figure out returner when we get back.
0: As the guys like to say, so much more to come, and there is. You'll hear from Joel Bitonio after this quick timeout. You're listening to Cleveland Browns Daily, presented by Ballybet, an official sports betting partner of your Cleveland Browns. Please bet responsibly on 850 ESPN Cleveland.
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11: Happy day or sad day?
12: I think it's a happy day. There's emotions that come with it, but overall, it's just a little cherry on top.
11: When you walked in the front door with Courtney and the kids and everybody is there with this rousing ovation, what was that like?
12: That was emotional. That was probably the most emotional I've been today. I wasn't expecting that, you know, and it was a surprise, but I kind of mentioned earlier, it's the people that make things special, right? You have these relationships with people, and so you see people that have helped you along the way or you've become friends with. And so for all of them to be there and just give you that support is pretty dang cool.
11: Did you know for sure when we went to Cincinnati last year, week 18?
12: I was like 99% last year. I mean, I flew my whole family out that week, so we were pretty certain. I had told my agent and my, you know, financial advisor and my family, like, I think this is it. You know, if you guys want to see one, like, let's go there. So I was pretty dang sure. But you want to sit, and for me, I've played football for so long that I was like, give me a chance, give me a few months here to really make sure it's the right decision, you know. And so we were in constant communication with AB and the team of where we were sitting at, but I was very confident going to the last game.
11: Did anyone try to talk you out of it?
12: I mean, the coaching staff, you know, Munkin and Warhop, they both, we had a couple conversations. I was here rehabbing my elbow. And so we had conversations.
11: What's that pitch like from Munk?
12: It was pretty, I mean, he's pretty straightforward, yeah. Dude, right? He's like, we'd love to have you. If you want to play football again, we'd love to have you play for us. Same with Warhop. He was like, you know, I could use you in the room. I wish I could coach you. And he started the conversation with, let me be straightforward with you. We'd love to have you. And he ended the conversation the same way. He also said he likes wine and he'd bring me some nice wine.
13: Wait, he offered you a bottle of wine?
12: You know, he's like, you know,
13: I would think it would be a case of wine.
12: Yes, it was wine every week. He was like, every week you're here, I'll bring a new bottle of wine. So it was, you know, I don't know what his wine collection looks like, but I could have been enticed.
13: Speaking of wine, not that you grew up in wine country, Long Beach maybe not known for its wines, a little further north you got to go. I had always thought, and I never asked you, but like the Long Beach kid would just maybe go play with the Chargers or the Rams or the 49ers. Alex finished with the 49ers. Like, yeah, that just made sense. Did that ever cross your mind?
12: So for me, I was ready to retire a Brown, you know, and I had conversations with my agent and other people that have played this game, Alex Mack, Joe Thomas, and these guys. You know, Joe had the opportunity potentially to chase, you know, a Super Bowl at that point. And so the thought enters your head, right? You're like, oh man, like winning a Super Bowl would be pretty cool. Like, I look at my career and it's like a Super Bowl would kind of, you know, finish it off.
13: Talk about Canton. I mean, that's a big one.
12: Correct. But for me, I looked at those opportunities, and I never had like conversations with teams, but just like even putting myself out there to be like, hey, I want to keep playing. And it just never felt right. I was like, I've been a Brown, like the people here, the equipment staff, the cafeteria people, the PR staff, like all those people are just my people. That's who I grew up with. That's where I'm from. And like to go for 1 year to try and play for a team that I haven't put the sweat equity in with, mm-hmm, just didn't feel right for me. Like I said, you think about it, like, you know, people cross your mind and you have those thoughts, but, I was pretty certain that I was going to be a Cleveland Brown.
13: And I think that came through on the podium today when you said, even though you're from Southern California, you got here, but you're a blue-collar kid, right?
12: Yeah.
13: That goes back to your dad. That goes back to your mom, the way you were brought up, and that this town fit you. And by the way, that was not an AI. You did not use AI to write that this morning, right?
12: No AI.
13: I mean, you've been ruminating on that for
12: a
13: while.
12: Yes,
13: correct. Fantastic. And you talked about wanting to wear that orange helmet. It's the only thing you can ever imagine wearing. What does this team, but more importantly, what does this town mean to you?
12: Yeah, it starts with loyalty. Like from the second I arrived here, the fans were so supportive. And the coolest thing to me is, unfortunately, we had some bad years, right?
13: Yeah.
12: You go 0-16, 1-15. The Muni lot, the stadium, week one, is rocking like nothing you've ever seen before. And they come and they support and they're passionate. And if you give it everything you have, they will support you 100% in all your endeavors. And that's just what I felt. And then you raise your kids here. They're all born here. I proposed to my wife in our apartment in Rocky River. Like, all of that is just like part of our lives. And then it's special. And when you go through the losing and you turn it into wins, you go to the playoffs. You know, you win a playoff game, you go to the playoffs again, and you feel it in the town, and it's just like you've connected with the town and the city. And so we're at that point where it's part of us. And like I said, I was in Long Beach for 17 years. I've been in Cleveland for 12, you know, so it's getting close. Like we're getting close there on the time frame.
13: Those wins are the ones you take with you as well. Like those are lasting emotional memories that I think, growing up as a fan, I know. Like, I remember moments in my life,
12: yeah,
13: like, by what the Browns were doing. I can't imagine. Like, you talked earlier today about cherishing those wins in the locker room and how good those felt. Do you have a favorite one of those?
12: Oh, gosh.
13: Could you ever possibly rank them?
12: I don't know if I could rank them. I probably got, like, 5 or 6 that really sit with me. I mean, for me, my first year, we had some, like, my first one ever was field goal to beat the Saints, mm-hmm, in week two. That was unbelievably special. Then, I mean, that year, I'm not going to count like my first year because we had the Falcons win where we had a 2-minute drive to win the game that year as well. I had the Devin Hester tackle that game. That was my first like individual game ball, and it was a special teams game ball because I made a tackle on special teams. It still makes me laugh, but that one was very cool. And then we had the comeback against the Titans that year as well. So those three my rookie year were just a blur. Like, I didn't know what to expect. And so to come to the league and have those wins, I enjoy those, and those are big memories, but I didn't cherish them like I cherished some of the ones later in my career because we went through some losing seasons. So after that year, it was like 3-13, 1-15, 0-16. And then when we came back and we won that Thursday night game when Baker made his debut, that one was so special. The Pittsburgh going to the playoff game was unbelievable. And then the other Jets Thursday night game. Mm-hmm. I've had a couple Jets Thursday night specials where we clinched the playoffs as well. I think those ones really stand out because all the work is there, and it's like, hey, we put in this work. We get to celebrate. We get to enjoy it. I truly forgot what that winning feeling felt like, and we got it back. And then really since that point, the Browns have been consistently like we're winning games. And so those are the special ones. And then honestly, this last season, beating the Steelers, beating the Bengals to end, my career turned out being really special.
11: You mentioned 2020, obviously made the playoffs, went to Pittsburgh. You were not able to play, but the fireworks in the neighborhood. And you said how difficult it is to be a fan. You now have to be a fan. What's that going to be like?
12: It's hard. I talked about the stresses of playing. Like, those are gone. But now you have no control, right? You walk in and you turn the TV on at 1 o'clock.
11: You going to come to games?
12: I don't know yet. I haven't picked out the plan exactly of what we're going to do. But I got to enjoy it,
11: right?
12: You're
11: going to be watching one way or the other.
12: I'm going to be watching one way or the other. So I'm excited to be a part of it. You know, I don't know if I'm going to be on the message boards or anything like that.
11: But are you going to tweet? Are you going to live tweet games?
12: I will not live tweet. I'm not the biggest Twitter user, X. Sorry,
11: yeah,
12: X.
11: Yeah.
12: I'll be a fan. I'll be cheering on. It's going to be hard not to watch the O-line the whole time because that's just what I'm dialed in to do. I think sometimes I'm watching games and my wife's like, "What are you screaming about?" And I was like, "Oh, the left guard got beat here," or "Oh, the left guard had a great block," and she's like, "Oh, it was an incomplete pass," and I'm like, "Oh, sorry." I get dialed into positions, but no, I'll be a fan with all the other fans of Cleveland.
11: What do you want fans of Cleveland? What do you want people in Northeast Ohio? What do you want Browns fans everywhere across the world to remember about Joel Bitonio?
12: Just he came in, tried to give it 100%. Was the same guy, day in and day out, win or loss, like came in and performed. And when he could play, tried to be tough and tried to be out there for his teammates.
11: Well, you said when he could play. You played 180 games. And I know there were times, you said something earlier today, which I think stands out. You said you make the decision on Monday whether or not to play, meaning, hey, either I'm going to get to the finish line or not. Like, it's a mindset kind of thing. But there are also days, I know, like, pull back the curtain here, where, let's say I'd be doing a pregame thing with Kevin on Friday or Saturday, and he would look at me and say, like, honestly, I don't know if he's going to play. It's like, he's going to play, but, like,
12: yeah,
11: we can't put something on tape right now.
12: Right.
11: Because, like, he couldn't get out of his car Monday morning.
12: Yeah.
11: What kind of battle was that?
12: It was tough. The back was the one that would go kind of sporadically, especially these last couple of years. I'm sure it just showed up his back on the injury report, but there's a few times where it was silly stuff, right? Like, I sneezed one time, back went out.
11: Seriously?
12: Yeah, and I was unable to, like, move, for a couple of days. I get in the pools here. I'm basically in the pool all day. I can't go out to the field. This last year, I got my MCL pretty good against the Titans. Like, where it was decent enough, they were like, it's a couple week injury. And I was like, it was Tuesday morning and I had made the decision. I'm like, all right, I'm going to fight through. Like, we'll brace it up. We'll play. And as I'm rehabbing my knee, I bent over to pick up some dumbbells and like, boom, back goes out. So I had this knee and back. And I'm like, oh my God, like, am I going to make it to this weekend? But the thing, I got better at rehabbing my back. So I was like, all right, I need 2 or 3 days. And, Coach Stefanski and the staff gave me the opportunity to not practice. On Friday, usually you need to see someone move around, but he's like, I think if we can get Joel to Sunday, like, he can play. And so we made it to those moments, but there were some tough ones. You can ask my wife a few times. She had help with the shorts and underwear in the morning because I couldn't get them up. I couldn't bend over to grab them. So there were some real moments of like, oh my gosh, am I going to get through this or not? I had a standing desk that I would sit in the back and stand during meetings so I didn't have to, sit down. So there was, especially the last 2 years, they're becoming a little bit more frequent. And that was one of the main reasons. I talk about retirement, and my contract was finished, but I didn't think I could truly put in the work needed to, if you could just transport me to Sundays, 17 Sundays, it's like, hey, I might be able to make it through this. But the work needed to be in the shape and the strength and the ability to play 17 games, I wasn't going to be able to do that. And I didn't want to cheat the game in that sense.
13: Final thing. I know you probably did not cheat your old teammates when you just addressed them after a walkthrough here before minicamp. What'd you say?
12: Well, Coach Munkin, I mean, had some very kind words, and he had some good things to say. And I just kind of piggybacked off that. I just told him, like, I appreciate everything they did, because I played with a lot of these guys, right? I appreciate everything. You know, keep working, keep putting that foot forward. And it was my one last chance to really break down the Browns, and so I just enjoyed doing that. But Coach Munkin had a great speech, so I didn't want to step on any toes. I kind of let him lead the way, and then I just finished it off.
13: Going to see this fall as a dog pound captain?
12: I don't know how that works.
13: You're going to smash the guitar? You got to come back and smash
12: the guitar. I mean, I will smash the guitar if they ask me to smash the guitar. Okay. I don't know any of the details, you know, on that stuff, but I will be around and, you know, see me talking about some O-line play or something.
13: All right. Joel Bitonio, as a fan first and foremost, thank you for 12 fantastic years. You look great, by the way.
12: Appreciate it. Just trying to eat a little bit less, you know. The O-line diet is a lot of food, so I'm trying to reset the mind on that.
13: You're not going to go down to like 180 Joe Thomas.
12: No,
13: he's not 180, by the way.
12: My head is a little too big to lose too much weight. If I lose too much, I'm going to look a little bit off. So we'll see how we do. We'll lose a little bit more and see where we're at.
13: Appreciate time with the family, my friend.
12: Thank you.
13: All right, Joel Bitonio, everybody.
10: Appreciate Joel taking a few minutes to join us today. And guess what, folks? You haven't seen or heard the last of Joel Bitonio here at the Cross Country Mortgage Campus. Those are some scores. I'm Jason Gibbs. We hope you have a fantastic weekend. We're back with you on Monday. Bo and Z, exclusive interviews with our position coaches, and more. I'm Jason Gibbs. Have a great weekend. 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
1: A bandwagon fan. 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
1: And the Mets have made a change at manager. They have fired Carlos Mendoza. This after a 34-47 start to the first 81 games of the season. Former Padres manager Andy Green takes over as interim manager for the remainder of the season. The Mets open a weekend series at home tonight against the Phillies. Meanwhile, the labor issues continue to cloud baseball, and ESPN Radio's Matt Fontana says the salary cap issue still looms large.
2: I think trying to get a salary cap put in baseball is going to be the hardest thing that's ever been done in sports. I think it is going to be the hardest thing that a league has ever had to do in professional sports.
1: The owner has made a proposal which included a salary cap in their last offer to the players. At the World Cup, in extra time, France leading Norway 4-1. Senegal leading Iraq 5-0. Meanwhile, the U.S. will play Bosnia-Herzegovina in the knockout round on Wednesday. First round of the NHL draft takes place tonight in Buffalo. Coverage gets underway in a couple of hours at 7 Eastern on ESPN. Meanwhile, the Avalanche have re-signed Brett Kulak and Brent Burns.
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5: Andre Snelling's. Andre, what's that sporting event or events you wish social media was around for regarding you?
6: Man, y'all was a fool for this topic. Like everything y'all listed, and I mean, I'm sitting here with a list of stuff. That Holyfield Tyson.
5: Yeah.
6: So that one was amazing because I couldn't watch the fight. I was at a college in California.
5: Okay.
6: And I was on the phone with my dad. He was trying to describe the fight to me.
5: Really?
6: And my mom took the phone from my dad and said, he bit his ear. He bit him like a dog. So, that was my first experience with that moment. And so I will never forget that. I told my mom that. She was in the car. We were listening. She was like, I don't know if I said it like that. Yes,
5: you did.
6: Yes, you did,
5: Mom.
6: Yes, you did. You said it like that.
4: This is Freddie and Harry.

0: Marcus. I'm Freddie Coleman. 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It's always good to bring in SOFH, a sister of Freddie and Harry. She is the great Ramona Shelburne, ESPN NBA reporter, here on the socials at Ramona Shelburne, because you are a sister of the show, and you're not just a friend. Yeah. You are a sister of the show, especially when we got to talk about the brother known as Jaylen Brown of the Boston Celtics. A trade could have been there where he could have been on his way to Milwaukee for Giannis Antetokounmpo. That didn't happen. What does your Ramona sense tell you about the future for Jaylen Brown?
1: Wow. Okay, so first of all, let me give you something that was on the cutting room floor, okay, of this story. But you know where Jaylen Brown was when he found out, like, if he was going to be traded or not traded?
0: Where?
1: He was in Cannes, France. And it was, you know, everybody kind of understood that the final offers were in Sunday night. So that was, it was like Father's Day night. Well, Sunday night is basically Monday during the day, right? And people in Milwaukee and Boston and everybody were going to sleep. And it, so Jaylen Brown's in Con going to Sport Beach. Have you ever seen everyone on your Instagram feed is in Sports Beach, right?
0: Right.
1: This big festival that they're doing. Anyway, Jaylen stays up really late Monday night being like, am I going to be in Milwaukee going home or am I going back to Boston? And he's, there's no answer on his Monday, right? Goes to sleep, has panels on Tuesday. He had to go talk at a mental health panel. Then he had to do a podcast with Gotham Chopra from Religion to Sports. Like, he's going about his day not knowing. Like, coming off a season where you were sixth in MVP voting, feeling like this was the, he, you know, that quote of, this was the best season of my career. Like, you know, and people kind of latched on to that quote because they obviously lost in the first round. But I think where Jaylen was coming from was really like, this was supposed to be a gap year. They were supposed to be like Indiana this year where, you know, the star is hurt. It's a gap year. Tatum's hurt. They traded away Jrue Holiday and Kristaps Porzingis. You know, Jason Tatum was out most of the year and Jaylen Brown carried them to the two seats. So this is, Freddie, this is a lot for Jaylen to process. This is a lot for that relationship to come back from. And I don't think anyone knows where it's going to end. You know, that I can report that they're still having active trade conversations about Jaylen Brown. This is not over just because he didn't go to Milwaukee. And I don't know where it's going to end up. Nobody knows where it's going to end up. It's this very strange purgatory. And I think that's, you know, the cost of being an NBA player on a team with high expectations. I don't think anybody would say it's his fault that they lost in the first round, but they did. And so if the organization has to figure out what it's going to do moving forward, I think it's equally likely he's back in Boston or he's traded from Boston at this point. And there's also the matter of an extension that he can sign. So how do you make somebody feel better about, you know, sorry, your name was dangled in trade rumors discussions all summer? Well, there's an extension they can give him. So I think all things are on the table right now.
0: Wow.
2: Yeah, Ramona, that's the thing that sort of interested me about Jaylen Brown, specifically him. I think for a lot of players, you would say the same thing. 2 years, we're going to give you all this money, and everything will be fine. But Jaylen Brown, I mean, you know this, as a principal dude, takes this stuff personally. Do you think that'll be all it'll take, or will there need to be some more finessing for him to fully buy in, no matter what they decide to do with that contract?
1: Oh, they're definitely going to take some more finessing. That's, you know, I think if he's back, you know, with the extension or not with the extension, there's going to be some relationships that need to be mended. You know, that there's going to be some trust that needs to be brought back. But, you know, there's another part of that story that I use, David. You know, Andy Ellsberg is the general manager of the Heat. He has this poster in his office. You know, it's from The Godfather 2, this is the business we have chosen, right? Mm. Like, this is what comes with being a max player. Sometimes your name gets put out there like this, and your job as a professional is to just keep on going. And, you know, I what are his options? Okay. You're hurt. Your feelings are hurt. Are you going to not play? I don't see that. I don't see him being that type of guy. You know, there's one person I quoted in the story that said, just make them both come back together and figure it out. You know, like if they're too talented to just trade him because you're worried somebody's feelings are hurt. And I totally understand that point of view. There's another person who was like, no, I think it's crazy to bring him back after you dangled him so publicly. Like, you know, it's like when the Lakers decided to keep Kobe over Shaq, well, they traded Shaq. They didn't say, hey, Shaq, come on back and hang out. Like, this is a tough one. I haven't seen this in a while in the NBA where a player of this caliber gets dangled. But I also, I can't tell you off the top of my head a great destination for Jaylen Brown. Like, if I'm Boston and I'm calling around, or if other teams are calling about Jaylen Brown, I don't see exactly where he goes either. He makes a lot of money. He's at that age now where every contract is going to be a lot more money. And that's where things get tricky in the NBA, especially with the new collective bargaining rules.
3: Always great to have our sister to the show, Ramona Shelburne, ESPN Emmy reporter, joining me, Freddie Coleman, David Dennis Jr., and Freddie and Harry on ESPN Radio, the ESPN app, and ESPN Plus. Well, the guy that they thought they're going to trade him for, Giannis Antetokounmpo, it didn't happen. He's now at the Miami Heat. Realistically, where does this trade put the Miami Heat when it comes to Eastern Conference contenders and going into the next season?
1: So, Freddie, to me, this is a really interesting exercise in team building because back when the Miami Heat got LeBron James and Dwayne Wade and Chris Bosh, everybody understood, like, you just need a couple of stars and then the rest of the roster kind of fills out itself. You can get minimum guys. You can get veterans and young players and you have three superstars that'll work. Well, this era is different. I mean, I'm out here in Los Angeles. The Lakers had LeBron James, Luka Doncic, and Austin Reeves. Now, I know they weren't all healthy in the playoffs last year, but when they played the Oklahoma City Thunder, that depth that you saw in Oklahoma City was a killer. Yeah. Like, the teams that are winning right now, they go 8, 9, 10 deep. And I don't know how the Heat is going to fill out this roster. It's going to be hard for them to bring back Norman Powell now with as much as they're taking on and as much as they've given up. We'll see where he ends up, but it's going to be hard for the Heat to re-sign him now. They've got Davion Mitchell, Andrew Wiggins. Okay. Those are great defensive players. I think that's where you start. You still got Nikola Jovic, not Jokic. Okay. Their names are so similar. You got to point that out.
2: Big difference.
1: But there's just, you know, at least they got more on the roster than they did with LeBron and D Wade and everybody. But this is going to be difficult. This is not easy to fill the roster out. And it's not how today's NBA teams have been winning, right? I mean, Giannis Antetokounmpo and Bam Adebayo that's a great start. But let's see what you got, you know, 4, 5, 6, 7 deep as you're the Miami Heat. And I think that's going to determine how they play going forward.
2: Ramon, I know we're talking hoops. We'll get to all the hoops and stuff. Freddie gave you the introduction, sister Freddie and Harry. Uh-huh. I would like to refer to you as Mrs. 46 Down.
1: Hey,
2: that's how we talk. That's how we address you here, Ramona Shelburne. I wish I could say I was a smart person doing the crossword as I usually do in the morning. I don't. I'm not smart enough for that. But I saw it on your IG that you are one of the answers for the New York Times crossword puzzle. How does that feel to be stamped forever and ever in eternity?
1: Dude,
2: you deserve it, Ramona.
1: Thank you, David. I want to find out who wrote that day's crossword puzzle. Was it yesterday or 2 days ago? I think it was 2 days ago. But it was like the coolest thing because people started sending it to me the night before because I guess the digital version of the Times comes up at 9 o'clock Pacific. So people were seeing it. My brother is big into the crossword. So my brother Marshall, he's kind of a trivia guy. Like he was on Jeopardy. He played against James Holzhauser.
3: Really?
1: Okay,
3: oh,
1: that's
3: really?
1: My brother, right? Yeah, he was roadkill. Like, I mean, he got a couple answers in there, but like, poor, I felt so bad because you only get to go on Jeopardy once in your life, right?
3: Sure.
1: So Marshall gets on there, and he's really good. Like, he does all the trivia things. He's super smart. And then the first, you know, his first day is, like, James Holzhauser's, like, second or third show. He came in right at the beginning, and, like, you know, Marshall got some answers in, but, like, James is just too fast on the clicker. Like, he's just, you know. at least you got a good story out of it, you know. You get to say you were one of the first who lost to James. But, anyway, Marshall sent me the crossword puzzle. Because I guess all his trivia buddies saw it.
3: Wow.
1: And, it was really cool, David. Like, it's even cooler because, like, I don't know who wrote it. I don't think we're friends. I don't think it was, like, somebody doing me a solid. You know, I just think the six letters, Ramona, R-A-M-O-N-A, that I guess it fit well in that day's puzzle.
3: Oh, my goodness.
1: It was kind of cool. Okay. It was sort of a out-of-nowhere thing. And then you find out how many of your friends do the puzzle because, like, I'm still getting people texting me about it. Hey, guess what? Because people save the puzzles, you know?
3: Right.
1: Like if you, I just got somebody, Kelly O'Coin, who's like a buddy of mine. He's a, you remember the actor who played, he's Wild Bill in Billions? He was in my show we did on the Clippers called Clipped.
3: Right.
1: He played Andy Roser in Clipped, right? So we've got to be friends over there. He's a big Knicks fan, right? So he just did the puzzle right now and just texted me as I'm talking to you.
3: Oh my gosh,
1: you're a clue, right? But he did the hard copy version. So people save those puzzles, like, for Friday when they're just sitting around. That was really cool. And also, I'm not, like, a big humble bragger. Like, I like to promote my work. You know, sure. It's part of our job now. Your Instagram page kind of becomes almost your website, right? But, like, I was like, should I do this cool? Like, should I pretend like it's not a big deal? And I was like, no, you got to lean in and be like, hey, here's my humble brag.
3: See, that's why she's so great. Because only we can fit the NBA, Jeopardy, and the New York Times in the form of the great Ramona Shelburne, ESPN NBA reporter, and great follow, not just in the New York Times crossword, but on the socials at Ramona Shelburne. Ramona, keep up the great work, my friend. That's why you're sister of the show. Thank God for you. Take care. God bless and talk to you soon.
1: Thanks, Freddie. Thanks, David.
4: The New York Knicks are NBA champions.
5: What if this is the beginning of a run in a back-to-back championship for the New York Knicks?
6: This Knicks team is who you have to go through to get out of the Eastern Conference for probably the next two or three seasons.
3: Well, some Knicks will be back. Some others will be not. One who will be back, according to Ian Begley of SNY, Jose Alvarado has declined his $4.5 million player option for next season. He'll be back on a multi-year deal with the New York Knicks. That doesn't mean that Mitchell Robinson and Landry Shamet will be teammates again with Jose Alvarado. New York Knicks owner James Dolan saying that his franchise, the organization winning their first NBA championship in 53 years, said last week he will not go into the punitive second apron to keep this team together. He said on WFA Radio in New York, and I quote, "We cannot go into the second apron." He was also asked during the interview if he wanted to bring back the entire team, which would be one of the favorites to get back to the finals. He told WFAN, and I quote, "I don't know if we'll be able to. We're willing to stretch, but there's certain things in the NBA that you have to be suicidal to do. One of them is the second apron," end quote. Now, here's the deal with James Dolan. He is so thrilled that the Knicks won the championship.
2: Mm-hmm.
3: This way he can matter as an owner again. Because he had not mattered as an owner, and he was not thought about in any kind of good way being an owner for more than a long, long, long, long time. He is so thrilled that people are not blaming him for the Knicks' failures. They're saying, this is your team. You got out of the way and let people do their due diligence. He is in James Dolan look at me mode. If he's going to go near a second apron, he is not going to do it for the Mitchell Robinsons or the Landry Shamets of the world. He'll overpay for guys that are stars. He'll do that for Karl Anthony Towns. He'll do that for Jalen Brunson. He'll do that for OG Anunoby. He'll do that for Mikal Bridges. He will not do that for the Mitchell Robinsons and the Landry Shamets of the world. He doesn't mind going to the second apron, but he's not going to do it for guys he believes he can get anywhere to fortify the bench of the New York Knicks.
2: So why is he talking about it like this, though?
3: Because he's James Dolan.
2: Right. So, I mean, this is the thing. James Dolan has done so much to, like, the every bit of goodwill that has come to him in these last 2 weeks have been in spite of James Dolan. Like, he has still been extremely unlikable throughout this entire process, right? Game 3, the fiasco of Game 3, right? After Game 5, the weird speech he gave at the parade, the feuding with Mamdani, the feuding with the police, right?
3: Yeah.
2: Talking about second apron when you know Karl Anthony Towns and Jalen Brunson are about to put you in second apron very soon. I get it. If you said, if he just said, hey, we got to be real strategic about second apron, got to make sure it's for the right people, all that stuff. But you're saying second apron is suicide when you know that Karl Anthony Towns is waiting for that for you to re-sign him to, and for Jalen Brunson, that money's coming due to put you in the second apron. He better not. He better not be out here trying to grease the scales for an idea that he's going to give those two guys a hard time, because he better be ready to write some checks at that point.
3: Well, he is going to write that check because Lord knows he has enough money. Reading this
2: article, he stopped her from being cheap before.
3: I'm not discounting that. You're 100% correct. You're preaching to the convert of Knicks Nation, Knicks religion, that has dealt with this with James Dolan for more than a minute. But when you're in a position of strength, you don't care what people think or what people are going to say, especially after the run that the New York Knicks had to win the championship. His portfolio and overall net worth, because of this playoff run, jumped by $450 million. His net worth, not the team. We're talking about James Dolan's personal bank account. Because of this Knicks run, overall net worth, his own, jumped by $450 million. The Knicks before the championship were valued at a massive $7.4 billion. Because of this run, they're going to comfortably surpass $8 billion. The playoff run generated an estimated $145 million in revenue. Madison Square Garden Sports, their stock, added billions in market value, surging over 100%. That's why he can be mouth almighty, tongue everlasting, because now people can't look at him and say that was not money well spent. Mm-hmm. People can look at that championship and say, you got out of the way. You made sure that you were not going to get in the way of Leon Rose and people like that to make sure you can be the kind of franchise that you should have been. And when those guys convinced you that Tom Thibodeau was not the coach to win a championship with and you should move on from him, old James Dolan would have said, I'm keeping Tom Thibodeau. I like Tom Thibodeau. New James Dolan said, you're right. Now, to all these decisions that pretty much had a lot but nothing to do with him have come to fruition, David, to win a championship, he is really feeling an I'm big boss James Dolan mode. Even though he has been advised by guys underneath him to say, it's okay to get to the second apron to keep this team intact. He'll do that for stars. He will not do that for guys who are not stars in that galaxy of James Dolan.
2: My hope is that when it is time to do this, that he just does it peacefully. We don't hear any fuss. We don't hear any complaints. We don't drag this thing out. Get the guys that you need to keep this championship thing rolling.
3: Absolutely. Well, one of those guys, Jose Alvarado, declined his option. He's finalizing a new 3-year, $15 million deal to return to the New York Knicks. He's rewarding guys that he was able to see what they did to win a championship. Mm-hmm. We all saw what happened in Game 4. Jose Alvarado was a big part of that. And when he joined the Knicks, they immediately changed with Jalen Brunson to have to carry the ball all the time. He had a quality backup and a New York City kid playing for his New York City team. That means a lot to James Dolan. Mitchell Robinson was there through the tough times, the lean times, the hard times. It would be great if they could reward Mitchell Robinson for what he's been able to do for the New York Knicks. But he is not that kind of dude that James Dolan's willing to pay for, no matter what the team says would be viable for the team to keep him more than anything else.
2: Yeah, I mean, I get. Yeah, this is sort of an easy fight to have when you're talking Mitchell Robinson and Landry Shamet, right?
3: I mean,
2: you could talk yourself out of that.
3: Absolutely.
2: Every team that's won a championship, minus OKC, in the last decade, which is why we have this turnover, you lose one or two guys. You can argue Landry Shamet made, last time I checked, 37 threes in a row over the course of 2 days in the finals, a few days in the playoffs. Mm-hmm. And Mitchell Robinson, for as great as he is, can't play him more than about 25 minutes a game.
3: Mm-hmm.
2: Right? Yep. Can't make a free throw. So you can make that argument.
3: You can.
2: Right?
3: Mm-hmm.
2: You just re-sign DOR. Maybe he can take some of those Mitchell minutes and move him up to an important thing. Like, these are not huge battlefields for you.
3: Yeah.
2: But they're coming, and you got to get ready for it.
3: If you're James Dolan, rich people don't worry about chemistry.
2: Yeah.
3: They really don't. A lot of rich people spell chemistry by saying, how much more money can we make?
2: Mm-hmm.
3: That's their chemistry experiment. That's what the A in chemistry they want to get in. Well, it's going to hurt team chemistry. Rich people don't want to hear that.
2: Yeah.
3: Wealthy people don't want to hear that. because Fred Katz of the Athletic said the Knicks front office is pushing across the second apron. He said, and I quote, if the Knicks front office understands that dipping below the second apron will lead to much of its depth flocking elsewhere, which is why, despite Dolan's desires, if it wants to go to the second apron, according to league sources. But so far, Dolan has not changed his mind, end quote. And he's not going to. He can say, Mitchell Robinson, thank you. Landry Shamet, wonderful. You ain't Jalen Brunson. You ain't Karl Anthony Towns. You ain't Mikal Bridges. You ain't OG Anunoby. I'll pay for those guys. I'm not going to overpay for you. Period.
2: But also, he should probably listen to those guys in the front office, too.
3: He has before.
2: Right. Well, but you don't start feeling yourself because you won a championship.
3: Right.
2: But you got there by listening.
3: Yeah,
2: you got to keep doing that.
3: Well, he can, not when it comes to money.
2: Yeah.
3: Players, yes. Coaches, yes. David, you're right. Not when it comes to money. Dolan's like, look, me and my dad built this with Madison Square Garden, the Knicks, and the Rangers long before you guys got here. Basketball matters. I'll see it to you. Money matters. Mm-mm. I didn't get to be this way just by paying attention to people who aren't wealthy like me. He is David Dennis Jr. in for Harry Douglas. I'm Freddie Coleman. It is the Afternoon Cool Love Friday edition of Freddie and Harry presented by Progressive Insurance. We're going to get back to the NBA when it comes to your money and how that can help you by the time the weekend is over. That comes your way in about 25 minutes. But we're going to do a little trust meter in terms of level of trust involving certain quarterbacks in the National Football League. Some you know and some you said, why would you put him there? 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
14: A bandwagon fan. 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Perfect. 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
24: I'm Ed Benkin. A change in New York as the Mets fire manager Carlos Mendoza. This after a 34-47 start to the season. Former Padres manager Andy Green takes over for the remainder of the season. The Mets host the Phillies tonight. Meanwhile, the Brewers and Cubs have both won 4 in a row. They'll go head-to-head tonight in Milwaukee as they open up a weekend series. At the World Cup, France defeated Norway 4-1, Senegal over Iraq 5-0. Meanwhile, Ryan Dunsett from Apple TV was on with Amber and Ian on ESPN Radio and said the goal scorers are doing their part in this World Cup.
25: What sells? Goal scorers sell. Whether you talk about Mbappe, you talk about Erling Haaland, you talk about this incredible performance so far from Lionel Messi and company. You know, the list goes on and on. So it's not about just one goal. It's not even about two goals. It's about 3, 4, 5 goals that have been scored in these first couple of matches.
24: The U.S. will play Bosnia-Herzegovina on Wednesday. The first round of the NHL draft gets underway tonight in Buffalo. Our coverage on ESPN begins at 7 Eastern.
25: A couple of matches.

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0: Dennis Jr. in for Harry Douglas. Thanks for joining us on SiriusXM Channel 80, as well as tune in, tell that smart speaker to play ESPN Radio, and check us out on ESPN Plus. 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Oh, at a certain point, it's going to be NFL every night at 8 o'clock Eastern time on select stations all around the country, being part of the fall lineup involving the NFL. When you're that popular, everybody wants to watch you. So we're going to use the word trust.
1: Did I not clearly explain the circle of trust to you?
0: Our level of trust in these quarterbacks, one being the bottom, five being the top, Shannon Penn, our producer. He'll throw quarterbacks at us.
2: Oh.
0: Randomly.
2: Okay.
0: With no particular order.
2: Uh-huh.
0: Whether AFC or NFC.
2: Yeah.
0: And we'll just get right to it.
3: For that reason, we say get you some trust, or I should say trust LifeLock Ultimate.
0: Exactly. Who's that LifeLock guy?
2: Okay.
0: On a scale of 1 to 5. So
2: right.
0: Shannon Penn, let's get it going.
2: Let's lock it in. We'll start high. We'll make it easy, Dave. We'll start easy.
0: Okay.
2: We'll start in the AFC. What's your level of trust? 1 to 5, Josh Allen.
4: I'll give it a 4. Good 4. 4 for Josh Allen. The only thing that's missing, of course, is not having done it before. Did not look good against that Denver team towards the end. Bad turnovers. But I think they've improved. More on that team is going to add something to them. I think Josh Allen, you got to go 4 with Josh Allen. Can we go decimals? Can we go like 4.5?
0: That's where I was going, 4.5 with Josh Allen.
4: Yeah, we go. We go. I don't know the rules. I don't know. I want to follow Shannon's rules, you know.
2: Feels almost a little like being on the fence here, but I...
0: No, it's not. 4.5 is not on the fence. It's a little closer to 5, but it's not a 4. He's not gold standard, but he's not a ragamuffin.
5: Are we rating these like movies here? Like,
0: sure.
5: You know, 4.5 stars?
0: Right.
5: Like Toy Story, no, 5 is 5 stars to me.
0: Okay. Do you want to do it that way?
5: On my letterbox.
0: Then 5. I have complete trust in Josh Allen. I'll go 5 then, since we're not having...
2: Go. Get off that fence.
0: We're not having 4.5 or anything like that.
2: Get off that fence.
0: David says 4. I'll say 5 regarding Josh Allen.
1: Did I not clearly explain the circle of trust to you?
2: All right, Freddie, what's your level of trust in Jalen Hurts?
0: I'm going to say 4. He'll feel better. No more Jalen distraction around A.J. Brown. No more of that. Almost a Jalen Brown. No more of that A.J. Brown distraction, which means it's clearly on him. But I think he's going to find a way to be better without A.J. Brown and spreading the football around. I'll give him a 4 in Philadelphia.
4: I'm going to go 3.
0: Ooh.
4: 3.
0: Okay.
4: Why
0: 3?
4: This feels like a make or break year for Jalen Hurts, which sounds crazy to say. This dude's coming off of winning the Super Bowl a couple years ago. He was not good last year. They're not running him at all. They're not, drawing up design runs for Jalen Hurts. And as a result, he just does not look good. A.J. Brown is gone, which, like, we could talk about what you feel like they've replaced. But A.J. Brown was a good wide receiver, and he left. I'm really concerned about what Jalen Hurts and his Eagles team is going to look like.
1: Did I not clearly explain the circle of trust to you?
2: All right, next up, David Dennis. Let's go Lamar Jackson. I'm giving you all the easy ones. What's the level of trust there of Lamar Jackson?
4: 4.51.
0: We said no decimal points.
4: We'll give him. We'll put him right there. I mean, I think him and Josh Allen.
0: We said no decimal points.
4: I can't. I'm breaking the rules. Him and Josh Allen are both 4s. If we're gonna go no decimal points, they're both 4s. But just same thing. Hasn't done it before. I do trust Lamar Jackson. I do trust that last year in the injuries. And whatever that was just injuries. I think that he'll come back and be just as good, if not better, than he has been before.
0: Yeah, I'm with you with the 4. Because until we see him have that playoff run to get to an AFC Championship game and get to a Super Bowl, there's always going to be that, yeah, but, with a guy who's been a 2-time MVP in the National Football League. So I'm with you. I think 4 is the right number, the circle of trust of Lamar Jackson.
1: Did I not clearly explain the circle of

0: trust to you.
1: All right, Freddie, what about Drake May? What's that number for Drake May, level of trust?
2: I'm going to say a 3 because the schedule is going to be harder. I know they got A.J. Brown for him, but there's still going to be that feeling out level in terms of what that's going to look like. He's going to see better competition. And the last time he saw a really good competition, he didn't look like the Drake May we saw in the regular season against the Texans defense, against the Broncos defense, and then what happened to him in that offense with the Seahawks defense. Oh, yeah, he has a man beater when it comes to A.J. Brown, who can do that against one-on-one coverage. But there's still going to be a feeling out moment. So right now, with Drake May, who was terrific last year, a better competition, my circle of trust is a 3.
3: I'm with you. I see you with that. Like, I think he was great in the regular season. Again, sort of like we were talking about Jalen Duren, your last transaction is what we remember. Did not look good in the playoffs.
0: All right. Did I not clearly explain the circle of trust to you?
1: All right, what about Jordan Love, David? What's your level of trust there for Jordan Love on a Love Friday?
3: So, Love Jordan Love. I have a lot of questions about Jordan Love because when I look at him, I just see a dude who could be a little bit better in terms of getting, like, taking over games, getting his team to the next level. But our good friend Mina Kimes, whenever she always convinces me about Jordan Love. When I hear her talk, she is high on Jordan Love. So because she is, you know, the smartest person I know, I'm going to go 4 for Jordan Love.
2: I would love to join you guys, but
3: Okay.
2: He's 3 to me, mainly because I know what I've seen from him. Why don't I see him more often? He can make every throw, short, intermediate, deep, with touch, with accuracy, with arm strength. He's athletic. He's smart. He's no dummy. So why don't we see more 4 and 5 from Jordan Love? That's why I'm giving him a 3. The talent is there. We've seen the talent exhibited being there in the playoffs. But we've also seen the guy that, how do you miss that throw? How do you not make that play with the kind of ability that he brings to the table each and every game? A little trust meter in terms of when it comes to NFL quarterbacks.
0: Did I not clearly explain the circle of trust to you?
2: 1 being the bottom, 5 being the top, with David Dennis Jr. in for Harry Douglas. I'm Freddie Coleman. Love Friday, Freddie and Harry, presented by Progressive Insurance on ESPN Radio, the ESPN app, and ESPN Plus. Once again, here's Shannon Penn.
1: Hi, Freddie. All Super Bowl winning quarterbacks aren't created equal. So what's your level of trust for Sam Darnold?
2: I'm giving Sam Darnold a 4.
3: Ooh.
2: And I think he'll get to a 5 by the end of the year. Sam Darnold erased a lot of demons. There were demons about him midway through the season when people wondered, oh no. But that second half comeback against the Los Angeles Rams on a Thursday night when Seattle was getting the blood beaten out of them by that Rams offense and defense, and he was the best player in the field. We've never said that about Sam Darnold at any point in his NFL career. And he and that team rode that wave from that standpoint. That's why I'm not giving him a 5. Not crazy. But 4, I think that's just the right number for Sam Darnold on the level of trust.
3: Wait, so you said 4 or 5?
2: 4.
3: 4. Okay, I'm with you. I'm with you at 4. For some reason, I thought I heard you say 5. That was okay.
2: No, I think he can be a 5. He keeps projecting like we saw the second half of the regular season and the run he had in the playoffs. He plays like that. He's going to make first or second team All-Pro. Second team All-Pro at worst, and I think he'll be a 5 on the trust level and that trust meter.
3: I'm with you at 4. 4 works for me. I'm good with it.
0: Did I not clearly explain the circle of trust to you?
1: All right, well, I got a follow-up, David. I'll start with you. Who did a better job, who silenced more doubters, if we're talking about Sam Darnold? Sam Darnold or Jalen Brunson?
2: Ooh, wow, that's good.
3: Jalen Brunson. The guy was the best player and carried that team. And I think he had more doubters. I think he had way more doubters than Sam Darnold did. There were people, because Sam Darnold's team, like, there was games where Sam Darnold's team could win and win down the stretch if Sam Darnold didn't play well. Jalen Brunson, for most of these games, carried these guys in the fourth quarter. Our Jalen Brunson did what he needed to do.
2: I'm saying Sam Darnold because I've seen Jalen Brunson do this before. 2-time national champion with Villanova. Got two teams before they won the championship to the conference finals as a bench player with the Dallas Mavericks, and the league got the New York Knicks. I've seen that with Jalen Brunson overcoming doubters and winning championships. Nobody thought we were going to see that from Sam Darnold. Not a soul. Everybody said if the Seahawks win, it'll be in spite of him. Second half of the season, that was not the case. When they needed him to make throws, he was making those throws and making those plays. To me, that's a Sam Darnold answer more than a Jalen Brunson answer.
1: All right, David, next up, we're going to go to AFC. What's your level of trust in Justin Herbert?
3: Two. I'm tired of it. I understand the offensive line. I mean, offensive line is terrible. I understand that you're getting sacked at an incredible rate, that you're getting pressure and all that stuff. I am tired of it until I see this dude do better in the playoffs. Four interceptions, one game. Bad, you know, comebacks, another game. Disappearing. You have, I don't understand how we could be talking about Lamar Jackson and Josh Allen and their playoff history and judge them for it and put Justin Herbert anywhere near them, because this dude has looked as bad as any quarterback when it comes to the playoffs. But and until he does better, you are a two. Talent-wise, all that stuff, it is there. You're one of the most talented arms. I'm tired of hearing about the arm strength, tired of hearing about the arm talent. Go out there and win me a playoff game.
2: For me, he's a three. Not saying you're wrong about what you said about him. Yeah, you can't have four interception games or allow leads to get away from you like we saw in the Chargers had to happen to them by the Jacksonville Jaguars. But Jim Harbaugh has been a lot better for him as a quarterback whisperer than before he had a chance to get around him. Yeah, this year you got to be able to show it. You got Mike McDaniel calling plays, the offense coordinator. Justin Herbert is quickly running out of excuses. But he does have elite talent. And I think the more he gets that better coaching like he will, he is definitely a three. Not a four, but a three.
0: Did I not clearly explain the circle of trust to you?
1: All right, last and certainly not least, Freddie, what's the level of trust in Caleb Williams? Caleb Iceman. Mm-hmm. Yeah, Caleb Williams.
2: There's only one Iceman in Chicago. He's no longer alive. That's Jerry Butler, but I digress. I'm saying a three for Caleb Williams. I've seen the captain comebacks and stuff like that, but also a guy that last year completed 58% of his passes. That has to improve. That has to get better with that running game and Ben Johnson calling plays. You won't be able to have a steady success rate if you're completing less than 60% passes in these times of modern football. So that's why with his talent, I'll give him a three. I know it's there. I want to see it consistently, especially completing better percentage of his passes compared to last year.
3: I so badly want to get spicy and do one, two, three, four, fifth, but I won't do that. We're going to go four mm-hmm. for Caleb Williams. But just for the Caleb Williams, just for the reasons that you mentioned, some of those inconsistencies. But when I saw his name and we're talking 1-5, I'm thinking my eyes closed and I'm thinking about a dude who made some of the most impossible passes I've ever seen in my entire life last season. You combine that with more consistency, This dude is shooting up to a five.
2: Yeah, put it this way. I love the fact he does the OG Ananobis with a tip for the ages, but he had way too many Josh Hart missing layup moments like we saw in Game 4 from Caleb Williams. Too much talent to have that be your MO at that quarterback position. So you got our numbers regarding circle of trust and levels with quarterbacks. What other numbers do you need to know to make sure you get paid more money by Monday compared to Friday? Hit that number courtesy of our man E-Dog Eric Hammond. Comes your way next on Love Friday, Freddie and Harry on ESPN Radio, the ESPN app, and don't forget about us on ESPN Plus.
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6: 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Minnesota knows that there's going to be noise around this battle. 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
24: So we bring our man E-Dog Eric Hammond. He makes sure that he has the numbers, and we do a little over-under. 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So E-Dog, what you got for everybody?
29: All right, 8 o'clock. We already had Senegal beat Iraq 5-0, and France beat Norway 4-1. France wins that group. France looks really good.
24: You ain't lying.
29: Ridiculously good. They might win it again like they did in 2018. But the next one that I'm looking at is Uruguay versus Spain. I think it should be a good one, fellas. The number on DraftKings Sportsbook is over under 2.5 goals. So, David, what do you think? Do you think it will go over or under 2.5 goals in that one, Spain and Uruguay?
30: I think it'll go over. Spain, you know, they're fast. They're going to score a lot. They've been doing well so far. I think we could expect Spain to just get maybe 2 goals. I think we're going over.
24: Yeah, because Uruguay plays no defense at all. The way Spain can run, there are going to be a lot of spots running to it. There's nobody defending them. I'm with you. I'll take the over on that one, 2.5 goals.
29: All right, well, the NBA season might have ended a couple weeks ago, but the W season is in full swing. So we're going to go to Golden State Valkyrie versus the Atlanta Dream tonight. Angel Reese over under 11.5 rebounds, Freddie. What do you like there?
24: I'll take the over on that one because she's a rebounding machine. She's a female Charles Oakley. Will Miss Aleb get the rebound? Miss Aleb get the rebound. Finally put the rebound back in.
29: Rebounds.
24: She is so good getting those me-bounds like you call them. Yeah, I'll take the over of 11.5 rebounds.
30: I'm going to take the under. The Valkyries kind of had the Dream's number last time they played a couple days ago. They dominated. They really gave Angel Reese some trouble. I'm going under.
29: I believe Angel actually trademarked that, so she might be coming by to collect. But
24: she's not getting money out of me.
29: Moving on to tomorrow, we got the Phoenix Mercury. I almost said Phoenix Suns there.
24: I know.
29: Phoenix Mercury and the Toronto Tempo. Marina Mabry off of 53 points, tying a WNBA record. How about that? One season, the Bam breaks it in the NBA, and yep. Marina Mabry ties it here. But her number on DraftKings Sportsbook, David, is 22.5 tomorrow in that one against the Mercury. What do you like there for Marina Mabry in her first game since 53 points?
30: I'm going to go under. She might score 22 and take herself out the game. I don't know why you got out the game when you could have broken the record with 90 seconds left.
24: I know. Her coach, Sandy Brondello, wanted her to stay in, and she said, no, I'm good. Having a chance to break a record, I'm with you. It's going to be under. When you have performances like that, invariably, you don't get anywhere near that. She'll get the 20, but no more than 22.
30: Where's the Bamba mentality, Marina?
24: Bamba mentality?
30: Yeah.
24: You can stop now. You can see yourself out.
29: All right, to the diamond tonight, Paul Skeens, Freddie, over under 7.5 strikeouts versus the Cincinnati Reds. What do you like?
24: I'll take the over. He didn't have a good performance the last time out, and the Reds are free swingers. Yeah, I'll take the over. I think he gets the 10 strikeouts.
30: I'm going to take the over every time you say Paul Skeens. That's just the rule. That's just what it is. That's just the rule that we're going to right now. I'm never going to bet against this dude. This stuff is just that nasty.
24: It is.
29: Fair enough. Last one here. Freddie, your Mets, they finally did it.
24: I know.
29: Carlos Mendoza. Gone, out, fired as the Mets manager. So what we're looking at here, and Freddie, I'll start with you here on this one. Do we get the fired manager bump? We talk about it in the NFL when they fire a coach the next week.
24: Yeah.
29: Do we get that tonight? I'm looking at over under 3.5 runs for the Mets as the team.
24: Right.
29: Problem there, though, they are facing Zach Wheeler.
24: Right. That means that they'll get the 3 and that's it at most. I'll take the under. They'll play like they're interested. because they've looked disinterested the last couple of weeks. But they'll get the three, but no more than that.
30: I'm doing the new manager bump. I'm going with the new manager bump. I'm going over here. You know, the Mets deserve some good. Freddie, this is, do you, are you sad about the Mets? You know, can New York fans be sad about anything else while they're celebrating the Knicks?
24: Nah, New York fans are not feeling any sadness right now.
29: The orange and blue is not for the Mets right now.
24: No, it's not.
30: No, it's
24: but
30: not.
24: At the same time, you could be a Yankee fan, Mets fan, your team's struggling. Knicks in five. Knicks in five.
30: Knicks in five. That's what I'm saying. That's how I feel.
24: Shut up. He's David Dennis Jr. And for Harry Douglas, I'm Freddie Coleman. Thanks for joining us on Love Friday, Freddie and Harry. Is there going to be sadness continue for Jaylen Brown if he has to stay in Boston? This is ESPN Radio and ESPN Plus.
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3: I'm Ed Mankin. When the Mets take on the Phillies tonight in New York, they will have a new manager. Carlos Mendoza was fired earlier today after his team's 34-47 start. Former Padres manager Andy Green takes over as interim manager for the rest of the season. Meanwhile, the labor issues continue with baseball, and ESPN Radio's Michelle Smallman says a work stoppage may be inevitable.
12: The MLBPA is not going to concede and put their players in a position where they can earn significantly less. And I just know both of these parties have incredible disdain for one another, and I think we are headed for a long and ugly fight.
3: The owners have made a proposal which includes a salary cap. At the World Cup today, France defeated Norway 4-1, Senegal over Iraq 5-0. The U.S. will play Bosnia-Herzegovina on Wednesday. First round of the NHL draft will take place tonight in Buffalo. Coverage gets underway in an hour on ESPN. Rounds 2 through 7 will take place in Western New York tomorrow. The Avalanche have re-signed a pair of defensemen, Brett Kulak and Brent Burns, returning to Colorado for the upcoming season.
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24: So for you, you can sleep in your own bed, hang out with the missus and the kids.
15: Damn it, Freddie, I'm going to get right into it. I told my wife she better have them kids in bed by a certain time. Hey, yo, okay. It's Love Friday. It's me and her night. It's Love Friday. When I get that feeling, had them babies
24: Love
15: in that
24: Friday.
15: Bed by a certain time.
24: Why did I open that door?
15: Pause, my brother. I'm at home. It's Love Friday. Put them chilling in the bed by a certain time and come on to daddy mama. I got this 5-hour energy, baby. It's time to rock and roll.
14: This is Freddie and Harry.

0: Freddie and Harry, the best show on your radio. And guess what? We are here, presented by Progressive Insurance. Thanks for being with us on the ESPN app, SiriusXM Channel 80, as well as tune in. I always tell that smart speaker as well to play ESPN Radio. What kind of questions do I have that will demand answers from David Dennis Jr.? We're all going to find out that together coming up in about 10 minutes. And the biggest question involves Jaylen Brown in the NBA and the Boston Celtics. Will he or won't he be traded? The Boston Celtics are listening to offers, but according to Sean Serrania, ESPN senior NBA insider, those offers are being listened to with a lot of purpose, according to Shams.
1: The biggest name that I hear right now on the trade front is Jaylen Brown of the Celtics. The Celtics are actively engaged with multiple interested teams in Jaylen Brown. And around the league, the word is right now that the Celtics are discussing deals with a purpose. Jaylen Brown has 3 years left on his deal at a supermax clip. But we know they made an offer of Jaylen Brown and two first-round picks for Giannis Antetokounmpo. They didn't get Giannis. And now they are discussing deals with multiple teams around Jaylen Brown. And so technically there is an urgency because of the length of his contract. But depending how this offseason goes, depending how long this trade situation develops, the urgency could start on either end of the spectrum of this. There's no doubt these hard conversations between the Celtics and Jaylen Brown are continuing to go on.
2: How many hard conversations are you guys going to have? What's the conversation to be had? We're trading you. We're not trading you. Whatever the case is, they need to figure this out ASAP. The longer this goes on, the longer this is going to be bad for Boston for a few reasons. The longer this goes on, the trades are going to dwindle. We already saw this with Giannis because the more this happens, Jaylen Brown, we're going to know he's upset. We're going to know he doesn't want to be there. It's going to be clear that Boston doesn't want him. Teams are going to know that he's on the block, and you're just going to be worse for Boston. Also, if you're talking about beginning this season with this dude, this could go terribly wrong because Jaylen Brown is tired of the disrespect. Boston needs to have this figured out ASAP, and it's actually kind of surprising that they did not automatically have this as a backup plan if the Giannis thing did not work out.
0: They didn't have a backup plan because they don't want one.
2: Yeah.
0: It goes to what I said yesterday, Dennis. They don't want to trade him. They don't want to trade him, David. They're hoping that this blows over. That's why they're trying to have as many offers they know the teams will not want to match the trade for Jaylen Brown. Even if a team comes through and says, you know what, you want four first-round picks for Jaylen Brown? All right, we'll give them to you. They may say, oh, we need something else because they don't want to move on from him. They're hoping that the more and more time and the list and options get narrower and narrower and narrower, that they'll say, oh, hey, we tried. We couldn't trade you. We're sorry because we didn't want to trade you in the first place. We hope that you want to stay here. They're hoping that that's the case scenario that's going to happen. And Jaylen Brown will say, I know I don't like being dangled out in trades, but I want to be more appreciated. We'll appreciate you more. We promise. Here's $71.9 million of contract extension over each of the last 2 years, adding on to the contract you're having right now. That's why they're quote unquote delaying this. They may be listening with purpose, but are they actually hearing what the terms are out there regarding moving on from Jaylen Brown? That's what
2: why wasn't there communicated to Jaylen Brown, hey, Giannis, top five player in the league still, one of the best players in the world. This is a once in a lifetime situation to get Giannis. Mm-hmm. We're trying to trade you for Giannis, but if this doesn't work, hey, the game is the game. You're getting your 75 million bucks. Like, if you don't want to trade him, I feel like that's the way the conversation goes, right? You just say, hey, we're the only person in the world we're going to trade you for is Giannis, Jokic, you know, Wemby. That's it. Top five players in the league. Right. We're going to trade you for those guys. Other than that, we're happy to have you. Here's your 75. The Celtics have not done that. Brad Stevens has gone out and said, I can't predict the future. Mm-hmm. I don't know. We're in an open relationship. Last time I checked, open relationships mean you're dating somebody. You can go out and still take another person to Applebee's if you want to, right? And so they have not nipped this in the bud. So if you don't want to trade him, it feels like there are ways that you could have avoided all of this, even when you dangled him out for Giannis.
0: The Boston Celtics could have saved themselves a lot of issues by not trying to trade for Giannis Antetokounmpo in the first place.
2: Yeah. That too.
0: If they had not put that out there, had that information out there that we as an organization, meaning the Celtics, we were willing to trade Jaylen Brown and two first round picks for the Milwaukee Bucks. And the Bucks said, that's all y'all got?
2: Mm-hmm.
0: Nothing else for Giannis? And the Celtics said, that's all we're willing to part with. If they had not even taking part in the Giannis sweepstakes. We're not worried about Jaylen Brown being moved. We're not worried about Jaylen Brown feeling disrespected to that level. For the second time in his NBA Boston career, they wanted to trade him for somebody else that they believe was going to be a better fit for Jason Tatum than he is. Never mind the fact that he has been the perfect fit for Jason Tatum. But Boston, I don't know if they're making a mistake by shopping him. Mm-hmm. I'm not going to go that far. But they could have avoided all this smoke by not allowing themselves to be part of that Giannis trade sweepstakes to begin with involving this whole thing.
2: Well, that's the thing. If they knew that they were going to put him out for Giannis, they should have made some, like I said, some backup calls. So this thing could have just lasted a couple days. Like, hey, this doesn't happen with Giannis. We're going to pivot. Because also, Boston is shrewd. Yeah. They knew how to get that. They know how to try to execute a trade and be on the trading market without everybody knowing that Jaylen Brown is up for grabs.
0: So I'll throw this. Yeah, that's true. Go ahead.
2: You know, and so what they did is they did one, and everybody knows that Jaylen Brown is up for grabs. Like that is a conscious effort, a conscious decision by Boston to let everybody know that Jaylen Brown, our finals MVP, our Eastern Conference Finals MVP, our all NBA player, the guy who got us to the second seed, this guy is on the market no matter what he's done.
0: So who is the best contender for Jaylen Brown? Who is that contender that needs Jaylen Brown the most? Before you answer that, Chris Canty from Sports and Light Catch That Show Monday through Friday on ESPN Radio and ESPN 2 with him, Evan Cohen, and Michelle Smallman from 6, 8 to 10 a.m. Eastern Time. He put it out there. Just because a trade partner could be there does not mean that's a trade partner that Jaylen Brown wants to go to.
3: Let's say, for instance, let's take a team that's off the board that absolutely has pieces that the Boston Celtics could use and has picks to offer up the Celtics. How about the New Orleans Pelicans? Is Jaylen Brown going to be fired up about going to play for the Pelicans? Probably not, even if they're willing to give him an extension. But the Pelicans make a lot of sense for the Boston Celtics in terms of assets and players Boston could use to close the gap with the New York Knicks and get back to the NBA Finals.
0: Well, let's take the Pelicans out of the equation because they're not a contender. Mm. If Jaylen Brown's going to go anywhere, if Boston wants to go somewhere, more than likely it's going to have to be a contender because they're not going to be able to sell that to Jaylen Brown. Here you have your own team in a place where they care about football, college football, high school football, peewee football. Good luck to you. That's not going to fly with Jaylen Brown. So taking them out of the equation, which contender needs Jaylen Brown the most?
2: Well, I'll say this. To your point, this is one of those trades where they don't have to care what Jaylen Brown thinks. He's on there for 3 years. Now, he ain't gonna re-sign for that extra, you know, for anything else, but he's there for 3 years. They can ship him wherever the hell they want to, which actually makes this a little bit colder. It also probably ticks Jaylen Brown off a little bit more as the fact that he signed with these people. They can send him anywhere, including the Pelicans. Right. So the Pelicans, I think, for the Boston, they do make a little bit of sense around Trey Murphy and those guys. Mm-hmm. For me, I still think you got to kick the can on Houston.
0: Okay.
2: If you're Boston, as we know, it's very difficult for you to get something back when you're trading one star for two or three players. It's very rare that the two or three players coming back equal more than the star. But if I'm Boston, I'm looking at Houston and I'm saying, give me Alperen Şengün. Give me Amen Thompson. Now the question is, would Houston, from what we understand, Amen Thompson is an unmovable asset. But if I'm Boston, I would still try and see if that works. Then you have Jaylen Brown, you have Kevin Durant, mm-hmm. and you have some of those guys there, and it becomes for Houston, it becomes risky, not just for getting rid of Amen Thompson. It becomes risky because now your championship window is now. You got Amen, you got Alperen. You can build onto that for the next few years. KD's there for a couple of years. With Houston, if you go Jaylen Brown, KD, it is win now, win for these next 3 years, and figure everything else out. But if I'm Boston, when you're looking for a return, you call up Houston. Yeah.
0: The contender that needs Jaylen Brown the most, that's the Boston Celtics.
2: yes.
0: If anybody needs a Jaylen Brown most, it's the team that he's on right now. But aside from him, a team like Detroit, the way that he and Cade Cunningham could play together could really, really work. Now, reports are out there, according to Fred Katz of The Athletic, that Jalen Duren of the Pistons was not exactly wondered by the offer by the Detroit Pistons. It was a lot less than he thought he was going to get. Numbers have not been made public. But when somebody says that they were not impressed by the initial offer for you to stay with their basketball team as a restricted free agent and you want to explore a sign and trade to go somewhere else, that could be something in terms of a Detroit Pistons team that the best record in Eastern Conference flamed out in the playoffs, losing game 7 on their home floor like that to the Cleveland Cavaliers. And Jalen Duren was completely underwhelming in the playoffs. A Jalen Brown, Cade Cunningham matchup. Cade Cunningham wouldn't even care about if it's his team or not his team. He's like, look, I got another baller where it's not just going to be me and no one else that can help me and vice versa. A Detroit team, the way that they play, the way that Jalen Brown plays, I think that'd be a perfect, perfect marriage for Jalen Brown, his next destination team that could be in Detroit.
2: It'd be the best duo in the league. We did our duo rankings last year. I think they would shoot up to the best duo in the league in terms of two-way players, yeah. Guys who could defend and score. One person can get the, you know, take on the tougher defensive assignment based on what the matchups are and what the night is. It would be the best in the league. Now, of course, your depth down low, you got rid of Beef Stew. You would lose Jalen Duren, so you lose some of that. I think the problem is Boston's not going to trade Jalen Brown to a conference contender. Like, that's not, you're not going to trade him to a guy that you might see in the first round and may go further than you in the Eastern Conference. I think that is one of the problems.
0: Yeah, the Celtics aren't doing that, no doubt about that. He is David Dennis Jr. in for Harry Douglas. I'm Freddie Coleman. Thanks for joining us on Love Friday, Freddie and Harry, presented by Progressive Insurance on ESPN Radio, the ESPN app, and SiriusXM Channel 80. 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
4: Freddie's got some questions.
0: Who's your team? That's what I want to know.
4: Lucky for him, Harry's got the answers.
5: You heard that, I'm pretty cool.
6: I heard it.
4: This is Freddie's Questions, Harry's Answers.
0: So in Harry Douglas's place, I know David Dennis Jr. have answers that are very thoughtful, very well thought out. He's going to take his time and be bothered by plenty of the questions I have for him, part of Freddie's Questions, and not HD, but DD's answers. So let's get started with
4: number one.
0: Which team, after the LaMelo Ball trade to the Minnesota Timberwolves, will win more games? The Timberwolves with him or the Hornets without him?
2: Ooh, that's a tough one. I would say Minnesota for now. I think Minnesota probably wins more regular season games. I think long term, Charlotte is better because of this. But I think right now, just on a night-to-night basis, the amount of offense they're going to generate, they're going to win more games.
4: Number two.
0: Reports are out there that Mitchell Robinson and Landry Shamet will not be brought back by the New York Knicks, the world champion New York Knicks, because their owner, James Dolan, does not want to get past the second apron to keep the team intact. But who should they bring back if they could? Mitchell Robinson or Landry Shamet?
2: Mitchell Robinson. I think Mitchell Robinson, without a hesitation. Landry Shamet, I mean, the guy caught fire for a month. Thank you for your service. Mitchell Robinson is a guy, I mean, there's some nights, Freddie, when I'm watching Mitchell Robinson, like probably once every 3 weeks for about 4 minutes a game, I watch Mitchell Robinson. I'm like, that's Will Chamberlain out there. Like, he goes out there sometimes and he just goes out there for 4 minutes. It's only 4 minutes a game every 3 weeks where he'll get you 7 rebounds, 2 blocks, couple lob dunks. He'll change the course of an entire game. He does that sometimes. And the Knicks win game 5 in part because he knocked around Wimby and got that rebound. And he does that stuff. When Karl-Anthony Towns, as much as we love him, Karl-Anthony Towns can be up and down sometimes. He doesn't want to get physical all the time. That's when you throw in Mitchell Robinson to do that.
4: Number three.
0: Who's LeBron James' best teammate ever?
2: Ooh. Dwayne Wade. I think it's got to be Dwayne Wade. D-Wade has already gotten a finals MVP. He won a championship without LeBron. He adapted to LeBron coming to Miami. He was the leader of that team. He did all the things that you had to do for LeBron James to come into town and make that work. On his own, it is Dwayne Wade as the best player, but as the best fit for LeBron is definitely also Dwayne Wade.
0: Even more than Kyrie Irving?
2: Yeah, I think Kyrie, well, just on the individual level, is not as good a player as Dwayne Wade. And Kyrie and LeBron, I mean, they had one magical run in 2016 And they ran into Kevin Durant and all that stuff. But I just think if I'm going to rely on somebody, especially looking at defense and all that stuff, it's Dwayne Wade. Now, if I want somebody to take one shot as LeBron's teammate, I'm taking Kyrie. But overall, for 48 minutes, I'm going D-Wade.
0: If the choice is Kyrie Irving or Anthony Davis, who was his best teammate?
2: But I think Anthony Davis is still a better player.
0: Right.
2: But for what he gave as LeBron's teammate, I'm going Kyrie Irving.
4: Number four.
0: If you could watch one game ever again on a loop, what game would that be?
2: So my initial reaction is my Knicks game four coming back. If I could be in the building for any game, it would be game four. Because I was in there for game four. And Freddie, I don't think I will ever in my life. I don't know how many games I'll see. I'm blessed to go to games and attend games, do all that stuff. I think that will forever be a Mount Rushmore game that I've ever attended in my entire life. Just being in that environment in Madison Square Garden, everybody losing their mind, it would be that. But other than that, I think probably it would have to be Davidson, Stephen Curry against Georgetown.
0: Okay.
2: Watching Davidson do that, I wasn't in attendance. I watched that. And then if I had to do another one, it would be game four, Steph against Boston.
4: Number
2: that
4: five.
2: That was his game.
0: That, no question about that. That completely changed that series.
2: Changed the series, changed Golden his State trajectory.
0: Golden State was the smaller team, supposedly the weaker team, not as physical, down two games to one. And Steph Curry said, I got this, went nuclear, and they never looked back.
2: Best finals performance against Boston by any player ever, maybe?
0: No. No, no, no. Kareem Abdul-Jabbar, game six, closed out Boston. Game six, 30 points, 17 rebounds. After he was captain's courageous in game six, he was a dud in game one. They thought he was finished. He went out there and said, Magic, just give me the damn ball and get the hell out of my way. Mm-hmm. And he destroyed Parrish. He destroyed Bird. He destroyed Kevin McHale. They could not stop him in that basketball game. For my money, that's the best finals performance against the Boston Celtics. That game six by Kareem Abdul-Jabbar.
2: All right. Was that on the road?
0: It was in Boston, too.
2: In Boston?
0: It was in Boston.
2: I don't know. Steph gave him 43. 43?
0: Yeah, but the captain doing that, exercising those demons, because the Lakers were unable to beat Boston in Boston religiously. They were unable to beat Boston in Los Angeles religiously in the NBA Finals. And the captain exercised those demons. That Lakers Forum house was clear after Kareem Abdul-Jabbar. If you were single, and you were a contestant on your favorite show, Love Island, who would be your celebrity crush you would love to chase?
2: Bring it on, Megan Thee Stallion. She's been on Love Island before. Yeah, come on, man. Come on, man.
0: You were gold standard, didn't you?
2: Come on, man. Come to the casa. Come on to the casa. Come on to the casa, man. We have a movie night in the casa. There we going into Soul Ties. We going. You don't know the verbiage. We going to the Soul Ties room.
0: I don't have to. I just know that you would be in your glory. That's all I would know.
2: You know, no hesitation there. You saw that? No hesitation.
0: There was none. I thought you had to think about it a little bit.
2: No, we going, Meg. Like, you know she like a light skinned brother. She like a little Triscuit complected brother. Yeah. She like a little.
0: Yeah, she's more about the butterscotch.
2: Yeah,
0: than the caramel.
2: She knows she likes a medium rare waffle. You know what I'm saying? There we go. Come on to the Soul Ties.
0: Oh, man.
2: Come to the casa.
0: You got Shannon E. Dog in tears right now. Okay, we got an extra one courtesy of, it's gone from my questions to your answers, to Shannon's question to David's answers.
4: Number six.
5: All right, this is a Shannon's question, Freddie answer.
0: Okay.
5: Now David too.
0: Freddie, yes.
5: What is we supposed to do, Freddie? I was thinking about this. I saw somebody post this on Instagram the other day, a Knicks fan. He was driving into work. Okay. He's like, man, ever since the Knicks won a title, like, what am I supposed to do with myself now? It's like I go into work. It's like it's not the same. Like coming off that high of experiencing the Knicks playoff run for the last 2 months. Mm-hmm. And now everything I do in life is just less than compared to this Knicks title run.
0: Okay.
5: He said it's been a week and a half and I'm still on this Knicks title hangover. Freddie, what is we supposed to do?
0: Just revel in the glory. Just take, let it wash all over you in the glory. Every day is a sunshiny day. The flowers never wilt. The lettuce never gets soggy. The cereal is always having wonderful milk and staying completely, completely crunchy. Just revel in the glory, period. You don't have to do anything else but that. Be like David Dennis Jr. if he was on Love Island and he's not married and Megan Thee Stallion is in his sights. That's the kind of glory you need to have, being a Knicks champion like our team did for us.
2: Y'all need to, you need to do what the Saint, what New Orleans did when the Saints won the Super Bowl. Y'all not thinking big enough. One parade? One parade?
0: All you need is
2: New Orleans throw a parade every weekend.
0: Yeah, it's called New Orleans.
2: New Orleans throws a parade every, y'all could be throwing a parade right now.
0: Nah.
2: You throw a parade in Bristol.
0: You guys are used to that. Let you guys can have that. If they threw a parade every week in New York City, believe me, it'd be like Caligula. Now you don't
5: speaking
0: need that.
5: Speaking of which, here's another question. I'm full of questions today.
0: Yes, you are.
5: Here's a follow-up.
0: Number 7.
5: Do they have multiple Larry O'Brien trophies? Like, is there an actual real one and then there are replicas? Because, like, with the Stanley Cup, right, there's only one Stanley Cup. Everybody takes it. I'm looking at the Knicks. Everybody and their mama got a Larry O'Brian.
0: Jose Alvarado took it to Puerto Rico.
5: Yeah, Rick Brunson got it in Syracuse. Like, Jalen Brunson got one in his crib. Like,
0: Monica McNutt has had one.
5: Everybody got a Larry O? Can I get Larry O?
0: Apparently.
2: Can you get them like WWE belts? Like when you go in a WWE shop, you just get a belt, just walk around with the real, with the real belt?
0: It's like the North American Larry O'Brien, Mexican Larry O'Brien, the Puerto Rican Larry O'Brien, the Vancouver, British Columbian Larry O'Brien. They're everywhere. Anybody that's covered the Knicks or been part of MSG or working for the Knicks or a fan, that Larry O has traveled more in 2 weeks than the Stanley Cup has done in recent memory. He is David Dennis Jr. in for Harry Douglas. I'm Freddie Coleman. Thanks for joining us on Love Friday, Freddie and Harry. You better not if you want to stay married. One guy that wants to get a call from the Pistons is Jalen Duren, but at his price. Well, he does not love the Pistons' offer. What does that mean for him and the Pistons? We go to Motown next. 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
4: I'm Ed Mankin. The Mets and Phillies are about to play ball in New York, and the Mets will take the field with the new manager. This after Carlos Mendoza was fired earlier today. Mets are off to a 34-47 start this season. Former Padres manager Andy Green takes over as interim manager for the rest of the season. The Astros have won three in a row. They will go for four in a row tonight against the Tigers. First pitch is just moments away in Detroit. At the World Cup today, France down Norway 4-1, Senegal over Iraq 5-0. Meanwhile, Hall of Famer DeMarcus Beasley on Unsportsmanlike said a healthy

0: We need him on the field.
1: The U.S. will play Bosnia-Herzegovina on Wednesday. The first round of the NHL draft is about to get underway. Well, there will be coverage on ESPN at the top of the hour. The Maple Leafs have the first pick of the draft. Some signings say the Avalanche re-signed Brent Kulak and defenseman Brett Burns.
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0: It is Love Friday. Freddie and Harry, thank you very much. Presented by Progressive Insurance. I'm Freddie Coleman. He's David Dennis Jr. in for Harry Douglas on Sirius XM Channel 80, as well as tune in. Don't forget to tell that smart speaker to play ESPN Radio. So what to do when it comes to a team called the Detroit Pistons that had the best record in the Eastern Conference, won over 60 games, had Game 7 on their home court in the Eastern Conference semifinals, and it looked like that versus the Cleveland Cavaliers. So let's talk about that future near and far with an FOFH, a friend of Freddie Harry. He is Eric Vincent, Clutch Points Detroit Pistons reporter. Hit him on the socials at I am Eric Vincent. Eric, I'm going to start with Jalen Duren. Underwhelmed by the offer initially put out there by the Detroit Pistons. Reports came out afterwards that the Pistons will do everything they can to keep him. What say you about all of this involving Jalen Duren and his future in Detroit?
1: Yeah, I believe what we're hearing is pretty accurate. It's pretty clear that he was looking for a certain number based on what he did in the regular season and based on what he thinks his role can be with this franchise. Obviously, great all-star regular season that he had, great all-NBA campaign, but postseason was, you know, a night and day story in terms of what his performances look like and his production. But you pay a guy for what he can do in the future, not what they did in the past. So it's clear that the Pistons do still want to keep him. They've made those reports clear. Trajan spoke about it and said he may, you know, wants to keep him around, you know, as part of this core with Kay Cunningham and Asar Thompson. And I do think that they'll end up finding a number. I think he'll entertain the market to see, you know, what his interest can be. But I also think the Pistons have leverage with him being a restricted free agent where the market can kind of set and dictate what his number would be. And they can just match it and kind of roll from there. But I do think they'll end up finding a number to keep him around for the long haul because I think they are still high on his future upside as the big man of the future for the Pistons.
2: What is the difference between if they had offered him this contract before the playoffs started and now? Like, how much did that damage the outlook that the Detroit has for him?
1: It did a huge difference. It's very clear. I mean, what he did in the regular season, he looked like, at a certain point, a top five, top ten center in the league. He looked like, you know, a very unstoppable breakout player for the Pistons, where he was able to flourish without Cade Cunningham even being on the floor. When Cade was dealing with, you know, his injury problems late in the year, they were playing through Jalen Duren as their offensive hub. He had a lot more space to work through. He was doing a good job as a playmaker. He was crashing the glass well and creating his own offense in tremendous fashion. But then in the playoffs, when you're getting extra attention, and for a guy like him who's pretty raw offensively, a lot of his flaws really came out on high display, where he struggled to have counters to the high defensive attention that he was getting. And it really made, you know, the Pistons kind of look at his assessment differently. Now, again, they still want him around, but it definitely made a difference in terms of what they saw, because being at 22 years old, a lot of players are just coming into the league or still kind of breaking in as young players. He's now going into his fifth season next year because he came into the league as one of the youngest players in the NBA. So it definitely made a difference. He's definitely going to have to change and upgrade in a lot of areas, especially on defense, if he's going to look to have that security that he's looking for on a financial standpoint and the rotation as well.
0: Eric Vincent, Clutch Points, Detroit Pistons reporter with Freddie Coleman and David Dennis Jr. in for Harry Douglas on Love Friday. Freddie and Harry on ESPN Radio and the ESPN app. They moved on from beef stew. They sent him to Memphis Grizzlies. Didn't worry about getting a player back. They got draft picks back for him. What other potential move could be on the horizon for the Detroit Pistons to make sure that last year is not the same ending, losing in the conference semifinals and losing Game 7 at home?
1: Yeah, the Pistons president of basketball operations, Trajan Langdon, has made it clear that he's trying to have this team more prepared for the postseason next year. The last couple

0: season, he kind of spoke a lot about it being an evaluation period to see what the young core players like Cade Cunningham, Jaden Ivey when he was on the roster, Jalen Dern, and then Asar Thompson, what they all looked like while playing together, you know, for an extended period of time. That point is over now. So now that we're at a point where they're moving some of these young pieces like Isaiah Stewart for assets, I think a lot of the reports that we're seeing are very true. I think he's trying to go big fish hunting. I think they're trying to find as much offensive help for Cade Cunningham as you possibly can. We spoke about it last time I was here, about Cade's turnovers, about some of the pressure that he was feeling. He's playing very high-level heliocentric basketball, which is cool if you can do it, but it does weigh on a young player as time goes on, as the season goes on. I think that's why we saw a lot of the turnovers and a lot of the miscues that we saw from Cade, even though he had a pretty good postseason. I think they're looking to get somebody that can kind of take a lot of that pressure off of him, where he doesn't have to bring the ball up every single time you come up the floor, where he has to initiate for everybody else. They want to bring some more balance offensively because they're really lacking that right now. Tobias Harris is a free agent. That front court doesn't really have a whole lot of established scoring. Duncan Robinson is a good player, but he's more just of a spot-up shooter. He can pass a little bit, but he's known more of as a shooter. So the reports that we're seeing of the Tyler Hero interest, Trey Murphy, I believe there's a lot of, you know, real ties to that because the Pistons were just one game away from being ECF bound. And when you have an MVP-level player like Cade Cunningham, you want to take advantage of that championship window as soon and as often as possible. So I think they are still looking to add some more help, like we just saw earlier as they got Isaiah Joe, a sharpshooter from the Oklahoma City Thunder via trade. I think they're going to try to keep finding more options to balance out this offense to, you know, give the punch that they need to be ready for the postseason.
1: If you were to give Detroit, trades like those guys, a little bit of truth serum, how much do you think they regret not going for another score at the trade deadline last season?
0: Yeah, I've been pretty vocal about this, even as a reporter. I think they kind of missed an opportunity there because sports are unpredictable. Freddie, I'm sure you guys know this very well. Like, things can change in a heartbeat throughout all sports, whether it's a trade, injuries, like things just can change and tip the scale of expectations just like that in the NBA. And I think the Pistons kind of did a bit of a disservice by not making a move before or after that trade deadline or when it came up. Bringing in Kevin Huerter for Jaden Ivey was kind of just a refreshing start for him, more so than it was a boost on the roster to try to get them over the hump in terms of their postseason. He talked a lot again about last season being an evaluation period, which is fine, but I didn't think the evaluation period needed to last as long as it did. After a while, you knew who you had and what those players were capable of, and there were guys that were on the brink that you could have at least made a call to see. And based on a lot of the comments that he was making, it seemed like they were just okay with being patient on internal development instead of trying to go make a splash to add the proper help that this team needs. Because when things got tight, you know, Tobias Harris played good in the postseason, but he kind of watered down and got tired as the postseason went on. We saw Duncan Robinson get taken away. We saw injuries kind of affect him. We saw some of the young players look a little bit different. And it looked, you know, kind of like expected when you don't have the balance, especially when teams like Boston having Jason Tatum come back, the offensive firepower of the Knicks, of the Cavaliers. Like, these teams were well-balanced on both sides of the ball, and the Pistons just struggled with that all season long. So that was definitely a problem coming into the year. It was a problem when the postseason got here, and it looks like they're finally trying to do something about it, which is much needed for this team.
2: How much could they be in the market for a guy that the Celtics are shopping, known as Jaylen Brown?
0: I think there's some truth to that as well. I think the reports, if we're seeing what is true, that they were fishing him around for Giannis, which, again, I don't really think is an insult. Giannis is a, you know, MVP-level player, one of the 3-5 best players in all of basketball. I don't really think that's an insult, but I think it can weigh on a player, and I think it could possibly make him expendable if they're looking to go in a different direction. Again, I think Trajan is leaving no stones unturned at this point, or all stones unturned. So I think he wants to really try to dig and round and see what else is available. We've seen things like the Kawhi Leonard reports, you know, come around and surface. And I think they could be true to seeing what they could get for a player like Jaylen Brown, who would add a lot to this Detroit Pistons team. Now, I think it would be tricky because he's expensive, and I think it would cost you a lot of pieces. I don't think Trajan is looking to break the bank for a player. But, again, you got to keep all options open when you're trying to go for a championship window and when you have an MVP-caliber talent around you. You don't want to go through what the Hornets just did, where your focal point franchise guy you're looking to build around, now you're going to trade, you know, after a little bit of success. I think they want to try to keep Cade Cunningham as happy as long as possible. So I think at the very least, they can at least look at Cade and say, hey, we got these pieces here, but you saw us trying to look and get other guys as well. So I like that the Pistons have been out loud and aggressive about some of these reports and some of these potential moves that they're trying to get, because at the very least can say, hey, we're doing the best we can to provide you the support that we need, because we know we're at a certain point that we can do something serious for this franchise.
1: One of the guys that I think has been kind of become a little polarized, Asar Thompson. There's been a lot of high hopes, a lot of expectations for him. The shooting just kind of fell off a cliff even more this season. What's the level of concern or expectation that he will improve this from this offseason into next season?
0: Yeah, Pistons fans don't like when I talk about Asar Thompson, because they feel like I'm a hater when it comes to his game. But that is a concern. I'm 100% with you. I think he's a phenomenal defender. I personally think he's the best defender in all of basketball, even more than Victor Wembanyama. But offensively, it can't be slept on that he kind of cripples and changes a lot of what this team can do. Kay Cunningham flourishes when he has shooters around him. He flourishes when he has other creators around him. And Asar, a lot of times when he has the ball, is not even looking at the hoop. So he's not looking to score. I mean, he was, I think, the second or third worst free throw shooter in all of basketball. Like, he's up there with Rudy Gobert and other centers. Like, that can't be a thing from your three. Like, that just can't be a thing. So the Pistons have added help. They brought in, you know, Fred Vinson, the former shooting coach for the New Orleans Pelicans, to kind of help with him in that regard. So I think that's a big area of concern. I think that definitely needs to be something that he needs to improve on drastically, because again, even if the numbers aren't there, you at least need to be able to make the defense move, make them respect you. You ever hooped on the basketball court and you play like pickup ball, and if you can't shoot and your defender just turns their back on you and says, oh, you gonna shoot, and they know you can't shoot, that's the ultimate disrespect. He has to at the very least make the defense respect his game, and as of right now, he doesn't have that. So the confidence has to start getting there sooner or later. I'm not even trying to put a number thing on it. I don't think he's going to become Steph Curry in 2 years or anything like that. But he has to do something to make the defense move and take advantage of some of the athletic tools that he has as a player, because he's too gifted to be as reserved as he is offensively.
2: Eric, always great catching up with you, my friend. Let us know what's going on with the Detroit Pistons. Take care and be well. And thanks for joining us on Love Friday, Freddie and Harry.
0: Thanks for the time, fellas. Appreciate y'all.
2: I always appreciate Eric Vincent and FOFH, a friend of Freddie and Harry, as a Detroit Pistons reporter for Clutch Points. Hit him on the socials. I am Eric Vincent. He is David Dennis Jr. In for Harry Douglas. I am Freddie Coleman. It is Love Friday when it comes to Freddie and Harry. Many will call, but only one can be the call of the week. Plus, remember that giraffe that was missing in Texas? That giraffe has been found. Keep it here on ESPN Radio, the ESPN app. And don't forget about us on Sirius XM Channel 80.
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8: 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Never watched soccer before? Perfect. Think a corner kick is a karate move? Sure, why not? 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Me too. 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

0: It is Love Friday, Freddie and Harry. I'm Freddie Coleman. He is David Dennis Jr. in for Harry Douglas on Sirius XM Channel 80, as well as tune in. 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
0: Our favorites is Chill Will in South Carolina. Chill Will, give us your team. And did you like or dislike what they did in the NBA draft last night in the first round?
2: Hey, what's up, cousins, man? Hey, I'm glad to be back on again, man.
0: Hey, man.
2: Just getting out the garden and everything, growing some crops and stuff. But
0: okay, hold on. What are we growing in South Carolina, Palmetto State? What are we growing? If you're gonna bring us to the garden roll, I need to know it's in the garden.
3: There you go.
2: Okay, all right. I'm gonna start off. Mustard greens, one row.
0: Uh-huh. Mm-hmm.
2: Another row of green peppers.
0: Okay.
2: Another row of cucumbers. Uh-huh. 3 rows of corn.
0: Yeah.
2: 1 row of squash. 6 rows of okras.
0: Mm.
2: And 4 rows of watermelon.
0: Take a bow.
3: There you go.
2: Thank you. I appreciate it.
0: You don't have a green thumb. You got green fingers everywhere, my friend, based on what we just heard.
3: I got the black Martha Stewart out here. That's what I'm talking about.
2: Hey, folks are getting expensive, man. You got to do what you got to do, man.
3: That's what I'm talking about.
0: Oh, Lord. God help us all. Go ahead, Jill.
2: So I would like to say my first point. Congratulations on, the great Linda Cohn. She's going to, retire soon from ESPN.
0: Yeah, amen.
2: And, 30 years. It'd be a major loss and stuff. But, she's my major crush, too, as well, on ESPN.
0: Look at Jill. Will shooting his shot with Linda Cohn, saying that was his first major crush. Excuse me.
3: We know who he would have in the villa.
0: Yeah, just like you and Megan Thee Stallion.
3: I'm taking Meg. He's taking Linda Cohn.
0: Mm-hmm. Let the lights continue.
3: There you go.
4: Just don't bring any bombshells in.
0: No. Even I know what that is. Even though I'm not a reality show watcher, even I know what that
3: new
0: is.
3: New episode of Love Island tonight, Freddie.
0: Yeah,
3: lock in.
4: It's going to get crazy.
0: Going to?
3: Anything they're having a recoupling. Love. They're having a recoupling tonight, Freddie.
4: Casa Amor is over, so it's going to get nuts. Yeah. The girls are...
0: Yeah, I'll get a recap from you two when it's all said and done on Monday.
1: They may not be the top stories of the day.
5: In other news.
1: But you need to be in the know. This is In Other News.
0: By the way, Linda Cohn will be doing her last Sports Center. She's doing a 6 o'clock one right now, and she'll be doing 11 o'clock tonight. One of the great Sports Center anchors in the history of ESPN, retiring today after 30-plus years and over 5,000 Sports Centers. Yesterday, we told about Gracie the Giraffe had gone missing for 2 weeks, was on the loose in Texas Hill Country. I'm sure you've probably seen this, so how's a giraffe get lost for 2 weeks? Gracie's Gracie. She's doing Gracie things. Well, good news happened today. She was spotted alive just 4 miles from the ranch. Plans are now underway to try to bring her back home as the breakthrough happened early Friday morning after the ranch manager got into a helicopter to search for her in some new areas where the landowners had recently given him permission to check the property. And there was Gracie in all her lost glory, found about 4 miles away from the ranch.
3: I was trying to find that giraffe, man. Trying to find that giraffe. Keep the giraffe in the backyard. We could be chilling.
0: With Megan Thee Stallion?
3: Yeah, like Megan Thee Stallion. A stallion and a giraffe.
0: It just sounds
3: that's all I got for you.
0: That just sounds so wrong on so many levels.
3: I'm just saying. Wildlife is beautiful.
0: I bet it is. Amber and Ian comes your way next. Have a great week, and we'll see you for Reggae Monday, of course, on Monday for David Dennis Jr. and for Harry Douglas. I'm Freddie Coleman. This has been Freddie and Harry on a mighty ESPN Radio. Take care, God bless, and keep cool.
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18: I'm Ed Benk, and the first round of the NHL draft is about to get underway in Buffalo. There'll be coverage on ESPN. In addition to the draft, trade rumors are swirling around the league. While the Avalanche are taking care of some in-house business, re-signing defenseman Brett Kulak and Brent Burns. In baseball, a couple of games are underway. The Astros are going for win number 4 in a row. They're in Detroit and scoreless with the Tigers in the second. Also, the Pirates lead the Reds 1-0. The Mets and Phillies are about to get underway in New York as the Mets play their first game under interim manager Andy Green. Carlos Mendoza was fired earlier today. In the WNBA, Indiana's Caitlin Clark will miss tomorrow night's game against Los Angeles as she continues to deal with a back injury. Clark was also the victim of a flagrant foul, and ESPN's Stephen A. Smith says the league has an issue with several players' resentment of Clark.
19: If it walks like a duck and it quacks like a duck, it ain't a damn mongoose. I've said that many, many times over the years. There is a flagrant level of resentment that exists when it comes to Caitlin Clark, and it has existed since she has arrived in the league.
18: Three games are on the WNBA schedule tonight. In the NBA, according to ESPN's Shams Charania, Knicks guard Jose Alvarado is declining his option so he can sign a new three-year

0: deal to return to New York. At the World Cup, France defeated Norway today 4-1. Senegal blanked Iraq 5-0. Four more games are on the schedule for tonight. Two will get underway in less than an hour. Cape Verde versus Saudi Arabia. And Uruguay will take on Spain. The United States will next get ready for the knockout round. The Americans' next game will be on Wednesday.
1: Hey, it's Michelle Smallman, and coming up Monday with NBA free agency on the horizon, I'll tell you which teams need to go superstar hunting if they want to compete for the title. It's Unsportsmanlike, 6 a.m. Eastern, right here on ESPN Radio, ESPN2, and ESPNU.

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1: Hani is calling us from Chicago. Hey, Hani, thanks for the call. What do you have for us?
2: As far as the pronunciation of turkey, it's very easy. At the end is a short A. It's not a long A. In the Arabic language, it's called turkiya. So you could say turkiya.
1: You and I are making it a hard A. Turkey A, and it's turkiya.
3: This has been like forever, and we've just been saying it incorrectly for my entire time on this planet.
2: Yes, sir.
1: All right, thank you.
3: You learn something new every day. Hani, thank you, bud.
1: I will be saying it turkeya from now on.
3: And my entire lifetime, have been, and we have been, incorrectly pronouncing turkey.
1: Because we've been saying
3: turkeya.
1: It like dumb Americans, which, basically how it goes.
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3: I still don't know how
1: Amber
3: to
1: and Ian,
3: it.
1: We are here to teach you some things. Turkiya beat the U.S. men's national team last night. It doesn't matter.
3: 7 seconds.
1: We're still on to the knockouts. Who cares? Christian Pulisic, he played. He looked healthy. We care about that. We are going to get into that on tonight's show, of course. We've got Major League Baseball to talk about as well. But let's start with the summer of LeBron, because the summer of Giannis is now over. It was short. The years
3: God.
1: Were long. The days were short. This Giannis drama went on for what felt like 5 off seasons. And so it ended. He's with the Miami Heat. And now we immediately turn our attention to, where the heck's LeBron James going to go, Ian?
3: LeBron James. I would love for him personally to go back to Cleveland and where it all started. And that's where he finishes his remarkable Hall of Fame campaign. But it's all about what he wants in his brand. Let's just be honest. I mean, what does his brand want to do?
1: Do you think his brand needs to do anything at this point?
3: I don't. I don't think you do, right?
1: I think his brand I think he went to LA largely for his brand, and certainly good move, and he wanted to expand into other spaces, production and all sorts of things. Fine. But at this point in his career and with his brand, I'm not sure he needs to be any certain place to grow it even further. I think we all know about LeBron, and he's going to be incredibly famous anywhere he goes, and it's going to go well for him from that perspective. I don't know how it's going to go on the court because we don't know where he's going, but I think it will go fine in terms of fame, attention, accolades, all that, for however long he has left.
3: That is eternal. You are spot on. But players today, especially in their final moments, they are concerned with their brand, right? And how they go out and which way they go out, right? It's few and far between that you have the John Elways who leave the game in back-to-back, Lombardis, and they're hoisting, trophies, and they're done and they're going to Canton, or Cooperstown or whatever, right? Those moments are very rare. Dan Marino didn't get it. Charles Barkley didn't get it, right? Most players don't get that opportunity. LeBron right now has this opportunity to choose where he kind of wants to go, but it's a small lineup, right? To me, it's LA, it's Miami or Cleveland. And I would love for him, my personal opinion, right, just to go back to where it all started. And that's a team that was just in the Eastern Conference Finals, to be able to go and contend again for a chip if Cleveland wants him to come back. So that to me is my favorite spot for him, landing spot, all of it. And I really want it to be over by the time I come back from vacation. Let's just be honest, right?
1: You don't want to deal with the summer of LeBron.
3: We got done. We got done with Giannis and Amber, and now, please, by the time I come back from my week of vacation with my family for July 4th, on July 13th, please have LeBron
1: on
3: a team under contract and making a decision.
1: I think it's going to get dragged out this go around. We don't have any offers yet, reportedly, for LeBron, even from Los Angeles. Free agency doesn't open until June 30th. So we still have some days before it officially opens. July 6th is the first date that these guys can actually sign deals as unrestricted free agents. So it's going to be a summer of drama, though, because I do think that he, this summer, is going to go ahead and try to get every ounce of attention out of it that he can. And there's nothing wrong with that. He's LeBron bleeping James.
3: It's his brand.
1: He's earned it.
3: Yeah.
1: It's his brand. Us all talking about it. It's good for LeBron. So we have a poll. We love when you chime in. We've made a poll on our X account. By we, I mean our producer Stosh. He's worked very hard on it. I need you guys to all go vote on it. At ESPN Radio is how you find us on X. And the poll says, Amber and Ian want to know, where's LeBron going? And here are your choices. What do you want him to do? Do you want him to stay with the Lakers, go home to Cleveland, return to Miami, or retire? So we are asking you, Ian apparently, wants him to go home to Cleveland.
3: I want him, yes. That go back to where it started. That to me is like a big old bow on the entire Hall of Fame career and one of the best to ever play the game. That to me would be phenomenal. I know where you want him to go.
1: Well, yeah, but I'm not getting there yet. I'm trying to get Kevin Garnett in here because he agrees with you. The Hall of Famer was on the Certified podcast.
4: If he's doing a farewell tour and this is his last hurrah, I would like to see him in Cleveland. Y'all got to remember when Bron is back in Cleveland, Cleveland's market.
5: His economy.
4: The economy goes up when Bron is back.
5: Yeah, for sure.
4: Everybody made money when Bron was there.
5: Yeah.
4: I'm talking about, listen, you go through that, it is a ghost town. When Bron there, man, they got 6-7 new restaurants. They got this over that. They got lounges, bro. The casino right there. Everybody, they get every home game sold out, bro.
5: Yeah.
4: Bro, you got to bring him back to Cleveland, bro.
1: Okay.
3: Amber, on that point, downtown Cleveland, it used to be just the flats, and that was it. When LeBron came back, the Westin Hotel downtown by that casino is one of the nicest hotels I stay in every time, any year, when I go call an NFL game. Right. Not kidding.
1: He's absolutely, no, I believe you, because when LeBron came to Miami, I was living quite literally across from the arena. I moved to Miami, I think 3 weeks or 2 weeks before he announced that he was taking his talents to South Beach. And I will tell you, the area that I moved to in downtown Miami made a dramatic transformation over those next few years that he and I were both living there in Miami.
3: It's all about you, though. Not LeBron. An
1: economy. Yeah, he is an economy. But here's the deal. That was also in his prime when we were both a heck of a lot younger than, frankly, we are right now. I don't know if he's quite that level of economy now. And Cleveland has already gotten that boost from him. Here's where I want him to go. Anywhere that's not named Los Angeles. Obviously, I'm a diehard Miami Heat fan, so that's going to be choice number one for me. But even if I'm unbiased for a second, I just don't want the story to end there. Because for me, the story's boring there. I mean, Austin Reeves obviously just got a huge, massive payday. Luka's there. We know those guys are great, but we've seen the Luka, Austin Reeves, LeBron story. We know how it goes. We've read that script. For me, LeBron has done it in that uniform. He's played for the storied franchise. He won a championship. It counts to me, even if it was in a bubble. I know that's not shocking because, again, I'm a Miami Heat fan. Nevertheless, it still counts. He played with his son.
3: Damn right.
1: We've seen the story. I kind of just want a different iteration of it, whether that's round two in Cleveland or Miami, or whether that's round one in Golden State or somewhere else.
3: That bubble title, a lot of people kind of hiked their leg on it. I put a gold star on it because that had to be one of the most difficult things to accomplish. I'm the other way. I give the utmost credit to LeBron.
1: The Lakers and the Miami Heat.
3: Damn right. Absolutely.
1: LeBron and Jimmy Butler.
3: To be able to battle that environment. I mean, are you kidding me? I mean, anybody who hikes their leg on that, shut up. Just stop. I mean, it's a gold star, not an asterisk. So I'm with you on that one. But look, personally, again, I would love to see him go back to Cleveland where it all started. But
1: It's a good story.
3: Oh, it'd be awesome.
1: To me,
3: but
1: all
3: please,
1: of the stories.
3: Don't drag it out, but you know he's going to because it's his brand and he's smart and he's like Jerry Jones. When Jerry Jones and the Dallas Cowboys are on the clock for the NFL draft, do you ever notice that they take all 10 minutes or all 5 minutes in the second round? Yeah. You want to know why? Jerry wants that logo up there for as long as he possibly can. LeBron is a master marketer. Folks, this is going to go on for a long, long time this summer.
1: Give us a call, 888-SAY-ESPN. Where do you want to see LeBron end up next summer? 888-729-3776. Do you want him to stay with the Lakers, go home to Cleveland, return to Miami, retire, do something else? We'll get to your calls coming up next right here on Amber and Ian.
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0: heard right before we came back there from break is Ian cursing at his technology once again. And it tickles me because we had a rebirth of an old friend who we thought we had buried just a few days ago.
1: She's
0: here on this show.
1: Yeah,
0: she's here. Back. She's back. The old girl is back. Yeah. Ian's been using the same iPad to do this show. This is how we see one another when
1: years.
0: We're doing this show, both of us remotely, him from Dallas, Texas, me from Sarasota, Florida, for 18 years. When iPads were invented, Ian went out and he got himself an iPad. And that old girl has been humming along ever since and keeping his radio career here at ESPN Radio afloat. We thought she died on us a few days ago. We held a funeral. It was very emotional.
1: Yeah, it was.
0: They'd been through some times together. The wife came in. She fixed the old girl. She's back, baby. But I did hear you cursing at something right before we went came back
1: on
0: air.
1: It's the other computer. Yeah.
0: Oh, okay.
1: It's the actual computer that is not doing what it's supposed to do. And therefore, I will have to call my brilliant wife in.
0: The IT specialist.
1: Yeah.
0: The IT department.
1: I mean,
0: in your
1: she fixed our washing machine. I mean, she's fixed our dishwasher. You name it. Put me in the yard, chop down a tree. I'm good. My wife is. I mean, when I say brilliant, when it comes to every other thing that needs to be done in a home that a man should do,
0: she's
1: like
0: got.
1: Fixing a washing machine, right, or whatever. Yeah,
0: I think that's a dirty little secret.
1: Not me.
0: About
1: it ain't
0: a
1: me.
0: Lot of households. I have a feeling that that's true in a lot of households.
1: Probably.
0: Yeah, it's the women building the furniture, or the women fixing this and that. Or
1: I can do that part. No. Hold on. That's the easy. Like today, my brother's in town. Because my mom's 84th is coming up on Sunday. So Calvin came in, my other younger brother, not the one for Seahawks.
0: By the way, if you're on the phone line, I see you, Alex, Chris, everybody lining up, 888 ESPN. Where do you want to see LeBron go? We're getting to your call soon, I promise.
1: It is, I mean, so today Calvin was with me moving furniture out of my wife's parents' home and this and that, right? And when I say she is not a director, but ordering humans around in a very polite yet firm way.
0: She's like,
1: right?
0: A project manager.
1: Oh my gosh. I mean, like, tilt the couch this way, you jackasses, right? I mean, you name it, that's my wife. So yeah, she fixed the iPad. The old girl,
0: old Bessie, still running.
1: What'd you call it? Old Bessie. Oh, we
0: she's
1: have a name
0: still
1: now.
0: There
1: it is. Old Bessie stopping
0: she's
1: running, and there
0: us.
1: We go. So there
0: here
1: it is.
0: On yeah. Amber and Ian. Amber and Ian's
1: come
0: presented by
1: it.
0: Progressive Insurance. 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
1: Now come fix my damn computer.
0: If you want to chime into the show, 888-SAY-ESPN is how you do it. We were talking about where do we want to see LeBron James end up. Both Ian and I would like to see him in destinations outside of Los Angeles. Where would you guys like to see him? Let's start with Alex. Alex is calling us from Raleigh. Alex, thanks for the call. Where do you want LeBron to go?
2: Well, I think his best option when it comes down to it is just to take a bottom basement deal for the Lakers, and then probably end up getting traded away or ask for a trade to either OKC or try to gravy train over to Houston or something like that.
0: Because you have him ring chasing?
1: Nah,
0: is that the reason for that? Like, I have a hard time. And
1: he's
0: Alex,
1: too great.
0: Alex, thanks for the call. But we are talking about a multi-generationally great player.
1: He's not chasing rings. There's no.
0: Why the heck
1: him.
0: Does he need to?
1: He doesn't.
0: He doesn't need to. He's not going to catch Jordan at this point ring-wise. And so there's no point in him doing that, in my opinion. And if he did something like that to try to make his way to a team like OKC, it would, I think, hamper the reputation some. It certainly wouldn't bolster it. And LeBron has made moves his entire career, very smart moves to help his reputation.
1: Three stops. That's it. That's the list. It's stay in L.A., which I don't think is best for him. Go to Miami, which I don't think is best for him.
0: Come on home, Bronny. Come on. You can bring your son, LeBron.
1: Home is Cleveland. And that's where
0: both LeBron and Bronny was a little tyke in Miami, Florida, right? He's grown. He can come back. LeBron can come on down. Pat Riley.
1: You hated LeBron.
0: That was
1: until
0: then.
1: Like
0: this is now. You keep bringing that up. That was in the past. Pat Riley, when LeBron left, Pat Riley very famously said in his press conference that he's leaving the key under the mat, right? The key is still under the mat, baby. You just got to get it out, put it in that door.
1: You kicked the key out from under the mat, and now you put it back.
0: It's still there.
1: It got a little rusty.
0: It's been under there for a long time. It's very humid down here in Florida, so some rust is accumulated.
1: Amber, be brutally honest. Is it not the best story for him to go back and end his career where it started in his hometown of Cleveland?
0: I mean, it's a good story. I don't think that he's winning an NBA title probably with this version of the Cavs, although they'd be very good.
1: Well, damn sure he's not winning one with the Miami Heat. You have no shooters.
0: You have Giannis. LeBron would be helpful in the shooting in the offense department. LeBron would be helpful there.
1: What? Oh, my gosh.
0: Triple H ESPN. Chris is calling us. We'll figure it out. Chris is calling us from Indy. Hey, Chris, where do you want LeBron?
3: Amber, you are a genius. LeBron has to go back to Miami. The only person that can figure out how to unlock Giannis and Bam is LeBron. He would be perfect there. That's where he should go. We don't want him going back to Cleveland. We've already seen that. They don't appreciate him in L.A. Go back to Miami.
1: You've seen it in Miami.
0: My guy, Chris.
1: Chris, you've seen it in Miami.
3: No, I'm in Indianapolis, but he's got to go to Miami.
0: Dude. I mean, as a country, we've seen him in Miami, but not in a very long time, Ian. We've seen him in Cleveland more recently. We're tired of him in L.A. This version of the Miami Heat, obviously, is a completely different team. It would be fun to see him with Giannis. That is an underrated component of this. It's not just LeBron back to Miami. I understand that outside of Heat Nation, maybe most people don't care about that. It would be very cool to see LeBron play with Giannis and Bam.
1: Would it not be fun to see him with Spider-Man?
0: Yeah, that would be fun. Giannis is a bigger superstar than Donovan Mitchell.
1: Brutally honest, to take fandom out of the equation, do you think that Cleveland has a better shot of contending for a Larry O, or does Miami have a better shot of contending for a Larry O with LeBron?
0: I think Miami in that scenario. If you gave me LeBron, Bam, and Giannis. Miami, to me, has the better shot the next two seasons.
1: They have no shooters.
0: But, the roster is not complete. Everybody keeps saying that. Like, we just traded away the overwhelming majority of our team for Giannis. We just traded away all of our good players outside of Bam for Giannis.
1: You just made my point.
0: We've got some work to do. But that's what happens when you trade for the superstar.
1: Why would LeBron go there over Cleveland?
0: Well, because, presumably we're going to, get players. That's like what free agency is about. Presumably we're going to field a roster. I do have confidence in Pat Riley and Andy Ellisberg and everybody else in that Miami Heat front office that they'll figure out how to get players.
1: You did not have confidence in Pat Riley 4 days ago. Now you do.
0: I have the utmost confidence in old Riles. How dare you? Look what he just did. And he did it against the Boston Celtics. So far on the X poll, and we have up a poll right now on X at ESPN Radio. Where do you want LeBron to go? Retire is leading the way with 44%, which you and I haven't even mentioned. Cleveland is coming in at 24%, Miami at 21%, the Lakers at 11%. So overwhelmingly so far, people voting on the X poll across the country feel like Los Angeles is actually the more boring story of these, which I tend to agree with.
1: I agree with that.
0: I think we've seen 100%. It, man. Him going back and being the third there in Miami, in LA, it's like, all right, we've done this dance. So if he stays there, it'll be because he loves living there. His family loves being there. He's got a lot of other stuff off the court going on in LA. I wouldn't be shocked by any means if he stays in Los Angeles. I think that's probably the most likely destination for him to end up at. But I also think it's the most boring of the stories. Retire leading the way. I'm surprised by that. Why? He's so good still. What the hell are people doing?
1: He's still hanging up 20 and 9 and 9 every single night, which is unheard of at his age.
0: Take his age out of it.
1: Yeah. I mean,
0: he's considering his age.
1: Yeah.
0: He's really good still.
1: Cleveland to me is my number one. There's no way that he's retiring. It's not going to happen.
0: Why do people want him to make one more run?
1: There is no doubt in my mind on that one.
0: We're not talking about a player who's washed and we feel bad watching him way past his prime. So I can't understand why would you ever want one of the greatest or the greatest player that you will ever see in your lifetime.
1: And he still has game.
0: To retire before they actually need to. Coming up next, Speaking of legends, we're going to be joined here by a legend who had a great impact on both of our careers right here on ESPN Radio.
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15: May 15th. 1981, a date most Cleveland Indians fans need no introduction to. 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
16: Len Barker getting a sign from Ron Hesse. Wind up, here it comes. Fly ball center field. Manning coming on, he's there. He catches it. Len Barker has pitched the no-hitter. A perfect game for Len Barker.
15: That highlight courtesy of 3WE. Barker tosses the only perfect game of Cleveland Indians history and the last no-hitter. He never got a three-ball count in that game and struck out 11. The Indians got a 3-0 victory over the Blue Jays. It was the 10th perfect game in Major League history and one of the most attended games in Cleveland history. Even though 7,290 people are being truthful about their attendance of Len Barker's perfect game.
12: 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The biggest thing in Cleveland is the QB Tracker. 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
17: I'm Ed Benkin. The first round of the NHL draft is underway in Buffalo on ESPN, and the top pick was no surprise. As expected, the Maple Leafs took Penn State's Gavin McKenna with the first pick, and just seconds ago, the Sharks, with pick number two, took another forward, Ivar Stenberg. So the first two picks are in. Meanwhile, some business for the Avalanche as they re-sign Brett Kulak and Brent Burns as they bring two of their defensemen back. Now to baseball. The Mets have taken the field without Carlos Mendoza tonight. He was fired earlier today as manager. Andy Green has taken over on an interim basis, and his Mets trail the Phillies 1-0 as they move to the second inning. Red Sox on top of the Yankees 1-0. We'll have Red Sox-Yankees tomorrow on ESPN Radio. Guardians with an early 1-0 lead over the Mariners. Rangers with three early on. They lead the Blue Jays in the first 3-0, and the Rays are on top of the Diamondbacks by a count of 3-1. At the World Cup today, France defeated Norway 4-1, Senegal down Iraq 5-0. There are five more games on the schedule, two about to get underway, Cape Verde and Saudi Arabia at the top of the hour, along with Uruguay and Spain. out of basketball, where the Knicks have taken care of some in-house business. According to ESPN Shams Charania, Jose Alvarado is declining his options to play and

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1: Hey, it's Evan Cohen. Coming up Monday, my favorite part of the NBA season is here. 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
4: 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She comes to us by way of Seattle and New York before that. Nice of Larry Loretta, too, to light up a cigar on your behalf.
3: Well, Chris, you know, I don't smoke, but thanks anyway. I just didn't want to make a mistake, and I just wanted to show the viewers not only how much I knew sports, but you know what? Even more important, how much I loved sports.
5: Do you know who I am?
3: I'm Linda Cohn. We're going to have fun, too.
6: If you don't know who that woman is right there.
3: Platinum plaques on my wall.
6: Well, then you're not up on your sports.
3: Let's come on. Let's go at it. Where are you going? That's why we loved it so much. They turned to us for the information.
6: No one's done more sports centers than this young lady right here.
4: Linda, you're 5,000 sports centers.
3: Oh, boy, Randy, I'm already laughing. People talk about, hey, you reach 5,000 sports centers, all-time leader. The biggest takeaway for me is that I have inspired and helped open doors for young women that are in the business now, my wonderful colleagues, of course. You know, we're not athletes. It is the equivalent, I believe, of being on a biggest of stages and having that adrenaline rush and walking off that set saying you did the best you could and you did your job.
7: All of that, of course, the great Linda Cohn. She is hosting her final SportsCenters tonight. And in between, she's sitting down with us here on Amber and Ian. We're presented to you by Progressive Insurance. Linda, I know you're busy. I know you're running all over campus. So we appreciate you taking a few minutes and hanging out with us. You got one of your final SportsCenters under your belt, as I understand it, right? 6 p.m. So how did that feel? You got a couple more left. Did it feel any different knowing that this is the end of the road?
8: Well, first of all, Amber and Ian, of course, Ian and I go way back. Amber, it's just so great. But it's good to see you as well. Good to talk with you. Did the 6 p.m. Eastern with my friend Kevin Nagandi. And, you know, it was more like I was a guest for a couple segments and just talking about how it feels. And how does it feel? I mean, this has been the week of Linda. Linda. It started with Rich Eisen's This Was SportsCenter. And it just hasn't stopped. And I just so appreciate the outpouring of love and support. I can't even put it into words.
9: My mom still calls you Lady Linda.
8: Oh, I love that.
9: To this day.
8: Love your mom.
9: Yeah. Oh, gosh.
8: Say hi.
9: I will. She lives here with us now in our guest house.
8: Right? Okay.
9: Yeah, so that's easy.
8: And that's great, Ian.
9: The autograph that you sent her is still up on the Wall of Fame where you said,
8: incredible.
9: I think, quote, I actually took a picture of it today, and I'll send it to you.
8: You have to send it to me.
9: I will. It says, your son annoys us like no other producer can. But we love him.
7: Sounds
9: anyway,
7: right.
8: Yeah. Right, Amber? So, sound like Ian?
7: I mean, I wasn't there back then, but it sounds right.
9: Yeah. Linda, go back to 1992, the journey to this final day. I mean, and what you've accomplished and the impact you've had on so many people. Go ahead, fire away.
8: Oh, man, I'll tell you. Boy, it went fast, huh? 34 years. No, I mean, just getting to it. I mean, I worked 10 years before I even got to ESPN, you know, working in radio. And I always been telling people a lot, these interviews I'm doing, and especially when I'm on these radio interviews, you know, radio made me a better TV host. Radio made me a better TV journalist. Radio made me a better SportsCenter anchor. Because you had to, you know, fly on your feet. You just never knew what was coming. Yeah, there's no scripts. There's nothing. You just have to know your stuff. And that was a reminder. So I did radio before I even was on TV. Then my big break was in Seattle at KIRO-TV, where they hired me as a sportscaster and sports reporter. And it was fantastic. I became a mom in Seattle. Had my daughter, Sammy. And slowed down my life on purpose. I wanted to do that and was a great move to do that because I thought, you know, being a woman in a man's world, I was on this treadmill and I have to keep running. I got to

0: keep running to try to keep up or get opportunities. And I was like, wait a minute, you know, now's a good time to have my first child. And then ESPN spotted me in Seattle and first show with Chris Myers, the great Chris Myers, one of the many people that have reached out to me, made me feel so welcome. And it was fantastic. And but you know what, guys? I always felt I had to prove myself with every show I did. And I always say that's the big reason for my longevity, because I always made believe someone was watching me for the very first time, and I had to prove that I belonged and prove to them. And it's just a mindset that I had. Maybe it comes back from my playing goalie, you know, ice hockey, my roots there where I had
1: fire
0: to be.
1: Firecracker in the net.
0: There you go. Love saving a beauty.
1: Yep.
0: But a lot, like, other people depended on me, right? When you're a goalie. So you could either be the, you know, the goat in a bad way, not the greatest of all time, but the goat in the bad way. Yeah, we used to call goats, or a hero. And so anyway, that really helped me become the, you know, the TV journalist, broadcaster personality that I am.
2: Linda Cohen sitting down with us here on ESPN Radio. In 1992, you started this journey. Obviously, we know the industry was in a very, very different place than it is today. And for women like me of my age, for a lot of us that are here, we grew up watching you quite literally our, you know, entire lives. And so for me, when you started on SportsCenter, I'm 10 years old, yeah, and this is my dream. My dream from that time is to be on ESPN one day. And that dream comes from Linda Cohen being on ESPN and me getting to watch her as a woman on ESPN. Did you have any of that representation? Was your goal when you were in Seattle, were you thinking ESPN? Were you thinking network? What was it like as a woman during the 80s in the business?
0: Yeah, first I want to follow up with what you said, Amber. This is the kind of stuff, what you just said, that you were a 10-year-old girl before you went to school, watching me on TV, on the re-airs of SportsCenter, or whether it's in the evening, and making you believe that you too can be at the SportsCenter desk, or you too could be at a sporting event reporting on it.
2: No doubt.
0: That is what I look back as my professional legacy. And if that's all I got, that's great. That I inspired young women like you, Amber. And that's one of the best parts of this run, of looking back and getting my flowers, so to speak. It was a different world back then. You know, I had to volunteer to make my own breaks, even before ESPN happened, you know, like in the 80s, and always had to prove I knew my stuff without being obnoxious. And, you know, you just wanted, as a woman in a man's world in sports, you wanted to fit in, until I realized that, you know, you can't stand out. Like, I was meant to stand out. And it was important. Thank you, Ian. And it was important to stand out for the right reasons, not for what I was wearing, not for my latest hairdo, not for whatever. Yeah. But it was for what I was saying, and that I really was able to express my passion and connect with the viewer, because I was just like them. I was a fan. I was a fan first. I never became jaded. A lot of my co-anchors through the years, they'd always say, oh, I stopped being a fan. Oh, it's so blah, blah. I'm like, oh, I don't want to hear this. This is negativity. I love being a fan. And I think that's what the fans and the viewers who have followed me over all these years gravitated toward as well.
1: All right, let's get to it before we continue the conversation. I'm at WJWX in Birmingham.
0: Ah, nice.
1: We have Lady Linda on damn near every, what, 2 weeks, Linda, right?
0: Yeah.
1: And I was a producer with for the Morning Express, the morning show at WJWX in Birmingham. And then the Birmingham Tip-Off Club calls and says, she's amazing. We want to fly her down.
0: Oh, so great.
1: And so now that I know that I have Linda Cohen coming in as an old producer, I'm like, hold on a minute. We're swinging for the fences here. And we had Jim Fossil, who the Giants had just played in the Super Bowl.
0: Yeah.
1: Ernie Grunfeld was a GM of the New York Knicks.
0: Yay!
1: And Lute Olson, who just won the national title.
0: Yes.
1: And go ahead, Linda, the floor is yours as to these stories.
0: No, I like you doing
1: it. Luck.
0: I know. I like you telling it.
1: So, Linda, I mean, we booked these three guests. I mean, she crushes it, and she's like, Amber, she goes, I'm in Birmingham, bleeping Alabama, and we just had these three guests on. Are you kidding me?
0: Yeah. Yeah.
1: And then so she goes back to Bristol after dominating the Birmingham Tip-Off Club, standing ovation, goes back, and she's going to the bathroom, and Len Wider's going to the bathroom. And back then, you know, they were right across, you know, right next to each other, and Len happens to say...
0: Do people know who Len Wiener is?
2: He was the boss here back then.
1: President of ESPN Radio.
0: Hey, Len.
1: Back then.
0: Amazing.
2: Hey, Len. He was my
1: and
2: boss
1: says to
2: Miami.
1: You, do you know any producer who is not afraid to book a damn big-name guest? And you went, as a matter of fact, I was just in Birmingham, bleeping Alabama this morning, and here are the three that were on.
0: Yep.
1: Here's his number. Call him.
0: Yep.
1: When you have... Those kinds of moments for people like me. I'm not at ESPN, Linda. If it wasn't for that
0: Ian,
1: moment.
0: That's so nice. That's so great. But you're so great at your job. And I just noticed
1: what does that mean to you, though? When you have so many people.
0: It means everything. It means everything. I got something. A friend of mine I showed me some letter I wrote, typed it back in the day about, I don't know, a production assistant at ESPN that I... talked very highly of, left a recommendation for him. I didn't even know about it. Like, I was just natural because I'm just very grateful and I get it. I get the climb and I get no matter how good you are, you need a break. Everybody needs a break. And if you can't make your own breaks, but you did, Ian, because you put yourself in that position by your hard work and by helping me and all of this and making me look good. And so I just returned the favor, you know, and that's all that was. But you did all that.
2: So cool. I can't imagine how many people have stories like Ian's, from over the years from Linda. You're listening to Amber and Ian, the great Linda Cohn, sitting down with us here in studio. Can you hang out with us for another segment?
0: Because
2: I think Stoss is going to kill me if I don't do my job
0: you
2: here.
0: You got it,
2: quick.
0: Amber.
2: So plenty more with Linda coming up right here on ESPN Radio.
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6: Did you know you might be part of the 75% of Americans who think they waste less food than they actually

0: really do. 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Eating leftovers is great, but things like freezing food that you can't eat right away, donating surplus food within your community, and better understanding food date labels can have an even bigger impact. 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
1: There's no such thing as an off-season for the Browns.
2: I don't think the four quarterbacks are going to camp on July 28th.
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0: We're back here on Amber and Ian with the greatest. Linda Cohen is here. She's in studio. She's hanging out with us. She is between her final SportsCenters ever. She has been hosting SportsCenter since 1992. Of course, has hosted more SportsCenters than anybody else in ESPN history. So, Linda, thanks so much for being here with us. Do you feel like the Knicks, because I understand you're a big Knicks fan, do you feel like the Knicks won this championship this season because they knew that you were hanging it up?
1: You know what? I thought about that, actually, because I'm like, oh, my gosh. Two of my favorite teams are the Knicks, and I'll get into my other teams in a second, but it's so ironic and coincidental. First of all, that I'm a Met fan, and the Mets fired Carlos Mendoza today, and how fitting Mets made news because they're pathetic. But anyway, we'll move on to the great number 11, Jalen Brunson, and it was so nice of him. And the Knicks to win a championship for me. That was the Knicks. I love the Rangers. I love the Giants. I love the Knicks. I love the Mets. So, I can go on and on, and I will. I'm like, I'm still thinking about the Knicks victory. The Knicks were my first favorite team when I was 12 years old. I'm dating myself, but when they won in 73, believe it or not, Walt Frazier, Dave DeBuscher, Willis Reed made appearances all at once, different parts of the Smith Haven Mall in Lake Grove, Long Island. This was a famous shopping mall. And I wanted to see Walt Clyde Frazier. He was my favorite professional athlete. And I was a 12-year-old, 11-year-old maybe, and I was in the front row, and there was like maybe like a few hundred people. That's how times have changed. This is after they won in 73. They're making a mall appearance, okay?
0: Wild.
1: I mean, it's crazy. So anyway, I fell in love with that team at that point, but this was something special. I don't have to. I know you've talked about it ad nauseum, but what can I say? They were just so New York team, unselfish, and this starts with number 11, Jalen Brunson, and it just rubbed off on everybody in it to win it, pulling from the same rope, and they found a way, and they never panicked, and they're just such a likable group, and it was nice of Jalen and company. Yes, Amber.
0: That gave you that send-off.
1: 2026, yeah.
2: There you go.
1: Right, for sure. It was so nice of them.
2: Lady Linda, you've had so many remarkable interviews and conversations, but one of my favorites with you was when I was producing the 1999 All-Star Game. And Louis Tiant and Nolan Ryan come up, and they're sitting together, and you're like, I'm in on this conversation right now. Let's go, right? And it was remarkable, and then they get up, and they're going into some tent, and you're like, I'm going with them.
1: And they welcome me in.
2: And they did, and they welcome you. I come on, Lady Linda.
1: You forgot I had to work.
2: What when you think about moments like that, like where you have the greatest to ever play the game, right, at the 99 All-Star Game at Fenway, to every other conversation you've had, I mean, what stands out to you? What's it mean to you?
1: I can't even single out something or whatever, but I do, besides just connecting with fans, and I'm not sounding like, I'm really saying this from my heart. Even my kids remind me at their age, 35 and 30, Sammy is 35, Dan is 30. We'd be somewhere and I would be recognized and I'm like, I can't believe that person recognized me. I have no makeup. My hair's in a ponytail. You know, we're in like Trader Joe's and Sammy looks at me like, Mom, you got to be kidding me. You know, people know who you are. But anyway, when

0: athletes first recognized me. Professional athletes. Remember, back in the 90s, remember, I started in 92, that whole golden era of the 90s, we were the only game in town.
1: Damn right.
0: That's what you guys grew up with. We followed every major sporting event. There was no place where even fans and even the athletes could turn to. They had SportsCenter on in their locker rooms, on their little TVs or whatever it was. Sure wasn't flat screen. And, you know, no HD. And but they knew who I was. And I'll never forget the Super Bowl in Atlanta. One of the most early thrilling times when I knew I had made it. Where I went to some, I don't know, it was some Super Bowl party or something. And with the late, great Stuart Scott. He got me into a back room, okay, with other people, a private party. You know, the late, great Stuart Scott, man, he was connected. And so I was there. I walk in, and who's at the bar? Michael Jordan and Wayne Gretzky talking to each other. They welcome me into the conversation. I was right in the middle of them. Talk about a nice sandwich there. I was sandwiched by goats, okay? I mean, I couldn't believe it. You know, and that was my aha moment. Like, okay, these guys knew who I was. And, you know, and that's always happened. Like, you know, the late, great Kobe Bryant. I ran into him in a Newport Beach restaurant. And I went up to him. I didn't want to bother him. I guess he was with a friend, an agent or something. And I said, listen, I'm sitting with some people who adore you, big Laker fans. Would you mind swinging by the table? He swung by the table and took a picture with these people that I was with. I mean, that is what I thank ESPN for allowing me and putting me on a stage, because I am a fan. I am a fan. It's always athletes first for me. Always has been. When I did highlights, it was always because, you know, in a small way, played college hockey, played high school hockey. You know, I know what it was like in a smaller way, a smaller level.
1: Play with the boys, by
0: the way. Yeah, play with the boys.
1: This woman dominated in that.
0: Yeah, thank you. In like late 70s, we're talking. I made my high school boys team, you know, senior year. Anyway, so yeah, these are the kind of things where I knew that I'm on a good path. I'm supposed to be here, and I just keep working on getting better and better. And I do appreciate ESPN for allowing me to do so. And it was important for me to stay loyal to SportsCenter, the brand. You know, I didn't venture out too much. Sometimes I wanted to, but they kept me in the lane, and it was just wonderful.
2: Well, you're right there as one of the goats here at ESPN. You're right there in good company with Michael Jordan and Wayne Gretzky. I think in hindsight, that's exactly where you belonged. Linda Cohen joining us here on Amber and Ian. What is the biggest change that you've seen since 1992 doing this?
0: Just all the technical stuff. I mean, I always talk about when they had the ticker at the bottom and all of us anchors were like, what, in a talent meeting stood up. We're like, what are you doing? I mean, we work so hard on our craft and on our writing, and we're trying to tell stories, you know, leading up to a game with our writing. And then you're giving away the score before we even talk about the game or the highlight. We don't understand, you know, stuff like that. I think some of the great things that have happened are, you know, always having the score at the top, you know, when you're watching a game. ESPN, to their credit, of course, has always been in the forefront of all these new innovations and such. But I tell people this a lot, especially, you know, nowadays when I give advice to young people. You know, it's a challenge now. There are so many great things about being young and breaking into the business, like an ability to make your own video, you know, hone your skills in your bedroom, in your living room, in your, you know, recreation room. You could do it using your phone. We didn't have that. You know, we had to go figure out who's going to help do a VHS tape, you know, and help me send that out. So there's a lot of good from social media for that. But the bad, it's a crowded playing field. Everyone thinks they're a star. And so it's very competitive. But, you know, the good ones will shine if they remember, be prepared and work hard and make your own breaks.
2: Yeah.
1: That's in every walk of life. Mm-hmm. Lady Linda.
2: You're the best, Linda. Thank you so much.
0: Amber and
1: Ian.
0: Love
1: you so much.
0: Great. I know we're on the radio, but I see you both. And you're wonderful. Amber, keep up the great work. Ian, you know how I feel about you. You look great. I'm telling the people.
1: Tell my wife that.
0: Oh, tell her. I like the facial hair. Love the facial hair.
2: We hope you enjoy sunny California.
0: I always
2: there.
0: Do. That's
2: and,
0: what I
2: and whatever
0: that's
2: is
0: why
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0: I pay so much, to enjoy the weather.
2: There you go. Coming up next here on Amber Indiana, former teammate of LeBron's joins us right here on ESPN Radio. 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
12: The Indians sell out Street. It all started June 24th, 1995. 41,845 fans packed Jacobs Field, the first sellout of what would be 455 straight.
13: Line to center field. Back is Edmonds. To the warning track, to the wall. It's gone. A grand slam. Home run. The magic continues. The Indians win.
12: The record came to an end April 4th, 2001. Since then, the Boston Red Sox set the new Major League Baseball record with 794 straight sellouts between 2003 and 2013. The historic sellout run for the Indians spanned over parts of seven seasons in which the team won five straight AL Central titles and made two World Series appearances. 2,123 days, 19.3 million tickets, 455. A number we all know.
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14: I'm Ed Benkin. The first round of the NHL draft continues on ESPN. It was no surprise who the Leafs took at number one. Penn State's Gavin McKenna becomes the first pick. Ivar Stenberg goes to San Jose second. Center Caleb Mahotra goes third to Vancouver, where he'll be coached by his father. Buffalo takes defenseman Daxon Leroy fourth, and defenseman Albert Smits goes to the Rangers at number five. Meanwhile, some trades in the league. The Mammoth have sent forward J.J. Paterka to Boston for a pair of first-round picks. The Knights have traded Pavel Dorofeev to the Rangers for a pair of picks. Meanwhile, ESPN's Greg Wyshynski talked about Washington's recent moves are designed to keep Alex Ovechkin in the Capitals uniform for one more year.
15: We should say the Capitals don't know if Ovechkin is coming back or not next season. He's going to make that decision after July 1st. But my sources tell me that their acquisitions of St. Louis Blues winger Jordan Kyrou and Alex Tucker, the Buffalo Sabres, aren't necessarily related to Ovechkin.
14: Meanwhile, the Avalanche have re-signed defenseman Brett Kulak and Brent Burns. In baseball, the Mets are playing with a new manager tonight after the Carlos Mendoza firing. They trail the Phillies 1-0 in the fourth. Astros are going for their fourth win in a row. They trail the Rangers 8-0 as they play in the fourth. Red Sox on top of the Yankees 4-0. Rangers shutting out the Blue Jays 5-0. Reds have a 4-1 lead over the Pirates. And the Mariners and Guardians are tied at one apiece. Some news in the NBA. According to ESPN's Shams Charania, Knicks guard Jose Alvarado is declining his options so he could sign a new three-year deal. This will enable him to return to New York.
16: Hey, this is Rich Eisen. Coming up Monday, I'm back from vacation. Tons to talk about. World Cup, NBA draft, NBA